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6: From our Westwood One studios, getting you ready for the Baltimore Ravens and Atlanta Falcons tonight. Let's get you updated on what's happened earlier today in Week 5 in the National Football League. San Francisco 49ers remain unbeaten. They get a field goal from Eddie Pinheiro inside 2 minutes left and hang on for a 32-29 win over Seattle. San Francisco now 5-0 to start the year. Minnesota is as well. They went to New Orleans today. Their defense continued to flex muscle. They win by a score of 23-13. Meanwhile, Green Bay is back in the conversation once again. They blow out Chicago today, 31-7 at Lambeau Field. Both of those teams are now 3-2. Detroit's back in the conversation as well. They win in Arizona, 45-21 today. Lions improved to 3-2. The NFC East, the Giants and Washington Commanders ended in a 27-all tie today in a crazy ending in D.C. Giants 3-1-1 will be the division leaders. The Eagles earlier today lost to Jacksonville. Cam Little, a game-winning 57-yard field goal in London as time expired for a 19-17 win. Other games, Patriots end up beating the Raiders today 45-17. It was Denver over the Chargers in L.A. 23-17. Pittsburgh improved to 3-2 with a 34-22 win over Indianapolis. Bengals win in Miami 31-24, the final in that one. Jets hang on for a win over Cleveland 17-12. And Houston gets their first victory of the year, knocking off Tennessee 26-3. They will also be getting Marvin Harrison Jr. via trade that we found out about earlier today. We, of course, are working our way toward kickoff of Sunday Night Football. Time to hear now from Nick Costos, the host of You Better You Bet on Westwood One Sports, with some of the numbers our listeners might be interested in for tonight's matchup between the Ravens and the Falcons. Nick?
7: Thanks, Scott. The spread for Sunday Night Football sees Michael Penix Jr. in the Atlanta Falcons, a 3-point home favorite over Tyler Huntley in the Baltimore Ravens. The total is 44. And this betting market was turned upside down once the expectation became that Ravens star quarterback Lamar Jackson would not play with an ankle injury. Jackson was ruled out on Friday. Baltimore was going to be more than a 3-point road favorite with a total of 47. Without Jackson, bettors are expecting less points, which does make sense, and Atlanta now favored. In fact, this point spread hit as high as Atlanta minus 3.5 before there was interest in Baltimore. And I agree with bettors on Ravens plus 3.5. The Falcons have been dominant the last 2 weeks, keyed by star running back Bijan Robinson, but it's hard to imagine the Ravens losing like that. At plus 3.5 or better, I like the Ravens to cover. As for props, Ravens receiver Zay Flowers has been amazing this season. Flowers yardage prop tonight, 65.5. Scott, back to you.
6: All right, thanks, Nick. As we continue with the pregame show, we're going to talk about the unbelievable turnaround for the Atlanta Falcons with their head coach, Kevin Stefanski. This is Westwood One's coverage of the National Football League.
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6: 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Ravens and the Falcons tonight at Mercedes-Benz Stadium. Derrick Henry, of course, going to pick up part of the load with Lamar Jackson being out once again. But it's the other running back that everybody's got their eye on, including first-year Baltimore head coach Jesse Minter, who's got to get ready for Bijan Robinson.
19: They got a wide range of schemes. They get him running downhill, and especially like the stretch play where you're running towards the numbers, and you give him a lot of different ways to cut that play. Take it all the way outside. He's got speed to break it once he gets out. I mean, he's an elite player with a good offensive line and a bunch of other good players around him. And then the quarterback has really, you can just sense like a confidence in that offense with him out there these last couple games. You know, see it as a great challenge and a great opportunity more than anything for us to play, to continue to chase improvement and play the way that we need to play on defense.
6: Well, the Falcons are averaging 40 points per game with Michael Penix Jr. starting, but Bijan Robinson is the star of the show, and primetime seems to suit him really well. In watching what he is capable of doing, in many ways, it's been eye-popping. I talked with his head coach, Kevin Stefanski, this week and asked, with the combination of strength, speed, size, the ability to turn on a dime, have we even come close to seeing the ceiling for what Bijan can do?
20: I could only tell you from my background. I've spent a lot of time. I was around Adrian Peterson for a long time. I was around Nick Chubb for a long time. All these guys are great in their own right, and they're unique in their own right. I can appreciate, though, to the question, I can appreciate the different styles that I as a coach and we as fans have been able to witness. And Bijan is very unique, and not many humans possess the home run speed, the ability to cut, the power to run behind his pads. There's some runs all four of these last weeks where it's not blocked great, and you tip your cap to the defense, and you got to put your head down, and you got to churn those legs. And we call them dirty runs. And there's some dirty runs that maybe gain six, and they have no reason they should gain six. They have no right gaining six, but he puts his head down and churns those legs. So that package of power, speed, ability to fall forward, and then what he can do in the pass game, catch the ball in the backfield, it's very, very rare. I'm glad we got him.
6: I bet you are. the running of this offense. Mike has come back from his injury, and after the first couple of throws, he has looked tremendously comfortable in what he's doing. Is that a function of the experience that he's had? I mean, you're new. How new is your system for him?
20: Sure. I'd give Mike a ton of credit. I'd give Mike and his coaches a ton of credit. They've worked very hard since the spring. You know, this was a new system for everybody in our quarterback room. So understanding the nuance, understanding the whys behind all of these plays, and then just sheer work and reps and getting the under center footwork correct in the run game, understanding the cans, as we call them, in the run game of when we're getting to a pass or we're getting to a different run. I think it's just a lot of work. So if Mike looks comfortable, it's the product of a lot of work that he's done really through the spring, through the summer, and into the season.
6: You come from having had some success in your job previously as the head coach of the Cleveland Browns. And a lot of people that were saying, you know, situation, circumstance didn't make it easy for him in that spot. You know, the quarterback situation, all of it. You'd been a coach of the year. You'd been a playoff coach. Was it a learning experience for you that you've been able to take from and apply immediately to taking over this job?
20: I'm so blessed to have this job. I'm so blessed to have been the coach of the Browns for six seasons. I learn every single day on the job. I really do. I feel like if we're not learning and we're not trying to be the best version of ourselves, we're shortchanging our franchise. So I'm very proud of the things we accomplished. I also know there's things I have to be better at. And I can't tell you how happy I am to be with this group, working every single day with these guys. But the past is the past. I've learned, and I will continue to learn every single day, but really excited about where we are right now.
6: Kev, as always, enjoyed talking to you. Congratulations on the success at this point. Good luck the rest of the way.
20: Appreciate it, Scott.
6: Kevin Stefanski has watched this team turn it around in a gigantic way. 35 points at Green Bay in primetime, 45 points at New Orleans in primetime. Now they get back home again. You want some idea of what kind of a heater this team has been on? Just listen to this one. Bijan Robinson and Drake London have more total yards per game combined in the last 2 weeks than half of the teams in the National Football League. This is going to be interesting tonight as they come in front of the home crowd and take on the Ravens. We come back. We're going to rejoin the field. 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
25: 27 seconds left. Ravens lead 21-20. First and 10 from the 33. Moving pocket.
0: Ryan throwing on the move. Caught by White at the 10. White turned field. Touchdown, Atlanta. 33 yards. And the Falcons have answered. 26-21. 20 seconds to play. Atlanta has come right back.
6: Ian Eagle with a call right here on Westwood One. The only previous primetime meeting between the Falcons and Ravens came in November of 2010 when the two teams staged a thriller in the Georgia Dome on a Thursday night. After trailing by 13 in the fourth, Baltimore took a 21-20 lead with just 1:05 left when Joe Flacco found Todd Heap in the end zone. But Matt Ryan responded by driving Atlanta 80 yards in just 45 seconds, capping off the march with that Roddy White touchdown with 20 seconds to go. Ryan and Flacco, the only two first-round quarterbacks from the draft 2 years prior, each threw three touchdown passes in their first head-to-head meeting. 38 receiving yards and two scores, including that game winner. Both teams did go on to reach the playoffs that season. That's tonight's memorable moment in football history, sponsored by RK Zero Proof. Some moments are too good to forget. Make every memory count with great taste and zero alcohol. Drink differently. Drink RK. Well, they get an opportunity to do primetime once again, and there's one guy that's not shying away from it. It's probably Bijan Robinson. Last four primetime games, 764 scrimmage yards and seven touchdowns. Can anything slow him or these Falcons down? Let's find out as we head back to Mercedes-Benz Stadium and turn it over to the guys calling the action, Ryan Radke and Derek Rackley. Guys?
1: Scott, welcome to Atlanta for what should be an intriguing Week 5 matchup between the Ravens and the Falcons. 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All right, Derek Rackley, let's talk about what each team needs to do to win tonight. Let's start with the Baltimore Ravens trying to get to 4-1 on the season. What are the keys for Jesse Minter's team tonight?
2: Yeah, defensively, they got to keep Bijan Robinson ordinary and not extraordinary, if you know what I mean. Ravens need to keep them to like a 16-carry, 65-yard kind of night on the ground. Now, here's the problem, Ryan. They still got to slow him down in the passing game, too. His hands are as soft as number one wide receivers in this league, and there may not be a better player in the open field than Bijan Robinson. If you can't slow him down and make him ordinary, it could be a long night. And the Tyler Huntley needs to make a difference. So often when we see a backup quarterback come in the game, we say he needs to be a game manager. Just get the ball into the hands of the playmakers. Well, that needs to happen, but I also think he needs to make a couple critical decisions, a couple throws. And for Huntley, maybe a couple runs with his legs that put his offense in position to put points on the board.
1: All right. After 2 weeks, Atlanta looked horrible. The last 2 weeks, they have looked phenomenal. What are the keys for Kevin Stefanski's team to make it 3 in a row tonight?
2: Well, again, on defense, they got to make Derrick Henry hesitate. And if you can't do that, if you can't make him change direction, stop his feet, and he hits the line of scrimmage or the linebacker level with a full head of steam, watch out. Atlanta has been excellent against the run. They lead the league, allowing just 48 yards per game on the ground. I think this matchup ends up helping decide this game. And then on offense, they got to have balance. What does that mean? Yes, we know that Bijan Robinson and Brian Robinson can run it like the best in the league, but they need to have those shots down the field from Michael Penix Jr. so they can throw it and they can run it against this defense.
1: 65 degrees here in Atlanta tonight, and the roof is open at Mercedes-Benz Stadium. Not something that happens very often. The remnants of Hurricane Isaias have moved through, and they don't think there will be any more storms here tonight. So the roof open as we get set for this matchup between the Ravens and the Falcons. Atlanta won the toss. They deferred their option to the second half, so we will see Snoop Huntley and the Ravens offense out on the field first. Falcons wearing their red jerseys tonight with white numbers. They have black pants, red and white stripes, and they are wearing the black helmets with a Falcons logo on either side. Ravens will go with the white jerseys. They have purple numbers, purple pants, and they wear the black helmets with the Ravens logo on either side. Jake Bailey is the punter. He'll tee it up at the 35-yard line. He will kick it away from our left to our right. It is time for the opening kickoff, sponsored by Kohl's. Wherever you're watching or listening, Kohl's has everything you need for game day. 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Ravens with two back deep to return. Rasheen Ali is on the near side of the field. Chris Moore is on the far side. Bailey with it teed up at the 35-yard line, standing next to the official, waiting for the ready-to-play signal, which he now has. Bailey will step it off, and we are ready for football. Week 5 of Sunday Night Football. is underway as Bailey sends a high end-over-end kick. That's headed back into the end zone. Ali's got it. He's going to drop to a knee. That's a touchback. And the Ravens will start first and 10 at the 35. Snoop Huntley, 8 of 9 in the second half last week, coming in behind Lamar Jackson for 63 yards. He ran it four times for 16 yards. Derrick Henry, of course, phenomenal. He's fourth in the NFL in rushing. Tied for the NFL lead with 7 rushing touchdowns this season. Zay Flowers and Rashad Bateman are the wide receivers. The great Mark Andrews is the tight end. First and 10, Ravens at the 35. Ball is on the near side left hash. They'll move right to left. Huntley will line up under center with Henry the single back. Two receivers right, one left. Huntley back, fakes the handoff, flip it to Flowers and end around. Running around the right side. Has a crease along the numbers 40, up to the 45, and he spins his way out to about the 47, maybe the 48. Xavier Watts made the tackle, but a flip to Zay Flowers goes around the right side for 13.
2: Pretty good start there from Declan Doyle, the offensive coordinator for the Ravens, using Derrick Henry that time as a decoy, thinking, hey, we're going to start this game off with Tyler Huntley as our quarterback. Let Derrick Henry. No. And they show it to Henry, give it the ball to Flowers coming around the formation. They've been using him a lot in different formations this year.
1: Huntley in the gun. Henry to his left. Receivers left and right. Here's the snap. This time they're going to give it to Henry. A little inside give along the right hash across the 50. And he dives his way down to the Falcons 45-yard line. Jesse Bates was there for the stop along with C.J. Henderson. Gain of 7 on a play that took a little while to get going, but Derrick Henry picks up 7 yards.
2: Well, a little bit flipping the responsibilities that time, showing some misdirection, which I think is kind of messing up the Falcons a little bit with what's going on in the backfield. That time showing the fake to Zay Flowers coming across the formation, but a reverse all the way around, giving the ball back to Henry, and he falls into a 7-yard gain.
1: Henry will check out. Justice Hill is in. Second down 3. Shotgun snap. Huntley back. Looks right. Throws right. Hill is there. He's got it, stumbles, then loses the football out of bounds. And they're going to say it's an incomplete pass. They're going to say that Justice Hill never secured that ball. And boy, that's a missed opportunity, Rack. He was wide open with room to run.
2: Yeah, Kendall Daniels, the linebacker, the rookie out of Oklahoma, he was the one in coverage, and he ends up late getting out to the flat. That was wide open. Would have been an easy first down in a play that I think Justice Hill makes all the time, but he's not able to corral in the football.
1: Third down and 3. This has been a trouble spot for the Ravens this year. They've converted just over 32% of their third downs, 27th in the league. Third and 3 for the Falcons, 45. Huntley in the gun with Hill to his right. Two receivers stacked left, one right. Here's the snap. They're going to give it to Hill. Off the left side, big hole, into the secondary 30, down to the 25 before he is wrapped up and dragged down. Justice Hill exploding through the left side, picks up 20. It's a Ravens first down.
2: Wow, we talk so much about Derrick Henry, but Justice Hill can beat you in different ways. And they go third and short, run the football with a little zone scheme working, sealing off the defensive tackle, climbing up to the next level. But Justice Hill sees the seam and explodes upfield for the first down.
1: Call it a gain of 21 to the Falcons, 24. First and 10 Ravens. Henry back in as the single back. Huntley is under center. Two receivers right, one left. Now Andrews motions into the backfield as a fullback. Huntley barks out the signals, takes the snap. He will hand it off to Henry, running left of the numbers, has a lane. Henry to the 20, gets out of an ankle tackle, and then stumbles forward. Boy, they got just enough of Derrick Henry to trip him up. Down at about the 19-yard line, Kendall Daniels on the stop. It'll go as a gain of 5. It'll bring up 2nd and 5.
2: Yeah, Daniels somehow gets just enough of an ankle, which we normally see Derrick Henry run right through those kind of tackles, but he gets tripped up. If he ends up sliding out of that tackle, Henry likely goes into the end zone.
1: 2nd down 5, ball at the Falcons 19. It's on the near side left hash. Huntley under center. Henry is the single back, two receivers stacked right, one left. Now Andrews motions in from the right side. Here's the snap, back on a play fake. Huntley rolling to his right, being chased, looking downfield, throws to the sideline, caught at the sticks by Flowers, toe taps on the sideline, cuts back inside, inside the 10, and he's down around the 8. And that'll be a first down. Flowers made the first man miss, then was tiptoeing the sideline, cut back inside, and ends up picking 11. Divine Diablo made the stop. It'll be first and goal, Baltimore from the 8.
2: Well, Braylon Trice, former draft pick for the Falcons, elevated from the practice squad. He's pursuing. Huntley's not able to get him out on the edge. Gets the ball in the hands of Zay Flowers. Brian, how did he get his foot down in the ground in reverse course like that?
1: No idea, but he made it look good. Flowers, single man out to the right. 3 tight ends left. Huntley under center on 1st and goal from the 8. Takes the snap. He's back. He'll hand it off. Henry running left. Looking to turn the corner and does. Down to the 5. Lowers the shoulder. Dives, and he's down to the 1. They will mark him just shy. They're going to put him down at about the half-yard line. It'll be 2nd and goal from there. Call it a gain of 7 for the King.
2: Now, somehow, Ryan, Mike Hughes goes low on Derrick Henry here, and it looks like we saw a replay. They might end up taking another look at this. Mike Hughes goes low. Yeah, his elbow, his right elbow does hit the turf before he gets the ball across. Normally, Derrick Henry runs through those type of tackles, but Mike Hughes went low enough.
1: Second down and goal inside the one. Now Henry's going to line up in the Wildcat. Receivers left and right. Henry takes the snap, runs right, hit in the backfield, can't spin away, and he's going to be dropped for a loss. There's flags on the play down around the one-yard line. Henry was taken down back at about the three by Jervon Dexter. And the penalty is going to go against Baltimore. It's an illegal formation, so we'll see what Kevin Stefanski wants to do here. Brad Allen is our referee.
3: Illegal formation. Offense number 76, who had reported as eligible, was covered. That penalty is declined for down.
1: So Stefanski will decline the penalty. He's going to make it third and goal now from the three.
2: Well, Falcons finally get that penetration up front that you need to, especially when you see a Wildcat formation with Derrick Henry that close to the goal line. You know what's going to happen. He's trying to just power his way into the end zone, but Dexter coming over in a trade from the Bears has been really effective since he's gotten on that Falcons defensive line.
1: Dexter woke up with an eye infection this morning, but he is in there. Now the Ravens will go empty. Huntley lines up with the shotgun, two receivers left and right. Here's the snap, Huntley back, looking, fires right side, incomplete, in and out of the hands of Andrews at the goal line. It was kind of an awkward snap, it took Huntley a second to collect it, and then he fired a fastball to Andrews on the right side. The ball went right through his hands, and on fourth and goal, the field goal team is coming out.
2: Well, the protection was there initially, Ryan. There was enough time, but I think you're right. I think the snap ended up kind of getting his concentration off. He had to get his eyes off of his receivers, and his tight end, Mark Andrews, was wide open. He's just not able to bring it in, so the Falcons get the goal line stop that they need and the field goal unit on.
1: So Tyler Loop, who had a 64-yarder last week, comes on for a 21-yard attempt. Here's the snap, the spot, the kick from Loop is on the way. It is right down the middle. It is good. And the Ravens jump out to the early lead. With that field goal, Barbasol will make another donation to Kurt and Brenda Warner's Treasure House, a living community for adults with disabilities. Barbasol, the trusted choice for a close, comfortable shave. Close Shave America, Close Shave Barbasol. 10 minutes, 27 seconds to go in the first quarter. Ravens 3, Falcons will have it when we return. 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
4: 6:30 a.m. Your alarm goes off. You jolt awake and start thinking about fueling your gut? 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
1: 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Tyler Loop with a 21-yard field goal. And the Ravens have a 3-0 lead as Loop gets set to kick it away. End-over-end kick. Alamide Zaccheaus has it around his own 7. Near side numbers up to the 15-20. Cuts left across the 25 to the 30. Takes a shot. He's down at about the 33. Penalty flags come in from behind the return. And this is going to be a hold against the Falcons that'll back them up.
3: During the return, holding. Receiving team, number 34. 10-yard penalty from the spot of the foul. It's first down, Atlanta.
1: So, here comes the Falcons offense for the first time, led by Michael Penix. In his last two games, he's completed over 73% of his throws, 479 yards, 2 touchdowns and a pick. Bijan Robinson, second in the NFL in rushing and scrimmage yards, is the running back. Drake London, Alamide Zaccheaus, Jahan Dotson, the wide receivers. Kyle Pitts and Austin Hooper are the tight ends. First down and 10. Penix will line up in the shotgun. He's got Bijan Robinson off to his left. Ball resting inside the 20-yard line. They've got it back at the 17. Penix now will walk up under center. Receivers to either side. Penix looks to his left, looks to his right. Brings a receiver in motion from the left. That's London. Here's the snap. Penix back on a play fake. Sets his feet. Looking. Throws deep down the middle. It's almost intercepted. Trying to get it to London. Nate Wiggins undercut the route. And he almost and maybe should have had an INT.
2: Yeah, that would have been a pick six there, Ryan. That ball was not well thrown for Michael Penix. It was behind his intended receiver. That's a deep dig route. So coming in from the right side of the offensive formation through the middle of the field, it was late. Nate Wiggins was all over it, undercuts it, and almost has an interception.
1: Second down 10 for the Falcons, 17. Penix in the gun, two receivers right, one left. Here's the snap, give it to Bijan Robinson. Starts left, cuts it up between the hash marks, works his way out to the 20, maybe the 21-yard line. On the first touch of the night for Bijan Robinson. Tavius Robinson brings him down. It's a gain of 4, and that'll bring up 3rd down and 6 for Atlanta. Falcons 18th in the league so far, converting just over 37% of their 3rd downs.
2: Just like it's a different challenge for Baltimore, but getting Bijan Robinson, getting a hand on him before he gets an open space.
1: Two receivers right, shotgun snap, Penix back, looks, throws short right side, knocked down, incomplete. And the Falcons go 3 and out. That was Tavius Robinson again who swatted that ball away. And here comes Jake Bailey to punt.
2: Yeah, quite honestly, Ron, I'm not quite sure where Penix was going with this football. He was under duress. Linebacker ends up coming unblocked here. I think he was trying to just drop this off to Bijan Robinson on a little angle route coming out of the backfield. This ends up going right into Tavius Robinson for the deflection.
1: Well, if that's the case, the problem is Robinson had cut in, and that throw went out.
2: Yeah.
1: Here's LeJonte Wester back to return. Bailey just gets this one away. High spiraling kick. Wester signals for a fair catch, and he's got it at about his own 23-yard line. And that's where the Ravens will have it when we return after a 56-yard punt. 9:33 to go first quarter. Ravens 3, Falcons nothing. 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
1: 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Ravens 3, Falcons nothing. Well, if you're a Ravens fan and you're looking for positive signs, I will offer you this. The Falcons came into the game tonight number one in the NFL in rush defense. They give up 48 yards per game. They had allowed fewer than 50 yards rushing in each of the last two games. On the Ravens' first drive, 51 yards on the ground.
2: Yeah, the misdirection. The game plan coming in from Declan Doyle was very good. Not just Derrick Henry, also using Justice Hill as well. And I just don't think the Atlanta Falcons expected some of that. Now, what happens is Zay Flowers has been used a lot differently this year. Outside, inside, in the backfield, a lot more motion. And his electricity, I think, is something that helps this offense. He can be a big factor in this game, whether he's getting the football or he's being used as a decoy.
1: Flowers coming in tonight, 8th in the NFL in receiving yards. Remember, he's only played 3 games. He missed the game. He's had a troublesome foot injury that he's been dealing with. But you're right. I mean, he's been off to the best start of his career. Ravens with their second drive, 1st and 10 at their own 23. Huntley under center. Henry is the single back. Bateman, single wide receiver out to the left. Huntley stands up, puts his hands on either side of his helmet. Goes back under center, takes the snap, tosses it to Henry, running right, cuts it up across the hash marks, across the 25 to the 30-yard line, and Derrick Henry's going to have himself a first down out to the 33 before Xavier Watts could make the stop. That'll go as a gain of 10 for Henry, and a first down run. The Ravens just keep adding to that rushing total.
2: Now Baltimore ends up going unbalanced. Extra lineman with Carson Vinson into the game, number 76, with two tight ends as well. Zay Flowers not even out on the field, so they go heavy pack, able to gash Atlanta on the very first play of this drive.
1: Ravens from their own 34. Pistol formation now. Henry is the running back. Here's the snap. Huntley back to pass. Sets his feet. Looks. Hit. Huntley trying to get away. Can't do it. He's wrapped up and sacked. The pressure got in on Tyler Huntley, and Jared Ivey, the second-year man from Ole Miss, picks up the sack. He brings him down back at the 26-yard line for a loss of 8.
2: Now, Jared Ivey ends up coming over at the end of training camp off of waivers, so recently signed from Atlanta, finds his way, beats the guard, immediately gets around the corner. Huntley tries to get away from him. Ivey holds onto that right leg and gets him down on the ground for a sack.
1: They spot her to the 25-yard line. Second down, 19. Ravens will go empty. 3 receivers left, 2 right, including Hill. Huntley back in the shotgun, lifts his left leg, gets the snap. He's back to pass. He throws short over the middle, caught by Andrews on the left hash. He spins out toward the numbers. He lost the football. It's picked up by the Falcons. Racing down the near sideline. All the way into the end zone is Jesse Bates. And for now, it's a Falcons touchdown. Andrews got it knocked away by Divine Diablo, and Jesse Bates scooped it up and took it in. And that is how the Falcons claim the lead. 8:03 to go first quarter. It is 6-3 Atlanta.
2: I just got a chance to see the replay here, and this ball is definitely out. Sidney Brown, who was brought over this offseason to play that nickel position, he knocks the football out with his left arm, comes in with a punch, that ball comes out, and the Falcons are used to seeing Jesse Bates all around the football, specifically in the interception category. This time he scoops up the fumble, takes it back for a touchdown.
1: So a defensive touchdown for Atlanta, and that'll bring on Nick Folk for the PAT. Folk, the veteran, eyes the upright, says he's ready. Snap is on the way. Bailey puts it down. The kick is up, and it is good. And the Atlanta Falcons have a first quarter lead of 7-3, 8:03 to go in the opening stanza. 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

0: It's sent to kick it away. Rasheen Ali, Chris Moore back deep to return. Bailey's opening kickoff tonight went into the end zone. On the approach, end over end kick. Ali again backing up into the end zone. He's got it a yard deep. He'll drop to his left knee, and the ball will come out to the 35. Back to the fumble, though, Rack. I continue to be amazed week by week how good guys have got at punching the football out.
1: Yeah, I mean, it's definitely an art. And sometimes guys are just coming to secure the tackle. Sometimes guys just see the football and they've just got that knack, right? Where they feel like they still can secure the tackle, but they see the football. Maybe it's hanging out a little bit and they got a perfect angle. They come in there almost like they're wearing a boxing glove and knock that football out.
0: First down and 10, Ravens now, their third possession. They'll start at their own 35-yard line. Out of the eye, Henry is the tailback. Huntley under center. Here's the snap, handoff. This is Henry, straight ahead, big hole across the 40. Covers up the football, and he powers his way close to a first down. They're going to mark him down at the 44. It'll be a run of 9. Diablo on the stop. The Ravens have that running game going. There's some big holes being opened up right now for Derrick Henry.
1: Yeah, credit this offensive line that has seen their share of injuries throughout this early part of the season. On about their fourth center this year, they're having to move one of their guards over to play the center position. Andrew Voorhees out this game, but so far they are winning the line of scrimmage, specifically in the run game.
0: Two receivers left, one right. Now Henry's going to take another direct snap. He'll sweep to his right, and he doesn't get much, but he may have gotten the first down. It's going to depend on the spot. He needed the 45. Lakale London, the tackle. And let's see if the ball is touching the 45 or not. There is an injured Raven down on the field. That's one of the offensive linemen. We were just talking about how they're already thin. That's Roger Rosengarten, their right tackle. And the trainers are going to have to come out and have a look at him. So the Ravens, as Rack mentioned, down to their fourth center. They made a trade for Cam Jurgens this week. He's inactive, though, tonight. He suffered a concussion in last week's game for Philadelphia. So Benga Ioane, who started the season at right guard, the first rounder out of Penn State, is now playing center. Emory Jones getting a started guard tonight. And now Rosengarten, the right tackle, was hurt on that play. And by the way, they said that Henry did not make the line to gain. He's about a half yard shy. So it's going to be third and short coming up when we return. 7:06 to go, first quarter. Falcons 7, Ravens 3. 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
0: Don't miss all the NFL action next Sunday at 9:30 a.m. Eastern on NFL Network when the Houston Texans meet the Jacksonville Jaguars live from Wembley Stadium in London. 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Roger Rosengarten limped off. He was quickly into the tent, but he is already back out on the sideline testing his leg. Carson Vince.

0: Hudson, second-year man from Alabama A&M, replaces him. Ravens, meanwhile, have a third down about a half yard from their own 44. Huntley is under center, and he's going to take the snap and drive straight ahead. And he should have the first down, and does, crossing the 45-yard line. And a new set of downs now for Baltimore.
1: Well, that, Ryan, the old traditional quarterback sneak, not the tush push that we're seeing become so popular now in 2026 and these few years prior. Just sometimes you don't need to get too cute, right? Just let the quarterback find the opening in the defense, get skinny, get upfield, pick up the first down.
0: Ravens will go with an extra offensive lineman. Chuma Edoga just elevated off the practice squad, checks in. Huntley a lineup under center, two receivers left. Henry is the single back. First and 10 Ravens from their own 46. Huntley looks over the defense, takes the snap. Back on a play fake. Rush coming. Huntley steps up, throws. That one is batted incomplete. Well, Huntley had some room to run. He tried to dump it short left to Derrick Henry. And the ball got knocked away. It looked like it was Kendall Daniels, the fourth rounder out of Oklahoma, that broke it up. That'll bring up second and 10.
1: Yeah, the initial pressure coming from Brandon Dorlus coming around the outside ends up beating Carson Vinson, who just came into the game at that tackle position. He's who forces Tyler Huntley up in the hole. He's just trying to dump this one off to Derrick Henry. And as you mentioned, Kendall Daniels realizes he's not going to get to him, but gets his hands up and knocks that football away.
0: Rosengarten is back in now with right tackle for the Ravens. Second down and 10. Huntley under center, two receivers right, one left. Justice Hill, the single back. Here's the snap. They'll toss it to Hill. Running right. Cuts it up along the numbers. Has a lane to the 50. Then he trips and falls. They're going to mark him down in Ravens territory at the 49-yard line. Justice Hill had more room to run, but the turf monster got him. And that'll bring up a third down and short after a run of five.
1: Yeah, he presses this thing outside, Ryan, and he finds the cutback lane. Sticks his right foot in the ground. Gets uphill. And then somehow he ends up falling down on the ground. But you're right, he had plenty of space in front of him for another explosive run.
0: I said third and short, more like third and medium. Third down and five. Ravens will go with a slot right. Bateman inside of Andrews. Two receivers stacked left, including Flowers. Huntley in the gun with Hill to his left. Andrews in motion from the right. Here's the snap. Hand off Hill, dancing along the right hash, and there is nothing there. He gets swallowed up and dropped at the line of scrimmage. Dorlus led the charge. It is fourth down, and the punt team is coming out.
1: Well, they ran on third down on the first drive of the game. They ran the football straight up the gut, kind of caught the Falcons' defense off guard a little bit. This time they go run game again on third and medium. Falcons win at the line of scrimmage all over Justice Hill on this one. I actually thought, Ryan, they might go play action there with Justice Hill and put the ball in the air.
0: Ryan Eckley, the rookie sixth rounder out of Michigan State, will punt. Alameda Zacchaeus waits inside the 10-yard line. Eckley hits an end-over-end punt. Zacchaeus signals for a fair catch, moving to his left and secures it around the 12-yard line. And that's where the Falcons will have it, with 4 minutes and 47 seconds remaining in the first quarter, leading 7-3 after a 37-yard punt. We'll step aside. 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
0: 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Falcons 7, Ravens 3. A defensive touchdown, putting the Falcons on top. Jesse Bates with a 36-yard fumble return for touchdown. And the Falcons defense, they've given up some rushing yards, but they make the stop on third down. They have the ball back with this first quarter lead.
1: Yeah, they got the stop on the goal line earlier, forcing the field goal. That could have been a Ravens touchdown there, where they had the football on the 1 yard line, and then they get the third down stop. So second offensive drive here for Michael Penix. Did not throw the football well on the first drive. Way off the mark on his first throw. Ends up getting his second one batted down. See if he settles down a little bit here on the second drive.
0: Penix under center with receivers left and right. Bijan Robinson is the single back. Penix brings a man in motion from the left. That's pitched the tight end. He'll hand it off Robinson, running left. Cuts it back right between the hash marks. 15 to the 20. Breaks an ankle tackle. 25 across the 30. And he's all the way out to around the 33 before Roquan Smith can bring him down. They'll mark him at the 32. It's a gain of 20 for Bijan Robinson.
1: I mean, these are the Houdini plays, and how he has this type of vision, Ryan, I have no idea. This is outside zone to the left. It's clogged up. He breaks this one all the way back and then finds a seam, ends up breaking a tackle for Malachi Starks with an explosive running play.
0: First and 10, Falcons at their own 32. Receivers left and right. Robinson again, the single back. Penix is under center. Looks over the defense. Penix has the snap. He's back. They're going to hand it off on a draw. Robinson jumps to his left between the hash marks, and he dives his way out to about the 35-yard line. That'll be a gain of 3, and it'll bring up second down and 7. Zion Young, the second-rounder out of Missouri, made the stop. You know, we talk so much, Rag, about the power of Derrick Henry. Bijan Robinson's got some power, too. He's fast, but he's also got some power in his game.
1: Fast, he's quick, he's elusive, but yes, he can run over you as well. He's got extremely strong lower half.
0: Second down and 7. Two receivers right, two tight ends left. Robinson remains the single back. Kyle Hamilton creeping up to the line of scrimmage for Baltimore. Here's the snap. Penix back on a play fake. Rolling left, looking, throws short, and it's incomplete. Trying to get that one to Drake London. But pressure in the face of Penix. He had to dump it off. Ethan Burke was out there in coverage. And now a 3rd and 7 coming up for Atlanta.
1: Yeah, probably a smart decision there from Penix, because his receiver is going to end up getting blown up by the rookie Ethan Burke out of Texas, who was just right there. Knew that they were coming on the bootleg to the backside. That play ends up getting kind of blown up from both sides.
0: Burke had his first NFL sack a week ago. 3rd down and 7. Falcons now at their own 35. Penix will line up in the shotgun. Trips left, single man right. Penix waits, right foot in front of left. Looks over the defense, points with his right hand, bends toward the line of scrimmage, gets the snap, he's back to throw, he pumps, he pulls it down, steps up, moving to his right. Penix looking out toward the sideline, ducks his shoulder, takes a shot from Hamilton, and he is dropped around the 40-yard line. Boy, Kyle Hamilton laid the wood to Michael Penix, stops him shy of the line to gain, and Atlanta will punt it away.
1: Well, he ends up having to tuck this one down and run with it. Then I think when he gets out to the perimeter, Ryan, he realizes that he's not going to be able to outrun the defense to the sideline, did not make a decision to slide fast enough, and then realizes he's going to take a hit here. Not very many times do defensive players get an opportunity for a hit on the quarterback. Kyle Hamilton gets off the block, and he's able to get him down.
0: So LeJonte Wester back to return the Jake Bailey punt. Wester standing at his own 10-yard line. Bailey gets a chest-high snap, gets away a spinning kick. Wester moving to his left, signals fair catch, now comes up, and he makes a diving catch around the 15-yard line. That ball was dying, and LeJonte Wester able to collect it right at the 15. A 46-yard punt and no return. Let's pause 10 seconds for station identification. 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
0: Along with Derek Rackley and the rest of our great Westwood One crew, Ryan Rackley with you in Atlanta, reminding you that disasters can happen at any moment. 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Now they move the ball back a yard to the 14. So that's where the Ravens will start. First down and 10. They trail 7-3 with 2:31 to go in the first quarter. This is the 4th possession of this first quarter for the Ravens. Snoop Huntley is 2 of 5 for 20 yards. Derrick Henry, 7 carries, 37 yards. Pistol formation. Henry is the back. Three receivers bunch right. Single man left. Huntley looks out to his right, brings Flowers in short motion from that side. Here's the snap. Huntley has it. Back to pass. Pumps. Throws. Short right side. Caught by Flowers. And Flowers crouches down and backs his way out to about the 20-yard line for a gain of six. Divine Diablo on the stop. And that'll bring up second down and four.
1: Huntley kind of double hitches there on that throw to Zay Flowers. I think he was trying to get it to him quickly, but then he hesitated, got spooked away initially, but still ends up finding a way to get the football to him. As you mentioned, Diablo right there to make the play. That's a tough tackle in open space against Zay Flowers.
0: Huntley will line up in the gun. He's got Henry to his left and Flowers to his right. Two receivers left, one right. Second down four, Ravens at their own 20. Flowers in motion to the left. Here's the snap. Hand off Henry. Runs off the right side. And he's out to about the 22-yard line. Gain of a couple on the play. Lakeel London, Zach Harrison combined on the stop. And now a third and two coming up for Baltimore with 1:37 to go here in the first quarter. And the Falcons leading it 7-3.
1: Ryan, a lot of times when they use Zay Flowers in that motion, like when he starts in the backfield and motions out, what they're doing is they're trying to get that run support defender to get out of the box. That time, Sidney Brown motioning out with Zay Flowers to get out of that box.
0: Two receivers right, one left. Low snap, handled by Huntley. Back to pass, rush coming, throws short. That one is caught at the 25-yard line. Devontae Walker with just his third catch of the year, and it looks like they're going to give him the first down. I thought he caught it at the 25. They're going to mark him right at the 24. Kendall Daniels with the stop. It will be good enough for a first down.
1: Pretty quick motion there from the official as he... Yeah, right when he catches it, you saw the replay. He ends up forward progress was at about the 24.5, and they needed to get to the 24 for the first down.
0: So officially called the 25, first and 10 Baltimore. Huntley will go under center. Henry is the single back. Three tight ends bunched left, single man to the right. Huntley brings a tight end in motion from the left, takes the snap, he's back, handoff Henry, running straight up the middle, has a hole, bursting his way across the 30, and he's out to about the 33, maybe the 34-yard line. Xavier Watts and Mike Hughes combine on the stop. Another big hole for Derrick Henry running up the middle. Call it a gain of nine. It'll be second down and a yard.
1: Yeah, I wonder if there's going to be any adjustment here from Jeff Ulbrich, if he's going to start doing any type of run blitzing type plays, because the defensive lineman is not getting off of the blocks. And look, it talked about with Keys. You cannot afford to let Derrick Henry rip off 8-9 yards a carry on first down.
0: Second down and one. Two receivers left, one right. Flowers goes in motion from left to right. Henry is the running back, and before the snap, we have reached the end of the first quarter here in Atlanta. With the score, the Falcons 7 and the Ravens 3. 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
0: 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Just say, open Westwood One Sports. You'll be taken straight to the action. That's open Westwood One Sports to listen on Alexa. Well, after 15 minutes, the Ravens ran 22 plays to the Falcons 7. Baltimore outgained Atlanta 109-32. The Ravens had the ball for almost 12 minutes in the first quarter, and yet The only stat that really matters, Falcons 7, Ravens 3.
1: Yep, turnover taken back for a touchdown by Jesse Bates that was knocked out by Sidney Brown, and sometimes that can be the difference. It looks like this game has started all Baltimore, especially up front, with all the injuries that they've had to endure. Talking about a fourth-string center playing now, but they've been winning up front. They're able to run the football with both Derrick Henry and Justice Hill through 15 minutes.
0: Henry 9 carries 49 yards. Hill 3 carries for 26 yards. Tyler Huntley 4 of 7, 28 yards in that first quarter. Ravens have it second down and one. They've got the ball at their own 34-yard line. Henry is the single back. Huntley is under center. Receivers left and right. Here's the snap. Huntley back. He'll hand it off. Henry runs right outside the hash marks and picks up the first down as he works his way out to about the 38-yard line. Kendall Daniels on the tackle. It's a gain of 4. It'll move the sticks for the Ravens.
1: Baltimore keeping themselves in very manageable situations, and a lot of that can be done when you have Henry, like I mentioned, ripping off 6, 7, 8, 9 yards on first down. They're trying to stay out of these second and 12, third and 17 type situations. You can do that when you run the football effectively.
0: First and 10 Ravens from their own 38. Two receivers left, one to the right. Huntley under center, and there was movement up front. The Falcons jumped into the neutral zone. Let's see, the officials are going to talk about this. Mason Smith jumped into the neutral zone. He was over the center, and then Rosengarten at right tackle came out of his stance.
15: Neutral zone infraction. Defense, no tackle. 5-yard penalty. First down.
0: So that will go against Smith and a free 5 yards for Baltimore.
1: Yeah, definitely not wanting to do that because that makes it real easy to just continue to turn around, hand the ball off to Derrick Henry when you're sitting at first and 5 now. You don't want to do any favors for this offense.
0: Ravens from their own 43 moving left to right on the second quarter. White jerseys, purple pants. Huntley under center. Henry is the single back. Two receivers stack right, one out to the left. Huntley brings a receiver in motion. That's Walker from the right. Here's the snap. Huntley back on a play fake. Sets his feet. Looks left. Steps up in the pocket. He's going to tuck it down. He's got nowhere to go. Maybe got back to the line of scrimmage. Kendall Daniels was there to wrap him up. Depending on the spot, that may end up being a sack. It is going to be second down and about 5.
1: Ryan, they lined up Kendall Daniels on the line of scrimmage. He lined up as the left defensive end, but didn't even rush off the ball. It was almost kind of like he was spying Tyler Huntley there, and once he saw him step up, he just ends up folding back inside, ends up making the play.
0: That will go as a sack for Daniels, his first in the NFL. Second down and 5, Ravens at their own 43. Huntley under center with receivers left and right. Henry remains the running back. Here's the snap. Huntley back. Hand off Henry. Running left. Lowers his shoulder. Powers out to about the 45. And then a host of red jerseys meet and shove Derrick Henry backwards after a gain of 2. Diablo was the first guy there. And now a 3rd and 3 coming up for Baltimore.
1: Diablo and also another defensive back there to meet him. That's the way to get Derrick Henry slowed down, is get 2 bodies there, if not 3 or 4. Because a lot of times he'll end up running through that first contact. That's Mike Hughes that ends up getting in on that tackle as well, and Henry not able to push both of those.
0: Henry will check out. Justice Hill checks in. 3rd down and 3, Ravens. They've got the ball at their own 45. Slot right, single man left. Huntley in the gun with Hill to his left side. Walker comes in motion from the right. Here's the snap. Huntley back. Looks, throws right on the slant. Drop by Flowers. Would have been a first down. It was across the 50. The throw was a little bit low. Zay Flowers couldn't hang on. Mike Hughes was in coverage, and that'll bring out the punt team.
1: Ryan, looked like Zay Flowers kind of slowed down a little bit. I don't know if he got spooked thinking that the middle of the field safety was there and Jesse Bates was back there, but I think if he continues to run full speed, even though the ball was a little bit low, I think Zay Flowers would tell you he's got to make that catch.
0: So Ryan Eckley to punt. Alameda Zacchaeus waiting inside his 10-yard line to return. Eckley, the youngster out of Michigan State, trying to pin the Falcons deep here. Eckley standing back and waiting. Play clock melts down to 2, down to 1. And the Ravens are going to let the play clock run out.
15: Delay of game. Offense. 5-yard penalty. 4th down.
0: So Eckley will give himself a little more room here.
1: I'm not sure, quite sure if that was by design. And Eckley wants to lay into a ball, but there was no really hurry up by that punt team. They back themselves up here.
0: So move it back to the 40-yard line. That means Zacchaeus will move up around the 15. As Eckley gets set to punt it away. 12:30 to go, second quarter. Falcons 7, Ravens 3. Here's the snap to Eckley. Hits away a high spiraling kick. Zacchaeus backing up around the 5-yard line. Has it at the 6. He'll run to his left across the 10. Cuts it up 15. Flag flies. And he is wrapped up and brought down at about the 18-yard line. We'll see about the marker, which was thrown here on the near sideline. Brad Allen slowly walking down, hearing from his crew, and will give us the announcement on the flag. Looks like the Falcons are starting to back up.
15: During the kick, holding, receiving team, 10-yard penalty from the end of the kick. It's first down, Atlanta. Timeout.
0: So the Falcons will indeed be backed up and have the ball inside their own 10-yard line when we return. 12:17 to go here in the first half. Falcons lead the Ravens 7-3. This is Westwood One's coverage of the National Football League.
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0: 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Well, we talked about this turnaround for the Falcons. They have scored 80 points in their last two games after scoring just 16 in their first two. The Falcons are the third team in NFL history to rank last in points per game after 2 weeks and then rank first in the next 2 weeks. The last team to do it was the 94 Minnesota Vikings. Falcons with it first and 10 at their own 3. Handoff, Brian Robinson running straight ahead. And he's out to about the 5-yard line. Gets stacked up by a host of white shirts and driven backward. Gain of 2. And that'll bring up second down and 8. Broderick Washington was the first man there. But Brian Robinson had a big game on Monday night. 14 carries, 62 yards, and three touchdowns in that blowout win against the Saints.
1: Falcons really able to run the football however they wanted in that game, and both these running backs made a huge difference in that Monday night affair.
0: Receivers left and right, tight ends on either end of the line. Penix goes under center. Second down, eight, Falcons at their own five. Brian Robinson remains the running back. Penix gets the snap. He's back, handed off Robinson, running left toward the numbers, and he collapses forward out to about the eight-yard line. It'll be three more for Brian Robinson. Set up third down and five. Roquan Smith, the Ravens' leading tackler, made the stop. Now, Brian and Bijan Robinson, the leading duo for rushing yards in the NFL. The Robinsons, the first Atlanta duo to each have multiple rushing touchdowns in a game since Dave Hampton and Eddie Ray in 1973 for Atlanta.
1: 4 years before my time, so I can't say I'm familiar with that game.
0: Trips right, single man left. Yeah, before you were born, not before you started your career.
1: Right.
0: Penix back in the gun, Bijan Robinson back in and running back. Here's the snap, blitz coming, quick throw right side, incomplete. Down at the feet of Drake London, Roquan Smith was in coverage, and Penix had to get rid of it quickly. Chandler Rivers is the guy that applied the heat, and that'll bring out the punt team, another three and out.
1: Somehow Michael Penix ended up getting spooked there because, yes, Rivers ends up coming, but Bijan Robinson is right there, and he comes over, and he sticks his face right in the middle of him. He's got plenty of time. He's trying to hit a quick speed out, but I don't think he was even going to pick up the first down.
0: Bailey will punt it away. It's a high, twisting kick. Wester backing up inside the 40, back to about the 36. Starts to his right, cuts it up 40. He's to the 45, avoids an ankle tackle, and then gets slammed down up at about the 46, maybe the 47-yard line. And the Ravens will have good field position here with 10:35 to go in the first half, trailing the Falcons 7-3. Don't miss all the NFL excitement next Sunday on CBS and Fox. Check your local listings for games and times in your area. Catch the NFL on CBS and Fox. Iraq, right now with the Ravens offense, they've been able to run the ball pretty much at will. The passing game, it seems like every time Huntley drops back to pass, he's under some sort of pressure.
1: Yeah, absolutely. Neither of these quarterbacks have been able to throw the football combined. We have 28 passing yards in this game. Michael Penix 0-for-4, and Tyler Huntley 4-of-8 for just 28 yards. So really no passing game going on so far.
0: Receivers left and right, pistol formation. Here's the snap. Huntley fakes the handoff, dumps it off short right, caught by Quavos across the 50 to the 45, down to the Falcons 40, turns his back and falls forward all the way down to about the 36-yard line. Diablo with the tackle, but Josh Quavos, the fifth rounder out of Alabama, was just his second catch of the year, and that one's good for 17.
1: So much attention from the Falcons defense going on the play fake to Henry, and Quavos ends up wide open out in the flat.
0: Ravens get lined up in a hurry. Shotgun formation. Henry, the running back, low snap, handled by Huntley. Handoff, Henry off the left side, and Henry takes it down to about the 34. That'll be a gain of two. That'll bring up second down and eight. Zach Harrison with the tackle. That was another snap, though, from Ioane that was off target. We've seen probably four or five of those already here tonight.
1: Yeah, I mean, he's doing his best here. Remember, he came in to be a guard here, but he's having to kind of pick up the slack because of all the injuries, and sometimes you just got to learn a new position to help the better of your offense, but the shotgun snap's not necessarily working out the best.
0: Two receivers left and right on second down and eight. Here's the snap. They're going to toss it to Flowers, sweeping right. He wants to throw it, avoids the rush, now tucks it down and gets wrapped up around the neck and dropped back around the original line of scrimmage. They tossed it to Flowers running to the right. He was looking downfield, had nothing there, tried to tuck it down, and Cameron Thomas just clotheslined him down for a loss of two.
1: Well, he's looking downfield for Bateman, but he realizes that there's two safeties back, and Jesse Bates was lurking back there, so he didn't have anything open right away. He ends up getting flushed back inside. You mentioned takes a big hit here trying to go with a wide receiver pass.
0: So that'll bring up third down and 10. Two receivers left, two right. Low snap, handled by Huntley. Back to throw, fires the hill. Right side along the numbers. He's across the 35. And Justice Hill is down to the 33-yard line. So it's a short gain of three. That'll bring up fourth down and 7. And that'll bring out Tyler Loop. Jervon Dexter made the tackle on that last play.
1: Well, Justice Hill just not able to get his footing after he catches that pass because he had numbers. Emery Jones was out in front as a lead blocker on top of Jesse Bates. And if he could have caught that one cleanly with his feet underneath him, there's a chance that he shakes and finds a way to get upfield for a first down.
0: We don't say this often on turf. Justice Hill might need to change his shoes. He is slipping all over the place. 51-yard attempt for Loop. He hit from 21 earlier. Here's the snap, the spot. The kick from Loop is on the way, and it is good. Just inside the left upright. That ball looked like it was hooking. It straightened out just enough. And Loop has his second field goal to bring the Ravens within one. With that field goal, Barbasol will make another donation to Kurt and Brenda Warner's Treasure House, a living community for adults with disabilities. 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
0: 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Tyler Loop with a 51-yard field goal, his second field goal of the night. Ravens now within one, trailing the Falcons 7-6 with 8:04 to go here in the second quarter. Ravens trying to get to 4-1 on the season and move to a perfect 3-0 on the road. Falcons looking for a third consecutive victory after an 0-2 start. Loop will kick it away. Brian Robinson and Zacchaeus back deep to return. High end over and kickoff. Zacchaeus moving back into his right. He's got it at the 6 far side, up across the 15 to the 20. Angles left, takes a shot, and goes down just across the 20-yard line. My goodness. Rasheen Ali, the third-string running back, put an absolute shot on Zacchaeus and takes him down at around the 22-yard line.
1: Yeah, these new kickoff rules, Ryan, like a lot of times you look and it's like, oh, it looks like he might have a seam, and then all of a sudden somebody just comes out of nowhere and you get those hits like we just saw from Ali.
0: Rasheen Ali is listed at 5'11", 210. You just played a lot bigger than that.
1: Yes,
0: that
1: he did.
0: My goodness.
1: All right, Michael Penix is going to have to settle down here. He's, as we talked about, he's 0-4. We've got zero passing yards. Baltimore has not respected that Atlanta could push the ball downfield yet.
0: Twin receivers left and right. First and 10 Falcons at their own 22. Penix in the shotgun brings Jahan Dotson in motion from right to left. He's back to pass with time, pumps, pulls it down, and then gets grabbed around the ankles and sacked. Mike Green with his second sack of the year back at the 16-yard line. Penix thought he had time, and then Green just grabbed him around the ankle and would not let go. It's a loss of 6 on the play.
1: Now, one of the reasons that the Falcons' offense has been so good the last couple of weeks was Michael Penix has been decisive. Like he's been back there, and he's cutting the football loose, right? Finds his read, and he's got an extremely strong arm, but he's just not feeling comfortable to cut the football loose yet.
0: Slot left, single man right, second down and 16. Dotson in short motion from the left. Penix waits in the shotgun. He's got the snap. He's back to pass. Penix looking, swings it out right side, caught by Pitts along the numbers, across the 20, up to the 25, and he dives out near the 30-yard line. They're going to mark him down at the 29. It's a catch and run of 13 for Kyle Pitts. Tavius Robinson the tackle, and now a third and short coming up for Atlanta.
1: Another player that Atlanta really needs to get going. Coming into the game, Kyle Pitts just 5 catches for 67 yards. That time using Bijan Robinson, a little bit of a decoy on the opposite side of the formation, trying to draw the defense's eyes over there while throwing the tight end screen on the opposite side to the right.
0: This is 3rd down and 3. 4 receivers out to the left, including Bijan Robinson. He'll come in motion from the left. Penix back in the shotgun. Bends toward the line of scrimmage. Play clock at 4. Here's the snap. Penix is back. Sets his feet. Has time. Throws deep down the right side for London. He's got it across the 50 and he's out of bounds. Drake London with his first catch of the night. He beat Nate Wiggins on the corner route. And that's a big play. Good for 25.
1: He's already learning some of these veteran moves in his 5th year. Comes across the formation here, Ryan. And you mentioned he ends up having Nate Wiggins trailing him. Uses a little bit of a push-off. Does not get called for it. The best play that we've seen offensively for the Falcons tonight.
0: From the Ravens, 46. 1st down and 10. 2 receivers left, 1 right. Penix under center brings Pitts in short motion from the left. Bijan Robinson is the running back. Penix gets the snap. He'll hand it off. Robinson running to the left hash, lowers his shoulder and powers his way down inside the 45-yard line to about the 42. That'll be a gain of 4 for Bijan Robinson. It'll bring up 2nd down and 6. Clock moving. 5 minutes 40 seconds to go first half. Falcons lead the Ravens by a score of 7-6.
1: Yeah, one of the keys I talked about, Ryan, was Falcons having balance on offense. That's what's worked for them so well the last couple of weeks, but they didn't have any balance the first quarter and a half, but finally hitting a couple of passes downfield, and this is only going to help things out for Bijan and Brian Robinson in the run game.
0: Brian Robinson in there now on 2nd down and 6. Penix under center, gets the snap, handoff Brian Robinson running left. He's hit from behind. He'll be dropped for a loss. Great penetration that time by Baltimore, led by Nnamdi Matabike. Still working his way back from that neck injury that cost him much of last year. It'll be a loss of a yard. And now a 3rd down and fairly long coming up for Atlanta.
1: Yeah, he slices inside and ends up beating Chris Lindstrom, the Falcons' best offensive lineman and frequenter of the Pro Bowl. Lindstrom not able to cut him off, and Matabike ends up getting there to Robinson and gets him down on the ground.
0: Officially, they say no gain. So a 3rd down and 6. Trips right, single man left. Penix in the shotgun, Bijan Robinson to his right. Penix stands right foot in front of left, bends toward the line of scrimmage, yells out some instructions. Play clock melts to 3. Here's the snap. Penix back. Penix looking, loads up, takes a shot deep down the field for Dotson. He's got it! A diving catch inside the 10. It'll be 1st and goal for Atlanta. Jahan Dotson with a catch of 38. A big catch by Dotson. 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
1: Really good adjustment here at the end as Jahan Dotson ends up finding this football and has to adjust, looking over his shoulder with a huge catch, getting the Falcons inside the 10-yard line.
0: 1st and goal from the 6. Penix under center, 3 receivers, bunch right. Here's the snap, handoff, Bijan Robinson running left, trying to get outside, trying to stiff arm a defender now, and he's wrapped up and dropped. Nowhere for Robinson to go. Malachi Stark set the edge. He brings him down back at the 9. It's a loss of 3 and an excellent play by Starks in space.
1: You can't really defend it any better than Malachi Starks did. Former first-round pick for the Baltimore Ravens here. That's so often, this is where Bijan Robinson makes somebody look silly, but it's the athleticism for Starks, not only staying with him from his feet, but getting his hands on him and not letting go until the rest of the reinforcements come.
0: 2nd down and goal from the 9. 2 receivers right, 1 left. Penix under center. Play clock is at 7. Penix has the snap. He's back on a play fake. Sets his feet. Throws short left. Robinson has it. Hit immediately, and he's dropped around the 6-yard line. Looked like maybe Bijan Robinson slipped a little bit that time. Trenton Simpson with the tackle. Gain of about 3, maybe 4. It'll be 3rd down and goal. They'll put it down at the 5.
1: Penix looks initially into the end zone, sees that everything is pretty covered up, though. It's not a bad idea to hit your check down, especially when it's Bijan Robinson and how he can make people miss. But good tackling there from Baltimore. This ball's going to be almost back to where they started here from 1st down.
0: 3rd down and goal from the 5. Penix gets the shotgun snap. He's back to pass. He looks, fires to the middle of the end zone. It is caught. Touchdown, Atlanta. Kyle Pitts makes the catch in the back of the end zone, and the Falcons extend the lead. A 5-yard touchdown pass from Penix to Pitts. 13-6 Atlanta with 2:24 to go in the first half.
1: Ryan, I'm not sure if you saw this, but Austin Hooper's coming across the middle of the field, and he almost puts his hands on this football. Right at the last second, he brings his hands down, realizing that it's not intended for him. In the concentration, it almost surprises Kyle Pitts, but he's able to make the catch in his first touchdown of the season.
0: Nick Folk is on for the PAT. Snap, spot, the kick is on the way, and the veteran drills it right down the middle. And the Atlanta Falcons have taken a 14-6 lead with 2:24 to go in the second quarter. 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
0: 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Nine plays, 78-yard drive at 5:40 off the clock. 5-yard touchdown pass from Penix to Pitts. And the Falcons lead by a score of 14-6. You talked about Atlanta needing to get the passing game going. All of a sudden, after a slow start, Penix with some big throws on that drive.
1: Yeah, finally able to hit Kyle Pitts for a couple of plays there, including the touchdown. Also, some explosives to Drake London for 25, Dotson for 36. They're able to get into the end zone.
0: After Jake Bailey had a couple of touchbacks, Nick Folk is going to kick off now. End over end kick. Ali has this one around the 2, across the 5 to the 10, 15, far side numbers 20 up to the 25, flag to the 30. Ali spins his way across the 35 to the 36, but now we'll check on the marker, and it looks like this is going to be a hold against the Ravens.
13: During the return, holding, receiving team number 32. 10-yard penalty from the spot of the foul. It's first down, Baltimore.
0: So Trenton Simpson gets called for the hold. And this will back the Ravens up. Instead of having the ball around the 36-yard line, they're going to take this all the way back. And they're going to put it down at the 20. And that's where the Ravens will start, first and 10 with 2:17 to go. They have all three of their timeouts. Well, I think the Ravens need to see something out of their pass game, Rack.
1: Yeah, I agree with you. It was a really slow start for both of these quarterbacks. Tyler Huntley was not able to do much either. 6 out of 10 for just 48 yards passing.
0: Huntley in the shotgun, motions Flowers from left to right. Here's the snap. Huntley back. He looks. He throws right side, and that one is caught by Flowers. He went down to his knees, scooped it off the turf, and was able to roll forward out to the 32-yard line. Gain of 12, Jesse Bates on the stop. And the Ravens will not hustle up and snap the ball again. And that will take us down to the 2-minute warning here in Atlanta. With the score, the Falcons 14, the Ravens 6. 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
0: 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Falcons 14, Ravens 6. Ravens have the ball first and 10 at their own 32-yard line. They have all three timeouts remaining. If you're just joining us, Baltimore has run the ball effectively here in the first half. 98 rushing yards for the Ravens, but a defensive touchdown for Atlanta and a couple of big third down stops have given the Falcons the lead. Huntley in the gun, takes a knee-high snap. He's back to pass. He checks it down short left. Justice Hill has it out toward the sideline. Stutter step move, breaks a tackle, trying to get out of bounds, and he does. Didn't get much yardage, though. Only got two up to the 34. It'll stop the clock with 1:53 to go. Billy Bowman the tackle, and that'll bring up second down and 8.
1: Falcons happy to get him back on the field. Went down early last year, his rookie year, with an injury. Was not able to return, and he's been really key for them in that nickel position. Him and Sidney Brown this year. That's a tough play going up against Hill out in the open space. Bowman's able to get him down on the ground.
0: Trips right, single man left. Huntley in the shotgun, gets the snap. He's back to pass, throws over the middle, caught by Flowers. Angles left, spins out of a tackle across the 40 and out to the 41-yard line. Xavier Watts the stop. It's a gain of 8. And now a 3rd-and-1 coming up for the Ravens. Clock moving down to 1:39, 1:38 to go. Ravens not in any hurry. They're going to huddle up here.
1: On 3rd-and-1, they're going to keep Justice Hill in the ball game at the running back position.
0: Clock still moving down to 1:23 now as the Ravens come up to the line of scrimmage. Huntley under center, Hill the running back, two receivers left, one right. Huntley takes the snap, he'll keep it himself, he drives straight ahead between the hash marks, he's still going and he breaks free! Out to the right side and he's tripped up from behind inside the Atlanta 45 at the 44. Jesse Bates the tackle. It was a quarterback sneak. Huntley just kept driving his legs and all of a sudden came out the other side.
1: Somehow the Falcons just absolutely lose him, and on a quarterback sneak you're thinking he's going to pick up a yard. He almost skates out of there for a touchdown.
0: Flowers in motion from right to left. 44 seconds to go. Shotgun snap. Huntley back. Rush coming. Huntley is in trouble. He's going to heave it to the right. Incomplete. There's a flag down. Was Tyler Huntley outside the tackle box? The flag is against Baltimore for a hold.
13: Holding. Offense, number 79. 10-yard penalty. Still first down.
0: That'll go against Ronnie Stanley.
1: On this two-minute drive, when you're just trying to see it, at worst, if you can get yourself into field goal range, these holding penalties are going to hurt you. Stanley going up against Samson Ebukam. And he just ends up holding on. It's called for the penalty as Tyler Huntley's trying to get rid of this football under duress.
0: We'll move it back to the Ravens 46. First down and 20 with 38 seconds to go in the half. Huntley in the shotgun. Two receivers left, one to the right. Huntley gets a knee-high snap. He's back to pass. Huntley looking under pressure again. Throws, and that one is incomplete. Well short of Justice Hill. Mason Smith applied the pressure. Harold Perkins was the closest guy to that football, and he plays for the Falcons. Second down and 20 with 33 seconds left in the half.
1: Yeah, late TE stunt there by the defensive front from Atlanta, where they end up bringing Mason Smith around the outside, looping the defensive end inside. He keeps working, finds his way around, gets unblocked and right in the face of Tyler Huntley.
0: Tyler Huntley just looks terribly uncomfortable trying to throw the ball.
1: You mentioned it, Ryan. Just does not look like he's in any kind of rhythm in the passing game.
0: Nothing fluid about it at all. Trips left, single man right. Shotgun snap. Huntley back to pass. Huntley looking, throws. That one is caught by Quavos on the left side. He's along the numbers back into Atlanta territory to the 45-yard line, and the Ravens will burn their first time out. C.J. Henderson made the stop. Clock stops with 25 seconds to go. It's a gain of 9. And a third down and 11 now coming up for Baltimore. From here, this would be about a 63-yard field goal. Tyler Loop hit a career-long 64-yarder last week. On guard, U.S. Olympians do it, and so does your college-bound neighbor, Jane. Fencing, it's fun for all ages and skill levels. Learn more at usafencing.org/tryfencing.
1: So I think you still be aggressive here to try to pick up this first down, but Tyler Huntley's also got to know that he cannot take a sack here because, yes, even though it will be a difficult field goal attempt, they're still in range with Tyler Loop hitting a career-long 64-yarder last week and no conditions here inside of Mercedes-Benz Stadium.
0: Two receivers stack right, single man left. Quavos goes in motion from left to right. Huntley stands back in the shotgun. He takes the snap. He's back to pass. Rush coming. Huntley steps up in the pocket, moving to his right, throws to the right sideline. Got a man. That's Bateman, and he steps out of bounds at the 27-yard line of Atlanta. Finally, Huntley steps up and delivers one right on target to Bateman. They'll mark him out at the 26. It's a gain of 19.
1: Probably his best play throughout this game. He steps up, keeps this play alive, but keeps his eyes downfield and then realizes he's got Rashad Bateman that's climbing back downhill along the sideline and puts the football right on his hands.
0: Ravens still have two timeouts. Clock stop, 19 seconds left. They're at the Atlanta 26-yard line. Three receivers go to the left. Single man right is Andrews. Huntley in the shotgun will bring Bateman in motion from left to right. Ioane over the football, sends back the snap. Huntley back to pass. He's looking. He pumps. He backs up. He's running to his left. Flips his hips. Throws to the sideline. Incomplete behind Justice Hill and out of bounds. 12 seconds to go, and it'll be second down and 10.
1: Ryan, I think he initially wanted Zay Flowers coming across the middle of the field on a crossing route, but it was defended well by Divine Diablo, so he's got to come off of that. Then he starts feeling that pressure again, kind of starts to skate outside the pocket to the left, throws the ball in the direction of Justice Hill, but not even catchable.
0: Second down and 10 now with the ball at the 26-yard line on the near side right hash. Ravens will come to the line of scrimmage with two receivers left. Flowers lined up inside of Walker. Andrews on that side as well. Single man to the right. Now the Falcons are going to take a timeout. Kevin Stefanski and Jeff Albrick want to talk to their defense here before this second down play. Now, if nothing else, the Ravens have put themselves in a spot where they're going to have a chance for a field goal going in.
1: I think you got to look in the direction of Zay Flowers here if you're Baltimore. I think he's the best option they've got as far as shaking somebody loose early, but the Falcons are going to have to make sure that they've got that defended as well and don't let anybody else slip out behind him and give up a touchdown over the top.
0: So Ulbrich has had his say with the defense. And by the way, what a job that Jeff Ulbrich has done this year in challenging personal circumstances. He lost his wife. He's talked about how he probably would have walked away except for just the love he has for the guys on this team. And he said it's been good for him to be around them this year. Trips left, single man right. Huntley in the shotgun. Justice Hill, the running back, to his right. 12 seconds on the clock in the first half. Huntley gets the shotgun snap. He's back against a three-man rush. He plants his feet. He throws left side for Bateman. Can't make the catch. It sails over his hands. He was looking for Bateman around the 8-yard line. Mike Hughes was in coverage. And now with 6 seconds left, what do the Ravens want to do here? Huntley is walking toward the sideline. Third down and 10. They could just kick it right here, but it looks like the offense is going to stay out. I would think, Rack, that they're just going to run the ball here and try to get a quick timeout.
1: They have timeouts here, but this is where... Yeah, I think they're gonna call a timeout and talk about this, because anybody that was watching

0: middle of the field or if they just try to run the football here. Even though they've got the timeout remaining, you still don't want to be playing with fire.
1: Yeah, I was wondering that. You just put Huntley under center, go to the middle, fall forward for 3 or 4 yards, and then take that timeout. Huntley is going to line up under center. Hill is the running back. Receivers left and right. Tight ends on either end of the line. There's no one in the middle of the field. Now they slide someone over there. Now Huntley takes the snap, but flags fly. This is going to be a false start.
2: False start. Offense, number 7. 5-yard penalty. Third down.
1: All they were going to do, Rack, is what you just said. Just move the ball to the middle of the field, and Rashad Bateman, a wide receiver, moves early.
0: Yeah, who has nothing to do with that play, right? He's just lined out. He's flexed out on the perimeter a little bit, but he flinches. They're not going to miss that one.
1: So they'll move it back to the 31-yard line. Falcons on that play, they had Lakeil London right before the snap. He kind of slid to the middle. Before that, they were showing a wide-open middle. Huntley again moves to his left, drops to his knee, and now the Falcons, or the Ravens rather, will take their final timeout. 1 second showing on the game clock. They might put a couple of seconds back on.
2: Baltimore, their third and final. It will be 30 seconds. Please set the game clock to 3 seconds.
1: Yeah, so they'll put it back to 3 seconds. Jesse Minter was standing right next to the official on the near side and called that timeout as soon as Huntley took the knee. They got the ball spotted at the 33-yard line, so that ended up costing him 2 more yards. So it's going to make this now a 51-yarder for Loop. He's already hit one from 51, also hit one from 21. He is 5 of 8 from his 50 yards plus in his career. Here's the snap, the spot. Loop with the kick. It is on the way, and it is good. So Tyler Loop with his third field goal of the first half. And we will head to the break with the Falcons on top of the Ravens by a score of 14-9. Not the prettiest half of football. The Falcons, though, will take it with a 5-point lead.
0: Yeah, it was not the prettiest. They get the defensive touchdown, and Atlanta ends up with their best offensive drive on the last time they touched the football with some completions from Michael Penix. They get Kyle Pitts the football in the end zone for a touchdown. Ravens kind of fighting things offensively, but still able to settle for 3 field goals in the first half.
1: That's the end of the first half with the score. The Falcons 14, the Ravens 9. When we return, Scott Graham rejoins us from our studios with the halftime report. 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
10: From our Westwood One studios in Atlanta, halftime right now, the Falcons hanging on to a 14-9 lead over the Ravens on Sunday Night Football. What happened earlier today in the National Football League? Well, we knew there were the possibility that we would have 3 undefeated teams heading into next week, and we do. One of them, the Kansas City Chiefs, was off this week. The others took care of business today, both on the road. San Francisco went to Seattle, and it was the type of game you expect to see from these two teams. Came down to the wire. Eddie Pinheiro, a game-winning field goal with just under 2 minutes left to go. Niners defense held, and they get a 32-29 win at Lumen Field. San Francisco now 5-0 on the year. Seattle is 3-2. And these two teams, of course, are going to see each other at least one more time. It'll be coming in Week 12 at San Francisco. Minnesota Vikings continue to get it done despite the fact that Kyler Murray only has 2 touchdown passes on the year. Aaron Jones ran for 113

0: 15 yards and a touchdown at Caesars Superdome today. The Vikings defense continues to carry them. They beat New Orleans 23-13. Minnesota is now also 5-0, heading into their bye week next week. The Green Bay Packers needed something big today with the Chicago Bears coming to town. Green Bay's offense has yet to be what they hoped that it would be. Well, today, it kind of was. They put up 31 points. Jordan Love threw for a couple of touchdowns. Christian Watson caught both of those, one in spectacular fashion. And Marshawn Lloyd had the first two rushing touchdowns of the season for Green Bay as they pasted on the Bears 31-7. The final, both teams are 3-2. The Detroit Lions went to Arizona today. They took care of the Cardinals 45-21. Another showcase for Jahmyr Gibbs. 25 carries, 151 yards. Also 56 through the air. He had two touchdowns on the day. And Detroit is now 3-2 on the season. Arizona falls to 1-4. If you haven't heard by now how things ended today at Northwest Stadium between the Giants and the Commanders, I'll do the best I can. The game went to overtime. Giants had two opportunities in Washington territory. One was a missed field goal, the other was a fumble. So Washington had the ball with no timeouts. As they got deep into Giants territory, with the clock ticking down, all they needed was a field goal to win the game in overtime.
1: 20 seconds and the clock is running. If they're going to run the ball here, they've got to get down, get set, and spike it. In motion, Ben Sidett, 15 on the clock. Daniels, play action, roll it to the left. Goes down now at the 25-yard line. There's only 7 seconds on the clock. There are no timeouts. This is going to end up in a tie if they don't spike it. Wow. It ends up in a tie.
0: Bram Weinstein and London Fletcher, Big 100, and the Washington Commanders Radio Network. I honestly have never seen anything like it. Giants and Washington end up in a 27-all tie. New York's the first-place team in their division at 3-1-1. Part of the reason for that is the Philadelphia Eagles game with the Jaguars today in London. Philly led for most of the game before the Jags took the lead in the fourth quarter, but the Eagles got a field goal from 48 yards out with 8 seconds to go. Their ball game at this point with a one-point lead. Instead of kicking the ball out of the end zone, they kicked into the field of play. Amir Abdullah brought it back 53 yards to the Philly 39, giving Jacksonville's strong-legged kicker one shot at a win.
2: Kevon Hamilton has to get this snap right. It's a little high, brought down. Kick is on the way, and it is good. Jacksonville win it in a nail-biter in London. Cam Little's leg does it in the capital. Philadelphia fans shocked. But London town is a Jacksonville town once again.
0: Oliver Wilson here on Westwood 1, 1917, the final. The Jags 4-1. They'll stay in London for Houston next week as the Texans come across the pond. Phillies 2-3. That is the first time they've had a losing record in 5 years. Our halftime score, Atlanta 14, Baltimore 9. This is Westwood One's coverage of the National Football League.
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0: Back at the Sunday Night Football Halftime Show, 5-point lead for Atlanta at the break. Rest of the scores from today, New England knocked off Las Vegas 45-17. Big day for Drake May with 5 total touchdowns in all. Denver went on the road and kept the Chargers winless, winning 23-17. No big surprise, they scored 13 points in the fourth quarter to take the win. They are now 3-2 on the year. So are the Pittsburgh Steelers. They beat Indianapolis today 34-22. 3 more touchdown passes for Aaron Rodgers in this ball game. Indy is now 2-3. Bengals went on the road, beat Miami. Dolphins are still winless. Joe Burrow throwing 4 touchdown passes today, including one that was a spectacular play by Ja'Marr Chase. The Cincy improves to that 3-2 record. Jets win in the rain over Cleveland 17-12 at the Meadowlands, and Houston over Tennessee today 26-3 for their first win. The Titans are 0-5. 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Up next, we'll get you back to Mercedes-Benz Stadium for second half action. 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
11: 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Health questions required. Well, the Ravens had the ball for 9 more minutes than the Falcons in the first half. 197 yards for Baltimore, 115 for Atlanta. And the Ravens racked up 111 yards on the ground, yet they find themselves trailing. Michael Penix was 5 of 9, 83 yards and a touchdown for the Falcons. Jahan Dotson had one catch for 36 yards. Kyle Pitts had the touchdown catch. Bijan Robinson had 5 carries for 28 yards. Meanwhile, for the Ravens, Tyler Huntley, 11 of 18, 97 yards. Derrick Henry had 12 carries for 57 yards. Zay Flowers, 4 catches, 36 yards. And Tyler Loop hit 3 field goals. 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All right, Rack, what do you look for here in the second half?
12: All right, let's start with Baltimore. I think they got to get the ball back into the hands of Derrick Henry. I think there's a lot of times that he ended up on the sidelines, and when he had the ball in his hands, he was pretty effective. 12 carries, 57 yards. I think there was some yards left out on the field because he was not in the game. And then find a takeaway. They're +3 coming into this game. They almost got an interception from Penix early. He threw one behind his receiver. Find a way to steal a possession here in the second half, whether it's on defense or special teams. And for the Falcons, they got to settle in their passing game. We talked about Michael Penix starting 0 for 4. That final drive, he ended up going 5 for 5. They punched it into the end zone with the touchdown to Kyle Pitts. He's got to settle in the second half. And then the last one is Bijan Robinson. It's his time to shine. He was held down. Remember that key that was ordinary? Just 32 yards in the first half. He needs to explode in the second half.
11: 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Ravens will kick it away from right to left. Tyler Loop will send it deep. Brian Robinson and Zachariah Branch back deep to return. 14-9 Falcons lead. A defensive touchdown got the Falcons on the board. Jesse Bates with a scoop and score. 36-yard fumble return for a touchdown. Ravens in the white jerseys, purple pants, black helmets. Falcons in the red jerseys, black pants, black helmets. Here's the kickoff from Loop. End over end, Brian Robinson backpedaling. He's going to let this one land in the end zone. He tries to collect it and ends up batting it over the end line. So that will be a touchback. It'll come out to the 35-yard line. It is interesting sometimes, Rack, that it just comes down to big plays. And it was really two big plays for Atlanta. Of course, the fumble return and then, as you mentioned, Penix finally getting the passing game going, hitting the big throw down the field to set the Falcons up to eventually score the touchdown.
12: Yeah, they got Pitts the ball a couple times on that drive, and then they hit the long ones to Drake London for 25, Jahan Dotson for 36, then finally capitalizing on that throw to Kyle Pitts in the end zone to get the touchdown, and then the defensive score as well has basically got them to where they are at 14-9.
11: First and 10 Falcons at their own 35, moving left to right. Two receivers stacked left, single man right. Penix under center. Bijan Robinson is the running back. Play clock is at 9. Penix stands up, signals out to his receivers. Now takes the snap. He'll hand it off. Robinson running right, gets outside the numbers, covers up the football, and he's able to dive forward out close to the 40-yard line. They'll mark him down at the 39. It's a run of 4. Trenton Simpson on the stop, and that'll bring up 2nd down and 6.
12: Yeah, you've got to continue to find ways to get him the ball and get him out in space where he can make people miss. And we heard that can at the line of scrimmage from Michael Penix Jr. He wanted to go to the opposite side of the formation there, and Robinson does the rest, getting outside.
11: 2nd down and 6, Falcons at their own 39. Same formation, 2 receivers stacked left, London single man right. Penix under center, again stands up, looks over the defense, says we're good. Puts his hands back under center. Here's the snap, and flags fly. And this is going to be a motion penalty.
16: False start, offense, number 70. 5-yard penalty, 2nd down.
11: Well, that'll go against Jake Matthews, but it gives us a chance to mention that Jake Matthews, who left the game early last week, he was questionable for the game tonight with a groin injury. Did make the start, his 200th consecutive start, longest active streak in the NFL. First round pick by the Falcons back in 2014. 200 straight starts at tackle. Penix takes the snap on second and 11. Back to pass with time. Surveys the field, moves to his right. Now he's in trouble, heads back to his left. Avoids Matabike, cuts it down, heads back to his right. And he's finally wrapped up and dropped by Simpson around the 35-yard line. Boy, Penix just weaving all over the place but could not find a running lane. And Trenton Simpson brings him down. No gain on the play. And that will set up a third down and 10. And that'll go as a sack for Trenton Simpson. It'll be his first of the year. Third down and 10. Trips left. Single man to the right. Penix back in the shotgun. Robinson to his right side. Here's the snap. Penix back against the four-man rush. It's coming. Penix pulls it down. Throws. That's caught by Pitts. And he's got the first down across the 45. Throw it down the right side numbers, and Kyle Pitts able to work his way out to about the 47-yard line of first down for Atlanta.
12: Michael Penix just holds in there long enough as he feels the pressure kind of collapsing around him once again. Just kind of takes a little step to the right, and he sees Kyle Pitts sitting down in the hole of the zone, puts the football on him. Pitts turns around and gets just enough for the first down.
11: Gain of 13, first and 10 Falcons now at their own 47. Receivers left and right. Penix is under center. Robinson is the single back. Play clock is down to 6. Penix says we're good. He's got the snap. He's back. He'll hand it off Robinson. Running left out to the numbers. Avoids one tackle. Avoids a second out to the sideline. He's bumped out of bounds by Hamilton, but only after a first down run. Bijan Robinson just avoiding traffic left and right and then explodes out to the sideline before Teddy Buchanan could knock him out of bounds right at the sticks. They're going to say he's short by a half yard, call it a gain of 9.
12: He ends up sticking his foot in the ground and makes Marlon Humphrey miss. And just Marlon Humphrey just get in line with everybody else in the National Football League that tries to make a tackle on him in space, and somehow he makes you miss.
11: Penix in the gun, two receivers stack right, single man to the left. Penix gets the snap. He's going to hand it off. Robinson dancing out to the left hash, looking for some room. He finds a small crease and is able to fall forward for the first down to the 41-yard line. It'll be a gain of 3. Credit Roquan Smith with the tackle.
12: Now, Bijan Robinson knows in that situation, it looks like everything was kind of clogged up initially, but his job is just to find the smallest of creases that he can just to get upfield to get that first down.
11: First and 10 Falcons now at their own 41. They'll go with two receivers, including the rookie Branch to the right, single man to the left. Here's the snap. Penix will hand it off. Robinson again. Left side numbers 35 to the 30. Down to the 25, 20. Still going 15. Inside the 10. Down to the 5. And finally dragged out at the 2. Malachi Stark saved the touchdown. They'll mark it at the 3. First and goal for Atlanta. A gain of 38.
12: Excellent job on the left side of the offensive line. Here's Matthew Bergeron and Jake Matthews, along with their tight end Charlie Warner, ends up stretching this outside zone play, and a huge hole ends up opening up, and it's Starks coming at just the last moment to get him down on the ground before he gets into the end zone.
11: First and goal from the 3. Two receivers right, one left. Penix under center. Robinson is the single back. Here's the snap. Penix bobbles it, hands off Robinson, running left, trying to get outside, and can't do it. He'll lose a couple of yards on the play, back around the 5. Starks was in there again. Marlon Humphrey was there as well. It'll be second down and goal. The Falcons, though, in the Lowe's red zone. Find what you need to get projects done from brands you trust at prices you'll love. Lowe's, we help you save.
12: Got to play with great leverage on the outside when you're going up against Bijan Robinson. His ability to make it look like he's going to stem you inside and then bounce it outside makes so many people miss. But as you mentioned, both Starks and Humphrey, excellent job containing him back inside.
11: Extra offensive lineman in the game. Brian Robinson is in now as the running back. Second down and goal from the 5. Penix under center has the snap. Penix is back on a play fake. Sets his feet. Lobs it to the end zone. Wide open, and it's incomplete. Off the hands of Matthews, the tackle eligible. In his 200th consecutive start, they tried to get him a touchdown. He was wide open, and the throw was a little bit too high for the big man to bring down.
12: Oh, he's going to be so sick with himself when he ends up looking at this. He ends up jumping too early, which I understand. He's not used to being out there trying to catch passes. He jumps a little bit early, and as he starts coming down, the ball ends up going through his fingertips.
11: Third down and goal from the five. Three receivers bunch left, single man right. Penix in the shotgun brings London in motion from left to right. Here's the snap. Penix back, looking, throws back right corner of the end zone. Incomplete, over the head of Dotson and out of bounds. Wiggins was in coverage, and that will bring out the field goal team. And that is a win for the Ravens defense.
12: Yeah, they survived a scare. That should have been a touchdown, even though it's tackle eligible and not necessarily the best threat. But they obviously worked on that throughout the course of the week. Jake Matthews was not able to bring it in. They try to go outside to Dotson. That throw just a little bit too far for Michael Penix.
11: So Nick Folt for a 23-yard field goal. 19th year in the NFL. Number one among active players in scoring. Here's the snap, the spot, the kick from Folk is on the way. It is good. And the Atlanta lead increased to 8. It is 17-9 Falcons with 9:51 to go in the third quarter. With that field goal, Barbasol will make another donation to Kurt and Brenda Warner's Treasure House, a living community for adults with disabilities. 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Close Shave America. 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Falcons 17, Ravens 9. This is Westwood One's coverage of the National Football League.
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11: 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Falcons 17, Ravens 9, 9:51 to go third quarter. Nick Folk with an end over and kickoff. Rasheen Ali will return from the 5 across the 10 to the 15. Near side numbers 20, 25. Takes a hit, spins out to his right, and then is grabbed around the ankles and tackled at about the 26, maybe the 27-yard line. Now the Ravens had to settle for 3 field goals in that first half. They ran the ball very effectively, as we talked about, Rack, but their passing game has been brutal so far tonight. I mean, Tyler Huntley has just not looked comfortable at all.
12: It's almost as if his first in progression is not open right away. He just kind of panics a little bit. He gets antsy. He starts to get outside the pocket. Sometimes it's just, yeah, as long as the pressure's not getting to you, you might have to get to your second or your third. You might have to shuffle your feet a little bit. A little bit of the inexperience starting to show itself.
11: First down and 10. Ravens at their own 26. Huntley under center. Henry is the eye back. They'll toss it to him. Running left. Henry outside the numbers. Breaks the first tackle. Shocker there. Runs out of bounds up at about the 29-yard line. So Derrick Henry picks up about three on the play. Kendall Daniels ran him out of bounds. It'll bring up second and seven.
12: Daniels lined up at that traditional linebacker position, but he ends up not getting blocked and flies through. And as you mentioned, it's not easy, especially if you go high on Derrick Henry, to get him down. Still, a three-yard gain for him is, it's almost like a win, Ryan.
11: I know the SEC is great. Kendall Daniels didn't see a lot of guys like Derrick Henry in the SEC. Trips right, single man left. Flowers will go in motion from right to left. Huntley back in the shotgun, lifts his left leg, gets the snap. He's back, looking to his left, double clutches, throws left sideline, caught by Flowers on a knee, and then he is wrapped up and dropped at the 35-yard line. That's shy of the first down. Cameron Thomas with the tackle. It'll set up a third and one, but there we go again, Rack. It's a gain of six. It's a positive play, but if that throw is on target, it's an easy first down. Instead, Flowers has to go to a knee, and now you're facing third down.
12: Yeah, and I think part of it, Ryan, is Cam Thomas, as you mentioned, makes the tackle. He's the defensive end lined up on that side. He ends up dropping back into coverage. So I think Tyler Huntley looked there and he saw Thomas kind of in the way initially, and then his throw was slightly off the mark.
11: Third down and a yard. Henry and Hill in the backfield. Huntley is under center. Here's the snap. They're going to hand it off to Hill. Right up the middle, finds a crease, breaks right 45-50. Far sideline 40 to the 35-30. 25 to the 20. And out of bounds down near the 15. They hand it to Justice Hill, the first man through. Avion Terrell finally runs him out of bounds at the 18-yard line. A 47-yard run for Hill.
12: I mean, this is almost like your old-school fullback belly play, Ryan, with a 195-yard tailback, and Justice Hill ends up taking the reverse out by Tyler Huntley, hands the ball off to him, doesn't even get touched as he goes through the line of scrimmage, and if it's not for the hustle from Avion Terrell, he might have taken a play that they were trying to just get a yard or two. He might have taken it in for a touchdown.
11: Ravens better hurry. Play clock is already down to five. Huntley under center, two receivers right, one to the left. Henry is the running back. They get the playoff. Hand it off Henry, running left, trying to get outside. Stiff arms the first man, and Henry did well just to get back to the line of scrimmage. Boy, he was able to dispatch Sidney Brown, but Zach Harrison made the tackle. It'll go for no gain, but that easily could have been a loss of three or four.
12: Really good effort there from Jervon Dexter as well, winning at the line of scrimmage and chasing him down from the backside. What you've got to have is your defensive linemen have got to win up front when you're trying to chase down Derrick Henry and the amount of size and strength that he brings.
11: Second down 10. Ball the 18 on the near side, left hash. Huntley under center. Two receivers stack right. Flowers single man left. Now Andrews motions into the backfield as the fullback. Here's the snap. Huntley back on a play fake. Sets his feet. Swings it out left side for Henry. Stiff arms the first man to the 15. 10 down to the 5. And Henry is into the end zone. Touchdown, Ravens. They throw the screen to Henry. And he gallops in from 18 yards out. 6:53 to go. Third quarter. Falcons 17. Ravens 15. Baltimore will go for two. Looking for the tie.
12: Well, Declan Doyle comes back to a play that they ran on the very first drive of the game where it was the fake to Henry in the end around to Zay Flowers, but this time they come back with the screen off of it, and there's the strength of Derrick Henry as Jared Ivey, a defensive end, has a chance to bring him down. How about a stiff arm right on his face mask to push him down to the ground, and Henry does the rest to get into the end zone.
11: Ravens will put the ball on the left hash, looking for the two-point conversion, trying to tie the game. Two receivers left, Huntley in the gun. He's got Hill to his left side. Two tight ends to the right. Flowers in motion from left to right. Here's the snap. Huntley is back, looks, throws, end zone. Incomplete, in and out of the hands of Andrews. He was open. He had it momentarily, but Jesse Bates hit him, and it separated Andrews from the football, and the Falcons maintain their two-point lead.
12: Yeah, Mark Andrews is thinking that he's got this two-point conversion, but right at the last second, Jesse Bates comes in with the contact, knocks the football away, and prevents the two-point conversion.
11: 6:53 to go, third quarter, Falcons 17, Ravens 15. 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
11: 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He ties Walter Payton and Adrian Peterson for the fourth most among running backs. And he draws the Ravens to within two, 17-15 Atlanta, with 6:53 to go in the third quarter. Although the Ravens feel like they should have this game tied up. Jesse Bates' hit on Mark Andrews prevented that two-point conversion from being completed. Olamide Zaccheaus and Zachariah Branch back deep to return the kickoff from Tyler Loop. Loop on the approach and over end kickoff. This one will be taken. Brian Robinson inside the 5, up to the 10, 15, to the 20-yard line, 25. Breaks a tackle, 30, out to the sideline, 35. Starks trying to rip the football out. He finally does, but only after Robinson was out of bounds on the far sideline. All the way up across the 40-yard line, the Falcons are going to start this drive at their own 42.
12: Brian Robinson finding a nice little seam getting upfield, and fortunately enough for the Falcons that he was close enough to the sidelines, because that was a good rip out of the football by Starks at the end. But really good starting field position here for Michael Penix if they can take advantage of it.
11: First and 10 Falcons at their own 42. Penix under center, gets the snap. He'll hand it off. Bijan Robinson running out to the left side numbers. And Robinson got back to the line of scrimmage, and it looks like that's about it. Good job by the Ravens, and now there's an injured Ravens defender. Boy, all the other Ravens immediately are signaling for the training staff. The injured Raven is laying down on his stomach right around the point of impact. That might be Kyle Hamilton. And he is laying face down on the turf. Now is rolled onto his right side, and they are going to get him into a seated position. So we will step aside while they check on Hamilton. 6:29 to go, third quarter. Falcons 17, Ravens 15. 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
11: Don't miss all the NFL excitement on NBC next Sunday night when the Dallas Cowboys meet the Green Bay Packers. Of course, you can also hear that game right here on many of these same stations on the Westwood One Sports app or online at westwoodonesports.com. Kyle Hamilton was able to jog off. They're checking him out in the blue tent. Second down and 10, Falcons at their own 42-yard line. Two receivers right, two out to the left. Penix waits back in the shotgun. Penix now yelling towards his receivers out on the right side. Play clock shows 15. Penix walks toward the line of scrimmage, communicates to his O-line, now falls back into the gun along that far side left hash. Penix gets the snap. Blitz coming. Penix looking with time. Throws short left. That's caught. Bijan Robinson along the numbers across the 50, and he's going to have a first down. Into Ravens territory to the 47. It's a catch and run of 11 for Robinson.
12: And plenty of time there, Ryan, to redirect his protection because he sensed that both Trenton Simpson and Roquan Smith were coming on a blitz, so he gets everybody in the offensive line on the same page.
11: Shotgun snap, Penix back to throw on first and 10, double clutches, throws left, that's caught by Robinson, and Marlon Humphrey is able to get enough of him to knock him out of bounds. After a short gain on the play, they'll mark him out at the 44-yard line, so it's a gain of 3. That'll bring up second down and 7. Well, the Ravens have some veteran depth in that secondary. But, Rack, the reason that Kyle Hamilton is a 3-time Pro Bowler and 2-time All-Pro, he can do a little of everything. Oh. He can be your coverage guy. He can blitz. He can come up to the line of scrimmage.
12: Absolutely. He can line up anywhere on this defense.
11: Second down and 7. Penix under center with two receivers tight to the line on the right. Single man left. Branch in motion from right to left. Here's the snap. Hand off Robinson running to the right side this time. And he's able to get down to about the 40-yard line. A couple of Ravens there to make the stop. And now third down coming up. Brian Robinson on the carry that time. It'll be third down and 3 after a run of 4.
12: Yeah, Bijan's still on the sideline. A little surprised that they didn't put him back out here for this third down just because his ability to catch checkdowns coming out of the backfield and make somebody miss is such an asset, especially when you're thinking third and medium situations.
11: Need the 37 for a first down. Penix under center, three tight ends right. Single receiver London to the left. Here's the snap. Handoff. Brian Robinson runs the left side. Hit at the line of scrimmage. Falls forward. And he's going to be short of the line to gain. He got a yard on the play, but that's it. And now it's going to be fourth down and about 2. And the Falcons offense is staying out there. And Bijan Robinson is coming back in. And so is Kyle Hamilton.
12: Almost thinking that with the spot that they're at the field and maybe at the top end of Nick Folk's range that they had decided before that third down play that this was going to be four down territory.
11: So be about a 57-yard field goal. Folk's career long is 58. His long this year is 51. Fourth down and 2. Penix under center, single receiver to the left, two tight ends to the right. Here's the snap. Penix back. Rush coming. Throws short left, and it is caught but short of the line to gain, and the Ravens will take over. Charlie Warner made a tumbling catch around the 41-yard line, and he was immediately touched down on the play by Zion Young.
12: Now, Ryan, it was Marlon Humphrey with the blitz immediately in the face of Michael Penix. He had to get rid of the football, but he's not able to connect in time with Warner to get the first down.
11: Ravens get the stop with 3:39 to go in the third quarter. It's the Falcons 17, the Ravens 15. 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
11: 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Well, during the timeout, they reviewed the play. The officials say that Charlie Warner actually did not catch the ball as he leaned down to try to pick it off the turf. Doesn't change anything except for the stat sheet, and it moves the Ravens back 2 yards. They'll start this drive at their own 39. First down and 10, Huntley under center, handoff Derrick Henry, running right, lowers his shoulder, he crosses the 40-yard line, and he's out to the 43. It'll be a gain of 4. Diablo with the stop. That'll bring up second down and 6. Derrick Henry now with 15 carries, 64 yards in the ball game tonight as a receiving touchdown. And the Ravens, after that big fourth down stop, they got a chance to kind of flip the momentum here a little bit, Rack.
12: Yeah, great starting field position here and trying to get Derrick Henry going. It looked like Mike Hughes was the one that kind of came in, got some initial contact on Derrick Henry. Yes, wanting to take advantage of this field position to try to get points on the board again.
11: Three tight ends left. Zay Flowers, the lone wide receiver to the right. Huntley is in the gun with Henry to his left. Here's the snap. Huntley back. Huntley moves right. Steps up in the pocket. Now heads back to his left. Going to tuck it and run. And he slips and falls at the 45-yard line. Diablo will get credit for the stop as he was there to touch him down. It's a gain of 2. Once again, it looked like Huntley had some room to run, and he just slipped and fell, and now it's third down and 4.
12: Yeah, and he's got the athleticism and the speed where he could have made that a much bigger play than it was, but I'm not sure if he just tried to plant off of that inside foot, but looked like he had a chance to get around Diablo there, but slides on the ground.
11: Line to gain is the 49 for the Ravens. Justice Hill in it running back. He's lined up to the left of Huntley, who's in the gun. Two receivers left, single man to the right. Bateman goes in motion from left to right. Huntley gets the shotgun snap. He's back. Blitz coming. It's picked up. Huntley moving to his left. Huntley trying to escape. Grab by the shirt and drag down for a sack inside the 40-yard line. Samson Ebukam gets home, and the Falcons force a 3-and-out.
12: Well, Ryan, you talk about just getting enough. Ebukam ends up continuing to work. And as Tyler Huntley ends up scrambling outside the pocket, he ends up grabbing onto his undershirt that's underneath his jersey and doesn't let go and ends up wrestling him down to the ground for the sack.
11: Zachariah Branch back deep to return the Eckley punt. Eckley, it's a low line drive. Branch running up. He's got it at the 20, across the 25, right side 30, over the 35, and he gets taken down at about the 36-yard line. Looks like there's a penalty flag. It is down way back by where Branch caught the ball. Keep the NFL in reach with NFL Plus Premium and get access to live, local, and primetime games on mobile, NFL Red Zone, game replays, and more. 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Now we'll see what the call is here. That was not a good punt by Eckley.
12: Yeah, you're right. That had very little hang time on it. And generally, those can end up turning into big-time returns because it has an opportunity for the returner to get up on the coverage team.
0: Well, the flag is going to be against the Falcons. It's a personal foul, so this is going to cost them all of that great field position, and it's going to bail Eckley out.
3: During the kick, personal foul, unnecessary roughness. Receiving team, 15 penalties enforced at the end of the kick. It's first down.
0: So this is going to back the Falcons up around the 20-yard line. Wonder if this is a blocking out of bounds.
3: The number of the fouling player was 29.
0: Well, that was Sidney Brown, who was working against the gunner on the outside.
12: Yeah, I think they're going to call it on the extra push that he had. Now, you know, what you can have contact till he goes out of bounds, but then once the player goes out of bounds, you got to let off and let him get back, let him reestablish himself in bounds. And Brown looked like he was a little bit too aggressive when the toss, when he was already out of bounds.
0: So they end up moving this all the way back to the 10-yard line. First down and 10. Penix under center, three receivers left. Here's the snap, handoff Robinson running right along the numbers, ducks his shoulder, and he's able to power forward out to about the 14, maybe the 15-yard line. Malachi Starks, among others, was in there on the stop, and that'll bring up second down. By the way, we haven't mentioned his name tonight, but Calais Campbell has been in for a handful of snaps. Campbell tonight is playing in his 283rd NFL game. That is the most ever by a defensive lineman. He breaks the tie that he had shared with Jim Marshall. Congratulations to Calais Campbell in his 19th year in the league. Receivers left and right. Second down and 6 from the 14. Here's the snap. Handoff. Robinson again running to the right side. Boy, he takes a couple of big hits. Hangs on to the ball. Gets out to the 18-yard line. It'll leave the Falcons with a 3rd and 2, a gain of 4. Tavius Robinson had first contact.
12: The Falcons ended up facing the Steelers to open the season. There's a couple of pretty good players on the defensive front there in Highsmith and Watt. But other than that, I feel like from a personnel standpoint, this is the best defense Atlanta has faced with what they're seeing from the defensive line, linebacker, and secondary. Why it's been a little bit more of a grind to get this running game going.
0: 3rd down and 2. 2 receivers left, 2 tight ends right. Penix in the shotgun, Brian Robinson to his right. Play clock melting down to 3. Now at 2. Penix has the snap. He's back to pass. He looks. He throws over the middle. Caught by London up to the 25. Goes airborne, and he's spilled across the 30. It's a first down for Drake London. Jalen Hawkins on the tackle, but London picks up 14.
12: Well, that's the quick release from Michael Penix that's been there the last couple of weeks. But credit to Matthew Bergeron for his blitz pickup of Roquan Smith coming right up the middle to give Penix enough time to get that ball off.
0: That's the end of the third quarter with the score. The Falcons 17, the Ravens 15. 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
6: 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The Cowboys trailed the Vikings late in the divisional playoffs, and they needed, well, a prayer.
22: Staubach standing back at his 45, waiting the shotgun snap. He gets it. He drops. He looks long. He pumps and throws a home run ball. Drew Pearson's going for it. He catches the ball!
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0: 15 minutes to go in Atlanta. 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Well, we came in tonight talking about the running back matchup. Bijan Robinson for the Falcons, 12 carries, 85 yards. He has 3 catches for 18 yards in the game. So another 100-yard scrimmage game for Robinson. Meanwhile, Derrick Henry, 15 carries for 64 yards, 1 catch, 18 yards. It went for a touchdown. And right now, the Falcons holding a 17-15 lead. They've got the ball at their own 32-yard line. First down and 10. Bijan Robinson has been on the sideline. The trainers were looking at him. It looked like he might have had a bloody nose that they were trying to stop. So Brian Robinson remains in as the running back. First down and 10, Falcons moving from right to left. Ball at their own 32 in between the hash marks. Three tight ends left. Penix takes the under center snap. Back on a play fake. Rolls left. Throws short left. That's caught up the sideline. Pitch 35. And he dives forward out to the 37-yard line. Calais Campbell, who we talked about a moment ago, is in on the stop. That'll be a gain of 5. It'll bring up second down and 5. And Bijan Robinson trots back onto the field for Atlanta.
12: You mentioned Calais Campbell and his record-setting evening as far as games played. He was with this Falcons organization back in 2023. Had 6.5 sacks when he was with Atlanta. Continues to carve out a spot in the NFL late in his career.
0: Slot right, single man left. Under center snap, handoff Bijan Robinson. Running left, hit in the backfield, tries to get away, and he is swarmed under. Back at about the 32-yard line. Boy, the Ravens were all over that. Mike Green led the charge. That'll be a loss on the play of about 5 yards, and now set up a third down and long.
12: Mike Green seems to kind of settling into his role with the Ravens. Former second-round pick ends up getting great leverage on Jake Matthews, gets underneath his pads, pushes him back in the backfield to create that penetration and slow down Bijan Robinson.
0: Call it third down and 10. Two receivers right, London in the slot. Pitts flexed off the left end of the line. Penix in the shotgun with Bijan Robinson to his left. Penix looks over the defense, points with his left hand. Play clock is at 4. Now Penix yelling, "We gotta go." Gets the snap as the play clock expires. Back to pass, looks, throws deep right side. That's caught by London. That's a first down. Out of bounds on the far sideline, up across the 45-yard line. They'll mark him at the 46. Jalen Hawkins pushed him out, but only after a gain of 14 and a Falcons first down.
12: Yeah, really nice execution late in the play clock here because Bijan Robinson starts left of Michael Penix, but he's got to reroute all the way back to the right side with the blitzer and Nate Wiggins coming off of the edge. He picks him up. That gives Michael Penix just enough time to find London coming out of his break here to pick up that first down.
0: London single wide receiver out to the right. Penix under center. First and 10 Falcons at their own 45-yard line. Branch in motion from left to right. Penix back on a play fake. He'll throw it out to the right side to Branch. Makes the catch. He's thrown backwards but stays on his feet, runs out to the right sideline, and finally ducks out of bounds. It'll still go as a big loss. Malachi Starks was the first guy there. He threw Branch backwards all the way back around the 30-yard line. Branch was able to keep his feet, run up the sideline, and eventually went out of bounds at the 37-yard line. So it ends up as a loss of 8. Could have been worse than that.
12: Well, that's excellent play recognition there by a couple of former Georgia Bulldogs there. Malachi Starks knowing exactly how Atlanta was trying to attack him. He's right there to make the play on Zachariah Branch.
0: Maybe energized by the Bulldogs' big win last night. Three receivers left, single man right. Penix in the gun, Bijan Robinson to his left. Now Zacchaeus goes in motion from left to right. Here's the snap, Penix back to pass. He's looking, pumps, steps up, moving to his left. He's going to tuck it and run out to the numbers, and he collapses down on his own at about the 40-yard line. Kyle Hamilton was there to make sure he got down. It's a gain of 3, and now it'll be third down and 15 for Atlanta with 12:07 to go in the game. Falcons lead at 17-15.
12: Yeah, these are the situations you want to stay out of, and that play to Zachariah Branch is what's got them sitting in this predicament. And third and long situations against a defense that likes to attack and that's got a lot of really talented personnel. It's going to be a difficult connection. But I think if Michael Penix, he's going to be looking in the direction of Drake London and Kyle Pitts here to try to pick up this first down.
0: Falcons 0 of 8 on 3rd and 10 plus this year. They're 6 of 11 overall on 3rd down tonight. Penix in the gun, twin receivers left and right. Penix gets the snap. He's back to pass. Penix looking with time. Throws deep down the field. That's caught. Drake London's got it at the 40-yard line of Baltimore for a first down. Marlon Humphrey was in coverage, and the Falcons convert. London picks up 19.
12: Ryan, that only works because this ball is thrown before Drake London comes out of his break, and as soon as he gets his head turned back around, the football's there. Pretty good coverage by Marlon Humphrey, and if that ball's a half second later, I think it gets broken loose.
0: Jesse Minter was going nuts on the sideline. He wanted offensive pass interference on London for pushing off. He doesn't get the call. First and 10 now from the Baltimore 41. I formation behind Penix, who's under center. Robinson is the tailback. Branch in motion from left to right. They'll pitch it out to Robinson, running left along the numbers. And Bijan Robinson is inside the 40. He's down to the 38-yard line. It'll be a gain of three before Teddy Buchanan could make the tackle. And that'll bring up second down and seven.
12: Trying to use Zachariah Branch coming across the formation to show the defense a jet sweep look, but then it's a little option pitch to the outside. So we talked about misdirection earlier in the game for the Baltimore Ravens offense. Tommy Rees, the offensive coordinator of the Falcons, trying to show a little bit of his own here late in the game.
0: Twin receivers left and right. Brian Robinson in a running back. Penix in the shotgun.

0: Them. London splits out wide to the left. Three tight ends to the right. Penix under center on second down and 10. Brings Warner in motion from the right. Takes the snap. Penix back to pass. Looking. Throws deep down the middle of the field into traffic, and it's incomplete. And a flag is down. He threw it in the area of Pitts. Buchanan and Humphrey were in coverage, and the flag comes out.
1: Saw where he was trying to go with the football here. Tries to sneak this one into some really tight.
2: After discussion, there is no foul for defensive pass interference.
0: Rack, I know the fans hate it. I think this is the right call. Looking at the replay,
1: yeah.
0: Teddy Buchanan just turned his head to look at the football, and Pitts ran through his back. You do not have to give the receiver a lane to run.
1: Yeah, and in real time, Ryan, I actually didn't even think it was a pass interference either. And then when we saw the replay, Buchanan just kind of like turns back to the football. There was nothing that really forced Kyle Pitts off of his mark. They end up picking up the flag.
0: That's a good job by the officials. So a third down and 10. Trips left, single man right. Penix in the shotgun, Bijan Robinson to his right. Penix points out to his left. Play clock shows 5. Penix gets the snap. He's back to pass. He's looking. Under pressure. Throws deep left corner of the end zone. Incomplete. That ball kind of floated on him. Calais Campbell is down on his knees. It looks like he's asking for a holding flag that he's not going to get. And on fourth down, the field goal team is coming out.
1: Yeah, it looked like Jake Matthews kind of got pushed into the back of Michael Penix here. Calais Campbell got some pressure as well. He kind of falls down by the knees of Michael Penix. Just not able to step into this throw.
0: So this will be a 30-40-yard attempt for Nick Folk, who has made 102 straight from inside of 40 yards. Here's the snap, the spot. Folk's kick is on the way. It is right down the middle and good. And the Falcons' lead is 5 with 8:03 to go. It's Atlanta 20, Baltimore 15. This is Westwood One's coverage of the National Football League.
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0: Radio to learn more. 8:03 to go in Atlanta. Falcons 20, Ravens 15. Ravens will get the ball back after holding the Falcons to a Nick Folk field goal. Chris Moore and LaJonte Wester back deep to return the full kickoff. Folk on the approach, high end over end kick. So it'll be taken by Wester around the 2, across the 5 to the 10, up to the 15 to the 20, up to the 25, a little lane to the 30, and he spins his way to about the 32-yard line. And that's where the Ravens will start. First down and 10, Sidney Brown, the special teams tackle. So the Baltimore offense back out. Tyler Huntley, 13 to 20, 121 yards and a touchdown. Derrick Henry, very workmanlike, 15 carries for 64 yards tonight.
1: I kind of talked about one of my keys was Tyler Huntley was going to have to make a few critical plays in this game. And to be quite honest, I don't think he has yet.
0: Huntley under center. Henry is the single back. First down and 10. Here's a handoff. This is Henry slicing off the right side. And Henry stumbles his way across the 35 to the 36-yard line. Divine Diablo with the stop. Gain of 4. That'll bring up second down and 6. Now, plenty of time for the Ravens to keep using this running game. Remember, coming into tonight, the Falcons were allowing 48.3 rushing yards per game. Fewest in the NFL. The Ravens have run for 171 tonight, and yet find themselves trailing by 5. Huntley lines up in the shotgun with Henry to his right. 2 receivers left, 1 right. Second down and 6, ball at the Ravens 36. Here's the snap. They're going to hand it off to Henry, running between the hash marks, and there's not much there. Henry gets a couple of yards out to about the 38. Jared Ivey with the tackle, gain of 2. And now a third down and 4 for Baltimore as we tick down inside 7 minutes to go.
1: Ivey gets a little bit of revenge after he ends up taking that stiff arm on the Derrick Henry touchdown a couple of drives ago. He's the one that ends up slicing in there to get the tackle for a very short game.
0: So a third down and 4. Ravens are 6 of 12 on third down tonight. Huntley in the shotgun with Justice Hill to his right. 3 receivers and a bunch to the left. Flowers single man right. Huntley motions out to his left. Takes the snap. Back to pass. Looks left. Throws left. Got a man. Andrews leaping up. Can't make the catch. It was knocked away at the end by Xavier Watts. Andrews had his hands on the ball, and Watts was able to punch it out, and the Ravens will have to punt.
1: And that's the second time that we've seen Mark Andrews with a ball that looked like it was going to be in his hands, one for a two-point conversion, this one likely for a first down, and right at the last second, Xavier Watts ends up flying in there, gets his left arm on the football to break that ball loose.
0: Eckley to punt, Zechariah Branch standing back around the 15-yard line. Here's the snap. Eckley gets it away. High twisting kick. Branch moving to his right, runs up, signals for a fair catch, and makes it around the 19-yard line. And that's where the Falcons will have it when we return after a 43-yard punt. 6:23 to go in Atlanta. Falcons 20, Ravens 15. 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
0: 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Falcons with a 5-point lead in the fourth quarter. They start first and 10 at their own 18. Penix in the shotgun, gets the snap. He's back to pass. Penix looking, pocket collapsing, throws short, right, incomplete. Off the hands of Brian Robinson. And if Trenton Simpson had his head up, he might have had a pick. He was focused in on Robinson. It'll bring up second and 10, and the Falcons dodge a bullet.
1: Yeah, sometimes you get defensive backs that they're more coached to look at the football, and they're trying to make the interception, whereas linebackers are trying to break the football loose. They're trying to make the big hit. I agree with you. If Simpson was looking for the ball there, that might have been a pick.
0: Twin receivers left and right on second and 10. Bijan Robinson back in the ball game. He lines up to the right of Penix, who's in the gun. Here's the snap. Penix back, looking right. Pressure coming. Screen left, and it's dropped by Robinson. Boy, you don't see that very often. Penix dropping that off to Bijan Robinson around the 15-yard line, and he just flat dropped it. Roquan Smith was in the area, and now it'll be third and 10 with 6:13 to go.
1: And I definitely think that that would have been tackled for probably close to no gain, because Travis Jones had sniffed that out. He had looped outside, and he was kind of just mirroring Bijan Robinson. It looked like he was going to be right there to make a play.
0: Well, this is where the Falcons had a couple of big conversions on that last drive. Third down and 10. Two receivers left, one right. Robinson in the backfield, but well out to the right of Penix. Here's the snap. Penix back to throw. He's looking. He double clutches. Fires right side. Caught at the 20. Spinning back inside. Branch 25. Out to the sideline. 30. 35 to the 40. Finally crunched up at the 43. Marlon Humphrey and Roquan Smith combine on the tackle, but only after Branch has a catch and run up to the 41. A gain of 23.
1: Falcons still trying to find a way to get Zachariah Branch involved in the game plan. Michael Penix sees that he's got cover two man. So two safeties deep, but he saw that there was a man running with his motion across the formation. Then you just got to find the best matchup, get the ball in his hands, and Zachariah Branch makes the first person miss for a first down.
0: First and 10, Falcons at their own 41. They convert again on third and long. Penix under center, Bijan Robinson the running back. Here's the snap. Robinson gets the handoff, runs left to the hash marks, and he is wrapped up and dropped by Calais Campbell. Malachi Starks was there as well, loss of a yard. That'll bring up second down and 11.
1: Calais Campbell finding that edge and getting into the backfield, but you mentioned Malachi Starks. He ends up coming from the backside, so Bijan Robinson so good at trying to cut things back to the opposite side. Malachi Starks right there to cut it down.
0: Second down, 11. Clock moving down to 5:08 to go in the game. Falcons 20, Ravens 15. Two receivers stack right, one left. Penix in the shotgun sends Bijan Robinson out in motion to the right end of the line. Penix bends toward the line of scrimmage, gets the snap, back to throw against the four-man rush, throws down the left side numbers. That's caught across the 50-yard line, and that'll be a first down. A strike thrown in there to Drake London, and the Falcons move the sticks again on a gain of 12.
1: That connection right there has been the difference maker for this Falcons offense over the last couple of weeks, is getting Drake London involved in the game plan and getting the ball into his hands, because he's just got this knack for making the big play. We've seen that tonight, many of them on third down. He finds the opening in that zone, and him and Penix connect again.
0: All six catches for Drake London tonight have come for more than 10 yards. First down and 10 from the Baltimore 48. Tight ends on either end of the line. Single receiver London out to the right. Penix under center, gets the snap. He's back on a play fake. Sets his feet. Slides right. Throws right sideline. Got a man. Sliding catch made at the 35-yard line. Getting up and then wrestled down at the 35 is Charlie Warner. That's the first catch of the year for Warner. Simpson made the tackle. It's good for a first down.
1: They tried to get the ball to him earlier in the game, but this time he ends up sneaking out the right side of the formation, but so many people are focused in on Bijan Robinson. He ends up finding an opening and catches that ball before it hits the ground.
0: From the Baltimore 35, first down and 10. Receivers left and right, two tight ends on the left end of the line. Bijan Robinson is the running back. Penix puts his hands under center, play clock down to 9. Imagine the Falcons want to use as much time as possible here. Penix motions out to his left, takes the snap, he's back, handed off Robinson on a draw along the right hash, and Robinson able to work his way forward down to about the 32-yard line. Give him 3 yards on that. Travis Jones the tackle. It'll bring up second down and 7. And the Ravens have no choice here. They have to hold the Falcons to a field goal.
1: It looks like somebody is still down for the Ravens, needing some attention here from the training staff.
0: Well, they will come out and take a look. That might be Jones.
1: Yeah, I think that was 98, Travis Jones.
0: So the training staff out. The clock will stop with 3:04 to go. And a second down and 7 coming up. It would be about a 50-yard field goal from here. Don't miss all the NFL action next Thursday on Amazon Prime Video when the Seattle Seahawks meet the Denver Broncos. Of course, you can also hear that game right here on many of these same stations on the Westwood One Sports app or online at westwoodonesports.com. Broncos won today. Sean Payton's back calling plays in what may be the least surprising decision of this NFL season. Meanwhile, the Seahawks lost a tight game to the 49ers today. And if you didn't see the end, the last play is going to be dissected like the Zapruder film to see if Cooper Kupp got a first down, which Seattle was adamant he did. The 49ers were adamant he did not. The officials agreed with San Francisco, and the 49ers remain undefeated. They're now 5-0.
1: Well, you've created that excitement because I did not see the end of it, so now I want to go look at it.
0: Well, you're only going to see it about 187 times tomorrow morning from every possible angle, including, is the Goodyear blimp still in existence? They probably have a shot from there.
1: I'm sure they do.
0: Travis Jones able to walk off under his own power, but walking very gingerly over toward the Ravens bench. They put the clock back to 3:09. Brad Allen making sure everybody is set, and he will wind the clock now with the Falcons in the huddle. Second down and 7. Ball is at the Baltimore 32-yard line. Brian Robinson, the running back, lines up deep behind Penix. Three receivers bunch to the right. One of those, Austin Hooper, goes in motion to the left. Penix taking his time. Play clock at 8. Penix gets the snap. He's going to hand it off to Brian Robinson between the hash marks. And he's able to fall forward down to about the 30-yard line. And the Ravens are going to take a timeout. They'll stop the clock. It shows 2:34. I think they're going to put a little more time back on. Nnamdi Matabike made the stop. It's the first timeout called by Baltimore before a third down and 5. And they will put 4 seconds back on the game clock. The copyright of tonight's broadcast on Westwood One is owned by the NFL on behalf of its member clubs. All rights to this broadcast are reserved, and any rebroadcast, recording, retransmission, or any other use of this broadcast without the express written permission of the National Football League is strictly prohibited. Well, this is huge. Third down and 5 with 2:38 to go. If the Ravens can get a stop, even if the Falcons make the field goal, the Ravens would have a chance to tie with a touchdown and a 2-point conversion. Falcons get the first down here, and the Ravens are in a world of hurt. Three receivers left, single man right. Penix in the shotgun with Bijan Robinson to his right. Robinson moves from the right of Penix now off to his left. Penix bends toward the line of scrimmage. He wants the snap. He's got it. Blitz coming. Penix back. Throws short right. Robinson can't make the catch. It lands on the turf. Incomplete. Boy, the Ravens brought the house. And Penix backpedaling, trying to dump it off to Bijan Robinson, and just couldn't get it to him. And that will bring out the field goal team.
1: Yeah, just not able to get enough on this football. Still almost thought that Bijan Robinson would reel it in, but it looked like he kind of almost started backpedaling upfield, like he knew he was going to catch it. It just was not able to get that ball at the turf.
0: So Nick Folk comes on. This will be a 48-yard attempt for Folk to make it an 8-point game with 2:35 to go. Here's the snap, the spot, the kick from the veteran is on the way, and it is good. Nick Folk drills it through, and with 2:31 to go, the Falcons have an 8-point lead on top of the Ravens, 23-15. 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
0: 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All right, 2:31 to go. Ravens have two timeouts, so plenty of time. 23-15 game. Ravens need a touchdown and a two-point conversion. All night long, we've talked about the Ravens' ability to run the football, which is still, I think, in play here, Rag. But it just feels like at some point they're going to have to hit a big pass play.
1: Yeah, I mean, I think the running game is in play, but this is the situation in the NFL where your quarterback's got to go give you a chance to get back in this game. As we know, they're going to need a touchdown and a two-point conversion. But I've been kind of calling for it all game, where Tyler Huntley's going to have to make a couple critical throws, but it looks like it's going to have to come in this final 2:31 of the game. If he's going to march his team down and ultimately put the ball into the end zone, I don't think it's going to happen by just strictly running the ball.
0: Nick Folk to kick it away. Moore and Wester are back deep. First thing the Ravens use is a good return to start with some decent field position. Falcons looking for a third consecutive win. Boy, a couple of weeks ago when they were 0-2 and had scored 16 points and had three straight primetime games coming up, everybody around the country was thinking, uh-oh. Suddenly the Falcons have turned this thing around. Folk on the approach. High end over end kickoff. Wester will take this one on the run at the 5, across the 10, up to the 15, to the 20-yard line. 25 takes a hit just shy of the 30. He is dropped. Excellent play on special teams there. And the Ravens will have it just inside the 30-yard line. That was Josh Woods who got down to make the hit. So here comes Huntley now, 13-21 for 121 yards. And I mentioned they might need a big pass play, Rack. If not a big pass play, at least a consistent passing game, which they have not had the entire night.
1: Yeah, I mean, there really hasn't been a whole lot of explosiveness. I mean, we've seen in the passing game, Rashad Bateman's got a catch of 19 yards. It's the longest they've had in the game.
0: Derrick Henry is on the bench. Shotgun snap. Huntley back. Under pressure. Steps up. Moving to his right. Huntley going to try to run. Flag flies. He spins out to the 30-yard line. It's a gain of a yard, and a penalty flag is down, which the Falcons say is against Baltimore. Billy Bowman, the tackle. And it is going to be a hold against the Ravens. And that is an inauspicious start to this drive.
16: Holding. Offense, number 51. 10-yard penalty. First down.
0: Emory Jones getting the start at guard tonight with Andrew Voorhees inactive.
1: Yeah, Ryan, that's kind of the gift and the curse of having a mobile quarterback, right? You've got your offensive line, they're fighting, they're trying to protect. And then as soon as Tyler Huntley tucks this football down, what happens is the defender reacts. And the offensive linemen are still grabbing onto the jerseys, and they're not able to separate in time before the official calls them for holding.
0: First and 10 now, Ravens at their own 19. Two receivers stack right, two receivers left. Low shotgun snap, handled by Huntley, looking left, in trouble, spins out to his right, steps up in the pocket, now moving to his left again, outside the numbers, flips his hips, throws down the field, and that one is caught! Flowers with the catch at the 45. He's thrown down, there's a penalty flag down. It's going to be pass interference against Atlanta. Tyler Huntley moving all over the place, bought himself time, and found Zay Flowers down the field for a gain of 26.
16: Pass interference. Defense, number 31. By rule, the ball is placed at the spot of the foul. Automatic. First down.
0: So they're going to move the ball to midfield, And boy, Tyler Huntley that time, he did his best Lamar Jackson impersonation.
1: Well, that's one of those critical plays that you need from your quarterback. He keeps this play alive, rolls out to his left, and then he's able to find Zay Flowers, and then right at the last second, Xavier Watts ends up grabbing his undershirt, and that's where he gets called for the pass interference.
0: They just respotted the ball back to the Ravens' 47-yard line. They had it at midfield, now with the Baltimore 47. Trips right, single man left, 2:05 to go. Huntley is in the shotgun, takes the snap. He's back to pass. He looks left, throws left on the slant. Diving catch made just shy of the 40-yard line by Rashad Bateman. That's right at the first down marker, and that will bring us to the two-minute warning. So Tyler Huntley with back-to-back completions, and the Ravens are on the move with 2 minutes to go. It's the Falcons 23, the Ravens 15. 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
0: 2 minutes to go in Atlanta. Falcons 23, Ravens 15. Ravens have moved the ball to the Atlanta 42, still with two timeouts in their back pocket. Back-to-back big passing plays for this Ravens offense. They needed it big time. They've gotten it on the last couple.
1: Yeah, they were able to get some chunk plays downfield after a penalty to start the drive on holding really backed them up and put them in a difficult situation, but they get out of that and then some. Remember, with two timeouts remaining, Baltimore still has to score a touchdown and convert for two to tie this game up.
0: First down and 10, Ravens at the Atlanta 42-yard line, moving left to right. Ball is on the far side, left hash. Huntley in the shotgun, Justice Hill to his right. Three receivers right, including Flowers, who goes in motion now to the left. Huntley lifts his left leg. He gets the shotgun snap. He's back to throw. Looks left. Throws left. Caught by Flowers inside the 40-yard line. Down to about the 38. Gain of 4. Xavier Watts the tackle. Second down and 6. Clock moving. 149, 148 to go. Again, the Ravens have two timeouts. They trail 23-15. Huntley lines up in the shotgun. Two receivers right. One to the left. Huntley gets the snap, back to pass, looking left, throws left, on the numbers, caught by Bateman, collapses down with a first down, just inside the 30 at the 29. Watts on the tackle, and the Ravens moving, 1:27 to go, gain of 7, first and 10 Baltimore. Huntley in the gun, two receivers right, two left, including Andrews, who's in the left slot. Here's the snap. Huntley back. Looks left. Throws left. Andrews is there. Makes the catch, and he is ridden out of bounds on the far side. They will wind the clock because Andrews was going backwards when he went out of bounds. Harold Perkins with the tackle. They're going to mark him at the 27-yard line. So it's a gain of 3. Second down and 7. We're inside a minute to go. Huntley in the shotgun. Two receivers right. Two to the left. Huntley looks out to his right, wants the shotgun snap. He's got it, back to pass, throws left side, caught by Bateman, spins outside of the 10, and he's down to around the 6. First and goal, Baltimore, Mike Hughes in coverage, timeout called by Atlanta with 38 seconds to go, and the Ravens have a first and goal. And for a minute, it looked like Bateman might go all the way to the end zone.
1: Yeah, he ends up making this catch, and Mike Hughes is in coverage, and when Hughes comes up to tries to make the tackle, he takes the wrong angle. Bateman spins out of it, and he almost has a chance to get this one into the end zone, but still gets the first down, gets inside the 10-yard line, and now Baltimore in business with 44 seconds, still two timeouts left, knocking on the door, putting this ball into the end zone.
0: Hughes is down on the play. Kevin Stefanski took a timeout. They have put the clock at 44 seconds. And they attend to Mike Hughes. Boy, isn't it amazing? I mean, for three and more than a half quarters, the Ravens just couldn't get anything going. And all of a sudden, Tyler Huntley has just found a rhythm here. Everything going to his left. And they've been able to move the ball down the field, put themselves in a first and goal with the ball resting between the 7 and the 8.
1: Not only that, but Atlanta's going to be a little bit shorthanded here in the secondary because C.J. Henderson had a groin injury earlier, which brought Avion Terrell into play corner. And now, with Mike Hughes going out, that's going to bring Mike Ford in, who's primarily a special teams player, to play that next defensive back position.
0: First and goal from the 7. I wondered if maybe Henry would come back in now, but he is still on the bench. Huntley will line up in the shotgun. Justice Hill to his left. 3 receivers right, 1 left. Huntley puts his hands to either side of his helmet. Play clock down to 3. Here's the snap. Huntley back, looks left, throws to the end zone. It is caught! Touchdown, Ravens! Devontae Walker made the catch on a back shoulder throw, and with 40 seconds to go, the Ravens have a chance to tie down 23-21.
1: And Tyler Huntley sees the matchup that he likes as Mike Ford comes out. He ends up in man-to-man coverage out on the perimeter with no help over top. They throw it right at him, and Devontae Walker makes the catch for a touchdown. Now comes the ever-so-important 2-point conversion.
0: The Ravens went for 2 earlier. They had Mark Andrews wide open. He had the ball in his hands, got hit, and the ball got popped loose. Ravens will put the ball on the left hash at the 2-yard line. They need this to tie the game. Huntley in the gun, Justice Hill to his right. 3 receivers, including Andrews right, single man to the left, and the Ravens are going to take a timeout. So Jesse Minter uses one of his 2 remaining timeouts. They want to talk about this before they go for the all-important 2-point conversion to tie. Are you at all surprised, Derek, that Derrick Henry is not on the field right now?
1: A little bit, but that leads me to believe that they're trying to throw this football and they want Justice Hill in and what he does for them in the passing game. If he ends out on a flare or if they end up trying to run like some type of trio or trips formation and they end up running him out of the backfield on a short little flat route, because he gives them a lot of option with his quickness in the passing game.
0: So the Ravens, well, now Henry is coming into the game. He had been on the sideline. They're changing a lot of personnel now.
1: Yeah, they completely changed this play call here.
0: They're bringing in more of a heavy look. Ravens will huddle up. They'll come to the line of scrimmage. And Henry is lined up as the Wildcat. Tyler Huntley is split wide right. Henry gets the snap, running left, trying to turn the corner, cuts it up. He's in! And we are tied! Derrick Henry takes it in for 2, and the game is tied at 23. They went to the Wildcat earlier, and Henry lost a couple of yards. This time, running wide left, was able to cut it up and dive in to tie the game.
1: Well, Mike Hughes comes back into the game, and he's the only one that has a chance to make a play. Henry sticks his left foot in the ground, and Mike Hughes ends up whiffing on the tackle as Henry ends up getting across the goal line for the 2-point conversion.
0: You could almost see the wheels turning in Derrick Henry's head. He was looking at the pylon, and then he went, wait a minute. I weigh 260 pounds. I am running through somebody.
1: Yeah, he weighs 190 pounds. I like that matchup. Let's get north and south. Yeah,
0: forget this running to the corner thing. I'm just going to run over somebody. Now, still 40 seconds to go, and the Falcons have 2 timeouts. So there is plenty of time here for Michael Penix. This game is far from over.
1: Exactly. The same situation we just talked about for the Ravens is that the Falcons are hoping they can get some type of a return here to get some decent field position. Maybe one less first down that they have to get.
0: So Tyler Loop to kick it away. Loop on the approach, end over end kickoff. Brian Robinson backing up at the 2. Out across the 10-yard line to the 15, up to the 20, and he will go down shy of the 25. Great kick coverage by the Ravens. And the rookie, Ethan Burke, was right in the middle of it. 34 seconds remain. Falcons have 2 timeouts. They're going to start 23-yard line. What do you look for here from Atlanta?
1: Well, first of all, you got to get the protection up front because it's been leaky at certain times tonight. This is a good defensive front from Baltimore, so you got to make sure you have good pass protection. But to me, this ball's going in the direction of Drake London. You've got to find a way defensively, if you're here at the Ravens, is that Drake London is not the one that beats you.
0: Trips right. London is the widest man. Penix in the gun. Bijan Robinson to his left. First and 10 Falcons from their own 23. Penix gets the shotgun snap. Back against the 4-man rush. Plenty of time in the pocket. Throws down the right side. Caught at the 40-yard line. That's Jahan Dotson. He'll be dropped there by Nate Wiggins. And the Falcons will take time with 26 seconds remaining. Gain of 17 on the throw to the veteran Dotson.
1: Yeah, excellent pass protection there. Juwan Taylor's the right tackle. He ends up having no help over the top, no running backs, and he ends up doing a great job of anchoring down to make sure the defensive end does not get in the face of Michael Penix. Plenty of time for this route to develop as he ends up finding Jahan Dotson on a little bit of a speed out going toward the Atlanta Falcons sideline. They get the catch, the completion, the first down, and the timeout.
0: Nick Folk's career long is 58. That means the Falcons would be looking at needing to get around the Ravens' 40-yard line. Right now, they're at their own 40, first and 10, 27 seconds to go. One timeout for Atlanta, 23-23 game. Penix in the shotgun, Bijan Robinson to his left, three receivers left, one right, that's Pitts. Penix gets the snap, fakes the handoff, he rolls to his left, plants his feet, Russ coming, he's hit, fumbled the ball! He fumbled, it's recovered by Atlanta inside the 35 at the 34, and the Falcons will take their final timeout. Tavius Robinson with the sack knocked it loose. And fortunately for Atlanta, they were able to get back on the ball, and Penix is down.
1: Gosh, you had a lot going on there. First of all, Atlanta, so fortunate they get on top of this ball. If the Ravens get on top of it, they're already in field goal range. Atlanta recovers it, but even more concerning is Michael Penix needing attention from the training staff. He's up on his feet now, but he's going to have to come off for at least a snap.
0: Ryan Neuzel, the center, recovered it. Penix is jogging off. He took a shot from Tavius Robinson, who came around the edge almost untouched. And now Tua Tagovailoa is coming in the game. This will be his Atlanta debut. Remember, Tagovailoa was going to start earlier in the year, and then he came up with an oblique injury. 19 seconds to go, second down and 20. The Falcons now out of timeouts. The ball is back at Atlanta's 31-yard line. Tagovailoa in the shotgun, Bijan Robinson to his left. Now Robinson motions out of the backfield to the right side with Jahan Dotson. Tagovailoa gets the snap. He's back against a three-man rush. Tua steps up, throws short left, caught by Robinson, runs to the 40, up to the 45, and he steps out of bounds with 13 seconds to go. Roquan Smith ran him out of bounds. Catch and run of 14. And now a third down and six, and Penix is coming back into the ballgame.
1: Great job there from Tua finding Bijan Robinson coming across the field, getting the ball out in front of him so he can keep running and get out of bounds after that catch.
0: Penix will line up in the shotgun. Bijan Robinson to his left. Three receivers right, one left. Remember, if the Falcons complete something inbounds, they're going to have to get up and spike the ball, and now the Ravens are going to take a timeout. They want to make sure they're on the same page here defensively. Boy, for a game that was kind of ugly through the first three quarters, it has turned into an exciting finish here tonight. Falcons trying to find a way to win it. Ravens trying to force overtime.
1: Yeah, and this is where you've got to be talking to Michael Penix here and make sure that when he steps back in the huddle, everybody knows that what you just said, Ryan, if this ball is completed inbounds, that they are racing back. You hand the ball to the official, you race back to the line of scrimmage. This 13 seconds is going to be tight.
0: In other words, the exact opposite of everything the Commanders did earlier
1: exactly.
0: Today. Third down and six. Ball at the Falcons, 45. Penix in the shotgun. Bijan Robinson to his left. Three receivers left. Pitts single man to the right. He's tight to the line of scrimmage. Penix gets the snap. He's back to pass. Rush coming. Steps up. Hit as he throws to the sideline. Incomplete. It got into the Ravens bench. There was a receiver in the area, Zacchaeus. And now with 8 seconds left, it's fourth down, and that's going to bring the punt team out. Tavius Robinson again applied the pressure.
1: Baltimore gets exactly what they needed in that situation, getting some pressure up front, getting to the quarterback, and not allowing Atlanta to even have an opportunity to get that ball in field goal range.
0: So Jake Bailey will punt. Ravens are in a punt safe here. Here's the snap, and Bailey gets it away. He just hits an absolute bomb that is headed toward the end zone. That almost went all the way through the end zone. And the clock shows zeros, and we are headed to overtime here in Atlanta. The Falcons and Ravens tied at 23. So we'll keep it here for the coin toss. Remember now, The overtime rules. We'll have the coin toss. Whoever wins it, of course, will have the option. Do they want the ball? Do they want a kick? Both teams get an opportunity to possess the ball unless the first team to get it scores a touchdown or there is a defensive safety. Now, in college, Rack, you always play defense first. Always. In the NFL, a lot of coaches have gone that way, to play defense first. There is a small minority that thinks you should take the ball first in overtime. So we'll see how these coaches feel about it based on the coin toss.
16: Well-played game. This is the same coin as before, heads and tails. Remember, we're now going to play an overtime period of up to 10 minutes in which each team will have the opportunity to possess the ball unless on that first opening drive there's a safety that is scored. Each team will be given two timeouts. The replay official will institute all replay reviews, and fourth quarter timing rules are in effect. If the game is tied at the end of the 10 minutes, it will be recorded as a tie. Everybody on the same page? All right, let's do it. Can I have your option, heads or tails? The call is tails. And it is tails. Okay? And let's go to you on the kick. Perfect. Baltimore will receive.
0: So Baltimore won the toss, and Jesse Minner wants the football. 23-23 game, overtime coming up. 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
0: 23-23 game, overtime in Atlanta. Ravens will get the ball. They won the toss, and they elected to play offense first. By the way, when I was explaining the overtime rules, Brad Allen did it correctly. I think I mistakenly said both teams possess the ball unless the first team to have it scores a touchdown. That's not right. Both get the ball unless there is a safety on that opening possession. Then the game would be over. So Nick Folk will kick it away. Chris Moore and LeJonte Wester back deep. 23-23 game. Ravens tied the game with 40 seconds to go and then got the two-point conversion.
1: That two-minute drill from Tyler Huntley and the Ravens, their best offensive drive of the evening, able to make some completions down the field, not only getting the touchdown, but also getting the Derrick Henry two-point conversion to tie the game.
0: And you wonder if Tyler Huntley could carry over that momentum. I mean, he really struggled most of the night, but that last drive, he was terrific. Had a poise on that last drive that we really had not seen the rest of the game.
1: Well, remember, it started with a holding penalty. Backed him up to first and 20.
0: Bulk on the approach. End over end kickoff. It's going to be taken by Wester at the 4-yard line. Near side numbers 10, 15. Angles right to the 20. Up to the 25-yard line. Finds a lane across the 30. And he's out to about the 32. And that's where the Ravens will have it. First down and 10. 10-minute overtime period. If we're still tied at the end of this 10 minutes, then it will go in the books as a tie. We've already had one of those today in the NFL. The aforementioned Washington Commanders tying the New York Giants. Ravens moving from right to left. Huntley will line up under center. Henry is the running back. Two receivers stacked left. Single man to the right. Matt Hibner, the tight end, comes in motion into the backfield now. Ravens in an offset eye. Here's the snap and a handoff to Derrick Henry. Starts right, bends it back left. Room to run, 35. He's out to the 40-yard line, and he leans forward to the 41. That's 9 yards on the first overtime carry for Derrick Henry. Xavier Watts the tackle. That'll bring up second down and one. Henry now with 79 yards rushing on 18 carries tonight.
1: That hasn't been a dominant performance from Derrick Henry, but so many of those type of plays, Ryan, when it's first down, Henry gets the ball, it's 9 or 10 yards. He pushes this one to the right, but sees a backside cut, gets into the secondary, ends up finding a couple of safeties before they get him down on the ground.
0: Second down and a yard. Huntley under center. Henry is the single back. Receiver in motion from the right. Huntley takes the snap. Hand off Henry again, bending back to the left. This time he is stoned. Jervon Dexter was right there to bring him down at the 39-yard line. That'll be a loss of a couple on the play. And now it'll be third down and three. The Falcons were saying that the Ravens moved. Now they're lucky that the officials didn't throw the flag.
1: It was almost like the Falcons defensive linemen were standing up, lobbying for a call. But then once they got back down to their three-point stance, the Ravens weren't quite ready to fire off the ball.
0: Third down and three. Slot right, single receiver to the left. Andrews goes in motion from the left end of the line to the right end of the line. Huntley points out to his left. Justice Hill is the running back. Huntley wants the shotgun snap. He's got it. He throws quickly right side. Caught by Andrews. Angles to the middle of the field, and he's out near midfield. They'll mark him down at the Baltimore 49. Bates with a tackle. It's a gain of 10.
1: Well, Tyler Huntley sees the pressure coming from this Atlanta Falcons defense and realizes he's got to get that ball out of his hands. And Mark Andrews, who's had a couple of moments that he wants to forget, it's a couple of balls knocked away, ends up making a really critical first down catch to keep this drive going.
0: Ravens bring in an extra offensive lineman. Carson Vincent checks in. First down and 10, Ravens at their own 49. Huntley under center. Henry is the single running back. Now an offset eye. Here's the snap. They're going to toss it to Henry. Running right. Cuts it up along the numbers. And he's across the 50 in the Falcons territory to the 48-yard line. Gain of 3. Jesse Bates the tackle. Second down and 7. Clock moving. 7:33 to go in overtime. And a 23-23 game.
1: At what point does Declan Doyle take a shot downfield in the passing game? He's been running it. Throws have been very low to mid-range. Does he end up taking that shot downfield? Zay Flowers or Rashad Bateman. See if he can get a chunk play.
0: Second down 7. Ravens will go empty here with 3 receivers left, 2 to the right, including Justice Hill. Now Hill sprints in motion across the formation. Here's the snap. Huntley back, looks left, throws short left. It's Flowers on the screen just outside the hash marks. And he's able to fall forward for about a yard on the play. That'll bring up third down. Kendall Daniels with the tackle. They ran Hill out wide rack trying to draw attention and threw it back inside to Zay Flowers.
1: Yeah, trying to see if they can get the defense to fly all the way out that direction, and then Flowers slides back inside. But good discipline as they get out of the stack, as we call it. The defensive lineman redirecting away from their rushes upfield to find the football and get in on the tackle.
0: Third down and 6. They need the Atlanta 41 for a first down. 3 receivers to the right, single man left. Huntley back in the shotgun, motions out to his left. Hill is the running back. Huntley clapping his hands, gets the snap, back to pass, fires right, on the slant, caught by Flowers. Can he get to the line to gain? He spins, and it looks like he may have it. The signal is first down. Divine Diablo made the stop. Flowers caught that shy of the line to gain, was able to power forward, and he moves the sticks.
1: Atlanta showing a lot of pressure here, but Diablo comes out and drops back into coverage, and he's the one that ultimately ends up making the tackle, but it's not before Zay Flowers gets enough. He was short initially, but his second effort gets back upfield and gets just enough to pick up that first down.
0: Henry back in the ball game, first down and 10 from the Atlanta 41. Huntley under center, 3 receivers bunch left. Here's the snap. Huntley back on a play fake, rolling left, under pressure, steps up, now runs back to his right along the hash marks, and he dives forward. And he gets down to about the 39-yard line, gain of 2. Kendall Daniels with the tackle. Second down and 8, clock moving, 5:20, 5:19 to go in overtime, and a 23-23 game. This is the first possession of OT. The Falcons will get a chance at the end of this possession.
1: Obviously, ball security is going to be so important here for whether it's Derrick Henry, Justice Hill, Tyler Huntley running the football. Cannot afford a turnover here.
0: Ravens again bring in an extra offensive lineman. Henry is the single back. Huntley goes under center on second down and 8 from the Atlanta 39. Here's the snap. Handoff. Henry runs the right hash. Has a lane 35. Powering forward. Moving the pile down to the 30. First down. Still going forward. And all the way down to the 27. That is vintage Derrick Henry. He got hit and just kept those powerful legs churning. He moved everybody forward for a gain of 12.
1: Well, Divine Diablo is the first one to make contact, but he's trying to shed a block. And then once he gets Derrick Henry, he's all up on his shoulder pads. So Henry's able to get that leverage underneath, and he just keeps his legs pumping. But then the rest of the offensive line came to push the pile for probably another 4 or 5 yards.
0: Huntley under center, two receivers stacked to the left. Offset eye behind him. Henry is the tailback, and movement up front. Roger Rosengart in the right tackle jumped out of his stance. Now he's trying to say that somebody was in the neutral zone. Do the officials buy it?
16: Neutral zone infraction. Defense, number 94. 5-yard penalty. Still first down.
0: That's one of the more athletic moves I've ever seen from an offensive lineman when Rosengarten came flying out of his stance.
1: Yeah, he sees Mikhail London jumping into the neutral zone, and immediately he reacts to it to draw the 5 yards.
0: So a free 5 yards for the Ravens. 4:10 to go in overtime. First down and 5, the ball down at the Atlanta 22. Bateman goes wide left, Flowers wide right. Huntley under center. Henry is the running back. Here's the snap. Handoff. Henry runs along the left hash. Not a lot there, but as usual, Derrick Henry is able to fall forward at first contact. Jared Ivey was right in there. Looks like maybe just back to the line of scrimmage. Second down and 5 coming up.
1: Brian, this kind of goes back to what you and I were talking about during break, right before the overtime, is now the Ravens have put together over a 6-minute drive here in overtime. They're sitting in field goal range already. Who knows how much time they continue to take off the clock? How much time will the Falcons have left when they get the ball?
0: Second down 5. Huntley under center, 2 receivers right, 1 left. Henry is the running back. Here's the snap. Huntley back on a play fake. Rolling right. Dumps it short. Caught by Bateman. Runs out to the sideline. Stiff arms a defender and out of bounds with the first down. Great job by Rashad Bateman using some strength. Sidney Brown finally runs him out, but only after he picks up the first down. Bateman out of bounds at the 17. A catch and run of 5.
1: Yeah, Sidney Brown was in trail trying to catch up to Rashad Bateman, but he's just not able to get to him. He tries to get his hands around his waist, but again, Bateman's got enough physicality that he kind of runs through that arm tackle and gets just enough to pick up another first down for the Ravens.
0: 3:19 to go in overtime. First and 10, Baltimore. Huntley will line up under center. 2 receivers left, 1 right. Moore in short motion from the left. Huntley takes the snap. Toss it to Henry. Running left. Outside the numbers. Henry breaks a tackle. 15, and he's out of bounds around the 10-yard line. Looks like they're going to mark him right at the 10. That would be good for a gain of 7. Diablo with the stop. It'll be second down and 3. And Henry is rapidly approaching a 100-yard rushing game.
1: Well, Atlanta thinking they're in pretty good position there. Samson Ebukam gets free, but he ends up missing the tackle. Henry continues to run through tackles. If you're not completely there, if you can't get him around his waist, his thighs, his knees, you're going to have a hard time getting him down on the ground.
0: Second down 3 from the 10. Offset eye, Henry is the tailback, Flowers wide right, here's the snap, play fake, Huntley rolls right, looks, throws short right, caught by Andrews, turns it up to the 5, and he leans forward down to the 4, it's going to be first and goal, the Falcons are going to take a timeout. Kevin Stefanski will take time and stop the clock with 3:03 to go, but the Ravens have a first and goal at the 4.
1: Kevin Stefanski realizing what we just talked about, Ryan, that if he doesn't end up stopping this clock, they have very little time left offensively to be able to match whatever Baltimore does on this drive.
0: So one more timeout remaining for Atlanta. They put 3 seconds back on the clock. It now shows 3:06. Boy, this Ravens offense that had almost no rhythm for most of the night, at least not in the passing game, they have really found a rhythm here at the end of regulation and into overtime.
1: Sometimes the teams get off to slow starts like this, and it's almost like, Ryan, the two-minute drill is what got this Baltimore offense back in rhythm when they didn't have as much time to be slow and methodic coming out of the huddle.
0: Huntley will line up under center. Henry the single back, first and goal from the four. Huntley gets the snap. He's back. Handed off Henry. Runs along the left hash, powering forward, and Derrick Henry is down to the one. It's a gain of three, and I believe Stefanski just used his last timeout. He did. Game clock shows 2:59. It'll be second and goal from the one. Ebukam with the stop. So the Falcons now are out of timeouts, and the Ravens are on the doorstep. Now, early in the game, in fact, the very first drive of the game going this way, this is where the Ravens lined up in Wildcat, and Henry lost a couple of yards. They went back to it down at the other end on the two-point conversion that forced overtime.
1: And that time it was successful. I'm kind of old school here, and I don't think you get overly creative here, Ryan. I think you turn around, you hand this ball off to 22, and you let him pound his way into the end zone.
0: They put the clock back to 3:01. And look, obviously the Ravens want to get in the end zone, but let's say Henry doesn't. It is 40 more seconds that run off the clock.
1: Exactly.
0: Huntley under center, single receiver to the right. Henry the running back. Huntley takes the snap. He'll drive forward himself, leaning towards the goal line. He is in for the touchdown. Tyler Huntley with a one-yard touchdown plunge, and in overtime, the Ravens lead 29-23.
1: Instead of going Derrick Henry, they go back to the quarterback sneak again, which they've ran a few times in this game, just getting behind this offensive line and letting them push. And Huntley gets just enough to get across the front plane of the goal line. How about a 7-minute and 3-second drive in overtime to get a touchdown?
0: So now Tyler Loop for an all-important extra point to make it a 7-point game. Out of the hold of Ryan Eckley, Nick Moore will snap. Loop steps it off. Tells Eckley he's ready. Here's the snap, the spot. The kick is on the way. It is good. And with 2:57 to go in overtime, the Ravens lead 30-23. Man, what a turnaround for this Baltimore offense. And now their defense is looking for one more stop. A 14-play, 68-yard drive in overtime. As you mentioned, 7:03 off the clock. And this is why there are some that believe you should take the ball first in overtime. Because unlike college, where everything is even, the clock is not a factor. Now, yes, plenty of time left for the Falcons, but no timeouts, 2:57 remaining on the clock.
1: Yeah, obviously you've got to have success like Baltimore did, which is, you know, they didn't have a whole lot of offensive success. They came out the gate strong, but then they kind of stubbed their toe for, call it, a couple of quarters until late in the fourth quarter they put together a really good drive. It's almost like that's what got them back in rhythm. Jesse Minter decides to take the football there in overtime, and they put together that long, methodical drive, capping it off with a touchdown, and now really putting the pressure on Atlanta, as you mentioned, Ryan, with no timeouts left.
0: Tyler Loop will kick it away. Michael Penix has been sitting on the Falcons bench with a towel over his head. The official word from Atlanta, it's a rib injury for Penix, and his return officially is questionable. We're going to find out shortly whether he's coming out. Tua Tagovailoa has his helmet on, and he is standing right up on the sideline next to Bijan Robinson. Loop taking his time. Now we'll send an end-over-end kickoff to the far side of the field. Branch backing up, has it at the 2. Up across the 10, heads right to the 15, along the numbers to the 20, across the 25. And he'll be hit and stood up shy of the 30-yard line, and it's going to be Tua Tagovailoa at quarterback, Derek.
1: Yeah, so Michael Penix is clearly not well enough to come out here, and we saw the completion from Tua when he had to come out for one play for Michael Penix, but now it's going to be on his left arm on whether or not the Falcons are going to be able to drive the distance. Remember, as you mentioned, Ryan, he was supposed to be the starter to start the season, but the week of the opener had an oblique injury.
0: Two receivers right, one left. Here's the snap. Tua back, looks, throws down the middle. It's caught across the 45 and out near midfield goes Drake London. Well, that is the way to start if you're Atlanta. All the way up to the 48-yard line. Malachi Starks the tackle. It's a gain of 20. And Tua has come off the bench. He's gone 2 for 2.
1: Quick chunk play right out the gate. That'll definitely help as you're going to have to chew up some yards here with two and a half and running here on the clock.
0: There is a two-minute warning in overtime. Clock moving, 2:20, 2:19 to go. Pistol formation, Robinson the running back, receivers left and right, tight ends on either end of the line. Robinson moves up to the right of Tagovailoa. Here's the snap. Tua is back. He's looking right, looking, throws down the middle, intercepted! It's intercepted by Kyle Hamilton!

0: Monday night, Kyle Hamilton went racing to the end zone, and he just kept going right up the tunnel. He might be dressed and headed for the plane already. What a game this turned out to be.
1: When you make a play like that, I guess you do have that ability to run up the tunnel. But that's an awesome play. We talked earlier in the game about how much of a weapon he is for this defense and how he's all over. Lines up on the line of scrimmage, linebacker level, secondary, great ball skills, and he ends up making that interception to clinch the win for Baltimore.
0: Well, the Baltimore Ravens get up off the deck. They put together a drive at the end of the fourth quarter, including a two-point conversion to tie it. And then a seven-plus minute drive after taking the ball in overtime, capped off by a Tyler Huntley quarterback sneak for the touchdown. And then on the second Falcons play, Tua Tagovailoa throws a pick to Kyle Hamilton. The game is over. The Ravens win. And Baltimore goes to 4-1 on the season. Their first 4-1 start since back in 2021. And a Baltimore team that lost a lot of close games on Sunday Night Football a year ago wins a close game in their first Sunday Night appearance this year. Disappointing loss for the Falcons. Big time win for the Ravens on the road. And it'll be a happy flight home for the guys in purple.
1: You always talk about having to compete for 60 minutes. This one they had to compete for almost 70 minutes going into overtime. And things were looking shaky early on. But really, talking about that two-minute drive at the end of the fourth quarter, I feel like is what really sparked this Ravens offense. And when they got the football in overtime, it just looked like a different team.
0: Let's go down to the field, talk with Baltimore wide receiver Zay Flowers, who had 8 catches for 53 yards. Zay, it was tough sledding a lot of the night. What got you guys going there on that final drive of the fourth quarter and then into overtime?
2: Tyler Huntley. That's who got us going, Tyler Huntley. That's all we needed. He gave us that spark that we needed in the huddle, and we went from there.
1: Well, Zay, I was going to ask you as a follow-up to that is, you know, this has not been his first start. He's filled in for Lamar when he's been resting or when he's been hurt. How much confidence did you guys have in him to start this game knowing he was going to be the starter tonight?
2: We ain't even flinch. We already knew what he was capable of, and we know what type of mentality he bring. That's why he got backup quarterback, and that's why we didn't even hesitate when we heard he was starting.
1: Zay, talk us through that play where it's a wildcat formation for the two-point conversion, and Derrick Henry takes that football, goes off to the left-hand side. What's going through your mind at that moment?
2: Hey, he got to get in there. That's all I'm thinking about. Hopefully some people run with me, make it easier for him. Hey, he got in there. That's all that matters.
0: Hey, Zay, you guys had some big drives at the end. Got to ask you, though, about your defense. Kyle Hamilton comes up with a big play, but they had a couple of big stops to keep you guys in it here tonight.
2: Hey, that's why Kyle, that's why he all-pro safety, man. He made plays. He run around the field. He everywhere. The defense did a great job of holding up on a lot of possessions. They moved the ball in the first half, and we stopped them a lot and held them to field goals. And we just needed to get started on offense, and that's what we did.
0: Zay, congratulations. Safe trip home. We'll see you down the road. Thanks
2: yes,
0: very
2: sir.
0: Much.
2: Thank you. Thank you. Appreciate it.
0: Zay Flowers, Baltimore wide receiver, 8 catches, 53 yards tonight, and the Baltimore Ravens on the road beat the Atlanta Falcons in overtime. 30-23 is the final score. 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
4: Scott Graham from our Westwood One studios. Following Sunday Night Football tonight, the Baltimore Ravens, the Atlanta Falcons. Baltimore coming in with a 3-1 record.

0: record, but without their starting quarterback, Lamar Jackson. Meanwhile, the Falcons coming in with a huge turnaround in back-to-back primetime games on the road, coming back home to take on Baltimore and try to complete the trifecta of three straight primetime games with a victory. Baltimore, despite not having Lamar Jackson move the ball well on their first drive, they didn't get into the end zone. They settled for a Tyler Loop 21-yard field goal and an early 3-0 lead. As it turned out, it was going to be defense that would get Atlanta started in this game. After their offense sputtered, they gave the ball back to the Ravens. But the Ravens gave it right back again and put points on the scoreboard for the home team.
1: Huntley back at the shotgun, lifts his left leg, gets the snap, he's back to pass, he throws short over the middle, caught by Andrews on the left hash, he spins out toward the numbers, he lost the football, it's picked up by the Falcons, racing down the near sideline, all the way into the end zone is Jesse Bates, and for now it's a Falcons touchdown. Andrews got it knocked away by Divine Diablo, and Jesse Bates scooped it up and took it in. And that is how the Falcons claim the lead. 8:03 to go first quarter, and it is 6-3 Atlanta.
0: And it did stand as a recovery and a touchdown. Nick Folk hit the extra point. Atlanta took a lead that they would hold for the better portion of the rest of this game. Tyler Loop got Baltimore back to within a point with a 51-yard field goal, just north of the midway point of the second quarter, but the answer back from the Falcons at that point was a 9-play, 78-yard drive. Kyle Pitts catching a 5-yard touchdown pass from Michael Penix for the extra point, an 8-point lead. Baltimore did tack on another 51-yarder from Tyler Loop just before halftime as the clock ran out, made it a 14-9 game at the break. Now, we had been expecting to see a duel between two tremendous running backs. It looked like that was finally going to materialize when we got to the third quarter. Because Bijan Robinson, who had been bottled up throughout a good portion of the first half, broke out on a 38-yard run, and that got the Falcons going as they tried to get it down deep into Baltimore territory. They succeeded in doing that. And then, in close, they had a tackle-eligible play that popped wide open for Jake Matthews. The floating pass glanced off his fingers. He missed the opportunity. It might have been a game-changing touchdown at that point. He settled for a field goal, both from 23 yards out. And that was a theme for the Falcons throughout the entire of the second half. Driving the ball, but field goals, not touchdowns. 17-9 after that field goal, but Baltimore answered right back. They got the football back at their own 26-yard line. It was Justice Hill who broke off a 47-yard run to get him going. Then it was the other running back, although not on a running play, that got Baltimore close.
1: Huntley under center, two receivers stacked right, Flowers single man left. Now Andrews motions into the backfield as the fullback. Here's the snap. Huntley back on a play fake, sets his feet, swings it out left side for Henry. Stiff arms the first man to the 15, 10 down to the 5, and Henry is into the end zone. Touchdown Ravens. They throw the screen to Henry, and he gallops in from 18 yards out. 6:53 to go, third quarter. Falcons 17, Ravens 15. Baltimore will go for two, looking for the tie.
0: They did go for two, looking for the tie, and the pass was right there in Mark Andrews' hands, but it was batted clean away from him before he was able to secure it for the two-point conversion. So a two-point conversion, no good. 17-15 the score, with, as you heard Ryan say, 6:53 left to go in the third quarter. Now, the opportunities were there for Atlanta, potentially, to put this game away. They had a 16-play, 74-yard drive that ate up 8.5 minutes and took us to the 8-minute mark of the fourth quarter, but had to settle for a Nick Folk field goal from 34 yards away. They had a 10-play drive that took nearly 4 minutes off the clock. And with 2:31 left to go in the ball game, they settled for a Nick Folk 48-yard field goal. It was an 8-point ball game, 23-15. And at this point, Baltimore had not done anything since that one drive in which Derrick Henry scored the second half. But Tyler Huntley brought his team downfield when it was needed. Taking over with 2:31 left to go, he took them 6 plays, 71 yards down the field, spreading the wealth among his receivers, including a big play to Zay Flowers. Ultimately, they got it down inside the 10-yard line. And that's when a back shoulder throw got the Ravens that much closer.
1: First and goal from the 7. I wondered if maybe Henry would come back in now, but he is still on the bench. Huntley will line up in the shotgun. Justice Hill to his left. 3 receivers right, 1 left. Huntley puts his hands to either side of his helmet. Play clock down to three. Here's the snap. Huntley back, looks left, throws to the end zone. It is caught! Touchdown, Ravens! Devontae Walker made the catch on a back shoulder throw, and with 40 seconds to go, the Ravens have a chance to tie, down 23-21.
0: So Ryan's speculation about whether Derrick Henry would come back in came to fruition. After a lineup and a quick timeout before the two-point conversion, the Ravens changed personnel. They decided they were going to go Wildcat and put the ball in the hands of number 22 to try to tie the game.
1: They'll come to the line of scrimmage, and Henry is lined up as the Wildcat. Tyler Huntley is split wide right. Henry gets the snap, running left, trying to turn the corner, cuts it up, he's in, and we are tied! Derrick Henry takes it in for two, and the game is tied at 23. They went to the Wildcat earlier, and Henry lost a couple of yards. This time, running wide left, was able to cut it up and dive in to tie the game.
0: Well, the opportunity was there with 40 seconds left to go for the Atlanta Falcons. However, they could not get the ball into field goal range. Michael Penix actually took a shot to the ribs during that drive. Tua Tagovailoa came in for his Falcons debut, completing a pass. Ultimately, they had to punt it away, and we went to overtime. Baltimore got the football first, and taking over at their own 32-yard line, they put on a clinic about how to handle overtime when you're a team that gets the football first. A 14-play drive that took over 7 minutes off the clock. Now, you realize that's leaving you less than 3 minutes in overtime for the Falcons to touch the ball, but Baltimore did a great job of distributing the ball. There were Derrick Henry runs, there were short throws, and from 1 yard away, the quarterback took matters into his own hands.
1: Huntley under center, single receiver to the right. Henry the running back. Huntley takes the snap. He'll drive forward himself, leaning towards the goal line. He is in for the touchdown. Tyler Huntley with a 1 yard touchdown plunge, and in overtime, the Ravens lead 29-23.
0: Extra point from Loop was good, 30-23 the score. With 2:57 left to go in the extra period, not much time left, but still an opportunity for the Atlanta Falcons once they got the football back. Once we found that they got the football back, Michael Penix, with that rib injury, was on the bench, and Tua Tagovailoa was back in the ballgame. Now, Tua came into the ballgame and completed his first pass. However, on his second, as he tried to get his team to the other side of midfield, he ran into some difficulty that ultimately ended up wrapping this one up. It's time for the Wrangler highlight of the game.
1: Clock moving to 20, 2:19 to go. Pistol formation, Robinson the running back, receivers left and right, tight ends on either end of the line. Robinson moves up to the right of Tagovailoa. Here's the snap. Tua is back. He's looking right, looking, throws down the middle, intercepted! It's intercepted by Kyle Hamilton, and the game is over! The Baltimore Ravens win it in overtime, 30-23. Hamilton slams the door shut with the INT. And Kyle Hamilton just took off running all the way up the tunnel. The Ravens win in overtime. 30-23 is the final. Baltimore gets the victory. The Ravens go to 4-1. Atlanta falls to 2-3.
0: 4-1 with an overtime win on the road without their starting quarterback. Can't get a whole lot better feeling right now for the Ravens on that flight back to Baltimore. That's the highlight of the game, sponsored by Wrangler. Introducing Wrangler Tough Light Jeans. 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Meanwhile, for the Atlanta Falcons, it's not going to be an easy road in terms of where they are headed next. But for right now, they take a loss in a game they could have had at home. All field goals in the second half couldn't find their way into the end zone. And that was the difference in the game. When we come back, we're going to go back to the field for some final thoughts. This is Westwood One's coverage of the National Football League.
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0: Scott Graham in our Westwood One studios. It was a game that, well, I'm not going to say it started low, but it certainly ground to a bit of a halt midway through and then ended with a flourish. For more on tonight's matchup, let's head back out to Mercedes-Benz Stadium and rejoin the guys who called it, Ryan Ratke and Derek Rackley. Guys?
1: Boy, Scott, ended with a flourish is exactly right. The Baltimore Ravens came to life. They found their passing game on that final drive in regulation. Derrick Henry's two-point conversion ties the game, and then just that terrific drive in overtime. What a great win for the Ravens tonight, Rack. I mean, it's an early season road game. You don't have your starting quarterback. Your offensive line is a mess. This is a game the Ravens could have kind of written off and said, eh, not that big of a deal. We'll get our guys back. We'll be fine. They found a way to get it done. Turns out to be a great win for them and a gut punch for the Falcons.
13: Yeah, it wasn't always pretty for Baltimore, but they hung in this game long enough, to your point. They were able to put together a great drive in a two-minute situation, which is almost like they should have gone to the two-minute like the second or the third quarter to get themselves back into a rhythm, because they look like a different offense. But you're right. You could make every excuse as you're playing a hot Atlanta Falcons team that was lighting up the scoreboard. You got your backup quarterback, offensive line, you go on your fourth center, whatever it may be. But this is the difference when you have guys that are professionals and they go out and they understand that every time you take the field, you're putting something out there on tape, whether it's trying to earn your next contract, your next victory, whatever the case may be. And Baltimore kept fighting not only for 60 minutes, but almost 70 minutes to get themselves their fourth win of the season.
1: You were in the league for a long time. I know going out and just dominating a team is a lot of fun, but I got to think there's not many better feelings than a game like this where you're kind of behind, feels like you're just fighting uphill the entire game, and you finally find a way to crest that hill and win it at the end.
13: Yeah, it's almost like they're more gratifying, because you've got to be able to win these tight games in the NFL. You've got to be able to win the ones where you have to come back from behind, whether it's a quarterback that's got to make a couple of throws, and a lot of times that's your starter, but this time it was the backup quarterback that's been in a Baltimore Ravens jersey for a number of years, and he made enough plays and throws when it counted to get Baltimore back on top.
1: 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For much of the night, the Ravens really dominated statistically. The final stats are much more even. Baltimore, 391 total yards to the 367 for Atlanta. Total plays running the game tonight, 71 for Baltimore, 64 for Atlanta. Here is really the key number in this game, though. The Ravens ran for 208 yards in this game tonight. The Falcons, in their first four games of the season, had given up 193 total rushing yards. The Ravens outdid that tonight, 208 on the ground. Tyler Huntley finishes 24-32, 201 yards, and a couple of touchdowns. Derrick Henry, 24 carries for 102 yards. He had an 18-yard touchdown catch. Justice Hill had 4 carries for 73 yards. Rashad Bateman, 5 catches, 62 yards. Zay Flowers had 8 catches for 53 yards. Devontae Walker had the touchdown that put Baltimore in position to tie it. Meanwhile, for Atlanta, Michael Penix, 19-32, 240 yards, and a touchdown. Bijan Robinson, 17 carries for 86 yards. He also had 4 catches for 32 yards. Drake London had 7 catches for 118 yards in the game. Kyle Pitts had a touchdown, and of course, Jesse Bates had the 36-yard fumble return for touchdown. 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That's code TOUCHDOWN. What do you like tonight, Ryan?
13: All right, Ryan. Scott Graham talked about it. We talked about it. It's going to be that overtime drive where Baltimore ends up taking the football after winning the toss. They march all the way down the field. 14 plays, 68 yards, 7 minutes and 3 seconds off the clock, and it's capped off by Tyler Huntley's 1-yard quarterback sneak right up the middle for a touchdown that ended up putting the Ravens up by 7 points in OT.
1: And the Ravens close the door on the Kyle Hamilton pick. Ravens go to 4-1 on the season. Baltimore is now 3 on the road. They're 8-1 in their last 9 road games. They will be on the road next week. They go to Cleveland. They're about to dive into division play. They'll be at Cleveland, then they're home against Cincinnati before they go to Buffalo and then face Jacksonville on a Thursday night. So it's a tough stretch coming up for Baltimore. Good for them to get this win tonight before going into that stretch that's ahead. All right, let's select our Navy Federal Credit Union Defender of the Game.
13: Yeah, we talked about him a lot, making the play that mattered the most. It's Kyle Hamilton, the Swiss Army knife for the Baltimore Ravens. Lines up all over that defense. Well, this time he ends up lining up in his traditional defensive back position, ends up reading the quarterback's eyes, and makes that game-clinching interception to get the victory for Baltimore.
1: 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Our members are the mission. So a great win for the Ravens here tonight on the road. Let's flip it around for Atlanta, a game that they led almost the entire time and looked like they were going to find a way to close out. Instead, it goes to overtime. They lose. They fall to 2-3 on the season. What do you take away from this game if you're Kevin Stefanski?
13: Yeah, I mean, this is another one of those games where it was close. And if you're Kevin Stefanski, it's like, there's no moral victories in the NFL. And you were looking at an opportunity to cap this stretch of 3 straight primetime games to get 3 straight victories and really put yourself back in position to be one of the leaders in this division. And now you're just going to have to go back to the drawing board. There was some, one of the keys I had in the game, Ryan, if you remember, was the Ravens needed to make Bijan Robinson ordinary in this game. How about he ended up having 118 total yards and no touchdowns? To me, for that dynamic of a player, that's kind of an ordinary game because he can dominate with 200-plus yards of total offense, a couple of touchdowns. Them slowing him down, I thought, was key. Falcons are going to have to get him back on track, and then we'll wait and see what's the status of Michael Penix after he was not able to come out in overtime. Is it going to be him? Is it going to be Tua Tagovailoa? So some questions marks for Atlanta as they approach their next game.
1: And you can see where those questions will come up, right? Because that's been the whole thing with Michael Penix. His college career and his pro career, incredibly talented, but can he stay on the field? Maybe it's a minor injury, maybe he comes back, but I'm sure there's a lot of Falcons fans thinking right now, are we looking at another prolonged absence for our starting quarterback?
13: Exactly. That's been one of the things that you worry about him, and he's been a resilient guy. He ended up fighting the knee injury from last year. He gets himself back on the field in the third week of the season, but hopefully this is something minor and he's able to get back out there because they're looking for some stability at the quarterback position, and that can't happen if you got guys getting hurt all the time.
1: We talked about a tough stretch coming up for Baltimore. Not really any easier for Atlanta. They got an angry Chicago Bears team coming in here next week. Then they got to go to San Francisco, a division game against Tampa Bay, then the long trip to Madrid to take on Cincinnati. That's what's coming up in the next couple of weeks for the Falcons. Rack, as always, a pleasure to be with you. Always love coming down here to Atlanta. Always love seeing you and working with you.
13: You as well, man. Enjoyed it. And we got some bonus football tonight, huh?
1: We did indeed. 30-23. Ravens win it in overtime. Let's send it back to Scott Graham now in our Westwood One studios.
0: All right, thanks very much, guys. Still to come, we're going to take a look back at everything that happened around the National Football League in Week 5, including scores, highlights, and post-game reaction. 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
0: Back at the Sunday Night Football postgame show following Baltimore's overtime win in Atlanta. Let's take you through what happened earlier today in the NFL. Big time game today at Lumen Field between the Niners and the Seahawks. San Francisco coming in at 4-0. Defending Super Bowl champs at 3-1. You know they're going to be right in the thick of this race for the NFC West. Well, last year, San Francisco won for the fourth consecutive time during the regular season in a trip to Seattle, then came back for the playoffs, and Seahawks blew their doors off in the divisional round 41-6. Today, Brock Purdy, who's been hot as a pistol, kind of got held down a bit. This was a defensive-minded game in the early going that turned slightly more offensive when we got to the second half of this one. As it turned out, San Francisco ended up taking a lead in this game. And then, after Seattle tied things up, Eddie Pinheiro hit a 44-yard field goal. It came with a minute 56 left to go in the ballgame. That put San Francisco up 32-29. So, Seattle did have time, and only down by a field goal, to try to get back and either force overtime or take the lead. Jackson Smith and Jigba, who had 102 yards receiving today and a touchdown, ended up making a big-time catch out near the 50-yard line. Then had an opportunity inside the 35-yard line on a throw from Sam Darnold to haul in a high pass. He couldn't get it done. That set up a fourth down in which the Seahawks needed something to keep the game alive. They needed the first down. They went to Cooper Kupp.
14: Fourth down and 10 for Seattle midfield. JSN to the right with Cooper Kupp. Shaheed to the left. Darnold in the shotgun. 49ers lead by three. Here's the shotgun snap. 49ers bring four. Darnold pressured. Darnold steps up, throws, and it's caught. Cooper Kupp. Upton's out, gets off, knocked away. Kupp dives. Where are they going to mark this ball? Shy of the line to gain. 49ers take over.
0: Guy Haberman, KNBR 680 AM and 104.5 FM San Francisco. Replay showed that it was very, very close, but according to the replay officials, Cooper Kupp did not reach the line to gain, and that's all she wrote. With 47 seconds left to go in the game, San Francisco wins it 32-29. Brock Purdy today, 189 yards, couple of touchdowns. Mike Evans had 113 receiving. Christian McCaffrey, of course he had a touchdown, but just 11 carries and 68 yards on the day. San Francisco will take it. They are 5-0 now to start the season. Sam Darnold, for the fourth straight time facing the 49ers, held to under 200 yards passing. He also got picked off twice in this game. Seattle is now 3-2. How about Minnesota? Could they join the ranks of the unbeaten at 5-0? Well, in New Orleans today, they brought their tremendous defense out to try to win what would turn out to be their 10th straight game dating back to last year. Kyler Murray came into this game with one touchdown pass, just one. His fewest touchdown passes through the first three games that he's played in a season in his career. Well, today he doubled his total.
15: Murray, shotgun, Aaron Jones to his right, Juwan Jennings solo lone right, three receiving options left, snap, safety blitz by the Saints, it's picked up, Murray, plenty of time, end zone, Jefferson, into double coverage, and touchdown! Vikings.
0: Paul Allen and Pete Bursich on the KFAN Minnesota Vikings audio network. That was the lone touchdown pass of the day for Murray, but Minnesota had enough. The defense continued to play well, holding New Orleans to 13 points. This defensive unit has been marvelous all year long for Brian Flores. 23-13, the final score. Aaron Jones had 113 yards and a touchdown, the sixth active running back to reach 75 or more total touchdowns. T.J. Hockenson left this game with a concussion, but Minnesota is 5-0 now. They'll get to enjoy being perfect for a little while longer. Next week is their bye week. On the other side, Tyler Shuck, 16 out of 25 for just 96 yards on the day. New Orleans now 1-4. Green Bay went home today to Lambeau Field to play their longest rival in the Chicago Bears. And at 2-2, they wanted to keep the momentum that they started when they took out Tampa Bay last week in a low-scoring 17-14 game. One of the calling cards of the Packers was no running game at all. The fewest yards per game in the National Football League and the second fewest yards per rush. Well, today, they got a little bit more out of that running game. It was mostly the passing game, but the running game certainly contributed.
15: Motion by Watson to the right. Give Lloyd. Bouncing left. Outside. End zone. Touchdown. His second touchdown of the game. Second rushing touchdown of the year for the Packers. And Marshawn Lloyd, a much-deserved north end zone Lambeau lead.
0: Wayne Larrivee on the Packers radio network. Green Bay blows out Chicago today 31-7. It was a good day for Jordan Love. He was 25 out of 31 for 367 yards and two touchdowns to Christian Watson, who was marvelous today. Six catches for a 143. Matthew Golden had six catches for a career-high 123 yards. Green Bay now 3-2, but it feels like it's a lot better than that after getting blown out by Atlanta. They have won back-to-back games as they get ready to take on Dallas Cowboys next week here on Sunday Night Football. As far as Chicago is concerned, not what they were hoping for as they now go on a run of three straight primetime games coming up after their visit to Atlanta next week. Tyson Bagent, 12 out of 21 for just 87 yards and two interceptions. He actually got replaced by Case Keenum in this game, who threw for 108, but another interception. Chicago is now 3-2. There's only so much I can tell you about the game at Northwest Stadium today between the New York Giants and the Washington Commanders. New York came in entering a week with sole best record in the division for the first time since week 12 of 2015. Right, Tom Coughlin, Eli Manning, that's what we're talking about here. But the Giants were in first place coming in. They were trailing, however, in a big way in this game and down two scores in the fourth quarter. Jaden Daniels making his return from his dislocated elbow. Well, Jameis Winston did what Jameis Winston does. He threw two fourth-quarter touchdowns and got this game to overtime, tied at 27. The Giants had the first crack at it in overtime. They had a field goal attempt. It was no good. Then, after Washington gave them the ball back, the Giants drove inside the Washington 30-yard line, and Cam Scataboo fumbled the football away. They were in field goal range, and now Washington had the ball back with not a lot of time left, no timeouts, but the Giants had missed two scoring opportunities. Daniels got his team using Terry McLaurin into Giant territory and brought them downfield so that they were well within field goal range. There was time left on the clock. No timeouts. Washington went to the line to snap the football, and what happened next is going to be talked about in football circles and certainly in Washington for a long time.
16: 20 seconds and the clock is running. If they're going to run the ball here, they've got to get down, get set, and spike it. In motion, Ben Sidick. 15 on the clock. Daniels, play action, rolling to the left, goes down now at the 25-yard line. There's only 7 seconds on the clock. There are no timeouts. This is going to end up in a tie if they don't spike it. Wow. It ends up in a tie.
0: Bram Weinstein, London Fletcher, Big 100, and the Washington Commanders Radio Network. What the actual? Oh, my. 27-all, a tie to end the game because Washington ran out of time in field goal range and couldn't get their kicker, Drew Stevens, out onto the field. What did their head coach, Dan Quinn, have to say about it afterwards?
17: Leaving tonight with a tie feels like a loss. And the last sequence... You know, we throw it out of bounds, we clock it, you know, you give yourself a chance to kick it. And we pride ourselves on those moments at the end of the game. And after the first down run, you know, still trying to gain more for the kick. Right call is honestly, like, we can go clock it early. And don't put ourselves in that spot, and that is that's my responsibility, nobody else's.
0: Horrific end for Jaden Daniels, who ran for 103 yards and two touchdowns today and threw for 199 as well. Washington now 1-3-1. Jameis Winston led that comeback for New York. He threw for 326 and three scores on the day. Malik Nabers had 121, including the game-tying reception with 143 to go. New York is 3-1-1. What that means is that New York will also be in first place going into Week 6 and guaranteed to be in first place going into Week 7. Why? All right, I've got to take you through what happened at Tottenham Hotspur Stadium today between the Eagles and the Jaguars. The Eagles, a depleted squad coming into this game. Jags, winners of 11 out of their last 12, playing their first of two in a row in London. But the Eagles took the upper hand in the second quarter of this game and held it, for the most part, throughout. Their defense played tremendous football and frustrated Trevor Lawrence for a good portion of this day. Ultimately, he did get an opportunity to break through late as the Jags came back to take the lead.
18: 3:26 to go. Two timeouts remaining for the Jacksonville Jaguars. Fourth and five from the 27-yard line. Lawrence coming out of the gun. Sends a man in motion, the tight end, from left to right in Borkechurch. Lawrence dropping back. Throws down the right sideline for Parker. Washington!
19: Wow.
18: An outrageous grab. Front right corner of the end zone. One-handed. Falling backwards. In coverage. Brings it in. A Jacksonville lead in London.
0: That is Oliver Wilson and Mike Mayock right here on Westwood One with the call. Now, Jacksonville had a problem all game long, and it came to a head right here. Playing without their regular long snapper, each long snap was high. The snap on the extra point was also high, and this time Cam Little pulled it wide left. So it was only a two-point game. Well, the Eagles took the ball downfield, and they found a way to get into the end zone. Nope, they weren't going to find a way to get into the end zone. They did find a way, however, to get to within field goal range, and Jake Elliott, who has never missed in a late game inside 2 minutes or overtime situation with the game on the line, came through again. A 48-yard field goal with just 8 seconds left to go. Philly on top by a 17-16 score, and it looks like ball game. Jacksonville's out of timeouts. Then the Eagles made the decision to kick away in the field of play, not bang it through the back of the end zone. Amir Abdullah received the kick, took it up the right side, and went for 53 yards to the Philly 39. There was still 1 second on the clock for the Jags to get their kicker out there and try to steal a win.
18: Devon Hamilton has to get this snap right. It's a little high, brought down. Kick is on the way, and it is good. Jacksonville win it in a nail-biter in London. Cam Little's leg does it in the capital. Philadelphia fans shocked. But London town is a Jacksonville town once again.
0: 4-1 now for the Jags. They somehow walk out with a 19-17 win. Trevor Lawrence threw for 331. A couple of scores. Parker Washington, 124. It was that Abdullah kick return, though, that really put them in position to win the game in the final 8 seconds. So, how about that idea of kicking it where they did and when they did? Nick Sirianni asked about his decisions after the game.
20: Our guys fought their butts off today. Defense had an outstanding game, keeping us in that game. Offense did enough at the end to go win us that game. Special teams did a nice job kicking there. You know, I didn't make the right decision, and I lost us that game. And that's what I said to our guys. And what hurts there is that, you know, the guys fought so hard, and then I don't make the decision that, you know, that I should make at the end of the game, and I cost us that game, and I put that fully on me.
0: Philly falls to 2-3. Jalen Hurts threw for 220 and a touchdown. Will Shipley, another Eagles running back, ended up going down in this game. Damian Pierce had 11 carries for 14 yards. Philly falls to 2-3. This is the first time that they are under 500 since the 2021 season. Detroit went to Arizona today, and for the Lions, an opportunity to see if they could flex a little bit more offensive muscle. They were shut out in the first quarter. They were not shut out again. And you know that if something big is happening for the Detroit Lions, it's pretty obvious Jahmyr Gibbs is right in the middle of it.
19: Gibbs, the lone setback. Second and goal from the three. Snap, handoff, Jahmyr Gibbs running parallel left. Switches back. Wide open space to the end zone. Touchdown. Oh, a jagged cut. And Jahmyr Gibbs had only daylight in front. That sound you heard all the way back three time zones away was the squealing of the brakes.
0: Jason Benetti, the call, the Detroit Lions Radio Network. 45-21, the Detroit Lions win this game for Gibbs. 151 yards on the ground, 56 more through the air, and two rushing touchdowns. With those touchdowns, he passes Barry Sanders for the most scrimmage touchdowns by any NFL player ever before turning 25 years old. What kind of a future does he have? Jared Goff, 271 yards. He threw for three scores and actually ran for a score in this game. Detroit heads into their bye with a good taste in their mouth with regard to the win column as they improved to 3-2 on the year. For Arizona, Jacoby Brissett threw three touchdown passes today. Trey McBride had nine catches for 66 yards and a touchdown. But Arizona has now lost four in a row after winning their opener in L.A. against the Chargers. Now, you heard Jason Benetti on the call. He was filling in today on the Detroit Lions radio network for longtime Lions play-by-play man and our sometimes colleague here at Westwood One, Dan Miller. Dan lost his wife, Cindy, this week, and it was something that Dan Campbell, when he took the podium after the game, addressed.
21: We'll start with this. This ball goes to Dan Miller and his family. So, you know, it was hard to hear what they went through. Well, it's been a tough road for Dan. It's for him. And salt of the earth, man. Dan is salt of the earth. And I know this has been hard. And so, but now I know Cindy's at peace. And we love you, Dan. So appreciate you.
0: Cindy was 63 years old. They had been married for more than 30 years, and she was a fixture at Lions game as a fan of not just her husband, but the team as well. Our condolences from our entire Westwood One family go out to Dan Miller and to his family. We're going to recap the rest of our Week 5 action coming up in a moment. This is Westwood One's coverage of the National Football League.
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0: 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Following Baltimore's overtime win over Atlanta here on Sunday Night Football, we take a look back at what happened earlier today. You know, there's a reason that there's a long NFL season, because you might snap to judgment a little too soon if you just put the first 2 or 3 weeks in as your opinion forming. Why do I say that? Well, New England Patriots went to the Super Bowl last year, but things certainly didn't look good through the first 3 weeks. They weren't scoring. They were 1-2. Drake May was turning the ball over at an epic rate. Well, they come back last week, and they win on the road at Buffalo. And then, today at Gillette Stadium, New England goes up against the Las Vegas Raiders, coming in with a gaudy 3-1 record. Well, today, Drake May looked a lot more like the Drake May everybody got used to seeing last year, as he was firing the ball all over Gillette Stadium.
18: Second down and 19. May from the gun. Stevenson left, two receivers left, two right. Drop back. He's going to throw the long ball left. He's got a man out there. Pass is caught by Kyle Williams. Touchdown, Patriots!
1: He runs only one route and runs it well. It's the go route.
0: Bob Sosie, Scott Zolak, 98.5 Sports Hub, Patriots Radio Network. New England wins today 45-17. What a showcase game for Drake May. 374 yards, 4 passing touchdowns, and he also ran for a score as New England improves to 3-2 on the year. Kirk Cousins had been playing lights out. His team was scoring 29 points per game. Today, they were held to 17. Cousins, 243 yards and a touchdown. Austin Gentry ran for just 27. Brock Bowers had himself a day, but maybe the bigger story was late in the game when it got out of hand. Fernando Mendoza, the number one overall pick, got his first NFL action, coming in just over 6 minutes left to go. He went 6-for-8 for 48 yards. When will he be the starter for this team? Who knows? For right now, Raiders see their record fall to 3-2. Denver went to L.A. today to take on the Chargers. The Chargers 0-4 coming into this one, and a loser of 7 straight games if you go back to last year and the playoffs, in that span of time, scoring fewer than 13 points per game. Last time Jim Harbaugh was involved in a losing streak of 7 or more games was his final 2 seasons as a player. In 2000 and 2001, his Chargers and Panthers teams each went 1-15. He's not used to losing like this. Going up against Denver, you know there are problems, especially late in the ballgame. And they reared their head again today. Chargers had a 17-10 lead going to the fourth quarter of this one, but Denver put up 13 points and then turned it over to their defense to put it away.
1: Shotgun snap. Blitz on the way. Herbert in the pocket. Herbert climbs the pocket. He's going to be hit, and down he goes! Jaquan McMillan with the sack that will end the football game in Los Angeles.
0: Dave Logan on KOA in Denver, 23-17, the final. Bo Nix threw for just 123 yards, a touchdown and a turnover today. J.K. Dobbins had a rushing touchdown. And, more importantly, Denver was only lost to teams that were undefeated this year, is now 3-2. For the Chargers, the nightmare continues. Justin Herbert, 121 yards, a touchdown, but also turned it over twice in this ballgame. And right now, things just not going for the Chargers. They're 0-5, and we've talked a number of times about the schedule and how difficult it is. Well, for L.A., next week, they're at Kansas City coming up before their bye week. And on the other side, they're at the Rams. Of course, it's also a home game, but it's the Rams. Not going to get a whole lot easier for the Chargers right now, sitting at 0-5. Pittsburgh Steelers have watched Aaron Rodgers look a little bit younger than he actually is these days. Coming into today's game against the Indianapolis Colts, Rodgers, 3 straight games with 3 or more passing yards for the first time since, 3 or more touchdown passes, I should say, for the first time since 2021. Did he do it again today? Well, yeah, he did. But he didn't have to do it alone. He had some help along the way.
4: Gets a snap, turns, gives Warren, starts left, cuts back to the right, finds a hole, bursts through the middle, breaks through to the clear. Dylan Warren racing into the end zone for a Pittsburgh Steelers touchdown, a 50-yard gallop for Jalen Warren.
0: Rob King, 102.5 WDVE and the Steelers Audio Network. Warren earlier had a long touchdown catch. He becomes the first player since 1991. The touchdown catch is 75 or more yards and a touchdown run of 50 or more yards in one game. Aaron Rodgers threw for 235 and three scores. He passes Peyton Manning for the third most passing touchdowns in NFL history, and he passes Ben Roethlisberger today for the fifth most wins by a quarterback all time, now has 166. Pittsburgh now 3-2 on the year with a 34-22 win. Daniel Jones, 267 yards, but kept out of the end zone today. And Jonathan Taylor was held to 45 yards on the ground. Indy falls to 2-3. Cincinnati Bengals, only two wins had come against winless teams this year. So, going up against the winless Dolphins, you had to like their chances today. At Hard Rock Stadium, you really like their chances when Joe Burrow's playing on top of his game and getting some help from the magician that he likes to throw the ball to.
5: Myers goes in motion from right to left. Burrow fakes to Perine, steps up in the pocket, flings it deep downfield for Chase. He goes airborne near the goal line and comes down with a one-handed, right-handed touchdown catch.
6: Oh my God.
5: Ja'Marr Chase with an incredible grab for a Bengals touchdown.
0: Dan Hoard, Dave Lapham, Cincinnati's ESPN 1530 and the Bengals Radio Network. I know I give Dave some garbage sometimes, but he was absolutely right. Wow, wow. Unbelievable catch by Ja'Marr Chase. One of four touchdown passes that Joe Burrow threw today in Cincinnati's 31-24 win. Now, Burrow afterwards was talking about the fact that there's still a lot they have to clean up and get better at if they're going to be a good team. Cincinnati walks out of Miami with a 3-2 record. Miami, they are 0-5, and they are still in a struggle to try to put together some sort of offense. Ollie Gordon had 88 yards on the ground. Malik Willis had a passing and rushing touchdown today, but Miami is 0-5. It was raining all day today at MetLife Stadium in the Meadowlands. The Jets and the Cleveland Browns getting together. Cleveland's offense coming off a season-high 372 yards and 27 points last week. They did not do nearly as well today against the New York Jets defense in the rain. Deshaun Watson held down for a good part of the day. Geno Smith got his team into scoring range thanks to a botched snap on a punt that gave them a touchdown and the lead in the fourth quarter. And then the defense, which had been hounding Deshaun Watson all day, hounded him one more time to seal it.
7: Raheem Sanders to the right of Watson, back to throw. He steps up under pressure, scrambles to his left, gets to the sideline, and gets brought down by Will McDonald. David Bentley there as well. The ball pops out. Will McDonald is on top of the loose ball. I think the Jets have a fumble recovery. They do. This game will end on the Jets' eighth sack of the day of Deshaun Watson. 44 seconds to go, and the Jets do indeed finish. They will win this game.
0: Bob Bushue's in Q104.3 in the New York Jets Radio Network. 17-12 was the final. Those eight sacks for New York, tied for the most by a Jets team in the last 40 seasons. Geno Smith threw for a touchdown, did have a turnover today. Braylon Allen still filling in at starting running back position for the injured Breece Hall. 24 carries for a 116 and a touchdown in this game. Garrett Wilson had 104 yards receiving. New York is now 2-3. Deshaun Watson threw for 155 yards on the day. He did turn it over once on a fumble, but just not a whole lot going on for the Cleveland offense today at MetLife Stadium. They fall to 3-2. And Houston needed a win badly today. 0-4 coming into their meeting at Nissan Stadium with the Tennessee Titans. Last time they started 0-4, they fired their head coach. That was Bill O'Brien back in 2020. Remember, no team has ever made the playoffs after an 0-5 start. Houston trying to avoid that today. C.J. Stroud and company took care of business. More importantly, the defense took care of business today. Houston had a 12-3 lead at halftime. Didn't allow Tennessee a point in the second half, and they win. 26-3 was the final. C.J. Stroud was responsible for two touchdowns, a passing score, and a rushing score in this one. Will Anderson continues to be an early season monster. He had three sacks in the game. Houston 1-4, and we found out after the game that they have acquired Marvin Harrison Jr. in a trade with Arizona. We knew Harrison was getting traded. We didn't know where. We find out he's now going to be a Houston Texan. And by the way, reunited with his old Ohio State teammate, C.J. Stroud. Tennessee, on the other hand, it's rough. 187 yards was their season low. Cam Ward, 170 yards passing on the day today, but not much else going on. Tennessee has now lost 11 straight games inside their division. They are 0-5 to start this season. And so, that brings us to an end of another big and full day of the National Football League here on Westwood One. From Sunday Night Football, our final score, Baltimore 30, Atlanta 23, in overtime. You've been listening to Westwood One's coverage of Sunday Night Football. 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Studio producer Nick Pope, studio coordinator Curtis Poindexter, studio engineer Anthony Vitiello. Production assistance provided by Keith Ippolito. Our statistician, Brent Osborne. Our spotter, Colin Lacey. Engineer, Tim Parker. Producer, Mike Dotson. Coordinating producers, Brian Finkelstein and Aaron Cummins. Executive producer, Mike Eby. And the senior vice president of sports for Cumulus Media and Westwood One is Bruce Gilbert. Join us again tomorrow night. We've got a good one for Monday Night Football as the Buffalo Bills visit the Los Angeles Rams. Ryan Radke and Mike Golick have all the action. Pre-game coverage with Jamie Erdahl and Super Bowl winning head coach Doug Peterson kicks things off. It's at 7 p.m. Eastern Time. Then later this week, it is Thursday Night Football and another good one. Seattle Seahawks head to Denver. They'll take on the Broncos. Remember, you can catch all of those games right here on many of these same stations, the NFL app. We're streamed live for free on our website, westwoodonesports.com, and in the Westwood One Sports app. Once again, our final score from Mercedes-Benz Stadium in Atlanta, Georgia tonight. The Ravens come from behind and beat Atlanta in overtime 30-23. Now for Ryan Radke and Derek Rackley, I'm Scott Graham. Thanks for joining us. 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
3: Jill, why don't you tell the class what you did this weekend?
17: Well, my dad and I went in search of some magical minnows and found a zillion of them in the stream from our lookout rock. Then my sister and I escaped from an evil slug king and went back to my super twig fort for safety. Then we told stories till it got dark, and the Big Dipper led us all the way home.
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0: the worst loss of the NFL season. That was a bucket of puke. And insert anything else you want in that. Spin it around. That was awful. And it's got nothing to do with the fact that I had the Tampa Bay Buccaneers losing in that game in a survivor pool. I had Dallas in a survivor pool as a near double-digit favorite on a short week against a backup quarterback and a team that was winless. And they rolled out that. That was awful from the Dallas Cowboys.
1: I mean, I think... Did I have them going to the Super Bowl? I can't remember, but I'm off the Dallas Cowboys bandwagon.
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0: All right, it's Arnie and Plank right here on Fox Sports Radio. We have our man Steve DeSager rolling in because we got a lot of numbers, stats, notes, and insight to share. What's going on, Steve?
1: Ones, and maybe my favorite is the one that has to do with this Ravens comeback here. In the last 4 years of the NFL, how often had a team been down at least eight in the final minute and still won the game? The answer is nobody in the last 4 years had been down eight in the final minute and won a game. Teams had, according to CBS, teams had gone 581 straight games since a Cardinal comeback against the Raiders early in the 2022 season, when trailing by at least eight in the final minute of the game. And tonight it was the Ravens with their backup quarterback throwing a TD pass with 40 seconds left in regulation.
2: That's hard to believe. You'd think that scoring a touchdown and the 2-point conversion, the touchdown's no, you know, crazy thing, but I guess
1: it's at least 8 points in the fourth. So it includes the people that are down 20 in the fourth quarter. It's just hundreds of games in the last 4 years. Nobody had had a last minute comeback like we saw tonight, where the Ravens eventually won again with the backup quarterback getting the overtime touchdown too, winning at Atlanta 30-23. And how did the game end? With Tua Tagovailoa on the field throwing an interception in the OT to end the game. That was their possession. Coach Kevin Stefanski on the quarterback's rib injury of Michael Penix will know more as we get imaging. He said Penix was trying to work to get comfortable and could not, end quote. Great item also that I found today as we had a Broncos versus Chargers matchup. Keep in mind, these are original AFL teams, so they've pretty much played each other twice a year, every year since 1960. And when the Broncos scored first, that meant the total points of Broncos versus Chargers was Denver 2008-10, Chargers 2008-09 in all of their games combined at the time. Chargers at 0-5 will be at Kansas City next week, then a bye, then it's Chargers-Rams. But keep in mind, as we mentioned earlier, right after Christmas, a present for all of us, Chargers at Miami on
2: Fox TV. They might not
1: win
2: more than three games this year when it's all said and done, the Chargers.
1: That is possible, yes. I mean, they still play the Raiders. I realize that. They still play the Jets. Houston actually got a win today. That was the battle of the winless. Titans are 0-5 now, losing at home to Houston 26-3, and Houston has acquired wide receiver Marvin Harrison Jr. The other winless, the Dolphins 0-5, lost at home to Cincinnati 31-24. Joe Burrow, four touchdown passes, 190 yards passing. I must say that on the top of things, the San Francisco 49ers just keep doing the things that winning teams do. 32-29, the final at Seattle. 5-0 record. Go-ahead field goal with under 2 minutes to go. Niners got a touchdown just before halftime on a fumble recovery in the end zone. Here, Brock Purdy for three quarters only had 113 yards passing. In the fourth today, 7 of 8. 76 yards, was not sacked in the fourth quarter after getting sacked three times in the first three quarters. And that means

0: Brock Purdy in that stadium in Seattle is 5-1 now in his career. Most wow. road wins for a visiting quarterback since they built the place. As for the Detroit Lions, well, they led at Arizona 31-7 in the third quarter, 45-21 the final. The Cardinals have lost four games in a row. Quarterback Jared Goff of Detroit, a touchdown run, three touchdown passes, two of them to Jameson Williams, his only two catches. Jordan Love at Green Bay in a 31-7 win over the Bears had 367 yards passing and two scores. On his deep passes, he completed 6 of 8. That was over 250 yards right there, just the deep balls. And speaking of deep balls, at Pittsburgh today, Steelers beat the Colts 34-22. Aaron Rodgers had not only three touchdown passes, one of them was an 80-yarder. How many times in Aaron Rodgers' career has he had a touchdown pass of at least 50 yards? The answer, this was his 50th of his career. Johnny Unitas, Hall of Famer, had 51 of those in his career. Those are the only two in NFL history that have had 50-yard touchdown passes in their careers. And now this is another win for Rodgers. That's 166 victories in the regular season. He passes Pittsburgh's Ben Roethlisberger to go top five all time. Yes, Tom Brady is number one. And if you include playoffs, number of touchdown passes, Aaron Rodgers, 582 in his career. Tom Brady, over 700. He's number one. Drew Brees, over 600 touchdown passes, including playoffs. He is number two. The crazy London finish had a Jacksonville win over Philadelphia to start the day, 19-17, 57-yard field goal on the final play. Philly had tied it on a field goal with 8 seconds left. Then Jacksonville had a kickoff return of 53 yards to set him up.
1: If, man, I'll tell you what, the kick return game giveth and taketh quite a bit with penalties. I go back to the Raiders fumble they had last week against the Chiefs, but you get a big kick return. Like, think back to the Ravens game against the Cowboys. Think about that game today for the Jaguars. Can make all the difference in the world. Man, that's 2 hours down. The Power Hour is coming up next on Fox Sports Radio. We are Fox Sports!
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0: Is 17. Minnesota's 5-0 after winning at New Orleans. Green Bay all over Chicago. New England ripped the Raiders. I'm Steve DeSager.
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1: I believe we call this the Power Hour. Let's go. Power Hour here on Fox Sports Radio with the stinking genius Arnie Spanier. I'm Chris Plank. All right, so we got baseball covered. We talked with John Morosi. If you missed it, find that on the podcast page as soon as we get done here at foxsportsradio.com. And Arnie, I feel like we really haven't dug deep into the Monday night football game like we want to as well. We need to carve out some time at the bottom of the hour because I think that's going to be a good one. The Sunday afternoon game, that I there were several, but Niners Seahawks was the game of the week, and you throw in that as a potential NFC championship preview. Now, you know, the Rams, who have looked a little bit vulnerable, right? They got to take on a Bills team that's coming off a tough loss to New England. I don't know, man. Maybe one of the more anticipated Monday night matchups we've had this early in the season.
2: Yeah, I saw that the over-under was like 54.5. I'm like, where are they going to get all these points from? I don't know if they're going to be able to hit that many points with these two teams. I know Buffalo's defense is certainly lacking, but I don't know if they're going to hit that, but that one. That's a pretty high number.
1: It's a big number. It's a big number. But I also, I mean, I don't think the Bills defense is all that good. So we'll preview it. And then, of course, I've got some post-game audio. We're going to get an update from Kevin Stefanski. Just not to like spoil it or anything, but he doesn't know. I mean, 9 out of 10 times, unless the dude tore his ACL or is done for the year, we won't know during the show tonight. And I'm sure there's some concern about Jackson Smith and Jigba too that we'll be keeping an eye on. But Arnie, it's that special time of the night whenever we find out what we have learned. Now, I would imagine during this knee-jerk segment of the show, there might be some coaches fired or some players who need to be cut or quarterbacks that need to be benched. But remember, show's tonight. So all we have is the evidence of the first 4 games of the season and now week 5. So, stinking genius, after week 5 of the NFL season, I know this.
2: After week 5 of the NFL season, I know this. And I told you before, but I had to let you have your, you know, puff your chest out. Your Raiders aren't that good. You know, pump the brakes. They're not going to the playoffs. I told you they go 1-6 in their last 7 or next 7. They've already lost 2. They got throttled today. Absolutely throttled by an average team. Shows you what happens when you go on the road. All of a sudden you're looking very average at best. Raiders are what we thought they were. An average team.
1: Average would be a compliment for the way that they played. I mean, is this like, am I supposed to do the sports radio thing where I'm like, what about your Dolphins right here? I mean,
2: no, you can do any team. Yeah, you can do any.
1: It's kind of rich for you to come after a team that's 3-2 when you guys haven't even sniffed the win.
2: Well, it's only hour 3. I didn't know if I'd have to, you know, have a lot of time to talk about the Raiders. So I had to get that dig in real quick.
1: They didn't look good. Mendoza came in and looked fine. Now
2: I did see that though. I think he's going to be just fine when he takes on over. I do think it could be this year if they go on a little bit of a losing streak, but I think they'll just be fine with him at quarterback.
1: He looked pretty good. But we'll see exactly what that long. I mean, it's a tough schedule. They got the Bills next week, so we'll see long term when that decision is. But I thought he looked pretty good. I know the Patriots were doing something different defensively, but it was really good to see him. All right, after week 5, the National Football League season, I know this. I'm wondering if we're going to see a coaching change in a couple of places here sooner rather than later. I mean, doesn't it seem, it sounds crazy, doesn't it seem as if it's very steamy in Philadelphia right now?
2: Yeah, if that's what you were talking about, I don't think they will. If I'm Philadelphia, I'm just staying the course and I'm going to see what happens after the year. It's not like you're completely out of the divisional race. Plus it's the Giants leading. So, I would think that the division is still wide open. You've had some bad luck. And you know, obviously you've had injuries, but everybody has injuries. They can't use that as an excuse, but he is on the hot seat. There's no doubt about that. He's been on the hot seat for a couple of years now, it seems like.
1: Did want to take a moment though. And as I worry about, fake worry about a guy losing his job, Nick Sirianni has been dealt a lot of blows this year, right? The injury bug, the surprise retirement of Lane Johnson just a couple of days ago. So I don't know, man. I always feel like he's on the verge of either like just officially becoming the next Mr. Philadelphia. I don't know if he's on the verge of being. I mean, he's won a freaking Super Bowl.
2: Super Bowl. Yet, if they fired him, how many teams would line up to get him? It wasn't like.
1: I don't know. That's a good question. Would you want him to be your coach?
2: They were lining up to get once he got canned. You know that.
1: Well, and I think we're seeing now why maybe some teams might have paused a little bit on Jim Harbaugh. And before anyone starts texting in, tweeting in tonight, saying send him back to college or go back to Michigan. Jim Harbaugh will never coach college football again. I know most of you are saying it tongue in cheek, but that show cause he will not coach college football again. But yeah, so I wonder about Sirianni. Jerry's not an in-season guy, but you would have to imagine if the frustration continues to grow, they're mad still about the Ravens game. That was embarrassing on Thursday Night Football. I mean, Could Jerry potentially make that move, pull the trigger on that, or no?
2: I don't think so. You've been there. Whoever they want to hire, that's going to be a process. And I don't think they'll get a fire the coach, get an interim, and then get rid of him. No, I think it has to be a whole process with them.
1: All right. Where do you want to go next?
2: After week five, I know this. My Dolphins are not all that bad, so let me get them in there.
1: They're 0-5.
2: I know that, but I thought they'd be 0-5 losing every game by three touchdowns.
1: Oh, my gosh.
2: They actually kind of pushed or covered back door, depending on what the line you were got against the Bengals out there. And they did lose Achane, so Ollie Gordon's is picking up the reps there. They're a bad team. They're just not as bad as I thought. I thought we were guaranteed to have the number one pick. Now I'm not sure if we'll have number one, number two, number three. Matter of fact, I'm not even sure we'll have less wins than the Chargers or the Titans or any of those teams right now, to be honest with you.
1: Well, right now you all have zero. And right. As Steve pointed out, you do have the Chargers a little bit later in the season, so there's that. We are 2 hours and 8 minutes into the show. All right, just the timestamp. 2 hours and 8 minutes. Arnie, we haven't mentioned the Vikings yet.
2: 5-0.
1: Our boss is a Vikings fan.
2: I've been
1: on the Kyler Murray redemption bus for quite a while. All they do is win. It's not pretty. But they beat the Saints today in what was kind of an offensively challenged game, but maybe Kyler Murray's best game. Dude, he put up some numbers. I'm telling you, don't let Kyler Murray get comfortable. But at 5-0, are you buying the Vikings stock right now? Because I think I am.
2: No, I'm not. And you said our boss is from Minnesota, so you could send them a tweet.
1: Well, he's a Minnesota Vikings fan. Yeah.
2: You could send them a tweet. They better beat the Colts, because after the Colts game, they'll lose four games in a row. Mm. So it better be good while the going is getting good right now, because then they got to go to Detroit. They play Buffalo at Green Bay, and then the 49ers. That's called loss, loss, loss, and loss. So things get real for them real quick.
1: All right. Where do you want to go next?
2: After week five, I know this. This is one of the best football seasons ever.
1: You know,
2: wow. We always say it's a week-to-week league.
1: Well, it is.
2: This year, more so than ever, it's a week-to-week league. Like you said Thursday, we talked about it. You had a team, 10.5-point underdog, go in on the road and do a great job with a rookie quarterback who wasn't drafted and only beat up on the Dallas Cowboys. You really have no idea. Look at the Ravens today. Without their starting quarterback, they're going with Hundley. And as DeSager told you, how many times does a team come back down by eight? They did it. It's just remarkable. Some of the comebacks that you just don't know where the wins are going to happen from week to week. It's been a great season so far.
1: I agree with you. And I think, listen, our job is to knee jerk. And
2: right.
1: I think that we get, Willard and Dan Beyer and the crew throughout the day, they give the opportunity before us. But like, this is the first show where we're supposed to have a little bit more information, right? More press conferences and things to get to. But we, even with that information, we'll still learn more over the next couple of days, right? So we get to knee jerk like crazy. So I feel like it's kind of unfair, right? Because you think about how great things were for the Browns last week, and they lose a game to the Jets, and everyone's like, oh my gosh, they're terrible. Same old Browns, they suck, because we knee jerk. But in the end, if you were to tell any Browns fan, hey man, you're going to be 3-2. If you were to tell any Raiders fan, hey, you're going to be 3-2.
2: Right.
1: I would have run to the light. I mean, I would have been like, absolutely 100%.
2: Browns shouldn't have lost today. They gave up that late touchdown. Otherwise, they would have been right in the thick of things.
1: I understand. My point is just, I agree with you. And we are just prisoners of the moment. And it's great. I'll tell you what, I got back into fantasy this year. It does. You watch football differently. You're more dialed in, especially if you have a financial investment. Not saying I do. Not saying I do, honey, if you can hear me. But if you do, I mean, you're more dialed in maybe than you've ever been before. And a lot of times you might just be rooting for my God, to get another 10 yards here, another catch. But in the middle of it, you're getting, one score game. You're getting, tight, good football. And maybe it's a defensive oriented game. Maybe it's an offense, but you're getting good football. So I'm with you. I think it's been an awesome season so far.
2: People do those survivor pools and stuff like that. if you were doing who do you like to win the Super Bowl before the start of the season, a lot of people were picking the Rams. Rams lost. Who do you like go to the Super Bowl? A lot of people pick the Chargers. Chargers get off to an 0-5 start.
1: Yeah.
2: Who do you like go to the Super Bowl? Cowboys. They're 2-3. You know, it's a lot of the teams that you thought they were going to get off to a really good start, is not such a great start right now. San Francisco, who people thought they're banged up, maybe it's not going to be a good year for them. They're 5-0. The Vikings are 5-0. You know, if you were going to say who's going to win the Super Bowl after week one, I think the consensus answer was the Chicago Bears. Now what's going on with them? And I know their quarterback's out, but they don't look like world beaters right now. It's just been a crazy year right now.
1: It has been, and I think it's been fun. All right, I got a few more.
2: Yeah, go ahead.
1: Because I'm going to switch things up on you just for one here, all right? After week six of the college football season, I see what you're saying about the NFL. I agree with what you're saying about the NFL. I present to you the college football season.
2: Yeah.
1: As a one-upper. Every single week, you think you have things figured out. Old Mo switches sidelines. We thought after week one, LSU, oh my gosh, look at Lane Kiffin. What happened to LSU after they beat Clemson? They got smoked by Ole Miss. And we fell in love with Ole Miss, right? What happened to Ole Miss? They go to Florida. They get destroyed. What happens to Florida? We put him in the top 10. Their coach is talking mess. He's all over the place. He's just, everyone's like, John Summerall's a better hire than Lane Kiffin. This team is like amazing. And they've lost two games in a row now after being eighth in the country. They lost. They got smoked by Missouri and got beat by South Carolina. So Arnie, Texas going undefeated goes into the Cotton Bowl, a rather significant favorite against the Oklahoma Sooners. They get upset. Georgia beats Alabama, and we've got a bevy of big time matchups coming up this week. And this should be your kind of weekend as a very snobby Power 5, Power 4 now kind of a football fan, Arnie. Yeah. This is your kind of weekend ahead.
2: You know, normally I would agree with you. I was listening to Hartman though today. He brought up a point like this is not the year that we're getting a lot of upsets for teams that are like over a 10-point favorite or something like that because of the NIL.
1: Well,
2: yeah,
1: hold on. You're gauging. Can I make sure I'm clear here?
2: Yeah.
1: You and Steve are gauging whether or not a season is good so far based on the amount of 10 or more.
2: Well, I don't know if it was 10 or might have been 7. I don't know the exact number, but he was like, we don't have the upsets like we normally do. And I was thinking to myself, is that true? It seems like we're having the upsets. Like you just rattled off a couple of them. And I'm like, I don't know. And he's like, well, NIL now has it where you don't get the big upsets. And, you know, I love upsets. That's what I live for. But I, you know, I was thinking, I thought we had more upsets than that, but you rattled off a few.
1: Like, what's his point?
2: That NIL has made it. Well, we won't have those upsets anymore going further into the future.
1: I think if anything, NIL has kind of helped with. I mean, it's where was Indiana? You know, I mean, just because they're not Indiana State, they were still nobody in the Big Ten. And look where they are. So I don't know that I agree with that.
2: 42-17, by the way.
1: Final score of what?
2: This weekend's game between Ohio State and Indiana.
1: Oh, that's what you think the final score is going to be?
2: Oh, they're going to kick the crap out of Indiana.
1: Why do you say that?
2: Spank. I wish I had a gazillion dollars to bet on Ohio State right now.
1: All right. But on my point, more than anything else.
2: Yes.
1: Immerse yourself in the college football season. It's fun. It's entertaining. Everything you think you know is different by the following week. Every single time you think you've got something figured out, boom, an upset happens. It has been absolutely.
2: But also, you know, even though we like the season, it might take its damper because of all the injuries we got going on, and not just the quarterbacks, the big names also, you know?
1: In college football?
2: No, in the NFL.
1: I agree. And listen, now Penix gets cooking, and what happens? He gets hurt tonight, right? We've seen dudes get dinged up all around the league today. So we'll try to get an update on the injuries when we come back. All right, anything else you want to add to what you know after week five of the NFL and week six in college football?
2: No, but what we didn't do today was who saved their season, who didn't save their season.
1: Let's do it next. It's Arnie and Plank right here on Fox Sports Radio.
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12: All right, Arnie, get to your guys' tweets coming up here in just a bit. 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All right, whose season are you ending today? Whose season came to an end?
13: Whose season came to, well, it's got to be the Titans 0-5. Matter of fact, I was about to say that the Texans saved their season just getting that victory. They looked okay, but you could tell there's a little bit of a difference between the two. Titans are done. It's OVER for them. Not that you had to wait till this week to figure that out, but the Texans saved their season for another week right now. Otherwise, I just don't feel confident with them. And I like that the move that they picked up,
12: Marvin Harrison Jr.
13: From the Cardinals. Of course, CJ Stroud was his quarterback, right?
12: That's college. Right.
13: So I think it was a good pickup. All they gave up was a second round pick, I believe. So I think it was a good move there.
12: Can I ask you a dumb question?
13: Yeah.
12: Why was the trade reported and we didn't know the teams? Why? I don't think I've ever seen that before, to where they announced that he is agreed to be traded, but we didn't know which team it was.
13: I didn't know there was a team that they had set on. I didn't know there was, like, they were picking between two. I figured it was going to be the Texans only because of CJ Stroud, but I didn't know there was a deal in place with the Texans.
12: Yeah. But have you ever seen anything reported like that?
13: No, I knew they were going to move him, but I didn't know where, really.
12: Adam Schefter reports. He's like, hey, they're trading Marvin Harrison Jr. It's like, great, where is he going? We don't know yet.
13: I'm starting to, get a feeling all those reports are just shady. You know, like four or five will report the same exact thing with the same wording. You know,
12: the agent gives it to him.
13: Yeah, it's all a bunch of baloney.
12: Is there some, I'm really dumb at this. All right, you guys can help me out. But is there something to the predictive markets whenever you have it reported like that? I mean, is that a way where people?
13: That's a good question. I don't know.
12: Here was DeMeco Ryans making the announcement about that.
14: You guys want to know, huh? Yes. All right. We trade for Marvin Harrison. See ya.
12: I guess he wasn't only happy about the win. He was getting tired of being asked about Marvin Harrison.
13: Well, that's our job. What do you want to keep it a secret? What's the big secret for, sir?
12: Surprised you're not piling on the old Chargers tonight. Here's what your boy Jim Harbaugh said afterwards. Remember, he had a good run with the 49ers, but I guess the MO is that he kind of wears out his welcome a little bit because he can be a lot. But here's what Harbaugh said after the Chargers fell to 0-5.
2: Yeah, I don't know what that message is. It's just in the, you know, the players that just fight their hearts out, you know, play, give it everything they have. That's the only way. That's the best way. But yeah, that's, yeah.
13: He's not going to get fired. I want you to know that. They are going to have to make a major overhaul, though. The chemistry tutor is certainly showing why he's no longer the coach of the Miami Dolphins. It's just been a debacle. You know, some people thought they were not only a playoff team, but could make a run at a Super Bowl. Just look at them now. It's over for them. It's just done. It's donezo for them.
12: Could make a run at the Super Bowl. I mean, we had people projecting them to win the Super Bowl. Can I throw a team in that saved their season today?
13: If you projected the Chargers to win the Super Bowl, you should be fired. All right? I'm going to have to get on that. I'm going to have to see what
12: Listen, you have. My man, there's tape of you picking the Dolphins to go to the Super Bowl.
13: That was not an official pick. You know that, don't you?
12: No, I do not. Teams who saved their season today. How about the Packers? Matt LaFleur stoking the rivalry a little bit. Here's what the Packers coach said afterwards.
5: I think it's more for the fan base and everything. Like, I love the excitement around the rivalry and all that. And I mean, it weighs in the back of your mind how last season ended a little bit. And, but it's still about us and what we do moving forward and how we come in and how we prepare and the product that we put out on the field.
12: Yeah, I think they were in big trouble, especially after the way that they had been handled the last few weeks. Good to see them bounce back.
13: You know who else saved their season today? Were the J-E-T-S Jets. They go to 2-3. If they lose that one, it's pretty much donezo for them also, but they gut it out. They get a good victory over the Browns. Nothing great about it, but, you know, win's a win, especially for the Jets. Now they're at 2-3, and, you know, it's not like they'll make a playoff push, but you never know with them, and at least to save their season for now.
12: Save their season for now. You got time for one more?
13: Yeah, go ahead.
12: I'm going to throw the Patriots in there. And listen, they obviously bounced back in a big way with what they did to the Bills
13: week. Right, exactly.
12: But I think that the way that they look right now, I think the confidence they're playing with, Arnie, I mean, I think they might be on the verge of being good again, Captain Obvious. But like Drake May, there was a lot of questions through the first few weeks, the regression talk. Man, I saw a guy that picked apart a secondary that had been ball hawks throughout the first part of the season. So I think the Patriots have not only they saved their season last week. I think they reaffirmed that they're going to be in this thing with what they did today. The Raiders might not be a good team. We'll find out over the next few weeks. But what I watched today, they never let Vegas have a chance. Never. Every single time Vegas got a little momentum, boom, they'd go down and score. Or boom, they'd make a defensive play. So I really like what I saw from New England today. I think it's another step closer towards, you know, them being right there with Buffalo in the East.
13: You know, and I hate
12: to break this. And I know you hate to hear that.
13: It is, but I hate to break this news to you. Remember, I told you that the Raiders would lose, seven of their next eight or something?
12: Right.
13: Well, they lost to the Chiefs. They lost to the Patriots. That's two.
12: Mm-hmm.
13: They'll lose to the Bills, Rams, and at the Jets. So that's five. Mm-hmm. They'll lose to the 49ers, which would be six in a row. Then they'll lose to the Seahawks at Denver. And at Cleveland.
12: They won't
13: win again until they beat the Chargers.
12: They won't be a favorite in but one of those games.
13: The Browns game?
12: Two.
13: No, they won't be favored in any of them.
12: They'll be favored over the Jets. The Jets, I mean, have you watched them? Are you paying attention?
13: They won today.
12: Here is a team whose season might have come to an end today before we bring into Sager.
13: Yeah.
12: Now, long way to go in the NFC East. But it did look very ugly. And early this morning, Philadelphia couldn't get it done. Here's what Jalen Hurts said, Arnie, afterwards when asked if he would do anything different from a play-calling perspective.
15: It's not my place, and we're prepared. I'm prepared as a quarterback to not worry about those things. So I'm honoring the play call, honoring the things that are coming in the game. When I'm up at night, yeah, I think about, man, should I have said something or should I have took a step back and said, wait. But ultimately, there's a commitment to that and going out there and executing. And so this was one where it did not work in our favor.
12: Nick Sirianni talked about letting the team down with his decision making, which is never a good look when you're fessing up to this in your post game.
16: Yeah, it hurts because in the sense of the guys fought their ass off and, you know, had a chance to win the game. And then for me to not make the right decision in that, you feel like you let everyone down. It's just like you would feel if you missed a free throw at the end of the game or if you had a drop. I've been in both of those places. And those ones stick with you, and that will stick with me for a long time.
12: You want one
13: that will stick with you for a long time? Jacksonville could not get out of their way. How many times are they going to get penalized? Delay a game. Delay. They must have like four or five delay a games like in a row. They couldn't get the play in. Even after a timeout, they got to delay a game. What the hell's going on over there? I can't get the damn play in. It's crazy.
12: They, in fact, at one point, they had the play in. I don't think he was snapping the ball, Arnie. Because remember, he spiked the ball down. He was yelling.
13: Yeah, he was mad. Center. He was mad, yeah.
12: Yeah, kind of a bad look. But, hey, who cares? You won the football game
13: right now.
12: Exactly. The bad look is on the other side where the head coach is apologizing for not being better at his job. All right, one final time tonight. Here comes Steve DeSager with everything that's trending. What's up, Steve?
17: Well, among the late afternoon games in the NFL, Detroit won 45-21 at Arizona. Lions were up 31-7 in the third quarter. Jahmyr Gibbs over 150 yards rushing, two scores. He also had five catches, 56 yards. We've only played five games. He has almost 750 yards from scrimmage and nine touchdowns from scrimmage already this season. To start a year like that, it's a small list, like Eric Dickerson, Jim Brown types, and Jahmyr Gibbs is now on that list. And it was San Francisco 5-0, winning at Seattle 32-29, getting the go-ahead field goal with under 2 minutes left. Mike Evans of the 49ers, seven receptions, 113 yards and a score, total of seven turnovers in that game. Seattle's offense, 15 drives, 14 first downs. The Chargers dropped to 0-5 for the first time in over 20 years, blowing a fourth quarter lead, losing to Denver 23-17. Justin Herbert has had at least one turnover in five straight games. I repeat, he is one of 50 problems on this team. How about this? Just in fourth quarters so far, five games worth, only 13 points total in fourth quarters for the Chargers, fewest in the NFL. 19 penalties in fourth quarters, most in the NFL. Seven giveaways in the fourth, most in the NFL. 11 sacks allowed in the fourth, tied for most in the NFL. Justin Herbert was sacked five times today. I mentioned they had to go with four rookie offensive linemen. The Broncos on third down conversions were 1-for-12. Had only 224 total yards, but the Chargers with three turnovers and lost at home. Tonight in Atlanta, Baltimore in overtime beat the Falcons 30-23. Derrick Henry, 102 yards rushing and a touchdown reception. Ravens scored the tying TD in the final minute of regulation. Falcons quarterback Michael Penix left late with a rib injury. Tua Tagovailoa came on and threw an interception in overtime to end the game. In the loss, Bijan Robinson, 17 carries, 86 yards. Drake London, seven catches, 118 yards. And that London game went to Jacksonville on a 57-yard field goal. Final play, beating Philadelphia 19-17. Three straight wins for the Jags, three straight losses for the Eagles. Eagles as a team, 18 carries, 22 yards. Their total yardage was only 232. Jacksonville, 13 penalties, 100 yards, but in a win, as it turned out. Minnesota's 5-0 after winning at New Orleans 23-13, getting 10 points in the fourth quarter. Vikings offense, nine drives, nine first downs, 142 yards. Most of that Aaron Jones on the ground. Saints have lost three straight. Green Bay ripped the Bears 31-7. New England all over Vegas 45-17. Drake May, four touchdown passes, one TD run. Jets and Pittsburgh each one at home. Cincinnati and Houston each one on the road. Texans acquired wide receiver Marvin Harrison Jr. Giants tied after overtime at Washington 27-all. Monday night, Bills at Rams. Georgia is college football's new number one. Texas fell to number 7 in the new AP poll. UCLA is up to number 12. Kentucky is in at 15. Wake Forest 21. LSU 22. Northwestern is in at number 25. Oregon is out of AP's top 25. Now 27th in the voting. And Arizona is 28th.
13: We should be in the top 10.
17: Hey, matter of time, maybe. Milwaukee up a game to none as they started the NL championship at
13: home.
17: Did
13: you see what we did to West Virginia? Spank,
17: yes.
13: Spank, spank.
17: Scored early and often. Never stopped. I think they've scored a touchdown just during the show tonight. And the game's over. Milwaukee Brewers beat the Dodgers 2-1 in game one of the NLCS. Brewers with the go-ahead single in the fifth. It came right after a leadoff walk and a sack bunt. Dodgers left nine men on base and grounded into double plays to end three of the first five innings. Game two is Monday afternoon, also on Fox TV. The Brewers are the top seed for the playoffs this year. The best team batting averages this year belonged to Milwaukee and Tampa Bay. Tampa Bay, top seed in the AL, will be hosting a game one of the American League Championship Series Monday against Cleveland. Chase Briscoe was the NASCAR winner, edging out teammate Christopher Bell. It was Briscoe's second straight victory. He's up to fourth in the playoff standings. Kyle Larson leads. He finished sixth today after five straight top five finishes recently. It was the closest finish in the Cup Series this year. By 0.029 seconds, Briscoe wins. Four races left in the season. And this after the NASCAR activity was all rained out Saturday in Charlotte. They did have the race today. Back to you.
13: Hey, let me give you a stat. I don't know if this is true.
12: Thanks, Steve.
13: But I'll give you the stat anyway.
17: If it's not true, it's not a stat, just for the record.
13: Out of the last two games for the White Sox, so that's 54 outs, right? They struck out 40 times out of 54 outs.
17: They struck out 21 in the last game.
13: And 19 the game before, right?
17: Which was a record, by the way, not just for playoffs, for any nine-inning game.
13: So they struck out 40 times out of 54 outs. Right.
17: You know, I know they struck out a lot during the season. This, they topped themselves in the postseason for all the power and things that they had. This, whatever that was in the postseason with one K after, and I realize that Cleveland the top strikeout pitcher in the league and all of that. Nonetheless, 21 strikeouts out of 27 outs, people.
12: Not good.
13: But 40 out of the 54, that's insane.
17: Apparently,
13: put the ball in play.
17: The game before, it was only 12 strike, a mere 12 strikeouts.
13: A mere 12, you go. Put the ball in play.
12: So they're going the Dodgers theory, home run or bust, I think, for the White Sox.
17: Yeah, it was bust for the Dodgers. You make a good point because they had so many chances first half of the game tonight, bring across runs. And then what do the Brewers do? Lead off walk, bunt, next guy, next pitch. Gets a single for the lead run.
12: It's called manufacturing runs, kids. Look it up.
17: It's how the Kansas City Royals got in the World Series back-to-back years. They were a good team. You may not have heard of all of them. Brewers are a good team.
12: Thanks, Steve. Mm-hmm. Well, let's hit some of these ex-submissions to the show tonight. Vincent writes, after this week, here is what I know. My 49ers are 5-0, and I remember some geniuses out there who said they were too banged up and won't do anything this year. Now those same people are backtracking and want to jump on the bandwagon. No, stay off.
13: That's true. Vincent, he's right about that.
12: Let everyone on. They're still dinged up, though, is what's kind of crazy about it. They're still not a very healthy team. But
13: still, perfect record in the hardest division. I mean, there's something to that.
12: Matt writes, it's been a wild season. Only one thing is consistent this year and year after year. The Dolphins suck. Arnie's picks are the worst. And after week five, I know Arnie should never make another pick for the 2026 season. This is where Arnie bags about his college picks.
13: Yeah, my NFL picks weren't so good, but my college picks were on fire. Fire.
12: Eric, hey, the show's tonight. What games were played today?
13: Yeah.
12: Pro games.
13: Yeah, I had the, I think I had Atlanta too.
12: After week five, writes Eric, I know this. I'm so bleeping happy Arnie isn't on the Vikings bandwagon. Continue to think your Dolphins aren't that bad and stay away from my Vikings.
13: Your Vikings are not that good. So stop it, okay? They're 5-0. I don't know how the hell they're doing it.
12: Pretty good.
13: They'll come back to life. Who do they got coming up? How many losses do they got coming up in a row now? Let's see here. They got the Colts, so that's a win. They'll beat Detroit. What, they have like the easiest schedule in the history of football, for crying out loud.
12: You just said they're going to lose a bunch of games, so find those losses.
13: I can't find them. They play the Bills, but that's at home.
12: How about this from Julian? You guys have not talked enough about my UCLA Bruins defeating the Oregon Ducks.
13: That's true. That's true.
12: I've got 2-0. I've got to watch that game. I haven't seen that game yet. That was right on during my game. That was a 2:30 game that I was covering, and I didn't get home in time to rewatch it all. But I'll tell you what, it's time. This was a rematch because these two teams played in the playoffs last year, right? UCLA's basically got James Madison's players and their coach, and Oregon's Oregon, and Oregon kicked the crap out of them. So I don't know, man. I'm a little bit worried about Oregon. When Dante Moore gets back, that's going to change everything. But beyond the Ducks, Arnie, I'd get fired up if I was a UCLA fan right now. I think they're really good.
13: They had to bench their quarterback after I was praising him for a kid out of like Cal Poly or something like that. He was just awful. They were just awful moving the ball, you know?
12: It was not good. It's not good. All right, we got a break. When we come back, it's Arnie's picks to take us home right here on Fox Sports Radio.
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7: 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I have a lot going on. You know, I have the dog. I'm taking care of the dog. My wife's going to Florida. It's a lot of going on in my life right now.
6: You did get your college football picks over 500. So that was good. For the season total. So well done on that front. And I never did get in depth on your favorite Roman numeral, which was Roman numeral 14. But before we get to your picks, Roman numeral 15, RIP Mike Ditka. We lost a legend this week, one of my favorites.
7: Yes, we did. I heard everybody talking about him this week and all the stories. Didn't know him personally, did get to meet him once, but just larger than life. Everybody talks about he's the epitome of what a Chicago Bear football player is. He's the epitome of what a football player is. Just larger than life and a great guy, you know.
8: The Bears.
6: R.I.P. All right, let's go, Stinking Genius. Take it away.
7: As you said, college football went 14-5. That's the best week I ever had in my life. It was on fire. I'm now 51-46 for the year. Not a great run in the NFL. Went 5-8. I'm 35-35-1 now in the NFL. So let's get right at it. Let me go to the college game. Great schedule this weekend coming up. For the college game, Chris, I'm going to take Ohio.
6: I've been saying this all night to you.
7: Going to take Ohio State minus the 3.5 on the road at Indiana. They're going to kick the crap out of Indiana. Spanking coming to Indiana like they've never seen before in their life. This next game was hard for me to pick, Chris. Did you see the Texas-Florida line?
6: I have not looked at the Texas-Florida line yet.
7: You want to take a guess?
6: It's in Gainesville. No, it's in Austin.
7: It's in Austin.
6: I would say Texas is probably a 6-point favorite.
7: 10.
6: Yeah, seems right. Hey, Florida's got smoked the last two
7: I know. Who would have thought the South Carolina? Uh-huh. I'm still going to take Texas, lay the 10 until Florida proves to me that they're back on track, and that may take a lot. I'm also going to take Mississippi State plus the 11 on the road against LSU. Tough loss they had against Kentucky. That was a good one for them. And I'm going to take Tennessee plus 7.5 as they're playing at home against Alabama coming off that Georgia game. And I'm going to take BYU plus the 10.5 at home against Notre Dame. That might be an upset special. By the way, Monday night, I'll take the Bills plus the 3 against the Rams. Not so sure it will go over 54.5. Dodgers will win game 2, even up that best of 7 at 1 game apiece. So there you have my picks. Do with them as you please. No longer strictly for entertainment purposes only. So busy week for me. I got a lot going on, you know?
6: Yeah, I mean, it's rough. It's rough being you. I'm a little so you're only picking, what, 3? You've got Mississippi State LSU this weekend. I got Alabama Tennessee this weekend. Missouri Ole Miss. And you pick, like,

0: two college games?
1: I picked all those games. I picked Tennessee, BYU. I picked Mississippi State. I picked Texas and Ohio State. I picked the big games.
0: Sleeping through then, I guess. I just think that there's more good in college football this weekend than you realize. I think Auburn, Georgia is going to be a good game, even though Auburn comes in with two losses. I think Florida State, I can't even sell myself on Florida State and Miami. Oklahoma State and Houston. Arnie, you got to pay attention to these Big 12 games because you could be fighting for a spot in the Big 12 championship.
1: Yeah, you know, we have a bye week. We have our top three receivers down. I am surprised what we did against West Virginia. It'll be interesting. We have Texas Tech after the Iowa State game.
0: Keep an eye this week on the Seahawks. I'm going to be curious to see how they respond. That was a rough physical game. I heard, you know, Willard talking about it. It was a great point. You know, they turned around and they played Thursday night in Denver. So you had Seattle and the 49ers just play an absolute brawl, a street fight. And then they've got to turn around and play Thursday in Denver.
1: Wow.
0: So that's going to be an interesting game to keep an eye on. How about this question in our final minute? You guys are on a bye next week. The Dolphins are on a bye. So you'll actually get to enjoy your Sunday. By the end of next Sunday, will your Dolphins be the only winless team left in the NFL? Because the Titans square off against the Colts at noon next week.
1: No, they'll lose to the Colts. They're that bad also. We may be better than the Titans, to be honest with you.
0: I like how it went from your 0-5 team. That, again, you picked to go to the Super Bowl. Your 0-5 team. I love how it's gone from them being 0-5 to, you know, they're actually not as bad as the other 0-5 team. I think they're better than some 1-4 teams.
1: There you go. I'm not the ugliest guy in the leper colony. How about that?
0: Oh, my gosh. All right. Well, Arnie, have a great week. Enjoy that very busy slate of being a trophy husband. For the crew, I'm Chris Plank. Stick around. The great Big Ben Maller is coming up next right here on Fox Sports Radio. We are Fox
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22: 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I mean, I'm out in the middle of nowhere. 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
21: 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You know, it was tough.
19: 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Blood Trails.
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24: The Baltimore Ravens won the Sunday night NFL game in overtime at Atlanta 30-23. Derrick Henry with 102 yards rushing and a touchdown reception. Falcons quarterback Michael Penix left late with a rib injury. Tua Tagovailoa threw an interception in the OT to end the game. San Francisco is 5-0 after a victory at Seattle 32-29, getting the go-ahead field goal with under 2 minutes left. Denver came back to beat the Chargers in LA 23-17. Chargers are 0-5. Detroit won easily at Arizona, 45-21. Jahmyr Gibbs, 151 yards rushing and two scores. Minnesota's 5-0 after a win at New Orleans, 23-13. The day started in London with Jacksonville edging Philadelphia, 19-17, on a 57-yard field goal on the final play. And the Brewers at home took Game 1 of the NLCS 2-1 over the Dodgers. L.A. left 9 men on base. I'm Steve DeSager.
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32: Well, if you had the Atlanta Falcons making it 3-for-3 in primetime, you are a loser. Welcome in the beginning of another week of the Ben Maller Show. 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Well, sometimes. Not when we're here. And this portion of the Ben Maller Show on Fox Sports Radio, according to Alf Ferdog and Maller Prop Guy, made possible in part by our friends at Express. 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So you survived the weekend. We were not away. I did three podcasts over the weekend. I'm getting ripped for putting Blind Scott on the mailbag. You people are not happy with that, but it was fine. It was all right. So there you go. Our lead this hour. I was debating whether to start with the baseball, but this is such an epic choke job by the Atlanta Falcons. It is worthy of the leadoff spot. And plus, it's football. And let's be honest here, as much as I love my baseball, football is king in these parts. So we begin with the game on Sunday night. We start out in Georgia, the final chapter of the NFL Sunday card in week number five. That's right, number five out in the ATL. You had Lamar Jackson out, left ankle. Uh-oh, goes the left ankle, sideline. Tyler Huntley, the career backup, moved on up to a penthouse in the sky there as Huntley said, taking over. Now, he'd said this the other day. He said taking over as QB1 would be like riding a bike. He claimed the Falcons were like, okay, fine, riding a bike. Great. Falcons like, well, we'll shove the bike into the lake is what we're going to do. And the Falcons trying to go 3-for-3 in prime time. And there was all this angst about, oh no, the Falcons in prime time. By the way, Coop has arrived. We can announce Coop has arrived. So the Falcons looking to go 3-for-3 in prime time games with Michael Penix Jr. taking over there. And here we go. So Mike Tirico and Chris Collinsworth had the call on NBC. Now I was doing some double duty here, flipping back and forth between the NBC broadcast and the NLCS game on Fox, and of course I had the volume down on both because that's how I operate most of the time. So I don't know if you were watching or not, perhaps not. Maybe you were doing something else, but Tyler Huntley leading Baltimore to a game-tying touchdown and two-point conversion in the last minute of regulation, and then a lengthy drive in overtime, a one-yard QB keeper. Touchdown in overtime, and the Ravens rally to stun the Birds in a battle of the Birds. The Falcons go down 30-27 in the Sunday night game. Derrick Henry ran for over 100 yards, and the Falcons' top-ranked run defense proved to be fraudulent as they were unable to consistently stop Derrick Henry. And so the Ravens go to 4-1 on the year, and Michael Penix Jr. suffered a rib injury late in the fourth quarter. Tua Tagovailoa took over there at quarterback. How'd that go? Don't ask. Don't ask for the Falcons, who are now back under 500 at 2-3 as Tua Tagovailoa passed for Drake London. Picked off by Kyle Hamilton in overtime. Turn at the lights. The party's over. Wow. See you later. All right, so the Falcons blow an 8-point lead there in overtime. Here's Kevin Stefanski trying to put some lipstick on this pig of a performance. Take a listen.
0: We can be better in those moments, and then you can put a good football team away late, which we did not do. And then, again, give them credit. They came back and scored and did a nice job. So we'll learn from it. Disappointing, frustrating, all those things, but we'll learn from it.
32: Well, Kevin Stefanski, his teams must learn more than any other team. Right? I mean, he coached the Browns, and now he's coaching the Falcons. That's a lot of learning. They learn a lot from losing. They learn. Boy, Kevin Stefanski coach teams learn the most. They do. They just do. All right, that's a good jumping off point. Let us discuss the question. Is this loss more damaging for Bijan Robinson and the Falcons' reputation than the final score suggests. Well, they lost in overtime to the Ravens. That's not that big a deal. If you're a cockeyed optimist, you'll say, who cares? So I've got Rolex number 5 special and DNA test. And we will combine all of these things together. And we are going to say hello to common sense. It's your common sense sports talk radio show. So, in terms of the question, is the loss more damaging for the Falcons than the reputation than it is just the final score losing a close game in overtime? Absolutely. Absolutely. Nodding my head yes on that one. Atlanta's win over Green Bay and New Orleans the last couple of games here in primetime created this false sense of security. And there were people jumping on the Falcon bandwagon. It's like, you know, that train, that famous train in India. They have some religious pilgrimage, and there's people standing on the roof of the train. You know, that I'm sure you've seen the video or heard about it. It happens like once or twice a year, and it's, I'm not even sure. I remember reading about it, but I've forgotten, but it's like some kind of religious pilgrimage, and everyone, there's like one train from this remote part, and everyone has to catch the train. And so people stand on top of the train. That was essentially the Falcons bandwagon. It was like filling up faster than a Waffle House after midnight on a Friday night, man. They wanted those waffles, and they won. And then the Ravens, they drove that bandwagon for the Falcons straight into the ditch. Atlanta not exposed as a terrible team. Terrible. They were exposed as a team that is not nearly as good as some of you people wanted to believe. That's the reality of the situation. And the Falcons are the NFL's version of a counterfeit Rolex, is what they are. They look expensive. They've got some big parts to it, like big-time players. And I'll tell time correct a couple times a day for sure. And in this case, it fell apart late. It did. And then Baltimore showed up with a backup quarterback, and knocked the entire Happy Days narrative down a couple of notches. Just down a couple of notches. Now, Bijan Robinson, who looks like he should be unstoppable all the time, he had 86 rushing yards. 38 of them came on one run. That's 44% of his rushing total for the day for the Falcons. And it does remind you a bit of Barry Sanders. Some of you were not alive when Barry Sanders played for the Lions. He's considered the all-time craziest video game style running back. There were many games with the Honolulu Blue Lions where Barry Sanders was like under 50 yards and not particularly great. And people forget about that because you block that out. You only remember the good. You don't remember the bad. But anyway, not exactly a game wrecker on this day, Bijan Robinson there. So Atlanta, a little overrated, certainly overpraised. I think we can all agree on that. Overpraised and thoroughly outclassed at the end of the game. In fourth quarter and then overtime. That defense, my God, talking about riding the vomit comet defensively. Meanwhile, to the Baltimore side of things, and the question here, what does the Ravens victory do for Derrick Henry and friends? What does it do? So it is it's a trip to the pharmacy. It's a booster shot. Big time booster shot for the confidence of the Baltimore football team, who didn't look all that great. They were not exactly dominating in offensive football here for most of the game. For about three quarters of the game, it was not going particularly well there. But in the end, they pulled it out. That's what supposedly, I'm told, the elite teams, the better teams in the NFL win these kind of games. Yeah, they don't curl up in the fetal position, start sucking their thumb just because their franchise quarterback happens to be wearing street clothes, and that didn't happen here. So no Lamar Jackson. Not that it was no problem, but it didn't turn out to be a fatal problem for the Ravens here. And this will undoubtedly confuse and annoy many television talking heads who insist every single one of these wins is a direct result of the franchise quarterback. That without your franchise quarterback, you cannot do anything. In fact, the entire game of football stops if you don't have a big-time quarterback. That's always been the argument. Now, somewhere Lamar's probably saying, well, wait a minute, guys. You're supposed to miss me a little bit there at the end of the game. That's a bad job by you.
1: What are you doing? And sure, backup Snoop Huntley was wobbly for stretches of that game. And then in the fourth quarter, he wasn't wobbly. And certainly in overtime, that overtime thing, my God, that was a masterpiece for the Falcons to watch a team, the Ravens, shove it down their throat at the end there as Tyler Huntley became Mr. Smooth Operator. A 14-play, 60-plus-yard drive. They took off over 7 minutes. The overtime's only 10 minutes. They had the ball for over 7 minutes, creating a hurry-up situation for the Falcons, who were clearly not prepared for that. And it was like a bulldozer of a drive for the Baltimore football team. And in the end, the Ravens taking the team bus, they actually went through the drive-thru. They ordered the number 5 special. And he said, well, what is the number 5 special? Well, the number 5, I'm glad you asked. The number 5 special is where the Ravens took the Falcons and the Dirty Birds and they deep fried them and got a supersized bucket of extra crispy Falcon. Tastes like chicken. Tastes like chicken. So they had that. And I thought of our friend Big Balls Bob in Vegas there. That was a Big Balls type performance there for the team from the Baltimore area. Sports with Coleman's proud somewhere. My buddy from Baltimore there who annoys Lamar Jackson and all the coaches there in Baltimore. Very happy about that. Meanwhile, the last word, let's go back to the Falcons. I must bring this up because I watched this game and I thought, well, here we go again. Here we go again. I bet you had the same reaction checking this game out because the Falcons quarterback, Michael Penix Jr., as we said, suffered a rib injury. Oh, my ribs! It was not Tony Romo's. It was ribs. The actual ribs in the body there. He was sacked by a Ravens linebacker, Tavius Robinson, late in the fourth quarter. And he came out of the game. He was unable to finish the game. Penix said he was hopeful to return to play in the overtime. But the Ravens took so long on offense, Penix claimed he just cooled down. And you know, God forbid he go back in the game. He couldn't do it. And so he stayed out, and Tua Tagovailoa did what Tua Tagovailoa does. And so that's it. So the question, here it is. Where does Michael Penix Jr.'s rib injury leave the Falcons at this point? So some are saying, well, it's a minor deal. It's no big deal. Well, we don't know that, first of all. And the one thing about the multi-billion dollar industrial complex of the NFL, there'll be MRIs up your wazoo. There'll be second opinions and third opinions and fourth opinions. How about 5 opinions? What about 6? Do I hear 7 opinions? Can I get more opinions? Why not? What the hell? But the words for this are soul searching. Right? That's a soul searching moment because the Falcons got a little bit of mojo going. You guys got all horny for the Falcons. You got all excited. They got their quarterback. They're ready to roll. And then you're like, well, wait a minute here. Hold on a second, right? I mean, then when you flash back, you're like, well, yeah, Atlanta bought the sports car, Michael Penix Jr., but they knew the Carfax report looked like police blotter with all the marks on it. And you're like, whoa, what's going on with that? And the thing that made scouts nervous coming out of Washington, we loved him in college. Michael Penix Jr. was the ACL tears and the shoulder surgeries at Indiana and all that stuff. And it was like, oh, full medical miracle. Penix was not ready to start the year. And they had to play their third-string quarterback, the Falcons. So he wasn't ready. And the medical file starts popping back up. You're like, well, wait a minute. And the injury bug does not knock on Michael Penix's door. It's got the pass key to get in the building, and it's got the key to get into his home, the whole thing. And every setback for the Falcons now, the quarterback position, every setback turns the Atlanta Falcon coaching staff, the medical staff, into amateur meteorologists. Maybe this will pass. Maybe it's no big deal. Nothing to see here. Why not? It could be nothing. Yeah, okay. And they get the exact experience they signed up for. Michael Penix Jr. tantalizing enough to believe in, fragile enough to terrify. Now, we did do a radio DNA test. It's our public service for the Atlanta Falcons. We felt bad for them losing because Tua came in and did what Tua does. So we felt bad. So we did a radio DNA test, and it's more likely than not Michael Penix Jr. is a first cousin of Humpty Dumpty. Yes, they're related, blood related. Humpty Dumpty and Michael Penix Jr. side by side. Of course, Atlanta just hoping and praying that all the Kings trainers can put him back together yet again. So that's how it's going to be for the Falcons. So imagine your whole season is depending on the health of Michael Penix. Holy crap. That's not good. All right, it is the Ben Maller Show. If you'd like to comment on any of this at all, you can join us right here, hang out, the whole thing. We're here all night long, just beginning the brand new week. And if you want to be part, 877-99 on Fox. That's 877-996-6369. I've got a full board wide open, you know, a whole board wide open, so you can get in right now. And then when you don't get in later, you know, don't bitch and complain, because I told you right now is the time to get in. And if you want to bitch and complain, then wait till later, and everything will be packed, and then you'll be like, I can't get in. I don't understand. Not fair. Not fair. Ah, shut up. All right, anyway. We will take your calls, 877-99 on Fox, also on X, at Ben Maller. We're going to hit as many of these NFL games as we can. We will do a baseball hour as the Milwaukee Brewers are 3 wins away from advancing to the World Series, and the big bad Dodgers scored 1 effing run. And can we find out where Shohei Ohtani went? Because there's an imposter. It's like somebody who's an actor pretending to be Shohei Ohtani, who's not anywhere near Shohei Ohtani. And where did he go? Is Ohtani on vacation somewhere? Is he nice, like a nice tropical vacation? Because he's not playing very well in the playoffs, whoever that is, my God. And so we'll take your thoughts on that. Also, again, on X, at Ben Maller. That is at Ben Maller. Straight ahead, you might want to hit the pause button on that. You might want to hit the pause button on that. We'll get to that, and we'll take your calls, the whole thing, and we will do it next. However, it is live read season. This is the A block, and what hour is it? Let's see if we can find out what hour it is.
2: Right. Number one.
1: 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I'm told it's hour number one. 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

0: 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Mailbag featured Blind Scott this week.
1: Thank you.
0: We did try to call a few other people. You did not answer your phone. Including our friend from Memphis, who has yet, his phone doesn't even ring. So I don't know what's going on with it. He gave me a number. Apparently it doesn't work. Unfortunate. We were one. If Blind Scott hadn't answered, we'd be back to Robbie the Mariner fan. Not that we don't enjoy Robbie the Mariner fan. Just that. 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Three new episodes. According to Michael the Leprechaun, he said it was good, but not as good as if he had been on. 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
2: Let the games begin.
0: Also on X, at Ben Maller. That's at Ben Maller. Your comments can and will be used against you. Say hello to Lorena, FSR Tech Queen.
3: And, hi, Bill.
0: And don't talk to me. And Koopa Loop at a Bronco fan. That's a Bronco fan, good luck to you. Our friend Eddie says hello. I ran into Eddie at the Charger game. He was there schmoozing. And so Eddie passes on all the kind greetings there. He was
4: hot nuts.
0: Wife's not handling the season particularly well. She's a Charger super fan. They
4: she
0: suck.
4: Get over your boobies.
0: No, I don't think she's doing that, but it's not good. And I did want to say a message to the Charger fandom. There is a thing called the Charger fandom. One of the super fans of the Chargers, this gentleman named John Lopez, I understand, passed away recently. He was a fan of the show. He listened to our show overnight and clearly put up with all the cheap shots I took at the Chargers over the years. And so rest in peace to Charger Superman. Eddie was telling me this guy's such a super fan. He would have medical problems. He had a few issues at games. And he loved the game so much, they told him to go home and rest. He said, I'm going to go back and watch the game. So anyway, rest in peace to John there. Passed away recently, and Eddie was telling me a little bit about him. So there is that. We'll have the Who Am I game coming up a little bit later this hour. King Rory writes in, says, just another day at the office for the Wisconsin sports teams as the Packers remind everyone the Bears still suck. And the Brewers take game one of the NLCS by playing small ball. Well, they hit a home run. Let's hold off on the small ball. They did hit a home run. And King Roy says, we're not getting swept this year, baby. There you go. Kev Atomic says, maybe we'll get to see Penix sitting next to Marlins man at an AL-NLCS game later this week. Tom from Fullerton says, how about my Chargers, Ben? 0-5, baby. Do you think it's time for the 2017 Browns and 2008 Lions to worry their 0-16 seasons may soon be destroyed by an 0-17? We have dueling 0-17 possibilities. Miami Dolphins legitimately deserve to go 0-17. They suck. And the Chargers, they say, well, there's talent there. They shouldn't go 0-17. A lot of injuries already. That always happens. That's the Charger way. Guys get hurt. And you figure at some point, either Justin Herbert's going to get legitimately hurt or he's going to fake an injury and they'll shut him down. And at that point, it's open season to just keep losing and stacking up losses. And that creates quite the quagmire, quagmire for the Chargers. If they get 0-17 and they have a top two or three pick in the draft. Hard to believe you could be 0-17 and not get the top pick. This is a top two pick in the draft, and there's always some hotshot quarterback coming out of college, and Herbert's not the guy. I think he's proved this year he's a fraud. Typically, if you have a true franchise quarterback, you don't lose five games in a row. One of those games, a franchise quarterback will win. Is that an improper take or is that a proper take? I believe that's a proper take because I gave the take. Michael in Tulsa says, great monologue, Ben. However, I'm surprised you did not lead with the absolute debacle from the Giants and Commanders game. There were so many F-ups in that game on both sides. They ended in a tie, pure idiocy. Well, yeah, we have a four-hour talk show, Michael in Tulsa. That was an early game. Typically, the way this works is whatever the Sunday night game is, with a little exception. If like the World Series is going on, assuming it's not Milwaukee and Tampa. We'll talk some NFL for sure. Sunday night usually is the game that we start with. Not always. We will certainly talk about the tremendous high football IQ of Jaden Daniels. Loser. My God. Holy crap. That is one of the all-time great bloopers. You ran out the clock in a tie game. Congratulations, dummy. Holy crap. How do you get out of that one? Seriously, how do you live that down? Jaden Daniels, if you didn't see it or hear about it, and we'll talk more about it. It's going to be in one of the monologues later. The Washington football team. Tie game, field goal position, overtime, clock running down, and you ran the ball. And you didn't have a timeout, and you couldn't snap the ball and spike it, and you lost the game. Well, they didn't lose the game. You tied, which is, might as well be a loss. And that's it. Kathy in Madison said the Brewers sucked at a time you cannot suck, and they still won. Yeah, go figure. What else do we have? Let's see here. Baltimore freeloader account says, besides the Ravens winning, which is always the lead story, especially for an island game, who did the free spread better? The folks at SoFi or Atlanta? You make the call. Wow. Oh, those are some good looking pretzels. I'm a sucker for pretzels. I am. The nacho bar, it's okay. It's all right. That soft pretzel thing. I do lean to the soft pretzel. When in doubt, I go that direction. Nick in Nebraska says Dan Quinn is an alien. His left eye grew twice the size when asked to explain the end of the loss with the Giants. All right. What else do we have? Let's see. Page down. Mark, the full name guy, who is retired as a caller. He couldn't handle the grind of overnight talk radio calling, so he hides behind his phone. Mark says one of the hardest throwing pitchers of his era. He does a tribute to Sudden Sam McDowell, which is nice, probably not appropriate at this particular point. All right, let's go to the phones. Hold on a sec here. Let me move this over here. I've got hand sanitizer like it's 2020 around here. Let's see what we got here. Eeny, meeny, miny, moe. Let's start out with Lucky Tony, who's devastated and broken by his Chicago Bears, but still able to call the show. Hello, Lucky Tony. Welcome.
1: Hey, Ben. Tip of the blue and orange to Mike Ditka. And how do I like my chicks, in white socks or barefoot?
0: I don't know.
1: Bear. Thanks, Ben.
0: Thank you. You're welcome. Yes. Let's say hello to the worst bus driver in North America, a man who is so big time he could not show up to our Maller meet and greet, even though he was in Vegas, and he gave the false invitation thumbs up, and he ran away. The worst bus driver, who's no longer a bus driver, Lance, the bus driver in San Francisco. Hello, Lance. Welcome.
3: Welcome. Thank you, Big Ben. Ben, the show was the week after that, so I wasn't, and I didn't even go. I can't go in a wheelchair, Ben. I can't do it, you know. It's what it is.
0: We'll carry you up. We'll carry you up.
3: Yeah, right.
0: No, we'll get everyone in the militia. We'll all hold the body.
3: I'm not that big anymore, Ben. I'm thinner than you now.
0: Are you really?
3: Head.
0: All right.
3: Remember
0: right.
3: That.
0: Donkey. Whatever you say, donkey. Yeah, whatever. So let me guess. Oh, the 49ers must have won. You're calling up. Front runner, Lance, the bus driver.
3: That was like a playoff, Ben. That was like a playoff game.
0: Yeah.
3: But I got to tell you this. Everything's heading down. Everything. Great game. Fred Warner is just amazing. He must have went to boxing camp or something during the off season because he knocks every ball out. That guy hits like a rocket, jumps back up. You know, Patrick Willis is one of the probably best 49 middle linebackers ever. But in NFL, Patrick Warner's got to be one of the top ones there too. He's just all over the place, Ben.
0: Isn't he due to get hurt again? He plays for the Niners. Isn't he going to get hurt?
3: He got hurt last year. Big deal. That guy's a tough guy.
0: And what about Dre Greenlaw? Is he going to go more than one game? He got ejected, right? Didn't he get kicked out of that game, Greenlaw?
3: You know, Ben, that was a late hit, but it wasn't dirty. It was a late
0: it
3: hit.
0: It wasn't dirty.
3: It wasn't dirty.
0: Because he was wearing the right
3: dirty.
0: He's wearing the
3: it
0: right laundry.
3: It wasn't dirty. It was a late
0: hit.
3: He's
0: wearing the right laundry, so you're okay with it. Yeah.
3: But then on the other side, these guys are all getting in his face and all stuff. He's not backing down. He's got to do what he's got to do. But it was a late hit, but it wasn't a dirty late hit. There's been a lot of hits like that. And they just, you know, prophesized it more as, oh, my God, it's the end of the world. Like what that guy did. You know, baloney, Mark. And you know what, Ben? I don't know if you're still getting free seats at the Dodger game. But, boy, you better suck it up and eat every hot dog you can, buddy, because I don't know if it's going to last a long time. Because they didn't look like
0: Yeah, oh, God forbid. They've only won the last two World Series. They might not win this year. Oh, my God.
3: God forbid.
0: Oh, it's so bad. I don't know how they're going to go on with life. They can't win three in a row. Holy crap. My God, it's all over.
3: For a ticket. Mr. Never paid for a ticket.
0: I don't pay. Why would I pay for a ticket? You're a sucker. You pay for a ticket. What's wrong with you?
3: So I'm supposed to go in the Monday night game. We're playing the Commanders. You know, I don't want to kind of go, but my son and my... They want me to go, but I got to go in a wheelchair.
0: Oh, man. Well, you get better seating when you're in a wheelchair. What are you talking about? Those are good seats.
3: No, SoFi, hey, Ben, SoFi had the best, you know, when we went for the championship game years ago.
0: Yeah.
3: We lost because that clown dropped the ball.
0: Well, you lost because the better team won.
3: Hey,
0: that's it.
3: Hey,
0: it happens.
3: SoFi had the greatest for, you know, people, you know, disabilities. 49ers, Levi Stadium is the worst. It's the worst. It's like 10 seats. That's it.
0: Yeah.
3: It's the worst.
0: All right.
3: Levi, SoFi was awesome, Ben, when I went there.
0: Well, it is it's a beautiful stadium. It's a wonderful stadium.
3: Time.
0: Yeah, it's a good time.
3: Uh-huh.
0: Yeah. You're very long-winded, you know? Lance. You need to call more often. You're very long-winded. You're bogarting all the time.
3: Ben, but, you know, right now I'm in the cocktail hour. We call this cocktail hour because, you know, I have a few cocktails. I'm watching the game again over the Niner game.
0: What do you do? You watching the All-22 for the Niner game?
3: You're doing
0: the scouting report on the game there.
3: Hey, Ben,
0: hey, where's all those Seahawk fans? How's your boy Sam Darnold doing there? How's that going? How's Sam Darnold?
3: Hey,
0: does anyone know? Can we do a check on? Well, I'm trying to rip
3: Ben.
0: Sam Darnold. Why are you interrupting me? I'm trying to rip Sam Darnold.
3: Listen,
0: why are you ripping
3: me?
0: What?
3: Ted, listen.
0: What?
3: When people retire, it's like I want to do this. Luckily, but my wife works for the airlines. My son works for Marriott. I've traveled the world.
0: You're bragging.
3: I've been all over the world.
0: Yeah.
3: So I'm going to retire now because I'm just doing what I got to deal with. And I just sit back. I have my cocktails that night, maybe smoke a little, whatever. And I just chill out. That's, you know what? Retirement's not that bad. I felt a little better, but it's what it is.
0: All right. Well, listen, enjoy your bus driver.
3: Yeah. Hey, there's a lot of people out there a lot worse than the bus driver.
0: That's right.
3: But the bus driver's hanging in there, meathead.
0: All right. Well, do you take care of yourself. Go away. You're very long with
5: Thank you.
0: Like a 5-minute phone call from that guy. Holy crap. Let me rip Big Daddy here. Big Daddy, you said you want to be on the mailbag. I've called you three times, three different weeks. Your phone doesn't even ring. I
6: understand, but this time being, I have a reason. My mom passed.
0: Oh, now, see, now I feel terrible. See, now I feel bad.
7: Aww.
0: See, now I'm gonna, you know what? I'm going to punch myself in the face. Boom. I punch myself in the face.
6: Yeah, she passed Saturday, man.
0: My condolence.
6: Yeah, so that's probably one reason why I really didn't answer, man.
0: All right. All right. Well, you know what? I would like to let the record show. I would like to retract the complaint to the honorable Big Daddy. That's a bad job by me.
6: I appreciate your love and your condolences.
0: Yes,
6: man. I will be calling you. I just got to get my mind together.
0: I hear you. All right. I'm sorry, buddy. I apologize. I didn't know that.
6: All right. Thank you,
0: sir. God bless you. All right. I lost my mom years ago. It's a terrible thing. All right. It is the Ben Maller Show. Well, there you go. First time I've looked like a schmuck this week. That's the way to do it.
7: And it's only Sunday night.
0: Yeah, in the Monday. Tom from Fullerton writes in, says, I disagree with you on Justin Herbert. Herbert has Stafford 2.0 written all over. Ain't no QB winning in the NFL with UFL caliber offensive. Tom, don't get me started. I got into a hearty debate in the press box there at SoFi. We're talking about when you don't have a great offensive line, what do you do? And he said, well, the really good quarterbacks, you adjust. You do rat-a-tat-tat, three-step drop, get rid of the ball. Three-step drop, get rid of the ball.
8: Future Ram, Justin Herbert?
0: Justin Herbert. No. Joe Burrow's going to be the next Rams quarterback. Once Stafford's on, they're going to bring Joe Burrow in. But, Justin Herbert, like, at some point you'd think, they say, okay, so the offensive line's not great, fine. I don't think it's as bad as everyone else thinks, but you might want to, I don't know, adjust? Possibly? Yeah? There you go. Arik in Minnesota says Greenlaw got the boot because he headbutted a player without a helmet on. Not a cheap shot. What is he's ripping Lance the bus driver? Our friend Arik there. Well, Justin Jefferson. This is great. I got to try to find the audio on this. So the Viking wide receiver, he accidentally delivered a tremendous double entendre. Now, we love double entendres around it. We do. So post game, Minnesota. We'll talk more about this game later. Minnesota beat the Saints. I know our friend, the curmudgeon in Duluth, is all excited about that. So Jefferson was trying to pump up the relationship that he has with the little quarterback, the garden gnome, Kyler Murray, and good old alligator arms Murray. And he was explaining Jefferson their relationship on the field, and he used the phrase playing with each other. We have it? All right, here we go. This is Justin Jefferson, Viking star wide receiver, and he realized right away, he hit the pause button, because he realized, wait a minute, I don't know that I should be using that phrase. Let's go to the audio tape. Here we go.
5: But this is our first full game playing with each other. Pause.
0: you know, but we can take the pause out. See that? We could just, yeah, that's a good drop, right? We could do that. Play it again. Let's play it again. This is Justin Jefferson of the Vikings. Here we go.
5: But this is our first full game playing with each other.
0: There you go.
7: That is a good one.
0: That's a solid drop. Let's see. Anthony in Louisiana. Do you like that, Anthony? Are you a fan of that? Yeah?
8: I like football.
0: All right. Well, that's football, right? Come on now. Please. My God. All right. Let's why don't we pause for the cause, because I am on time, Mallard, by the clock, for the clock, plausibly all about the clock. Well, time now for the Who Am I game. And here we go. Steelers quarterback Aaron Rodgers. All he needed was those Colts, and he looked like the old Aaron Rodgers. Aaron Rodgers now has 9 career touchdown passes of 80 or more yards. That is tied with Hall of Famer Brett Favre and me for the most in NFL history. Again, Aaron Rodgers has 9 career touchdown passes of 80 or more yards, tied with Pro Football Hall of Famer Brett Favre and me for the most in NFL history. Who am I? That is the question, the answer. We'll get to it, and we will do it next.
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0: The Ben Maller Show on Fox Sports Radio. As we roll through the overnight hours, reminder that this show does not stop on the weekend. We have a spinoff called the Fifth Hour Podcast. Don't listen now because we're doing the live show. However, those boring daytime shows are on, then crank up the old Fifth Hour Podcast. There are three new episodes. Check them out. Yeah, the mailbag on Sunday, Blind Scott, popped up this week. So help us out on the Fifth Hour Podcast. In the meantime, the beat rolls on. And we will pay off the Who Am I game coming up momentarily. We'll get to that. But first, back to the calls we go, and let's say hello to Anthony in Louisiana, who survived the weekend. He had a near-death experience last week, and he survived. Hello, Anthony in Louisiana.
1: Hello, Ben. You doing all right?
0: Well, thanks for asking. I appreciate that. A little bit tired, heavily caffeinated. I had an early wake-up call on Sunday. Woke up at a time I'm normally sleeping. Which is not good. When do you sleep, Anthony?
1: Oh, I go to bed at 10:30 or 11. I mean, I stay up a little late.
0: Well, you go to bed at 10:30 or 11 in the morning? Yeah.
1: Well,
0: you sleep during the day?
1: No, I take a little nap during.
0: Oh, you sleep. Oh, so you take naps. I got you. All right, because I was going to say it's way past that time where you are.
1: Well, guess what, B?
0: What's that?
1: Philadelphia, they lost again.
0: Oh, not only did they lose, they lost another 8-second loss. That's two this year, Anthony. They had a lead with 8 seconds left and lost the game. You know how hard that is to do?
1: Yeah. What's wrong with Jalen Hurts? I think their coach might get fired.
0: Oh, all coaches will get fired at some point. Look at you. Are you doing sports talk now? I'm proud of you, Anthony.
1: Hey, Tug.
0: Oh, okay. I take that back.
2: Right. Hey, Anthony. Tug. How you doing?
1: How was your weekend?
2: Oh, so good. So good. You know, I saw this
0: excited
2: deal.
0: Excited there, Lorena, for a second. I thought we got some sports talk out of this guy.
2: I know. I was like, wow, this is the farthest we've ever gotten.
0: I know. We were right there. We were doing really well.
2: So close.
0: Yeah.
1: Y'all have a good night. Tell my friend Andrea, I said, hey.
0: All right. We'll try to let Andrea know. All right. Thank you.
2: Get some rest.
0: All right. There he goes. Anthony. All right, well, let's pay off the Who Am I game. This is where I pretend to be somebody else. It's called the Who Am I game. So Steelers quarterback Aaron Rodgers now has 9 career touchdown passes of 80 or more yards. That is tied with Pro Football Hall of Famer Brett Favre and me for the most in NFL history. Who am I? That is the question. What is the answer? And let's see. We have Vinny Testaverde, guessed by Nick, Thomas Edward Patrick Brady, Junior from Femi, the top Uber Eats driver in the Twin Cities. What else do we have? Page down. We've got Mr. Irrigation saying Bad Bob, the meanest hombre in the West. All right. Thank you for that. Yes. We've got Herbert upset that we're not wearing our knee.

0: pads for the Patriots. We will talk about the Patriots later. I don't mean you want me to do it right now. You only do Patriot propaganda. It's not a local Boston show, dude. Michael Penix Jr., guest by Robbie, the Mariner fan. Oh, look, there's a good, I didn't know there was that gif of Michael Penix Jr. Look at that, Robbie. Where'd you find that? Alf, the alien opiner, says, bin boy Justin Cooper. Oh, look, he's carrying the, just in case Bo Nix needed to throw up, he's got the thing right there. He's ready to go. Marlon Briscoe, guest by Eek in Roseville, Minnesota. Christian Ponder, why would you even ponder passing? From Doc Dan, that's his answer. Joe Theismann from Dat Dude. Who else do we have? The great curmudgeon, Jeff George from Nostradinus. No commentary on your boy, Sam Darnold. Icky Woods from The Nature Boy. There's a good name. Brian Bartlett Starr from our friend Kathy in Madison.
1: Wrong!
0: Tree from Chicago got it right. Bad job by you. Shame on you. You're not supposed to get it right, Tree, and this is no fun. Elvis Gerbach from Big Rig Rob. He's back with us on the live show. Cam Scataboo. Look at that, from Michael in Tulsa. Doing pretty well. Lorena, do you have an answer? Again, the question, Steelers quarterback Aaron Rodgers now has nine career touchdown passes of 80 or more yards, tied with Hall of Famer Brett Favre and me for the most in NFL history.
2: John Elway.
0: John Elway. All right, is it John Elway? No. The correct answer, the one and only, Ben Roethlisberger. Ben Roethlisberger. Roethlisberger.
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1: Two new movies hitting theaters this weekend. The horror flick Other Mommy, starring Jessica Chastain.
2: Are you tricking me?
1: What? Expected to scare up around $20 million in its first weekend in theaters. Meantime, The Social Reckoning.
3: Do you have an interest in social media?
1: Sequel to The Social Network, projected to make up to $8 million in its debut. Elsewhere, Verity, set to make between $13 and $16 million in its second outing. Tom Cruise's Digger, expected to make around $4 million in its second weekend after bombing in its debut. Christopher Nolan's The Odyssey, returning to IMAX screens this weekend as well. Actor Keegan Allen says he was beaten and robbed in West Hollywood. The 37-year-old, known for his role on Pretty Little Liars, says two men jumped him on Santa Monica Boulevard, leaving his face bloodied. Allen says the thieves took his Rolex watch.
4: Even lovers need a holiday.
1: Chicago's ongoing fall tour will continue into November, but the band is already planning ahead for 2027. The group has confirmed more than 20 shows next year. The first is scheduled for January 29th in Florida, the last taking place in Arkansas April 2nd. Guns N' Roses are being added to the lineup for the Aerosmith comeback concert.
5: The California Dream On Aerosmith and Friends shows are set for October 29th and November the 1st at the Hollywood Bowl. Guns N' Roses Slash and bassist Duff McKagan have previously been announced as special guests for the show. Tickets go on sale to the general public on Saturday. I'm Mark Mayfield.
1: That's entertainment. I'm Jennifer Pulsoni.
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0: Here's what you need to know.
1: The top-seeded Milwaukee Brewers took Game 1 of the National League Championship Series, edging the Dodgers 2-1. L.A. left nine men on base. Bryce Terang with a solo homer in the fourth. Game 2 Monday afternoon. Cleveland starts the ALCS Monday at Tampa Bay. Chase Briscoe was the NASCAR winner. In the NHL, Carolina won its fifth in a row. Georgia is college football's new number one. Texas fell to number seven in the new AP poll. The Sunday night NFL game went to the Ravens in overtime at Atlanta, 30-23. Falcons quarterback Michael Penix left late with a rib injury. Tua Tagovailoa then threw an interception in the overtime to end the game. San Francisco's 5-0 after a win at Seattle, 32-29. Detroit dominated at Arizona, 45-21. The Broncos came back to beat the Chargers, 23-17. And Minnesota's 5-0 after winning at New Orleans, 23-13. I'm Steve DeSager.
0: Gather around. Ben Maller's up.
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0: And when Big Ben's up, no one is safe. And I mean no one.
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5: The Brew! Get the jump on the blue! What's up with that? Welcome in the beginning of another hour of the Ben Maller Show. We are in the air everywhere. That's right. We're hanging out side by side, mano a mano, coast to coast, border to border and beyond, on the vast and jumbo sized microphones of FSR, so powerful they can't be stopped, emanating live from the box, the Jack in the Box. Well, it's the Ben in the Box. Guaranteed human from the world-famous Fox Sports Radio studios where Jed, who fled, has fled again. He briefly returned. Where has Jed gone? We might have to open up the Maller Investigative Bureau and figure out what's going on with that. Where did Jed go? Where did he go? 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We don't know. Who knows? Anyway, it is the Ben Maller Show as we hang out together. And I got a message, actually. 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The crown is yours. And our lead this out. Don't bury the lead, my man. We're not going to bury the lead. I'm going to pause the NFL. We'll get back to the NFL. Relax. We're going to get back to the NFL. We're not going to boycott the NFL.
7: I like football.
5: I know. I know. Everyone loves their football. But we got baseball. Final four action in Major League Baseball. Yeah. Wild and crazy, right? Were you able to watch both games? There was no American League game. That starts later on Monday. You had the Brewers and the Dodgers, NLCS game number one, right there, playing out on the TV.
8: Number one.
5: Very, very important. So we start out in Wisconsin. That is where the scene was, the stage for game one of the Final Four. We'll get back to the NFL shortly. But we do begin with that heavyweight pitching matchup there. The Brewers rolling out the Miz. And Tarek Skubal, the big pickup from the Motor City Kitties, from the Tigers, another playoff start for the Dodgers. You had the game on Fox, and they were there. Nobody had laryngitis, so that's good. They cured the laryngitis. I don't know if you're watching this or not. Perhaps you were watching the football game, but Bryce Terang rang the bell as he hit a ding-dong off Tarek Skubal and Milwaukee's bullpen, shutting down the once-feared Dodger hitters there, as Jacob Mizorowski did not dominate the way you expected him to dominate. He had a frustrating good performance. He was okay in terms of the runs allowed and all that. So it was a taxing outing, a stressful outing for the Miz. And the Brewers get a 2-1 win in game one of the NLCS. Somebody named Luis Lara hit a tie-breaking single. Never heard of him. Off Tarek Skubal in the fifth inning. And that's it. The Dodgers did not score at that point on in the game. And so Milwaukee takes game number one of the NLCS, the first matchup in the NLCS of 100-win teams since the Cincinnati Reds, the big red machine of the 1970s, eliminated the Fightin' Phils, 1976. That's a long time ago. All right, so the Brewers had dropped seven consecutive postseason games against the D-O-D-G-E-R-S Dodgers, including a sweeparoo last year in the NLCS. So game two will be later on Monday here in Milwaukee. Yoshinobu Yamamoto will start for the Dodgers, and holy crap, Logan Henderson. Logan Henderson takes the mound for the Brew Crew. The better story here is in the losing locker room, so that is where we will begin. And the Dodgers on the wrong end of this opening loss. It is not a single elimination. Some of you people got a little too excited until the alcohol was flowing in Wisconsin. My inbox got a couple of messages. Oh, you're screwed, Maller! Dodgers are cooked! The year of the Brewers! I'm like, oh, really? I didn't realize it was one game. That elimination. I didn't, like the NCAA tournament. You just win one game, that's it. All right, so the question, as we discuss here, it's a good jumping off point. So the question, thumbs up or thumbs down? Thumbs up, thumbs down. Do the Dodgers have a Shohei Ohtani problem? Let's focus in on Ohtani, as he didn't do much in this game. Did score a run, the only run they scored. But you think of Ohtani, you think of him as hitting moonshots, and he ain't hitting moonshots. So I've got cotton farmers, Pepsi Cola, and rotary telephones. And we will combine all of these things together. And we're going to mix them up there, and then we're going to weld them together. We're going to actually weld them together. Actually, we mix them up and then weld them together. So, number one. So I'm going to go thumbs up. I'm going to go thumbs up on, do the Dodgers have a Shohei Ohtani problem? And there's a lot of fanboys now in the Dodger media. It wasn't always like that. You know, it's people that actually had critical thinking. But most of the people that around the Dodgers now in the media are just toe suckers, unfortunately. That's the reality of the situation. And so at least on this end, and we have the power of the bully pulpit overnight, no more Mr. Nice Guy. And he doesn't contribute much anymore either. He's in the Bay Area, Mr. Nice Guy. But no more Mr. Nice Guy. All right, so let's stop treating criticism of Shohei Ohtani like it's a violation of international law. It is not. He is not beyond criticism. I'm sorry. This is not anti-Ohtani rhetoric. It is pro-accountability is what it is. There's a difference. And so the Dodgers did not spend $1 billion plus to watch the superstar headliner impersonate a backup infielder for the Union Laguna Cotton Farmers of the Mexican League. Because you could get a guy right now out of the Mexican League for the price of a ham sandwich to give you the production that Ohtani has given you in the playoffs. And I'm telling you, he's supposed to be the big bopper. And right now, he's been the big flopper for the Dodgers. And it's becoming more problematic. And I say, well, it's one game, and that's true. And the Dodgers can certainly come back and win the next couple of games and all that. But I just don't get the sense Ohtani's going to flip the switch that the Dodgers, if they are going to win, are going to have to win with this inferior version of Ohtani. And are they better off putting some other jabroni in there that could actually hit a home run occasionally? Because at this point, Ohtani cannot do it. his power has vanished into the Bermuda Triangle, which I thought was off the coast of Florida. I didn't realize it was somewhere off the Pacific Ocean. And it's bad. It's bad, bad, bad. The Dodgers need to hire a search and rescue operation to find his home run swing. How bad is it? If you go back to August 18th, I was a little child on August 18th. You go back to August 18th, Ohtani, how many home runs do you think he's got since August 18th? What do you think? You got a number in your head? All right. How about number one?
7: Number one.
5: One home run since August 18th. So his power has been missing for so long. How long? It's been missing for so long, it qualifies for an episode of Unsolved Mysteries. And you know, tough love is overdue. Does anyone over there have the balls to bench Ohtani? Does anyone that is employed for the Dodgers have the intestinal fortitude to say, this guy's not helping us, he's a net negative? And the Brewers know it, and the Braves knew it also. The teams are not dummies that are playing the Dodgers here. And the Dodgers have a luxury product that is delivering basement, discount bin, back-of-the-store results. And that's the issue. So is he so bad that he can't? He's not even a decoy. A decoy occasionally hits a home run. Ohtani hasn't, he's had one home run since August 18th. That's it. Now, I must also address the pitching here and the start by their ace, Tarek Skubal, who was a tiny dancer. He came up short, came up small. The Dodgers prize pitching move from the Tigers there. And he only gave up two runs in five innings. What are you nitpicking, Mahler? I have high expectations. To me, you got to match the other guy. And you got to be better than the other guy. I said, well, he was a little bit better, but this is the first time that he has failed to pitch beyond the fifth inning in eight career postseason starts. So he didn't get it done there. The Dodgers, again, they want the bulldozer. They would like the nice bulldozer. And Skubal's more of a riding lawnmower at this particular point. And the Dodgers, they have to have that heavyweight prize fighter, especially in this matchup. This was like a heavyweight matchup, even though the Miz didn't go long in the game either. And Skubal gave them five rounds of boxing and headed to the showers to have a nice warm shower. He needed a nice shower. And he's supposed to be the guy that will take you into the sixth or the seventh inning. And he's the guy that eats the steak and the whole thing. And on this night, it was more of the kid's menu. And that's it. That's just your garden variety starting pitcher. They'll go five innings, and that's modern baseball. And you're supposed to be a little different. That's why you want that $400 million contract. You think you're going to get it. Meanwhile, to the Milwaukee side of things here, and this wasn't a beauty contest by any means. Even in a 2-1 situation, it wasn't a beauty contest. It was more of a street fight at a cheese factory. And the Brewers walked away, and they won the cheese curds covered in liquid gold sauce, like a cheesy liquid gold. And they were able to win that. Now, for manager Pat Murphy, all right, manager Pat Murphy here, how big was game one of the NLCS? That's the question, again, we're working with here. How big was winning game one? So for Pat Murphy, this was a Pepsi Cola special. Now, what does that mean, a Pepsi Cola special? It was a gotta have it. Now, Jacob Mizorowski was not exactly painting the Mona Lisa while he was on the mound here. He labored. He huffed and he puffed for the Brew Crew. And he wasn't striking the world out. His strikeout rate was not where it had been. But he held them being the Dodgers, to one run before the bullpen cavalry. They sounded the bugle. I didn't hear it, but apparently Pat Murphy got the bugle. And the bullpen cavalry came in, riding in, to save the day. And it's not algebra. Let's not overthink this. We don't need AI. We don't need algorithms to tell you the plan here. It's rather simple. It's not advanced calculus for Milwaukee. It's basic Mahler math. Even a third grader could figure this crap out. Jacob Mizorowski is your fast pass. He's the man. Now, he didn't pitch like the man. He still won the game in this game. But the formula is rather simple. If you're the Brewers, you get three starts. You got to get three starts out of the Miz. You got to win all three. So you that gets you to three wins. You got to get another win, obviously, otherwise you don't advance. So win those three games and somehow steal one other game, and congratulations, you've won the National League pennant and you're heading to the World Series. So they don't need perfection. They just need survival. So really, you've got those three you figure in the bag, and then the other four games, you just got to scratch and claw and hope one of these other Dodger guys rides the vomit comet. And Blake Snell's a great guy. I mean, I'm convinced the Dodgers will lose every time this guy pitches. The guy's a loser, Blake Snell. So you figure he's out there. You're going to get – if you don't start the Miz against that, bro, I ain't playing unless I get my bro, Blake Snell, you'll beat him. So make sure the Miz doesn't go against Blake Snell, and that's one of the other games you can win. And then the Dodgers are royally cooked. Then they're screwed. So here you go. One box has been checked. Congratulations, three to go. A whopper of a night. Get the win, a little extra cheese on that, no pickles, and you're good to go. All right, meanwhile, final point. We must address for a couple minutes what happened over the weekend in Cleveland, the American League, and how did that go? Well, Gavin Williams, the horse, of course. Gavin Williams, as we said the other day, so good he's going to end up on the Dodgers or Yankees or Red Sox or one of those teams or the Cubs. He had 12 of a record 21 strikeouts. The Chicago White Sox, what are you doing? Cleveland pitchers had 21 strikeouts. Jose Ramirez hit a two-run go-ahead ding-dong there on a pitch that was just above home plate on a Saturday night there in the fourth inning, and that's all she wrote. The Guardians take down Chicago's White Sox 2-0, and they complete the comeback. The Guardians were left for dead. We were mocking them. They deserve to be mocked. We don't take back that monologue. They were an embarrassment. And then they weren't an embarrassment, and they all of a sudden have figured things out, so they come back from an 0-2 deficit and defeat the team from Chicago. Cleveland moves on now. Cleveland just the 11th team to win a best-of-five series among the 96 that fell behind 0-2, the first since the 2017 Yankees against the old Cleveland Indians. Remember, there's a team called the Indians, and now they're named after a bridge because you wokesters who don't even like baseball got all up into a tizzy. Yeah, remember that. I remember that. So the 0-2 comeback, and on the road, they lose the first two at home. They're able to win on the road. Then they win the last game. They're just the fourth team to do that. So congratulations to the Cleveland Guardians, who will play the Tampa Bay Rays in the American League Championship Series for friends and family only. That'll begin on Monday night. So friends and family. We'll watch so you don't have to. Don't worry. We'll check that out. The question here, who gets the biggest slice of the Italian beef sandwich of blame for the White Sox blowing a 2-0 lead in the ALDS? So I would like to start with Will Venable. Now, I've never met Will Venable. I actually dealt with his dad, Max Venable, who was a journeyman outfielder who played with the Angels and whatnot back in the day. But Will Venable, who managed that bullpen for the Chicago White Sox like a guy playing whack-a-mole at the county fair. And so there is a bit of me that is pleased with this outcome, and here's why. I feel like it's cosmic justice. And I understand Cleveland did the same thing at times here, but nobody was more egregious than the Chicago White Sox. It says in the Bible, live by the opener, die by the opener. And that bullpen slop blew up. And how smart did the White Sox look? Oh, we're going to go opener, bullpen game, and let's keep doing that. Why not? What the hell? And the White Sox treating starting pitching like it's a rotary telephone. Who wants to use a rotary telephone? What does he need? That's outdated technology. So that was the White Sox mindset here. And guess what? The new technology went kerflooey! It exploded! They micromanaged. Now, most likely it's not actually Will Venable. It's the front office, the nerds, Poindexter, the Dingleberries, who have all the answers, right? Except those computers somehow forgot that you need to win three games in the American League Divisional Series. Bad job by them. Now, meanwhile, how about the hitters for the White Sox? This always fascinates me. And I've talked to some of the old-time guys. They're also, the old baseball players that I've dealt with over the years, they're also fascinated by the arrogance of the modern ball player, where it's not your night, you're striking out a lot, things aren't going your way. No one, not a single person in that dugout says, you know, maybe we should change our approach a little bit. Maybe we should, I don't know, choke up on the bat, try to put the ball in play. Oh, no, you can't do that. What's wrong? Have you lost your bloody mind? Have you lost your bloody mind? So the hitters go up there looking like lumberjacks swinging away at a giant tree in the forest, and the results are like a toothpick. They racked up 52 strikeouts over the final three games. 52 strikeouts, 21 in the final game there. They batted as a team less than 200, the Chicago White Sox, the last three games. Actually, overall, with runners in scoring position, it was even worse than that, the final three games. And Mune Murakami, the star of the White Sox, he had 11 at-bats over the final three games. Murakami went 1 of 11 with 8 strikeouts. A couple of key moments, he was at home plate with a chance to make something happen, and he didn't do it in the final three games. No adjustments by anybody on the Chicago White Sox. No clue. And so let's hand them a dunce cap and pass a napkin there. There's a mess on their face. They vomited. It's a bad job by them. All right, is the Ben Maller Show, if you'd like to comment on that or anything else. Listen, I'm obviously going to talk some baseball here to start, but if you would like to comment on anything that is not involving this baseball stuff, you are more than welcome to join us. 877-99 on Fox. That's 877-996-6369 if you want to be part of the program. So you remember that guy that interfered at Yankee Stadium? Do you remember the guy that interfered with the Anthony Volpe home run, which wasn't a home run because he reached over the fence? Did you hear what happened to this guy? It's rather surprising. It happened over the weekend. It didn't get a lot of attention. So the fan that reached out, interfered with the baseball, something very bizarre happened, which doesn't normally happen anymore. It's rather surprising. We'll get to that. We'll take your calls. 877-99 on Fox. Later this hour, we have Mallardly Third Degree, also the Insta Trivia. Your calls, 877-996-6369. Also on X, at Ben Maller. We'll get to all that, and we will do it next. However, live read season is upon us, and it's a block party kind of a night. Now, I know it's the A block on the overnight, but what hour is it? Let's find out. Here we go.
8: Number two.
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0: Another classic Mahler tune from years gone by. All right. It is the Ben Mahler Show.
1: He is so talented.
0: Yeah, very talented. We need... Well, the Mahlerpalooza, you don't have to wait for the Mahlerpalooza to send songs in. The work of J Scoop and Just Josh and Milkman Mike and all these guys that have done such great work over the years. Our friend from Flint, Michigan as well, a couple other people. I did a spur of the moment ask Ben over the weekend. You should leave your notifications on in case I do that in the future. But on Ask Ben, and Raz popped up. There's a guy named Raz quit the band, who no longer goes by that moniker, but it was great. It was wonderful. Raz is doing well. He's from Minnesota. He wrote a lot of songs. The peak of the songwriting was during the pandemic. Everyone was bored. We were here every night yapping, and a bunch of you guys ended up writing tunes, which was great. Anyway, we are doing the live show right now. If you want to be part, 877-99 on Fox, also on X, at Ben Mahler. That's at Ben Mahler. You can say hello to Lorena. She's right over there. FSR Tech Queen.
1: What up?
0: And Koopaloop at a Bronco fan. That's a Bronco fan. Your comments can and will be used against you. I did see I thought there was some like road work going on at SoFi Stadium. There was so much orange at SoFi Stadium. I thought maybe somebody was fixing the roads, Koopaloop. I didn't realize there were that many people from Denver in L.A. I had no idea.
2: Yeah, Denver West.
0: I had no idea. That was a throwback. So people were saying it reminded them of what it was like when the Chargers played in that soccer stadium for a couple of years before SoFi, when it was just overtaken and all that. But I guess if you're a Charger...
2: Home Depot Center, that's what it was, right?
0: I don't remember. Yeah, it was the soccer thing, the L.A. Galaxy play out or whatever. Anyway, there were tons of Bronco fans. Like the Bronco people, they showed up. They were all wearing orange. Did you wear orange, Cooper, or did you wear blue? Did you have
2: I wore orange. I wore a Von Miller jersey.
0: Did somebody send a memo out? You had to wear orange? Did everyone get the memo? I didn't.
2: Well, I mean, that's the Broncos' primary color.
0: Somebody said there was more orange at that game than if you go to a game in Denver. There's not as much. Anyway, all right, let's go to the phones, and we'll start out with Andre. Oh, it is a holiday, right? Is it a holiday Monday, right?
2: It is.
0: I think so, isn't it? No. I don't know. I thought it was a holiday. Is it Columbus Day? Am I right? No. Am I wrong on that?
2: What am I doing here?
0: I don't know if it's a company holiday or not. I don't know. I thought it was, today's Columbus Day. Is that no longer a holiday?
2: I thought we canceled that.
0: I think we did. Did we call it something else?
2: Indigenous People's Day.
0: Okay, whatever. Yeah, sure. Great. Wonderful. Andre, what's going on, Andre? Welcome. Oh, I think Andre might have fallen asleep here. I hear movement, but I don't hear breathing. He doesn't have snoring. I don't hear his dog either. All right, well, that sucks. I'm sorry about that, Andre. Or your phone. Maybe your phone died. I hear a clicking.
1: I don't know. It sounds like there's something there.
0: He's trying to talk, but he can't.
1: He can't do it.
0: Sorry, call back. Let's say hello to Andy, who's on the Oregon Trail. Sounds like he might be sleeping. Hello, Andy. Welcome.
3: How's it going, Ben?
0: Not sleeping, but you know who is? The Oregon Ducks. They're sleeping.
3: Yes. Well, before we talk about the Ducks, okay. I just want to say that song is like for me and my wife specifically, because we just get high together all the freaking time. Yeah,
0: what a great love story that is.
3: It really is.
0: You know, Romeo and Juliet, all they did was smoke weed, but that's not in the... They left that out of the story. I don't know why.
3: Yeah, it's just for me and my wife. But I wanted to say hi to Lorena. And how you doing, Lorena?
1: Hello, I'm doing good.
0: You gotta say it the proper way. You're saying it the proper way, Lorena.
1: I like it. Yeah, it's good.
3: Yeah. And then hi, Koopaloop.
0: Yeah, Koop said.
3: A Bronco fan.
0: Hey. Okay.
3: Nice. How you doing, dude?
0: We've done the niceties now. We've gotten that out of the way. I think we're excited about that. Yes? All right. Very excited.
3: What the heck is up with the Ducks? I'm getting so frustrated. They're all I have because the Blazers are terrible. And the Ducks just keep sucking, and I'm getting tired of it. I want you to take over.
0: All right. Well, let me tell you something. All right. I think they have too many good players. How about that? They got too many blue chip, all American. You need a proper mix. Here, this is unpopular opinion. Unpopular opinion, Andy, that they got to mix in more 2 and 3 star guys. And
3: well, take me.
0: Okay, we'll put you in there. Why not? I do love the fact that your coach was talking up UCLA to mock USC and then lost to UCLA.
3: Dan Lanning.
0: I know, Dan. What are you doing? What
3: are you,
0: I know, Dan Lanning, your lord and savior of the duck, the head duck.
3: Oh,
0: what's up
3: like
0: with that?
3: I'm getting high so I can be calm, but the ducks make me angry.
0: I hear
3: and
0: you.
3: I just need you to take over, Ben.
0: Well, I want you to know, I'm glad you're very high right now, Andy, but if it makes you feel any better, there's some serious boosters at the University of Southern California that spent a bunch of money on their coach and watched the school that doesn't spend any money in L.A., UCLA, hire this guy, Bob Chesney, who no one's ever heard of. And this guy's a rock star right now in college football. UCLA's in the top, what are they, a top 15 team now after the rankings of this week? Top 15 team. Crazy.
3: And the Ducks are ranked zero.
0: That's bad. That's a bad loss, man. That's a bad loss.
3: Have a good night, Ben.
0: Thank you. Go away. There you go. Go smoke some more. There's Andy and his wife. Well, that's true romance right there. Till the bong empties. That's in their vows right there. Let's say hello to Eeny, Meeny, Miny, Mo. Screaming Steven. Oh, wow. This is rare. Two calls within a couple of weeks. Hello, Screaming Steven. Welcome.
4: Ben, thank you again. This is so awesome. Hey, and we get high with each other. From one lover to another.
0: Okay, sounds like you might be high right now, dude. Calm down.
4: I didn't know it's been 18, 19 years, remember?
0: Oh, yeah. I remember.
4: 2008, that was my last felony conviction.
0: Look at that. You're an upstanding citizen.
4: Hey, thank you. Thank you. Coop, thanks for taking my call. Lorena. We did some research, and because we're Czechoslovakian descent and Austrian, that's why my aunt is named Lorena.
1: Oh, see?
4: Yeah, so I had to do some
1: spelling
4: research.
1: Spelling is important.
4: But Ben, I have an important question for you.
0: Our important question. We'd like to alert all the affiliates. Important question coming. Here we go.
4: What are you going to do for Vinny versus the penny when they don't have any pennies anymore? They're going to outlaw the penny.
0: Well, I have, over the years, well, first of all, we just got a jumbo-sized penny from our friend in South Carolina, Nimbot.
4: That's cool.
0: So we have that, and I have saved many pennies. I will never spend those pennies. Those are my pennies. I just have to worry about my life, man. So I have enough pennies for my life. I have a lifetime supply of pennies.
4: So it won't be like Benny versus the wooden nickel or something?
0: Well, originally we were going to bring in some farm animals, and management at the company would not allow me to do that. But I wanted to bring in, like, you know, Benny versus a monkey or something like that, but they wouldn't let me do that. But it's unfortunate.
4: Are you serious?
0: Yeah, like, I was. No, listen, they won't let me do it. The old, I'm talking, you know, this is three bosses ago. But I had all these ideas. I lost a bet. I was supposed to walk to Tucson, Arizona. And I was like, I'll do it. And they said, the boss said, Andrew Ashwood, may rest in peace. He said, you'll die before you get to Riverside. I'm not allowing you to do that. So that's it.
4: Man, you can't have a goat or anything.
0: Oh, right? How great would that be? That'd be hilarious. The Maller goat in here.
2: Benny versus the Billy.
0: Benny versus the Billy. There you go.
4: Yeah, or chickens that like or whatever that'll hop on a different square.
2: Benny versus the henny.
4: Yeah, Coop, yes. And then another thing, I gotta figure out how to call in to ask Weed Man Hippie a question.
0: All right, well, that's every.
4: Besides our family farm, I work really weird overnight hours at. I'm a maintenance guy at a factory.
0: Yeah.
4: You know, and so I don't go to bed till like 4 in the morning. Now, a lot of times I don't call in the week, so I come home, I shower, I go to bed so I can get up and do some of my own.
0: All right, well, listen, if you are able to call in tomorrow, it's in the second hour of the show. No, you're not able to call in?
4: No, I can. I'm usually in the shower, and I don't
0: know. All right, well, I don't want, as long as you wear some underwear, I don't want you naked calling. It's very awkward.
4: Well, I can shower in my swimming trunk.
0: Oh, yeah, you could do that. Well, yeah, give us a buzz. All right, we'll put you on. We'll chat with Weed. I'd love to hear you and Weed Man. That would be great.
4: Yes. Is that all right, Lorena, if I shower with my swim trunk?
1: Yeah, I think it's a great way to do it.
4: Shower.
1: Clothed.
0: Yeah.
4: Get soapy.
0: Well, you might have to put some
1: soap.
0: Would
1: it count if he just kept his socks on?
0: Depends where they are. All right. Yeah. I got you. All right. Well,
4: we love you guys.
0: Thank you. You be well. Call tomorrow. There you go. Screaming. No, yeah, I know you won't call because you're working. And by the way, you're maintenance management is what we call you. Maintenance management. Because when you're there, you're the management guy. All right. Go away. Thank you. Our friend Jill, the long-suffering Yankee fan, says, I am not an Ohtani fan. Kind of think he's a big phony. But your idea to bench him, you've got to be kidding, Ben. No, I'm telling you, he's not hitting home runs. He's batting .154 in the playoffs. And he's got one run scored, a couple of walks, a stolen base. No home runs, no runs batted in so far. And I know it's a small sample size. He has one home run, Ohtani, since August 18th. You're telling me they can't find someone else in there to bat .154 with no home runs and no runs batted in? It's not like he's a decoy. The other team is not afraid of Ohtani right now. The other team is not like, oh my God, Ohtani's going to kill us. They're not afraid of him right now. Robbie, the Mariner fan, writes and says, the Oregon Ducks suck. That's what happened to them. Bad things happen to bad athletic departments. It's the Beaver State for a reason. Yeah, so there he goes. Rob in the 3-2-1 with some very good AI art there of the Oregon Duck. See, that's the Duck. When I loved college football in my youth, that's the Oregon Duck. He's got the Donald Duck thing. Because Oregon made a deal with Disney, and they were able to use the Oregon Duck as Donald Duck. They just couldn't make any money off it. That's why they use all these crappy logos on their helmets that suck, that aren't as cool as the Donald Duck, because they couldn't make money on it. Think how cool Disney used to be as a company. And now they just try to price gouge it. Everything, they just raise the prices.
1: So that's why they put the O on everything instead of the
0: Duck. Yeah, because they can sell the O rather than the Donald Duck logo. When I was a kid, they had the Donald Duck logo on their helmet. There are two old Pac-10 schools that had it. Arizona State, the Sun Devil mascot, is actually Walt Disney. Somebody from some Disney animator drew it up, but they put Walt Disney's face on the original Sun Devil logo, and then the Oregon Duck is actually Donald Duck. But that was back when Disney was cool and more relatable, and now there's just a corporate entity.
1: Price gougers!
0: Exactly. It's like, how can we screw these people that grew up fans of ours as kids, now that they're adults? How can we take all their money? Okay, let's just charge $12 for a churro. Why not? All right. Anyway, it is the Ben Maller, not that I'm complaining. It is the Ben Maller Show. If you'd like to be part of the program, 877-99 on Fox. You have Maller to the third degree. You can answer that. Also, you can answer the Insta Trivia. If the man could talk, that would help. The Insta Trivia on X. Let's go to that right now. Here is the Insta Trivia. Jose Ramirez of the Guardians joined blank as just the second player in MLB history to record multiple RBIs in three consecutive postseason games with his team facing elimination in all three. Again, Jose Ramirez of the Cleveland Guardians joining blank as just the second player in MLB history to have multiple runs batted in three consecutive postseason games with his team facing elimination in all three. That's the Insta Trivia, the answer. And Maller to the third degree. We'll get to that. We'll do it next.
5: You know we have what you want.
6: Yeah.
5: This is no longer a theory. Whether it's late at night.
0: Coast to coast.
5: Early in the mornings.
7: Yeah, I think it sounds pretty good.
5: Or in the afternoon.
7: This could be a great love story like any other one.
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0: 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Check us out on YouTube. 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Thank you, thank you, thank you. All right, time now for the payoff on the InStock trivia, and we'll get to Maller to the third degree. Here is the question. Jose Ramirez of the Guardians joined blank as the second player, that's it, in baseball history to have multiple runs batted in three consecutive postseason games with his team facing elimination in all three. That is the question. What is the answer? Let's see. Does anyone know the answer? We go to the great unwashed, otherwise known as X, and we see Eddie Romero from Alf the Alien Opiner, Bodie Miller, who's 49 today from Late Night Drug Tester, Woody Woodpecker, guessed by Doc Dan, Christopher Columbus from Eek, it's his day today, Dodger free agent superstar Andrew Jones from JT the Wingman, how dare you, the Miller High Life woman from Michael in Tulsa, Big Poppy David Ortiz from Analog Al, Willie Mays Hayes from Kev Atomic, John Kruk, guessed by Johnny Q. Screaming Steven is the best from RPS commentator. All right, do you have an answer, Lorena?
1: Shirley Temple.
0: Close. The great John Valentine of the 1999 Boston Red Sox. Is that Kevin Kennedy's Red Sox? Here we go, here we go, here we go.
2: It's Maller.
0: Here we go.
2: To the third degree.
0: Here we go.
2: This is one big
0: ding, ding, ding, ding, ding, ding, ding, ding, ding, ding, ding, ding.
3: Ben, Arch Manning did not have a good day against the Sooners in the Red River rivalry.
0: You think, Coop? You think that was a bad day? He rode the vomit comet?
3: It was pretty bad.
0: Yeah.
3: After the game, NFL gurus discussed his stock dropping and said that they have him graded as a day two prospect.
0: Yeah.
3: Do you think that's going to be the case, Ben?
0: No, no, no. The marketing department's going to say, hey, dummies, you know how much money we can make from these idiots buying Manning jerseys? No, he'll be drafted in the first round, and I still think he'll be a top 10 pick. As bad as he's been a disaster class for him in Texas, he'll still be drafted where he doesn't belong because of the marketing. And somebody will say, well, we can coach him up. Next!
3: Well, shortly after you talked about Alex Cora turning down the Phillies last week, it was reported that he's waiting around for the Yankees job.
0: Ha!
3: Do you think he'll get that?
0: Well, I don't know. We don't want to wait another 10 years. Aaron Boone's done everything he could to lose the Yankee job. Any

0: other era of Yankee baseball, Aaron Boone would have been fired. But they don't care about winning in the Bronx anymore. They're fine. And he's their best buddies, Brian Cashman and Aaron Boone. And I'm convinced Dave Roberts with the Dodgers and Aaron Boone with the Yankees, these guys will coach until they don't want to coach anymore, and that's it. So Alex Cora can forget about that job being open. Next!
1: Last week, the Knicks announced that they are officially shutting down contract talks with their players until later on in the season.
0: Yeah.
1: Then on Sunday, Karl-Anthony Towns said he's very disappointed with the Knicks.
0: Oh, God forbid.
1: Do you think we have a Karl-Anthony Towns problem?
0: Oh, yes. Well, I mean, what is he making? $60 million a year? Why don't we have a bake sale for Karl-Anthony Towns? How's he going to go on with life, Coop? How devastating is that for Karl-Anthony Towns? Boo-hoo-hoo! Who cares? How'd we do?
1: You pass us.
0: That is a win! Put it on the bike! Won the game! Winner, winner, winner! 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
28: The Baltimore Ravens won the Sunday night NFL game in overtime at Atlanta, 30-23. Derrick Henry with 102 yards rushing and a touchdown reception. Falcons quarterback Michael Penix left late with a rib injury. Tua Tagovailoa threw an interception in the OT to end the game. San Francisco is 5-0 after a victory at Seattle, 32-29, getting the go-ahead field goal with under 2 minutes left. Denver came back to beat the Chargers in L.A., 23-17. Chargers are 0-5. Detroit won easily at Arizona, 45-21. Jahmyr Gibbs, 151 yards rushing and two scores. Minnesota's 5-0 after a win at New Orleans, 23-13. The day started in London with Jacksonville edging Philadelphia, 19-17, on a 57-yard field goal on the final play. And the Brewers at home took game one of the NLCS 2-1 over the Dodgers. L.A. left nine men on base. I'm Steve DeSager.
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34: Well, they call themselves the Commanders.
35: I'm going to use it down a little bit there.
34: But not the Commanders of Time. Welcome in the beginning of another hour of the Ben Maller Show. We are in the air everywhere. Even if we have the wrong number, because it's our pet peeve, coast to coast, border to border, and beyond, on the vast and mega powerful microphones of FSR, emanating live from the easy. It's the easy button. Just hit the easy button. You're good. That's all you need. Guaranteed human from the world famous Fox Sports Radio studios, where the true legends like Daniel, America's favorite crossing guard, Stephen Manhattan, Zach in Rhode Island, Whoopi Pie Blair, they all agree that the Ben Maller Show is a show that is an express ride. 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So our lead this hour, don't bury the lead, my man. What a finish. It's a very memorable finish in the NFL. So it's not a big matchup. It's an NFC East game. You had the Washington football team versus the New York NFC football team. Couple of rivals, division rivals going at it. I don't know if you saw this game or not. Perhaps you were watching some other game. But Washington futzed away a golden opportunity to win a game in overtime. Well, they should have won it in regulation. They blew a relatively large lead in this game. Instead, they were forced to settle for a 27-all tie after botching what should have been at least a game-winning field goal attempt. They didn't even get the attempt off. So the ball was inside the Giants' 25-yard line in overtime. And we have the play-by-play. Let's go to the audio tape. Here's what it sounded like. Jaden Daniels, under center for the Washington football team. You're in field goal range. So if you don't get another yard, it is a 41-yard field goal. Every man, woman, and child knows that's watched the NFL. That is a reasonable field goal to expect to be made. A professional football kicker should make that kick most of the time. So you have a really good chance of winning the game. And then this happened.
0: What's up?
1: Daniels.
2: Yeah, he's not passing the ball.
1: Okay.
2: Yeah.
1: Now they don't have a timeout. What are they doing?
2: Oh, my goodness.
1: They got to get up and spike it. They're not going to be able to get It's going to run out on them. The clock ran out as Daniels ran the ball. And Scadam, who says, I'll take the tie and get out of town. What's up?
34: There you go. The great Chris Myers, part of the Fox Sports Radio Alumni Association. For those of you who are Fox Sports Radio historians, you might remember the Chris Myers show with his lovable sidekick. Yeah. Well, he definitely loved working here. He gave much more success here than I had. I know that back in the day. But anyway, there's Chris Myers on Fox with the call, along with Jonathan Vilma, one of the all-time great cluster Fs. You will not see something for many years as dumb as that. Holy crap. Daniels took the snap. He shuffled around. Myers was a TV call on Fox, but he did not gain any ground. Even if he had gained ground, it really didn't matter. The ball was in makeable field goal range, no timeouts remaining. Washington unable to spike the ball. There was no sense of urgency. Time expired. Good afternoon, good evening, and good night as it goes the wrong way for the Washington football team. Great moments in franchise history. Man, is that a good one. Just freaking great. Loved it, loved it, loved it. I have no skin in the game. Actually, I guess I did. I had the Giants plus the points, so I won the bet on a tie. So I'm very happy about that. Let's hear from the people involved in this. Why don't we start with Dan Quinn? Let's go to cut two. Here's Dan Quinn, head coach of the Washington football team. Dan, plausibly, it's your responsibility to make sure your players know the down situation, clock, game management. Can you explain what the hell happened at the end of the game?
3: Leaving tonight with a tie feels like a loss.
34: That's right.
3: Last sequence, we throw it out of bounds, we clock it, you know, you give yourself a chance to kick it. And we pride ourselves on those moments at the end of the game.
34: Really?
3: And after the first down run, you know, still trying to gain more for the kick. Right call is honestly that we can go clock it early. And don't put ourselves in that spot. And that is that's my responsibility. Nobody else's.
34: Okay. Actually, it's your quarterback's responsibility, too, because he's an idiot. Here is Jaden Daniels. Jaden, hey, dummy, what were you thinking, pal?
4: We got to stop the clock. We got to know his ozone situation.
34: Really?
4: We got to relay that as an offense. It starts from everybody top down. But ultimately, you know, it's on me.
34: Well, he said ultimately it's on him, but he gave some other subtle comments that were clearly shots at some of the coaching staff. It's not hard to interpret. He did couch it by saying it's ultimately on me, but there's some of the other comments. Yeah, from the top down. Well, he ain't at the top. All right, so that is a good jumping off point. Let us discuss, is this Commander's loss a failure of the individual judgment of Jaden Daniels or some kind of systemic failure of the entire Dan Quinn Washington coaching operation? So I've got Curio Cabinet, we've got Car Dealership, and Kitty Cat Status. And we will combine all of these things together, and we are going to talk until the sun rises. That's the plan. We're just going to keep talking and talking. There's a kitty cat right there. All right, so to lead off here, Jaden Daniels, the man of the hour. What a masterpiece. Chef's kiss. You know I live for this kind of stuff. Just great. So Daniels did not beat the clock. The clock beat Jaden Daniels. A 41-yard field goal attempt, which is a pretty much a gimme in modern NFL football, turned into a 100-yard walk of shame with your tail between your legs. Every player on the Washington Commanders, every one of them. This was mental flatulence is what this was. It was a brain fart for the ages for Jaden Daniels. Just tremendous. That final play, tie game, makeable field goal. Time to down the ball, kick the field goal. That decision by Jaden Daniels belongs in a curio cabinet at the Sports Hall of Shame. Right there with the butt fumble and J.R. Smith, who did something similar, dribbling out the clock in a tie game in the NBA Finals. Great moments in Cleveland Cavalier history. So congratulations to Jaden Daniels. You can now have dinner with J.R. Smith once he's out of jail. And Sanchez, I guess, once he's out of jail, whatever. Have a great time. Does that mean Jaden Daniels should be worried about possibly, maybe going to jail? Possibly. But tremendous. So he didn't just wear the shame bell. No. Next level. That's like a jumbo size shame bell. Jaden Daniels. He was the man in the arena. And you talk about having bad situational awareness, and all these coaches love to talk about high football IQ and all that. You can never say that about Jaden Daniels. Dum da dum dum dum. Holy crap. My God. Apparently, he thought, I guess they had unlimited timeouts, and it was like playing a video game, and tremendously outstanding situational awareness. Just wonderful. And you'd think the quarterback would be aware of game time situation, that whole thing, and would not need to be reminded. And so there was that part of it. And, you know, Dan Quinn also gets the finger of shame. And there's people saying Dan Quinn should be fired. I could have made that argument years ago that he shouldn't have been hired to coach the Washington football team based on his job in Atlanta. But they have a quarterback coach. Let's go through this. So they have a quarterback coach, probably two. They've got the offensive coordinator. And you've got the head coach, you've got 47 game analysts, you've got a bunch of staffers that are there, and apparently nobody figured out, let's make sure we don't screw the time up. Who goofed? I've got to know. Ultimately, for me, it's on Jaden Daniels. You're first-round quarterback, you're supposed to be the man, you won the Heisman, all this stuff. Like, it's just basic. That's your job, dude. Don't F that up. We all have bad days, but that was not just a bad day. That was an all-timer. Like, that was something that you would expect a Pop Warner all-star to not F up, and a professional football player did. Maybe if Jaden Daniels didn't, I don't know, have somebody file a lawsuit against LSU over his number or threaten a lawsuit, he would have figured out the clock situation. Maybe he was distracted. That might have been the day that the Washington football team went over clock management, and he was busy trying to complained to the people over there in Baton Rouge about his number. Is it possible these two things are related? Some kind of cosmic situation? So, you know who loved it, by the way? The Giants. Did you see how happy the Giants were? They knew they were losing. They knew they were going to lose that game. Every single player on that Giants defense, the way they reacted, it's like, holy F. Like, what is this? We have a goldfish at quarterback for the Washington football team. And it just, all they had to do on defense was watch the clock run down. They just watched the clock run down. That's it. All right. Meanwhile, we go to London. We had another snafu, early morning snafu in London, and the Eagles suffering a body blow, body blow. What a gut punch. 19-17, they did cover the spread if you're a gambler, but they lose to Jacksonville in London despite leading 17-16 with 8 seconds remaining in the game. Does this sound familiar? Remember the game in Rio? The Cowboys and the Ravens? Ding, ding, ding, ding, ding. Yeah. Happened again. So this time, it was a 17-16 game with 8 seconds left. Jake Elliott, that's a kicker, not a real football player. Jake Elliott hit a 48-yard field goal after Jalen Hurts engineered a 9-play, 32-yard drive, massaging the clock, getting the ball down into field goal range, and then the Jaguars, after the Eagles decided to kick off, rather than boot the kickoff into the end zone for a touchback, and Philadelphia said, let's kick it, run some clock, and make it returnable. So somebody named Amir Abdullah, never heard of this guy, plays for Jacksonville, Amir Abdullah, and he ripped off a 53-yard return. And that set up Jacksonville. It was 1 second left, and that set up Cam Little for a game-winning 57-yard run off the field, go to the locker room. You've just won the game. You had no business winning. As Philadelphia, you see who was not playing for the Philadelphia Eagles, the star players who were out, they had no business even being in position to win that game. And Jacksonville played such crappy football that the Eagles had the lead with 8 seconds to go. It's great. Now, Jacksonville won the stat sheet. They had 400 yards of offense, and they, I think, almost doubled the yardage of the Philadelphia Eagles. But still, the thing that I've always known, I think most of us know, is that the scoreboard thing's more important than all those other nerd stats. And Jacksonville had 13 penalties for 100 yards. So in reality, they gave 100 yards away. It was unbelievable. They end up losing this game. But let's hear from some of the key participants here. Here is Jalen Hurts. Let's start with cut two. Jalen Hurts here commenting on the end of the game, on if he would change things up with the strategy there at the end of the game. Let's take a listen.
0: That's not my place. And we're prepared. I'm prepared as a quarterback to not worry about those things. So I'm honoring the play call, honoring the things that are coming in the game. When I'm up at night, yeah, I think about, man, should I have said something or should I have took a step back and said, wait. But ultimately, there's a commitment to that and going out there and executing. And so this was one where it did not work in our favor.
34: That's his way of saying, my coach effed up. It ain't my fault. It's Nick Sirianni's fault. He's the idiot. My job, you want me to coach the team, you got to pay me more money. That's essentially what Jalen Hurts was saying. Does anyone disagree with that? Jalen Hurts is like, listen, if you want to pay me to coach the team, then give me some more money. I'll coach the team. Otherwise, it's that dum-dum's fault over there, Nick Sirianni. All right, let's hear from Nick Sirianni. Nick Sirianni, you've just lost a game. You had no business losing. What do you have to say for yourself?
5: Yeah, it hurts because in the sense of the guys fought their ass off and, you know, had a chance to win the game. And then for me to not make the right decision in that, you feel like you let everyone down. It's just like you would feel if you missed a free throw at the end of the game or if you had a drop. I've been in both of those places. And those ones stick with you, and that will stick with me for a long time.
34: All right, so he took the blame, and that's what we're going to use as our jumping-off point. So should Eagle fans take solace? And there were tons of Eagle fans. I did not see most of this game. I was awake for the end of it. My schedule got all messed around because of the football and whatnot, what I was up to. So I was up and I saw the end of the game and all that. Should Eagle fans, and there were a lot of them in London, take solace in Nick Sirianni taking the blame? So two words, no way, no way. The put it on me response. I've noticed this doing the talk show over the last couple of years. The Eagles haven't lost very many games. This is the first time they're under 500 in like 5 years. They don't normally lose that many games, and it's been a while since they've had a mediocre team in Philadelphia. But here's the thing. So Nick Sirianni, the put it on me is a boilerplate response. It's like his favorite song in the jukebox. Sirianni has apologized so many times. How many times? He's apologized so many times, he's one loss away from getting his own customer service hotline So congratulations on that. Philadelphia does not need another apology. They don't. It needs a real head coach is what it needs. Now, the Eagles used to have enough talent. Here's my theory on the Eagles. They used to have enough talent where Nick Sirianni looked like a genius. The players made him look like a genius. Now they're asking him to roll up his sleeves and coach up some of these guys. And they were in position to win this game despite having a talent void. However, you are judged on the full game, not just part of the game. And because of free agency, injuries, players quitting and retiring, trading away some offensive linemen and some other players, the premium talent that Philadelphia has had, they've had a tremendous talent advantage, has not exactly continued here. So it's a messy operation now. And Nick Sirianni was hired to drive a Cadillac. And he drove the caddy. He was really good driving a Cadillac. Everyone looked around and all that stuff. Now the Bird's car dealership has said, well, we've got to take back the Cadillac. And, well, Nick, I want the Cadillac. Don't take back the Cadillac. Well, no, we're going to take back the Cadillac. But don't worry, Nick. We're going to give you a dealer car, a loaner car. We're going to give you a used Kia with 200,000 miles. But I want the Caddy. I don't want the Kia. I want the Caddy. Sorry, Nick. How's that working out? Can't find second gear at this particular point. And he is a sideline cheerleader who looks marvelous when he's got a bunch of thoroughbreds out there. But now that the horsepower is not the same, it's a bit of a problem. Bit of a problem there. The hot seat has his name embroidered on it. Here's the other part of this that is fascinating. You are damned if you do and you're damned if you don't. You talk about being caught between the devil and the deep blue sea. And I actually agreed with what Nick Sirianni did here. The execution was unbelievable. Like, the Cowboys got ripped and everyone's all up in arms. Oh my God, how could you give the Ravens an opportunity there at the end? Well, the Ravens in that game, if I remember, I think they had one timeout. I believe they had one timeout. Now, in this game, Jacksonville did not have any timeouts. But yet, I thought, well, you kick it off and you figure they're not. As long as you just make a tackle on special teams, don't let the guy run 50 yards, you win the game. And they screwed up. Like, if I was Sirianni, I'd fire my special teams coach. I'd be like, all right, get out of here. All right, last thing, speaking of being fired, you think Robert Saleh's saying, hey, can I go back to the Niners? Why can't I go back to the Niners? So, to Nashville, where C.J. Stroud threw for 261 yards, a touchdown, ran for another, and the Texans snapped that winless start as they pulled off a route or route, depending on where you grew up, of the Titans 26-3. The old Houston Oilers beat the Tennessee Titans there. The better story is in the losing locker room. So Tennessee quarterback Cam Ward was asked if he's gotten used to losing, which is the ultimate gotcha question. Isn't that a great gotcha question? Yeah. You know, you jock sniffers don't like that. Oh, it's mean. I don't like my quarterback to have to answer any question like that. Anyway, so he was asked the question, Cam Ward, if he's gotten used to losing. Cam Ward responded by saying, quote, no, I'm not a loser. The record may say that we are right now, you think, but Cam Ward said, at the end of the day, you've got to go through some stuff to try to get wins. Yeah. Okay. Just keep telling yourself that, Cam. Now, Robert Saleh said that he is not giving any thought to benching Cam Ward, despite an 0-5 start for the Tennessee Titans, one of the worst teams. Well, they're right there. I mean, they can't get worse than 0-5, the Tennessee Titans. So the question is, Robert Saleh showing admirable loyalty to Titans quarterback Cam Ward, or is this just blind faith in someone that doesn't deserve it? Like, does he? Unless you're named Ward or you're related to him somehow. Like, I get that if you're related, but my God. So the Titans hired Robert Saleh and Brian Daboll to repair Cam Ward. Two-man operation. You got supposedly the genius. You all think Brian Daboll's a genius of X's and O's, and he played up the story how he wanted Cam Ward with the Giants and all this bull crap. Then you've got Mr. Positivity, Mr. Sunshine and Zippity Doo Da Zippity Day in Robert Saleh, Mr. Motivational Speaker. So these two guys gonna light this guy on fire. He's gonna be so good. Everyone will be saying, "Oh my God, how? Why was Cam Ward so bad before?" So these two idiots get together, and Robert Saleh and Brian Daboll to repair the quarterback. And they should have gone. There's a local car dealership in SoCal. It's called Toyota of Orange. And they have a jingle. You won't get a lemon. Well, the Titans got a lemon. They got a lemon. And it's non-refundable. The warranty, they don't have a warranty. They're cooked. You won't get a lemon. You got a lemon. You got a lemon. Cam Ward is being evaluated like a quarterback. Shocking. Because guess what? He's a quarterback. That's what he is. And yet, when you look at the amount of opportunity that he's getting, and you look at the performance that he's providing, the Tennessee Titans, Cam Ward, former top pick in the draft, this is turning into some kind of government infrastructure project. There's so much money and time has been spent, and it's just sucking all the money up. The man is 3-19 as a starting quarterback. That is a 136 winning percentage. He's worse than anyone in the history of the NFL. He's worse than the gold standard, which has always been Jamarcus Russell. This guy makes Jamarcus Russell look like a championship level quarterback. Holy crap. Now, Robert Saleh calls it development. What we call it on this side of the microphone is protecting the receipt, that ownership's like, we got to make this work. This is a very expensive purchase. We threw away an entire season of football to suck more than everyone else to get the top pick, and this is our prize. And Cam Ward has been like a barnyard kitty cat, a stray kitty cat. Here, kitty cat. Here, kitty cat. Here, kitty cat. Yeah. Nine lives for Cam Ward. Nine freaking lives. He could throw interceptions into the Cumberland River there, and Robert Saleh would say, well, you know, it's a teachable moment. You know, even Danny in Nashville, one of the great Titan apologists, is done with Cam Ward. You know it's bad when Titan fanboy Danny from Nashville has given up on Cam Ward. But if this experiment were a restaurant, think of Cam Ward if he was like a restaurant. The health department would have shut down the restaurant and put a sign on the door, the front door, saying vermin, vermin, vermin, stay away, stay away, stay away, stay away. At least Cam Ward gave us the great drop, we ass, when asked about the Titans' performance. Now you can change it to me ass. You can change it as well. It is the Ben Maller Show. If you'd like to comment on that or anything else, 877-99 on Fox. That's 877-996-6369. Coming up a little bit later this hour, we will have the somewhat popular Insta advice line. We'll take your calls up until then, and then a bunch of calls on the Insta advice line. Time now, though, for the Maller Riddle of the Day. And here's the Maller Riddle of the Day. California regulators recently ordered a San Francisco entertainment company to stop staging unsanctioned human versus blank cage fights. Again, California regulators recently ordered a San Francisco-based entertainment company to stop staging unsanctioned human versus blank cage fights. That is the Maller Riddle of the Day. The answer, we'll get to it. We'll do it next. However, it's live read season, and this would be the A block. Let's see if we can find out what hour it is.
7: Number three.
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1: Yeah.
0: You're banned for life! Life! We're going to use facial recognition to keep you from paying $12 for a little bag of popcorn. It's rather hilarious when you think about how everything is in modern times. And they gouge you and all this stuff. And listen, I love my sports, but it's pretty ridiculous how expensive everything has become. And so I bring that up. The Yankee fan, you might remember last week, the Yankee game, Anthony Volpe had hit what looked like it was going to be a big home run for the Yankees. They went to the instant replay and they determined, wait a minute, that ain't a home run. The fan reached over the fence. What? Whoa. Yeah. Well, it turns out that the Yankee fan who interfered with Anthony Volpe's fly ball in game three of the ALDS is not going to be banned for life from Yankee Stadium. There'll be no further punishment. He got a police escort out of Yankee Stadium almost 30 years after Jeffrey Mayer interfered with Derek Jeter's fly ball against Baltimore in the 1996 American League Championship Series. Those of you that are old, remember that play. Jeffrey Mayer's all grown up now, but no additional punishment. So that's good. All right, time now for the riddle of the day. California regulators recently ordered a San Francisco-based entertainment company to stop staging unsanctioned human versus blank cage fights. All right, let's see. Does anyone know the answer here? Page 10. A late-night drug tester says human versus weasel fights. All right, Femi got it right. Bad job by him. Alf, the alien opiner, says human versus pooper scooper is the answer. What else do we have? Page down. Can't read that. Tree from Chicago says, man, Benny Cam award takes are becoming legendary there. Me ass. Yes. All right. Thank you, Tree. We love you, man. Sorry about your Bears, Tree. What happened to setting the record for points? I guess that's not going to happen. Moose from Eek in Roseville, Minnesota. Donovan McNabb, randomly guessed by Michael in Tulsa. Fergdog says human versus street feces matchups. Well, that happens all the time in California these days. What else do we have? Page down. Human versus Shanahan from Analog Al. Tasmanian Devils from Doc Dan. That's his answer. Mike the Leprechaun says unsanctioned fights versus Marcel. What else we have? Bears. Bears guessed by Donkey Sausage. Giant Tortoise from Timmy from Busco, Indiana. I like that Timmy added some AI. Thank you for that. What else do we have? Eileen's going in San Francisco with human versus Chucky cage fights as his answer. What else do we have? Melmac cat eaters, guessed by JT the wingman. The shots fired at Alf.

0: Elon Musk. Yes, by sir, smokes a lot. All right. Do you have the answer? Do you have the answer there, Lorena? California regulators recently ordered a San Francisco-based entertainment company to stop staging unsanctioned human versus blank cage fights.
1: Food. I was going to go with food.
0: All right. Is food. Survey says... No, the correct answer would be robots. Not allowed. Unsanctioned human versus robot cage fights. The futuristic freak show on September 18th, some social media influencer you've never heard of entered a cage battle. Three humanoid robots. The organizers billed it as the world's first human versus robot fight. And one opponent was 6 foot tall, roughly 200 pound robot, advertised as capable of delivering kicks with 850 pounds of force. Now, the person that founded the company was very excited that California regulators threatened to put the person in criminal trouble if they went ahead with these fights, said that we have made it, boys. All right. Now, we've made it because we have Dick in Dayton calling up. Hello, Dick. Welcome, the Dickster.
2: Hey, good morning, Ben and crew. How are you?
0: If I was any better, I'd be a Watson, but not Deshaun Watson. What happened there, Dixon?
2: Oh, I don't understand. They just fell apart or something. I was so mad at them.
0: Well, they never showed up. But you lose to the Jets. You scored 12 points. I know there was a rainy weather and all that, Dixter. I don't know if you saw the game or not, but it was raining and it was not great conditions. It was wet. And still, you got to beat the Jets. If you're the I thought the Browns had changed, Dick.
2: Well, yeah, they'll be okay. I think they're going to be okay. But I was surprised. I like when the Bengals, that one pass he threw to Chase, it was about 50 yards, and the defense came through. And, well, of course, you know, everybody's excited. I think the Guardians are going to make it. I really do.
0: We have to make a bet. If it's Guardians and Dodgers in the World Series, we're going to have to make a wager, Dick.
2: Yeah.
0: We'll have to bet something big. Big for sure. Yeah,
2: but,
0: yeah.
2: In Ohio State, my cousin, he lives in Texas. He calls me. He's from Cleveland.
0: Yeah.
2: But I see where just got beat, but I'm Ohio State. And then there's a guy in Dayton that I used to call. He wrote on the Bengals. I don't know if you ever knew him. I call them. They have the.
0: Well, what's his name?
2: Chick Ludwig.
0: Oh, the great job. I've heard you talk about Chick Ludwig, a legend.
2: Oh, he's pretty good.
0: Yeah. Oh,
2: he's pretty good.
0: Love me some Chick Ludwig. Yeah.
2: Yeah.
0: For sure.
2: I've been pretty busy over here. A lot of activities.
0: Well, that's great. I love that. You're the social butterfly. But you got to leave a little time for us. Remember that. We need to talk to you at least once a week. That's all we want, just once a week. All right. You can go around.
2: Why don't I check in?
0: All right. Well, thank you, Nick. Bye-bye.
2: Bye.
0: There goes Dick and Dayton. We go from one legend to another. Whoopi Pie Blair. Have we ever done that back-to-back? Dick to Whoopi Pie. Hello, Whoopi Pie. Welcome.
3: Yeah, Whoopi Pies are great, but TikTok's even better. So I've been on that all night.
0: All right. You got to pick up your phone, dude.
3: What? I'm doing your big time, man.
0: I know. You're big time with me, man. You sold out. You believe that is real, the TikTok stuff.
3: TikTok.
0: You're being manipulated.
3: Yeah,
0: you're being manipulated, dude. You're being manipulated.
3: You didn't fly me out to Vegas. What's wrong with you? I told people that. Well, like, what? The Mel's going to fly you up to Vegas?
0: You changed your phone number. You changed your phone number.
3: Yeah. If you would have done that.
0: Well, you didn't give me your number, so I couldn't do it.
3: Made people like, oh, my God, Blair's a big star now. Yeah.
0: I know. I would have done, but you never gave me. You didn't give me your number.
3: The minute I get a job, the minute I save up $2,000, I am going to freaking Vegas, and you better have the meet and greet there again. Because the minute I have a job.
0: It doesn't cost $2,000. It shouldn't cost you $2,000 to go to Vegas.
3: Well, because you got to get a hotel, you got to pay for a hotel.
0: What hotel you staying at? You don't have to stay at a nice hotel. Just make sure they don't have bed bugs.
3: I ain't going to stay at a crappy one. And Lord knows, you might get a hooker or some crap there.
0: Well, fun
4: that's what he needs the $2,000 for.
0: Oh, okay, yeah. Well,
3: yeah,
0: fun fact, Blair, the hookers, it's not legal in Vegas. You got to go out to Pahrump, where Art Bell used to work. That's where it's legal. Pahrump's like a 45-mile drive north of Vegas.
3: Or maybe if I save enough, 3,000, 4,000.
4: Can you imagine 5, if Blair 000, walks into a brothel?
3: One walks into a Las Vegas game, and they're playing like the Bills or something, or the Patriots. Yeah. That would be fun next year.
4: You would enjoy that.
3: You have a meet and greet.
4: You'd like
3: if I'm working.
4: As long as our guy Slug, he's our guy, the hostess with the mostest. We love Slug. He has the greatest mashed potatoes around. And as long as Slug is willing to host us, we'll do it again next year. We had a great crowd this year. It was a wonderful time.
5: The meet and greet's always during the summer, though, Blair, so there's not going to be a game at a Raiders game there.
4: Yeah, you can go to like a college football game, maybe. Oh, I'm sorry.
3: Oh, yeah. It's the UNLV.
4: The Running Rebels. Yeah. What's hot on TikTok tonight? What's hot on TikTok right now?
3: I don't know. My name is USC Trojan. That's my one name. And then the other name on another account is called the San Diego State Aztecs fan.
4: Wow, that's great. That's awesome. You're very popular.
3: I love the Aztecs. You know, born and raised in Southern California, got to be an Aztecs fan.
4: Yeah, everyone in SoCal loves the Aztecs. They all love the Aztecs.
3: Oh, heck yeah. Aztecs football. Yeah.
4: All right, I got to go. Thank you. There's Blair. We've lost him to TikTok. He's a lost soul. We need to have an intervention. We must have a Blair in Maine intervention. We've got to have it. Well, straight ahead, it's the Insta Advice Line, Unscreened Radio. Who needs our advice? We'll get to that. We'll do it next.
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3: Hold that thought. No one's paid attention to me for 10 whole seconds.
1: And if you don't like it, you.
0: Well, some weeks are hard, some weeks are easy. Instant advice line, Jaden Daniels. Jaden Daniels, time management advice to Jaden Daniels. He ran out the clock in a tie game in makeable field goal range, the quarterback for the team that used to be called the Washington Redskins, but clearly wants to be called the Redskins again because they're essentially wearing the old uniforms they used to wear, except without the logo, obviously. All right, hey, your advice to Jaden Daniels. You're live on the air when you hear my voice. Hello, line one, you're on the air. Advice to Jaden Daniels at 877-99 on Fox. Line one is not paying attention. We're going to line two. Hello, line two. You're on the air, line two.
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0: That's right, by the clock. Yes, that is correct, Supermarket Steve. All right, line three, you're on the air. Advice to Jaden Daniels, clock management. 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
5: Get more Celeste pizza.
0: All right, yes, we need that. They're getting rid of Celeste pizza. We learned that over the weekend. Call

0: You're on the air. Advice to Jaden Daniels, caller.
1: Yeah, morning time. Y'all could have been the only team to win in the East. The conference.
0: That's right. That's right, Rick in Maryland. Morning time. Well, caller, you're on the air. Advice to Jaden Daniels, caller.
2: I don't know if I love or hate Blind Scott, but I'll take him over Robbie the Mariner.
0: All right, come one more. Hurry up. Pick it, Coop.
3: Line one.
0: Line one, you're on the air. Go, line one.
4: Eat more.
0: Oh, I was going to say something bad, Coop. 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
23: The top-seeded Milwaukee Brewers took Game 1 of the National League Championship Series, edging the Dodgers 2-1. L.A. left nine men on base. Bryce Terang with a solo homer in the fourth. Game 2 Monday afternoon. Cleveland starts the ALCS Monday at Tampa Bay. Chase Briscoe was the NASCAR winner. In the NHL, Carolina won its fifth in a row. Georgia is college football's new number one. Texas fell to number 7 in the new AP poll. The Sunday night NFL game went to the Ravens in overtime at Atlanta, 30-23. Falcons quarterback Michael Penix left late with a rib injury. Tua Tagovailoa then threw an interception in the overtime to end the game. San Francisco's 5-0 after a win at Seattle, 32-29. Detroit dominated at Arizona, 45-21. The Broncos came back to beat the Chargers, 23-17. And Minnesota's 5-0 after winning at New Orleans, 23-13. I'm Steve DeSager.
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0: So what happens when you run out of magic dust? Where does your team go? Well, we found out in one of the random NFL games on Sunday. Welcome in the beginning of another hour of the Ben Maller Show. We are in the air everywhere, discombobulated, as we trust and verify all of our takes. Yes, the Maller University, which is run by our leaders, Alf and Fur Dog and Maller Prop Guy, as they know that all those takes are coast to coast, border to border, and beyond, on the vast and ginormously powerful microphones of FSR emanating live,
26: doing live
0: from the Joel, as we cajole you to listen a little bit longer. 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The crown is yours. So it's been a wacky night on the overnight, from the Atlanta Falcons blowing a lead and losing to the Ravens backup quarterback, to the NLCS game one going to the Milwaukee Brewers over the Dodgers. Jaden Daniels with an epic brain fart for the Washington Commanders. And now we turn our attention to the silver and blah. The silver and blah. We tried to tell you. Some of you idiots wouldn't listen. So our lead this hour from New England. It's like a religious revival. The Patriots are back, baby. Well, they already beat Buffalo. Yeah, you say, well, maybe that was a bit of a fluke. No, this is what you're supposed to do, beat up on crappy teams. The Patriots played a crappy team, and they beat them up. Drake May. That was arson. He torched Las Vegas for 5 touchdowns. New England gets a 28-point laugher. Blowout city. Blowout city as the Patriots have emerged from their early season hibernation. Well, Drake May's emerged. He completed almost 80% of his passes. I'm told that's good. 374 yards passing, 4 touchdowns through the air, and 1 on the ground. Rat-a-tat-tat. And that's what it's all about. More importantly, he did not turn the football over for the first time this season. Drake May played a clean game. Were there some opportunities to turn the ball over? Yes, there were. He didn't turn the ball over. And the Patriots piled up 536 yards of offense. Why'd the Raiders shouldn't have even bothered going. If they're going to play like that, you might as well just stayed back in Vegas and saved money on the trip. 536 yards of offense as Pop Douglas got a couple of touchdowns. Hunter Henry and Kyle Williams also added 1 apiece. The better story, though, is in the losing locker room. Now, some of you know over the last couple of weeks, we have been bombarded by the algorithm and some fanboys with their little Raider blogs. They were not happy with us. They cannot handle the truth. So they decided to attack the messenger. We tried to warn you. We thought we were doing the right thing. You couldn't handle the truth. Well, now you're getting a life lesson. Yes. So let's discuss. The question, did this particular performance or lack thereof make you change your opinion of the Clint Kubiak Raiders? All right, so I've got defunct casino and hotel, Oscar the Grouch, and taxpayer funded. And we will combine all of these things together, and we're going to have a big helping of jambalaya. We're going to have some baba ganoush. And for Tilio in the Sunshine State, we've got to have the gabagool. You got to have the gabagool. All right. So first of all, to answer the question, did this performance by the Raiders cause you to change your opinion of Clint Kubiak's team? So the answer is, not a bit. Not a bit. At all. Right? Unlike the Kool-Aid drinking brown nosers, we're not one of them. Right? We were never fooled. We were never fooled by the silver and black magic show. Abracadabra. Hocus pocus. Yeah. So the Patriots did not just beat the Raiders in this game in Foxborough. They audited the Raiders. That was an audit. And guess what? You failed the audit. You failed the audit. New England averaged 8.1 yards per play. That's not a mistake. 8.1 yards per offensive play and getting 536 yards of offense. Apparently, the Raiders defense was observing the Sabbath. So I hope they enjoyed the Sabbath. I didn't realize it was yesterday, but apparently it was. Now we knew the Raiders were kind of like that defunct casino and hotel in Vegas called the Mirage. They were a mirage. Never fall for the early season mirage. And some of you people fell for it. We tried to tell you. You wouldn't listen. Kubiak's Raiders, they had more smoke and mirrors than the magician working the midnight show on the strip. They used to have midnight shows. Do they even have those in Vegas anymore? I don't know. I think they have like 10 o'clock shows. That's like the latest. I don't think they do midnight shows anymore. They used to back in the old days, back when the mob ran Vegas and you didn't have to pay $40 to park and back in those days. So anyway, the Raiders, all that smoke and mirrors with Kubiak, they beat over a bunch of bottom feeders. They just pummeled some bottom feeder teams. And yet again, we always fight the good fight against the low information fan. And I understand. Listen, a lot of you guys have jobs. You pay attention that much. You're low information. You're not knowledgeable. I get it. I understand. I have no life. I get paid to pay attention to this stuff. It's a higher level. You're not that guy, pal. So you low information fans, you get all horny. And all these old dudes who grew up when the Raiders were good, you got to be old to remember when the Raiders are good. And we try to tell you, like, listen, this is not it. This is not it. And you're like, oh, no, no, you don't know what you're talking about. Oh, man. Well, welcome to a little town I call Realityville. That's right. Realityville. Woo! Yes. 5 weeks into the season, you look at the Raiders now, and all of a sudden there they've gone from Cinderella to the Jack-O-Lantern. They're now the Jack-O-Lantern in the parking lot there, and they have wins over the Dolphins, Chargers, and Saints. By the way, those teams, combined record, Dolphins, Saints, and the Chargers, 1-14. That is a 0.67 winning percentage. I'm told that's not good. Oh, come on, Maller. You're just trying to disrespect the Raiders. Oh, I know. There is a world, if you're dyslexic, where those teams are 14-1. We don't live in that world, so it's unfortunate. So Clint Kubiak's Raiders finding out the hard way. They're finding out the hard way here that you can fool the tourist on the strip, right? They think that Elmo is the real Elmo. But eventually the house of cards comes crashing down, down, down, down, down, down. And that's where we are right now. And it's unfortunate. Listen, I wish I was wrong. The Raiders are just not good. We tried to tell you and you wouldn't listen. And now they're showing you. They're showing you who they really are. Now, if they can play the Dolphins again and the Saints, and they will play the Chargers again. They got shot. But other than that, they're fraud. They're fraud. That's where they are. So the Raiders have returned to being your daddy's Raiders. That's the real Raiders. Everything's moving back into place. Everything's lined up. All the planets are lined up the way they're supposed to be now. The Raiders are back to being a dog food team. So that's what it is. All right, now speaking of the Raiders, though, a number of you got very excited. Staying with this game, the much ballyhooed debut of number one overall pick, Fernando Mendoza, made his NFL debut with 6:06 remaining in the fourth quarter, replaced Kirk Cousins, with Las Vegas trailing by 28 points. How great is this? Oh, my God, this is so sad. So, number one pick in the draft, they think so little of this guy. They know he can't play, so they put him in with 6 minutes left, down 28 points. Let's try to hide him. And they hit him. They hit him. They did. They were able to hide him. Mendoza completed 6 of 8 passes for 48 yards and no touchdowns, no interceptions, a passer rating of under 90 for Fernando Mendoza. He did complete his first 5 throws, including a 16-yarder to Trey Tucker, and then it all fizzled away there. Mendoza reached the red zone and did not get it done. Anyway, here's the man of the hour, the number one pick out of Indiana, Fernando Mendoza. Tell me how it went, Fernando.
2: It wasn't a great experience because of the overall outcome. I wanted to do my part any way I could help the team. I was called upon, and I really appreciate all my teammates, especially some of the starters going out there, still having a fight to win and a fighting effort. So I really appreciate all those guys putting their best effort for that last drive.
0: That was a really good effort. I thought the Raiders played great, down 28 points there. Very impressive. Clint Kubiak praising the rookie, saying he, quote, did a good job. Many pundits gushing. They had their knee pads on. They give him the Manny Petty and the Hawk Tua to the former number one pick here. So the question, let's pull out the Maller report card. The Maller report card. How does the Maller report card read for Fernando Mendoza's first real snaps with the Raiders? All right. So Maller report card time. Now, we did not give Fernando Mendoza an A. But we also didn't give him an F. We didn't give him an A. Oh, you gave him an F? I know you did, Maller. No, we didn't give him an F. So the Maller report card, we wrote down capital I times 2. Capital I times 2. That means irrelevant and incomplete. It was an irrelevant performance, and it was an incomplete performance. This wasn't an NFL audition for the top pick in the draft. This was Sesame Street is what it was. New England rolled out mostly backups. Oscar the Grouch climbed out of the garbage can and said, hey, you know what time it is? That's right. Garbage time. That's what time it is there. Mendoza got to play quarterback against the cleanup crew for the Patriots, and yet the Raider fanboys, oh, man, they got so excited. They were so giddy. They were celebrating. You would have thought Fernando Mendoza was the second coming of the last good Raider quarterback, Rich Gannon, who's old now, by the way. It's been a while. Mendoza He could have gone out. I'm convinced. Based on the reviews I saw, Fernando Mendoza could have gone out there and to the 50-yard line and dropped a deuce right there at the 50-yard line. And the Raider apologist out there, they would have looked at that deuce right at midfield and said, my God, that is the greatest duty I've ever seen right there. The doo-doo at that field. That is such beautiful. It smells great. It's just amazing how great that is. They're so emotionally invested, these cheerleaders. They would have praised his pocket presence. He waited to get into the pocket there when he dropped the deuce. Footwork was amazing when he pulled his pants down. And let me tell you something. He doesn't have hemorrhoids. So tremendous. Tremendous. Eating a lot of fiber. Very important. So ignore the silver and back, the silver and black fluffers, if you will. We're not that part of the deal. We're not into that. That's not our thing. So anyway, you cannot declare a savior based on eight passes for Fernando Mendoza in a game that was already in the obituary section or your favorite obituary website. So it's kind of like giving a standing ovation when the understudy at the Broadway show gets on stage there, but 70% of the audience has already gone home. Because, again, it was garbage time. Garbage time. So God bless the Raider fans. I am so grateful that you guys are keeping me employed by watching the videos online and all that. It means a lot that you're so obtuse that you have no clue that this team's not very good. But you'll learn. You know, you'll learn. Raiders have a losing record this year. They'll lose a bunch more games. And sometime, of course, you'll never admit you're wrong, but we tried to warn. Again, distant relative of Nostradamus, friend of Nostradamus, we tried to tell you, you wouldn't listen. So there you go. You've been so beaten down by 20-plus years of a terrible product. If any other business put a product like that out for 20 years, they would have gone out of business. But these sports teams don't go out of business. So, you know, meantime, Mark Davis out there eating orange chicken at the P.F. Chang's, enjoying his life, and just let Tom Brady do whatever he wants, and that's fine. So you celebrate anything that shows even a little pulse. I get it. I understand. There's not a lot going on. The team's not very good. Coach isn't very good. All that stuff. I got it. We tried to tell you. It's fine. You're wrong. It's okay. It happens. All right. Final thought. To the Bayou we go. To the Bayou where the Vikings are 5-0. Yeah. Blow into the horn right now. Skull. Vikings are 5-0. They defeat the Saints 23-13, the final. Despite committing multiple turnovers and all that, Kyler Murray delivered, or did he? Murray had 229 yards passing, the alligator arms, there is it right there. One touchdown, zero interceptions, and the Vikings a little fast and loose there with the football. 51 rushing yards for the little pips week, and Justin Jefferson did return. He missed week four with an ankle injury. He was back. Jefferson caught six passes for 79 yards. They had a 15-yard touchdown grab. And that was over a couple Saints defensive players that were all over him. So the question, can Vikings fans now relax? Can Viking fans relax now that offense, that you, the concerns you have with Kyler Murray in the offense, you can now relax because you won a game against the Saints. So, hell no. You got to be joking. Come on now. 23 points. If 23 points represents progress, then a broken elevator reaching the second floor deserves applause. Just give some applause. The elevator made the second floor. Well, that's great. That's just freaking wonderful. So the Vikings are winning games kind of like a college student surviving on extra credit. You feel me on that, right? It's confusing. They're not thriving. They're surviving. There's a difference. Some people think, well, you're 5-0, you're thriving. No, they're surviving. The Vikings. It's not a sustainable formula. Everyone knows that. It's not going to last. It's just the way it is. They either got to find some offense or it's just going to fall apart. And the offense is a pure carnival funhouse at this particular point. There's a lot of movement. There's some shiny parts, plenty of mirrors, and nobody seems to know where the exit is on how to get to the end zone. So the Vikings at this point, if you break them down, the Minnesota Vikings offense, it's like a taxpayer-funded highway construction project where they spent a lot of money, invested a lot of money. They got orange cones everywhere, and nobody's really moving. And it's not like there's a lot of work getting done. It's not. So right now the Vikings offense, it's running on fumes, and there's some duct tape over there, complimentary mistakes, all kinds of stuff. So Minnesota has a championship caliber defense, which is going to be wasted because they have no offense. And that's it. And so the offense is terrible. The defense is worthy of greatness. And then the defense doing their job, the offense is like a microwave dinner. Technically, it's dinner. Doesn't taste all that good. The defense deserves hazard pay because they're actually working two jobs. In many ways, they're working two jobs here at this point. Meanwhile, Alligator Arms, Kyler Murray, the little fella. Remember, he just needed a change of scenery? No. Listen, the offense is not broken beyond repair. I thought the coach of the Vikings was a quarterback whisperer. How's that working out? Not so great. It's not broken beyond repair. There's little evidence that anyone picked up the owner's manual. I guess when the move happened, Kyler Murray left Arizona to go to Minnesota, they didn't include the manual because Arizona didn't know how to use Kyler Murray. Apparently, it was not his fault at all. And so it's not like he's turned the corner or they've turned the corner of the Vikings offense. It's just like Kyler drove the little bus because he can't drive the big bus. He drove the little bus around the block and ended up in the same driveway. So that's where you are. It is the Ben Maller Show. We'll take your calls 877-99 on Fox. That's 877-996-6369. Also on X at Ben Maller. That's at Ben Maller. If you'd like to be part of the live program, some zaniness taking place here. And coming up here, a pretty funny joke, but not at a comedy club. Pretty funny joke, not at a comedy club. And one of the all-time great troll jobs. And that happened. Did you see it? Did you hear about it? Really good trolling. Really good trolling in the NFL. Trash talk to the next level. We'll get to that. We'll take your calls, the whole thing, and we will do it next. However, the live reads do not stop. We go now on this A block. I don't know what hour it is. So let's go to the Lorena Theater in Sherman Oaks, California. She's warming up her vocal cords.
4: My building needs new lights.
0: The building needs new lights. Look at that. All right. What's wrong with the lights over there?
4: The lights just aren't shining anymore.
0: Really? Then they're not bright enough?
4: Yeah,
0: really?
4: The blue's out.
0: Is that right?
4: Yeah.
0: I don't usually go down that way. I have to drive by.
4: Check it out.
0: All right. What's up? Maybe the homeless people cut the cable out for, you know, maybe there's, where do they cut the cable out? What's that cable they're looking for? The copper? Is there copper?
4: Oh, yeah, because it's worth money.
0: Yeah. Uh-huh. It's going to sell that. Neanderthals. All right. Well, let's find out what hour it is right now. Here we go.
4: Number four.
0: Nice. Hey, the football season heating up and every week feels bigger. 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

0: Miller Show, Fox Sports Radio, as we continue on this 12th day of October here early on a Monday. We know you have options, not good ones, at this hour. We thank you for listening. I know Andy and Bluegrass Andy appreciates that. He's a fellow radio guy. So he knows. Call in number 877-99 on Fox. That's 877-996-6369. Also on the X Machine at Ben Maller. That's at Ben Maller. Lorena is here. Say hello to her. If you'd like the sign turned on the Lorena Theater, turn the power back on.
1: The lights are so dark.
0: It's not right. I don't usually go that way, so I don't know. Lorena can be found at FSR Tech Queen, and Koopa Loop is here. He's in a good mood. The Broncos won, so he's happy about that. And they covered the spread. It's more important.
2: Say hello. Broncos Twitter's having a meltdown, though.
0: Why is that? They didn't look that good?
2: Bo Nix has regressed. He's not the guy. What happened to last year's version of Bo?
0: Blah, blah, blah. You'd agree. I mean, he wasn't that good. I mean,
2: no, he doesn't. You know, it doesn't look great. But
0: they changed offensive play callers this week. He had, you know, average. How many yards did he have? I don't even know. It wasn't much.
2: No, it wasn't great. But I'm just wondering if he's lying about feeling the best he's felt in a long time and that the ankle is not completely.
0: Saying he's damaged goods. Is that what you're saying? He's faking an injury. They're hiding an injury. He averaged 4.6 yards per pass. I don't think that's good. Uh-uh. And he didn't really run the ball. There were some opportunities there.
2: Yeah, that's true. He hasn't been, scrambling or rolling out like he used to.
0: Well, say hello to Coop at A Bronco Fan. That's A Bronco Fan. And I mentioned it earlier, I did run into our old friend Eddie, who's a big Steeler fan, but his wife, through marriage, he's a Charger fan. And they actually went to Seattle, he and the wife there, so they could see the Chargers lose and spend money on travel, which is great. So. And I was like, hey, are you going on any more road trips? You're going to go see the team somewhere else? And they're like debating whether they should shut it down, you know, spend more money. You know. Of course, my advice was like, just wait till next year. Maybe they'll be better next year.
2: I was just looking at potential costs of a Phoenix trip in a couple of weeks.
0: Well, you could drive to Phoenix. That's a tank of gas, both ways. Go to Bucky's when you go there. It's right on in Glendale, Arizona, on the way into Phoenix. So you do it.
2: But the tickets to the game are actually more expensive than they were for SoFi.
0: Really? Why
2: is that? I don't know.
0: Maybe you wait?
2: Yeah, possibly.
0: Yeah, wait. That's risky, though, if you go and get a hotel room and then you have to wait like the last minute. You
2: know? Yeah, well, what had happened with the Chargers game is they, the day that I bought the ticket, they released a 20% off sale because they suck and
0: nobody wants
2: to go to the game.
0: That's good. Good for you.
2: Yeah.
0: All right. Let's go to the phones. Let's say hello to, here's a friend. Kelly, formerly known as Donut Kelly in Des Moines. And hello, Kelly. Welcome.
3: Hello, Ben.
0: Hello, Kelly.
3: How are you?
0: You enjoying Des Moines? What does Des Moines have? You've lived all over, though, right? You've moved around a little bit.
3: I have lived all over, yes.
0: Yeah. All right. Like that Iowa, quiet Iowa life.
3: Yeah. I mean, in terms of all the places I've lived, yes, Iowa is the quietest, I would say. Yes.
0: Very cool. What's on your mind? How can we help?
3: Nothing. I've had a bad sports weekend. The Oregon loss was tough. Seattle got screwed by the refs. You know, it was a rough go.
0: Yeah. You need therapy? You get therapy dog?
3: Possibly, yes.
0: Possibly a therapy dog. What kind of therapy dog?
3: Yeah.
0: How about a miniature horse? You want a miniature horse?
3: Oh, I do like miniature horses.
0: Yeah. Isn't that the line? Like the only two service animals are a miniature horse or a dog. I think that's
3: yes, correct.
0: Yeah.
2: Did a movie with a miniature horse and a dog.
0: Was it Ragtime?
2: Yeah.
0: I remember the name.
3: Yes.
0: Ragtime.
3: Yes.
0: Everyone watch Ragtime. What streaming service is
2: it? The Adventures of Ragtime.
0: Oh, Adventures
2: of Ragtime. And I believe it's just free on YouTube because it's that bad of a movie.
3: It is on YouTube. Yes.
0: Oh, man. That sucks.
3: Yeah.
0: Not even on like Fubo or whatever that thing is called. Or
2: Tubi or something.
3: Or Fandango. There's all sorts of things now. Yeah. But no, I've been binge watching a lot of random old football movies lately rather than watching actual football games.
0: Oh, I got you. Well, sometimes I'll fall into a trap. I grew up on This Week in Baseball, and I'll just watch old episodes of This Week in Baseball for no reason at all. For no
3: reason. I was trying to watch
0: that Dennis Miller documentary.
3: Oh, yeah.
0: I haven't seen it yet. I guess it came out last month, but I haven't had it.
3: Yeah, well, because remember, that was a big fail when he was on.
0: Oh, he was terrible.
3: Monday Night Football. It was terrible.
0: It's a big a-hole. One of my old producers was his producer. He did a radio show, Dennis Miller, and he was. It was not great. But I don't know. I don't have any personal interaction with Dennis Miller, so maybe he's a great guy, and he just was an a-hole to everyone I've talked to who knew him.
3: It seemed like he was a real big douche.
0: Dennis Miller, from what I've known, I didn't even met him, so I just heard this from other people that knew him. The person that Dennis Miller loved more than anybody was Dennis Miller.
3: That was his favorite person.
0: He's a big fan of Dennis Miller. Really likes Dennis Miller. Thinks Dennis Miller is very funny. So, yeah.
3: Yes.
0: All right. Well, thank you, Kelly. Be okay. Be safe out there. Thank you. Stay out of trouble.
3: All right. Thank you.
0: Right, bye. There's our friend Donut, formerly Donut Kelly. Mike the Leprechaun. Hello, Mike the Leprechaun. Welcome.
4: Top of the morning. How about that? Drake May, huh? What a comeback.
0: Oh, do we have that audio, Coop? We have comedy, unexpected comedy from the Patriots game. Did you see this at halftime? Did you see what happened? You didn't see this?
4: I don't think I did.
0: All right. Adam Vinatieri. They celebrated the 25th anniversary of the 01 championship team, and they had some special ceremony for Vinatieri. Is Vinatieri in the Patriots Hall of Fame? I don't think he is.
4: Yes.
0: Is he? Are you sure?
4: I'm not certain, but
0: I don't think he is. He's in the Pro Football Hall of Fame. Anyway, Vinatieri spoke at halftime. It's really funny because there's a big ceremony. Robert Kraft is right behind him. Do we have the audio? Let's go to the audio. Here's what it sounded like. Here's a pretty funny joke from Adam Vinatieri. I thought it was good. Take a listen.
5: Seeing those Raider jerseys takes me way back. Takes me back to that snowy night when we beat Oakland to win the Super Bowl 36. Then years later, I was fortunate enough to be the all-time leading scorer. We did that in Oakland as well. At the time, I thought we owned the Raiders. And you know what? Thanks to Tom, we actually do.
0: Hey-o! Pretty good. Didn't he take a shot at Belichick? Remember, I thought, was it Belichick at the Hall of Fame. Remember, we talked about that. He took a little shot at Belichick with his floozy girlfriend there. Yeah,
4: Belichick wasn't there, obviously, and neither was Tom Brady.
0: But Tom Brady was working doing TV. Belichick was,
4: I guess. He was actually pretty good.
0: Really?
2: Tom Brady's growing on me.
0: I didn't see. I was at the Charger again. I didn't see him. So I usually have the mute button on anyway.
4: Anyways, I'm looking forward to Wednesday. Is that confirmed?
0: Let me check. Hold on a sec. Let me put you on hold here. And Marcel?
6: Paul, the verbal octagon is on. Two sleeps in, 5 a.m. Eastern, 2 a.m. Pacific.
0: Have you trained? Are you prepared?
6: I will prepare, but I will have the amazing Jay Cream help me to get rid of him.
0: Who? What's he?
6: Jesse Cream. You know him, right?
0: Well, what are you calling? You don't call him Jay what?
6: Jay Cream. Oh, I believe it.
0: All right. I thought you said Cream. I was like,
6: Jay Cream.
0: Jesse. All right.
6: I'm on Fox Sports Radio with you.
2: It's his trainer.
0: Oh, I didn't realize you had a trainer. Hold on a sec. Let me check here. Let me lock you in, and then I'll look over here. Mike the Leprechaun. Do you have a trainer, Mike the Leprechaun?
4: I do. My Sue's dog. For one,
0: Sue's dog is helping you. Okay.
4: Yes, and of course, Blind Scott.
0: I didn't realize.
4: Blind Scott was missing me.
0: Blind Scott very jealous of your attention that you got during the Malibu.
4: I got that. So, Marcel, I have some advice for you. You need to grab a whole box of Dude wipes, and probably you also need to get say a prayer to Pope Leo, and a voodoo doll. You need a voodoo doll.
6: Somebody tell Mike the Idiot Con to shut up, please.
4: What? You almost swore. Marcel, are you the guy in Manhattan?
6: Man, block him now!
0: Okay, this is a preview of what's to come on Wednesday, so this
4: Marcel,
0: is...
4: Marcel, are you the guy who goes down the manhole?
0: All right, calm down. Jeez. We had some great trolling in the NFL Did you see what Mike Evans did there?
2: Yes.
0: This is hilarious. Even Richard Sherman, who was one of the great a-holes of his time in the NFL, even Richard Sherman's like, man, I wish I had thought of that. That's like really good. So 49ers are playing Seattle, and big NFC West Donnybrook. You throw out the records when the Niners, well, actually, you don't have to throw out the records because they're both having good seasons and all that. And so during the win by the Niners in Seattle, Trevon Diggs started jawing with Mike Evans. It was following a play where there was blocking involved. And Evans, this is hilarious. So for you blind listeners like Inca Terror and Blind Emmett and the other blind stars, Stevie Meatballs. So Evans physically turned Diggs around to read the nameplate on the back of his jersey, essentially giving the, it was like, hey, who are you? You know, it was hilarious. It was hilarious. And Diggs, he's a one-hit wonder. Remember, he was an all-pro at one amazing season for the Cowboys and then fell off his way. And now he's on the Seattle Seahawks. And so he responded, of course, by shoving Evans in the face mask. Although, fortunately, the officials did not throw a flag. It was hilarious. Really solid entertainment. Isn't that right, Frank the Tank?
7: Bill Miller, how are you doing, Billy?
0: If I was any better, I'd be sleeping, but I will be soon.
7: So yeah, I will be in a few minutes. I want to get your take on how you think the L.A. team's going to be this year in the NBA. The year dripping.
0: Oh, my God. Favorite. Oh, you are really going to ask me an NBA preview question? How dare you? I mean, you know what? I'm going to put you in detention. I'm going to have to put you in timeout. Do you understand that? I like you, Frank, but I got to put you in timeout. At least you didn't ask me about the Vikings. So I do give you credit on that.
7: I already know how they're doing. They're doing pretty good. Even though they got a, you know, high-sized quarterback.
0: As long as long as they don't have to play offense, they're fine. Right? That's it.
7: All they got to do is just look 3 feet over and 3 feet under, and the wide receiver, Justin Jefferson, to find his quarterback and find the pass.
0: Yeah. All right. Let's say hello to Cowboy John Brad in Windsor, Ontario. Hello, Cowboy John Brad. Welcome.
8: Oh, hello, Ben. Well, it's our Thanksgiving today, and I want to
0: dedicate... Oh, happy Thanksgiving.
8: Oh, thank you, and I want to dedicate this phone call to my mother, who passed away 23 years ago.
0: My condolences on your mom's recent passing 23 years ago. So were there pilgrims in Canada, like with your Thanksgiving?
8: Well, I don't know. I kind of don't tend to think so.
0: Okay.
8: But also, two of my cousins, Otto W. Butch White II, and, of course, Tony Dungy, who were... 71 on the 3rd and the 6th, and another old acquaintance of mine, Randy Watkins, who's 73 today, and old NASCAR figure Ned Jarrett's 94, and Ralph the Roadrunner Gar, former major leaguer, is 81 today, and John Denver, who was 53, died in a plane crash 29 years ago today.
0: My condolences.
8: And Vincent Eugene Craig, also known as Gene Vincent, the leader of the old rockabilly group, the Blue Caps, died 55 years ago today at only 36 of, I think, a barbiturate overdose. That was exactly a week after my last day in high school. Saturday Night Live debuted 51 years ago yesterday.
0: 51 years.
8: The old Tiger... first baseman Norman Cash drowned 40 years ago yesterday,
0: four months
8: after his teammate Joe Sparma died of, I think he was having a heart transplant. Clay Kirby, the old big league pitcher, died, 35 years ago yesterday at age 68 and 43, respectively. And remember, you've got to be a boy to be a cowboy. Well, hopefully you'll speak to your people tomorrow. Bye.
0: There he goes, Cowboy Gentleman. How about that? Lorena, no music, no sound effects. It was a dry version of Cowboy's Corner. That's the first one we've done in a while.
1: Sometimes you need to go in the desert.
0: I guess so, but very odd. Anyway, it is the Ben Maller Show. As we roll on and on straight ahead, we are moments away from the always riveting Maller Militia feud. 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The Maller Militia feud is next.
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5: The Lakers?
6: I believe the answer is the Clippers.
3: That is the top answer. 40 points. It's Maller Militia Feud.
0: All right, right to it. We got Kev Atomic. He's in Alaska, in Anchorage. Hello, Kev. Welcome.
7: I am ready, Ben.
0: All right, we'll see about that. And we go from Anchorage all the way over to Boston, and that's nothing. That's only 3,372 miles. And we say hello to Chris. Hello, Chris. Welcome.
8: Good morning, Ben.
0: All right, let's play the game. Well, which category do you want here?
9: Number five.
0: From top down?
9: That's the desert.
0: The desert one. All right, here we go, gentlemen. Top six answers on the board. 100 people surveyed. Name a desert. Name a desert.
8: Chris.
7: Sahara.
8: Oh, Sahara.
0: Yeah, that was the top answer for sure. All right, there are five answers left. Go ahead, Chris.
8: The Gobi Desert.
0: Wow, good job by you. That's number number three answer. You go again, Chris.
8: The Mojave.
0: There you go. Top three are off the board. There are three answers left.
8: Great.
0: 5, 4, 3, 2, 1. All right, Kev Atomic, here's your chance. Name a desert. Top three answers off the board. Three answers left, Kev.
7: Oh, damn, he took all my answers. You know, Sahara again. What the hell? I know he said
0: there's one famous one that's, well, we don't have time. It was Death Valley, Arabian Desert.
7: I actually thought about saying Death Valley, but I didn't know.
0: I know. It's all right, kid. Next time we'll give you more time. 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
10: The Baltimore Ravens won the Sunday night NFL game in overtime at Atlanta 30-23. Derrick Henry with 102 yards rushing and a touchdown reception. Falcons quarterback Michael Penix left late with a rib injury. Tua Tagovailoa threw an interception in the OT to end the game. San Francisco is 5-0 after a victory at Seattle 32-29, getting the go-ahead field goal with under 2 minutes left. Denver came back to beat the Chargers in LA 23-17. Chargers are 0-5. Detroit won easily at Arizona, 45-21. Jahmyr Gibbs, 151 yards rushing and two scores. Minnesota's 5-0 after a win at New Orleans, 23-13. The day started in London with Jacksonville edging Philadelphia, 19-17, on a 57-yard field goal on the final play. And the Brewers at home took Game 1 of the NLCS 2-1 over the Dodgers. L.A. left 9 men on base. I'm Steve DeSager.
11: It's two pros and a cup of Joe.
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11: Jonas Knox.
13: 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Funny how?
11: Brady Quinn.
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11: College Football Hall of Famer LeVar Arrington.
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11: 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Here's Brady Quinn, LeVar Arrington, and Jonas.

0: Bye, Ben.
1: What was that? All right. I mean, dang.
0: Bye, Ben.
1: I mean, you want Ben to do another 3 hours? I mean, if he wants to, we get up.
2: Ben.
1: We get up out of the way. Damn.
2: Stay a while. Take your shoes off.
1: Uh-oh.
3: It is two pros and a cup of Joe, Fox Sports Radio. It's LeVar Arrington. It's Brady Quinn. Jonas Knox with you here. You can find us on the iHeartRadio app. As always, on hundreds and hundreds of affiliates all across the country. And if you're listening on the podcast, we appreciate you doing so. Now, the live version is going to go all the way up until 9 a.m. Eastern Time, 6 o'clock Pacific. And we have got a ton to get to on this football recap Monday. First for the pleasantries. How are we feeling here on this Monday?
1: Good.
3: Yep.
1: Yeah.
3: Ready to rock and roll?
1: Yeah, I'm ready.
3: Yeah. Well, I mean, listen.
1: Got back yesterday. They had a special flight, a one-time deal where they had a direct flight from Harrisburg to L.A., which was outside of having to fly with a whole bunch of USC people. It was a good flight.
3: All right.
1: Yeah.
3: No straight shot to State College, though.
1: No.
3: Still working on that.
1: That's
3: all right.
1: But I'll take the ride to Harrisburg to get a direct out of Harrisburg.
4: Yeah. How far is it to Harrisburg from Happy Valley?
1: Like an hour and a half, maybe. Straight shot, though. You jump on the highway, it's straight there. You don't make no turns. I think you got like one turn once you get to Harrisburg. Get to the airport. It's good, though. You know. All in all, I had a great weekend, man. Spent time with the alumni. And like I was telling you, listen, the deeper I get with working with our alumni, the more you start to realize how very different the energies are and generally why maybe alumni don't really like dealing with athletics. Like, it's so tough. When you see the differences, it's just such a different energy between athletics and alumni. And it's interesting trying to figure out what that meshing point is. You know, as I learn more, I become more of a person.
4: What exactly do you mean, athletics and alumni? Like, yeah. I mean, aren't some athletes or former athletes alumni too?
1: If you attended the school, you're an alumni. But as athletes, we look at ourselves as lettermen and former athletes. We don't really, a lot of times, athletes don't really kind of connect with the idea of alumni as it applies to the way an alumni that didn't play or wasn't a part of athletics, they don't look at it. It's pretty different. It's very different.
4: That's how you guys look at it?
1: Well, I don't know, Q. I'm just telling you how I see it. I mean, I don't know. You may see it differently. I mean, maybe the alumni are different at Notre Dame.
4: Well, no, I would say that, not that I see it different. My experience was different. Like, like when we first get there, like, you room with other students. Like, I had two other students that's just at random. You get selected with other people. Part of that's
3: really?
4: Because
1: that's
4: they want
1: very
4: you to
1: different.
4: Have, yeah.
1: That's very different.
4: They want
1: different.
4: You to have an experience to where you are connected to the student body. Like, we didn't have training table. There was only two dining halls. So you would all go and eat together. So you got to know a lot of the other kids that you were around as part of that. Like, the other thing is, like, to this day, there's no online
1: to this
4: classes.
1: Day.
4: Like, kids still go to class because they want you, again, to be a part of the actual student body and get to know your fellow students and future alumni and all that. So it was very, very different.
1: That's unique. That's unique. That's not usually the athletes live with the athletes. They're roomed with the athletes. They have their own table. Now, they have training tables now where all the sports eat together, but that even used to be different. I mean, during my time, your training table, only time you ate with regular students was breakfast. That was it. You had to go to a regular dining hall for breakfast, and that was by, you know, the commons that we were in. But it's very different. It's you're separate, and you do look at yourself as a former athlete. And again, the more I've gotten involved, and I don't even know how we got this deep into it, but the more I've gotten involved with our alumni association, it's just, I think it's really cool because they really do want to be a part of of athletics and want to be able to understand it and stuff like that. It's just we're not around. We're not around. Like you have, like for instance, this week, Whiteout Weekend, I think I was the only letterman. I was the only athlete out from football that was at the event, the alumni event. And that was like the biggest event for the Whiteout Weekend. I'm the only one that was there. I think there's a disconnect, and it's just interesting learning more and more because I never really thought to get it from the student side. I've always done everything from the athletic side.
3: Can I ask you though, do you think if they weren't on a little bit of a downturn, would more former athletes have shown up to an alumni event?
1: I don't know. There were a lot of lettermen at the game. You know what I mean? So I don't know. I don't know if there was like a letterman's like kind of events that were going on. I wasn't aware of it if there were, but that doesn't mean that it wasn't. I don't think it has much to do with us not playing well right now, because this is like something that's been like a unlock for me this year. And I've been going to Penn State for over 15 some years, like back, like all the time representing and supporting. And this was an unlock for me over the last year, is understanding our alumni more. And there's things to understand, like the way things are handled, the way things are done, what the focuses are on, what's important. And it just, I think I'll speak for myself, and as it applies to Penn State, my school, that's, you know, I think it's something that's been with me recently to like try to figure out how do you bridge that gap, because there's a gap. Mm. Yeah.
3: Well, now let me ask you this. Where does your concern for your other alma mater, the Washington Commanders, formerly the Washington Redskins, your football team, where does
1: your concern? But they played against
3: them?
1: The team that I'm an alma
3: that is
1: mater
3: true.
1: To as
3: yes,
1: well. Though.
3: It is the LeVar Bowl yesterday, the Washington versus the Giants matchup. Each year is the LeVar Bowl. Because I'm just trying to figure out how that game, which absolutely should have ended in a tie just based on who the teams are, I'm just trying to figure out how that actually ended in a tie in one of the worst late game management, clock operation, whatever you want to call it, extravaganzas. I'm totally perplexed by what went on there. And I don't think anybody really has a clear understanding of what they were trying to do. Dan Quinn, the head coach of the Washington Commanders, tried to explain or give some reason and some information following the loss, and he said this postgame.
5: The sequencing of that does not fall on him. It's an outside throw or a clock. You know, those are the two, you know, out-of-bounds throw or a clock. And that has to come from me. I don't even have to put him into that spot. I can do that earlier. And we can finish, you know, the kick early. We don't need to gain more yards, so that's on me. You know, frustrated for it. Like, I'm gutted for our team. And that's the hardest part. Like I said, leaving tonight with a loss, I mean, with a tie, feels like a loss. We have plenty of chances to do things, to have a lead and get it into overtime. That's a whole nother discussion. But having the awareness, like, I thought he made some incredible plays and showed why he is so unique. But at the end, I can make life easy there. But, man, go get it.
1: You're not going to be a competitive team if you don't have your quarterback. He was running way, like, entirely too much, man.
3: Well, but, like, just on the late game situation, even though Dan Quinn is, like, taking responsibility for it and saying, I got to put him in a better spot, there was enough time for that spot to where you could have just clocked it. And it seems like a pretty easy understanding of where you're at with no timeouts in overtime and an opportunity. And I just don't get it. I don't understand. Like, shouldn't you, as the quarterback, know and understand, regardless of what they give me, that this is a spot where I've got to clock it so that we have an opportunity to win the game. And what was basically a gift because you got the ball back on the fumble.
1: Yeah.
3: I just have never seen anything like that.
1: I can't explain it. I can't explain it. I really can't. Like, they were laying on the ground. They didn't jump up. They didn't rush. But I can't really explain it. Yeah, I can't explain it.
3: How did it? Look, I have a theory, but I don't know if anybody wants to jump in on this theory with me. All right, so I'll just throw it at you guys. All right.
4: With you?
3: Yeah.
4: I'm going to let Brady respond
1: to this.
3: So I'm going to try and groove this in a way to where, you know, maybe.
4: Why can't we listen to Jaden Daniels and his response?
3: Okay.
4: Like, well, get Dan Quinn's.
3: All right. Yeah, well, let's listen to Jaden Daniels, please.
6: We got to stop the clock. We got to know his ozone situation. We got to relay that as an offense. It starts from everybody top down. But ultimately, you know, it's on me.
1: All right. Now, what's your theory?
3: All right.
1: Compared to what Jaden said.
3: Can we get some,
1: Oh, no. Is this unsolved mystery?
3: Yeah, a little bit. Let's throw it out there.
1: Oh, okay.
3: So, I was told, because, look, easy play right there. You get the ball back. If there's miscommunication, you just clock it. All right? You just stop the clock. You don't have a timeout. Whatever. You're lined up. You're in field goal range. Easy peasy. No big issue, whatever. I was told a long time ago by a certain somebody on this show about a little something called PTR. Protect the rating. And I just wonder if Jaden Daniels in that moment was like, yeah, I don't want another incompletion on my stat sheet, so I'd prefer not to clock it, and I prefer not to throw the ball out of bounds. Because if it's not that, nothing that transpired there yesterday makes any sense whatsoever.
1: And that would have to be on the list of things that don't make sense, though, Jonas.
3: No, what do you mean? What else is there? What's the justification for it?
1: You can't not clock the ball because you're protecting your passer rating.
3: But what else is it?
1: The man outrushed the entire team on the day. Okay, it's not even about his passing yards. He kept them competitive by running.
3: In that moment, anybody who's ever watched a split second of football knows, oh, no timeout. You just stop the clock. Like, you spike it. Like, it's easy. It's right there. You just get everybody lined up and go. And he didn't.
1: I'll let you.
4: I don't think he was thinking about that.
3: Okay. What was he thinking about?
4: I don't know. I think there's a different sense of urgency when you're losing versus when you're tied. And I don't know. Again, maybe there was a thought to him not understanding the situation or being able to communicate it like he said. I mean, he's played too much football in his life. I mean, for starters, he came into the league as a fifth-year guy, right? He played a lot in college. So he should be very well of the situation just getting into the league. It's not an excuse when you're a rookie, especially for someone like him, because these guys are all older now. They've played a lot. They should understand situations. The only thing I don't know is, like, I don't know how much he's being micromanaged during a 2-minute drive. Or, I mean, there's different philosophies. You know, there's some coordinators who don't mind when the quarterback calls plays. Like, they will literally just, like, send you the first one and they'll be like, all right, just get into it. And you start running the 2-minute drive. You'll be lining guys up, doing the whole thing. Like, there's some coordinators who don't mind that. Now, that's not as common anymore. I think because so many of these coordinators see the young quarterbacks coming in, they realize, like, they don't know what the hell's going on. So I would lean more towards just a lack of awareness, a lack of understanding, you know, what he needed to do in that instance, because some of these kids are so dependent on their coach now just to call a damn play or to do anything.
3: Would the play call in that moment with the clock winding down?
4: They should be yelling in your clock, clock, clock, clock, clock. It's not complicated.
3: So that's why I'm like, I can't come up with anything else other than, what did he just not want another incompletion?
4: I'll put it this way. So Russell Wilson was in year two or three when I got there with him in Seattle. And we were like training, and this is back in the spring, for understanding, like, all right, how many plays you can run in this scenario? Like 17 seconds, one timeout, 17 seconds, no timeout. You know, we had all these different, like scenarios that we had cut-ups of, and it was a 2 minute. It was like, it was to the point where you didn't have to tell him. Like, he knew because we had studied it and we had repped it and we had trained it so much that, like, we as a quarterback group could have done it for the coaches. You know, we were like, hey, use your timeout now. Or, hey, you know, we don't have any timeouts. You get two plays. Here's your assortment of plays you could run. That's it. Like they have to be to the sideline. You know, they have to be to the end zone, whatever it was. But there was always this, like, very, you know, pragmatic way we'd go about kind of handling those situations. And I have a hard time believing, like, Dan Quinn, who was a part of that staff, he was our defensive coordinator, that they wouldn't have something too on the offensive side to be as dialed in. I mean, this is 13 years ago. So that's what's surprising to me, is like, I was a part of a staff and a team that he was on. And I know he saw it from the defensive side, what we were doing.
1: I just don't understand how you allow that to happen. like get back to the ball, clock it, and take a chance with the field goal.
3: that's why, and I'm half kidding when I bring it up, but I really can't come up with anything other than maybe, like, didn't want another incompletion. I don't know, because it seems like
1: it was unawareness.
3: Stuff.
1: Like, look at the way he stayed on the ground on the last play. How do you not have the sense of urgency to pop back up super quick and get everybody? Like, you got to say to everybody before that last play, everybody, we do not have a lot of time. We got to get back to the ball and we got to clock the ball. We got to get it to the referee to make it a live ball as quickly as we possibly can. In fact, I don't even know that you even take that last play and take that chance. I don't know. I think you got to give yourself an opportunity to win the game, even if the field goal range, because I feel like the idea of it was maybe they didn't trust the field goal kicker. Maybe they wanted to get it closer. Maybe they didn't want to leave any time for the Giants and it backfired on them. I'm not sure, but
4: let me say this. The play call itself was surprising. Like, there's a lot of elements that are surprising to it. All right. First off, you know, having him under center, my initial thought was he's probably going to just
1: take a knee.
4: You know, it's like center this quickly or something and then spike it quick. Like, nothing that's going to take a bunch of time or anything else. Because, you know, what a defense can do is when they mug up guys in the line of scrimmage, you know, then they can kind of, you know, attack the quarterback. The O-line has to gap down. It changes a lot of things. I don't really know what the intent of the play call was. Cause it looked like it was like kind of a quick hitter trying to get to the flat out side out of bounds or whatever, which would have made it on the left hash. So it seemed like there was a tremendous breakdown in communication amongst even the coaching staff, because Dan Quinn looked ticked off about it. I feel like he's fallen on the sword.
3: Yeah, 100%.
4: When it really wasn't on him. But I also, I don't know what the offense was doing. Like, I don't know what that play call was. So forget about, like, even Jaden Daniels' reaction in that case. It was more of like, what is the play call?
7: Gaze at a graveyard.
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4: White victim, female, pretty, wealthy.
3: A white woman's murder shocks the city. A black man from the projects comes forward with information about the case.
5: He says the police are his friends.
3: But out of nowhere, he goes from star witness to prime suspect.
5: 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They turn on him.
3: 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Lee Harris is sentenced to 90 years.
6: I get 90 years for killing somebody I have never seen.
3: Behind bars, Lee finds an unlikely ally in his cellie, Robert. The pair are like chalk and cheese. There's no way their paths would ever cross on the outside. But as a fellow inmate, Robert sees through the lies and vows to do the unthinkable. Clear Lee's name.
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12: Good morning. Hi, everybody. Hi, Saucy.
13: Hey, man. How are you?
12: I'm good. Hi, Zacho.
14: Good morning.
12: How are you?
14: Good. How are you?
12: I'm good. I'm trying something right now. Something new on the Power Trip Morning Show, which I wish it was coming through my... There it is. Okay, good. And this is going to be more work for you, Zacho. I'm sorry, but you volunteered in the past to do this. And after the weekend you had, I know what you want is to work more. On a Monday morning. Okay? So you have my early apologies. You know, for the longest time, I've been doing a little intro where I say, blah, blah, blah, blah, blah, blah. You know, it's the 12th day of October. I don't say that every time.
13: No, that would be weird.
12: That'd be weird.
13: It'd be like you were stuck at Groundhog's Day.
12: Right. Mexo, get over there in the big room. No, Corey today. I say the date, what day it is. I say my name. I welcome people to the Power Trip Morning Show, and then I say, I'm glad you're here. And that's true. All that's true. And then I play some comedian talking and stuff like that. But you know, when I was a young man playing high school football, we didn't win a lot of games. But as we got better and better, we won more and more games, you know. And coach used to say, he'd gather us all in a huddle at the end of the game if we won. He'd say, well, you blew it, and you did this, and you did this, and you were terrible, but you were okay, and you did, and you'll get better, and we're going to get better, we're going to keep working. But we won. And when we win, we sing.
13: Oh.
12: And we would sing a song that went like this. It went, Aziggy Zumba Zumba Zumba, Aziggy Zumba Zumba Zay, roll on, you mighty Blackhawks. Hawks. Thank you.
13: You guys are singing about me?
12: Yeah, they were singing about Maxo.
13: Wow.
12: Roll on, Max. Roll on, you mighty Blackhawks. Roll on for MV, MV, MV. I went to Mississinewa Valley High School.
13: Yep.
12: Right. I was like, man, that's that felt good. You know what I mean? And then I was thinking about the fact that the Vikings won yesterday and we're 5-0. Zach, did you hear the story?
13: No.
12: We won.
13: Hell yeah.
12: We won. I asked that because I hear that Zach was a puddle of mud yesterday.
13: What?
12: What? That's what I heard. I heard you were a puddle of mud yesterday. Am I wrong? Is that not true? I heard that you got so drunk on cranberry vodkas. No, Jameson. Cranberry Jameson.
13: Cranberry vodka?
12: Whatever.
13: Do you have a UTI?
12: Hold on. He does now. Oh. And if he doesn't, he will after the show. But we can confirm or deny that after this, okay? Is that okay with you, Zekko?
1: Yeah.
12: Okay, cool.
1: Last time I ever come into the... Hey, man. What'd you do with this Saturday night?
12: And you know what? You put it where you want it. I don't know.
1: Yeah, I'm never coming into the office again on Sundays. Yeah, geez, what the heck?
12: All right, turn that frown upside down.
1: No, okay, fine.
12: Turn it upside down. This is Ode to Joy. Okay? So I was going to teach you guys to sing Ah Ziggy Zumba Zumba Zumba, and we were going to celebrate together.
13: Yes,
12: right?
13: Let's do it.
12: That's what I was going to do.
13: For sure.
12: And we were going to, because when we win, we sing. And then I thought, well, that's dumb. Let's play Creedence.
13: Yeah!
12: Let's do that. All right? Because it's a good day. And when we win, ladies and gentlemen,

0: dueling bass guitars.
1: You're gonna have to talk louder than rock and roll song.
0: Max and I are playing dueling bass guitars.
1: I've never seen Max.
0: Max is way, oh yeah.
1: Way thicker, too.
0: Max plays it better.
1: Zach, are you impressed by the size of my bass guitar?
0: Mine's short and stubby.
2: I've seen bigger, but.
1: Oh, come on!

has to run away from a couple of Saints for the right side. Pedal to the metal. Gets to the 30, 25. Stutter steps to the 20. There was that spectacular Kyler Murray run for which we have been

0: Chuck back to pass, to lose the pressure. He's yet to be sacked. Runs out to the right. Another flag comes in.
1: Whoa.
0: And somehow the ball came out from Chuck, and the Vikings have recovered it at about the 40-yard line.
2: He threw it right to Byron Murphy.
0: He did?
2: He just rolled out and threw it right to Byron Murphy. It's exactly what you've been talking about all day, Paul, with Chuck. He's going to throw us an interception, and he did. He just rolled out.
0: What?
2: I mean, this is the easiest interception that Byron Murphy has ever had.

0: see.
1: That was the end of the song.
2: What?
1: The song faded early.
2: We need more Creed. Play it again.
3: We need Nordo to do a Can You Take Me, Kyler.
2: Yeah, brilliant.
1: I think he's probably doing it as we speak. He's just got it.
2: Yeah, he has to, yeah.
1: Yeah.
2: Man. God.
1: I don't know why the song faded early.
2: Dang it. Oh, Creed Wales.
1: That, was that Abbott fading the song?
2: Probably.
1: Yeah. Was that Corey Cove somewhere? Does he have access to the computer somewhere?
2: I hope not.
1: And he faded. Zach.
2: God. Creed Wales.
3: Wales.
2: That was so great. Great band. I did not expect Creed coming out of those speakers. I thought we were going to sing about Minnesinawa Valley, but then we started slamming to Creed. I'm jacked to the T words right now.
3: Let's go.
2: Hell yeah.
1: You would have failed kindergarten. You had to learn to spell Minnesinawa Valley High School.
2: No, it would have been over. Yeah. It would have been over. I'd still be in kindergarten.
1: How about our squad?
2: I mean,
1: did you guys see it?
2: It was unbelievable. It was sweet, dude.
1: Man, think about it.
3: This is the first I'm hearing about it.
2: Yeah.
1: Think about what I'm saying. With 4 minutes left to go, and I'm trying to remember, Ben will tell me when he gets here, because Ben and I have our own little, I don't know, it's like a party line. He and I are just talking during the entire game. And I think it was 4 minutes left in the first quarter, or maybe it was 4 minutes left in the first half. But I hit my button and I says to Ben, I says, Ben, I think they just figured it out.
2: Yeah.
1: And he goes, I think you're right. Because Kyler started just taking off.
2: Yeah.
1: And you can't defend that. You cannot defend that. It drives you crazy when it's not your favorite team. But when it is your favorite team, you're like, that's how you do it. And I'm not saying we're going to win the Super Bowl or anything like that. I'm just saying we're 5-0. We got the best defense in the league. Our special teams are crazy.
2: Crazy.
1: Crazy good.
3: Nuts. We got to start talking about them like we talk about the defense, because that special teams is, that's the best in the whole NFL.
1: I bought, and I'm going to deliver today, a gold jacket for our kicker. I know it's a little premature.
2: You bought it on, where'd you get it from?
1: I went to the Hall of Fame. I went to Canton, Ohio last night. I couldn't sleep.
2: Yeah, good for you.
1: I bought him a gold jacket.
2: Yeah.
1: And I just dropped it off. It's in his locker this morning.
2: I mean, it's probably the correct thing.
1: I got it at Goodwill.
2: Okay.
1: It's not gold. It wasn't gold. It's gold now. Well, I had to spray paint. It was green when I bought it.
3: Well, you did, because he's a Goodwill.
1: See what he did?
2: Well done.
1: See what he did there?
2: Well done.
1: I couldn't remember his first name.
2: I couldn't either. He's outstanding, though. All those kicks are just nails, man. They're right up the gut.
1: It's unbelievable.
2: It's like watching a great golfer play golf.
1: I'm not good at math either.
2: Neither am I.
1: You guys have never known this about me or not. But I says to Ben, I says, Ben, that's too far, isn't it? And Ben goes, I think he said the following words. It's only 54 yards.
2: Right. Only 54 yards.
1: You're right. Never mind. And then boom. It could have been 64.
2: It could have been 104.
1: That's too much, bud.
2: Yeah, sorry.
1: Calm down. Creed got you.
2: Yeah, Creed got me jacked. I mean,

0: much Jägermeister.
1: Oh, really? Yeah, yeah. What if you had too much right now?
0: Maybe. Couldn't sleep.
2: Man.
0: Such a great jam.
1: Oh, this song wails so hard. Jam, it wails so hard.
3: It's such a banger.
1: It's so good.
0: ChatGPT, what is one sign that would make everybody feel happy? It reached through and smacked me and said, you know the answer.
1: Yeah. And then it said, our job's done here. Yeah. And AI ceased to exist.
0: Right. That's exactly right. I said, put me back in my pod and feed me through a thing in my neck. I don't care.

0: Yeah.
1: We're 5-0 as you wake up this morning. It's Columbus Day, but it's Native American Heritage Day, or what are they calling it? What's it called? What it should be called? Is that right?
2: I think that's right,
1: yeah.
2: I think you are correct.
1: Yeah.
2: It's Kyler Day, too.
1: It's Kyler Day.
2: Yeah, it is Kyler Day.
1: It's Justin Jefferson Day.
2: Yes, it is.
1: It's Van Ginkle Day.
2: Yeah.
1: He's so much bigger than me. Breaking news. I walked out of the locker room behind him last night. I'm like, son of a bitch. His hair is longer than my whole body.
2: I bet he loves Creed. He looks like he loves Creed. Oh, yeah.

0: well go there.
1: Come on now.
2: Let's go there.
0: You might as well go there.
1: Let's go.
2: Let's go there.
0: We're going to go there with Van Ginkle. He's going to get a sack. Are you ready? Are you ready? Get him, Ginkle.
3: Duck back to pass. Hasn't been sacked until now. He's sacked by Andrew Van Ginkle. 4 sacks this season for the Gink. And he gets to do it with his mother in the crowd. That's a loss of 9.

0: Does he say Golden Streets?
1: Streets.
0: Sweet.
1: Or streams, maybe. He
0: or streams, yeah, know. Maybe not that's sure. What Scott maybe. Steps into, maybe man. Who cares?
1: I ain't judging him.
0: No, you ain't scared.
1: I'm a little scared.
0: I mean, you'd be scared of Golden Streams.
1: Again.
0: Yeah. Again? Who's peeing on you?
1: Bourbon Street, baby.
0: You got peed on there?
1: PA said he was sorry.
0: No.
1: Can't control it.
0: It looked great.
1: He's like your dog when he is really hungry and needs a treat. You know what I mean?
0: What the hell?
1: I don't know what's going on.
0: I don't either.
1: I'm feeling good. Creed's got me all wrapped up.
0: Yeah, Creed wails.
1: All right. So for those of you listening to the podcast, this never happened. I apologize.
0: Sorry. Yeah. Vikings are 5-0.
1: But that's the reward for tuning in live.
0: Yeah.
1: Getting up early on a Monday morning.
0: Listening to the Vikings dominate.
1: Right.
0: Yep.
1: We're 5-0 and feeling good.
0: Yep. Quarterback was 80%. How about that?
2: Unbelievable.
1: I thought he was 100%. What do you think of that?
0: I mean, their quarterback wasn't 100%. He didn't even throw for 100 yards.
1: I'm getting a text saying we still have to break, even though it's a feel-good Monday. Mm-hmm. Apparently, we have to play commercials. And I feel good about it.
0: Yeah, hell yeah, man.
1: Me and James Brown.
0: All right.
1: Zach, do you feel better?
3: I mean, yeah.
0: Were you hungover or something?
3: No, I wasn't. I was fine. I don't know where that came from.
1: All right, Zach.
3: I enjoyed some great camaraderie with some coworkers who apparently threw me under the bus.
1: I don't know. The only thing I can think to do is play it again. He says,
0: yeah!
1: Zach Sauser! I don't know what's going on.
0: Come on, Zach.
1: It's a feel-good Monday.
0: Yeah, Zach.
1: Way, nobody told me you were hungover. I made that whole up. But listen.
0: You made that whole up?
1: I made that whole up. I do that from time to time.
0: That's your first time.
1: Nope. Listen, Directo. I just heard you had a good time and that you were dancing.
0: Yeah.
4: Nothing wrong with getting loose, baby.
1: Right.
3: Of course.
0: How was the wedding?
4: What was your dance move?
3: It was great. It was wonderful.
0: Yeah. Nick's the best.
1: He feels persecuted. Don't feel persecuted.
0: You're persecuted?
1: I mean, in the rest of your life, you can, I guess. I got nothing to do with that. But don't feel persecuted on the Power Trip Morning Show. We're all feeling good and fine.
3: I just was, you know how gossipy this place can be.
1: I started it.
0: Yeah, he started it.
4: He's the one that did it.
1: I hope you feel good. We're 5-0. We're going to break and come back and start the real show. But it's a feel-good.

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12: Welcome back. I can't play Creed again. I would like to, but I can't. I'm not allowed. But we did it, and we're feeling good about it. And if you're just tuning in for the first time today, because on the podcast and stuff, sorry you missed that first segment.
13: Oh,
12: you should have been there. It was awesome.
13: Yeah, we had fun. Yeah, it was great. Yeah,
12: it was great.
13: I'm sweating.
12: I know. I can tell.
13: Yeah, it was sweet.
12: I can smell your musk.
13: Wow. I wasn't sweating.
12: Man, what a day. What a weekend.
13: Yeah, it was awesome, man.
12: What a life. What a
13: It was
12: state,
13: a perfect
12: a
13: weekend for me. It was outstanding.
12: Oh, well, tell us about it.
13: Well, we went to the Apple Orchard Pumpkin Patch on Saturday.
12: Well, that is something you got to do when you have a kid. It has
13: Terry
12: to be
13: Train
12: done.
13: Says hello.
12: Oh, I love Terry.
13: She's
12: Hi,
13: the best.
12: Terry.
13: Terry's the best.
12: We got to get her on here to play initials one of these
13: Yeah, that'd be
12: days.
13: Terry's. That'd be fun, I love Terry.
12: Oh, how could you not love her? She's the
13: Loose
12: best
13: Line Orchard,
12: ever.
13: A+, super fun.
12: Yeah,
13: it was great. The kiddo walked all over. We got home. And then, college football was great. There were three games on at the same time. How about the end? And I don't know if you saw it, Hawk. How about the end of the Georgia-Alabama game? That kid gets that penalty. And how about the coach on camera?
12: Yeah.
13: As Kirk Herbstreit is saying, he prides himself on keeping his composure. And he's saying, you cost us the bleeping game.
12: I know, man.

0: man.
1: I know.
0: Like, I'm sure he apologized, but he was, is it Kalen DeBoer? He was red hot.
1: Yeah.
0: And then, you know, the other game, the Penn State USC game, and then, well, the Gopher game went the wrong way, but, that was...
1: That felt scary going
0: in. That was hideous, man. Yeah.
1: That felt scary going in, but...
0: Man, that town in Purdue, I watched most of that game. You're not kidding.
1: Dude, yeah.
0: Everybody was at the game, and the place was half full.
1: Yeah. Imagine, a very small version of that town. That's all. I mean, that's my hometown, man.
0: Yeah.
1: You know, it's just Indiana. At one time, there were people making hand over fist, and every factory was running. Everybody had a job. Sometimes you worked and you had to work overtime. You know, everybody was driving a new car. There was a gas station on every corner. My hometown at one time had two movie theaters in my little hometown because it was doing so well because every factory was running.
0: Wow.
1: That is West Lafayette on a much larger scale.
0: Yeah.
1: You know, just dying, man. Just too bad.
0: Well, they got, yeah.
1: The only Boilermakers going on there is the one that you drink.
0: Yeah,
1: you know
0: correct.
1: What I mean?
0: Yeah.
1: It's too bad.
0: But yeah, and then yesterday was awesome. Packers dominated. That kind of sucked.
1: How the hell did that happen?
0: I don't know.
1: Did anybody watch it?
0: As you would say, they kicked all three kinds of dog snot out of the Bears, man.
1: Yeah,
0: we watched it. Yeah. They were just, they turned them over a bunch of times. They just threw it deep to Christian Watson a bunch. They just destroyed them.
1: Yeah, that's what I think Ben was telling me on the flight on the way home.
2: Bajan was terrible.
0: Bajan was terrible.
1: We're going to throw the ball and see if he can stop it.
0: And they couldn't.
2: They actually protected Jordan Love for once because he's been under duress every single second of every single game.
0: And he looked really good yesterday.
1: You got to protect your love, baby. Yeah.
2: Christian Watson is a legit wide receiver now, too.
0: Yeah.
2: Wide receiver one.
0: He was so good. There were so many weird things. Max and I talked about it yesterday in overtime. There were so many weird things that went on in yesterday's football. The Jacksonville win was unbelievable.
1: How do you pull that off? And how do you kick that ball to him?
0: Just kick it out of bounds.
1: Kick it out or kick it in,
0: not even out
1: of the end zone.
0: Yeah, not out of bounds because they get it at the 40. But like kick it as deep as you can. Who cares?
2: That's literally the only thing you can't let happen on that play.
0: Yeah.
1: Wow, man.
0: And, you know, it couldn't happen to a better team, the stupid-ass Eagles, but...
2: Yeah, they're falling apart.
0: Yeah, they're falling apart, yeah.
2: But for Jalen Hurts a little bit because he got some respect back yesterday, and then he just completely, and then the special teams just blew
0: just completely let him down.
1: I like that guy.
0: Yeah.
1: I like that
0: guy. Yeah, Jalen's
2: great.
0: Yeah,
2: he's a cool dude. Man.
1: Yeah, let's see what else happened. I don't know. All I know is the Vikings won. I mean, that literally was my whole day yesterday. I was telling you this, Saucy, when I first got here. My bus left the hotel at 6:45.
0: Jeez.
1: Right?
0: Yeah.
1: Which is, I'm not complaining. I'm just saying that's just how
0: it's early, but yeah.
1: So on a Sunday, and V Rod was with instead of Jared because Jared was trying to keep Zach from throwing up.
0: And
1: kidding, Zach. I'm sorry. I'm kidding.
0: Were you kissing everybody at the wedding?
1: Kidding.
3: I hope not.
0: Where was the wedding?
3: Hastings.
0: Oh, sweet.
1: The entire city?
3: Yes. They.
1: Wow. How do you rent an entire city?
0: Wow.
3: He's got that Madden money.
1: He sure does.
0: Yeah, sad that his grandpa couldn't make it.
1: Here.
0: No, that's not John. What was that?
1: It was John Madden.
0: Really?
1: You couldn't tell?
0: No.
1: Okay. It's as good as Nicolas Cage's John.
0: Yeah, God, that's going to be bad.
2: That movie's going to be ass.
1: I can't wait to see it.
0: Oh, it looks buns.
2: But it might be fun buns. So.
0: Yeah.
1: Fun buns. No, I like that.
0: Yeah.
1: Fun buns is how you differentiate.
0: You love fun buns.
1: Who doesn't?
0: Yeah, good point.
2: Yeah, talk about it.
1: Thank you. I'm talking about it.
2: Thank you.
1: What was I saying?
0: About your bus.
1: Oh, yeah. So the bus leaves at 6:45. And we'd been at the stadium the night before because V-Rod hadn't done a game. And I forget how many seasons she said it had been forever.
0: Did she say 10 years?
1: Something like that. Yeah.
0: Wow. Yeah.
1: Forever. And so I helped her with the push because at the Superdome, it's impossible to get around in there, man. And I'm telling you, I didn't see anything. I didn't hear anything, but it feels terrible in there. Just the stuff that happened in there, man.
0: Yeah.
1: You know what I mean?
0: Yeah.
1: I can't believe they didn't tear it down and start all over. You know what I mean?
0: Right.
1: But again, I understand, you can also look at it a different way. I completely get it. But being there at night on Saturday night when there was hardly nobody there and there was a lot of darkness in there just felt... You could look around and go, holy moly.
0: Yeah, it's eerie.
1: You know?
0: Yeah.
1: Right?
2: Yeah, V-Rod said on her Instagram story that it was haunted.
0: Yeah.
1: It just feels it, what I mean? And especially if you've seen the documentaries and that one show we saw seven days or whatever it was.
0: Yep.
1: But anyway, so we were there Saturday night lost, and we finally found the booth. And then we get up Saturday morning, 6:45, the bus leaves, you get there. And then you're working... all day long until the plane lands last night, and I get home like at 9:30, and I look back at the entire day. I'm like, what the hell just happened?
0: Yeah. Right? It's a quick day.
1: It is. Right. It goes by very, very quickly. And the fact that we're 5-0, I can't believe it.
0: Yeah, it's sweet.
1: I don't know. So much fun. I don't even know how Coral would be able to make us feel bad this morning. I think he would probably say.
0: He would say, well, it's against the Saints. What did you expect?
1: Probably.
0: That's what he
1: probably
0: would say.
1: That could be it. We had Tyler Shook, though.
0: Yeah.
1: See what I did? See what I did there?
0: That guy averaged over 300 yards a game, and they held him to 96.
1: At one point, he was 4.7 yards a catch or something like that.
2: Yeah. He had 40-plus pass attempts, I think, in every other game this season, and they only dropped him back 25 times.
1: I don't know.
2: So scared.
1: I can't wait to talk to Ben about this as well, but at one point, they showed on the TV, because I have the TV right above my my right shoulder so I can look over and see the TV broadcast. They said that we were blitzing 90% of the time.
0: I mean, they blitzed all the time,
1: If you can do it, do it.
2: Why not?
1: And you know what that means? Either you better get to him or your backside better cover. And they were covering, I guess.
0: Yeah. Right? I mean, Byron Murphy Jr. is outstanding. The beauty of this defense, and this isn't a knock on any of them.
1: Go ahead.
0: But they don't have like a Nick Bosa or like a, you know, like a Will Anderson Jr.
1: Lawrence Taylor.
0: They don't have somebody. They're so good as a unit. Dallas Turner's great.
1: Yeah.
0: Van Ginkle's great, but they don't have like a dominant defensive player that they all feed off. But they're all, as a group, they're just outstanding. Eric Wilson played great.
1: Yeah. The dominant defensive player, Ira Lawrence Taylor, is Brian Flores.
0: Yeah. I mean, they're just.
1: I mean, it's unbelievable.
0: And now they got a week off, which they need because of the. They need TJ back. They need just the pieces Addison. That they need.
1: But let's
0: Addison.
1: Let's hear it for Bartholomew. Who's
0: they all played great. I mean? And as Ben said on, I wrote it down. I want to ask Ben about it. Not only did those guys come in and catch the ball, but as he described it, I'm not a great football mind, but they were doing like wham blocks with those guys that like TJ and Josh Oliver would run. So like they didn't get in the game just to run like 4 yards out, wait for the ball and kind of move. They were running the offense as if it were Oliver and Hockenson.
1: Had you ever heard the term wham block before?
0: No.
1: I didn't. So I asked him after the game.
0: I thought it was an album or a band.
1: I asked him after the game, and he demonstrated it. I'd never seen it before. Especially if you're a tight end, so you have to be in a three-point stance because you're on the line, right?
0: Yep.
1: And when the ball is snapped, you pull to your right or left, depending on the side, and you walk up and you go, well, I guess it would be nice.
0: Oh,
1: brilliant. And they get so freaked out.
0: Wow. So you have to have a nice voice.
1: Yeah, well, you don't have to. No, it's better if you don't.
0: Yeah. I didn't know that.
1: And then if that doesn't work, you keep going and you say, if I could touch your body, and you reach out and you grab their yunk.
0: I'm so dumb. I thought you were literally going to explain a wham block. That was well done.
1: I was trying to get there. So
0: that was very well done.
1: At 6:04, it's Power Trip Morning Show. We come back. We'll actually break down some of the stats and play you some of the audio because people are feeling good.
0: Hell yeah, man. Feeling good on a Monday.
1: We're feeling good. We're 5-0 into the break, man. So
0: Let's break.
1: We'll come right back with Front Page Sports and much more right here on The Fan.
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26: The warm continues here today. High of 82, mostly sunny and a chance of showers.
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2: Thank you, Zacho. Just a bit from now, we'll talk to the lovely and talented Adam Thielen in 640-ish. We'll talk to Ben Liebers. He rolls in as well.
28: Hell yeah.
2: Right now, that's me, Sus Paul Lambert. Maxo's over there. Zaxo's behind me. And my name is Chris Hockey. Here we are, your little Power Trip morning show. It's a victory Monday on your home of all things Purple, the Fan. Let's get right to it. 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
2: Yeah, I joined as well.
30: Yeah, love it.
2: It's real easy. Just put your phone number in at the pump and bam. Yep.
30: It's sweet. Takes the money off for you. It's A+.
2: Let's go.
30: Your Minnesota Vikings are 5-0 after beating the Saints 23-13. The defense was outstanding. They held the Saints to 142 total yards. The Saints were 2 of 10 on fourth down. Aaron Jones is unbelievable and is like fine wine. He just gets better with age. He was 113 yards and one touchdown. Kyler Murray, 24-30, 229 yards and a touchdown. He ran for 51 yards. He started the game 11 for 11. Your Vikings will battle the Colts 13 days from today at home at noon. Pre-game attendant will be PA's 500th game.
2: How about that? How about that?
28: Blowing the Gallerhorn too.
30: Yeah.
2: Yeah, man. How about that? Are the Colts buns or fun buns?
30: They lost yesterday, I think.
28: They're kind of buns.
30: Yeah, okay. They're kind of buns. Okay,
28: cool. They're not full buns.
30: They're close to buns.
28: But they're pretty close to buns.
30: Okay. Yeah.
2: Okay.
30: Yeah, they lost 34-22 yesterday to the Steelers. They are 2-3, and they will play. Well, they'll win on Sunday because they play the worst team in football, Max's Titans.
28: Oh, my God.
30: So, yeah, they will.
2: Somebody they'll be feeling good about themselves.
30: Yeah, they'll be feeling good on a Wednesday. They'll That's be 3-3 when they battle us on.
2: Okay.
30: Oh, but, yeah, unbelievably fun game. The only thing that killed them, Hawk, are the two turnovers in the red zone, because if they don't turn those two balls over, they win that game 30-3, and it's not even close. They dominate that game if they don't turn the ball over. They dominated anyway. They turned it over, and one of them was returned for a touchdown. They only gave up 7 offensive points, man. Just a great, great, great game for your Vikings.
2: Yeah, you got that right. And again, the turnover for a touchdown, I mean, come on.
30: Hideous.
2: How many times do you win a game when something like that happens? What about turning it over inside the red zone twice?
30: Yeah,
2: right. And still winning the game.
30: Yeah, how about that?
2: How about that,
30: man? Yeah, still not even. Yeah, not only that, you gave up 7 points. That team was averaging almost 26.5 points, and you held them to 7.
28: They were the best red zone offense in the NFL.
30: Yep.
28: And scored 7 points.
30: 7.
2: That wide receiver, that kid's good, man.
30: Olave's outstanding.
2: Gosh, yeah, yeah.
28: Again, he had 8 receptions in every game this season. Yesterday, he had 4.
30: 4.
28: I mean, we talked about it in the opening segment, but this cornerback group doesn't get enough credit for the Minnesota Vikings. Isaiah Rodgers is all over the place. His name is just being said constantly in every game. Byron Murphy Jr. is a beast. I mean, and you can't have the Brian Flores defense if you don't have good corners on the outside, and they've been amazing so far this season.
2: You're so right, and you know what? I mean, we've seen Harrison Smith come back and loving that, but he's not in a lot. You know,
30: no.
2: You got to give props to everybody. You know, yeah. I mean, that defense is playing spectacularly.
28: Yeah, Josh Metellus came in there and made a big play.
2: Metellus
30: is great.
2: He's becoming the new Harrison Smith. You
30: yeah,
2: know? I
30: yeah.
2: Mean, he learned from the best, obviously, right? And again, having Harrison there, I'm sure, is like having a coach on the team and on the field and on the sidelines as well. So that's good. Props as well. Again, we thought for sure Aaron Jones was done for the game.
30: Yeah.
2: And then he comes right back in.
30: And he came back in so quickly, nobody like... I saw it. I think you guys reported, Lieber yeah. reported he was questionable. I saw yeah. that on Twitter.
2: Yeah.
30: And then I thought, oh, God.
2: I know.
30: It's DJ Dallas and then Damon Claiborne. And I'm like, you know, they're fine. I don't know if they're fine. They barely right. play. I'm like, man, this team is getting just destroyed by injury. And literally the next series, I'm like, wait, that's Aaron Jones. He's back in the game.
2: Yeah, that's exactly man. What we were doing in the booth as well.
30: And you probably see this firsthand. I don't know what teammate people love more than that guy. They love Aaron Jones. They just adore him. Everybody on that team loves him.
2: Everybody in the stands loves him.
30: Yeah.
2: You got to see the amount of sombreros.
30: Yeah.
2: It's unbelievable,
30: yeah.
2: man.
30: Yeah. But, yeah. How about after? So they fumble that ball and it gets returned for a touchdown.
2: Yeah.
30: They get the ball back in. The game's tied. They missed. You know, the Saints and Daniel Carlson miss the extra point. You're going, ah, great. Here we go. They're going to lose this game to a bad team. The next drive, 6 plays, 70 yards, and a touchdown.
2: Yeah.
30: The 32-yard pass that Kyler threw to Jayshon Jones
2: yeah.
30: was vintage Kyler.
2: Yeah.
30: Yeah.
2: And again, the things that he's doing with his feet now. You could just see the confidence start to get cold, man.
30: He started the game 11 for 11.
2: 11 for yeah. 11.
30: He stood in that pocket and he was right. Like you said when we opened the segment, if you didn't hear it because we were jamming to Creed so loudly.
2: Touche.
30: When you said to Ben, something clicked. You could see it in him going, I mean, who knows what happened.
2: For sure.
30: But for what we saw yesterday, something clicked and he was throwing the ball. He would stand in the pocket with it kind of crumbling around him. And the pass he threw to Justin Jefferson, I can't get over.
2: I can't.
30: There's three guys around him in the corner of the end zone.
2: Yeah.
30: There's only one place you can put that ball. And it was outstanding.
2: Right? You got to trust that JJ's going to outjump everybody. Yeah. And he did.
30: It's almost like you don't want him to take a bye because you want him to keep playing.
2: Yeah.
28: Right.
2: Yeah.
28: When something clicked all the way back from the fourth quarter of the previous game.
30: Yeah.
28: He was like 13 of 14 in that and then started 11 of 11, 12 of 12, whatever it was in this game, man. So, and then I think it clicked for KOC too because it seemed like they changed up the playbook a little bit and they were playing to Kyler's advantages rather than KOC kind of being like, you fit into my scheme. It's like, all right, let's do this together. It seems like there's more synergy offensively now as well.
2: And for those of you out there shaking your head, it just feels good. First of all, we're 5-0, but second of all, we did see great improvement. We're not saying he's going to the Hall of Fame and that, you know, this is going to be Dan Marino. But we saw great improvement.
30: Now
2: we have hope. We have hope.
28: When you ain't got nothing, a telegraph seems like an iPhone.
30: When you ain't got nothing, you got nothing to lose,
2: That's right.
30: But it's like Maxo just said. He was 13 of 14 in the final quarter of that game last week. He started the game 11 for 11.
2: Yeah.
30: So he was, 35 of 34 in his last 35 passes?
2: Yeah.
30: That's incredible. No, 25.
2: If you're shaking your head.
30: Doesn't matter.
2: If you're
30: the math doesn't matter. Corey's not here.
2: Let me say this to you. If you're shaking your head, it's okay to feel good.
30: Yeah.
2: Yeah. It's okay to feel good when you're 5-0.
30: Yeah.
2: It's okay to feel good about what looked like great improvement from our offense yesterday.
30: From one quarter to the next, he was 24-25.
2: Yeah.
30: Think about that.
2: For the next 2 weeks, you can believe whatever you want.
30: You can believe whatever you want.
2: Baby. The sky's the limit.
30: And next week, we don't have to play. We'll just let everybody else beat themselves up.
2: Yeah.
28: Yeah. And then play a Buns Colts team.
30: Yeah, the Colts are Buns.
28: They are pretty
30: Buns. They have one good player.
28: They're one of the worst defenses in the NFL.
30: Jonathan Taylor's outstanding.
2: The kid from Home Improvement.
30: Yeah, he's on that team. After he got in trouble and kicked the cop, he's now playing football,
2: He kicked what?
30: A cop.
2: Oh. I was going to say. Either one he shouldn't do.
30: No, he shouldn't.
2: All right. It's like this. We'll break. We'll come back. We'll go into some what really matters and go around the league all day long. We'll talk about all the things happening in the NFL. Ben Lieber will be here, and we'll talk to Adam Thielen at 6:40 as well. It's the Archer Morning Show. You're listening to The Fan.
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2: Yeah!
21: No. Master P had a moment, man. He really did. He's a legend. Former NBA player, actor, and it got one of the most insane record deals in music ever. History.
23: Yeah.
21: 80-20 split.
23: He made 80% of that money?
21: 80%. How do you even convince the record label to do that?
23: Man, No Limit had Snoop for a while.
21: They did.
2: I tell you what you do is you put on your song, and you make them listen to it, and then you bring in some ladies. They'll sign whatever you want to sign.
23: Wow. It's like you've been there before.
2: No, it was the exact opposite for
23: oh,
2: me.
23: Oh, buddy.
2: They said, keep your record. We'll give you 80% of nothing to get out of here.
23: Oh, hugs.
2: It's okay.
21: Well, at least you got 20%.
2: I did. I was like, guys, this is awesome. We should leave now. They called the fuzz.
21: They hated it so much.
2: They hated it so much. They called the authorities on you. Yep. Yeah. It's a documentary coming out.
23: Oh. Yeah.
2: Behind the Music's going to be sad.
23: Oh. Yeah. Behind the Hogs, Daddy.
2: Yeah.
25: Guess what?
23: What, Pee-wee?
2: We got arrested.
23: Oh.
2: Anyway, listen. Here's the thing. We've got to do this.
26: Oh, that's what really matters.
23: Bada, right? Bada.
2: That's right. Zacho Directo?
23: Yes, sir.
2: Please let us know if you hear from Adam Thielen.
23: Yeah, keep an eye out for him.
2: He's going to be checking in at 6:40, we believe. It's Monday, you know, and then Ben Lieber will be in here.
23: This is OVO, correct?
2: That's correct, sir. Oh, this is what really matters. Brought to you by OVO.
23: Hell yeah, OVO whales.
2: You don't have a read, obviously.
23: OVO LASIK and lens, I do not know.
2: That's right. They're the best in the world. If you don't call them and you got bad eyes, it's your own fault. Is that the liner, do you think?
23: Zach?
2: Is that going to work?
23: Yeah.
2: Is that going to work?
23: Yes.
2: Yeah.
23: Yeah. OVO LASIK and Lens, Dr. David Lobanoff, yeah. Dr. David Whiting, OVOEye.com. OVOEye.com.
2: If you can't see, call them.
23: Yeah, call them, man.
2: Yeah. If you don't, then blank.
23: Let's start here, gentlemen.
2: Oh.
23: Jacksonville 19, the Eagles 17 on one of the weirdest endings to a football game. The Eagles took the lead. They kicked off, and the guy returned it far enough where Cam Little could kick a 56-yard clock-expiring game-winning field goal to walk off the Eagles in London 19-17. Jacksonville 4-1. The Eagles are 2-3.
2: And he got tackled with 1 second left.
23: One second left.
2: There's no way to debate it.
27: Cam Little just nailed it, man.
4: He's a beast. He's up there with Will Reichard.
23: He's so good.
2: How dare you? Don't say that.
4: He's not that close.
2: He's not that close.
4: He's not that close.
2: No.
23: No, he missed an extra point yesterday.
4: Well, and there was a bunch of weird stuff that happened in that game. Just, yeah. I mean, they were missing
23: their long snapper.
4: Yeah.
23: Yeah.
4: Well, and the Eagles were missing like half their team. They didn't have the number one.
2: Did they find them?
4: I don't think so. No.
23: Big Dom's looking for him, but he's having a camera crew walk around with him.
2: I can't help it, man.
23: He sucks.
2: I can't stand it when he's on
23: TV. He's the worst. He's the worst.
2: When the guy got escorted off the field and he was the one escorting him off the field, I'm like, let somebody else.
23: How about when they stopped him on fourth down at the end of the half, ESPN posts a video of Coach Sirianni and Big Dom celebrating.
2: Stop.
23: Why are you celebrating?
4: Why is he on the sideline?
23: Because, I don't know.
2: Maybe we don't get it. Maybe we're wrong.
23: No, Lieber says everybody there loves him.
2: That's what I mean.
23: He sucks. But what really matters is
2: this. But we don't have to like him.
23: No.
4: No.
23: And the Eagles suck.
4: They suck. But Trevor Lawrence is a legit, I think he's a top five quarterback in the NFL right now.
23: Really? Yeah. Yeah, he's great.
4: It pains me to say it.
23: Sorry, did he?
2: I can tell by the look on your face. It hurts.
4: Yeah. It's hurting.
2: Physically. Be careful, man.
4: Oh, man. I don't want to say it again. Don't make me say it again, please.
2: Okay, I won't.
4: Okay, thank you.
2: I'm going to use a what really matters from our beloved Kathy McKenzie Halverson. Because Zach is mad at me.
23: Why?
2: I don't know.
23: Zacho, why are you mad?
4: Zacho Lieber.
23: Zacho.
6: Yes.
23: Are you okay?
6: Yep. What's going on?
2: I told you.
23: Are you mad at hogs?
6: No.
2: Neuroscience shows.
23: Are you still hungover?
2: Everybody be cool. Don't say that to him. Starting rumors over there. Neuroscience shows that when you focus on the good in life, your brain literally rewires itself for even more good. This is the magic of neuroplasticity. What you repeatedly notice, your brain gets better at finding. So if you're feeling down all the time, talking about how bad your life is and how bad stuff is, your brain's like, oh, I guess stuff is bad. But if you start saying, you know what? The sun came up. The Vikings are 5-0 and boobies exist. You start seeing the good in life.
23: Yeah. I like that.
2: That's the rest part. That last part was me. I edited that part in.
23: Yeah.
4: No.
23: No, but Zach's mom didn't say that?
2: No. No.
23: Oh.
2: But I bet she agrees.
23: Yeah, I bet she does. Yeah.
2: I mean, just like maybe she would have said it differently.
23: Yeah, she would have said it more politely.
6: You're paraphrasing.
4: Yeah.
2: Right.
4: Maybe would have said breasts.
2: Yes. Yeah. Yes. Or another part of anatomy.
23: Sure.
2: Or maybe she wouldn't have mentioned anatomy at all.
23: No, I think she was.
4: The world may never know.
23: Basically telling you to look on the bright side of life and you're like, boobs.
2: That's all I think about.
4: That's a great point, though.
2: You guys have poisoned my view on buns.
23: Yeah, we're sorry about that.
4: The neuroplasticity.
23: Yeah.
2: Well, see what happened?
4: We rewired your brain about buns.
2: I'm going to rewire everybody. I think we started this morning by starting the show off with Creed. One guy said, David sent an email.
23: Oh, no.
4: Uh-oh.
23: David?
2: No, different. I don't know. He says, what you just did with Creed is the equivalent of audio edging. You withheld music for years, and then you exploded on the scene this morning.
23: Brilliant. David gets it.
2: Yeah. Thank you, David.
23: Yeah, David gets
2: it. I think he meant it as a positive.
23: I think
2: so, too.
4: Audio edging would be a great band name, by the way.
2: Yeah, it is. But you can't ever finish a song.
23: No. Just play the first 5 minutes, 5 seconds of it.
6: What a bit. Great. You'd have to commit to it, but every song.
23: Yeah. Every song is an iTunes preview. Yeah.
4: Right. Here comes the bridge. Here comes the bridge. Nope.
2: No. Wah,
23: next song. Audio edging. That's so good.
2: That's good.
23: Packers 31, Bears 7. Jordan Love throws for 2 touchdowns and 367 yards.
2: Jordan Love throw?
23: Christian Watson, 6 catches, 143 yards, and 2 touchdowns. The Packers 3-2. The Bears are 3-2. What really matters is this.
2: Throw? I like it, though.
4: Henry's cousin.
2: Yeah.
23: Brilliant.
2: What did Thoreau write?
23: I don't know.
2: Walden? No?
23: Who?
4: He was like an essayist.
2: Yeah.
4: I don't know if he wrote like fiction.
6: Maybe. He did Super America.
23: Brilliant.
2: He did?
23: I think he bought out SA Brilliant, Zach.
4: Took me a second.
2: I still don't get it.
23: SA, Super America.
2: No, I know what.
4: He's also
2: Super
4: a big
2: America
4: fan
2: is
4: of California Latino culture.
23: Brilliant.
2: I'm just going to have to let that go. I don't get it.
4: Yeah.
6: Essayist.
4: Like essay, oh, super
2: essay.
4: American.
2: Yeah. Okay.
4: And then essay.
2: Now I get it.
4: Brilliant.
2: Took me a minute.
4: You guys are clever.
2: Clever girl. You guys wonder what really matters?
4: Yes, sir.
7: Yeah, probably.
2: Christian Bale has been driving a 2003 Toyota Tacoma that he bought secondhand for over 2 decades. He said it's perfect for slabs.
4: He says that?
2: Yep. He likes taking his floozies around.
4: He called them floozies?
23: Who calls them floozies?
4: Oh, he's an old school guy.
2: I might be paraphrasing.
23: Floozies? Yeah.
2: I got to quit paraphrasing.
4: Yeah, you do.
2: I really do. Because I'm not sure he said the thing about the floozies. But I just got to imagine. He's got a 2003 Toyota Tacoma in 2026. He's Christian Bale. He's known a few ladies. Am I right?
4: Oh, yeah.
2: Okay. So you know.
4: He's driving around floozies.
2: And you know, he ain't. I'll just say it like this.
4: Oh, boy.
2: Before he lets his next lady in there, he has to put one of those little evergreen trees off the mirror.
4: Careful.
2: Do you know what I mean?
4: Yeah.
2: Do you know what I'm saying? Am I paraphrasing again?
4: Yeah, no, you're correct. I read you. I hear you.
2: Because she can't get in.
4: Oh.
2: Because you know why?
4: We know why. Yeah, we know. Yeah.
2: Do you think
4: I think Afro Man has a song about it.
2: Do you think...
4: good morning, ladies. Yeah, brilliant.
2: Do you think his Toyota Tacoma is a 4-seater or a 6-seater?
4: I think it's... Isn't a Tacoma a truck?
2: Yeah, it's a SUV.
4: I think it's a 2-seater. Isn't a Tacoma like a truck?
2: It's an SUV. Isn't a Tacoma...
4: No, I think it's a truck.
2: I think you're thinking of the Toyota Tundra.
4: No, it's a truck.
2: Is it a truck?
4: It's a pickup truck.
2: Oh.
4: Oh, wait, no, there's multiple.
2: Okay.
6: There's a 4-seater.
4: Now I'm confused.
2: There's a 4-seater. Okay, because that back seat's a mess.
4: Oh, yeah.
6: Yeah, for sure.
4: Yeah, that back seat's a mess. It's a disaster.
2: Do you know what I'm saying?
4: Yeah. We know. He has sex with ladies in the back.
23: Yes, that's what you were saying?
2: Well, at least I was paraphrasing.
4: Yeah, sorry I was crass.
6: I mean, he just had some McDonald's bags in the back.
2: We're going to have Adam Thielen on next. I don't want him talking about that.
4: Yeah, sorry.
6: Don't paraphrase in front of Adam Thielen.
4: Yeah.
2: Ben Lieber's considering not coming in now.
4: Oh, Ben.
2: His car, though.
4: Yeah, that needs a few of those tree scent things.
6: He's got scuba gear in his car.
4: Oh,
2: well, gross. Fire Chip Morning Show.
4: Bye.
2: We thank Adam Thielen next as we break down another Vikings win. 5-0 into the break on the Fan.
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0: Yeah, that's right. We're feeling good on a Monday. It's the Power Trip Morning Show. We're 5-0. The only person who said we could do it, the only one who believed that we could do it was Adam Thielen. And he joins us right now.
1: Hi.
0: On the Power Trip Morning Show. Adam, you believed, we doubted him, but here they are at 5-0. Congratulations.
2: Did I say that they're going to be 5-0? I don't remember this.
0: I was giving you the benefit of the doubt.
2: Okay, yeah, I did.
0: How about this squad? Totally. Can you believe it?
2: You know, I mean, the way the defense is playing, I think the first couple weeks proved that it was like, all right, this is possible, especially with how the offense played the first couple of weeks. It's like, all right, if they can progress a little bit, I guess it's definitely, there's definitely a chance. So we saw that a little bit on Sunday, just that progression of like, all right, you're starting to see why they brought Kyler in, right? Scrambling a little bit, getting some yards with his feet, and then scrambling a bit, dumping into the running back, and he gets 15. Like, they're just starting to see glimpse of Kyler being Kyler. And then let's not forget, like, him sitting in the pocket and delivering a perfect ball to Justin in the back of the end zone with three guys around him. So there's definitely glimpses of what this could be.
1: Adam, you're the only one in this group that's played in the NFL. How tough is that throw? And how tough is that catch, that play that they both made?
2: Yeah, it's funny because, I was watching the game with a bunch of 10-year-olds. It was my oldest birthday yesterday. So we had a bunch of his buddies over watching the game, and they kind of were like, man, he was triple teamed. And then we watched the replay back, and it's like, well, he wasn't triple teamed, but when the ball was in the air, a bunch of guys kind of closed in on him. That's the NFL. It's fast, right? And so I say that all to say that, I don't know, it wasn't like the most difficult throw, but it was a great throw. I mean, absolutely perfect spot it had to be in. He felt that corner kind of come down on the wide receiver that was kind of in the flat, and then he dropped back. So as he felt that, he kind of layered it in a perfect spot that it was either Justin or nobody, which is exactly what you want from your quarterback. You know, you don't want to put it in harm's way. And you could tell that he could feel that guy that he was actually reading, right? If that guy drops back, he throws it to the flat. If he comes down on the flat route, he throws it to Justin. And it was perfectly placed. And then Justin makes a great, great play. And then honestly, the best one was the fade ball was even a better throw and a better catch, phenomenal catch over the top of his head. Like, you can't see that ball for about 3 feet. So as it travels over your head. So that was an unbelievable catch and throw as well.
1: We saw the quarterback start 11 for 11. What's it like being in the huddle when you know the quarterback is feeling it?
2: Well, he's in his flow state. We talk about with a sports psychologist, like, how do you get into your flow? Well, he was in the flow. You know, you make a couple early completions. Now you have this confidence of like, nothing's going to go wrong. And you kind of zone out, right? Like, you're just in this mindset that nothing can go wrong. I'm feeling really good. I'm going to make all these throws. And you have this confidence and aura around you. And I say that all to say, because when you get in the huddle, you feel that from the quarterback. You feel that aura, that confidence, and it comes out of his voice as well when he's calling the play. Like, you feel a little bit different when he's calling those plays, and you could see that yesterday, just the confidence around him that if he gives you a chance, it's going to be a great opportunity to go make a play.
3: Adam, on the back of that question, what did you see differently from KOC? It looked like there was a lot, shorter dropbacks, kind of just shortened up the routes for the wide receivers and took advantage of the middle of the field a little bit more. I remember a couple weeks ago when the Panthers were playing on Sunday Night Football, we kind of asked, why can't the Vikings offense do kind of what they've been doing? And it seemed like they changed it up a little bit.
2: Yeah, they definitely did. I think it was a simplified game plan of just, hey, we know how well our defense is playing and we can adjust on the fly. I think that's one thing that he has in his back pocket, KO, when he's calling plays, is if I really need to get aggressive and our defense isn't on its game that week, like, I can get to it, but we're going to keep this really simple. We're going to move the ball. I thought they ran the ball really well, just kind of mixing up different runs, gashing them 5-6 yards. And again, I hate to go back to my watching the game with 10-year-olds, but as we're watching the game, like, man, why are they running the ball so much? And I was like, well, cause they just got 5-6 yards. Like, look at it now, it's 3rd and 2. Like, how many times did we see in that game that it was 3rd and 3, 3rd and 2, 3rd and 1, right? Like, your entire playbook is open, especially when it's like 2nd and 4. Like, my guys, they can run any play they want in their entire playbook. It opens up everything when you do that. So that's what I saw yesterday, is just a really good condensed playbook that that was really simplified. And again, like they had some keepers and they had some just quick game stuff. And then they also had the where they knew they could get a matchup with Justin outside, a one-on-one matchup, and they were going to take advantage of that whenever they saw that.
0: Again, this is Adam Thielen, brought to you by his podcast, Dialed with Adam Thielen, and ETS Performance. And we talk to him every Monday morning at around 6:40, so thank you for that, man. Appreciate it very much. I hope the fishing trip went great last week for your son. Did you catch anything, by the way?
2: It's a little sore subject. We didn't have a great day out there. We went out there to catch smallmouth bass, and we had two guys that were bringing us out there that are great fishermen, and we didn't catch any smallmouth bass, but we caught two walleye. So Asher was happy about that.
0: Hey, at least you got something. That's great. And again, I appreciate your time as always. We started the show this morning by playing some Creed because we're feeling so good about being 5-0, but we are accused of being Pollyanna, maybe looking on the bright side a little bit too much. For people out there who are still super, super concerned, could you encourage them to start feeling a little better? Maybe not that Kyler Murray's the answer to Dan Marino or that this is a Viking Super Bowl squad, but we saw things get better in front of our eyes yesterday, didn't we?
2: Yeah, I think I'll go back to my original point. It's when you have a defense playing that way they are, you just make progression on offense. Like, you don't have to have it all figured out in 1, 2, 3, 4, 5 weeks. Like, let's just keep getting better. And again, like you said, we saw that. We got better. We took the next step. Now, is there a lot more steps that the offense has to take? Yes. And they know that. And Kevin knows that if they want to be a Super Bowl contending team, they have to play better on offense. But again, you don't need to do that all in 1 week. Like, let's just keep progressing. Let's keep getting better. Let's get everybody healthy. Let's not forget that we have a lot of injuries and a lot of key spots that make it tough to score points. So let's keep getting healthy. Obviously, we got the bye week. Let's just take a deep breath. Let's review all the tape. All the coaches right now for the next few days are going to be going and reviewing all the tape and seeing if they need to make any adjustments or if they need to put a player in a different spot. Like, they're going to really deep dive this tape to see, okay, what do we need to do to take that next step? And so I'm really excited about it. I'm encouraged about it. And then another 2 weeks opportunity for Kyler to get more comfortable with the system and the play calls, right? Again, as we've talked about before, Kyler's never heard KO call a play. He might have been in there in training camp and he might have, you know, started to understand the playbook, but he doesn't understand the game flow and how Kevin's going to call stuff and what he's expecting. He might think when they call a certain play that he's got to throw it a certain way, as we've talked about before, that he learned in a different offense. Well, Kevin's expecting it this way. And so it's just another week to get that progression. And again, he missed the first couple weeks. So there was even less weeks of that opportunity to get better. So I'm really excited, and everyone should be.
0: So TJ goes out very early, I think second play of the game, obviously with concussion. We saw some young kids step up. We know we've been missing one of our starting running backs the entire time. We've talked about the injuries. We know that's one.

0: And if not, you just let them learn the playbook, get comfortable with the offense. And then if there ever is any injuries in that room, you got a guy who that you trust and has experience to go make plays. So again, I think it's like a move that is a win-win for the Vikings.
1: Quick non-Vikings question from me, Adam. Did you see the end of the Commanders-Giants game?
0: I did.
1: Can you explain to me how that happens when you are probably taught it? I mean, you're teaching kids how to play football.
2: Can we do it real quick for people who didn't see it? Can you tell them what happened?
1: There were 20 seconds left in the game. It was a tie game. The Commanders had it on like the Giants 25, an easy field goal for most professional kickers. They got to the line of scrimmage with 20 seconds left. They let the clock run down to 12 seconds. They took the snap. Jaden danced around, got sacked, laid there, and the clock ran out with no time left. The game ended in a tie. How do you let that happen? And how is there not somebody in the huddle reminding them of the play?
0: Well, here's the thing. There's these situations we practice so much and we talk about it every week, every Saturday. That's all we talk about is these situations, like end of half, end of game, all these situations. We walk through the plays that we kind of have available for those situations. And there's so many times that in the NFL that you can be the armchair quarterback and be like, why would the coach not call a timeout? Why would he not do this? But this is one of those that it's like real. Like that was the most ridiculous thing I've ever seen. Like if that happened in a high school game, I'd be like, what is that coach doing? Like that was the simplest thing ever, right? Or in a Pee Wee football game, right? Like it's like, how can he not get that done? So I was really confused with how that play even got called. Like the head coach can hear the offense coordinator calling the play. And so I don't understand how he's not like, wait, what are we doing? We can't call that play. Because if you watch the replay, he literally was looking like they were all running routes. The receivers were running routes. It wasn't like Jaden just like forgot to, you know, spike it or what have you.
1: It was a full-on play.
0: They were running a play. They were trying to fake a little dive and then throw it to the flat. But I'm like, for what? To get 5 yards? They're already on the 25. Like it's already a pretty easy field goal. And so I did not understand that. And then even to have, if you do, let's just say you do run a play, like in that huddle, you should be saying, okay, here's the play. All right. Now, if we complete this in bounds, like everybody's got to get up there. We have to spike it as quick as possible. And there was no urgency. Like even Jaden just was like laying there. And I know like he was getting held a little bit, but still he wasn't, there's no urgency to get up until one of their other players like, we got to clock it. And then you see everyone have urgency. So obviously there was lack of communication, really tough way to end that game.
2: Adam Thielen, again, one more thing, or two more things for you real quick before we let you go. Again, the Dialed podcast with Adam Thielen and ETS Performance brings you Adam Thielen every Monday morning on the Power Trip Morning Show. What does an NFL player do if they're not injured? So you're not spending your entire week here and, you know, in the training room trying to get better. What do you do with a bye week? Do you literally take the week off? What does it look like for them this morning as they wake up?
0: Yeah, usually you have to come in today. Probably today and tomorrow. Get a lift in, watch the film from the last week's game, you know, have a team meeting, things like that. And then after that, it's like get away and don't do anything. Like legitimately don't do anything. I mean, you've been grinding for a long time, you know, since July 25th, you've been absolutely grinding with very little break. I mean, lifting nonstop, practices, meetings, all that. So it's like, hey, just get away. Just go be with your family. Go on a vacation for a couple of days. Like do something, get your mind away, get your body rested up. And when you come back, like you better be ready to go. And there's no excuses when you come back. I don't want to hear about you're tired or you're sore. Like, no. Like you come back, like it's full go, and then it's a bit of a marathon after that because the bye week's so early this year.
2: Adam, now that you've done quite a few episodes of Dialed, your podcast, obviously you're a great athlete yourself. You've been surrounded by great NFL players now for a very long time, but you're starting to know people like TJ Oshie and Joe Mauer and Matt Boldy, people from other sports. Are you seeing some kind of things when it comes to the greatest, the truly great athletes, the great players that they are?

0: all have in common. Has anything jumped out to you yet?
1: Yeah, I love that. So when I started the podcast, that was the whole reason I started it. So I play in these celebrity golf tournaments. You play with guys from MLB, NHL, you know, performers, artists. And every time I play with them, you know, you're on the golf course for 4 or 5 hours together. You just kind of hear their stories of the why, what made them be so good at what they do. And so I wanted to bring that to a podcast form so people could hear it. And so it's really been fun to see how it's been very similar. And I'll say the things that are very similar is most of them, if not all of them so far, played multiple sports growing up, played everything, right? They love to compete. And they had a different mindset. And what I mean by that is they had a process. Every day mattered to them. Every day when they were in the weight room, every day when they were at practice, like they treated it differently. And it's been really cool to see. I mean, a few of them are Hall of Famers already. A few of them are going to be Hall of Famers. And they all have that in common. Like they didn't just show up and use their athleticism and their skill set. I mean, a story that jumps out to me is like TJ Oshie talking about the best passer he was ever around in hockey. Like he asked him, like, how are you so good? He's like, well, come watch what I do. And he went and I think it might have been before practice, and he passed like 300 or something like that, 500 saucer passes. And he wouldn't stop until the puck landed perfectly flat on the ice. And he says, like, a big reason why, you know, those guys are scoring so many goals is because those passes are so perfect. But you don't think, you're just like, oh, he's a good passer, right? Like, he's got that skill. But no, he earned that skill. So that's kind of, sorry, I'm getting a little fired up.
0: No, please.
1: It's so fun to hear these guys talk about, like, the process. Like, Ovechkin doesn't just show up and be the best goal scorer ever. Like, thousands and thousands and thousands of shots on the net, right? And trying to hit small targets. Like you don't just show up and be the best of the best. And so I love to hear those stories.
0: Sasi, I know you got to follow up, but let me real quick mention something. I noticed you said at the very beginning, they all played multiple sports. That's important to you, isn't it?
1: It is, as being an athlete. And so much of today's culture in the sports world is like, hey, like if I just grind at one sport, I'm going to be the best of the best. And I'm going to, yeah, my kid's going to go to the NHL, right? And there is something to say about having a skill, right? Like you got to work on your skills from a young age and practice those, and those will help you in your sport. But at the end of the day, like if you can combine being a great athlete with those skills, like that's how you become the best of the best. And what multiple sports does for you is it teaches you how to use your body. Because if you just play one sport or do one thing, like your body gets used to only these certain movements. Well, in sports, especially when you get into competition and you get the higher levels, like your body's going to be put in spots that you're not just normally in that sport. And that's when injuries happen, or maybe you just can't do it at the highest level because you're not quite athletic enough to match up with the best. And so for me, you know, basketball, like all I did on the football field from a route running perspective was what I learned in basketball. And it was that body control and the high pointing of the ball when you go up for a rebound, right? It's the physicality in the lane of, you know, pressing off and pushing off. Like that's all what you do at the top of a route. And so there's so many life lessons in golf. I learned a lot of mental lessons, right? Like you got to stay in it. Like every shot matters. And so there's so many lessons from each sport that I took and then applied to what I did as a professional, and all these other guys do the same.
0: Sounds like there's a book in there, Adam.
1: Yeah.
0: It does, man. Sounds like something you gotta write down. I'm serious, man. I love that. That's great stuff, dude. I appreciate it. That is the Dialed with Adam Thielen podcast. And again, he's with us every Monday morning at 6:40. Brought to you by the Dialed podcast and also ETS Performance. Thank you, man. Great to talk to you, and have a great bye week yourself, and go fishing again. You'll catch something.
2: Yeah, man.
1: we're going to Orlando. We're going to Mario World.
0: Even better.
2: Lucky.
0: Even better. Yeah.
2: You gotta let me know how that is. My kiddo was obsessed with Mario.
1: Oh, my kids love it. And we promised them a long time ago, and it's been like probably a year. My middle, do you guys do golden birthdays?
0: Oh, sure.
2: Oh yeah.
0: Yeah.
1: So I said it was like we were gonna go for my son's golden birthday, and I forget who I was talking to. They looked at me like, what the heck is a golden birthday? So I was like, maybe I'm like crazy. Maybe I'm the only one that celebrates golden birthdays. But anyways, my middle son, it was his golden birthday. And we said we were going to go, and we haven't gone yet. So we're going during MEA break. So time's up well this week.
2: Sweet, man.
0: Fantastic, man. Well, have a good time, and we'll talk to you next Monday, okay?
1: All right. Thanks, guys.
0: Thanks, man.
2: Bye.
0: See ya. That's fun, huh?
2: Yeah, he's great.
0: Yeah. Hi, Bian.
2: Hi, Bian.
3: Bye.
0: Thanks for coming in, brothers. Good to see your face. Yeah, we're going to break and come right back and break it all down. He's going to tell us how your Vikings are 5-0 and how they're going to go undefeated the rest of the season. No? Okay.
3: He's going to
0: tell
3: us that.
0: A lot. Patrick Morning Show. Be right back on The Fan.
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0: It's not true. It's not next Sunday. It's the Sunday after that on The Fan. October 25th. Patrick Morning Show celebrating 5-0.
2: Hell yeah, Daddy.
0: Feeling good.
2: Feeling good on a Wednesday.
0: Yeah, man. Ben Lieber wouldn't quit going, woo! on the plane. It was incredible.
12: Gosh, wow. I was tweaking the
0: you
12: nips.
0: You were tweaking.
12: Wow.
0: Oh, yeah. I know. Just really? Random yeah. ones, too. Incredible.
12: Just I know. Random not even ones. My own.
0: No.
12: No.
2: How yeah. was the chop?
12: Just people on the sideline.
0: You
12: know what? The chop wasn't bad. You know what was kind of dicey?
0: Yeah, man.
2: Hawk watching a movie?
12: Okay. Well, that was funny. Was the live off. Reaction, I'm that sorry. Was funny.
0: Very pissed off. But anyway.
12: It was the... It was the actual takeoff on the runway.
2: Yeah, that's oh. yeah. It's at Hogs Daddy.
12: Yeah, so. Like our pilot got a little squirrely. His foot pedals got a little loose. I don't know ooh. What was going on there, but he was swerving and dodging. It's like he was dodging stuff like potholes on the runway. I don't know what was going on.
0: We were sideways. I felt like I was whipping Essies. I'm like,
12: yeah, I thought we were
0: going to
12: go like three-wheel motion or something.
0: Tell you, what, know? Man, we had a full tank of fuel, too. I'm like, let's take her easy.
2: Yeah, let's stop whipping Essies.
0: Let's stop it for a second, John Force, and go back and start all over again, shall we? But no, yeah, I'm sure he had it under control the whole time, but it did make me pee myself. And you know what, Ben? Being in the very back of the plane makes that stuff feel like much worse than it is from what I've been
12: through. Yeah, I feel you're probably right. That perspective of being in the back and feeling a little bit more of that like whiplash or whatever.
0: Yeah.
12: We made it. We're fine.
0: Yeah, man.
12: And New Orleans was gorgeous.
0: Yeah,
2: it was perfect. That meal you had looked amazing.
12: Oh, are you kidding me? Dude, when I saw, shrimp and grits is one of my favorite dishes.
2: Oh, yeah.
12: And I see it on any menu. It's hard for me not to order that, even if I'm in town. And when I knew I was going to Cajun land, Creole land.
2: That sounds amazing.
12: Forget about it.
2: Yeah.
12: Mm. Yeah. So, shrimp and grits, which, by the way, I'm not putting hot sauce in the story. It was the best shrimp and grits I've ever had.
0: Where'd you go?
12: Denny's? Something called the Creole House.
2: Oh,
12: it was
2: that
12: like a 10
2: amazing.
12: Minute walk from our hotel, right on Canal Street.
0: Yeah.
2: That sounds good. I'll have some.
12: And then a couple dirty martinis, which were just fantastic.
2: Hell yeah.
12: God.
2: Yeah, no wonder you were twisted nips.
12: Oh yeah. Yeah. That took a stroll through Bourbon Street, just one lap. And realize, like, yeah, this place ain't for me.
0: Yeah, man.
2: Bye.
0: It's intense. That place is dangerous. You know what I mean? It's like your drunk friend who likes to fight, and you take him someplace, and he's had one too many, and the whole time you got to keep an eye on him. You know what I mean?
2: That's how
0: it feels.
2: Yeah.
0: The entire time I'm in New Orleans, I'm like, yeah, if I turn down the wrong street here and somebody sees me, I might be in trouble.
12: Yeah. You know, everybody's in such a good mood, but there's this, on the edges of all of it, there just feels like a fight could break out at any second.
0: Yeah.
12: It's like a powder keg of atmosphere. It's super fun, but just watch yourself.
0: I would have loved it at 21. At 55, nah.
12: Yeah, no.
0: I'm cool.
12: Yeah.
0: I'm cool.
12: It's so noisy.
0: Yeah, very noisy. Very noisy. Very noisy.
12: As the old person, like, God, there's a lot of noise.
2: Yeah. Loud. Yeah, too much.
12: Like, music out of every doorway. There's
0: could you turn down your tuba just a bit?
2: Oh.
12: True.
2: That's brilliant.
12: Hey, trombone shorty, chill out, buddy.
2: Relax, buddy. Loving the jazz. Could it be lowercase J? Instead of uppercase. Yaz.
12: Yeah, we need more Yaz.
0: Well, we've got so much Viking stuff to talk about, so let's just get her started right now. Ben Lieber in studio breaking down your 5-0 squad. Ben, I can't remember if it was 4 minutes left in the first quarter or 4 minutes left in the first half, but remember when I radioed down and said, dude, I think we figured something out.
12: I know.
0: I keep having to qualify, but I'm done qualifying it after this moment. I know we still got a long ways to go. I understand. But that said, I felt like we really figured it out yesterday, especially at quarterback.
12: Yeah, I don't understand. I can have a healthy amount of criticism for this team like anybody else, but I don't understand. I saw some people on social media really just dogging the team and just like trying to pour some cold water in this whole thing. And for the life of me, I can't figure it out because I don't think there's any team out there that feels like they're a polished product in week 5. All you're looking for is incremental, sometimes leaps in improvement. And what we saw last week to this week was a leap. That was a giant leap in improvement offensively. Defense, special teams kind of just doing their thing. They're status quo right now, which is a good thing because they're playing at such a high level. But you look at putting this whole thing together, all three phases, I don't really understand why anybody's looking at that game other than like, do we really got something here? Like, we're not just a fluky 4-0 team at the time and now a 5-0 team. Like, hey, Kyler Murray and KOC are kind of figuring out. You know, you heard Adam Thielen talk about the flow state. Like, I know that's not something that you get into in every single game, but, you know, you start the game with 11 for 11, and things are just rolling. And then Hawk and I are talking, and it's when they're in the run game, when it's like sort of a little mash and it doesn't look like super sexy and they get up and that's a 5-yard gain, you're like, man, our offensive line is controlling their defensive front. They're controlling the line of scrimmage. They're getting the push that you want every single run. It wasn't like a super, you know, snappy, sexy, the hole opens up and you see Aaron Jones just like slicing and dicing. But the fact that we are controlling the line of scrimmage and just picking up 5, 6, 7 yards a pop, I'm like, this is good, man. This is good news. So I was very impressed with our response on offense yesterday in a pretty tough place to play.
13: And I think the confidence thing, Ben, goes to some of the play calls. And if I butcher this, I apologize. But the 3rd-and-1 catch, that catch and throw they had where Jefferson caught it basically over his head. And as Adam Thielen said, he had 3 seconds of not seeing the ball. There's that play. That's confidence in the quarterback and obviously throwing to the wide receiver. The 3rd-and-10, after you get the fumble going into the half where Kyler just turns around and scrambles for like 15 yards, and then the 3rd-and-6 throw for the touchdown. All three of those plays are game-changing plays because they're all on 3rd-down, and it just shows how the confidence in the coach now showing up in the quarterback, they, as you two said, they found something yesterday.
12: Yeah, they found something, and Maxie, you brought up that a lot of people after the last game were like, well, kind of poor 3 quarters. They have a great 4th quarter. His stats show it. It felt different, right? The throw to Addison over the middle in the last game, the 50-50 ball where he has Hawkinson high point that ball where he was completely blanketed, just like JJ was down the sideline where he put it right on his right shoulder. You're asking yourself, can we do that in the 4th quarter into this next game? And I think the question was answered, absolutely yes. So whatever they figured out in the 4th quarter of the previous game, where you got Kyler to play decisive, to see it more clearly, and to trust, just as Mark Ingram would say, just big trust, but big trust. We need you to go out there, just trust the system, trust that you have really good players, and trust when we have matchups like we found yesterday, there's a lot of zone coverage by that Saints defense. But when they do present themselves in a one-on-one coverage with Justin Jefferson, throw the ball.
13: Yeah.
0: Yeah.
12: Throw the damn ball. And I think all those things are just going to be, again, incremental building blocks from the 4th quarter into 4 quarters yesterday. We get a bye week to feel real good about ourselves and to assess what's right, what's wrong, and we're going to further tweak what's going on. Man, it gives you a lot more hope and optimism. And that's what you want at this point in the season, is to just keep building, keep building, keep building. And then hopefully by December, as you have a playoff push, that's when you're polished. That's when you're hitting your stride and you're like, okay, we're peaking at the right moment. And so hopefully we get there.
0: Ben, just asking because I found it to be an odd thing, but we didn't talk about it very much. So I'm wondering if it wasn't that odd to you. The play where you throw to Jefferson and Jefferson throws it back to Kyler and he's going to throw it to somebody.
12: Yeah.
0: We did a couple of things like that yesterday. And one of them obviously was almost a disaster. Ooh, thank God it was an offensive lineman, right? Yeah. This is not a criticism. It's an honest question. Why do you call that play?
12: It's funny because I think that flow state that it sounds like Kyler was in, I think as a play caller, you kind of, you get in that same situation. Hmm. I think that you start feeling like everything that we're calling is working. Now, it's not 100% of the time. We all know that. But as a play caller, when things are working right and you're like, man, I feel like we got this team on our heels and we can just kind of do no wrong, why not just throw something out there that really, really makes them think? And if we can hit a trick play and really kind of hit them right in the liver, then we got something. Now we have them for the rest of the game. So that could be, that is a high risk, high reward. You take a huge body shot, and then if that, from that point on, if we score or it's a big chunk explosive play, as a defense, they're reeling now because from sideline to sideline, they have to be really, really on point with what we're doing and also stop the run game, which they couldn't stop on a consistent basis. So I think it is one of those things where you're feeling yourself a little bit, and I'm sure that you look back on it because of the poor execution now, you're like, yeah, that was also a drive killer. That was also a momentum killer. So I got to make sure that not just look at what's going to the positive side of this play, but also look at the negative side. If we call this play and it doesn't work out, and it could have been disastrous.
13: Disaster.
0: I'm still puckered.
13: Yeah. Well, that's a different issue.
2: That has nothing to do with the game.
0: Okay. Yeah. All right. Maybe you're right. I'll check on that.
13: I mean, the other thing too, Ben, speaking of, you know, a minor disaster, the two red zone turnovers. You don't have those, and I know they did happen in hindsight's 2020.
12: Yeah.
13: This is a domination of the Saints if they don't turn those two balls over, especially in the red zone and the one that got picked up for a fumble. But like we said, they turn the ball over. The next drive, they come back and they march down and they score, right? Like Aaron Jones punches that one in from like 8 yards out. That's the response they have on the road in a loud environment where that crowd after that play was pumped. They come back and score. The response of this team has been outstanding.
12: Well, all along the way, it's not like you intentionally want to set your team up to see if they can handle adversity, but adversity is going to happen, whether it's our own volition or it's just a great defensive play by the Saints or, you know, the other team having a great play. You're going to have those things in the course of a game, and you want to see how your team responds, and you hit it right on the head. I mean, it wasn't pretty. It wasn't, you know, not everything was perfect. But that's okay because the game is messy. All these games are messy. And you want to know if your team's going to have the resilience and the mental fortitude to get through all that stuff in the course of a game. Now, if that game is against the 49ers in the first round playoff game, dude, you want to make sure that your team's got it. Like your team's not going to fold like a cheap tent. So I in the end, I'm kind of glad it happened so we could see what our response was with our team.
2: Well said. Ben, as a defender, how frustrating is it when you're playing against a mobile guy like Kyler Murray? I mean, we watched his mobility and his footwork just completely change the game. Drew Brees pointed it out on the TV broadcast. I mean, the defense straight up changed their rush lanes, and then they tried trying to contain Kyler, and it kind of gave him more time to dissect them through the air. How frustrating is it and confusing is it as a defender trying to guard a guy like that?
12: Well, I think you saw the confusion of their rush later in the game where there's a couple times where Kyler really did just stay in the pocket. He wasn't looking to bounce it outside. And I thought it was like, man, you got to get outside the pocket because things are starting to collapse on you. And he's able just to make little micro movements and dance a little bit. And I think it's because as those rushers are closing in, they're still waiting for him to bounce outside. So they're stopping their bull rush. They're stopping their momentum because I got to be ready to change direction here. I got to be ready to gain separation off of this offensive lineman and then get off that block and go make a play because we know throughout the course of this whole game, he has been escaping and finding lanes and getting outside. So it completely changes their rush and their intention when they are rushing, which then when he's feeling that, he stays in the pocket and he's able to keep his eyes down the field and make some throws. So he just did a masterful job of making the right decision at the right time. And I don't know about you guys, but he moved different yesterday.
2: Yeah. Yeah.
12: You know, there was more quickness and lightning in his feet yesterday than I think that we've seen all season long. And I wonder if because of that first game concussion, he was a little reluctant to get outside the pocket and really just let it loose. Yesterday he let it loose. And it was the version of Kyler Murray that you'd hoped in the offseason that would give this offense a different dynamic, and we saw it yesterday.
0: That's Ben Lieber. Talk to him about much more when we come back. Not just the Vikings. We'll get to the other games in the NFL as we go on. But I want to ask if he had any time to talk to his old teammate, Drew Brees. We'll find out about that as well. So much more. Pouch and Morning Show right back after this on The Fan.
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0: Hey, KO, how's it feel to be 5-0?
1: You know, really proud of our team. Getting to, 5-0 before the bye. Wanted to come into this season and progressively improve as a team, try to win every op we get. We've dealt with some adversity and dealt with some adversity today, and these guys just keep forging forward, forging together. I'm just so proud of the group, and we'll get a little healthy here over the bye and then start attacking it one at a time after that.
0: That's right. Let's get healthy. You guys want some bugles?
2: You have a map. Where did you get that?
3: Yeah, why a massive bag full of bugles? You got black market bugles, or what's the deal here?
2: Yeah, but you bought them, but they're in like a gallon bag. Did you buy them off like the street?
4: Some bugles?
2: Yeah.
0: Here's a weird thing. You can buy them and put them in a Ziploc bag.
3: I know, but why?
2: Yeah, but why?
0: They stay fresher longer.
3: Just put a chip clip on the top
2: of your
3: bag.
2: You prefer it fresh.
0: What's that again?
2: You prefer it fresh.
0: I'll take what I can get. But I had a Ziploc bag handy, and it seemed like the right thing. And as I was walking out this morning, I needed something salty.
2: Your mic's on.
0: And the people in the chat were accusing me of eating pork rinds, and I don't eat pork rinds.
2: Who eats pork rinds?
5: Somebody else said
4: I've been there.
5: Somebody else said fortune cookies.
0: Oh, that would be a great idea. Yeah.
4: Full of fortune cookies.
0: I'm just waiting on the right one. Yeah. You mean I can't get rich off fortune cookies?
3: I tell you what, bugles are they're the secret sauce to a good Chex Mix.
2: Ooh.
3: When you're making your holiday Chex Mix.
0: Yeah.
3: You got your little pretzels or your pretzel sticks in there. You got your Chex in there. That's all great. That's standard peanuts, whatever. Throw in some bugles.
2: Okay. Yeah.
4: That's real ball knowledge right there. Yeah.
3: That's the real deal right there.
0: Ben, the real deal is Drew Brees.
3: Yes, he is.
0: I know you call him Drew B. Wiener.
2: You call him Drew B. Wiener? Is that what you said? When you saw him in his Hall of Fame jacket, you're like, what's up, Drew P. Wiener?
3: How did you know that?
4: You guys are way cooler than I thought.
2: Wow.
0: Did you get to see him yesterday? It was really interesting to watch him go into the Ring of Honor there, and they gave him a ring, and he looked like he was honored. And I thought it was incredible that he found a way to use that one elevator in the entire building to get down to this field in time. But did you get a chance to say hi to him and give him a smooch?
3: I did say hi to him. I did not give him a smooch. And he was telling me that, no, there's a secret elevator that he could use. So that's not the first time he's had to do that. So We kind of did walk through the logistics of how he's going to get down there. Mm-hmm. He's like, yeah, about a minute to go in the second quarter, they were going to like whisk him away down some secret elevator shaft in the back and get him down to the field. But yeah, I had a good chance to talk to him. It was great to talk to him. It's just kind of funny and it's kind of weird. You know, we're all getting older and it just feels like a different lifetime. But, you know, Keenan McCardell, you know, we were all teammates in San Diego. So there was a point in time before the game, it was me and Drew and Keenan all just talking. I'm like, look at us, old hats over here. You know, yeah. Who would have thought we'll be in this situation with all of us teammates just kind of standing around for this game? But yeah, it was great. Saw him, and then at the end of the game, I saw Brittany, his wife, and all of his kids afterwards. I haven't talked to Brittany in a couple years, so it was good to catch up with them. So yeah, it was just a good little catch up. You know, to see some old friends.
0: Speaking of that, refresh my memory. When he was traded was it a trade or did he get?
3: He was a free agent.
0: When he went there, was he considered past his prime?
2: He had a shoulder issue.
3: Oh, no. I mean, he was entering his prime.
0: Okay, all right.
3: Yeah. So on the very last play of the season, the ball gets loose. He dives on the ball and a defender puts a helmet or lands right on the back of his shoulder and basically blows his shoulder out as Drew's trying to recover a fumble. And that was basically his last play as a Charger.
0: Okay.
3: And they knew that they already had Phillip Rivers because we had drafted him that draft before. So they're like, well, we're going to go ahead and move along with Phillip. Drew, you can go ahead and test the waters. He goes to Miami. That's when Saban was there, I think. They failed him on the physical.
0: Whoa.
3: So he was in Miami getting ready to sign. And if I understand the facts of the story is everything was good to go. they even went to Dr. Andrews where he had the shoulder stuff done, and they're like, nope, we don't trust Andrews, what he's saying. We're going to trust our own team docs. We're going to fail him on this physical. And then that's when he went to the Saints, and the rest is history.
2: Man.
0: Wow.
2: Yeah. I would guess they regret that.
0: And let me tell you, man, they love him in that. I mean,
2: oh,
0: obviously.
2: Yeah. Yeah.
0: But they love him there, man.
3: Yeah. It's funny because so Tatum and I, you know, we always do our hit for Vikings.com after the game. Mm-hmm. And it was, we just got done with doing that and recording that. And that's when Brittany was walking off the field with their whole family. And so I was talking to them for a few minutes, and I get done and I go back and talk to Tatum, and she's like, you don't understand, you know, because Tatum's from Louisiana. She knows the area very well. And she's like, you don't understand how much this city and state still love him.
2: Oh, yeah.
3: They're like, she's like, that whole family is like true royalty.
2: Oh, yeah.
3: They're like royalty in that area.
2: Wow. Yeah, so, they should be.
3: Yeah.
2: I mean, it's not his fault they cheated their way to a Super Bowl on the defensive side of the ball, but it's not his fault butthole eyes sucked.
3: Yeah. Yeah.
0: So that's cool. Yeah.
2: And yeah, that's sweet.
0: And if you're wondering why we're talking about him so much, he went into the Ring of Honor at halftime yesterday. Yep. And it was a huge thing. And the crowd just, they all stayed in their seats at halftime. That never happens, but they did, just to give him some love. And that was cool to see.
3: You know, what else I thought was cool is pregame. You know, I didn't go over and talk to him and introduce myself, but Steve Gleason was there. You know, he's really good friends with Drew. And so he was there for the ceremony as well, but he was on the sidelines. And you know, there's a whole crowd of people that want to talk to him. And I'm sure, obviously, with his communication device, it's kind of hard to have conversation in a public setting like that. So I didn't go over and say hi. But I'm like, man, what a legend that guy is.
2: Yeah,
3: man. I mean, if you guys have never seen the movie Gleason, the documentary, it is one of the toughest, most powerful watches I've ever seen. Mm. And to see him, you know, kind of in the flesh was kind of cool, too.
2: We said it last week, but when they recognized them, and watching all those guys last week come up to him before the game, and his, like, the look on his son's face.
0: Oh, yeah, that's something, isn't it? You know, people like him, like Michael J. Fox, when you wake up in the morning and you're starting to feel rough about your own day, and everybody has their own battles, man. I'm not downplaying that at all.
3: Yeah, yeah.
0: But you watch those guys, man. See how they wake up and still smile.
2: Yeah.
0: You know what? You go fight it while you can, right? Go fight it. Yeah. Speaking of fighting, man. How about Aaron Jones?
2: Man.
0: And we can talk about our kicker and the fact that I already bought him a gold jacket, which they're telling me I shouldn't give it to him yet. I feel bad.
3: No, just go ahead and give it to him.
0: Okay, cool. I will. But how about Aaron Jones literally carrying this team on his back and with one leg yesterday?
3: Mm-hmm.
0: I mean, it was not. Yeah. I mean, it was reported. This is a real thing. He was questionable for the game for about 35 seconds.
3: I sort of felt like I was being irresponsible with my reporting because I report legitimate report. So Vikings personnel staff comes over to me and she's like, hey, Aaron Jones questionable with a knee. I said, what? I go, that's official. And she's like, yeah. So then I go with it. And then the very next series, he's out there on the first play. And I
2: was first play.
3: What? Yeah. Like, well, I don't understand what's going on here, but gosh, he is such a stud.
0: He is. And talking to him, your interview with him on the field was awesome. And then you followed him over in PA, said, follow him over to hear how the fans react to him. And there's nothing that you can't love about this guy. I love everything about that dude.
3: No, the whole league loves him. I mean, the very first, I mean, it's going to happen again the next time we play Green Bay, but every time he plays and we play Green Bay, it's the same thing. Dude, like, everybody in Green Bay still loves him.
2: Loves him.
3: Yeah. Loves him. And then we knew that, and we heard about his reputation when we got him. I didn't realize the level of respect that he has from everybody in that organization. And now you see it and you get it. Like, he's doing the same thing here. The guy just, he's selfless. He works his A off, he will battle through every injury, and then you see the way he plays. And then if you ever meet him, it's even more respectable when you meet him and you see him. You're like, he's not a big guy.
0: No.
3: He's not a big guy, but he runs with so much power. I mean, his touchdown run literally just ran over the guy.
2: He ran over the guy.
3: Yeah. And that was late in the game where he would think that he doesn't have fresh legs and he was questionable to return with a knee injury. And then he runs over the safety. Yeah, the guy's legit.
2: Yeah, he's great.
0: Obviously, he wants his teammate to be back and all that jazz. But is there any part of him as a running back, do you think, that is like, oh, I love the fact that they're having to lean on me. I'm getting all these carries.
3: Yeah, I mean, that's what that's what every running back wants. You know, they want to be the guy.
0: Yeah.
3: But I'm going to guess that he also understands that for the health of him throughout the rest of the season, he's going to love to have Jordan Mason back.
2: Yeah. You
3: know, he's going to want to like take a few series off here and there and not be the guy every single game. But he knew that he's going to have to step up with Jordan down, and he certainly did.
2: He's been such a key part of this offense. I mean, Saucy and Adam Thielen brought it up too, just dominating the time of possession, and the Vikings did so much better on first and second down to put him in third and short, and a lot of that is Aaron Jones, man.
0: And I want to give some props where props are due on the podcast with Cy Amundsen, which is called Your Horn Is Up.
2: Your horn is up?
3: No, it's The Horn Is In You.
0: Right. Yeah. I listened to it before the game. So I could steal all your takes in my pregame a bit. And you talked about how we could absolutely run the ball on this team, and especially on first down. And that was going to be a big emphasis. And we did. And that was a huge part of why we won that game yesterday. We dominated on first down most of the time.
3: Yeah, no, obviously it's not like it takes a lot of investigative journalism to realize that their run defense wasn't very good. But specifically, you know, I thought this was a game where we don't have to test their perimeter. And I was even talking about that with Musk before the game. I was hoping to see a lot more. We did see a little bit more of Bredesen than I thought. But I was thinking, this is a game where we can run between the tackles. We can get downhill on this team. We can get vertical on this team. Because I did not trust the play of their linebackers with Caden Ellis being out and Stutzman being in there. And it does alter the play of Pete Warner, who I think is a very athletic linebacker. But I think when you run at him, when you show physicality at their linebackers vertically, I think they had some vulnerabilities. So, you know, thankfully that all sort of played out. You know, we just kind of gashed them on the inside and we just mashed. And I think it also helps the two offensive linemen that are in there because of injury. You know, it's less thinking. If you just say, hey, man, you're gonna block the guy in front of you and just going to push him out with this angle leverage, or you're going to block that linebacker in front of you. We're not going to have you guys running out horizontally. We're not going to have you guys pulling out like we see Darisaw. We're not going to have like Donovan Jackson pulling across the other side of the field and kicking out a guy. Like, we're not going to have you guys do that. Let's simplify the run game and just go downhill. And thankfully, that was basically our identity yesterday. And it shows that we can play smash mouth football. And I think that's another good thing that we can take away from this game.
0: Huber was mashing people yesterday.
2: Yeah.
0: And I mean, that's got to feel good knowing that Donovan Jackson's done for the year, right?
3: Yeah, I mean, you want to build, you know, confidence at every level, and to have him go out there with a full week of practice and preparation, to have him step up like he did, it looks good for him for the rest of the season as well.
0: We will go around the rest of the league as well eventually.
2: Hell
0: that's
2: yeah.
0: Ben Lieber, and we're breaking down a 5-0 football team. We'll address the Gopher loss as well at some point, and just college football in general, and so much more. Power Trip Morning Show. We'll be right back on The Fan. The Fan.
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0: Thank you, Zacho. Here we are, ladies and gentlemen. Your Power Trip morning show at 7:43 on a Victory Monday.
2: Hell yeah, man. Yeah, let's go.
0: Hell yes, right?
2: Heck yes.
0: All of that.
27: Heaven yeah.
2: Heaven yeah.
0: Thank you.
2: Well said, and Purgatory. Also with you.
0: Yes. Yeah. I want to play something for you, if you don't mind. We're going to go back to yesterday when this happened.
1: Boom! Will Riker's kick to begin the second half goes to Jaden Price, and he dropped it. Jaden Price dropped it, and the second half begins with a Minnesota Vikings. Come on, Mr. Hussey.
3: Golday's jumping.
1: Tank! Yes!
0: Yeah!
1: They took the ball from the New Orleans Saints on the opening kickoff of the second half.
5: First off, we need Mr. Hussey. We need that.
0: Well, listen, you know what was funny? Ben, I'm sure you noticed this, but it was driving us crazy. He would go like this. Beep, beep, beep. With his whistle, he'd go, this is the end of the third quarter. We're like, what are you doing, Jim Morrison? What is
5: brilliant.
0: He did that over and over again. This is the end of the first quarter. And you're like, okay, man.
5: Yeah.
0: Citizen Kane out there, yeah. Man. I don't know what is going on, man. But Jake Golday, how about it? We talked to him in the locker room afterwards. You're impressed with this kid.
4: I am impressed with this kid. Yeah. He obviously is a good talker. I think that, you know, he's just making plays. Him just finding ways to get on the field and be impactful is awesome, dude. I mean, it's where a lot of young guys start off. You know, you're learning. It's a lot to learn. And I asked him about that. But it's a lot to learn the whole defensive playbook during the training camp. And then you get into the week and then you have to prepare yourself as a starter, even though you know you're not going to be a starter for that game. But like, you have to now know all of the things for the opponent as well. And you got to be one of the aces on special teams, which is a whole separate game plan. So it is a lot on a young guy's plate mentally. And for those guys, and he's not the only one out there, but, you know, for those guys to go out there and make plays on special teams and be impactful is just awesome, because we're going to need those guys down the stretch for sure.
0: Mm-hmm.
5: Yeah. How did you, I heard you talk about it on your video you posted yesterday on all social media. You mentioned Caleb Banks. How do you think he played?
4: You know, he's making the most of his opportunities. You know, he had that one series where he had this, you know, two strong tackles back to back. And I was actually, you know, then they take him out because it's situational third down. But, you know, watching him go to the sideline, proud of himself, you know, I know that's such a silly thing.
5: Well said, though.
4: But he was just so happy to go out there and make plays. And then he gets to the sideline and getting the recognition from his teammates around the sideline and the coaches, you know, all hitting him on the helmet and telling him a great job. Like, those are the little things that I think, you know, just going back to like Jake Golday, whenever you can make a play, go make a play. You know, if Caleb Banks is going to be a rotational guy for right now, because look, we've got two really good, twitchy veteran players right now. I'll call them veteran players, even El Presidente. I mean, he's working his way to veteran status, but we got two really good guys that up there along with Ty Ingram Dawkins that are making a lot of good plays, and it's going to be hard. You know, Caleb Banks is not going to replace those guys this year. So he's going to have just to make the most out of every game plan and when he's going to go out there. And there's no pout. There's no woe is me. There's no like I should be getting more. He just goes out there and he's playing powerful. He's playing within the scheme. I think he's understanding leverage so much better. He's not trying to make every play. He's just trying to make the plays that he can generate. And it was good to see him go out there and make a few plays and feel good about it.
5: I would guess that is a lot of the defensive coordinator and the coaches they have on that side of the ball. Because like I said earlier, they don't have like you look at the Rams tonight, that defense is loaded with superstars when it's healthy. They don't have a Nick Bosa, right? They don't have some of these dominant Aiden Hutchinson, right? They don't have that guy, but they play so well as a unit. That's got to be a lot of the coaching, right?
4: Yeah, I think it is a lot of the coaching. It's funny because you look at the Rams and they really haven't put it together yet.
5: Yeah.
4: And sometimes, and I'm not saying that this is the case with the Rams, but sometimes when you get some of those high name players, those household name players, sometimes they want to go cowboy and they want to go rogue and they want to go make a play for themselves because they feel like they're getting impatient. I'm not getting mine for this game. I got to get mine for every game. I got my own personal goals for every game. And you see that sometimes. And they get out of body, they play out of the system, and sometimes it can screw you. It can hurt your defense. So I think the fact that right now we have a bunch of good team players that play within the scheme every single play. That's the reason. That's the reason why our defense is playing so well. I think it's really hard to replicate. It's hard to find these team first guys that can still play at a high level. So I'm sure B-Flow and all the coaches, I mean, they obviously understand that, but, you know, hats off to those guys, to getting those guys to buy into his system.
0: Ben Lieber, we're doing Vikings news brought to you by our friends at Radco, your truck accessory pro store. Ben, as the Vikings are 5-0 and we're all feeling good, 100% winning percentage here. You got to love that, right?
2: Hell yeah.
0: You got to look then at the rest of the NFC North. And here's what I didn't know. Everybody else is 3-2. The Packers are 3-2. The Lions are 3-2. The Bears are 3-2. We saw what the Packers did to the Bears yesterday. At least we saw it afterward anyway. But we are not running away with this, even being undefeated. I guess that's kind of what we expect.
4: Yeah, I mean, I didn't actually think at this point in time that we would be 5-0.
0: Right.
4: Didn't think that we'd be two games up on the division. But obviously love it. And you see that. You see where we're going and you see the rest of the division, and it is going to be a battle down the stretch, but you can't tell me that we can't play with every single team.
0: Yeah.
4: I mean, we are going to be in every single game. Every game is going to be a dogfight. And then, you know, we'll see at the end of the season where we match up with everybody else in the NFC when it comes to playoff time. But I like the way we're trending. And I'll go back to the very first segment, is you just want to see improvement. And I think every week we're seeing more and more improvement. We're seeing the team come together. We're seeing more and more confidence. And that's what you need. I mean, that's, you know, we were just right back in that stadium. And I know that we've been back to that stadium before. But, you know, you and I and a bunch of the team docs and stuff, we're all talking about that. Oh,

0: noon game. Is it possible to flex that game? Is it too early in the season?
1: Gosh, no, they flexed the Packers out of yesterday's game was going to be a 3 o'clock game.
0: That's right.
1: And the thing they have going for them against the Lions is the Lions defense is absolute cheeks.
2: Yes.
1: The defense is hideous.
0: They've given up 148 points on the season. We've given up 64.
1: Think about that. Yeah. That offense is good. They got a lot of weapons, but and Jahmyr Gibbs is probably the best non-quarterback in the league, but that defense is bun real bad.
3: I think that's the other thing that gives you a lot of hope within our, even just within our division. Let's just talk there. We feel like we're the most complete team. Can the Lions score a lot of points? Do they have a lot of weapons? Absolutely.
1: Yeah.
3: But they have a bad defense.
1: Hideous.
3: Yeah. The Bears showed yesterday once again that if they don't have Caleb and they're not playing with the lead, then that defense suffers. The defense is not going to go out and win you a game. And then the Packers, same sort of thing. They can score a lot of points. We all understand that. They can move the ball, but they're still weak at running back. You know, do you really trust that running game for the whole 17-game season? And do you trust that defense? Now they're going to get better with Micah Parsons, but they also have some other key injuries now.
1: Yeah. They lost their second straight guy to an Achilles.
3: Yeah. Hargrave went down with an Achilles.
1: Was it Cooper last week?
3: Mm-hmm. Yeah, Adrian Cooper, who's a fantastic player, is making plays all over the place in our game in the really first good. Game of the season.
4: Their offensive line stinks, too.
3: Their offensive line's not good. So when you look at it, it's like we right now are showing that we have all three phases clicking, and we don't have any big glaring weaknesses outside of consistency at quarterback. So it gives us a lot of, like I said, it gives us a lot of hope within the division.
1: Well said.
0: It's going to be fun, man. It's already fun, but it's going to get more and more fun.
1: It's going to be real sweet.
0: And there's a few things I like more than watching the Bears lose. I can't help it.
1: And they showed how bad their pass defense is. The Packers literally just said, we're going to throw the ball. Chuck it. You can't stop it.
4: Yeah.
1: And I don't know. Obviously, I never played any sort of, you know, effort position in any sport. But how do you pronounce the kid from Oregon, the safety we wanted?
3: Thieneman.
1: He gave up on that Watson ball because he knows if he tackles him, it's pass interference at the 1 yard line.
3: He was so turned around.
4: He meets Austin.
1: Yeah, meets Austin. He just started flailing.
3: Position, yeah, right?
0: No, it's a rookie mistake.
1: But man, the Bears, you just throw on them, and they're going to get, I think they'll get him, I think they'll get Caleb back this week, but man, it's going to be a fun season.
0: It already has been. Hey, what is Monday night tonight? I don't even know.
1: It's Rams and Bills.
4: It's going to be a banger.
1: Yeah. It's going to be A+. Yeah.
3: Right. Is it Rams at Bills?
1: It's Bills at Rams. It's going to be a really, really fun game.
0: The Rams will go
1: up
0: by 21, and then Josh Allen will rally back.
1: Yeah, correct.
0: And then we'll be up all night long.
1: Nobody's going to win the Power Trip Parlay because Corey had the Cowboys.
0: And the Browns.
1: And then the three of us had the Browns.
0: The Browns. I can't believe I took the Browns.
1: Yeah.
0: Idiot. Well,
1: the Jets are buns, but they...
0: I know, but I was doing so good.
1: You were. But next week will be even better. It'll make it even more fun.
0: Yep. Your Vikings are 5-0.
1: Hell yeah.
0: The division heading into the bye week. What more do you need? When we come back from this break, we're going to look a little bit at not only the rest of the NFL, because we haven't talked too much about that into that Washington Giants game. I still don't understand that. And I also still don't understand why you don't kick it out of the back of the end zone if you're Philadelphia. I don't understand that either.
4: Baffling.
3: Or squib it.
0: Or whatever. We'll discuss all that and more, and we'll talk about those Gophers, even though we really don't want to. This is the Power Trip Morning Show, covered like a blanket. That's football on the fan.
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0: remember a moment ago, Ben, when Sauce was making fun of me for my bugles?
1: Yeah.
0: I left the studio to go pee, and I came back, and the bag is half gone. And he looked at me, and he goes,
1: Like the Cookie Monster? Was he just falling out of his mouth?
0: Yeah, yeah. You criticized me roundly.
2: Me?
0: Yes.
2: What about?
0: About my bugles.
2: Oh, well, I criticized you because of the container you had them in. Those are outstanding. I ate half of them. I'm sorry.
0: Yeah,
2: I know. But those are so good. They're the perfect amount of like a salty snack.
0: Yes. Yes, right.
1: Man, I wish you would have walked in there and just smashed all those bugles. So he came back to bugle dust.
2: Oh.
0: I might have cried.
2: He might have snorted it, though.
1: You're right, bugle dust. Would you pack it in like dip?
2: Oh, yeah.
0: That's a great idea.
1: That's so good. A little dip.
0: Oh, my gosh.
1: A little bugle chaw.
0: Have you guys heard of the Taco Bell sandwich?
2: Excuse me?
3: Oh, what?
1: Like a taco burger?
0: No, like you take... You take all, like you get a gordita and like a burrito, and then you unfold them all, and then you make a sandwich out of them.
1: Oh, and you eat it, but like it sounds great.
2: Sounds like something Tommy would do. Yeah.
0: It's sweeping the nation.
2: Unhinged, drunk Taco Bell is A+. When you just don't stop ordering, you're going to eat it by yourself.
0: Yeah.
1: Is that the most bingeable fast food? In 100%.
2: Especially at the one in Vegas by our spot, Planet Hollywood.
0: Yeah, you might die.
2: It's all a screen. So you don't have to order, like, you don't have to get the, like, anything else.
1: Right.
2: There's
1: none
2: of that. Yeah. So it's just boom, boom, boom, boom, boom, boom, boom, boom, boom. It's like eight things. Get your sack of Taco Bell, go up to your room, get cheese between your T-words, FaceTime your wife covered in cheese. That's what I do.
0: My God.
3: And then when you got the screen, you can kind of hit that flow state where you're customizing each taco, too.
2: Yeah.
3: I want extra sour cream on that joint.
2: Oh, it's
3: extra
2: so good.
3: Extra cheese, though.
2: God, Taco Bell whales.
0: Yeah, but here's the worst part. I don't think I ordered extra sour cream.
2: Oh. Hugs, Daddy.
0: Yucky.
1: Or yummy.
0: Either one.
2: Right. Whatever.
0: I don't know.
2: Whichever way you roll.
1: No judgment here.
2: Yeah. Whichever way you roll, baby.
0: I just want to know which of you gentlemen is going to have bathtub cake with me. When we celebrate 25 years
1: in Vegas.
2: Yeah.
3: I mean, me, you, and Tommy will just be in the same room by default.
0: Yeah.
3: So probably be
0: that's
3: one of
0: point.
3: Us.
0: Yeah. And that room might be a jail cell. Yeah. That's my point. Yeah. I didn't think about that.
4: You might want Tommy to shower before he jumps to the bath.
0: Yeah. He's going to make my cake dirty. Wouldn't be the first person.
4: Treat you like that couch.
0: I forgot about he ruined my couch.
2: Yeah.
3: Dwight just booked a trip to Las Vegas.
2: Dwight loves that couch.
0: At 2, Maxo.
3: It's this chair. I'm sorry.
0: Today it's going to be 79 degrees. Did you guys know tomorrow's going to be 58?
2: Yeah, it's going to be perfect tomorrow.
0: 58, 55, 56 with rain on Thursday, 53 on Friday.
1: Thank goodness.
2: Yeah, heck yeah.
0: It's about time.
1: I was kind of glad that I wasn't here this weekend because it was too hot.
0: I know.
1: Too hot.
4: They had an outdoor wedding at 86 degrees in October.
0: Yeah, you didn't expect that.
1: Sweaty Grundle.
0: Did he have a sweaty Grundle?
1: Everybody. All the guys.
2: Yeah, you had to.
1: If you're wearing any sort of tuxedo or suit out there and it's 86 degrees.
2: Oh, so hot.
3: For show.
1: Yeah.
0: Yeah. What if you're wearing a tuxedo thong?
2: Yeah. Well, I'm sure Zacho was.
4: Well, that's what he... it was a weird choice.
2: That's all
4: Nick,
2: he had on?
4: But yeah, he went with the tuxedo thong.
0: He's been working
4: thong.
0: On his physique. Yeah,
2: good for Nick.
4: Apparently, it's a long Madden tradition. passed down for generations.
0: Yep. Well, you got to see, you got to stick your balls right in there.
2: What? Jesus.
0: That was John Madden. It wasn't me.
2: That was John Wayne. That was John Wayne Gacy. What was that?
0: Never mind, I guess. Ben, before we go away from the Vikings, one last thing.
1: Sure.
0: Yesterday, they called a penalty on the long snapper for the beloved Saints. Yeah. He was not happy about it, and everybody went crazy. But I was hearing in my earballs you having a one-on-one conversation with our long snapper about it, and it was fascinating. We did address it on the air, but a lot of people maybe were watching the television broadcast. Can you tell us what our long snapper told you about that?
1: Yeah, so Andrew DePaul and I were just talking about it, and I said, you know, do you agree with that? Was it just because of the way that the long snapper snapped his head? Was it the because it was an abnormal movement? And he says, well, funny thing is, old John Hussey.
0: this is the end.
1: John Hussey, the referee, came over to DePaula earlier in the game and said, hey, man, like, you got to – this is your warning. You basically can't – you can't look back and then raise your head and, like, look back again. Like, there was, like, too many movements, he was basically trying to say. Like, this is your warning to, like, not do all those movements. And so what he what Hussey saw from the Saints long snapper, and this is the interesting thing. I don't know if I said this part on air, but DePaula was telling me that they noticed when they're scouting on special teams, they noticed his abnormal movements on film.
0: Hmm.
1: So DePaula was tasked when he was running the scout team to do the same head movements. So he would look back, he'd go neutral, wow. He'd go neutral spine, he'd look back again, and then he'd snap his head up to scan. But when he'd snapped his head up, his head went beyond neutral, like he was like looking up, and that was the movement right there that triggered the penalty.
2: Wow.
1: Now, DePaula did also say, he's like, I think this is a ticky-tack call. I don't know why they're enforcing it so heavily, because they were trying to enforce it even with him. But that was the movement, and that was also something that they scouted and recognized, and he was asked to do the same thing so guys like Ivan Pace wouldn't be jumping off sides. But they got him, but it worked in our favor.
0: And that's exactly what you just said is the reason that it became a point of emphasis, because it did fool Ivan Pace into jumping off, and we were all pissed at Ivan for 35 seconds there, right?
1: Yeah.
0: And then we realized, wow, okay, that this penalty's on their long snapper. That was pretty cool, man. That's interesting.
1: Yeah, it was a great breakdown. And again, I credit Matt Daniels. I mean, I know that we're talking about individual players and special teams, but you know, the guy behind it all. I mean, we give so much credit to B Flow and what he's doing, but like, look what Matt Daniels, our special teams coordinator, is doing with these units. I mean, he's getting these guys to play at such a high level. And then even that minute scouting report of, hey, let's emulate what the long snapper does, because this potentially could draw us off sides, because it is an abnormal way to do it. And so they practiced it all week long. And then it bit the Saints in the butt for a penalty.
0: Mm, man. Let's real quick, as we get ready to go around the NFL, let's go ahead and address, because I've been asked to do so by a couple of people on my email. Does anybody know what happened to our Golden Gophers on Saturday night?
1: I only watched like 5 or 10 minutes.
2: I watched
1: of the game,
2: all of it.
1: And it was
2: every second of it.
1: I want to hear your breakdown.
0: Yeah. You've been eating bugle dust over there?
2: I just think it happens every year. And it's not just PJ. It happens all the time to the Gophers. They always have a game like this. But they got punched in the face and they couldn't recover. I think I wrote it down here. The Gophers gave up, I think, over 300 yards on the ground, right? So like, yeah, the Boilermakers ran for 305 yards. I don't want to say they like bought into all the press clippings, because those two wins they had are big wins, but you know, Washington has lost three straight. Michigan is, those teams combined are 0-5 in the Big Ten, right? So, like, you can't take that away because of the accomplishments they had, but it's one of the worst losses I think I've ever seen. They were never in it. The Purdue just took over. The quarterback could get yards at will when it wasn't working on the ground for the running back who used to be with the Gophers. The quarterback just took it into his own hands, and he just ran the ball up the gut a few times. They just got their clocks cleaned, and there was nothing they could do about it. They got dog walked by a not very good Purdue team in a sleepy environment on a late Saturday night. It was not good. They got destroyed. And now they're off for a week because they're also on the bye. And now they get to face a red hot Iowa team here a week from Saturday that will probably be a 6 to 7 point favorite. I mean, this is what happens with every sport, and we're doing it with the Vikings for now. After they win, we're like, you know, the sky's the limit with this team. But you look at the Gophers' schedule, you're going to play Iowa here. Iowa will be a favorite. You go on the road against Indiana, who had to sneak a victory out against Nebraska with a fourth down play in that game. They got a tough schedule the rest of the way. And as Gardsey said on his show yesterday, which he does such a good job when he starts and says, well, we are only doing this because we said we would. We got to talk about the good things. We got to talk about the bad things. It just didn't go well for him, man. And now you're in a situation where you could have been 5-1 going into an Iowa game. You might have gotten game day here in a week in a week from Saturday. It just fell apart for him.
0: Well, you know, it's college football, Ben. Right. Yeah. And I could obviously be critical of losing that game, but I just look around college football, period. And that's one of the things I love so much about it. At this level, even though they're paid, the NIL, blah, blah, blah, blah, they're still kids, right? So you just never know what team's going to show up. I look at the Alabama meltdown against Georgia, okay? I look at Arch Manning throwing that inconceivable interception.
2: Hideous.
0: And then you got to say, wait a minute, whoa, whoa, whoa. These aren't pros yet. These are still kids learning to play football. I know it's a giant thing. So I don't know, man. You see a loss like that to Purdue on Saturday. First of all, I kind of felt it. I kind of saw it coming. Not that I'm a great football mind, but that was a setup to lose that game on the road after two big weeks. But also, you just never know what's going to happen in college football. It's a different squad each week.
1: Yeah, it's it is one of those reminders, and I'm glad you said that they are just kids.
0: Yeah.
1: And except if you're talking about Utah and BYU, those are men.
2: Yeah, well said. Yeah. Well said.
1: You know, unfortunately, you know, those guys over there in the Utah area, they go on their missions. They come back. They're grown men playing against boys. Mm-hmm. It's a little unfair. But, mm-hmm. You know, they also have their student athletes. And I know that this day and age, it's more athlete-student versus student-athlete. But they only put in, you know, half the amount of actual football work that a professional would put in, mm-hmm. because they have schoolwork and they have classes that they have to go to every day. So, you know, we're out here watching NFL games on Sundays with a full week of prep. And that's your only focus the whole week is you're watching film at home. You're at practice. You're doing everything. And you have nothing to worry about other than that game. And these young 20-year-olds, 18-year-old, 19-year-olds, they've got a lot to balance. Yeah. And then the weight, obviously the weight, and you talk about like an Arch Manning, you know, yes, he's making a lot of money. Yes, he's doing all this stuff, but that's a lot of weight for one person to bear. You know, that's a young mind.
2: And it's weighing on him.
1: I think it is weighing on him. Yes.
2: Here are the rest of the Gopher games. Iowa, 17th ranked. At Indiana, 5th ranked. 12th ranked UCLA. Mm-hmm. At Penn State, 25th ranked Northwestern, and then you end at Wisconsin.
0: How about that Indiana win against Nebraska?
2: Indiana, man.
0: There's somebody made a deal with somebody.
2: Yeah, how about the head coach at the end of the game? They said, how long are you going to celebrate? He said, well, at least till midnight. It was just...
0: I know.
2: He's cool. He's, you know, he's kind of crabby, but man, they pulled that one out of... That was an unbelievable win. Yeah.
1: I can't believe
2: Did you see the Alabama-Georgia game?
1: Yeah.
2: You ever seen that? Have you ever been on a sideline where a coach has lost his mind like that?
1: Kalen?
2: I mean, he's telling the kid, you bleeping lost the game. As Kirk Herbstreit is saying, Kalen prides himself on keeping his cool.
0: For people who didn't see it, what happened?
2: The kid, it was third down, right?
1: Yeah.
2: They would have punted.
1: Yes.
2: And the corner went one push too many on the wide receiver, and they caught him and called a 15-yard unsportsmanlike or personal foul penalty, gave Georgia the first down. They ran the clock out. The game ended.
1: Took a bunch of knees. The other thing on top of that, though, that was also coming off earlier in the game, that same player gave up a boneheaded play.
0: Okay.
1: And so there was even Herbstreit was saying, like, hey, this is a really talented corner. But sort of in a nice way, he was saying that he's got some like focus and consistency issues.
2: Meat sauce! Yeah.
1: and it's like he has a great play followed up by a bad play. And then you fast forward to the end of the game. DeBort loses his mind on a non-defensive pass interference call that they had on offense.
2: Yeah.
1: A long pass down the field right at the goal line. Everybody is saying that this was the defensive pass interference. Even Herbstreit and those guys are saying this is defensive pass interference. They don't call it. So he's losing his mind on the referee.
2: He was hot.
1: And then to have one more fleeting opportunity, if they can just get a third down stop and punt the ball away. And then that same guy that gave up a play earlier in the game, he goes out there and gives one extra shove to the guy's face and gets called for a penalty, and then they just take the knee. So like he was hot from the non-defensive penalty call. Then he's hot because his one inconsistent player's screwing them over for an opportunity to win the game. They don't automatically win the game, but they lose an opportunity to try to win the game.
2: Yeah.
1: He has every right to be hot.
2: He was so hot.
1: He was so mad.
2: Oof.
1: But as I think Mark Ingram, I think he tweeted out, you know, as obviously an alumni of Alabama, he's like, listen, he's like, to me, that was still a win. He's like, we didn't get pushed around. Everybody thought that Georgia was the superior team that came in with better players and more physical. He's like, and he's like, we didn't back down. And we basically said, like, we weren't a bunch of bees out there. Like, we stepped up. And he's like, that game proved to me that they belong, and Kalen's got this team on the right track.
2: So, they only dropped a few spots in the rankings.
1: Yeah, I mean, it's, you know, arguably the number one team in the country.
2: Yeah.
1: You know, I know the ranking wasn't that at the time, but they will be now.
2: They are now, yeah. They're both, yeah, in both polls.
1: How about this? Ohio State at Indiana this weekend.
2: Yeah.
1: At 11 a.m.
2: How is that not
1: what?
2: That?
1: Doing?
2: How is that what not the NBC night game?
1: Oh, because Fox has the game.
2: Good point.
1: Yeah.
0: I, for one, am happy about it. Let's get up on a Saturday morning and watch some football, man.
1: Yeah. I love it. Yeah. Like, if you want the best out of these guys, you want them getting up that early and you know, getting your engine revved up for an 11 o'clock kick.
2: How about these games this weekend? Ohio State, Indiana, Florida, Texas, Mississippi State, LSU, Bama, Tennessee, Missouri, Ole Miss, Miami, Florida State. Miami will kill them. BYU hosts number 2 Notre Dame.
1: Woo!
2: Notre Dame is a 10-point road favorite.
0: Notre Dame is number 2 in the country.
2: Yeah, wow. They play nobody, though. That's mother-in-law, but they play nobody. Kentucky, who's come around. No, she will be, though. And then Oklahoma State, Ben, you were texting with Fargo Flash. They have the number 1 quarterback, Oklahoma State. They battle Houston Saturday night. Both teams ranked.
1: Yeah, dude. So
2: this is an elite weekend for college football. It.
1: So Daniel Jeremiah, who's one of the best.
2: I love Daniel Jeremiah.
1: He's one of the best analysts when it comes to all the draft and college players and all that stuff. And he was asked the question. This was just last week. Who's the number 1 quarterback right now in college football? If you were looking at the draft, and he said Oklahoma State's Mestemaker was right now on tape the most consistent. He has the most dynamic ability. He says he has the highest ceiling for any guy that's out there right now. So that was certainly not the guy that I thought he was going to say. I mean, this is a, you know, you got the Dante Moores and you've got the Arch Mannings. You've got like a bunch of players out there. And he was saying that a former walk-on at North Texas that transfers to Oklahoma State right now is the number 1 quarterback in the draft.
2: He has 13 touchdowns and 1,500 passing yards.
0: Ooh.
1: Well, Oklahoma State was, I mean, this was supposed to be a rebuilding year.
2: Yeah.
1: And now they're number 18 in the country.
2: Yeah, man.
0: I love college football.
2: Yeah, the best. This is a good weekend for college football, man.
0: I think college football is the only sport in which I wish the season was longer.
2: Yeah, and it's half over, man. Well, it sucks.
0: And by that, I don't mean I wish the bowl games going into February is ridiculous. I hate that. I just, man, I love college football.
2: Yeah.
0: And maybe it's just it's just enough. I don't know.
1: Yeah. You know, the great thing about college football now that we have the playoffs, the expanded playoffs, is you can drop a game or two.
2: Yeah.
0: Yeah.
1: And as a fan, you're not week 4 being like, well, season's over.
2: Yeah. No. Like Oregon probably should be.
1: They're on the fringe.
2: They're banged up.
0: Yeah. Yeah, you're right about that. Back in the day, man, you lost one game, the season was over.
2: Hideous.
0: You're right. All right, that's Ben Lieber. This is the Power Trip Morning Show. We will go around the entire NFL, and I promise we'll talk about that Washington, New York Giants game, and much, much more. It's a Vikings victory Monday. The big giant base has been out since the very beginning of the show because we're celebrating the Vikings 5-0 squad.
2: Hell yeah, it has.
0: All that and more after this on The Fan.
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0: Yes.
4: Couple quick things.
0: Yes.
4: Congrats to Audra Martin on getting engaged.
0: Yeah. Congratulations.
4: And congrats to Alexis Huss.
0: Yes.
4: Formerly Pearson on the birth of her child. Brady James. All good there. And that also won me money from Sauce.
2: Yeah,
4: for a bet we classic power trip bets. We forgot that we made the bet, but I bet boy. Sauce bed girl, and it was a boy.
2: Aww. I thought I had it the other way around. I was so excited when I saw her Instagram post. A, I was excited for her and her husband and their new baby, but I'm like, yes, I won. And I texted Power Trip Betts, and he goes, you had girl. I'm like, aww, damn it. But, you know, yeah, good for them. They're both great people. Proud of both of them.
0: Well done.
2: Yeah.
0: That's awesome, man. It all begins.
2: Yeah, man.
0: Look at you.
2: Look at you.
1: Look at you guys.
0: No, look at all of yous.
1: You guys.
0: Look at yous. Look at Kyler Murray hooking up with JJ.
16: That guy like that, you give him a chance. Hell of a catch. You know, I can't, like, my first full game with him, but, you know, I've seen in spurts already throughout my time here that why he's one of a kind. And to see it live today, just with a catch like that, triple cut, you know, guys around him, no flinch, just focus and, ball skills are elite, you know. So that was just a hell of a catch for the guys. And, you know, the team needed it.
0: It was a hell of a catch. That one-handed catch, man. Holy moly.
2: Man, that catch he caught over his head. Yeah. So that was probably the best throw Kyler had all day, don't you think, Ben?
1: Yeah, those two throws.
2: I mean, outstanding.
1: Both of them only in a spot where our guy could go get it. You know, that triple coverage throw.
0: Yeah.
1: You know, thankfully, if Justin doesn't come down with that, well, nobody else is coming down with
2: yeah,
1: that.
2: Yeah, so then you kick the field.
1: So it's a risky but safe throw in the location. Like, you have to throw that in the right location, and he did. And then that ball where it hit, like, right on Jet's shoulder pad, it's like, there's no other spot that that ball could have landed.
2: Yeah.
1: It was incredible.
2: I've watched that play like 50 times because it's such an elite play. The pocket the offensive line formed, and you saw those guys on the Saints were probably told, hey, jump in the passing lanes. This guy jumps up to try and block the passing lane, and one of the offensive linemen just shoves him to the ground. It was a perfect play all around. Rosie
0: thought it was funny. Shoved the guy to the ground.
2: Rosie, why are you laughing?
0: Hey, Zacho.
4: Yes, sir.
0: Would you do it live for me? Just go quick twitch.
4: Quick twitch?
2: Wow.
0: Quick twitch.
4: Quick twitch.
0: Thank you.
2: Wow.
0: That's what I wanted. Thank you.
2: Quick. Then when you say the party zone?
4: The party zone.
2: Okay. Thank you.
0: All right. So when I go like that, you got to do quick twitch again. Okay.
4: Okay.
0: Okay. Go.
4: Quick twitch.
0: Thank you. We're going to do something real quick called the
4: quick twitch.
0: Ben?
1: Yeah.
0: You're involved? Okay. Max, you're involved?
2: Max left.
1: Max died.
0: Max is no longer involved.
2: He's in with.
0: Oh, that's right. PA stayed in New Orleans. Sauce?
2: Yes, Daddy.
0: You're involved.
2: In?
4: Quick twitch.
0: Thank you. I'm going to go through the rest of the schedule.
2: Oh, sweet. Love it.
0: You ready?
2: Yeah.
0: For your Vikings. Here we go. And I just want you to give me a
4: quick twitch
0: reaction, win or loss, okay? Next game.
2: Sorry, what are we doing?
4: Quick twitch.
0: Thank you. Order up.
2: Order up. I love that bit.
0: Sunday, October 25th, new game, home, Indiana Colts.
2: Indiana Colts?
0: That's right.
2: Okay. What are we doing?
4: Quick twitch.
2: That's a win. If they can.
0: Ben goes first.
2: Oh, yeah, sorry.
1: Oh, okay.
0: Ben?
1: That's a win. What were we going to say? I'm just going to finish your thought.
2: It's a win because if they can slow down Jonathan Taylor, that's all they
4: have. Quick twitch.
2: Okay, yeah, it's a win. Sorry, I don't understand what we're doing.
0: So Sunday, November 1st.
2: I was doing long twitch.
0: Sunday, November 1st at Detroit Lions.
4: Quick twitch.
0: Ben?
1: Ugh, tough one. Can't call it right now.
4: Quick twitch.
0: You're not going to call it win or loss?
1: I'll say win.
0: Sauce?
2: Loss.
4: Quick twitch.
0: November the 9th. Buffalo Bills, Monday Night Football at home. Ben.
4: Quick twitch.
1: It's at home?
0: Yeah.
1: It's a win.
0: Ooh.
2: Hey.
0: Sauce?
2: It's at home. It's a win. Sorry, I was just repeating.
4: It's a what?
2: It's a win. It's at
0: it's
2: home.
0: A home. It's a home.
2: It's that's a win. Monday Night Football. They'll be either undefeated or
4: quick twitch.
0: That's Green a win. Bay on November 15th. Ben,
1: loss.
0: Sauce,
2: loss.
4: Quick twitch
0: versus San Francisco in Mexico City, November 22nd. Ben,
1: loss.
0: Sauce.
2: It's a win.
0: Whoa! Oh.
4: Quick twitch.
1: I'm setting up our loss, though, for redemption in the playoffs.
0: Ooh, like it. November the 29th at home versus Atlanta, noon game.
4: Quick twitch.
1: That's a win.
0: Sauce?
2: It's a win.
0: At home versus the Panthers, December 6th, a 325 game.
4: Ooh. Quick twitch.
0: Ben?
1: That's a win.
0: Sauce?
2: That is a win.
0: Thursday, December 10th at New England. Ben?
1: Against Drake May?
2: Yeah, who found his
1: groove?
2: He's back.
0: He did.
1: Man, that's a win.
0: Ooh, saw it?
2: That is a win.
4: Quick twitch.
0: Washington, to be determined.
1: Certainly a win.
2: Win.
0: At New York Jets.
4: Quick twitch.
1: 100% win.
2: Yeah, win. They'll have a new coach by then.
0: And lastly, Chicago Bears, and that is a home game.
4: Quick twitch.
1: Won't need it. It's a loss.
2: Yeah, won't need it because they'll already have the one seed loss.
0: Okay, so by my math, 1, 2, 3 losses from Ben and 1, 2 losses. three losses from Saucy as well. So you both have them going 14-3 on the season.
2: Yeah. I mean, it's possible. They have a tough schedule the rest of the way. But,
0: Hello!
2: Hey, Pee Wee!
1: all of us lost. Here's what I'll say, though.
2: Button bar lost.
1: I know that we went real Fargo Flash on a bit.
0: It was called
4: quick twitch.
0: So you were just quick twitching.
2: No, because he doesn't pick loss.
1: I know, that's true. But we went pretty close to Fargo in that day. The thing is that people have to realize now is every offense. Okay, sorry. I got a pause.
2: I'm kidding.
1: I should probably turn this way. So I can see the. Every offense that plays our defense,
0: right?
1: They're going to have to play at
4: quick twitch.
1: They're going to have to play at their absolute best.
0: Right.
2: Well said.
1: Right.
0: So, right.
1: I know that there are games that we're just going to falter a little bit, but every team is going to come in with their undies bunched up because they're like, man, we can't have anything fall apart because this defense is so good. Mm. We've now set a standard and expectation that you have to get the absolute best out of every offense. I'm talking about the Lions, the Patriots, the Niners. So in the happenstance that we don't get their best, we have a shot to win every one of these games.
2: Yeah.
0: Man.
2: For sure.
0: Imagine.
2: And imagine when you guys are in Mexico City.
4: Quick twitch.
2: And how banged up that 49ers team might be.
3: They already are, yeah.
2: I mean, they are. And you dig it! Why is that guy so excited?
3: He's uniting all the games.
2: Will you play it again? Can you dig it?
3: What movie is that from?
0: The Warriors, man.
3: Oh, I've never seen
4: that guy. That guy had like three lines.
0: Yep.
4: And he made the most of them.
0: Yeah. He sure did, man. He sure did. Yep. So there you go. Exciting stuff. There you go. You heard it here. 14-3 in a game called
4: Quick Twitch.
0: Thank you. Here's the NFL schedule and what happened this weekend. Ben?
1: Yep.
0: You take a long twitch, brother. Say whatever you need to say.
1: Slow twitch?
0: Yeah, that's all that.
2: Mm. Yeah.
0: Over at Tottenham Hotspur in front of 61,000 fans, Jacksonville beat Philadelphia 19-17 because they decided to go ahead and let him return that kick.
2: Ugh,
0: and they did, and they won 19-17. Ben?
1: Sirianni came out and said that's on him. And I 100% agree that if he's making that call at the end of the game to either kick the ball out of the end zone or squib it, and he elects to do option C, which is kick to the returner, which, by the way, they had a return. I think it was the first kickoff of the game. Jacksonville returns that for a touchdown negated by penalty.
2: Penalty, yeah.
1: So you've already been gashed once.
2: Yeah, well said.
1: You saw what can happen. So why the heck would you kick off again in that moment where you just got to ask your defense to make, what, two stops? Two stops.
2: Two, yeah.
1: And the game's over. I was actually texting with Farwell after the game was over, and I asked him, because he's a special teams coordinator in Jacksonville, and I said, did you dial up a special return for that exact play? He goes, no, we just ran the exact same return that we returned earlier in the game that got called back. We just didn't have a penalty this time.
2: Wow.
1: So there's nothing fancy about it. He just basically said, hey, guys, you've done it once before. Run the same return, but just don't hold a guy. And they get down the field. And thankfully, I mean, the guy gets tackled. Is it Amir Abdullah?
0: Yeah.
1: Gets tackled with 1 second left.
2: Yeah.
1: You know, so it couldn't have worked out any better for Jacksonville, because he either returns that all the way and scores a touchdown. If he gets tackled 1 second later, game's over.
2: Yeah, game's over.
3: Right.
2: Can you give yourself up on that? Could he have slid down?
0: Somebody touches him.
1: Yeah. Sure. I mean, knowing that you've got Cam Little that can kick a 70-yarder.
2: Yeah, but like, I know he got tackled, but could he have given himself up? Yeah,
1: you can give yourself up.
0: Okay. Yeah, quarterback, yeah.
2: Yep. Yeah, all right.
0: Mm-hmm. By the way, does Heath have any aspirations to be a head coach, or is he like what he does?
1: I don't know. You know, he's gotten a couple opportunities to be named. I think he's an assistant head coach by title now.
0: Ooh. Oh, no kidding. I didn't know
1: that.
2: Heath Wales. I love that guy.
1: He's the best.
2: Yeah.
1: I don't know. I don't know. I know that he's, because of some situations that have happened in the past, there's a coach, the head coach was having some issues and he was going to probably miss a game. So the GM tapped Heath on the shoulder and said, hey man, we need to get you ready for this game. So he's gone through preparations to be the head coach on the sideline for a game or two. I think when he was in Buffalo, I think he did have to take over head coaching duties for a little bit, for like a part of the game for some reason. So I don't know if he wants that whole role of being the head coach, but I think he's enjoyed the opportunities that he's had.
0: 31-24, Cincinnati beats Miami.
2: Miami's bond.
1: Yeah, Miami's terrible. They're going to lose every game.
2: Yeah, Malik Willis is terrible.
0: The Browns cost me the power trip parlay as the Jets beat them 17-12.
3: Thank God.
2: Yeah, it was like a bad snap, I think, on a punt that set the Jets up in very short field.
0: The Jets must be playing defense, though, because the Browns have been killing people offensively.
2: You know what? Well, they had 8 sacks yesterday, and David Bailey, the 2nd overall pick, is a absolute killer. We talked about it yesterday on Overtime Max when I did. Here's his stat line. One of us, hold on, gone too soon.
3: Real
0: David game. Bailey, I think, is Axl Rose's real name.
2: Are you serious?
0: I, that rings a bell. I could be
2: wrong. He had 3 sacks, 3 tackles for loss, 4 quarterback hits, and 7 total tackles. Rookie, and he doesn't play with gloves on. It's sweet.
0: He's a rookie?
2: Yeah, he's a rookie. He's a second overall pick.
1: Texas Tech.
2: Yeah.
1: Wow. Yeah, dude's a monster. Get this, dude. Geno Smith hasn't thrown an interception in 5 games.
0: Wow. What?
1: Yeah.
0: Wow.
1: So playing clean football, and I think they rushed with Braylon Allen. I had over 116 yards rushing. So
2: yeah.
0: So they may be Garrett Wilson, by the time we play them in January, they may have.
1: Yeah, that might not be the easiest out.
0: Yeah, right. But all right, let's get to it. Overtime game. 27-27 tie. Commanders Giants at Northwest Stadium, which is the Commanders' home stadium. Ladies and gentlemen, at the end of that game, they just went on tilt. I just don't know what happened. I didn't even realize that was their starting quarterback. I thought that was still their backup in there. It went so poorly at the end. Explain it to me, Ben. How do they lose that game or tie that game, I guess? Feels like a loss,
1: yeah, well, you see the way the Giants were cheering. I mean, you know, they were celebrating as if it was a win and it was just a tie because the defense understood the situation. They knew what was going on. And then when they couldn't believe that they're just letting this clock run down and they had no sense of urgency. And Max, you said this, you can't tell me they can circle back and roundabout way, try to make any excuse. The body language of everybody on that Commander's offense shows you
2: they didn't
1: understand the situation.
2: Yeah.
1: They were not prepared to execute whatever was called. And it's sad because I like Jaden. I think that, you know, based on the Netflix show or whatever.
2: Yeah.
1: He's a really likable guy.
2: Yeah.
1: But the injuries and the lack of awareness, like he hasn't taken the mental step forward, I think, to be a true franchise quarterback. And it's unfortunate because that right there, I don't think that you don't have to have the offensive coordinator tell you in your headset what the game situation is. You should know that. You've played a lot of football in your day. You don't need a coach to remind you of what is going on in the game. As a quarterback, you know every down and distance. You know every game situation because that's how you prepare for games. A lot of games are broken up in first and second down. Then you go through your first and second in medium, and then what if there's a penalty? It's like you break all of your preparation down into segments of the game and game scenario. That's why we have third and long. That's why we have low red zone plays, high red zone plays, goal line plays, short yardage plays. You work on 2-minute. You work on 4-minute. You work on all those things.
2: All of it.
1: It was a absolute utter failure by everybody in that organization.
2: Maxo's point and your point are 100% correct. I've seen that play now 75 times because of social media, and it's been on SportsCenter 1,000 times because it involved the New York team, and it's just boneheaded. Washington, it's like it's the first quarter. The linemen don't get up quickly. No, right. The running back just kind of stands there. The wide receivers don't come back to the ball. And you watch New York realize, like, oh, my God, get on sides because this can't end in a defensive penalty or they'll get a free kick, right? There's no urgency. It's like they didn't know. No one in the huddle was like, hey, guys, there's 20 seconds left. The clock's ticking. They snap it at 12. They run some weird play. Chuck it out of bounds.
3: Time in the world to chuck it out of bounds.
2: Even if you take the intentional grounding penalty, you still can kick a game-winning field goal. Awful.
1: Yeah, horrible. I mean, an absolute failure. And you're telling me at no point in time before that drive even started, you don't huddle up as a team and say like, hey, guys, even if it's just a pep talk, we got this. You guys, jump on my back. I've got you. We're going to do this. We're going to run a couple plays. We're going to get down, and we're going to kick this game-winning field goal. Good, good. Yeah. Rah, rah, rah. Let's go. Like, not even a...
2: Situational awareness.
1: Not yes,
2: zero.
1: Not, there wasn't... So you're telling me that there wasn't even that conversation? There wasn't even like a even kind of a cheesy rah-rah speech before you go out there on a potential game-winning drive?
17: Right.
1: Come on, man.
0: Wow. Moving on to the next game. Apparently, maybe... It was not real, what we saw the Raiders early in the season. 45-17 loss to the Patriots yesterday.
1: Yeah, well, it could just be that the Patriots are starting to figure things out. I know.
3: Their defense is so freaking good, man.
0: Is it?
3: Yeah.
2: Yeah.
3: That's mostly the reason that they got to the Super Bowl last year, and it's just continuing. And now I don't even think they had their top cornerback yesterday, and they're still, and Drake May obviously figured it out, 5 touchdowns total.
0: Poopy.
2: Yeah. It was a huge win. The Raiders have now lost 2 straight.
0: Yeah.
2: And when, Fernando Mendoza came in, he looked decent, albeit against like backups and third string guys. He looked the part.
0: Yeah.
2: The
3: Patriots don't even have A.J. Brown right now either.
2: Oh, yeah.
3: They're still waiting on him to come back.
1: So here's an interesting stat that, you know, Drake May, I think, gets hammered for just being like a short, quick passer. And I guess yesterday on footballs that were 10 yards or more in the air, he was 8 of 11, 206, and 3 touchdowns.
2: Jeez. That's cooking with gas, man.
3: Yes, sir.
1: Yeah, that's getting explosive, right?
0: Yeah, man. Crazy. Let's see. The Steelers, Aaron Rodgers gets it done 34-22 over Indianapolis. Yeah, okay. Packers, again, we talked about it earlier, 31-7 drubbing of Chicago at Lambeau Field.
2: They just chucked the ball, man. They just said, you can't stop us. We're going to throw it. They threw 31 times for 367 yards. They just chucked the ball.
1: Yeah, and I think that strategy is twofold. Is you trust your receivers versus their secondary, which they won that battle. They guessed right. And you also trust the fact that our defense going against Bajent or Case Keenum, whoever is in there, is going to have the upper hand. So you take those risks because if you throw the ball down the field 50 yards and it gets picked off, well, it's fine. It's fine. Right. Yeah. Bajan's going to go out there and we're just going to get the ball back. Like when you don't have any threat that they're going to turn that turnover into points, you just keep chucking it.
2: Yeah.
1: You just keep taking risks and it worked out for them.
2: Hmm. Yeah.
0: Wow. Texas over the Titans, 26-3. I know. Yeah.
1: Max, talk about it.
3: A booty bowl, battle of the buns, and the Titans are undisputed in terms of being the worst team in the NFL. Cam Ward is not only not a starting quarterback, I don't even know if he's a backup quarterback. He is terrible. Hmm. And Robert Saleh is supposed to be a defensive mastermind. Clearly, not the case.
2: Robert Saleh is a terrible
3: thus far.
0: Aww.
2: Yeah, he's terrible. Yeah. Cam Ward, 23 of 36, 170 yards and an interception.
3: He's terrible.
2: Man, they have nobody. I mean, I know they drafted Carnell Tate, and they're going to have another opportunity to draft that other Ohio State wide receiver.
3: They should get a quarterback.
2: Man, they have nothing.
3: Nothing. I was just telling Ben in the commercial break, I think they're years away. Hmm. Years away from being a competent football team. Wow.
1: Your boy Will Anderson had 3 sacks too.
2: Yeah, wow. He's outstanding, man.
1: Max, so I'm curious to hear your thoughts on Marvin Harrison Jr. now going to Houston. You think that's going to bring out the best in him? I mean, obviously he's going to be happy getting out of Arizona.
3: Yeah, for sure. I think they have a pretty good receiving unit in Houston in the sense that like you're not going to be paying attention to Marvin Harrison Jr. I mean, teams clearly weren't anyways because he's not doing anything. But I don't know how you feel. I still don't know about CJ Stroud. He just seems like such a mystery to me still. Mm-hmm. Some games he looks all right to competent, but I have not seen the magic and the flashes that we saw in that rookie season pretty much ever since. So I'm very curious as to how this season plays out for them, but I think it could be a decent fit for them because they are a pass first team and they got a pretty good receiver unit. So he's gonna have some opportunities. And plus you're playing in the AFC South. The Titans have a terrible defense. The Colts have one of the worst defenses in the NFL. And I mean, you got the Jacksonville Jaguars, obviously, who are one of the better teams in the NFL quietly. But I think that he's got a pretty good chance to do something if he's going to do something anywhere. But I just quarterback play.
0: Hey, okay. Be cool.
3: Yeah. He is quarterback too.
1: Yeah, he is that. Yeah. I don't know what race has to do with it, but you know.
2: I saw a bit yesterday when this trade went down of the top five picks that have been traded. Most of them are terrible. I mean, Zach Wilson, bad. Trey Lance, bad. The running back, was it Trent Williams from Cleveland that was taken in front of the Vikings and they took Matt Khalil? Trent Richardson. Bad. Trent Richardson, thank you. Jeff Okuda, not great. No. So, like, a lot of these guys that were just dumped for nothing. I don't know if he'll be any good, but they got a second-round pick for him, man.
3: Can't believe they got that much.
1: Yeah.
0: Ben, what surprises you more? The Vikings being 5-0 or the Chargers being 0-5?
1: The Chargers being 0-5.
0: Can you believe it?
1: Yeah.
0: Can you believe it? They lost yesterday 23-17 to Denver at SoFi Stadium. I thought they had that game. We were watching a little bit in between that rotten movie. It pissed me off. And what was going on your screen. And, man, I thought maybe they had a shot, but they lose again.
1: Yeah, they're just playing messy, unorganized ball. Everything about it, I mean, their offensive line's not playing well. Herbert just makes really stupid decisions. Like, he's another anomaly to me because I want to love him.
3: Right.
1: Like, you want to love everything about him. He's got a super strong arm. He's tall. He looks the part. And then he just makes decisions and risky throws. You're like, what did you see there? What are you thinking?
3: Yeah.
1: It's a little bit like Josh Allen before Josh Allen figured it out. Now Josh Allen still makes some plays. You're like, why did you do that?
0: He does. Yeah. Yeah. Every game, man.
3: He reverted back to that Josh Allen against the Patriots a week ago. Yeah.
1: I think, you know, the flashes of brilliance, or at least the long stretches of brilliance, kind of overshadow some of those bonehead plays. And Herbert just hasn't, just like we talk about with Stroud, just like we talk about Daniels and with the Commanders, like, he just hasn't taken the next step. And I don't know if it's coaching or he's just in a bad spot and he just is like unmotivated or uninspired. I don't know what it is. Maybe he just needs a new voice in his head from a coach because it's not working.
3: That's the worst 0-5 to me, because they came in with they're like, Mike McDaniels is going to revolutionize this offense. This Chargers team is going to take the leap this year and be amongst the elite in the AFC. And now they're 0-5.
2: And they looked fantastic, albeit in the preseason, they looked fantastic. They were high flying and all that. It's bad. They're snake bit.
0: That season's over.
2: It's over.
1: It's over.
2: Yeah, people are going to lose jobs.
1: Now you start strategizing, which is why everybody around here is like, all right, if you guys are going to fire sale this thing, you know, what's it going to take to get a guy like Herbert if we're looking for a true franchise quarterback? Yeah. So, like, I understand the rumors because they're in, hey, let's just shut her down and get ready for next season.
0: When you go into Lumen Field with a team that beat up and still beat the Seattle Seahawks 32-29, boy, oh boy.
2: Man.
0: The 49ers are something else right now.
2: That quarterback's the best quarterback in football. Brock Purdy's the best quarterback in football.
1: He's very
2: good. He turned the ball over twice, but, I mean.
1: That's a great defense, too.
2: I mean, man, can he make throws? He's great.
3: Wasn't there, I don't know if I misread the stat on the screen, but didn't they say there was 38 points combined off of turnovers yesterday?
0: Was that right?
3: Yeah, well, between the two teams,
2: The Seahawks fumbled in the end zone before the end of the half.
0: So there you go, 49ers, Seahawks, 32-29. The San Francisco wins there. The Lions beat the Cardinals, 45-21. Very emotional. Love out to our radio brethren.
2: Yeah.
0: And then last night in Sunday Night Football, overtime, 30-23. Baltimore beats the better-than-I-expected Atlanta Falcons. If Penix could stay healthy, he might be a good quarterback, man. Yeah.
2: He's hurt again, right?
0: Yeah.
2: Is it ribs?
1: Yeah, it looks like a rib,
3: They said they don't expect it to be a long-term
0: thing. Good.
3: Yeah, but he got knocked out at the end of that
1: game. Well, he did come back in.
0: Oh,
1: he got knocked out. Tua comes in for one play. Penix comes back, and then once they have the break, he's on the sideline. They're like, yeah, you're not going back in.
0: Man.
1: So,
2: yeah.
3: That Tua play was hilarious.
1: No, I know that.
4: Yeah, he was 3 for 3.
3: One way to look at it. But Michael Penix is so good, man. If that guy could stay healthy, he can make every throw.
2: Yeah,
3: he's legit.
1: And what Stefanski has going with that offense now with Bijan? Drake London. Unlocked.
0: Yeah, I'm so glad he got another chance, man.
2: Yeah, same. Stefanski whales. And you know, you coach kids playing football, right? Well, your own kid. You don't just coach random kids. There are multiple
3: at the park.
2: There are multiple plays that Atlanta runs that are just simple 31 counters where he just turns around, hands it off. He goes between the guard and the center and he's gone.
1: Yeah.
2: It's simple running plays. basic, you know, fifth grade football running plays, and he takes it for 60.
1: Yeah.
2: He's unbelievable.
1: Even some of their passing concepts just seem rudimentary.
2: Yeah.
1: And I don't mean that in like a bad way. It's just like, it just works.
2: It works.
1: It wasn't flashy. Nothing flashy about it. It's just a quick little play action. And like, there's a guy wide open 15 yards down on the sideline. You're like, how did that guy get wide open again and again and again? But it works. And Penix can make every throw. The dude's got a strong arm, man.
2: Yeah, he does. Yeah. They're fun to watch.
0: Yeah. That said, the Ravens are 4-1. I didn't know that until I saw the standings this morning. I thought they were having kind of a down year. I'm wrong. They're 4-1.
2: Yeah. And they're backup 24-32 for two touchdowns.
1: Yeah, he's no backup, though.
2: No, he's good.
3: He's been around, yeah.
2: He's probably the best backup in the league.
3: Well, yeah, and he's specifically been their backup for several years, don't you think this guy's better
2: than Carson?
1: What's that?
2: I mean, I don't know, because this kid is good in this system.
3: Yeah, Huntley is more akin to Lamar than Carson is to Kyler.
1: Correct.
0: Oh, yeah, good.
2: Well said,
0: You said that well.
3: Thank you.
0: Wow, look at how you said that.
3: I know.
1: And I think it's impressive that they have a brand new head coach. You know, Jesse Minter, who's there as a defensive coordinator, comes back, is now their head coach, and they have a whole new different offensive staff, but yet here they are doing the same thing. Like, if you watch the Ravens –

0: been two game-winning field goals in the last 8 seconds. Go-ahead field goals in the last 8 seconds.
1: Wow. Yeah.
2: Wow. The year of the kicker right now, man.
1: Yeah. It really is, man. Yeah. And we got the best one.
0: Well said, Hogs Daddy.
1: Ben, I'm sorry I ruined your flight on the way home. I knew you were trying to sleep and I was cussing at the television, but that
3: movie, was so funny to watch you react so to that movie. Man, you should live stream that sometimes. You watching a movie and just giving live reactions, so funny.
1: Well, I get fully immersed, man. I give myself to the movie. And that's why I was so pissed at Backrooms. Give me an ending.
0: You also thought it was something else. Yeah, you did. Oh, this is a scary movie.
2: You thought it was Backpage.
1: Back doors.
0: Yeah, correct. We all know what you thought it was.
3: Yeah, we all know.
1: Anyway, Ben, you're the best in the whole wide world. Love you, man. See you Thursday. Thank you. Saucy, Zaxo, Maxo, thank you very much. We'll see you guys all tomorrow. Boney will be here. Marnie will be here as well. And a cast of thousands. We'll also talk to, I would guess we'll talk to Brian O'Neill, but I'm not sure. We'll check on that. He might have the off week. I'm not sure. We're on. Don't worry about that. Starship Morning Show. If you want to book me for your company to come talk about mental health, I'd love it. ChrisHockey.com. Everybody have a wonderful day.
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1: 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Bye.
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11: NFL Week 5 Sunday action started in London as the Jaguars walked it off against the Eagles as Cam Little connected on a last-second 57-yard field goal to win it 19-17. The Packers rolled the Bears 31-7. The Bengals topped the Dolphins 31-24. The Patriots handled the Raiders 45-17. The Vikings stayed undefeated, beating the Saints 23-13. The Steelers held off the Colts 34-22. The Giants and Commanders tied at 27 after Washington blundered a chance at a game-winning field goal. The Broncos kept the Chargers winless, beating them 23-17. The 49ers stayed unbeaten, topping the Seahawks 32-29. And the Ravens stormed back to beat the Falcons on Sunday Night Football 30-23 in overtime. Monday Night Football tonight, Buffalo is in L.A. Kickoff 8:15 Eastern on ESPN and ABC. And in Game 1 of the NLCS, thanks to a Bryce Tarang home run and a Luis Lara RBI single in the 5th, Milwaukee took Game 1 from the Dodgers 2-1. Game 2 is today at 5 Eastern on Fox, and Game 1 of the ALCS is at 8 Eastern on TBS. I'm Andy West with your iHeartRadio Sports Report.
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13: In 2005, investigators in Palm Beach, Florida began uncovering a dark secret.
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13: There was a wealthy man in Palm Beach who was offering young girls a way to make money. That man was Jeffrey Epstein, and he had set up a system designed to bring him underage girls. Local police and the federal government would investigate and, by their count, find dozens of victims. Epstein would become

0: one of the world's most infamous predators, a man who could have faced decades in prison, but served just 13 months in his own wing of a county jail.
1: Why would you cut this deal with Jeffrey Epstein?
0: Epstein's abuse would span years and cross state lines.
2: New York, Palm Beach, New Mexico, Paris, Virgin Islands, and each one of those residences is an alleged crime scene.
0: I'm ABC's Mark Remillard, and with a team of journalists from the ABC News Investigative Unit, we've traveled around the country to look at Jeffrey Epstein and the allegations of his horrifying abuse, to hear from the girls who suffered it, who are now women fighting to recover from it. Truth and Lies, Jeffrey Epstein.
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0: so I know this is real. And they say yeah,
1: and they say yeah. Good stuff.
0: Big boy's back.
2: Ludacris going in on the verse because I never.
3: Ryan Wright with a boomer. Holy cow, long spiral. Miles Price retreats to the 13. Now he circumnavigates to the right, gets to the 15, to the 20. Outside the numbers of the 30. Sprints to the 40. Cuts back left to the 50. Miles Price! Fantastic return! It's a 42-yard return for Price. Second longest of his career. And he sets Kyler Murray and the Vikings offense up with really good field position.
0: Just listen.
4: 9 to noon.
5: And that's a fact.
6: Win, no matter what. Got money on my mind, I can never get it
7: up. You like that?
6: Every time I step up in the building, everybody hands go up.
5: What in the ham fat is going on with you guys?
4: The Viking.
6: And they stay there. Because all I do is win.
1: Oh my God.
3: Has to run away from a couple of Saints for the right side. Pedal to the middle. Gets to the 30, 25. Stutter steps to the 20. There was that spectacular Kyler Murray run for which we have been waiting. It went for 18 and a first down. Now, safety blitz by the Saints has picked up Murray. Plenty of time. End zone. Jefferson into double coverage and touchdown! JJ gets to Gritty in New Orleans. The Minnesota Vikings have taken a 12-7 lead.
6: All I do is win, no matter what. Got money on my mind, I can never.
1: Oh my God.

0: in the kitchen.
1: Boom! Will Riker's kick to begin the second half goes to Jaden Price, and he dropped it. Jaden Price dropped it, and the second half begins with a Minnesota Vikings. Come on, Mr. Hussey.
2: Golday's jumping.
1: Yeah! They took the ball from the New Orleans Saints on the opening kickoff of the second half. Chuck with a fade left into single coverage. He threw it right to Byron Murphy Jr. again. Yes, sir. Two interceptions for Byron Murphy Jr. Three on the season. Well done, Byron Murphy Jr.
3: He's got big balls.
4: And every time I step up in the building, everybody hands go up.
1: The con!
4: And they stay there.
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0: Welcome. 9 to noon on a Monday. And on the fly, all I do is win montage.
1: I love it.
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1: Thanks to Quantum Fiber.
0: KFAN.com/watch. Thanks for hanging out with us. I apologize that the montage may not have been available on the stream, but thanks for hanging out with us. It is a Victory Monday, a Purple Monday, whatever the framing is or verbiage that you want to use.
1: Yes, sir.
0: The Minnesota Vikings are 5-0 and head into the bye week undefeated with not just the best record in the NFC North, Kings of the North, with a couple games in hand on a couple of our NFC North foes. We're tied for the best record in the NFC as well. I was kind of hoping on a Monday. I was watching, and you know, Sam, the man that used to be on the Fan, and now he's courtesy of Seahawks broadcast. And I was hoping the Seattle Seahawks would find the way to win. So then it's just us, just alone,
1: right.
0: Just alone on an island, little drink with an umbrella in it, enjoying ourselves as the only lone undefeated NFC squad. But with that said, after the performance yesterday in the Bayou, so many different things in the vein of 9 to noon, Max, that we can effectively just, we can call it covenant claps worthy football from the Minnesota Vikings as they improve to 5-0. Now, whether it's text messages, 64686, the Bradshaw and Bryant, KFAN text line, talkbacks, free iHeartRadio app, you hit that microphone, you give us up to your best 30 seconds. I just want to run through some big moments from big players that lead to 5-0, and we're going to start with the QB.
2: Murray back to pass, has to run away from a couple of Saints for the right side, pedal to the middle, gets to the 30, 25, stutter steps to the 20. There was that spectacular Kyler Murray run for which we have been waiting. It went for 18 and a first down.
0: Are you open to doing covenant claps for the quarterback?
1: Let's do it. Oh, by the way,
0: yes,
1: I got a good, I know you probably get this all the time and it's probably annoying. I have a really good Vikings song parody ready to go for you.
0: Oh, please.
1: Higher, okay. By Creed. Can you take me, Kyler, to a place where linemen can see?
0: Oh, you've done 3/4 of my job for me. Oh, that's unbelievable.
1: Thank you.
0: Can you take me, Kyler?
1: Where linemen see.
0: Okay. It's on. Is that going to get cut from the stream too? I don't know how
1: probably.
0: It works. Yeah. AI bots and searching for righted material. The quarterback yesterday, 24 of 30 for 229 and a touchdown. A theme that's happening a couple games in a row now, not turning the ball over. Kyler not dropping it. Kyler not throwing it to a Saint yesterday. 7.6 to yards per attempt. There was more explosion in mass. And obviously, if you were of the, you know, well, couldn't get into the end zone. Well, the 5 field goals, and we're all plauding. He was 13 of 14 for a buck 20 in the 4th quarter. That's nice, Kyler. When you get it into the end zone, get back to me. He did. So covenant claps for the QB.
1: Yes, sir.
0: Now, of a different variety. So Kyler does his thing yesterday. And finally, using his runs, 50, his legs, 51 rushing yards yesterday at 5 a clip. I played the highlight, moving the chains there on his feet. And so kind of the growth, Max, in the idea of, okay, well, we know he can be explosive. We know he has the athleticism on the ground, but we're not seeing it. Where is it early in the 2026 and limited sample sizes we have? But it felt like as the comfort level has increased, talked about at Fanline, I'm sure you guys brought it up on overtime yesterday. Great job with Saucy. That the comfort level growing in the offense, maybe there was a corner turned with the running aspect of it and understanding when he should within the framework of KO's scheme.
1: 100%. And you got to imagine that. I mean, we're all human, even though they're football players, they're tough guys. You got to imagine after getting knocked out of that first game, that makes you a little hesitant to want to use your legs a little bit more. And he seems more comfortable in KO's scheme. And I also think, you know, it's something callers call in every single week, KO's play calling. Yeah. And it seems like he adjusted his play calls as well to be more suitable to Kyler's strengths, quicker passes, taking advantage of the middle of the field a little bit more. And Kyler's mobility absolutely changed the dynamic of this game. Drew Brees pointed out on the TV broadcast, it changed the way the Saints were pass rushing. They had to go back inside because they were anticipating. They kind of slowed up because they're anticipating him breaking out of the pocket. And there was, and Kyler wisely, you know, situational awareness on 100% opposite of Jaden Daniels yesterday, knew that they were anticipating that and then sometimes just stayed in the pocket to dissect them. So his legs in turn opened the door for him to dissect them through the air even more.
0: Well, I'm glad you asked that question because you asked it to Lieber. I was on my way into work and I heard you guys talking about it. And it did bring something to mind. If you remember, and I'm trying to see, we don't have the catch in the system, but it was Jayshon Jones.
1: Yeah.
0: A 32-33 yard connection, I think it was.
1: Huge and catch, yeah.
0: I say I think I can just look at it right in front
1: of
0: me. I think
1: it was 32.
0: Theater of the mind, 1 for 32. There we go. That play in itself looked weird. And I love that you asked Lieber and his explanation on that because he did just hang in and he had a ton of time.
1: Yeah.
0: And it was odd because we've seen him peel out the back end or the other side of pressure when Vandermark, you know, battled Warrior. I think you'll hear PA's drive-bys. That's how he was described by Will Fries. But there were some moments where Chase got after him. The old man Cam Jordan can still do it.
1: Granderson was terrorizing yesterday.
0: Granderson
1: as well.
0: Granderson had himself a game, albeit in a loss, and now they're 1-4, so they can be happy about their game all they want with just one win in the season.
1: Take that, Carl.
0: Take that, Carl. What do you got now, Carl? Carl's probably a great guy.
1: I'm sure he is.
0: But he hung in there, and you could. It's almost like they were playing contain, but now what? He's still there.
1: Right. Yeah.
0: For 3-4 real-time seconds before he delivered it to Jayshon. So Kyler Murray and the legs becoming part of it, just a beautiful part of it. You know, it's beautiful, and I don't know when this thing's going to end, but 25 carries, a buck 13, and a score. We got to give it up for Mr. Jones.
2: Game tied at 13. No play action this time. Oh. End off Aaron Jones. Runs through a stain at the 2 to the end zone. Touchdown! He's showtime! And Aaron Jones has run the Minnesota Vikings to a 19-13 lead. That was an 8-yard touchdown gallop, and he had to go bulldozing to get into the end zone.
0: So sadly, TJ Hawkinson goes down, second play of the game, gets a catch, and we're thinking, I think it was 13 for a buck 19 the week before in the Miami game, and that connection would bleed into what we saw yesterday. Well, second play of the game, he gets a catch. Okay, cool. Well, you know, 12 more to go, and let's get Jefferson involved. Welcome back, et cetera. And then he goes down. Now, that's an L. That's awful. Yeah. What's this thing going to look like? And then I think it was right after the fumble. And we are 5-0, and somebody in the text line, just they always got to throw cold water on it. Yes, I know there were red zone turnovers.
1: Yeah,
0: yes,
1: yeah,
0: I know.
1: Yeah.
0: I talked during fan line, and got ripped pretty hard about maybe some delay of game opinions and various things that apparently the listeners didn't like, but we're undefeated. He drops the ball and then suddenly he's questionable to return with a knee. Now, what I'm curious about, because I love Aaron Jones, and I think you're going to get to hear him with PA next segment in his patented locker room drive-bys post-victory. You think maybe the fumble suddenly was like, ooh. My knee kind of hurts a little bit.
1: Yeah.
0: My knee. That's a little balky.
1: Yeah, it's been bothering me for a week now. I didn't want to tell you guys, but
0: yeah, I wasn't going to say anything, but dropping it on the turf inside the 10, you know, suddenly has my body feeling kind of a different way.
1: You know, I'm old, right? You pulled a page out of Dalvin's playbook.
0: We don't like that. We can't have that. I think it was Julian Blackman that forced it, and then it was Chase going the other way to about the 35. That was a touchdown drive for them. They got all their points off our turnovers yesterday, so we made it a bit harder on ourselves than it needed to be. But how good is it? I mean, it just, and again, the sand is quickly falling with that hourglass. But we've watched him now. It was 20, he had 22 or 23 a few weeks ago, maybe in the Bears game, and then 25 yesterday. We're seeing him take on a bigger workload because of Jordan Mason being out than we ever maybe would have wanted or expected out of him. He's coming through, hold on to the ball, and he gets that touchdown, just mows a guy down in the process to the end zone. And now, hopefully, he's going to be a bit healthier on the other side of this break, and we get Jordan Mason back.
1: Nice.
0: Just good times and just love Aaron Jones and seeing the success.
1: He's been amazing, man. And I mean, KOC, it's kind of been every offseason, it feels like they're like, hey, we're going to rely on the run a little bit more. We're going to rely on the run a little bit more. Yeah. And it's nice to see their commitment to it this year, even in the face of injury. And Aaron Jones has been asked to do, like you just said, way more than he ever would have been anticipated at the beginning of the season. And he's a key part of this offense. Him getting those chunks, whether it's 4 or 5 yards on first and on second down, that put him in a lot better positions on third down yesterday. How many third and shorts did the Vikings have yesterday? I mean, that was awesome to see. And obviously his rush ability has helped them dominate time of possession, which I think is a key part of how this offense is going to be successful moving forward, because they doubled up on the Saints yesterday.
0: Yeah, they did.
1: And that was a huge factor in the win.
0: Yeah, it was massive. And just there was one drive. Sadly, it was a 3-and-out, but you get 6 on first down. And if most NFL offenses, and Kevin O'Connell in particular, it's like, I'm going to give you 2nd and 4 every time.
1: Yeah.
0: You feel like that's a good first down conversion rate. And it was 6 yards, and then it was a run for 2. We get stuffed, and we end up punting, and I'm just pulling what remains of my hair off my head in that moment. But that was where, like a couple weeks ago at Tampa, if you remember, I think we were 2 of 15 on third down. And a big part of that is Vita Vea and those big guys up front not allowing us to start 2nd and mid, 2nd and short, potentially. Inability to run the ball led to issues. And yesterday, putting our offense in a good spot rhythmically. And 50% on third down, technically 9 of 17 if we omit the kneel down towards the end of the game. But we're loving that third down conversion as well. So Covenant claps to the running back. And then, of course, he's from that area, so we got to get him a touchdown.
2: Now, safety blitz by the Saints. It's picked up. Murray, plenty of time. End zone. Jefferson into double coverage and touchdown! J.J. gets the gritty in New Orleans. And the Minnesota Vikings have taken a 12-7 lead.
0: Triple coverage, Max.
1: Triple coverage.
0: Doesn't matter.
1: Don't matter.
0: It does not matter.
1: Could have been quadruple pentuple.
0: Oh,
1: it don't matter.
0: 6 for 79 and that touchdown there. Now, you know, maybe we just keep that trick pass that happened later in the game. Let's just keep that in our pocket.
1: Yeah.
0: KO was, would you say he was trying to get in his bag?
1: He was trying to get in his bag, but yeah. he reached a little too far into the bag, and it was just candy wrappers and lint.
0: Yeah, sadly, I believe a mouse had eaten through the bottom of that bag and whatever trickery was in there.
1: It was like your grandma's bag that has like a 40-year-old candy in it, and you're like, Grandma.
0: Werther's.
1: Yeah. This caramel is from the black and white days, Grandma. I Love Lucy was premiering new episodes when that was fresh. But yeah, you know, he got in his bag for the most part. But you know,
0: in fairness, the first one is a accurate pass.
1: 100%.
0: It's an accurate pass from Kyler and Bartholomew's easily into the end
1: touchdown.
0: Zone. It was beauty. That one was not. And nearly turned disastrous, but it didn't. And so we have something to learn from as we get into the break. Loving Justin Jefferson. And then just, I mean, I played one during the montage on the fly. Let's hear the first one where Tyler Shuck chucked it right at Byron Murphy.
2: Shuck back to pass, eludes the pressure. He's yet to be sacked. Runs out to the right. Another flag comes in. And somehow the ball came out from Shuck, and the Vikings have recovered it at about the 40-yard line. He threw it right to Byron Murphy.
3: He did?
2: He just rolled out and threw it right to Byron Murphy. It's exactly what you've been talking about all day, Paul, with Shuck. He's going to throw us an interception, and he did. He just rolled out.
0: What?
2: I mean, this is the easiest interception that Byron Murphy has ever had.
0: What? What? 2 for Mr. Murphy yesterday. A beautiful thing is his defense. And you know, the number, I think it's 39-4, but this is becoming a weekly conversation. The Vikings defense now with 10 turnovers through the year. They are a +6 in the take give, but we had to work for it a bit yesterday. You fumble it in the freaking red zone. Jonas Sanker goes the other way with one of them. All their points are off our mistakes. They really had no freaking chance. And this kid, they say he's talented, and Ron yesterday during fan line running up and down all the stats. They're airing it out, all these plays. Held him to, I think it was 42-ish plays. 43 plays yesterday. 43-37. That is the last two games, the total snaps by the defense. Defense is fresh.
1: Yes, sir.
0: Defense is making plays. We're looking for a nickname for Murph. Popular via fan line was Murphy's Law.
1: I like that one.
0: That's not bad.
1: At first, I was like, that's okay. But then the talk back that gave the explanation, I thought made it perfect.
0: Yes.
1: Anything that can go wrong will go wrong when you try it with Byron Murphy.
0: When you throw it to Byron
1: Lord
0: Murphy.
1: Lord Byron was pretty good, too, though.
0: Lord Byron, don't you think there's a bit of a poetic manner
1: in
0: which he plays?
1: Yeah.
0: But the
1: regal.
0: The defense was terrific yesterday, holding the Saints as they should have. This team struggles to run the ball. And despite some of the success and the stats that you'd read into with Tyler Shuck, best of luck the rest of the way. Holding him under 100 yards passing and then just a .142 on the ground. You get the three takes. Jake Golday, kind of the special teams. I mean, we can just root for the kicker every single game. Hey, the kicker's perfect again.
1: Yay!
0: And Will truly is a thrill, and we love it. And let's never take that for granted.
1: Ever.
0: By the way, as good as he has been, he's still chasing Gary.
1: Don't say it.
0: He's still chasing Gary.
1: That hurts.
0: Get that in your minds, okay?
1: No. You
0: know, I'm sorry. Maybe not. Sorry for mentioning that. But Jake Golday, hey, why isn't he getting in the game more? He's playing a ton on special teams. He has the punch out there. Jayshon Jones mentioned earlier, falls on it. Dig that. But then, let's play that highlight and just soak it in here because it was beauty from Mr. Golday.
2: Will Riker's kick to begin the second half goes to Jaden Price, and he dropped it. Jaden Price dropped it, and the second half begins with a Minnesota Vikings.
0: Come on, Mr.
2: Hussey.
0: Come on, get
2: Golday's
0: there.
2: Tank! Yes!
1: Yeah!
2: They took the ball from the New Orleans Saints on the opening kickoff of the second.
0: The corner, you're going to hear PA's locker room drive-bys after every victory. PA jumps into the locker room with a contraption and just goes from player to player to player, as many that will talk to him, and puts it together in a little file, sends it here, and I'll play it for you. We're going to do the weekend wrap around 9:40 because we're really excited about the pro team. Tough one for the college team. But there are some baseball playoffs going on and some other cool things we're going to jump into with the wrap. There's some NFL-wide conversation to be had today because, you know, the better team won in the Bayou yesterday, and it looked weird at times. Cool moments. We're super pumped about that. But, man, whether it was what happened in London in the morning with Jacksonville, the Commanders, I can't wait to play for you the Washington Commanders radio network and the level of exasperation and defeat as Jaden Daniels and that offense clomped their way to a tie. Oh, it was bad.
1: Brutal.
0: Cooper was 6 inches. Cooper Kupp was 6 inches from extending that drive and potentially beating the Niners yesterday, but they fell short. There's a lot of interesting aspects of NFL yesterday, so we'll get to that. Pete Bursich, thanks to Sioux Cup Manufacturing, is going to join at 10. We'll chat about yesterday's game. We will do the weekly border battle. Felt kind of odd in a way yesterday. Not exactly hoping for the Packers to experience a great demise. They blew out the Bears, and so everybody's 3-2, except for one team, the Minnesota Vikings. But we will do a little border battle with Cinny. His team wins. Sadly, this is the second week in a row. Javon Hargrave, former Viking, it sounds like, may have torn his Achilles. So Edger and Cooper a week ago, Javon Hargrave this last weekend. They do blow out the Bears, but it may come at a health cost. So we're going to talk about all of that. Plus your text messages and talkbacks. We're going to have room for that throughout today's show as well. So it's Max Fuller. I'm Nordo from 9 to noon, hanging out with you on a Victory Monday with your undefeated purple. Of course, KFAN.com/watch all day too, courtesy of Quantum Fiber. And I believe Max Fuller might have a cash keyword, or do we just head to the break real quick and then we'll find it around the corner?
1: I will find it during the break.
0: Terrific.
1: I am unprepared.
0: It's perfect. That means we're all going to have 4 or 5 minutes to get ready for the keyword. Pen and a pad. It's Nordo in for PA 9 to noon. Be back with you shortly.
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1: A mic check, a 1-2-1-2. PA does his locker room drive-bys when the team wins, and thus far being 5-0, this will be the fifth edition of PA's patented locker room drive-bys, courtesy of New Orleans, the Bayou, the Superdome, and a 23-13 victory.
2: Minnesota Vikings prevail. They beat the New Orleans Saints 23-13. The Minnesota Vikings head into the bye week, a 5-0 football team. Let's begin the drive-bys. Jayshon, first NFL catch. Congratulations. How'd the game go for you?
3: Thank you, sir. It was amazing, man. It's biggest thing is coming out with that win, and that's what we did, sir. That's what matters most.
2: Yeah, overall, what'd you think of Aaron Jones' performance? I mean, holy cow, is he dynamite.
3: He's a dog, man. I love watching him come go to work every Sunday, and how he goes about his business throughout the week, and who he is as a person. I just love to see him get the success he's been having on Sundays.
2: Likewise for you. Congratulations on the victory, man. And it was really great to see you get out there and play some offense.
3: Sir, thank you, sir. Appreciate you.
2: For sure. Jayshon Jones, first National Football League catch. Drive-bys. What up, T? I'm going to sneak in here real quick. Justin. Okay. Am I on your way? Okay, cool. Thank you, bud. Hey, you got to Gritty in New Orleans. I mean, holy cow, on the side of the field where your family was, you win the game. Welcome back, man. Welcome back.
4: Appreciate it, man. It definitely was special. Having all of my friends and family there, getting in the end zone and getting this dub was big time for us. During the week, just trying to get my ankle back right and, get it to feel good enough to go out there and still perform. So, definitely kudos to the training staff and all of the people that worked with me just to get me back out there. It felt great, but it feels even better getting that dub.
2: Yeah, no doubt. 5-0 into the bye, and you threw the ball. I love when you pass. The double pass, 50 Colby Wooden for them. I'm surprised he didn't catch it. It was like, holy cow, it's right to me. But when you get a chance to pass, generally good things happen.
4: For sure. I didn't see him, kind of seep back into collar. Good thing he did drop. He had all that tape on his hand.
2: A defensive tackle jumped a route.
4: Exactly. But I'm glad he dropped it so we continue to drive. But, it's, anytime there's a chance to throw that ball, I want to throw that ball for sure.
2: Okay, lastly, because I know you're in a hurry, but the Vikings win by 10. Your quarterback, Kyler Murray, at the end of the Dolphins game, final two drives, he went 13-14 for 122. Okay, we got no touchdowns that game, but Will Riker's the best kicker in the game. He took another positive step today, and that confidence with the running on the 18-yard run, he's so gifted with the running, but the throwing, man, he's hitting everybody all over the place.
4: 100%, and that's something that, people gonna kind of got to take a credit for, just him being able to move with his legs and extending the play, being able to look downfield and still throwing it downfield on the scramble. So all of those things is something the defense got to, take accountability of. But, it was just great. You can tell he's getting more comfortable, more confident into going out there and performing. But this is what we expect from him. This is something that we've been seeing, ever since he was with us. We just got to put it out there on tape and on Sundays. Those, two drives that we had turnovers on right there in the red zone to score again. So we just got to, continue to get better, continue to execute our plays, and continue to win.
2: That's the main penalties at a rough time. Some turnovers, like Aaron Jones beat himself up a little bit for dropping inside the 10. Well, think about that, man. You know this better than anybody. The mark of a really good team is one that wins when it doesn't play at its best.
4: 100%. And that's something that we kind of been facing my whole entire career. Just adversity coming throughout the game, and us understanding that adversity is going to hit. Not every game is going to be a perfect game to where we're just blowing everybody out the water. So some things are not going to go right during the game. You just got to understand it's the next play, not really dwelling on the past, but thinking about the next play and the next opportunity that you have. So it was a great team win. The defense played phenomenal like they always do, but offense really stepped it up today, and that was the big thing.
2: Enjoy your downtime, and it was great to have you back, man. Congratulations.
4: Hey!
2: God bless you and your family.
4: Yes, sir. Much love, Doc.
2: Thank you very much, Justin. Appreciate you. Justin Jefferson, love you too, man. Hey, Ben, real quick, a drive-by. Welcome, first and foremost, Ben Jurosik. Welcome back.
5: I appreciate it. It's great to be back.
2: And then Gavin Bartholomew, too, here, drive-by after a victory. So the team's down its top two tight ends with respect to you guys. I mean, TJ off that monster game against Miami, shoot up New Orleans in 2023, too. He goes down with the concussion, and Kyler's finding both you guys, man. First you, Ben. What was it like? Because you've been out a little while.
5: Yeah, just the opportunity, just trying to make the most of it, step up. It's always next guy up mentality, so just trying to do my job. That's all it's about.
2: And Gavin Bartholomew, how difficult was last year for you with that back? I mean, of course you want to play, but you got that back and you can't play. And now you're not only part of the mix, but you're a big part of the mix.
3: Yeah, no, last year was tough. You know, I wanted to come in and, you know, establish myself as a guy that can, you know, contribute to this team. And then, you know, just the opportunity I've been given this year. Unfortunately, it came at a bad cost with TJ and JO. But, you know, to be out there with this group of guys, you know, it's special.
2: Oh, well, Ben, I'm going to go one for each of you because I know you guys got to leave. I just talked to Justin about this. The mark is cliche, but it's real. The mark of a good team is one that doesn't play at its best and still finds ways to win football games. So I'm Racetrack Rays, man. It doesn't matter how you get to the winner's circle as long as we're all in there getting our pictures taken, and it was for a fifth time. There are penalties and turnovers to clean up, and Kyler's coming together game by game. There's still much better to come, right?
5: Yep. No, 100%. I think, you know, throughout this journey and this season, a win is a win. In this league, it's not easy to come by them, so you got to appreciate every single one. Next guy stepping up. Special teams has been huge. Defense is playing out of their mind, and I think the offense took some great steps today, so let's keep that rolling.
2: All right, Gavin Bartholomew, last one. I apologize for not watching you play at Pitt. I've seen you in training camp, so I've seen the speed, but I've never really seen it like I saw it today in a regular season game. I mean, speed's your thing, but, like, to fill in for Oliver, which both you guys are doing, is that part of your game that's starting to come together, or has it always been there, pass protection, run blocking, things like that?
3: Yeah, you know, I think that's one thing that I can do is just be a unique player to, you know, do both of those things and step up. So, you know, I was just happy to put it out there on display.
2: You're awesome, man. Congratulations, guys.
3: Thank you. Appreciate it.
2: Yeah, welcome back, Ben.
5: Hi, man. Thank you, sir.
2: The Minnesota Vikings beat the New Orleans Saints 23-13. These are drive-bys, and locker room still kind of on fire right now. Very cramped locker room here at the Superdome. Very old building. Let me see, Showtime, just real quick. Sitting here chatting with DJ Dallas. Boy, DJ with that catch. DJ, nice catch, man. Huge catch. Welcome to the Covenant.
6: I appreciate that. Just doing my job, playing my 111. That's it.
2: Okay, I'm just, you know, Aaron, you're nice enough to chat with me in these drive-bys after every single win, so I'm just going to make this short. But is there a cold tub, or, like, is there kicking your feet up somewhere during this downtime? And it's not saying that you can't handle the work, because you can, but your second 100-yard game this year, you ran for more than 8,000 yards in your career with the total today, 75 total touchdowns, over 8,000. How about this, DJ? 75 total touchdowns, too, with that one he got today. He's a pretty good football player. Congratulations on the victory. How do you feel?
7: I feel good. You know, I had to work through a little adversity early on in the game, but thankful for my teammates and coaches and the trust that they have in me and picking me up when things may not go right. And I know they're counting on me, so just being able to, make up for that.
2: My God. And Aaron, what makes you the consummate pro is you have that big game. You've been carrying the load in the running game, you know, ever since Jordan went down. And but after the game, you tell Ben Lieber, yeah, this went well. Most importantly, we won, but I can't drop the ball inside the 10. So, like, there are still things to work on. So, I mean, you get a little critical of your play sometimes, don't you?
7: Definitely. You know, that's the only way you continue to get better if you're satisfied with the game or with what you've done. Then I feel like that's when complacency starts to set in and things like that. So I always know there's room for improvement. Can't do that, especially in that area of the field, because we could have had, if we don't get six or seven, we get three. So
2: DJ Dallas just said, just tell him you're the GOAT. Aaron's not like that, but he is one of the greatest all time when it comes to running backs for this football team. Congratulations, you guys are 5-0. Kick your legs up. I don't know if it's El Paso. I don't know if it's a beach, if it's Turks and Caicos, but kick your feet up and find some sun, all right?
7: I'll be in Minneapolis for the first part and then probably go get some sun in Miami.
2: God bless you, man.
7: Thank you.
2: DJ just invited him to some ranch. Oh, this sounds absolutely fantastic. Holy cow, drive-by's in play. Let's roll over here real quick. Congratulations on the win. Will Fries, before you drop that towel.
8: Yes. 5-0,
2: brother. Congratulations on the win, man. What'd you think?
8: It was awesome. Ton of fun. First time playing down here in New Orleans. Come down there and for the offense to perform like we did and do some better things. It was super exciting and a lot to build off of.
2: And let me ask you this in closing because everybody wants to leave. So you come into the game, and I don't know if it's two of their better defensive linemen, Broughton and Nathan Shepard, who's tough, ninth year Fort Hays State.
8: Really,
2: well, they like got sick over the weekend, so not on the injury report. They get sick and they're out. So when good players scratch late, like how does that impact the mindset, if any?
8: I don't think it does. I think that everyone's really good, and that it's more about how we perform. And every time you see an offensive line get beat, it's not really so much a spectacular maybe move. Sometimes it is, but it's more about the offensive line and how their technique's blocking. But before you let me go, I just want to give a quick shout out to Vandermark and Joe for stepping in, doing a really good job tonight. Two Warriors. I don't know if I can curse. Sorry about that. And then Aaron Jones, absolute, you know, just blood and guts, just grinding it out. It was awesome.
2: That's awesome. Thank you, Will. God bless.
8: God bless.
2: Vikings are 5-0. Blake Brandel, real quick, drive by. Dead, yeah, he will, but we'll fix it. With those offensive line changes that you had today, and Vandermark had a couple of early penalties, clearly cleaned that up. And Joe Huber makes his second career start. I know you don't, you know, like talking about yourself and saying good things about yourself. So I'm just going to tell you some things that other people have said who matter, whether they're coaches or not, that you're so important in this equation when it comes to getting things set up, handling players who are coming in. So humble as you are, what goes into that when you lose Donovan Jackson for the year? You got a new left tackle, if only for a week. What intensifies with your role?
9: I think it's just doubling up the communication, but I can't take any credit for what those two did today because that's what they have been preparing for all season, and it shows. You know what I'm saying? Like, when you're not necessarily the guy every week, like, you're practicing for when stuff like this happens, and I think their preparation showed. Like, they were dialed in on the game plan. They both did a great job. Joe, I mean, I see more of Joe because, you know, I'm playing next to him, but Joe plays as hard as anybody, and it is awesome to play next to him. I mean, he did an awesome job.
2: Okay, I got down here late because there's only one elevator. Superdome's a million years old. Whatever. Those are my problems. Who cares? But bottom line is I miss Byron Murphy Jr., two picks, and I miss Will Reichert, who hasn't missed since October 23rd of last year. Your defense. The defense playing the way the defense is playing, and you guys are grinding the clock, keeping them off the field so good gets better. What about B-Flow's defense?
9: Yeah, it's scary. Obviously, we had to practice against that all of training camp. And, you know, training camp, you're usually working on your fundamentals and everything, but that defense gives you so much to think about that it's almost like you're game planning against the defense. And so, yeah, it's very evident that they know what they're doing, and they play hard, and they play with a ton of confidence, and it shows, and it's awesome. And it's an awesome way to play the game. That's how an offensive lineman wants to play, is run the ball and score points and then let the defense go to work.
2: All right, Blake, and lastly, people don't talk about long snappers, holders, or kickers unless they do something bad. We're going to flip it. Andrew DePaula is a perennial All-Pro. Thorson never held at Georgia, which freaks me out, but nevertheless, he wins the job. Now he's holding for the best kicker in the NFL, who never has missed an extra point, and he's hit 34 in a row, second most in the history of Minnesota Vikings football. Just that operation right there. What do you think of it?
9: Will is a stone cold killer, and after every field goal, I don't even watch the ball go through the uprights. I just automatically assume, and then I look at his face, and it is just you know, he's just doing his thing. He's operating. So, yeah, that's a huge part of this team. And all three of those guys do an awesome job.
2: Likewise for you. Enjoy some downtime. Kick your feet up, man. You got the Colts out of this. And thank you very much for the chat.
9: Appreciate you, man.
2: See you, Blake. Blake Brandel. Oh, wait, I can't leave without one. Kick your feet up, okay? Get some rest. Big people need to rest.
8: Yep.
2: But out of the bye, your former team.
8: Yeah, a lot to look forward to. Seeing some old faces. It's going to be fun. Yeah,
2: you're awesome. Thanks. Will Fries. Minnesota Vikings beat the New Orleans Saints 23-13. Well, the drive-by possibilities ended up being a lot better than I thought. Getting down here a little bit late because of this New Orleans elevator situation. Oh, here we are. Here we are. Just real quick, if you don't mind.
10: Yes, sir.
2: Got two of them today. What in the heck happened on the first one? I mean, seriously.
10: The first one, I would say, was definitely a Christmas gift. But, you know, I take those. Mm-hmm. Definitely. But, obviously, I just got to shout out to D-line because, obviously, they got the pressure. Forced the quarterback out the pocket. And, obviously, he had to make a decision, and the decision was to me. So, shout out to D-line for that, for sure.
2: And the second one, I mean, it was kind of to you also. Mm-hmm. It was like you were the receiver, and the receiver was the DB. But you still got to catch it. Not every DB can catch those.
10: Definitely. Obviously, just knowing the situation as well. We're up. They're going to probably try to take a shot. He checked a double move to him. That's our best receiver. So I knew something was coming. Ball in the air is mine.
2: And props to Olave, by the way. I mean, he's a dog. I mean, you guys held him down nicely today, at least as holding Olave down goes. But some off time now. All right. Have you started that podcast, by the way?
10: We haven't. Obviously, I've been kind of waiting, but obviously 4-4's kind of still been doing his things on Friday. So we're just going to keep it there for now until we keep going from there.
2: All right, well, you got a lot of good things to talk about when you do. You're 5-0. Congratulations, Matt.
10: Yes, sir. I appreciate you.
2: Byron Murphy Jr. Yeah, I appreciate you, man. With a couple of interceptions. Wow, holy cow. Levi Drake Rodriguez. On that, yeah, drive. Say that again.
11: Drive-by.
2: It's a drive-by. You might have run 15, 17 yards when you ran to get that guy on fourth down. I mean, holy cow, the energy you had in the second half, man, it just keeps on going, right?
11: Yeah, man, I think once you see everybody firing on all cylinders, it just makes you want to freaking go even more. So just seeing all the team, man, grind and just go put their head down and work was so much fun.
2: Yeah. You were great, man. Your defense is great. God bless you. Enjoy the downtown.
11: Thank you, brother. Appreciate it.
2: Yeah, Levi Drake Rodriguez. Andrew, just real quick. Your mom was in the stands today. I saw her on the sideline. That's the good news. You had a sack with mom here. Yeah, the bad news is I might have said Rock Valley, South Dakota accidentally after the sack, but then I changed it to Iowa. Yeah. You forgive me?
12: You're going to have a lot of upset people in Rock Valley, that's for sure.
2: what'd you think of the game? I mean, the defense gives up 12-9 a game. You gave up one touchdown, 13 total points, what they scored in the game. That's how it's going to look. Overall, defensively, I mean, shucks, attempts were way down, the completions. He didn't throw for more than 100 yards. Well, was he kind of the A topic in the game, him and slowing Olave?
12: Yeah, anytime you can, you know, slow down their quarterback or really just put pressure on them and try to cause them into mistakes or force them into positions they're not used to being in, it's an advantage to us, and that's what we try to do today.
2: Rock Valley, Iowa. Your mom is so sweet. My son was here celebrating his birthday. Your mom and my son were bonding. And it's just, I've met her before, but I just love when families come to games. And your mom was here. So anyway, I thought that was cool, man. You got a sack. Congratulations.
12: Yeah, thank you.
2: Enjoy some downtime, all right?
12: All right, appreciate it. You too.
2: Andrew Van Ginkle closes the drive-bys. Mr. Nordquist, and the Minnesota Vikings beat the Saints 23-13. They're 5-0 this season, and they've won 10 in a row back to week 14 last year.
1: How about them drive-bys? PA in the locker room with a host of players. You heard from Justin Jefferson, good to be home, always wants to throw the ball. We'll talk about that another time. But Aaron Jones getting into the end zone. I wonder if Aaron Jones, like the way everyone kind of talks to him, like, are you gonna make it?
13: Yeah.
1: and in fairness, you know, track record, and he's probably savvy and aware of this, like my job is to basically get into a car accident every single week. Yeah. And I have to be put back together, and there's a cold tub, and there's a treatment regimen. But everyone just like, oh, Aaron Jones, terrific game today. Are you going to die? Are you going to live through the season, brother?
13: I know. We're all like overanalyzing. Like, he's getting up slower and slower every single time. The old man. trying to have one last ride, one last rodeo. He's younger than me, by the way.
1: Yes, he's a decade younger than me. I think 32. Yeah, I'm 41. He's 32. Yeah, I mean, I played soccer with my kids. They have some tryouts tonight, so we've been going out, kicking the ball around and stuff, and I feel awful about it. And I'm not, and I'm 10 years older, and, you know, mowing the lawn. If I step the wrong way, I'm out for a week. Aaron Jones, are you going to live? Is everything okay? But he was tremendous yesterday, and he continues to fight through it. And no matter what anybody says, having Jordan Mason back so that we can return to the tandem is a beautiful thing. Thanks to PA for doing those. Vocal maintenance style, hanging out with his kid in the bayou for a couple of days. Good for them. Enjoy it. As we are enjoying 5-0 radio here 9 to noon. When we return, we're going to kind of look around via the weekend wrap. Pete Bursich, we're working on that right now. He's going to join us at 10, thanks to Suco Manufacturing. All that and more. Cine at 11. Lots of fun today on a Monday, a victory Monday here on The Fan.
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16: Twin Cities weather today, mostly sunny with a high of 81.
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1: It's Hoffman Heating and Cooling, Nordo.
0: Oh, bad news for the football team. Femi Ejiboy. Yeah. Former Gopher, now Boilermaker, had himself a night.
2: 13-3 lead. They have the ball at the 2-yard line, second and goal. Ejiboy gets away from Smith. He's in the end zone. Touchdown, Purdue. Femi Ejiboy having a career night.
0: Oh,
2: and now an exclamation point with a touchdown. Right back to the Wildcat for Ejiboy.
0: Actually, you know what I'm going to do, because we're on short time and I'm just trying to just we have to be lenient here. As Ejiboy, that was the first of three touchdowns in the night. 30 totes, $195 at 6 and a piece. Meanwhile, you know, sometimes you get in the portal. It's like, are there opportunities for me here? I want to go find opportunities elsewhere. Maybe I'm not getting the love. I'm not being featured the way that I'd like to. Darius Taylor, 2.1 yards per carry on 7 attempts. It was ugly. 41-13. You don't need to, you don't need me to tell you that. But, as the Gophers, high off the Michigan Jug victory, fall to 4-2, 2-1 in the conference, with a game, in which they were favorites. Purdue has the right to be better. Veteran-laden squad. I think Ryan Brown feels

0: It's third, fourth, fifth. I mean, definitely an upperclassman. And he handled business light work for him. .159 and a score on the day. TJ Thomas is the more explosive back than Darius Taylor right now. And that's worrisome. Just kind of watching the arc from a freshman season. What could be? We still kind of talk about him in that vein in terms of NFL aspirations. I'm just not seeing it right now. And it's really worrisome to me. Whether it was Mo Ibrahim later in his career and all the injuries that kind of derailed some promise there, and now Darius Taylor and his inability to stay healthy, that was ugly. And Drake, he threw a pick, but he did the best he could, and that was an awful night. Awful night in West Lafayette. And sadly, they have their bye week as well, and instead of being 5-0 type radio, feeling high off a victory, they got to sit in the bye and think about this thing. And no big deal. They just come back and, well, the pig's on the line. Iowa in town. They're at Indiana. I think UCLA is a better team. So a tough three-game stretch out of the pause. And PJ Fleck, because it is a bye week, I just want to, you know, full disclosure, it was determined on Friday that he was not going to be joining today. So he's not running from anything. I always get those text messages and emails. Oh, you didn't? It's the bye week. It's the bye week.
1: Calm down.
0: He will return next Monday. And we're excited to have our weekly chats with the head coach and MPA. Weekend wrap. How about Kirill?
2: Jones had it taken away. Kaprizov flings to the empty cage. He scores! The seventh career regular season hat trick for Kirill Kaprizov. That should do it. And Sunrise, the Wild, have a 4-1 lead.
0: Yeah, it did indeed do it. 4-1 the final. And it was nice to see. So Boldy got a goal. We dig that. And then it was a power play. You're going to hear a lot of this year. Sweet feed from Shabanov. You're going to hear that a lot this year. It's working on the power play. I dig that. Speaking of Boldy, unbelievable cross-ice pass to Kirill for the second goal. And then just a sweet little flip there to put a close on it. They get a total of 3 out of 6 possible on their trip from Buffalo to Tampa to Florida. Now they're home against Vegas. It's back-to-back. Vegas tonight at 7, then they jump up to Winnipeg tomorrow, and it's a 4-game week. They'll be here for St. Louis and Columbus Thursday and into the weekend. So busy, and we're going to have some hockey stuff for you the next couple days as well, and more on that later. Weekend wrap.
3: Swinging a ground ball back through the middle in the center field, a base hit. Racing around third is Mitchell. He will score without a throw. Luis Lares got his first ever postseason hit, and it gives the Brewers a fifth inning lead, 2-1 against Tarek Skubal and the Dodgers.
0: Brew Crew up 1-0 in the series with their 2-1 victory last night. Mizorowski and Skubal was elite viewing. Hope you took a chance to watch a few innings of it. They're up 1-0 over the Dodgers in the series. Meanwhile, it is Rays and Guardians this evening at 7 p.m. You can watch that as they kick off the ALCS. And that's the weekend wrap provided by
1: Huffman Heating and Cooling.
0: Let's catch up with Pete Bursich, the analyst. He was in the Bayou sitting shotgun with PA yesterday. We'll chat with him about our 5-0 Vikings when we return. Second hour ahead, 9 to noon on The Fan.
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20: Boom! Will Riker's kick to begin the second half goes to Jaden Price, and he dropped it. Jaden Price dropped it, and the second half begins with a Minnesota Vikings. Come on, Mr. Hussey. Come on. Tank. Yes.
21: Yeah.
20: They took the ball from the New Orleans Saints on the opening kickoff of the second half.
0: Ah, beautiful thing. All part of the festivities, the three takes. On part of the Vikings defense, joining me now from TCO in Eagan, the analyst. You heard him there. He called out, fumble! That's Pete Bursich, at Pete Bursich. Hear him, of course, Vikings Audio Network. Check out his Eye in the Sky podcast via YouTube as well. How you doing today, Mr. Bursich?
22: I am good, Nordo. How you doing?
0: fantastic. It's undefeated football team. Any level of optimism, and we'll dig into the specifics of the game and such.
19: I'll say no before you even get into it.
0: Yeah, that's the question. It was via fan line last night. No, I could never have fathomed. I would have hedged my bet with the Bears game. I had a much higher opinion of the Bucks, maybe than, although they beat the Cowboys last Thursday. This team being 5-0, I did not see that. I am relishing it. I'm loving it. Where's your head at?
19: I guess you have to in the NFL, you kind of split the season up into chunks, right? And Denny Green used to do it all the time. He talked about different parts of the season where we got two or three road games, three out of four road games in this section. And then you have this section where you're going to have a nice homestand, and then you go into the bye. And, you know, it was important always to go into the bye and come out of the bye with a victory. Anyone who thought or would said before the season started, we'd be 5-0 at the bye, you'd be just considered a homer and written off. So this team is absolutely, you know, has exceeded expectations. Don't forget, we didn't know who our quarterback was going to be until just, you know, a week or two before the season started.
0: Right.
19: So that is, you know, we forget how quickly we forget. They've taken advantage of every opportunity that's been presented to them. You had an opportunity yesterday to play a Saints team whose defense, at least their defensive front, was beat up / sick / not playing, and, you know, missing Caden Ellis, their linebacker. And then offensively, they had some, you know, some injury problems. Kelvin Banks, their left tackle, had ankle surgery, and then Asim Richards had to take over. So you had, and then HN was formerly ETN, but HN was injured, so he wasn't out there. So they didn't have all their pieces, right? And you don't get to pick when you play teams, and you just have to play them when you do. And they've taken full advantage of it despite the obstacles on offense. I mean, the injuries on offense. I mean, you're looking into this thing, and you're getting in after the second play of the game. You're down six guys who normally start and contribute for you. Six. That's more than half of your entire offense is not out there. And so for them to do that and still be able to maintain the ball for 39 minutes, I think we've had the time of possession has been over 39 minutes, I think, 3 weeks in a row. And I don't know if this Vikings team has ever done that before. I haven't double-checked that stat, but the time of possession has been insane. 42 snaps for the defense this week. I believe it was 37. I saw differing numbers. One said 37, one said 31.
0: I saw 37 myself.
19: Against Miami. And, you know, that takes – I mean, because last year our defense would be out there for 60, 70 plays, and – you know, if you look at it that way, that's 20, 30 snaps a game. I mean, that's a game's worth of snaps already taken off the defense, right? And so the offense is doing their job. They're, you know, possessing the ball, and the run game looks good. It could be so much better. I think there's still a lot left on the table. But then again, you go into that game with two new offensive linemen, really. I mean, Joe Huber getting his second game, and then Vandermark starting at left tackle. So you have so many pieces moving around. You knew it was going to be ugly. I mean, going back down there and being in that stadium is just, it doesn't feel good. It doesn't feel good because of 2009. It doesn't feel good for a lot of reasons.
0: Yeah.
19: When you go back down there, so to get out of there with the victory is it's all, you know, it's what you're there for, and they got enough done, and defense and special teams have really been a shot in the arm for this team over the last couple of weeks.
0: Yeah, if this is going to be so obvious. I mean, they've gone up against two teams the last couple of weeks, a combined 1-9. But to that end, this is going to be obvious. But if you can expand on how important and vital and crushing that time of possession number is. 2 weeks in a row, 39 plus minutes of possession. This is a team, I don't need to remind you, Pete, but some of the listeners in the past, we've heard Kevin O'Connell after wins talking about, you know, there was a 20 play disparity. The offense only had 51 plays. Defense was on the field for 65, nearly 70. But there were explosives, you know, the four-play 75-yard drive that we dig and a huge catch by Addison or Jefferson, but we were losing the time of possession. And how much that can weigh on a team over the course of the year, that time of possession, that sub-80 total snaps over the course of the last two games for the defense, that's insanity, man. So good into the bye at this stage that we're keeping tread on the tires for the defense.
19: Yeah, and the question always is it sustainable, right? What our defense doing sustainable? And if you're only out there for 50 some snaps a game, 40 some snaps a game, that helps a ton. The depth that we have with the positions in our front, I think we have probably nine guys that rotate with Van Ginkle and Redmond and Drake Rodriguez, Dawkins and Dallas Turner. But then Ivan Pace gets in there, Van Noy gets in there, Orange gets in there, Caleb Banks gets in there. We have four safeties that we see: Ward, Metellus, Smith, Jackson. So we're getting a lot of bodies in there, and we're sneaking Golday in there every once in a while. So you're getting everyone in there, and they're all getting snaps. And so if you lose somebody in that group, we're not dependent on one player defensively. It's really it's a group effort. And I mean, one of the best, it's the first play, the opening snap, with the issues they've had with the Sim Richards, their left tackle, and you have Dallas Turner lined up over him, and you're thinking, all right, well, they're going to be peeling, you're going to be sending Dallas Turner. Well, Dallas Turner's in coverage on the first play, right? He drops out, he's in coverage. They send send Cashman up the middle, and he's pretty much unblocked. So again, that's the flexibility that our defense has with who they can blitz, when they can blitz them, and it really, really keeps offenses on their heels. I mean, Tyler Shuck, he was averaging 300 yards passing a game the first four games. 1,203 yards he had going into this, third in the NFL. Nine touchdowns, third most, nine passing touchdowns, third most in the NFL.
0: Yeah, not bad.
19: And we held him to under 100 yards of passing. I mean, the first interception of Byron Murphy, that was pressure. That was panic. That was just getting rid of the football. I mean, he threw it right to him. It's been a long time since I've seen that. But then that second interception that Murphy had was absolutely beautiful because he knew that they were going to take the deep shot. He was playing and he knew. They had run a double move earlier that Shuck had to get rid of the football on. He couldn't get it. He couldn't pump fake it and send it because the play was already over. So at that moment, two-score lead. I mean, it's just being smart. It's being a veteran. Murphy pretty much ran the route for Olave. And that's how you get those turnovers. And that group is playing, they're playing so well together. And, we're going to get challenged more as the season goes. We got plenty of tough opponents coming up, so we'll see how good things go. But you've managed to put some money in the bank, right? You can't rest on your laurels by any means, but you have some wiggle room now. You took care of business, and this is all going to matter come week 15, 16.
0: That's Pete Bursich, brought to you weekly, by the way, during the season. 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Now, Pete, on the offensive side of the ball, a lot of my conversation on Fanline and really just commentary throughout the morning has just been, that was the game from Kyler Murray that we've kind of been waiting for. And you can look at the box score, 24 of 30, I dig that, like 80%, and 229, 7.6 yards per attempt. He gets the score. I loved the 50 yards on the ground that we saw from him in 10 attempts yesterday. Just what did you see about Kyler that kind of brought him alive down in the bayou?
19: We're expanding on the quick passing game, meaning it's literally, he's in the pistol, so he's literally taking one step back and then getting it out. And we saw the throw to TJ Hockenson to begin with, and then later on to Gavin Bartholomew, Bartholomew was running a short option or out route, and the ball was already in the air before Bartholomew even turned around and almost like it surprised him. right? He still caught it and was able to, you know, get up the field. So it's that it's the quicker rhythm passing game, which makes it so tough for a defense because you can't get to the quarterback. The ball is out too quickly, right? And then you're combining that with a good running game and then taking some shots off of play action. And then, you know, a little trickery here and there to keep people on their heels. I mean, that the throw to Bartholomew on that little wheel route should have been a touchdown. It was just, I mean, if you remember, it was just over his fingertips.
0: Oh, yeah.
19: So you're throwing some of that in there just to keep them, you know, to keep the defense guessing a little bit. So that we're kind of seeing, I guess we're seeing the evolution of what this offense is going to look like. But for Kyler, the accuracy of his throws is to the one big throw on third and one to Justin Jefferson over Kool-Aid McKinstry was perfectly placed.
0: Mm-hmm.
19: And the touchdown that Jefferson had, it was basically triple coverage, and he still found a way to get that thing in there. So I will take that down the field accuracy all day long. The feet, the running. He got around Carl Granderson a couple times, which he should be able to, but later on he got around Cameron Jordan and outran some other guys. So you're starting to see it again, right?
0: Oh, yeah.
19: You don't want him to depend on it. You don't want it. You have to. What makes you laugh makes you cry in that regard, right? He can pull that thing down and just run, but you don't want it to be the default or the, you know, going to that button too quickly. I think there's still some situations where getting rid of the football, if it's not there, instead of running around and trying to make something happen, will save, it'll save a lot of sacks, and it will save penalties as well. Because a lot of times the offensive linemen are just blocking, and when the quarterback just pulls it down and runs, if you're a tackle and the guy in front of you just runs away from you, your tendency is to grab him, right?
0: Yep.
19: So offensive line-wise, you get a penalty or two here and there because of things like that. And that's everybody learning to work together, but, you want it to be a weapon that you use when it's prudent to do so and not something that you just say, all right, well, I'm going to drop back. And if it's not there, I'm just going to pull this thing down and run. You can't depend on it too much. So it's a balance. And
0: it is.
19: Right now it's balancing pretty well.
0: Yeah. What do you think that conversation is like with Kevin O'Connell? My hypothesis with the runs and the fact that we didn't see a lot of it until yesterday was kind of, you know, in that quarterback room, the conversation is about running the scheme. And maybe to that point, Pete, that it is about running when you absolutely need it, and there's some situational or even philosophical aspects within the offense of when to do it, and just kind of how Kyler in some ways maybe might be having to rewire his brain on the fly a bit in terms of battling his own instincts. Do you see it that way at all, or is it just comfort level in general?
19: 100%. I mean, I think you have to, in a way, sit a quarterback down and show them what you're trying to do and how these things are there. These routes are open, and your career is going to be much better and much longer and less painful if you can throw the ball when it's there, when it's available. And if you're missing things because you're coming off a read too soon, or you're not reading it properly, or you're not seeing things properly, then you have to really work on that, because you have to be a passer, right? You can't just be a scrambler and a runner, because you're going to get hurt. You're going to get older. You just, you know, these kids get younger and faster every single year on defense. So you're just not going to be able to outrun everyone. You're leaning or falling back, or your default, or your drop back, or your, you know, what you're falling back on is your physical ability. And that's not always going to be there. You have to develop your passing ability, because that's what's going to carry you in this league for a long time and make you a much more dangerous quarterback. So kind of explaining that concept, right, and saying we want you to really depend on your arm and your scrambling, really just be kind of a last-ditch kind of an effort if it's there. And you can throw the bootlegs in, and you can get a mobile, and we'll move you in the pocket, and we'll do, you know, dashes and all these kinds of things so you can use your athleticism. But when we're doing the drop back passing game, we're taking a shot deep, or we find a situation where we need to get the ball down the field, and You know, we need you to stay in the pocket and do A, B, and C. So, and that's just an understanding. I mean, back in the day, you just tell them you need to do this. And that's right. It. You just leave it at that, right? Nowadays, it's a little more diplomatic because, you're paying these guys so much money, you can't just get rid of them.
0: Absolutely. That's correct. Yeah, the power structure has shifted a bit regarding the finances of the league. Pete Bursich, time for couple more here. The tight ends with TJ Hawkinson going down so quickly. I mean, just that kind of, it was a sinking feeling in our collective stomach after we saw the 13 and a buck 19 the week before, but just kind of transitioning to Bartholomew and Jurasic. Still, you mentioned yards left on the table, maybe in the run game. Now we've seen it too without Josh Oliver. What do you think? Maybe some things to still tinker with during the bye?
19: Absolutely. I mean, we missed Hawkinson's blocking too. I mean, and that's not that he's Josh Oliver, but he does a pretty good job in the blocking game. And I think there were a couple of instances where, you know, you need a little bit more. If you can get a little bit more out of your tight end, then you may have some bigger plays on the table. So you miss TJ definitely as a blocker, but Bartholomew and Jurasic, they have to grow up fast. Bartholomew is a very good athlete. He was at Pitt. He played really tight end. He played quarterback. You know what I mean? Sometimes they would put him in all over the place. So he did a lot of different things. Very athletic young man, and you're gonna have to find a way to take advantage of that. Jurasic is a little more of a blocking tight end, and you're gonna need him as well. And Bredesen, the rookie fullback's gonna have to pick it up too. So. Yeah, Joe Huber, I thought did a really nice job, especially in the running game. So he's been a good surprise. You know, you always worry about the next man up and what's the drop off going to be. And I think Huber's done a really nice job in the game and a half or so that he's been around. So that's very encouraging going into the second half after coming out of the bye.
0: One thing that was stuck in my craw yesterday, there were a couple of timeouts used in the first half in relation to the play clock coming down. And then there was a third timeout in the second half in addition to an actual delay of game penalty. I'm just curious, you know better than I do. Do I just sum that up? Hey, it's a raucous Superdome crowd in New Orleans.
19: No, what's going on? That's personnel. I think when you lose somebody, When you have multiple personnel groups, you have 11, and you could have a three wide with Hawkinson, a three wide with Bartholomew, and maybe a three wide group with Jurasic. So you have the same personnel group, but with three different players at different spots or different receivers. And then, you want to change. So one, and you have names for each one of those, right? Like regular, and then you might have Rocket, and you might have this, and then you lose one person in that mix. And then you got to figure out, well, who's filling in for whom, where. The losing people along the way can really affect that.
0: Okay.
19: And affect that process. Now, is it acceptable? No, right? You should never have that happen. But it's understandable that with losing guys along the way in the course of the game, that you're going to have, that's something you're going to really have to keep your eye on. Now, one thing I do want to say, but I'm kind of interrupting you, but Ty Felton, I went back, and when you saw the Chase Young recovery of the fumble, it was Ty Felton that chased him down.
0: Yeah.
19: And then when Giannis Sanker had that return, it was Ty Felton who also almost chased him down in the end zone. So him tackling Chase Young saved a touchdown, because I don't think anybody else could have got there. But that's two plays, two fumbles, and on both plays it was Ty Felton that really chased him down from behind, and I think that deserves a nod for sure, because that's hustle right there.
0: That's awesome. Yeah, I should have gave him a game ball, Pete. The hard work stuff matters. I think he had a catch in the mix too, and
19: it does. Special teams has been, how long has it been since we have actually pointed to, I mean, and I'm not even talking about Reichert. I mean, Reichert's in a whole nother, yeah. It's like, I don't even like talking about kickers because the guy's in the zone. Just leave him alone. Don't even say his name.
0: Right.
19: Right. But that part of special teams has been outstanding in the, you know, return game with Price and, you know, the fumble with Golday. I mean, they, special teams has come up with some really big plays over the last couple of weeks, and we, you know, when's the last time we've seen that? When's that? It's kind of the, I know it goes kind of hand in glove with the defense playing well, but those two phases of the game have been a huge advantage for us these first 5 weeks.
0: Yeah, we've needed every bit of it. Truly complimentary football at its finest. Just like complimentary radio, Pete, thanks for joining us weekly as we do. Love you on the calls. A little vocal maintenance for you, and then it's back at it starting next week against Indianapolis.
19: Yeah, here we go. The bye will be over before you know it.
0: Indeed. Cheers to you. Thanks, man. Talk soon.
19: All right, thanks. See you.
0: That's Pete Bursich, brought to you by Sukup Manufacturing, S-U-K-U-P, sukup.com, the analyst providing additional perspective on the Minnesota Vikings. We're going to do a little cash keyword, I believe, here in a moment, and then around the corner, we're going to do some Vikes Bites, and that all kicks off and continues the 10 a.m. hour here, 9 to noon.
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28: Caffeine can be really good for you and help a lot of things, and caffeine can be kind of bad for you.
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28: 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I mentioned the vicious cycle, the inevitable crash.
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28: Like any stimulant drug, and you want more of it. 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All right, how about some health benefits?
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29: So you enjoy its effects longer.
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29: Yeah.
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0: 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You can learn more about a spring fishing trip early March. We're heading up to Ballard's, hosting a trip. Would love if you join me. And while we're there, wildfire style, maybe we just talk about how cool this guy is right now.
9: Kirill Kaprizov charges in, lays it back for Hughes. Hughes flips it to the left wing side. A rink by pass. Kaprizov scores! What a feed by Shabanov, and Kaprizov made no mistake. It's a power play goal, and the Wild, 6-18 in, have a 2-0 lead.
0: Of course he wasn't finished.
9: Neck attacks off the Boldy. Cross ice, Kaprizov open. He scores! Kirill Kaprizov beat Markstrom cleanly, his second of the night. Great pass by Boldy. He's got a two-point game, and Kaprizov now has factored into all three Wild goals. It's 3-1 Minnesota.
0: And the net is empty. Time for a Hattie.
9: Jones had it taken away. Kaprizov flings to the empty cage. He scores! The seventh career regular season hat trick for Kirill Kaprizov. That should do it in Sunrise. The Wild have a 4-1 lead.
0: The Wild come home tonight to host the Vegas Golden Knights in back-to-back style. They're at Winnipeg tomorrow. And it's all right here on your home for Wild Hockey, the Fan. And that's the Wild File, presented by Ballard's Resort. One of the most beautiful spots you're ever going to go to up Lake of the Woods. Ballardsresort.com to learn about a fishing trip I'm hosting in March. Sign up today. Now back to 9 to noon. Ah, it's football music. It's Nordo in for PA. PA returning later this week. It's the bye week. You'll hear those drive-bys final hour. Content in the locker room after yesterday's 23-13 victory. Vikes are 5-0. It's undefeated. All we do is win, win, win, no matter what. Into the break. It's Vikes Bites. Vikes Bites.
10: Bites.
0: 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Excited to get composite maintenance-free decking. Pumped about that. And again, Kinmount is awesome. You'll love those guys. Where are we headed to first?
10: Vikes Bites! You just mentioned it right there, Nordo. 5-0. And I think a lot of people are wondering, well, what's the ceiling for this Vikings team? Where could they possibly go? We had callers calling in on Fanline last night talking about it. The Vikings are the 16th team to start 5-0 in the last decade.
0: 16th.
10: 14 of 15 of those teams made the playoffs. The only one that didn't?
0: Was it 2016?
10: It was the 2016.
0: Yeah, the Minnesota Vikings,
10: unfortunately. But this is the 10th time the Vikings have started 5-0 in their franchise history. Five of those teams either lost in the NFC title game or the Super Bowl.
0: Really?
10: Yes,
0: wow.
10: Sir.
0: Okay.
10: 2024, I think they lost in the wild card. 2016 didn't make the playoffs. 2003 didn't make the playoffs. And the other two, I think, got bounced in the divisional round. I don't know if I'm doing the math right, but
0: that's fine.
10: Most of those teams at least made it to the NFC title game, if not the Super Bowl. The last team, a team started 5-0 and won the Super Bowl, the 2015 Denver Broncos, who, remember, by the way, that was not the 2024 Denver Broncos that had 55 touchdowns thrown by Peyton Manning. Peyton Manning was buns.
0: He was bad.
10: 2015. I think he missed five or six games and still led the league in interceptions by the end of the season. But that was a Broncos team that ended up beating the Carolina Panthers in the Super Bowl and was carried by their defense. Something to maybe for fans out there that might want to pour water on the Vikings offense not looking so great. Denver Broncos did it in 2015. By the way, Kyler Murray starting 7-0. with the Cardinals back in 2021.
0: Oh, he did?
10: Hell yeah.
0: Oh, okay. Well, here's what we'll do. As of now, let's keep in our heads. We'll do a segment tomorrow or Wednesday. What's different between that 2016 5-0 team that ended up falling to 8-8? Because after the bye, I think it started with a loss to Philly. May have started with four or five consecutive losses. The wheels freaking fell off. And Adrian and Matt Khalil, both with MCL injuries out of the border battle. That was week two. That was the first win at U.S. Bank Stadium. And some things that transpired from there and how it just ended. I think it was 8-8 at the end of the campaign. Now, if we dig into it later today and we actually find that there are some striking similarities, we're just going to scrap the segment.
10: Yeah.
0: We're just going to pretend we never talked about this.
10: Pretend like this didn't happen.
0: I can't do a ceiling because simultaneously I was kind of playing this game in my own head last night via fan line. I simultaneously see an undefeated team that's going to meet a 3 or 4 game stretch in the middle of the schedule that's nasty. And that includes trips to Detroit and Lambeau. That includes Bills in primetime. That includes 7,200 feet of elevation in those Niners that are also undefeated. So that's a nasty little stretch. It also kind of starts to ease up on the back end of the schedule. So I see this as a playoff team. I see this right now as absolutely deserving to be on top of the NFC North. We got to see a QB finally come into life a bit, understanding what we're in for here, potentially, as he continues to ascend. The defense is undeniable, and the special teams unit maligned at times, really, over the course of Kevin O'Connell's tenure. Matt Daniels has this group playing with its head, collective hair on fire, and we're getting weekly contributions from new faces. It's awesome. So, but I also just got to say, let's just enjoy being 5-0.
10: Exactly.
0: Just enjoy being 5-0.
10: We don't
0: got to
10: look into the crystal ball. We don't got to call Miss Cleo.
0: We don't even need to look ahead to Indy right now.
10: Exactly.
0: Because we're on a bye.
10: Exactly.
0: We're chilling.
10: We're just chilling, having some fun, doing bikes, bikes.
0: But the ceiling, yeah. The ceiling is, I think somebody put it in the text line. MJ said something like, the ceiling is the roof. So.
10: And the roof is on fire.
0: Bikes, bikes.
10: Bikes, bikes. Funny that you mentioned the special teams.
0: Yeah.
10: Nordo. We got to start talking about this special teams unit like we talk about the defense and start giving Matt Daniels the same props that we give B-Flo. Because listen to this. The Vikings are second in the NFL in kick return yards at 29.8 per return. They're first in the NFL in punt return yards at 21.6. Will Reichert has made something like, what, I think it's like 61 straight field goals or something like that. He's also
0: 34, 35-ish.
10: Okay.
0: Yeah. But he hasn't missed an extra point either.
10: Maybe that's what I'm thinking.
0: Yeah, it's prolific what he's doing right now.
10: He's third in the league in scoring behind only Jahmyr Gibbs and the Colts kicker randomly. And he's ahead of guys like Derrick Henry and Josh Allen. I mean, this is a historic season from Will Reichert. Like you said, though, he's still chasing a guy that we don't want to mention.
0: Again, the special teams unit, it was a 43-yard punt return from Miles Price in yesterday's game. We know a couple games ago in Tampa, he had the punt return TD there. The starting position, he had a nearly 30-yard kick return yesterday as well. All of these things matter in terms of starting drives. You're getting the turnovers force. Hey, where's Jake Golday? He's only played 7 snaps on defense. Well, he's playing a bleep ton of snaps on special teams. He made himself known yesterday with the punch out. Jayshon Jones there for the recovery, so you dig that. And with what the kicker's doing, of course, just all of that again. I mean, I just remember we were having like just weird Tavier Thomas, just awful holding penalties in bad spots. It felt like any time the special teams unit was on the field, that wherever we got to, we're going to be marching 10 yards back one way or another. That's not the case. So the discipline's there, the organization's there, the playmaking's there. I mean, it ain't the sexiest talker on a victory Monday for a 5-0 team, and we're talking about ceilings and stuff and playing in late January, but special teams matters, and it's all good right now. Love that you brought that up.
10: Vikes bites!
0: Vikes bites!
10: We know the defense is prolific. We know it's one of the best in the NFL, but here's some numbers just to put it into context for yesterday.
0: Yeah.
10: The Saints were the number one red zone team in the NFL heading into the game. I believe Tyler Shuck was the most accurate quarterback in the red zone heading into yesterday's game. They scored 7 points. on offense. Speaking of Tyler Shuck, he also led the league in pass attempts and yards. He had 40-plus pass attempts, and I believe pretty much every game this season, he only attempted 25 passes yesterday. In a game, by the way, they trailed essentially the entire game. I think they, yeah. I mean, they tied it at one point, could have took the lead. It was nice to see a missed extra point from the other side of the view. And he had under 100 yards passing. Chris Olave, pretty damn good receiver. 8 receptions in every game this season. He had half of that yesterday. Mm. Just 4 catches for 46 yards. And listen to this, Nordo. Through 5 games, the Vikings are only allowing 12 points per game, leads the NFL. 10 forced turnovers, holding teams to 22% conversion rate on third down. They have 17 sacks, and opposing QBs have only completed 53% of their passes for 977 yards, 3 TDs, and 6 INTs. And I just got this. I got this from Reddit. Who got this from Pro Football Focus. Brian Flores has sent a blitz on 142 of a possible 181 dropbacks.
0: Sounds about right.
10: For a blitz rate of 78.5 through 5 games. And obviously, we know the defense is a cohesive unit, but individually, Blake Cashman, top 15 in the NFL in total tackles. Dallas Turner, 3rd in the NFL with 5.5 sacks. And Byron Murphy Jr., after his 2 INTs yesterday, is tied for the league lead with 3 interceptions.
0: Yeah, for a while, I was pondering, man, we only got to Shuck once. That had to be Brian Flores just being merciful.
10: Right? I mean,
0: just
10: felt bad
0: just
10: for the
0: one sack. Yeah. And, you know, it's Van Ginkel, right? Everyone's talking about Dallas Turner and those 5.5 sacks. Let's let AVG have one. Let's pad some stats for the vet. We love, you know, we're doing it Van Ginkel style. We might as well throw him a bone on the back end of that game. That was Brian Flores being merciful yesterday. Now, I still look at, and they got it. The key, they got into the end zone in the red zone yesterday. The Saints did. They only got there once. And it was just an absolute tactical dominating beatdown with this defensive unit and running through just all the various ways that they have manhandled opposing teams. Just so impressive. And the growth now, you know, you want to talk about rookie growth. Well, we've kind of seen some waning snap counts for both Big Citrus and Caleb Banks over the last couple games, but we need to know more about that, I think, in terms of their development over the course of the year. I mentioned, where's Jake Golday on the defense? And all of that has time to hash itself out, but the cohesion, that's the word that you use there in relation to this Vikings defensive group that is just nothing short of remarkable. And we've needed every bit of it. And in the end, you talked about ceiling. The only, and this is, you know, breaking news, watch out.
1: Oh my gosh. Above average at
0: that. That ceiling's going to be pretty damn high if our health is good.
10: Yep.
0: And we get rid of the mistakes. Okay, we took at least 6 points off the board yesterday with 2 fumbles. So this is just simple Mankato math taking place where it's at least 29-7. That's where we would have been just simply by getting a couple of shorties from Reichard and not giving up the fumble return for a touchdown there. So it's our mistakes and our health. And at least for a game against a team that struggles, a one-win operation in New Orleans. We fought through not having Christian Darrisaw, not having Donovan Jackson, losing TJ Hawkinson on the second play of the game, not having Jordan Addison, and the list, of course, Josh Oliver now a second full game without him. The list goes on in terms of 5 or 6 massive offensive contributors that the Vikings didn't have yesterday, and they still produced the best result we've seen from Kyler Murray thus far in purple. So digging all that. That's Vikes Bites. Vikes Bites brought to you by Kinmount Exteriors, the no pressure sales approach. You got to feel that vibe with Kinmount Exteriors where it's all about here's what I need, here's what I want. And they're like, okay, well, here's what we can do for you. And they from step one to step to the final inspection, beautifying your home. They love bringing projects to life at your house. So check them out. Windows, siding, roofing, and decks, Kinmount Exteriors. When we return, we're going to kind of take a little trip around the NFL. And just some interesting games and results that took place yesterday as it continues with Max Fuller's here. I'm Nordo, and for PA, it's 9 to noon on The Fan.
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0: And also play the Pro Pick'em Challenge on a weekly basis at Canterbury. 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And, you know, for all of you out there, Max, you know what I'm going to do? I'm just going to play highlights, and you just say whatever comes to mind.
1: Let's
0: here.
1: Let's do it.
0: We're going to start with the London game yesterday, where the Jaguars and Eagles were getting after it. Eagles looked like the right answer, really, from the second quarter to the finish line, until they weren't.
2: Fielded by Abdullah at the 10-yard line, finding an avenue at the 30, crosses the 40-yard line, up towards the 50, into Eagles territory, down at the 40-yard line as he falls forward, and we've got no time left on the clock.
3: Please
2: in
3: put
2: London.
3: One, clock operator, please put 1 second on the game clock. Please put 1 second on the game clock.
2: Or do we? Second remains. Amir Abdullah, the 12-year veteran, whose longest return was 35 yards this season, suddenly, with that kickoff return up to the Eagles' 39-yard line, sets up Cam Little for a game-winning field goal with 1 second remaining.
0: And he hit it.
2: Cam Little setting up then. It's going to be a 57-yarder for the Jacksonville Jaguars kicker. Kevon Hamilton has to get this snap right. It's a little high, brought down. Kick is on the way, and it is good. Jacksonville win it.
0: What's your thought? Westwood won, by the way.
1: First of all, the British accent adds a lot to the call. Until you hear territory and Jaguars, then it kind of takes you out of it a little bit. But that the end of that game was absolutely baffling. I mean, listen, we don't feel any type of empathy for Philadelphia Eagles fans whatsoever. But Jalen Hurts actually put some respect back on his name after a terrible week the week before. Really not a great start to the season at all. No Saquon, no wide receiver one. Leads the Eagles on what should have been a game-winning drive. And then you make just a baffling decision on special teams to allow the one thing that can't happen to happen. And Ben actually, he's friends with the Jaguars special teams coach. And he was telling us, because the Jaguars, if you remember, if you guys woke up early and watched the game out there, they brought back a kick early in that game. But it was brought back because of a penalty. It didn't count. They ran the same exact thing, same exact play, same exact concept,
0: really,
1: on that last one,
0: and it worked again.
1: And it worked again. Cam Little drills it, and by the way, quiet as kept, Trevor Lawrence has turned into the guy that we all thought he was going to be coming out of the draft. If you ask me, he's a top five quarterback in this league. And by the way, I mean, I couldn't have named the guy yesterday before the game, but Parker Washington, he's a legit wide receiver and made maybe the catch of the year so far in that game yesterday. Two touchdowns.
0: He's absolutely a thing. That catch was unbelievable. We had a couple. Trey McBride. You see the one where he'd had
1: that
0: to juggle
1: nuts,
0: it? Still?
1: Yeah.
0: So there's some sweet catches going on, but Parker Washington is a thing. Lawrence is a stud. Heath Farwell is a special teams coach, former Viking, as he was. I put this out there earlier, Max. Just soak this in. It's Giants. It's Commanders. Two touchdowns in the fourth for the Giants. Just a force OT. I think it was Scataboo who fumbled. I should have looked at that as I'm now on the air. But the Commanders, they're in field goal territory. Just don't bleep it up.
4: 24 seconds of the clock is running. They've come out of the huddle. 20 seconds and the clock is running. If they're going to run the ball here, they've got to get down, get set, and spike it. In motion, Ben Sidett. 15 on the clock. Daniels, play action. Rolling to the left. Goes down now at the 25-yard line. There's only 7 seconds on the clock. There are no timeouts. This is going to end up in a tie if they don't spike it. Wow. It ends up in a tie.
5: This is the end of the game.
0: That I like, courtesy of Big 100 Washington Commanders Radio Network. You heard the Vox there, and I think it's Bram. I forget the guy's name, but you heard him even mention that they had a guy in motion.
1: Yeah.
0: So the clock is ticking. Everybody's probably still wondering if anything, just chuck that thing out of bounds or just spike it now.
1: Correct.
0: Or wait for the clock to run down, spike it with 2 seconds left, and make the kick. They tried to get cutesy.

0: with preferred hash marks and various things. And it turned, if you're a Giants fan, you're sitting there, you're sullen. A tie, as you sit atop the NFC East, is unbelievable. And the Commanders feel like they lost the game.
1: It's baffling if you go back, if you didn't see the end of that game, to watch it. Because even hearing the radio broadcast, like, Jaden Daniels had all the time in the world to throw that pass away. It was like he watched Jameis Winston so long that he turned into Jameis Winston and made a Jameis Winston IQ level play for a guy that's supposed to be an elite high level QB. It was a boneheaded play that cost them a win. Like you said, the play call in general was unnecessary completely. They didn't even have to do that. They tried to get a little too cute and they end up with a tie. I mean, my God, man. And that was only person feeling worse than the Eagles special teams right now is Jaden Daniels. But that was the fifth time he got sacked yesterday.
0: Yeah.
1: So maybe he got sacked for a fifth time out of respect for himself.
0: And finally, this was the game that I had my eyes on yesterday afternoon, Niners and Seahawks, and it's a game of inches, they say.
2: Four-man rush by the Niners. Sam hits his back foot, gets rid of the ball. Ball is caught. Turning upfield is Cooper Kupp. He does! I think he got there! No! They're going to say no, he didn't! He made a man miss, dives for the line. It sure looked like he got there.
3: Early on the field, as the runner was short of the first down. Change of possession. First down.
0: 32-29, the final. That's Steve Rabel, Seahawks Broadcasting. Came down to the wire. Both those guys, I got a text message here, 64686. Kyler had better stats than Purdy and Darnold had yesterday, who are elite QBs with no interceptions. Darnold threw a couple of terrible ones yesterday.
1: Yeah, he did.
0: Purdy had a pick. And we're talking high-end defenses, high-flying. I mean, these are good teams, and they'll be in the mix in January, no doubt. But my goodness, it felt like at times neither team wanted to win that game. But the shootout that people demanded in the late afternoon slot, and the Niners came through and stay unbeaten.
1: And speaking of those turnovers and some spotty play from the quarterbacks, I believe I saw the stat flash across the screen yesterday when I was watching the game during overtime. 38 points combined between the two teams through turnovers yesterday. So it was a turnover fest. It was not necessarily a defensive masterpiece by either team, but the 49ers always find a way to do it. And how about Mike Evans, man, just coming back to life?
0: Yeah.
1: Seven receptions, 113 yards. And one of the most disrespectful things I've ever seen on a football field. He catches the ball. Seahawks cornerback is in his face. He turns the guy around to look at the back of his jersey as if to say, "Who the hell are you?" And after just making a big time catch on the guy.
0: And you know what was perfect about it? It was Trayvon Diggs. A little humble pie for Mr. Diggs.
1: It was.
0: That is a Hall of Fame trolling trash talk maneuver by Mike Evans yesterday. Niners 5-0, and we'll get to see him in Mexico City. Ciudad de Mexico. For a battle at Azteca. Looking forward to that. That's News to Nord, brought to you by The Casino at Canterbury Park, canterburypark.com. There was another game that took place yesterday. It was a throttling, a border battle of a different variety at Lambeau. And we're going to chat with Dave Sinekin, chat border battle with him to begin the final hour, I should say, next, 9 to noon.
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20: In the shotgun, Love hears the snap. 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
21: Caught it over Thiedemann.
20: Packers heading into the north end zone of Lambeau Field. Love under center. Single back offense. Marshawn Lloyd, the lone setback. Motion by Watson to the right. Give Lloyd, bouncing left, outside, end zone, touchdown! His second touchdown of the game, second rushing touchdown of the year for the Packers, and Marshawn Lloyd, a much-deserved north end zone Lambeau lead.
23: Border Battle.
0: Joining me now, he's been joining 9 to noon for decades, it feels like. Longtime host in the zone, longtime host Packer Preview. Yes, we have a Border Rivals show on the home for Vikings football, The Fan, but people like it, and we've been doing it for a quarter century. Also, podcast Packer Review alongside Brett Blakemore, I believe. Dave Sinekin joining me. How are you doing this morning, sir?
2: Nordo, great to talk to you as always. I have a, I don't know, kind of a spring in my step today. I can't put my finger on it.
0: How much, I believe the right answer is the Bears. Are you of that variety where of any team, and maybe just think about all the things that went on last year, maybe even emphasizing or exacerbating the conversation, but you love when your team handles the Bears, right?
2: Yeah, the Bears have been always the most hated rivalry. It was, you know, for 30 years there, it wasn't much of a rivalry, but it's red hot again. And in light of how last season ended and how chirpy the Bears have been ever since, yeah, the rivalry's about as hot as it's ever been. And yesterday felt really good.
0: I bet it did. 31-7, the final, and it's Bagent. I think Case Keenum came in and promptly threw it to the other team. But to that end, Christian Watson. We talked about it on the Friday Feast, and it hurt me a bit to say it, but I'm just thinking to myself, the Bears are in town. Those two losses last year have to sting, and LaFleur is going to find a way to dial up Christian Watson on something fun and dagger them Bears, and he got them twice. What a blow up of a day with the buck 43 and the two scores.
2: Yeah, that touchdown that you guys played the highlight for, that was a 3rd-and-22 play, too. It was a drive that was just going nowhere, and Love just threw it up there, and Watson made an incredible catch. I saw a stat, Nordo. If you just put Watson's first five games this season up against Randy Moss's first five in 98, stats are identical to yards, to touchdowns. Watson has a few more catches, but he's having a 98 Moss-like start to his season, and you know, we cut a lot of shade when the Packers signed him to a long-term deal. Heard from a lot of fans that he was overpaid. And, you know, the problem with him has just been able to stay healthy. And hopefully he'll be able to do that. We're only five games in. But he's become a guy that you have to talk about now in the top 10 receiver conversation. He's got everything. Size, speed, he blocks, separates, great contested catch guy. Yeah, he is off to an electric start. In fact, Watson and Golden have been the most dynamic duo in the NFL through five games, eight touchdowns, almost 900 yards. When they can protect Jordan Love, he shows that he can be a pretty good quarterback.
0: Did this give you optimism moving forward? So beating the Bears aside, you dig that portion of it. Your team has found a way to get through it. And despite those rushing touchdowns from Marshawn Lloyd, your team still having awful issues just in the run game in general. You averaged sub three a carry yesterday. But is there optimism to the sustainability, at least, of LaFleur knows that this is in Jordan Love's hand? It's that dynamic duo that you're talking about. Let's mix in a little Tucker Kraft. We're going to have to air this thing out. And Jordan Love is going to have to be in that 275, touching 300 yards or more potentially a game to find your way to W's through 2026.
2: Yeah, I think so. And again, it all starts up front. They're getting decent guard play now, which it was abysmal the first 3 weeks. We still haven't seen Kevin Zeitler. He did not play at right guard yesterday. They went with a 24 draft pick, Travis Glover, now. So they had the same five linemen now through the last two games, and they're both wins. And that's encouraging, and that makes you think that maybe this offense can be unlocked to a level you want it to be with whoever's healthy. Tucker Kraft caught all five of his targets yesterday. He's been slow to go coming off the injury. He's not quite the weapon yet that he will be. So, yeah, I mean, I think the defense gave us reason to be hopeful, but, you know, backup quarterback, no Kyle Manon guy. We understand that. We do not know that Micah's coming back soon. And Green Bay's next three opponents all have pretty prolific offenses, a lot more prolific than what the Bears trotted out with the Cowboys, Lions, and Panthers. So we're going to get a pretty good idea of whether this defense is as good as it looked yesterday with the five turnovers. And really what was heartening, Nordo, was only four penalties for 25 yards, no turnovers, maybe one drop. Those were the big issues the last couple of weeks. And they seem to have cleaned up their game. Maybe playing at home for the second time all season helped, but they played a clean game and they look good on both sides of the ball. Now we just got to get our rookie kicker figured out and all will be right with the world.
0: Yeah, he missed an extra point yesterday. So Trey did indeed smack the upright. What happened there?
2: He missed two field goals too. He left 7 points on the board, just like Brandon McManus did in that wild card game that torpedoed the Packers' season. I heard it was a very windy day, gusting up to 20 miles per hour.
0: Yeah.
2: Maybe he wasn't used to that. But if he's concerned about October weather in Lambeau, that does not bode well as the season goes on. So he's been really solid. He's made three or four 50, 59-yard field goals. He's got a strong leg, but he's now missed a couple PATs. And as I said, three misses yesterday. So we'll chalk it up to a bad day. And if you're going to have a bad day, do it on a day you're blowing out a rival. But it bears watching because it's a rookie. And it feels like if your rookie quarterback is not, or rookie kicker is not named Will Reichard, you may have to worry every now and then. So that was the one. Well, that and Javon Hargrave tearing his Achilles.
0: Yeah.
2: The two negatives coming out of the game yesterday.
0: Well, the last, and this is Dave Sinekin, host of Packer Preview, host of In the Zone, Packer Review, available via the iHeartRadio app as well. Dave, you know, the last time the Vikings had a kicker that missed three in a game, we cut him and he became an all-pro with a different team. So I'm just extending just an olive branch, saying patience maybe with Trey Smack. And I did want to touch on Javon Hargrave and just, I mean, you know, snake bitten, however you want to look at it. I'm not in the business of rooting for injuries here, rival or not. I mean, from Edgerrin Cooper, who gave Kyler and the Vikings fits on opening day in that border battle, super uber talented player out of the mix a couple weeks ago, I think against Tampa. And then now this with Hargrave, that's just pure ugliness, man. I mean, it's a mash unit with your team and in particular on defense in that front.
2: Yeah, you know, it's such a buzzkill as fans, right? I mean, you guys saw Hockenson go down and Jones for a minute was out. And you just want to see your team as whole as it can be and see how competitive they can be. Green Bay has lost a big-time player for the season in every game this season. I mean, from Jaden Reed to their best lineman and Zach Bakobuele to Cooper to Hargrave, every week it seems like there's a guy that's being carted off for the season. It's obviously at some point it's really difficult to come back from. And LaFleur after the game when he took the podium, you would have thought they just lost by 30. You could tell how sick he felt for Javon Hargrave. Not that the dude's the same player he was 5 years ago, but you know he makes your defensive line better. They have a lot of young kids up front on that line that was a mentor for them, and he and Devontae Wyatt were turning into a really nice pair. Wyatt had a pretty solid game yesterday with a couple of sacks. So yeah, you hate to see key guys lost for the season week after week. The Packers are not the only team dealing with it, obviously, but it feels like every week we're talking about this guy's done for the year, and you just like to escape a game or two with maybe just a nick or a cut or a paper cut, something that's going to Band-Aid it up and get him back out there the next week. That's a tough loss, and yeah, I just hope that we can stop the bleeding on that side.
0: Last thing for you. You were mentioning in terms of Micah's return. So is that up in the air? I had always pegged the Cowboys game, which is up next, Sunday Night Football around the corner, as the return day with the obvious connection to Dallas. But is that still kind of cloudy?
2: It is cloudy. I'm going to the Cowboys game. I was really hoping that would be the coronation of seeing Parsons back, but it doesn't look like it. He hasn't returned to the practice field yet. It was more than an ACL. He had MCL damage as well. And I think our guy, .com Tom, reported last week, you know, it might be week 9 against the Patriots that he makes his debut for the back half of the season. Mm. I'm of the opinion I want Parsons to be as close to Parsons as possible when he gets back. If we have to wait a few more weeks, so be it. As I said, we're facing Cowboys, Lions, and Panthers, three teams that are moving the ball up and down the field. It'd be great to have Micah, but it's going to be a couple of weeks. The practice window is open for him, but he's not stepped onto the field yet. Maybe it starts this week, but I'd be shocked if he played Sunday night against Dallas.
0: Hey, thanks for all you do, man. Your team got a W, got to feel good against them Bears. And, I'm going to take the next half hour and just kind of soak in you comparing Christian Watson to Randy Moss. But other than that, I always enjoy our conversations.
2: Sounds good, my man. Keep up the great work. We'll talk to you soon.
0: All right, cheers. That's Dave Sinekin. As a matter of fact, we might have something with Dave coming up nearing the border battle when the Vikings go to Lambeau. There might be a little trick on the east side that we'll be talking about on these airwaves. But the Packers win. That's the border battle. Christian Watson having the same season as Randy Moss, 98.
1: Number one seed, PST. Pencil
0: gonna,
1: it in.
0: We're going to timestamp that audio. Brandon Molesky, decision committee, we got one for you. 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But as I mentioned first, a money opportunity for you.
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0: Look up, look down, look around, look up, look down, look around. In the trees and on the ground, 'cause the ALB must be found.
1: Some signs of the ALB are dime-sized holes on tree trunks, a sawdust-like material called frass, and the beetle itself, with a long black body and white spots.
0: Look up, look down, look around, look up, look down, look around. In the trees and on the ground, 'cause the ALB must be found.
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2: Hey, it's Nordowin for PA. Vikings win yesterday, 23-13. Max Fuller by my side. Segment around the corner. Got some text messages, a couple of talkbacks we're going to rattle through. But as we do every Victory Monday, PA chats with players in the locker room. Get some quick chats with those gentlemen following a Vikings win. And we play it in the first hour. We play it in the final hour. So let's hear them drive-bys.
3: Minnesota Vikings prevail. They beat the New Orleans Saints 23-13. The Minnesota Vikings head into the bye week, a 5-0 football team. Let's begin the drive-bys. Jayshon, first NFL catch. Congratulations. How'd the game go for you?
4: Thank you, sir. It was amazing, man. It's biggest thing is coming out with that win, and that's what we did, sir. That's what matters most.
3: Yeah, overall, what'd you think of Aaron Jones' performance? I mean, holy cow, is he dynamite.
4: He's a dog, man. I love watching him come go to work every Sunday and how he goes about his business throughout the week, and who he is as a person. I just love to see him get the success he's been having on Sundays.
3: Likewise for you. Congratulations on the victory, man. And it's really great to see you get out there, play some offense.
4: Sir, thank you, sir. Appreciate you.
3: For sure. Jayshon Jones, first National Football League catch. Drive-bys. What up, T? I'm going to sneak in here real quick. Justin. Okay. Am I on your way? Okay, cool. Thank you, bud. Hey, you got to Gritty in New Orleans. I mean, holy cow, on the side of the field where your family was, you win the game. Welcome back, man. Welcome back.
5: Appreciate it, man. It definitely was special. No, having all of my friends and family there, getting in the end zone and getting this dub was big time for us. During the week, just trying to get my ankle back right and, get it to feel good enough to go out there and still perform. So, definitely kudos to the training staff and all of the people that worked with me just to get me back out there. It felt great, but it feels even better getting that dub.
3: Yeah, no doubt. 5-0 into the bye, and you threw the ball. I love when you pass. The double pass, 50 Colby Wooden for them. I'm surprised he didn't catch it. It was like, holy cow, it's right to me. But when you get a chance to pass, generally good things happen.
5: For sure. I didn't see him, kind of seep back into collar. Good thing he did drop. He had all that tape on his hand.
3: A defensive tackle jumped a route.
5: Exactly. But I'm glad he dropped it, so we continue to drive. But, it's, anytime there's a chance to throw that ball, I want to throw that ball, for sure.
3: Okay, lastly, because I know you're in a hurry, the Vikings win by 10. Your quarterback, Kyler Murray, at the end of the Dolphins game, final two drives, he went 13-14 for 122. Okay, we got no touchdowns that game, but Will Riker's the best kicker in the game. He took another positive step today, and that confidence with the running on the 18-yard run, he's so gifted with the running, but the throwing, man, he's hitting everybody all over the place.
5: 100%, and that's something that, people gonna kind of got to take a credit for, just him being able to move with his legs and extending the play, being able to look downfield and still throwing it downfield on the scramble. So all of those things is something the defense got to, take accountability of. But, it was just great. You can tell he's getting more comfortable, more confident into going out there and performing. But this is what we expect from him. This is something that we've been seeing, ever since he was with us. We just got to put it out there on tape and on Sundays. Those, two drives that we had turnovers on right there in the red zone to score again. So we just got to, continue to get better, continue to execute out plays, and continue to win.
3: That's the main penalties at a rough time. Some turnovers, like Aaron Jones beat himself up a little bit for dropping inside the 10. Well, think about that, man. You know this better than anybody. The mark of a really good team is one that wins when it doesn't play at its best.
5: 100%. And that's something that we kind of been facing this whole entire my whole entire career. Just adversity coming throughout the game, and us understanding that adversity is going to hit. You know, not every game is going to be a perfect game to where we're just blowing everybody out the water. So, you know, some things are not going to go right during the game. You just got to understand it's the next play, not really dwelling on the past, but, you know, thinking about the next play and the next opportunity that you have. So it was a great team win. The defense played phenomenal like they always do. But, you know, offense really stepped it up today, and that was the big thing today.
3: Enjoy your downtime, and it was great to have you back, man. Congratulations.
5: Yes,
3: God bless you and your family.
5: Yes, sir. Much love, Doc.
3: Thank you very much, Justin. Appreciate you. Justin Jefferson, love you too, man. Hey, Ben, real quick, a drive-by. Welcome, first and foremost, Ben Jurasik, welcome back.
6: I appreciate it. It's great to be back.
3: And then Gavin Bartholomew, too, here, drive-by after a victory. So the team's down its top two tight ends with respect to you guys. I mean, TJ off that monster game against Miami, shoot up New Orleans in 2023, too. He goes down with the concussion, and Kyler's finding both you guys, man. First you, Ben. What was it like? Because you've been out a little while.
6: Yeah, just the opportunity, just trying to make the most of it, step up. It's always next guy up mentality, so just trying to do my job. That's all it's about.
3: And Gavin Bartholomew, how difficult was last year for you with that back? I mean, of course you want to play, but you got that back and you can't play. And now you're not only part of the mix, but you're a big part of the mix.
7: Yeah, no, last year was tough. You know, I wanted to come in and, you know, establish myself as a guy that can, you know, contribute to this team. And then, you know, just the opportunity I've been given this year. Unfortunately, it came at a bad cost with TJ and JO. But, you know, to be out there with this group of guys, you know, it's special.
3: Oh, well, Ben, I'm going to go one for each of you because I know you guys got to leave. I just talked to Justin about this. The mark is cliche, but it's real. The mark of a good team is one that doesn't play at its best and still finds ways to win football games. So I'm Racetrack Rays, man. It doesn't matter how you get to the winner's circle as long as we're all in there getting our pictures taken, and it was for a fifth time. There are penalties and turnovers to clean up, and Kyler's coming together game by game. There's still much better to come, right?
6: Yep. No, 100%. I think, you know, throughout this journey and this season, a win is a win. In this league, it's not easy to come by them, so you got to appreciate every single one. Next guy stepping up. Special teams has been huge. Defense is playing out of their mind, and I think the offense took some great steps today, so let's keep that rolling.
3: All right, Gavin Bartholomew, last one. I apologize for not watching you play at Pitt. I've seen you in training camp, so I've seen the speed, but I've never really seen it like I saw it today in a regular season game. I mean, speed's your thing, but like to fill in for Oliver, which both you guys are doing, is that part of your game that's starting to come together, or has it always been there? Pass protection, run blocking, things like that?
7: Yeah, you know, I think that's one thing that I can do is just be a unique player to, you know, do both of those things and step up. So, you know, I was just happy to put it out there on display.
3: You're awesome, man. Congratulations, guys.
7: Thank you. Appreciate it.
3: Yeah, welcome back, Ben.
6: Hi, man. Thank you, sir.
3: The Minnesota Vikings beat the New Orleans Saints 23-13. These are drive-bys, and locker room still kind of on fire right now. Very cramped locker room here at the Superdome. Very old building. Let me say Showtime just real quick. Sitting here chatting with DJ Dallas. Boy, DJ with that catch. DJ, nice catch, man. Huge catch. Welcome to the Covenant.
8: I appreciate that. Just doing my job, playing my 111. That's it.
3: Okay. I'm just, you know, Aaron, you're nice enough to chat with me in these drive-bys after every single win, so I'm just going to make this short. But is there a cold tub, or, like, is there kicking your feet up somewhere during this downtime? And it's not saying that you can't handle the work, because you can, but your second 100-yard game this year, you ran for more than 8,000 yards in your career with the total today, 75 total touchdowns, over 8,000. How about this, DJ? 75 total touchdowns, too, with that one he got today. Pretty good football player. Congratulations on the victory. How you feel?
9: I feel good. You know, I had to work through a little adversity early on in the game, but thankful for my teammates and coaches and the trust that they have in me and picking me up when things may not go right. And I know they're counting on me, so just being able to make up for that.
5: My dog.
3: And Aaron, what makes you the consummate pro is you have that big game. You've been carrying the load in the running game, you know, ever since Jordan went down. And but after the game, you tell Ben Lieber, yeah, this went well, this went well. Most importantly, we won, but I can't drop the ball inside the 10. So, like, there are still things to work on. So, I mean, you get a little critical of your play sometimes, don't you?
9: Definitely. You know, that's the only way you continue to get better if you're satisfied with the game or with what you've done. Then I feel like that's when complacency starts to set in and things like that. So I always know there's room for improvement. Can't do that, especially in that area of the field, because we could have had, if we don't get six or seven, we get three. So
3: DJ Dallas just said, just tell him you're the GOAT. Aaron's not like that, but he is one of the greatest all time when it comes to running backs for this football team. Congratulations, you guys are 5-0. Kick your legs up. I don't know if it's El Paso. I don't know if it's a beach, if it's Turks and Caicos, but kick your feet up and find some sun, all right?
9: I'll be in Minneapolis for the first part and then probably go get some sun in Miami.
3: God bless you, man.
9: Thank you.
3: DJ just invited him to some ranch. Oh, this sounds absolutely fantastic. Holy cow, drive-bys in play. Let's roll over here real quick. Congratulations on the win. Will Fries, before you drop that towel.
10: Yes.
3: 5-0, brother. Congratulations on the win, man. What'd you think?
10: It was awesome. Ton of fun. First time playing down here in New Orleans. Come down there and for the offense to perform like we did and do some better things. It was super exciting and a lot to build off of.
3: And let me ask you this in closing, because everybody wants to leave. So you come into the game, and I don't know if it's two of their better defensive linemen, Broughton and Nathan Shepard, who's tough, ninth year Fort Hays State.
10: Really,
3: well, they like got sick over the weekend, so not on the injury report. They get sick and they're out. So when good players scratch late, like, how does that impact the mindset, if any?
10: I don't think it does. I think that everyone's really good, and that it's more about how we perform. And every time you see an offensive line get beat, it's not really so much a spectacular maybe move. Sometimes it is, but it's more about the offensive line and how their technique's blocking. But before you let me go, I just want to give a quick shout out to Vandermark and Joe for stepping in, doing a really good job tonight. Two Warriors. I don't know if I can curse. Sorry about that. And then Aaron Jones, absolute, you know, just blood and guts, just grinding it out. It was awesome.
3: That's awesome. Thank you, Will. God bless.
10: God bless.
3: Vikings are 5-0. Blake Brandel, real quick, drive by. We'll fix it. With those offensive line changes that you had today, and Vandermark had a couple of early penalties, clearly cleaned that up. And Joe Huber makes his second career start. I know you don't, you know, like talking about yourself and saying good things about yourself. So I'm just going to tell you some things that other people have said who matter, whether they're coaches or not, that you're so important in this equation when it comes to getting things set up, handling players who are coming in. So humble as you are, what goes into that when you lose Donovan Jackson for the year? You got a new left tackle, if only for a week. What intensifies with your role?
11: I think it's just doubling up the communication, but I can't take any credit for what those two did today, because that's what they have been preparing for all season, and it shows. You know what I'm saying? Like, when you're not necessarily the guy every week, like, you're practicing for when stuff like this happens, and I think their preparation showed. Like, they were dialed in on the game plan. They both did a great job. Joe, I mean, I see more of Joe because, you know, I'm playing next to him, but Joe plays as hard as anybody, and it is awesome to play next to him. I mean, he did an awesome job.
3: Okay, I got down here late because there's only one elevator. Superdome's a million years old. Whatever. Those are my problems. Who cares? But bottom line is I missed Byron Murphy Jr., two picks, and I miss Will Reichert, who hasn't missed since October 23rd of last year. Your defense. The defense playing the way the defense is playing, and you guys are grinding the clock, keeping them off the field so good gets better. What about B-Flow's defense?
11: Yeah, it's scary. Obviously, we had to practice against that all of training camp. And, you know, training camp, you're usually working on your fundamentals and everything, but that defense gives you so much to think about that it's almost like you're game planning against the defense. And so, it's very evident that they know what they're doing, and they play hard, and they play with a ton of confidence, and it shows, and it's awesome. And it's it's an awesome way to play the game. That's how an offensive lineman wants to play, is run the ball and score points and then let the defense go to work.
3: All right, Blake, and lastly, people don't talk about long snappers, holders, or kickers unless they do something bad. We're going to flip it. Andrew DePaula is a perennial All-Pro. Thorson never held at Georgia, which freaks me out, but nevertheless, he wins the job. Now he's holding for the best kicker in the NFL, who never has missed an extra point, and he's hit 34 in a row, second most in the history of Minnesota Vikings football. Just that operation right there. What do you think of it?
11: Will is a stone cold killer, and after every field goal, I don't even watch the ball go through the uprights. I just automatically assume, and then I look at his face, and it is just, you know, he's just doing his thing. He's operating. So yeah, that's a huge part of this team, and all three of those guys do an awesome job.
3: Likewise for you. Enjoy some downtime. Kick your feet up, man. You got the Colts out of this, and thank you very much for the chat.
11: Appreciate you, man.
3: See you, Blake. Blake Brandel. Oh, wait, I can't leave without one. Kick your feet up, okay? Yes, get some rest. Big people need to rest.
10: Yep.
3: But out of the bye, your former team.
10: Yeah, a lot to look forward to. Seeing some old faces. It's going to be fun. Yeah,
3: you're awesome. Thank you.
10: Thanks.
3: Will Fries. Minnesota Vikings beat the New Orleans Saints 23-13. Well, the drive-by possibilities ended up being a lot better than I thought. Getting down here a little bit late because of this New Orleans elevator situation. Oh, here we are. Here we are. Just real quick, if you don't mind.
12: Yes, sir.
3: Yes, sir. Got two of them today. What in the heck happened on the first one? I mean, seriously.
12: The first one, I would say, was definitely a Christmas gift. But, you know, I take those. Mm-hmm. Definitely. But, obviously, I just got to shout out to D-line because, obviously, they got the pressure. Forced the quarterback out the pocket. And obviously, he had to make a decision, and the decision was to me. So, shout out to D-line for that, for sure.
3: And the second one, I mean, it was kind of to you also. Mm-hmm. It was like you were the receiver, and the receiver was the DB. But you still got to catch it. Not every DB can catch those.
12: Definitely. Obviously, just knowing the situation as well. We're up. They're going to probably try to take a shot. He checked a double move to him. That's our best receiver. So I knew something was coming. Ball in the air is mine.
3: And props to Olave, by the way. I mean, he's a dog. I mean, you guys held him down nicely today, at least as holding Olave down goes. But some off time now. All right. Have you started that podcast, by the way?
12: We haven't. Obviously, I've been kind of waiting, but obviously 4-4's kind of still been doing his things on Friday. So we're just going to keep it there for now until we keep going from there.
3: All right, well,
12: planning something.
3: You got a lot of good things to talk about when you do. You're 5-0. Congratulations, Matt.
12: Yes, sir. I appreciate you.
3: Byron Murphy Jr. Yeah, I appreciate you, man. With a couple of interceptions. Wow, holy cow. Levi Drake Rodriguez. On that, yeah, drive. Say that again.
13: Drive-by.
3: It's a drive-by. You might have run 15, 17 yards when you ran to get that guy on fourth down. I mean, holy cow, the energy you had in the second half, man, it just keeps on going, right?
13: Yeah, man, I think once you see everybody firing on all cylinders, it just makes you want to freaking go even more. So just seeing all the team, man, grind and just go put their head down and work was so much fun.
3: Yeah. You were great, man. Your defense is great. God bless you. Enjoy the downtime.
13: Thank you, brother. Appreciate it.
3: Yeah, Levi Drake Rodriguez. Andrew, just real quick. Your mom was in the stands today. I saw her on the sideline. That's the good news. You had a sack with mom here. Yeah, the bad news is I might have said Rock Valley, South Dakota accidentally after the sack, but then I changed it to Iowa. Yeah. You forgive me?
14: You're going to have a lot of upset people in Rock Valley, that's for sure.
3: What'd you think of the game? I mean, the defense gives up 12-9 a game. You gave up one touchdown, 13 total points, what they scored in the game. That's how it's going to look. Overall, defensively, I mean, shucks, attempts were way down. The completions, he didn't throw for more than 100 yards. Well, was he kind of the A topic in the game, him and slowing Olave?
14: Yeah, anytime you can, you know, slow down their quarterback or really just put pressure on them and try to cause them into mistakes or force them into positions they're not used to being in, it's an advantage to us, and that's what we try to do today.
3: Rock Valley, Iowa. Rock Valley, Iowa. Your mom is so sweet. My son was here celebrating his birthday. Your mom and my son were bonding. And it's just, I've met her before, but I just love when families come to games. And your mom was here. So anyway, I thought that was cool, man. You got a sack. Congratulations.
14: Yeah, thank you.
3: Enjoy some downtime, all right?
14: All right, appreciate it. You too.
3: Andrew Van Ginkle closes the drive-bys. Mr. Nordquist. And the Minnesota Vikings beat the Saints 23-13. They're 5-0 this season, and they've won 10 in a row back to week 14 last year.
2: 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We will pause. Final segment will feature a listener request. Speaking of Van Ginkle, Van Ginkle style, 9 to noon.
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21: 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A black man from the projects comes forward with information about the case.
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21: Behind bars, Lee finds an unlikely ally in his cellie, Robert. The pair are like chalk and cheese. There's no way their paths would ever cross on the outside. But as a fellow inmate, Robert sees through the lies and vows to do the unthinkable. Clear Lee's name.
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2: 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Nordo in for PA, Max Fuller with me the next few days. Meat Sauce texted me, I believe he's just walking out of Costco right now. He wanted to hear Van Ginkle style, so here's a piece of it.

0: 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Van Ginkle style.
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1: Andrew Van.
2: All right, enough of that.
3: That's genius.
2: Thank you so much, not just to Ticini, but to Pete Bursich for joining today. And, you know, it's listener requests. We can do that. We are that flexible here, 9 to noon, 64686, Bradshaw and Bryant, KFAN text line. And, you know, post-game style, as we're looking at the text line, by the way. Sinekin, the salt, this is the text line. Don the Delusional text in, the Sultan of Smug is definitely back. My gosh. What a rube. Trail ref guy. Comparing Christian Watson to Randy Moss. Get this clown off the radio. And the cool thing about filling in and or hosting or being here is that I get to pick the text messages that are read. And maybe sometimes they say similar things about me, and that's okay, but yeah, we just don't read those.
3: Right, exactly.
2: Mark and Hibbing, I think Dave just got into the PST. Watson is having a 98 Moss-like season. Another one, Cindy, the implied Moss comp is PST worthy. But that's what happened. So whether we're feeling good right now, we're trying to remain with our tempered expectations.
3: Right.
2: We're trying.
3: We're trying.
2: We're 5-0.
3: It's hard.
2: We're 5-0.
3: It's hard, dog.
2: The defense is unbeatable. The kicker is nearly perfect. What am I saying? Is perfect. Special teams is creating turnovers and terrific drive starting spots with elite return work from Miles Price and everybody. And then Kyler just had his best game in purple, 24-34, 229 and a touchdown. And it's feeling very, very good into the bye. Now, Max, tomorrow.
3: Yeah.
2: We're going to have Ben Gessling in the mix. We're going to have Ron Johnson joining. And it's a Talker Tuesday. So we're going to be doing, thanks to Northern Fire Grilling and Barbecue Supply, we're going to be doing a bunch of talkbacks. So get your talkbacks ready specifically for Gessling and RJ and for us as well. And, you know, I did get a text today. Somebody's like, hey, any chance Max can talk about the Titans? I don't want you to feel like you're being held down here. I thought I was being nice by not bringing it up.
3: I did too. I saw that and was like, oh, thank God, Nordo's not going to bring it up. We were having a good time.
2: We were having a good show and a good time.
3: Oh, they're so bad.
2: But earlier you mentioned that only one of the, out of the last, I think you said 16 teams in the last decade have started 5-0. And now I assume the Vikings are one of those teams. And the last one not to make it was indeed that 2016 Vikings team.
3: Yeah.
2: And so I was thinking to myself, let's just do a segment tomorrow and try to compare and contrast. Of course, that was Sam Bradford. Now we have Kyler. We don't have Sean Hill. It was Thielen and Diggs. Now we have, of course, Justin Jefferson and Jordan Addison. And just kind of the ebb and flow of that season and determine why the Vikings are different. Why that 2016 team that fluttered their way to 8-8 is different than what we're seeing right now? Well, I have to be honest with you. There are some glaring similarities to the statistics.
3: Uh-oh.
2: There are some glaring similarities to those. So I don't know if we're going to do a segment on that. I mean, my goodness, 2016, that was the last time we got a punt return TD. Marcus Sherrill's in the Houston game.
3: Yeah.
2: What happened earlier this year? Miles Price potentially at Tampa.
3: Punt return TD.
2: It was a punt return TD? Okay.
3: Uh-oh.
2: We love the take-give, right?
3: Yeah.
2: Winning the turnover battle. The Vikings are a +6. Okay. That's not a bad number.
3: Yeah.
2: Those fumbles in the red zone were terrible, but we took 3 of our own away, so we're still riding high, +6.
3: Got our good back.
2: They were +11 in the first five-game stretch. The defense was 6th in scoring, 3rd in yards through the totality of last year, of 2016, excuse me. So
3: this is starting to become ominous.
2: I don't know if we're going to do that segment. Yeah. We came out of the bye and everything, specifically on the offensive line, went wrong from a health standpoint. Now, that's different. Well, we're hoping to get Christian Darrisaw back, and Joe Huber's played really well in his stead at left guard. So completely different seasons, completely different circumstances, and against a It was actually out of the bye 2016. I think that was a Carson Wentz. Was that a Carson Wentz led team? I think that was a rookie Carson Wentz. Let's take a peek at it. Carson Wentz. It was Carson Wentz laden team. We took the ball away.

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0: Non-stop nonsense on deck today. 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
2: Why should anybody aspire to be a common man, an average man? Do you realize what it means to be average? That means you're the best of the lousiest, and the lousiest of the best. Now, if we demand more and more for producing less and less, while the have-not nations encourage and inspire and indeed require hard work and maximum effort, if we deify the common men while they encourage and reward the uncommon ones, well, the end result of such a lopsided race as that is too obvious to require elaboration.
3: I mean, it's like, hello?
4: You know, really proud of our team. Getting to, 5-0 before the bye. Wanted to come into this season and progressively improve as a team, try to win every op we get. We've dealt with some adversity and dealt with some adversity today, and these guys just keep forging forward, forging together. I'm just so proud of the group.
5: Andrew DePaula snaps it to Brett Forsen. The rookie's back punting, snaps spot. Riker's kick is up, and Riker's kick is good. He has made 32 consecutive field goals. That is the second longest streak now in the history of Minnesota Vikings football, trailing only Gary Anderson. Miles Price retreats to the 13. Now he circumnavigates to the right, gets to the 15, to the 20. Outside the numbers to the 30. Sprints to the 40. Cut back left to the 50. Miles Price! Fantastic return! It's a 42-yard return for Price.

0: 54-yard field goal try left hash Will Reichert. He's made 32 in a row, and he's 13 of 13 this year. Snap spot. It's put down by Forsen. Right-footed Reichert kicks up, and it is good.
1: Well, it should be right-footed.
0: Will Reichert, 14 of 14
1: maybe
0: this year.
1: Maybe he should try to kick it with his left.
0: 4 from 50 and beyond.
1: That would be something. It's too easy for him with his right
0: Thank
1: foot.
0: Heavens he made the drip. Murray back to pass. Has to run away from a couple of Saints for the right side. Pedal to the middle. Gets to the 30, 25. Stutter steps to the 20. There was that spectacular Kyler Murray run for which we have been waiting. It went for 18
1: Here we go, everybody,
0: and
1: together
0: a first
1: now.
0: Down.

0: by the Saints. It's picked up. Murray, plenty of time. End zone. Jefferson into double coverage and touchdown! J.J. gets to Gritty in New Orleans. And the Minnesota Vikings have taken a 12-7 lead. Will is 4-4 for 50-plus this year. And he's hit 33 consecutive field goals. There's the snap.
1: You think he'll make this?
0: By Thorson. Reichert with a tunnel leg, and it's good!
1: No field goal's that exciting.
0: This guy is unstoppable! And Will Reichert has kicked the Minnesota Vikings.
1: The crowd's not even that exciting. Well, of course, it's in New Orleans.

0: Jenna B usually sings along. What's wrong with you, Brett Blakemore?
1: I was giving a little bit.
0: A little bit, yeah. You got
1: to
0: be careful.
1: Trying to support.
0: You got. Are you an owner? Do you have one of those pieces of paper that says you own part of the Green Bay Packers?
1: It's hanging in my bedroom as we speak.
0: Isn't that nice?
1: Think about it.
0: All he does is
1: us.
0: Yeah. Well, we're 5-0. The Niners are 5-0. Is there a? Are they only two left that are undefeated, or is there a third? I don't recall.
1: I believe there's three. Chiefs.
0: Chiefs, yeah. But they're only 4-0.
1: Vikings and Niners, yep.
0: They're only 4-0.
1: The Vikings are one of them.
0: What if we were to meet the Chiefs in the big game? Notice I say we. It's we for now. Could be they if things go south, but it doesn't look like it's going to because we've really had no semblance of an offense. Really, yesterday was bad. I tried to tell people to relax, too. I don't understand all the panic-stricken. But do people not realize that defense wins championships? In this whole beginning of the season, I've been saying, give the offense some time. I had one person, you know, text me on the Bradshaw and Brian Casey. Yeah, with the injuries and stuff, you didn't give McCarthy any. Well, you can tell. You could have put McCarthy behind the Maginot line and it wouldn't have mattered. I mean, you can tell if a quarterback can get it done. So, yeah, you give Murray a little bit of, you give him a leash because new team, fresh start, skeletons in the closet, let him flush it all away and get used to the club. And he played pretty well yesterday. Again, and the Aaron Jones guy. Now I don't know if he can continue to play I don't know if he can carry the ball this often, week after week after week. And he might not have to because we got the kid that we got from. What's his name? We got him from San Fran last year. I can't remember his name, but he's the one that's hurt. He has the broken thumb. He'll be back. So then Mason. That's it.
1: Yep.
0: So the Mason character I never, even when the Saints put together that, it was like a 4-hour drive. I've never seen a team move the ball like that against the Vikings this year with just, well, I guess the Green Bay did it. Well, Green Bay didn't really move the ball down the field. They just threw it down the field.
1: It just seemed like it over.
0: Well, yeah, it just seemed like every drive was, two-play drive, 89 yards, tutty. Three-play drive, 75 yards, tutty. But they just moved the ball, and we had a couple of the turnovers that were not good. I tweeted this yesterday during the game. I said, as long as the Vikings stay healthy and KOC doesn't call for Jefferson to throw any passes, I think we can win every game. Did you see the pass that Jefferson threw?
1: It was pretty good. The one or the bad one?
0: Well, the bad one.
1: Well,
0: yeah, the bad one where he threw it right to the defender and the defender dropped the ball. I don't think that changes the outcome of the game. You never know. I mean, if he catches it, the only guy that would have been able to tackle him at that point would have been Kyler. But hey, we win. We're 5-0. Though I didn't have much time to celebrate because immediately following it was Kitties versus Cardinals, right? So, because I have two favorite teams. And, again, I know you can tell me that that's wrong and you can't have two favorite teams. I can do whatever I want. You can't stop me. Your mama can't stop me. The police can't stop me. Nobody can stop me. So I got it coming up on the old YouTube TV, right? So I click it on and it says, game not available in your market. Comes up on the screen. I'm going, why? I double check. I go, well, that's not the second game of the doubleheader in the Twin Cities. And of course it's not. It's Seattle and San Francisco is the next game. I can see it on the banner on my DirecTV. Well, that game hasn't started because the Giants and the Walruses are in some type of slog. And were they playing in Washington or New York? I don't even know where they were playing, but it was just that when you can't score in overtime. So I'm waiting for that game to clear so I can see if that's... So in the meantime, I'm panicking now. So I finally, the Lions pregame show starts at... They have the music building up to it. And they just have the two logos there. Then at 3:20, boom, the logos disappear and I get the two play-by-play guys, right? Play-by-play guy and his buddy. Was it Adam Amin and... who was the guy? Who was the commentator for that game? Anyway, they come on. The pregame. Right when it gets ready for the opening kickoff, it shuts off again and says, this game's not available in your market. Now I'm panicked. So, but I'm not very smart. See, because YouTube TV goes through my DirecTV, or I thought it did, it really doesn't, because you have to take the Fire Stick and plug it in. Anyway, I call DirecTV and they hang up on me twice in a row. So I finally call another DirecTV number. Person comes on the phone and said, where's my game? I said, what game? We don't do games anymore. I said, well, no, it's on my DirecTV. So now I know that, you know, I don't know this at the time, because I still think somehow DirecTV and YouTube are tied together, right? Because it's not, because I have DirecTV. But they're thinking right away, well, this guy's either drunk, stoned, or both. You don't look drunk. You know, you must be high. You don't look drunk. Anyway. So then I finally call YouTube TV and I get somebody to answer. And guess what it is? It's one of those AI voices. And it tells me it's AI. And she's got that pleasant little voice, and they have the inflections and everything. It seems like it's real. It says, yes, you know, can you tell me what I can help you with? I go, I need my game. What game? I go, I'm in the Minneapolis market. I need Detroit and Arizona. And I'm assuming AI saying under her breath, why do you want to watch that game? Do you think I was the only person in Minneapolis-St. Paul watching Kitties versus Cardinals? I got to think I was. Who else? When you got Seattle against San Francisco, two really good clubs going toe-to-toe, and then you've got Cardinals Kitties. But so then I go, I'm doing the bit. I go, look, I pay hundreds, yes, hundreds of dollars to watch Lions football all year. And then the AI actually says, this is what really frosts me. AI says, I feel you. You know, basically says, oh, I understand your frustration. No, you don't. You're not a human being. You don't know anything about frustration. You don't know anything about love or hate or hometown teams and wins and losses. And you don't know any of that. Heartbreak. You don't. You're an inanimate object, whatever you are. Don't pretend you understand what I'm going through. And that pisses me off even more, because they think I'm stupid enough. Of course, I'm kind of stupid to begin with, because I think AI, or I think YouTube and DirecTV are one and the same. But then I finally get to the bottom of it. The problem is, and I think someone is stealing my signal in the Fargo Valley area. They call it Fargo/Valley, because it's my address was Fargo. Right? That's how I'm, and when I, so I checked, I said, I Googled, AI'd, I said, what game is being shown on Fox in the Fargo area? And they said, Kitties Cardinals. And I'm thinking, why? But so whoever you are that you've stolen my signal and you've tapped into my, somebody, that's what they've done. They've, what is it called when somebody cracks your, there's a word.
1: Identity. Stolen identity.
0: They've stolen my identity is what they've done, and they are who I think they am. And I am who I am, and that's all that I am. I'm supposed to be somebody else. Why do they look like me? But Deuce figured it out finally. He ran it through his phone. His phone then through the computer, his computer onto the TV screen. So I was able to watch it. I don't know how he did it. It was magical. But I finally got the game, and it was just a beat. I didn't even need to see it. It was a beatdown of epic proportions. So now, Vikings 5-0, Kitties 3-2, Packers 3-2, the Bears an afterthought at 2-3. So there's plenty to get to yet today, including we'll take a deeper a look at the purple. We'll do that on the other side of the break. It's the Common Man program, along with Brett Blakemore, in for 10 & B here on the Fan.
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0: I don't explain myself very well because I've received a number of text messages courtesy of the Bradshaw and Bryant KFAN text line, including this one that says, do you have NFL Sunday Ticket? Were you potentially trying to watch it through Sunday Ticket and not on Channel 9? And that's why it was blacking out because you can't watch local games on Sunday Ticket or League Pass in any of the sports. I'm not talking about the Vikings game. I'm talking about the Lions-Arizona game. I live in Minneapolis. That's on Sunday. I do have Sunday Ticket. I've had Sunday Ticket for years. Someone else had the same thing. Did Common have an NFL ticket? I'm confused. He should have been able to get all the games unless he was just, and he just has DirecTV. He was hoping that the local station will cover it. No, I do. I just, because I'm not very smart, I admit I'm not very smart. I thought because I've had Sunday Ticket on YouTube TV, but DirecTV is my provider for everything else, right? I mean, I have a dish out of my house that says DirecTV, and I get hundreds of different radio or television stations on that. Anyways, but here's where somebody else, this is what somebody says. I've had the same problem with someone from Fargo stealing my signal. Sometimes it'll be Sioux Falls or Duluth as well. Have to log in and reset my location every single time. Here's another. The word you are looking for is hack, which seems like a word you'd be familiar with from your comedy career.
1: Jeez.
0: I'm going to use that. That's really good. He's right. I'm a hack. I'm the first to admit it. This one says, I have a sarcastic AI, and I asked about the Lions Cardinals. I said, if you don't have socks to sort, paint to dry, or an episode of Magnum PI to watch. He says, for me, it's Magnum PI, not Rockford Files. Here's another. Common needs to update his Google password immediately. His account may be hacked, and they can change the email to his account. The email his account is tied to. Well, they've been doing that for years then, so I don't know. I don't think this is anything new. I haven't had to use my YouTube TV yet, NFL Sunday Ticket yet until now, because the other games, I haven't been around for the other games. Then this one says, the issue with YouTube TV reporting as Fargo may be due to your internet service provider. I had to switch my internet provider because it would always report my location as being somewhere else, and it messed up all my live TV streaming, as it would always report as being Omaha. Who do they think I am? JG?
1: Just love people. They're on fire today.
0: If you have T-Mobile fiber, you might be having the same issue. T-Mobile fiber, is that like fiber that you get from shredded wheat? I mean, what do they mean by fiber? Like fiber optics, is that what that is? Yeah. I don't know. My wife handles all that. Potato does everything for me. So I don't know. I guess I'll just have to try to deal with it as best I can. So there you go. And yes, you're right. The Bears are 3-2, not 2-3. 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And remember, they are, they are shockingly affordable. Mark Craig, esteemed writer for Fisher App Factory, Westside football writer, does a piece on Monday after every Vikings game, 5 extra points. And then he picks out 5 different things that stuck out in his mind about the game. And this isn't so much about the game, but it says Vikings Brian Flores making a case for another shot as head coach. He writes, how good is Vikings defensive coordinator Brian Flores right now? Good enough that he's forcing the very league he is suing for discrimination into giving him a second shot at being a head coach sooner or later. Don't think it will happen as early as 2027. Don't think an NFL team would want the distractions that would come with hiring the former Dolphins head coach. Think again. Think about how badly teams want to win. Think about how crucial third downs are. And then study the Vikings' success on that meaty down this season. And it's been very, very good. But, you know, and Brian Flores might get a head coaching job. He might end up being, they might end up naming, instead of calling it the Lombardo Trophy, they might call it the Flores Trophy someday. But I think as a head coach for the Dolphins, his record was fairly mediocre. Is that correct? Could you look up the Brian Flores era in Miami?
1: It wasn't great.
0: And it's a cautionary tale in that because maybe not everybody, and this isn't to say that Brian Flores doesn't have what it takes to be a head coach of a football team. He very well could. Some guys don't succeed the first place they go or the second place they go, and sometimes things don't just work out. I mean, look at everybody would say that Jim Harbaugh is a really good coach. I mean, look what he took San Francisco. He got to the big game against his brother once, and he made other playoff appearances, and he won a natty with Michigan. But with the Chargers, he hasn't been very good. So a lot of time there are extenuating circumstances. The division you're in, the roster you're given, the general manager you work with. So it's not just if you're a good coach. But my point is, some guys maybe aren't. He's a really good defensive coordinator. Does that mean he's naturally going to be a really good head coach? And when you are suing the league that you work for, I don't know what that's. I don't think any of us know at the ownership cocktail parties what the conversations are. If he's being blacklisted, right? Basically, like nobody hire him. I don't know if that's going on. I don't know if anybody does. I don't even know where that lawsuit stands right now. But Craig is right that people want to win so bad. Somebody probably will give him a chance, but it doesn't guarantee anything just because you're a great coordinator. Maybe that's what you are cut out for, to be a great offensive mind or a great defensive mind, or you're a great special teams coach. You're a great quarterback coach, but you're maybe not head coach, because that's all encompassing. That runs the entire organization. And so, but yeah, certainly with the way this defense has been playing under Flores, particularly this year, as good as it's been, the fear would be, regardless of how the season ends, I mean, if it ended with a big game victory, be still my beating heart. If it were to end in a big game victory, and then Flores were to leave somewhere for head coaching job, it would be easier to accept, right? Say, well, we got our championship. So I've got that finally after 65 years or 60, whatever, 1961 was the first season. This is 2026. Is that 65? I don't know what it is. I think it is.
1: Something like that.
0: After all that futility we finally have, I have something I can rest on for a while now, right? But if they were to you know, make the playoffs and then get bounced somewhere, you know, first round, second round, whatever, and, you know, championship game, I think a lot of Viking fans would just be happy if the Vikings just got to a big game, because they haven't been to one since, what, the 76-77 season or 77-78, whatever it was. But if you lose, you know, it's like Detroit. They lost Ben Johnson without getting to the big game. You know, he helped create a great offense there, and losing him certainly has hurt that club. But, it says the Saints have become the fifth team to not have a clue against Flores' blitz-crazed third-down defense. Add their 2-for-10 performance to the first four victories this season, and the Vikings' league-leading third-down percentage has dipped to 22.2%. Teams are only converting 14 out of 63 times. The NFL record for the best third-down percentage belongs to the 2019 Patriots at 24.1%. New England gave up 47 third-down conversions, a record low in a 16-game season. No team has given up that few in a 17-game season. Vikings' pace through five games is 47.6. Again, cautionary tale. After the bye, the defense, the offenses they're facing are going to be a step up in caliber. Detroit can put points on the board. You saw it yesterday. They scored 45 points. San Francisco has the ability to put up a lot of points. I don't know about the Colts. The Colts seem to be a weird team. I thought they started out the season pretty well. And then who else do we have? We have
1: Bills after that.
0: And then the Bills. They can put up points too. That'll be the true test to me. I mean, this isn't to disregard what this defense has done to this point. They're the best defense in football. And that's why when the people have been panicking about the offense, I live without fear. I whistle while I work, because defense wins. It's a cliche, and there's a reason cliches are cliches, because if you give me a really good defense or a really good offense, and I'll take really good defense every single time, and you can see why. They're 5-0, one of only three teams 5-0. Flores' record with Miami was 500. So, and of course, there's the accusation that the ownership was saying, I'll give you $100,000 for every game you lose, which I don't know if that's ever been proven or not. I think that's still It's winding through the court systems, I think. 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We'll take another break. We'll break a little earlier than normal. The head coach of the soon-to-be big game world champion Minnesota Vikings, Kevin O'Connell, his mandatory day-after-the-game news conference scheduled for 1 o'clock. We'll have that for you right here on The Fan.
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1: How about this? Partly cloudy, high of 79 today.
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0: Double 13-14 pass, Common Man program. I'm Common. He is Brett Blakemore, head coach of the soon-to-be head coach of the soon-to-be big game world champion Minnesota Vikings will have his news conference just before, right about 1 o'clock. We think he could start a little later, but we will we'll have that for you in its entirety here in a little bit. We take the five C's, comments, concerns, complaints, compliments, and questions on the Bradshaw and Brian KFan text line. This one says, there are examples across all the NFL. You use Ben Johnson, but when you let a star coordinator go, your organization fails almost every time. Make KOC the offensive coordinator and elevate Flores to head coach. You can't be serious. You don't think, how do you think that's going to go over? Flores ain't. O'Connell's not going to accept that. He'll leave. He's not going to take a demotion and move into a different office.
1: And less money.
0: One less money. You're insane. That's not even possible. It's not even a remote possibility. Best way to keep him, and maybe only way. You can't let great coordinators go. People will laugh at it, but cry later when the Vikings fall. The Vikings have fallen without all. That's just complete nonsense. The league is littered with coaches that were great coordinators that he said, I use the Ben Johnson example. You familiar with Steve Spagnuolo?
1: Yes.
0: Widely regarded as an elite defensive mastermind, holding multiple big game titles with the Giants and the Chiefs, where his units regularly ranked amongst the best in the league. You know what his head coaching record was? 12-44. Well, I bet those organizations that let him go are thinking, whoa, man, bad news for us. Dick LeBeau, Pro Football Hall of Famer, credited with inventing and refining the zone blitz during dominant defensive runs for the Pittsburgh Steelers and the Cincinnati Bengals. Head coaching record, 12-33. Familiar with Todd Bowles? Respected defensive architect who engineered championship caliber defenses, including winning big game LV. What would that be, LV? Do you know your Roman numerals?
1: LV 55?
0: Yeah. Because if you put an I in the middle, there would be Live Golf. Including winning Super Bowl LV as defensive coordinator of the Tampa Bay Buccaneers. 24-40 with the Jets.
1: And his team doesn't look good right now.
0: Yeah, who is he coaching now?
1: So the Bucs, I believe.
0: Yeah, what's their record? They own five or they probably pick up a win.
1: 1-4. Yeah.
0: Familiar with Dom Capers? Longtime defensive strategist who built top-ranked units with the Pittsburgh Steelers and Green Bay Packers. You know what his head coaching record was? 48-80. That was with Carolina and Houston. Other side of the football, if you'd like, let's try offense. Josh Daniels. That's McDaniels. I think Daniels is the quarterback. Josh. Mm. No, is it Josh or Jaden Daniels?
1: Yeah.
0: Josh McDaniels. One of the most accomplished offensive minds of the modern era, orchestrating multiple big game winning offenses across multiple long stints as the offensive coordinator for the New England Patriots. You know what his head coaching record is? 20-33. There's more. I could go to more, but I think that's enough for now, don't you think? So in other words, that's not to say that his 500 coaching record, that Brian Flores couldn't be a great head coach. I'm not saying he can't. But the idea that automatically because a guy is a really good offensive or defensive coordinator, look what's happening to Ben Johnson. Had a nice year last year. A lot of people think it was smoke and mirrors. You know, how many times can you pull the fat out of the... Didn't they have like eight come from behind?
1: I think it was eight,
0: quarter
1: yeah.
0: wins?
1: Mm-hmm.
0: So some people go, that's like, remember when the Vikings had... when they were, was it the 14-3 season? Or I think it was the 13-4 season. the first really good season under KOC, every game was won by 7 points or less, I think. I mean, they were winning the one-score games, but that's generally not sustainable. And look at Ben Johnson. He just got schooled. Remember, he loved to play, couldn't wait to play Matt LaFleur. Remember when he said that in his opening news conference? Yeah, and I like beating Matt LaFleur 2 times every year. Remember at the beginning of the season when he said, my whole goal is to become the highest scoring offense in the history of pro football. What'd they put up yesterday?
1: 7.
0: How many?
1: 7.
0: Now,
1: 1 touchdown.
0: Now, let me ask you a question. Do you think that 7's going to help you have the highest scoring offense? And what do they have against the Vikings?
1: Is it 3?
0: That's 10.
1: Yeah. It's not great.
0: I wouldn't think.
1: It was delicious. But then it doesn't end, though, Common, because that now I see this from 612 guy.
0: Okay.
1: Is it possible to have 2 head coaches or co-head coaches? Because that's going to solve all of our problems.
0: Well, that'll do it.
1: Is the title change.
0: Matter of fact, how about 3? And then if they lose, you can call them the 3 Stooges. And if they win, the 3 Musketeers. There's an old saying I just made up. Too many cooks spoil the broth. You can't have that many head coaches. It was like when we tried the triangle of authority.
1: Mm.
0: 3 people with all the same say.
1: Checks and balances.
0: It was Spielman. Who was the triangle of authority? I didn't remember. Was that the Spielman, Zimmer, and somebody else era? I don't remember who it was. And if Flores probably could use another chance, right?
1: I think he's going to get it.
0: And he might get it. And he might. But he might not because, you know, he's suing the league for discrimination, and he feels he was discriminated against. He has every right to do that. I just don't know if these owners are like, suing us, huh? Fat chance you'll ever get a head coaching job in my organization. I don't know if they would do that. Because like what Craig tries to point out, and he does it very well about how like, you think they won't try, you know, winning trumps everything, right? You want to win and you'll go ahead if you think a guy's a genius. But I don't know. Being a coordinator of a unit in game, that's all you do is you take care of a defensive unit or an offensive unit and you game plan each and every week for the opposition you're playing. You're not in charge of a whole entire organization. I think it's a different job description. It includes some different skill sets, but I'm not convinced just because a guy's a great defensive. We just showed you. It's not. There's no guarantee because a person is a great offensive coordinator or great defensive coordinator, he becomes a great head coach. Now, most head coaches do, even the great ones, do come from either being a great offensive mind or a great defensive mind. But I'll even give you Belichick as a example. He was real good when he had Tom Brady chucking the football around. When Brady left, what happened was he's coaching the college game now. He can't even get a head job in the pros. It's not because he doesn't want one, he can't get one. Or he knows that he knows where his bread was buttered. That was Tom Brady.
1: If I'm the Chargers sitting at 0-5 or the Bucs at 1-4,
0: yeah,
1: and you're supposed to have franchise quarterbacks,
0: correct,
1: and Herbert and Baker,
0: mm-hmm,
1: and I understand Baker was hurt the last couple weeks, I'm looking at that like, I don't know if I give a rip about any lawsuit. If Flores has a historically good defense,
0: right,
1: I'd give him a shot.
0: I know what, and I'm not saying they shouldn't.
1: Yeah.
0: I'm just saying sometimes I just don't know how tight-knit the NFL ownership community is. Almost like,
1: I'll let you know. Me and Sinekin will let you know.
0: Wait, hold on. So there's many examples. Yeah. I mean, obviously generally every head coach was at one time a defensive coordinator, offensive coordinator, but this, the defense is playing really well. You know what I'll do for now? I'll just enjoy the season. We're 5-0. I'm not going to worry about who should we elevate now to the head coach. Now, you could, I guess you could complain about O'Connell. I mean, he did the razzle-dazzle play yesterday when there was no need to do the razzle-dazzle play in Jefferson almost. Did we do one other razzle-dazzle and did it work? I thought we had another razzle-dazzle play.
1: There was a few things that you're like, oh, that was interesting. Yeah, there was the, I think there was a, well, there was one, the Jefferson pass that you're alluding to.
0: Yeah.
1: That did not work.
0: Right.
1: But I thought there was a flea flicker in there as well.
0: I think there was a flea flicker or something. Yeah. And I don't remember how effective it was. Maybe it went for first down. But I talked about this for several weeks now. We're always on the cutting edge. Mm. I've got yesterday's take 2 days later. No. I have tomorrow's take today. I'm ahead of the curve. And you could tell that, and I think overall, Kevin O'Connell's a good head coach. He's considered a great offensive mind. We've seen some really explosive offenses. But I think what's happened to him is the lack of productive quarterback. You can be the best offensive coordinator in the world, but if you don't have the guys that can make the plays, it's coaches coach and players play, and they just haven't had a quarterback. We saw it. Wentz is all right. Wentz is who he is. McCarthy wasn't any good. We let Darnold go. Who else did we have? Max Brosmer. So now Murray starting to play better. That's why they went in another direction. I think a coordinator or a head coach, really, you're only as good as the players that you have playing for you. And right now, I like what I see. This is a fun team to watch because I like defense. Mm. And the offense was much improved. Now, the Saints, I don't know defensively how good they are. I mean, well, our offense wasn't. It won't be confused with the greatest show on turf, at least to this point. I say at least to this point because we don't know where it will grow from here. But, people still seem to be very concerned about the Vikings' predicament, if you want to call it that, that the offense just hasn't been. And this has been done. I mean, we won another game, and, you know, we're as injury-riddled as any other team in the league, and I don't know that because I don't see the injury reports for every team. But you've got your starting left tackle. I mean, yesterday our backup, is it DeMarc? Is that his name? Denmark or DeMarc? Whatever his name is. I think he had two penalties that were crucial to the game. But we've got a different left tackle. The Jackson character, our starting left guard, he's out. Addison didn't play again. Who was the running back that's hurt? What's his name again?
1: Jordan Mason.
0: Mason's been out. Now he'll probably be back after the break. I don't know how much more punishment A. Jones can take, but so far so good. But we've had injury problems too, and we're still winning football games. I think we go into the bye in a really good spot. Matter of fact, you know what I would do? I'd even give the voice of the Vikings the day off today too, because he's extended family member. So if the Vikings are getting the day off, he should get the day off, and he did. And that's the way it should be. We'll take a break. We'll come back. We're not doing 5-3-4 next. We're going to tap dance a little bit and await the head coach of the soon-to-be big game world champion Minnesota Vikings. That will be at right about 1 o'clock here on The Fan.
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7: You know, you had Montana to Rice, Aikman to Irvin, Starr to Dowler. It looked like we were going to start the era of Murray to Hockenson, picked up where they left off. Last week, Kyler Murray targeted TJ Hockenson 13 times, 13 completions. First pass of the game yesterday, he throws it to who? TJ Hockenson. But then Hockenson goes out. He suffers a concussion, diagnosed with a concussion. We should, here's the head coach right now, as a matter of fact. Here we go.
8: Just wanted to start out today and just big shout out to, once again, our fans. I talk to our team a lot about when we go on the road, the goal is always to feel the energy of Vikings fans that make the trip, that show up in great numbers like they do. And we felt it again yesterday, the Skull chant and, in the fourth quarter, and just kind of the energy that our fans brought to what is a really tough road environment that I thought our football team handled pretty well for the most part. It's great to be 5-0. We've had five opportunities and we found a way to win five of them. I thought there was really good examples of all three phases having a huge impact on the game yesterday. Won the turnover battle. I believe we lead the NFL right now and at +6 in the turnover margin. A lot of things that we've really talked a lot about since this team started to be, started building itself at the beginning of training camp. That has, really stood out to me, as well as, the continued evolution and growth and improvement of our offense. It's starting to show up, not only in the stat column, but also on the tape. We've had to work through some kind of moving parts. Did want to highlight, both Ryan Vandermark and Joe Huber stepping in against a good front and doing a lot of things to help us win the football game yesterday, as well as, some of our younger receivers like Ty Felton, Miles Price, and even Jayshon Jones making a huge catch there from Kyler. So all in all, we'll hopefully get healthy over this week, do a lot of work internally here on areas that we can improve, and we can continue to chase just being an ascending football team every single week. Knowing how long this season is, knowing the type of challenges out in front of us, and really look forward to getting our players back next week, but a well-deserved break for those guys. Just the only real injury update I have for you guys is TJ Hockenson. He is in the protocol, and he's feeling pretty good today. We'll be able to monitor him throughout the week and then give you guys an update on where he's at going into the practice participation next week.
9: Thanks, Coach. We'll go to Dawn for the first question.
10: Kevin.

0: And I know a lot of coaches don't like to have a bye this early, but considering all of the injuries that you have had earlier, do you feel that this hits at a perfect time for your team with Christian Darrisaw coming out of protocol and obviously Jets getting an extra week, Jordan, et cetera?
1: Yeah, I think, every year when the schedule comes out, you can have all the, you can have a quick glance and a rapid reaction to it of where the bye is, where your Thursday game is, where the Mexico City game falls and, home games, road games, all those things. But when you're in it, Don, it just kind of is the next week. And in fact, it is a good time from a standpoint of getting healthy. I would say that we're have a lot of positive outlooks on some of those players that you mentioned, but at the same time, we've gotten into a nice little rhythm, and I'm feeling a great sense of preparation out of our team, and then ultimately, doing some things from a football philosophy standpoint that we really wanted to, focus on for this year's team, and we've got to be able to, take a step back, rest, recharge. It's good for the mind, body, and soul, but then come back here ready to work and get ready to get another home game at US Bank Stadium against a good football team. So the NFL season is long. Whenever your bye comes, you got to try to maximize it. And in this case, specifically on offense, it will be very beneficial for us, I do believe.
2: We'll go to Kevin, then Dane.
3: Yeah, Kevin, I'm wondering once Jordan gets back, I assume after the bye, like how you'll look at that third receiver spot. Mixed a few guys in here yesterday, and some of the other games, and you obviously have Juwan there too, and now Odell. And so curious if you view that as a competitive situation, if it'll still kind of remain the way it's gone, or how you'll kind of look at that.
1: Well, I think the one thing that jumps out right now is we've got some versatility in the depth of that room. Loved bringing in Odell. Felt his energy even yesterday. In the locker room on the sideline, he got off to a fast start last week with us on the practice field. I think I've been really, really encouraged by Ty Felton, Miles Price, Jayshon Jones, and then what I would say about Juwan has done so many things that maybe don't show up in the stat sheet. That's impacted us really being able to be a little bit more effective running the football, even though we've dealt with some injuries at the running back position, tight end position, and O-line position. Juwan's played a big role in that. I do believe his opportunities will come. I do believe from a play style standpoint and a mentality standpoint, it's been a real positive having him in that huddle. And it's still early on in the season, and I know we'll use as a coaching staff, we'll use this week to try to find different ways to get him, a little bit more activated in the pass game. But I think as a whole right now, we feel pretty good about the depth and just the different skill sets, the special teams impact that we've seen from that group, and then also knowing we should be in a good position to have, a 100% Justin Jefferson and get Jordan Addison back in the lineup as well, which will be huge for us.
4: Kevin, you talked about it a little bit yesterday, but with Aaron Jones, just how much has he meant to the team over the last 4 weeks, and
1: Yeah.
4: how much more do you think is out there for this running game when Jordan is back and you can kind of pair them together?
1: Yeah, I think we even talked about it, at the podium when the injury first happened, that we were going to lean on Aaron, and he's responded in a way that it's hard to even put into words, just the toughness, the way he's been able to turn over after a high volume of carries and get to a place by the next Sunday with a lot of work, a lot of time in the, recovery room and just knowing his body like he does. He's just been an absolute pro. He's been a warrior. I'm just so thankful that we have Aaron Jones on our team. And knowing the original intent was to really, pair Jordan Mason and Aaron together and have a good young back in Demond Claiborne. We've also seen DJ Dallas have some impact, especially as a protector, a special teams player. And even yesterday, having a nice little off-schedule conversion from Kyler in the game. So we've seen impact from all those guys, but very excited to get JP back, up and running. And I do feel like we're growing and we're creating space in the run game. We're running it, at a high clip, even though, especially in those 4 minutes, we've been able to kneel it out a couple times now. by really, you know, even when teams know we're running the football, to be able to impose our will late in the game. Did it again yesterday. So it's very positive. I think we'll continue to see the evolution of how we put it all together, the impact of Kyler throwing a bunch of completions. I think he's 40 of his last 48 pass attempts. We've really seen him click into a comfort, playing the position, using his athleticism, being a factor with his legs, and protecting himself while doing it. I'm excited about where it's coming or what's coming for us offensively. I've kind of envisioned it being like that from the beginning of the season, and we've been able to win football games as we progress. But ultimately, to maximize who we want to be as a team, where our offense is going is going to be a big part of that, and Jordan Mason's going to be a big part of that as we get him back coming off the bye.
2: We'll go to Kyle, then Ben.
5: Hi, Coach. I'm wondering, can you talk a little bit about Justin Jefferson in the fourth quarter on that play where he went to throw it back to Kyler? I can understand if you don't want to peel back the curtain too much, but it looked like Felton was coming loose deep before then going back. Can you just speak a little bit to that play call and design? And even, you know, was Jefferson lobbying you to call that play, given that it was back in New Orleans?
1: No, it was an aggressive play call, and you know, I didn't looking back on it, I didn't particularly like the call. You know, so I put that on me. That was the way that play looked on the grass, which is the only thing that mattered, was not the intent of you know, the actual you know, play. It didn't, you know, maybe, you know, come to fruition the way we wanted. We had another opportunity coming off the sudden change to put the ball in the end zone on another kind of trick play variety, just missed it a little long. But I would just leave it at that. Didn't love the play call. Not good by me.
6: That's not, it is.
1: I think we're on mute. Who's ever?
2: Yeah, Ben, are you up?
6: Yeah, Ben, unmute your mic. Ben.
2: Don't think we can hear you. We'll jump to Matthew. We'll get back to you, Ben, if you're good.
6: Let's go with Matthew.
7: Put up now if that works.
1: Oh, there you go.
2: There you go.
1: Go ahead.
7: Sweet. Yeah, just was asking about Kyler's mobility. I think he picked up 3 first downs with his legs yesterday. Was curious how you've gone about what the coaching point is of him doing what he's done for so much of his career and then kind of melding it with this offense and the place for a running quarterback in the structure of what this offense has been.
1: Yeah, I think you saw, you know, I think you saw situationally what that can look like. And what I mean by that is it's not an every down thing. And we don't really want to put parameters too much of like, here's when you do it, here's when you don't. To me, it's the fundamentals of it. It's, you know, the progression. He spit a lot of completions out underneath, checking the ball down. You know, obviously some elite level throws like the touchdown to Justin and some other plays kind of off schedule where he kept his eyes up and found some people. I thought the protection allowed for it. And then when we had some, you know, we had some, you know, plays where they either got immediate pressure or they did a good job in coverage, especially to Justin. I thought he did an unbelievable job, you know, getting us continued life, a new set of downs, and then ultimately being able to protect himself doing that as well, Ben. I think, you know, the third down conversions are huge. I think we'll continue to see different ways we can activate them by design, which we did a little bit yesterday, but then also ultimately understanding those off schedule plays where the defense has got a clear, there was a couple examples of them having a coverage plan to Justin that didn't account for him, for him being Kyler. And there's only so many bodies on the field. If you want to have a 4-man rush, you want to populate coverage to Justin and then ultimately, you know, leave some areas of the field open for Kyler to be able to activate. And it was pretty darn impressive feeling just the actual juice and the speed at which he can do those things. And best part about it was new set of downs and able to flip the ball to the official, either slide into the grass or running out of bounds and move on to the next play. But I thought Kyler played really well yesterday. It was a perfect balance of completions, attacking when we needed to him with his arm, attacking when we needed to with his legs. And like I said, after the game, if you know, it's rare to win a game by 10 points when you do have 2 red zone turnovers where that's directly points on the board, not only coming off, but in one case being 7 points the other way. Speaks to our defensive performance, speaks to, you know, our ability to be efficient and move the football for most of the day offensively. But we can still see that there's more meat on the bone from a scoring standpoint for sure.
2: Go to Matthew, then Alec.
8: Hey, Kevin, I just wanted to ask you about Gavin Bartholomew and what he was able to do yesterday. Like, how challenging was that for him to step in? And when you reviewed his performance, just what did you make of the way he kind of stepped right in for TJ and took on that role?
1: Yeah, you know, Matt, I thought I felt him. You know, you felt some of the, you know, the physical skill set that he has, both in the run and pass phase. It was going to be a significant day for TJ, you know, with kind of going into Sunday with both Justin and Jordan questionable for the football game. We had to really, you know, make sure that depending on how it went with, you know, the pregame workout and what it would look like on game day, we had to make sure that TJ was going to be a major, major part of the game plan. So when that happens on the second play on a first down conversion catch by TJ, it was going to require not only Gavin, but Ben Jurosek to go in there and do some things for us in the run and pass phase. And they both answered the bell. And I thought it was, you know, whether it was a get back on track screenplay that Gavin showed his athleticism on, Ben with a big, you know, second and 10 catch for a first down on a quick game. There was just examples of those guys making an impact that are really encouraging. When you think about those two guys, Ty, Miles Price, Jay Sean, Joe Huber stepping in. There are some young players that have been ascending for us and guys we were looking forward to seeing when the moment came, and they got their moment and all made plays yesterday to help us win.
9: Yeah, hey, Kevin. I think you guys are second right now in time of possession in the league. Like, how do you view the role of that number for this specific team?
1: Yeah, especially early on in the season, you know, I think as we continue to ascend, that number paired with a little bit, you know, improved execution, play calling, understanding by our whole group that starts with me of what the intent, what the end game is on drives, which is to score points. Alec, we've always wanted to come into this game or come into this season knowing that we were going to play well defensively. We wanted to be all about the ball, and we're number one in the NFL in that stat right now at +6. And then I do think time of possession coupled with an elite field goal operation and an elite kicker to put points on the board when we do possess it. And then I just think our return units and our kicking game phases have been really, really good with the depth of our roster. But it's helped us win games. It hasn't necessarily shown up, in totality, and there's, you know, I do look a little deeper into the numbers of factors, whether it be, you know, bad play calls by me or dealing with some of the adversity injury standpoint from an injury standpoint in game and the adjustments that need to take place there. As a whole, though, I'm, you know, very happy with where I think we're going to get to with the continued work that we're going to continue to put in on it. But possessing the football, the rushing attempts and completion stat is a big one. We've been in a good place there from a standpoint of these last 2 weeks. And then ultimately, we need to continue to put the ball in the end zone at a higher clip to allow our defense to play with leads, because you guys can clearly see, we all can, what a weapon that is when people have to be in a mentality where they got to throw the football and expose themselves to some of the negative plays that can come. How about that game yesterday by Murph, by the way? What a performance by him.
2: We'll go Dave, Kevin, and then we'll finish with Darren.
10: Kevin, you guys talked a lot about wanting to improve the depth at a lot of positions going into this year. I know that, I mean, that's probably a goal for any team any year, just to have the best possible roster. But I'm just curious, what you think helped guide that process specifically in, really kind of shoring up your depth at a lot of these key positions this season?
1: Yeah, I think, you know, you look yesterday at the game and it's like, you know, you don't necessarily, when you're in it, Dave, you don't necessarily like think about it like that. You're just looking at the next man up or a young player, you know, Jake Golday punching out the ball on a huge turnover to start the second half. Jay Sean Jones being the guy that recovers the fumble. You know, Ty Felton having a huge catch early on in the game. Miles Price has clearly had an impact. You just see the impact of our D-line and the depth there and the waves of playmaking, Caleb making some plays yesterday, Citrus making plays. So I just think it's been, you know, I feel like as a staff and, you know, that's coaching and personnel, you know, with our coordinators having been in place and Flo and Hat, what we're really looking for to fit hopefully how we want to play. But then I think there's been, you know, a real commitment to getting football players who are smart, tough, love playing football, love practicing, love improving. And then do we have a mentality of, you know, a sense of team, doing things for the greater good of the team, doing things for the guy next to me? They can be cliches until you start seeing some of these things play themselves out and help you be a 5-0 football team that I hope that continues here as we attack the challenge coming out of the bye week. But I think it's a compliment to a lot of people in this building, to from Rob in the offseason to then when Nolan was hired, and then how Nolan has commanded this thing and the additions to the roster since we've started training camp and what that's looked like. I think it's all been big, and it will continue to be big because this is – you see it all over the league. I mean, you need to have a mentality on your team to be able to actively – you know, make a, you know, have a guy step in and you don't miss a beat as a team. And if you're going to have to adjust schematically, that's on us as coaches to do that. And I think we've, you know, really felt the benefit of the depth of this roster early on, specifically in the kicking game and then on offense when we've needed guys to step in.
3: Yeah, Kevin, I think last year after the bye, Harrison Smith stepped into sort of his full-time role for the rest of the season as he was doing his ramp up. Do you foresee the same thing happening this year? I know every year is different, but I'm just curious, like, where you see that going?
1: Yeah, it's a good question, Kevin. I think probably this year might be a little different, just, you know, just for you know, the rhythm that our defense is in right now, the roles that guys are playing, roles that we're playing, the guys are playing on the early downs, and then, you know, Harry has seen his workload go up a little bit, you know, more so than just those third downs and some of those known passings. He's been in there a little bit more, but I think we want to keep him fresh. I think we want to be able to use the depth of that safety room and just our DBs as a whole. And then also, I think, you know, having Kyle Van Noy, having Ivan Pace behind Blake and Eric, Jake Golday, like we've got different types of skill sets that we can play a lot of different ways where maybe we don't have to lean so heavily on Harry's every down impact, which will only make him that much more impactful when he's in there. But it's something we'll talk about. We'll spend some time as a staff kind of taking a look at what the snap counts have looked like and then where we see it going over the next 12 plus.
2: Last question with Darren.
11: Kevin, you brought up in your open Joe Huber. Just how do you evaluate how he played?
1: Incredibly physical. There was zero of leaving anything in the tank for Joe. I mean, he was flying off the ball. He was throwing his hat. You know, the things were moving quickly early on in the game, but that's to be expected. But I think between coming in last week and then ultimately getting a practice week under his belt, and I think the coolest thing about Joe yesterday was the self-correct reps we saw. It's something Donovan Jackson's done at a really high level since he started playing. But something that maybe happened early on in the football game, getting an opportunity later on in the game or even on a drive to kind of absorb that and then maybe change my technique fundamentals or anticipate what was coming from New Orleans. He demonstrated that, which is really exciting for a young player, but not surprised at how well Joe played. And, you know, obviously we're going to need him. We're going to need him to continue to ascend, and I have nothing but confidence with the guys coaching him and the guys around him on that offensive line and Joe himself that he's going to do that. Really fortunate to have Joe.
6: All right, there we go. Look, I love Darren, a.k.a. El Duguay. The last question you ask about Joe Huber, at this point in the season at 5-0 going to the bye, shouldn't the question be, would the team prefer wearing road whites or home purple at the big game? That's the question I'd rather hear the coach answer, wouldn't you? I think he might be caught off guard by it, too. Do you think he would just go next question, or do you think he'd go, well,
12: still got a long way to go?
6: Yeah, Doogie, we got a long way to go. Let's not get ahead of ourselves here.
12: I'm thinking home purple.
6: Did you notice, is this just me? The coach seems to be a bit more peppy and more lively in his news conferences. I think he's taking stock of when you have those news conferences just kind of drone on and on and on without a lot of voice inflection, people tend to doze off. And so I think that really, that helps prevent that. I thought that was lively, entertaining. I'm not saying it was flop, sweat, and tears, but it was still really good. So it's nice to hear from the head coach. Let's do this. Let's take a break. We'll come back. Do you think we should just straddle the 45 now?
12: We can do that. I think we can do it.
6: I'm going to need your help because I got nothing.
12: Okay. I can do that.
6: I mean, I really got nothing.
12: There's plenty to talk about.
6: There is. Well, we win. What more? You know. Oh, I do want to talk about that where he started the news conference patting the fans on the head. But anyways, plenty to get to. We'll have all of our reaction to all of the news conference action, other side of the break. It's the Common Man program. Do you have a keyword, by the way?
12: I do have a keyword.
6: Yeah, why don't you pass it along to the listeners?
12: The fan and two men and a truck want to give you a shot to win bonus bucks of the National Cash Contest. Head to KFAN.com. The keyword is bank for this hour. 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
6: So, couple 13-14 passed on the Common Man program. This text message says, that looked like a pretty heated discussion during the break. Chad Abbott was in here. Says, were you discussing your latest round at the WIC? Actually, I didn't play the WIC today. Where did we play? Sorry, I threw you for a loop. That's my fault. I didn't even tell you this was coming.
12: Just
6: play where we play.
12: Oh, okay. Yeah. Sure. Hang on. You did throw me for a loop. I was trying to find the wheel, but I can just do this.
29: What did you shoot today?
6: 82.
29: Where'd we play?
6: The Rock, Shamrock.
29: The
6: best part about Shamrock is driving up Rocknolia Lane. I hit right up the gut. I hit a perfect drive.
29: Second shot?
6: I hit a perfect forward.
29: How far from the green were you?
6: Had a 135 shot into the green.
29: Then what?
6: Stuck it to 20 feet.
29: Then what?
6: Two putt par. I went par. Okay. I just can't complete a round. It doesn't matter why. I shoot 39 in the front. I bogey 8 and 9, and then I bogey 10 and bogey 11. But it's just, I just get sloppy, and then my mind starts to wander.
29: What did you hit for your second shot at 18?
6: 18 was a disaster. So I'm 8 over going to 18, right? Mm-hmm. And it's par 5, shortish, 485 or something. Pull it down the left side, hits a tree and drop. Now, we think it drops straight down. We don't know. I hit another one just in case, a provisional. I find it. Hit a nice second shot, right? So I'm not going to be able to get there in 3, but I'm going to be able to get up close. I try to hit a 4-wood I try to go after it, and I hit a corkscrew. Do you know what a corkscrew is? That's when you turn like this, you come so quick, you're just like a course. Hit the ball off the heel and went like about 30 yards, 45 degrees left. Is that 45 degrees or is that?
12: I know what you mean.
6: Yeah.
12: You're well off to the left.
6: Wait, yeah, left. And I made a double.
1: Well, there's that.
6: But it's okay. Because, ooh, child, things are going to get easier.
12: The thing about Shamrock is you can hit a drive and pretty much anywhere it lands, you're going to have a shot at.
6: Well, that's what made it even a bit more disappointing because I really thought I was going to. And then when I started out like that, I was one over standing on eight. And then, it wasn't even a bad bogey. Just, a little longer par three for me and hit it right and hit an okay pitch, but not great. A little too long and then missed the putt. And then I didn't hit a very good drive on nine. So then I had to hit a. I shouldn't have hit 7-wood, but I did. It's just I feel more comfortable with a 7-wood than a 5 or a 4-iron right now.
1: The 5-iron might as well be a pitch.
6: Yeah, and so the 7-wood, I hooked it. I just can't stop hooking the side. I hit this hook, and it goes. It's 30 yards over the green. And it's just like, so the whole thing was a disaster.
12: I can't believe how many people I've heard complaining about, is it too hot out? Let's breathe a fresh new life into golf season.
6: Yeah, well, it's not over. The game is played outdoors.
12: That is true.
6: Any kind of weather. Someone said, Common, can you tap dance talking about the Washington OT loss because of that last play? Do I understand this right? All they really have to do is just, they're in field goal range, right?
12: Well into field goal range.
6: What is Daniels doing, scrambling or... Is that what he did? Because I didn't see the play, but I've been hearing. Shouldn't he have just spiked the ball and trotted out the
12: They could have spiked the ball. They could have. I think the clock was running, but they could have just ran out the field goal unit real fast. I think they burned like 40 seconds off the clock. And then you're trying to run one more play with like 12 seconds left. And Daniel, instead of throwing it away or throwing it out of bounds, just goes down and... They can't get back up to spike it in time. It's one of the worst. I mean, it wasn't a loss. They tied, but some of the worst clock management I've ever
6: seen. Here's what it says. Once the clock was under 40 seconds, Washington could have taken a knee, let the time run all the way down, and then had Daniel spike the ball with under 5 seconds remaining. Instead, the Commanders went into a huddle, and with 27 seconds to go, they were still in it. The plan was apparently to throw the ball to someone who could easily get out of bounds. If need be, Daniel's always tossed the ball away for a clock stopping incompletion. Coach Dan Quinn said, it's an outside throw or a clock, an out-of-bounds throw or a clock. Commanders broke the huddle. Daniels lined up under center. Someone even went in motion. By the time the play began, the Commanders could not risk having someone tackled in bounds because the clock would run out. Daniels said, we have to stop the clock. We have to know the situation. We have to relay that as an offense. It starts with everyone. Top down, ultimately, it's on me. After the snap, Daniels rolled to his left. And Ben something or other ran a route towards the sidelines. Instead of throwing, Daniels turned inside and was tackled.
12: Can't make it up.
6: It's not clear. It's still not clear if he knew Washington was out of timeouts. He said, we just got to communicate that. That's whole thing. And I said it starts with me communicating to the whole offense in the huddle. And I think everyone will stay top down. The only highlight I saw was this. Who's their head coach? What's his name?
12: I can see his face, but now I'm blanking on his name. But yes,
6: he just that headset will have to be replaced because I'm sure it just shattered into many pieces. And
12: it was still connected to him, so when he threw it down, it like looped around him.
6: Well, and here's what's
12: Dan Quinn, that's his name,
6: Dan Quinn. Now, the guy was a great coordinator and failed head coach.
12: Do you remember? Go ahead.
6: To me, it's the most simple end of the game situation. It happens week after week, month after month, season after season in the National Football League. Like, how does he? And he just says the old, like he's stepping up to take responsibility. That should never have happened. Mm-hmm. How do you allow that to happen? And, again, I don't think Washington's going anywhere except home at the end of the season, right? I don't think it's really going to matter for them. But you can't do that. But that goes to show you not all these guys are the are the brightest bulbs in the drawer or the sharpest knives on the tree, right? You were going to say?
12: Well, you remember the game a couple years ago? It was the year before Ben Johnson came to the Bears. It was Bears against the Kitties in the litter box. And yeah, that was the kiss of death for Eberflus, because they had like 40-some seconds left, and they just run through all of it trying to get a play in. And then Caleb Williams throws one through the end zone, and the game's over. And they could have easily have won it, or given themselves a better chance. And that was it. That was the official, even though everyone knew Eberflus stunk, that was the official, like, okay, this guy needs to go. We need to go and get Ben Johnson.
6: Yeah, and that was...
12: Thanksgiving, I think.
6: Yeah, that was the beginning of the middle of the end for Eberflus. We heard the head coach not long ago. I tend to agree with most of what he said. They have been getting contributions from a lot of different people. 3 weeks in a row, they have had the Special Teams Player of the Week award. The kicker, the Reichert kid, is... What are those numbers? Can you find those for me? Has he made like 35 or 40 consecutive kicks, including field goals and extra points? He just doesn't miss. It doesn't matter the distance either. Doesn't matter if it's 35, 45, 55. I think three of his kicks have been beyond 60. And it's not like he just gets it inside the upright. Everything is. And I texted this yesterday, or tweeted this yesterday. Somebody asked in a tweet or in a text at the Bradshaw and Bryant KFAN text line, I think. Maybe it was an email to me, or maybe just came up in conversation with an interim producer and myself about why are kickers like Reichert, why are they so good? How can he be that good? And my response, and then I saw it was in a story this week, and was either, I think it was Fishrab West, I'm pretty sure, did a story about Reichert, like kind of one of those more in-depth kind of pieces. And it talked about how, you know, he's been doing kicking camps and training since he was like in second grade, and that's what it is. And he talked about it's more leg speed than strength even. Same thing. That's why when you see, you'll see guys on tour, not even on tour, you'll just see high school kids. Kids that are weighing 140 pounds soaking wet are hitting the ball 300 yards. It's all club head speed more than strength. It's not muscle. And his leg speed, and it's something... It said like he's worked with all sorts of different coaches and works with them constantly. He's got like three or four different coaches. And he's so effective that, you know, and you're probably not going to go the whole season winning games 12-3, right? Your defense has to be really good. And so far, this Vikings defense has been really good. Someone pointed out to me, though, too, that the records of the teams that Kyler's defeated to this point, because the Viking, the Packer game, he didn't play in, right? He played for
12: like a drive.
6: A drive.
12: Yeah.
6: I don't know, is it like 2-13? It's not good, you know? And that's not his fault. That's not the team's fault. You hear me say that all the time. They don't put the rosters together, the opposition. They don't hire the general manager or the coaches or any of that. But as we said earlier in the show during the first hour, that we'll know more about the defense for certain when they play some of these more well-oiled defensive, because didn't Green Bay move the ball pretty well against the Vikings in the first game of the season?
12: They did.
6: Yeah, I mean, they moved it really well. Now, again, that could just be, that could be an off week for the Minnesota defense. It could be. Or it could be there are weaknesses there that LaFleur and Green Bay know about. Now, we'll see as it goes by, because as we mentioned, we've got Detroit, Kansas City, Buffalo, Indianapolis, and San Francisco. Those are some pretty good offensive units that the Vikings are going to see. But Reichert's such a weapon, and and he's not the only one. He seems to be the best of the best right now, but there are also other kids that can kick the ball from. There were some statistics in a story I read about how many more 60-plus yard field goals are made, how many more 50-plus have been made in the past 3 to 5 years, because these kids are getting so good. They recognize early. Think about this. If you would have known then what you know now, I'd have spent every day of my life kicking the football so I could be a National Football League player. Now, of course, when I was young, the top salary for a kicker would have probably been $22,000 a year. But now, these guys are making over a mil. Some of these guys are making $2-3 million, $4 million, right?
12: Mm-hmm.
6: But I think the NFL, the powers that be, I call it, they're going to get tired of this field goal stuff. And you know what they're going to end up doing here in the next couple of years? I'm telling you, within 5 or 10 years, they can't lengthen the field. They're not going to make the field, you know, 120 yards. But what they'll do is they'll squeeze the uprights. Do you think there's ever, do you think I'm crazy? Or do you think someday, if these guys keep making them at this rate where it's just automatic, every field goal goes, every field goal goes, every field goal goes, from these incredible distances, when is a guy going to kick? Has anybody kicked a 70-yarder yet? It hasn't happened, has it?
12: Not to my knowledge.
6: What's the longest?
12: We're pushing it.
6: Is it is 66, though? Is that the record, or is it 64?
12: I want to say
6: I know the Ravens
12: 66.
6: Guy did it at 64 against the Kitties when he bounced it off the crossbar. It went over about 5 years ago. But it's almost like, you know, they'll squeeze. I don't even know what the distance is between the uprights. Can you Google that? Well, I got you Googling so many things. Do you have the longest field goal in NFL history?
12: The longest is 68. It was
6: 68.
12: By Cam Little in 2025 of the Jags.
6: Okay. Oh, and he was the one that just kicked one that beat.
12: He did.
6: Beat the Eagles, led the lead.
12: Another disaster.
6: Yeah, another disaster. They returned the kickoff, get like a 50-yard or, I don't know, 50, 60-yard return, and they got 1 second on the clock, and they boot the game-winning figgy. So, what was the question I asked you that I wanted you to look for? Oh, how wide the uprights are.
12: Oh, yeah. Yeah. I'll tell you this, though.
6: I'm going to say they're 14 feet across. No, they got to be long, more than that. 28 feet across, 30 feet across.
12: Let's see. 18 feet, 6 inches.
6: 18, 6. Do you think they'll bring them to 14, 6 someday? Well, that's too easy now. Yeah. For Reichert, it is.
12: For some people. For others, not so much.
6: For Reichert, he never misses. What if he never misses another kick the rest of his life? The only one he missed last year was because it hit the guy wire. It got blocked by the guy wire. I mean, that's a weapon that you cannot undervalue or underestimate. For a guy that you just go, well, it's automatic. He just trots out there. Doesn't matter if it's 34. It doesn't matter the distance right now. There's going to come a time they're going to try a 70-yarder with him, and he'll probably drill it, right? He's that good. Let's take a break and... Because we're, by the way, closed circuit to all the stations along the Common Man radio network. We're straddling the 45. So we'll come back for another a short segment before we hit an hour number three of the Common Man program on The Fan.
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10: Smile, buddy.
9: Come on, smile. Oh, honey, he's still not smiling.
10: Maybe he's not a smiler.
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12: Mostly sunny and 75 now with a high of 79.
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1: This is one of my favorite unlicensed music. This is called Rock'em Sock'em.
12: Rock'em Sock'em.
1: Rock'em Sock'em. I love this. So good. So I'm told, by the way, I didn't even think about this. Text message, because again, I wasn't watching the end of the Giants-Guardians game because I was busy trying to convince DirecTV that they had control over my YouTube TV and please just flip a switch. I just said, don't you have a switch you could just flip so you can put my game on? There has to be one there. Just flip it. Just let me watch the game. Why is this so hard? But apparently, this says, common, the New York football giant Washington Walrus OT game, the clock was not a factor. When Washington botched this, time ran out. Both teams had possessed the ball in overtime. So they were in field goal range. Just kick it. Why were they running another play?
12: I don't know.
1: Were they trying to get it closer? But I was told it was comfortably. We just talked about it. Comfortable field goal range. Now it's 50 yards. Any kicker worth his kicking shoe is in, he can kick at 50 yards.
12: I don't care. I mean, I think they're at like the 25 or the, 30.
1: Oh, yeah.
12: So a lot of times you'll hear, oh, well, we want to get it to the right hash that the kicker wants.
1: Right.
12: That's ridiculous. Like, just kick the damn thing if you're that close. Yeah. I don't know what they were doing.
1: Where was text message that came in? Hold on. It said K-balls have a lot to do with it. I realize K-balls have been there, but at K-balls, aren't they? I thought the K-balls were designed to make it so they were harder to kick. Or is it I know they're kicking balls. Here's what I will tell you, though. I also read somewhere in a story, someone is saying it was an Alec Lewis story and not a Fish Wrap Factory West Side, regardless of who wrote the story. And if it was Alec, I apologize. But they used to not give the teams the kicking balls until before the game. Now they give them their whole allotment before the season starts. So now they can work them the way they want them. Apparently they scuff them up or whatever they do to make them so that I don't know if that just makes them easier to, if that's for the snap from center to the holder, they're easier to grip. I don't know how that would make the ball go off the foot any differently, but that's part of it too. Chad Abbott, the program director here, said told me, he said in high school, he said kids are regularly kicking them 40, 45 yards. And I remember back in the day in high school football, you never tried to kick a field goal ever. The only time you would try to kick a field goal was like, if it was the end of the game and you had to, you could win with a field goal. You had to trot the kid out. And if it was 22 yards, it was a nail biter, right? Kids couldn't kick them. Same as college football. You ever watch a college football game and you're like, they're sending a guy out for a 42-yard field goal and it's like you got your fingers crossed. You can't even watch it. The chances of him making a 42-yarder, they were like less than 50%. Wasn't even a 50-50 proposition back in the day. But now they can kick it so well. Speaking of college football, I guess I got sucked in a little bit. I didn't really get sucked in. What I said was the wins over Washington and
12: Michigan
1: piqued my curiosity about the club, that maybe this club is a little bit better. Again, we talked about how Michigan isn't that school. This Michigan team isn't that school up north team that we're used to, right? They're just not. And Washington was ranked, but I don't know how good they were. But you play on the road against another Big Ten team and you beat them in one that was ranked. That's good. Michigan, maybe not as good, but you beat them too. And then, so I tuned in. I mean, this is where my life has come. A Saturday night, I'm watching Gopher football. On a Saturday night. SATURDAY night. S-A-D. It's just a Saturday night. Mr. Saturday Night Special. Saturday. Do you know any other songs of Saturday Night?
12: We could any sing other songs?
1: Along. Yeah, there's Saturday Night's All Right for Fighting. That's Elton John. Then there's Saturday.

0: Gophers win tonight, we'll be 3-0 in the would that have made us 3-0 in the Big Ten? I think that would have been 3-0. Regardless of what a record would have been, it would have been undefeated in the Big Ten. Now all of a sudden, hey, this is what it's like to have the local Big Ten team in the middle of October in the hunt. This is kind of fun. I could get into college football that way. I would want to watch some of the other games. I'd like to watch Oregon against UCLA. That'd be kind of fun to watch, and I was watching it. Because I was thinking, well, we got the Gophers of Purdue coming up, and we're going to beat Purdue, and then we get to, you're jockeying for position, and then we're going to go, are we going to Kinnick after the break? After the bye? I think we go to Kinnick.
1: They come here.
0: Oh, they come here. So I'm thinking, why don't they call it Kinnick, like they do that county over in Wisconsin, the state park, they call it Kinnick. It's the same thing. So, and I'm all excited about, you know, let's see how, and then we just, and then, talk about, so the kid they had running for Ijebo, he was on our team. He was on our team last year. And you know how there's two gals that are vying for your affection, and you select one, right? We selected Taylor. So Ojiboji, he leaves town. He goes to Purdue. Did he run for 300 yards? I think it was close to 300. The Gophers couldn't stop him. Your mama couldn't stop him. Your daddy couldn't stop him. The police couldn't. He looked like the greatest running back in the history of college football, at least Boilermaker football. And they, before the game, early in the game, they talked about how he played for the Gophers, right? And they asked the head coach, they didn't show this. The head coach responded. They said earlier in the week, they asked the head coach, Bloom, he said, did Ojiboji, did he, is like he got a revenge factor? He goes, I don't know. You'd have to ask him. I didn't hear. I think he knew. I think it meant a lot to the kid. And I don't think it was like, I wouldn't think it was bitter. It was just like, this is the guy we've chosen. You can still play here. I don't think he was like angry, but he sure showed the Gophers. I mean, they had no answer for him, and we got blown. And I was just, and then the coach with the same old answers, Fleck after loss. Yeah, they beat us at all phases of the game. Offense, defense, special teams, the team does that. That's the kind of score you're going to see. Great answer. Thanks. Well, I've heard that answer from him so many different times. So again, an opportunity. 2019 was the year we went, 11-2 or 10-2, and we went to a bowl game and finished ranked 10th in the country. We've never been able to build on that, and this looked like maybe this year was it, and now it doesn't matter anymore now because got two losses. Let's take a break and come back. I'm sorry, we're way past time. That's my fault. You played the music long ago. It's like the longest guitar solo in the history. This is a long guitar solo. We'll break. We'll come back with another hour to go here on the Common Man program on The Fan.
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7: Everything was completely upended, and Apple came along in 2003 and brought massive stability to this huge sea change. 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
8: 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Spotify comes along. They changed the game. Pandora was still trying to be kind of like radio in a way. 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But these royalties, Tidal pays the most at 1.3 cents. Apple's 0.7, YouTube Music 0.7. Spotify pays 0.4 cents per stream, same as Amazon, and then Pandora's down to 0.1. 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
8: What's the doomsday clock, Josh?
7: So the doomsday clock is a metaphorical clock that is overseen by the Bulletin of Atomic Scientists. It's a graphic representation of how close humanity is to self-inflicted disaster.
8: They moved the second hand on the clock forward to 89 seconds to midnight, which means it's the closest that clock has ever been to midnight since they started.
7: In 1947, when the U.S. and Russia were starting the Cold War, it was 7 minutes to midnight. We're now less than 2 minutes away from midnight. The furthest away it was from midnight was 1991, after the Soviet Union dissolved. It was all the way back from 17 minutes to midnight.
8: I think it's a valuable thing because it just raises awareness every year with people. Just another thing to kind of say, hey, like, we're not headed in the right direction as humanity goes.
7: All these things that have been developing for a while have been accelerated because of the threat multiplier of misinformation and disinformation and conspiracy theories.
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8: We're talking about peacocks.
7: A peacock is specifically the male. The peahen is the female. They are not native to the United States, although they thrive in coastal, warmish areas.
8: So when you see that thing fully displayed, when that peacock wants to have a little good time with a peahen, that thing may go 5 to 7 feet in every direction.
7: That's the whole point of those feathers. Again, the peacocks will use it to try to ward off or intimidate trespassers in their territory, but for the most part, the whole thing is to impress the peahens.
8: And they will shake those feathers, and the shaking isn't just like, hey, look how pretty. Science has discovered semi-recently those vibrations are in lockstep with the peafowl's head feathers that they used to think were just for show, but now they realize they vibrate at the same intensity and that they can actually, you know, sort of feel when those tail feathers are vibrating in their direction through their head feathers.
6: For the entire peacock episode and everything else in the Stuff You Should Know universe, open the free iHeart app, search Stuff, and listen now.
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1: Except bye week, you don't see PA.
0: It's funny. He's a part of them.
1: He's
0: the week off.
1: An extended family member is what he is. And so he was out, and Norda was in for him and did a bang-up job today. Are you a baseball guy at all?
0: I used to be, and I've completely fell out of it.
1: Yeah, I've recanted this tale many times. As a kid growing up, my very favorite sport was baseball. Baseball card collection. Tigers are my favorite team. World Series 1968 was the greatest sporting event, I guess, the entire World Series was of my life. Even better than 5 minutes after the greatest Game 7 in World Series history, I was on the field slapping big black Jack Morris on the back. Being there just didn't, as a kid, I was 10 years old, and when the Tigers came back from a 3-1 deficit to the St. Louis Cardinals and won, it was something to behold. But I decided last night to tune into Dodgers versus Brewers Game 1 NLCS solely for the purpose of watching the pitching matchup. You had the Scoobal character who was with Detroit. And I understand why people do the rich get richer. I mean, Scoobal wins back-to-back Cy Youngs with the Tigers. And then, of course, who does he get traded to? The Dodgers, like they needed the extra help, right? The defending World Series champs. So Scoobal goes there, and he was brilliant early. I think he struck out 5 of the first 7. He was smiling and laughing. He was back at it. The Brewers countered with who, do I have this straight? He's expected to win the Cy Young Award this year. Mizorowski, I think, is his name. Mm-hmm. And I think he's got, you know, everybody says he's the favorite, odds on favorite to win the Cy Young Award in the National League, American League, I'm sorry. Wait, no, National
0: League. The National League.
1: Is it just one Cy Young Award, or do they have one for each league?
0: I think they have one for each. I don't follow the Cy Young Award as close as I once did.
1: I think it was prior to 68, they only had one.
0: I'm pretty sure.
1: It was just the MLB. Now, you're right. I think you're right. They do have one in each league. Anyways, he's the presumed winner in the National League, Mizorowski. But both pitchers, you know, you look at the 2-1 score, and it's a little deceiving because they both struggled a little bit. They got into high pitch counts. And after Scoobal gave up the home run, he had a 1-0 lead. And it wasn't a home run by, I don't remember how the Dodgers got a run in. They manufactured a run. And then who was the kid that hit the run? Tara, Biscara, kid hits Talang. He hits a home run. Which really isn't the Brewers' way of scoring, apparently. They're more. And then after that, Scoobal kind of scuffled along a little bit, both left. But a 2-1 game, I just like games. I think I've told you this before. I like low-scoring baseball games. So I found myself, I fell asleep, as I always do. I didn't catch the very end of the game. Checked it on this morning. But I enjoy well-pitched baseball games, even though both guys, and I don't think either guy pitched poorly. It was just that the other teams were very patient at the plate is what they did. And so, and then do they play again today right away? Or is it the other?
0: I would imagine it is today.
1: And then when do we see, are they both playing then? Is it the Guardians against the Rays? I still have trouble adjusting to Tampa Bay having a Major League Baseball team. And I'm not saying the people there don't deserve one, and they've had one for how many years now has Tampa Bay had a baseball team? 20, 25, mm-hmm. 30, whatever it is. I don't know.
0: Yes, both games today, 4 o'clock, Dodgers-Brewers game 2, okay. And then 7, Guardians-Rays game 1.
1: So I might watch, I might tune in. What's the Monday nighter tonight?
0: Monday night's a good, isn't it Bills-Rams?
1: Ooh, that's right.
0: That's a good game.
1: Yeah, so you know what? Baseball's going to have to take a back seat. I think I'm going to watch that tonight. The Vikings, we heard from the head coach of the soon-to-be big game world champion Minnesota Vikings, and the The offense doesn't score a lot of points right now. They have trouble punching the ball into the end zone. But I like the Murray kid so far, really do. I liked what he did yesterday. I thought he played really, really well. And maybe I'm seeing the game different than other people. Maybe I'm wrong there. He was statistically, and the statistics can be deceiving, 24 for 30, 229 yards, one tutty. And that was to, he's JJ, and no interceptions. He had 51 yards on the ground. What I like best about Murray, I think, is his ability to move around the pocket. He was sacked a couple of times, but he avoided sacks. He avoided lost yardage. He made something out of nothing. You know, making the plays with your legs, like they say, your feet and your legs, they're attached, you know, at the ankle. And I love him. I shouldn't say I love him, but I like what he's done so far with the club. And, you know, it is interesting to see if Darrisaw comes back healthy, right? Comes back from the concussion. We get the Mason kid I like him. I like what he did for the Purple. Then Addison comes back and Hawkinson, let's play, right? They could be good. The Packers must have played extremely well yesterday. I did not see any of that game, but they must have, right?
0: You watched it. It was very good. Yeah. It was delicious as it gets.
1: Yeah, and then the kiddies. Well, let's take a break. Well, you got a keyword, and then we'll talk some more football on the other side of the break. Here on the Common Man program on The Fan. What is that keyword?
0: A fan of two men and a truck want to give you a shot to win bonus bucks with the National Cash Contest. Get to KFAN.com, and that keyword is cash. The keyword is cash for this hour. 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

0: 13-14 Fast. I'm Common. He's Brett Blakemore for Tennessee. It appears that Ben Johnson might want to try to have the best defense in the history of pro football, the highest scoring defense in pro football rather than high scoring offense. I look at these numbers. I saw none of the game. You did, Brett. Oh, by the way, Brett Blakemore, you know we've been getting a lot of complaints.
1: Oh, really? We do take the five C's.
0: Well, yeah, and apparently, like, when you're watching, today you can watch all the shows. And then you can comment on the side, and apparently you're getting ripped. How would the Vikings radio network or audio network allow a guy wear a Green Bay Packer? Why do we allow that?
1: I don't know. Had a Packers show on the air for longer than I've been alive.
0: I was wearing a Lions hat when I came in, but I took it off for the show. Yeah, I'm a fraud. I just said, well, you know what? I am on the Vikings. At least I had some respect.
1: I feel like the bit's so far gone now that I almost have to.
0: I'm with you. Yeah. 25 of 31, 367 yards and two touchdowns. Did they try to rush the passer at all yesterday? Did they have any guys in the secondary, or what was Green Bay just that good? Some of it had to have been bad defense too, right? Or was it just Green Bay offense was so good?
1: Well, first of all, it was
0: Watson, six catches for 143 and two tutties. Golden, six catches for 123. Kraft had five for 64. Something called Melton had three for 20. They spread the ball around, and Love must have been really, really good.
1: That was one of Love's best games. It was the most passing yards a Packer quarterback has ever thrown for against the Bears at Lambeau Field.
0: Oh, really?
1: 367 is a ton. The Bears secondary is bad, and we knew that coming in, but the fact that, I mean, Love just did whatever he wanted all day long. The protection has gotten a whole lot better. I think he only got sacked a couple of times, and some of them was in garbage time as far as the second half, or in the first half, trying to get into the break. I don't know. Not that we're back, not that we're, oh, here we go, big game, here we come, but I just feel like we're not a joke anymore. Like, that was such a dominating performance by everyone minus the kicker, who missed three kicks. It was awesome.
0: Was your defense really good too, or is that also some? I mean, because I know they don't have Caleb Williams, but with Williams out, they still performed very well with Keenum the first game after. You know, I don't recall the exact circumstance. Did Bajan go out right away with a concussion last week or the week before? Then Keenum took over. It was 2 weeks ago. Then Keenum took over. Bajan came back and played last week.
1: Yeah.
0: And then this week it was Bajan again. And then did they pull him because of injury or just ineffectiveness?
1: Ineffectiveness. Yeah. They pulled him because he threw three interceptions. He was not good. He played like a backup quarterback. Yeah. And I would like to think that some of that was the Packers defense stepping up and rising the occasion. But the reality is, and look, last year, Love was hurt in, I think, both of the Bears games, or at least the one, and it was Malik Willis, and I didn't hear any Bears fans apologizing for that win, so I'm not going to. Yeah. But it does affect things when you have a backup quarterback in there. The fan has also learned, I think, the Packers have 37% of their salary cap not playing right now. So that's, sure. To me, all's fair in love and war. And when you... There's a difference between, yeah, we squeaked by, but they had a backup quarterback we just completely dominated them for four quarters.
0: When Micah Parsons is scheduled to be back when? Do we know? Do we have any indication at all?
1: Yeah, so last I saw, they said within the month. They don't think he's going to practice. Shefty said something today that they don't expect him to practice this week, but they're hoping he'll be playing within the month of October.
0: When is when is Green Bay's bye? It's not until later, right?
1: It's not until later. Let's see. It is week 11.
0: Is the Bears also week 11?
1: That's a good question.
0: Because I know the Packers are the Kitties and the Vikings are both this week, so they're on the same week. I thought maybe they'd have the other two NFC North teams.
1: That would make sense.
0: Same week, but I don't know if that's a fact or not. So Vikings win, Packers destroy the Bears, and then the Lions get back in the winning ledger. The way they played offensively against the Cardinals is what we were used to seeing the year they went to the NFC Championship game. Then the following year when they went 15-2, got the first round bye, but lost in the first round to Washington. But that's the kind of offense we saw yesterday. But here's the fear I have for Detroit. It's the injury bug. It rears its ugly head. And they're not the only team. Like with the Vikings. Well, let's go back to the Lions for a second. When Deuce and I are watching a game, every time Jahmyr Gibbs starts to get tackled, our big thing we do it, we go, get down, get down, get down. In other words, get down, get, we just say, get down, get down, get down. Don't twist and turn and try to get that extra half yard. That's where you get your knee torn to shreds. If he is hurt, that team is done. There's nothing. I mean, Amon-Ra St. Brown's a really good receiver. Laporta is one of the best tight ends in the league. The Williams kid is really good. They're good. But without that running back, they're just not the same team. And I feel the same way about Jones with the Vikings. He carried, was it? I have this. He couldn't have carried it 31 times. Or is it just 31 touches?
1: I've got 25 carries.
0: 25 carries. Did he catch it out of the backfield?
1: He must have caught it a couple more times. Let's see here.
0: And you know, the word was, well, he's long in the tooth. Is he injury prone? I mean, there was this concern that you can't. Everybody was telling me from the time training camp started until last course, can't give him the ball that much. He's not a workhorse kind of a back. Can't get that out of him at this stage in his career. Yet he's what do they call it, the bell cow? He's carrying the ball. And again, I worry about that. Now, if you have Mason as a backup, and Mason might even be as good or better, I don't know. But you worry that the key players get injured. It's over. But the Lions yesterday, they spread the ball around. They protected Goff really well. And when he has time, he'll strafe. They carved up the Cardinals yesterday. And defensively, and I know the Cardinals, again, a lot of it has to do with the competition. I get that. I'm not blind to that. But the defense, and apparently they had the big, you know, come to Jesus meeting inside, in Pontiac about, they even called out the offense. Campbell called out the offense, said, yeah, that's great, but this still isn't the offense we're used to seeing. Which a lot of people say, well, they were scoring 31 points a game. What more do you want? But, you know, Goff, whether he meant it or not, said, we listened. He's right. We're not playing at the level. Yesterday, they played at a level like they used to play. And defensively, that's as good as that team is. But I didn't think it was the Lions for a second. I kept looking and saying, well, maybe I'm watching a different feline. Maybe these are the Panthers or something. The Cardinals aren't any good. I get that. But, you know, they keep it interesting. So now the Vikings have a nice two-game cushion over the rest of the teams in the division. Plus, they've beaten Green Bay and Chicago. They are in the catbird seat. We know things can change. It's only 5 weeks in. And again, if injury bug for any of these teams rears its ugly head, but it's fun. This is what I got to admit. I mean, I said this at the beginning of the season. I didn't know what we're going to get out of this Viking club. I didn't know. If you would have asked me, would they be 5-0? Only PA knew that. And he said they would have done that with Wentz. He said they were going to go. They could go 5-1 with Wentz. And now with Murray, could they go 17-0? I don't know. But
1: they're on pace to.
0: They're on pace to do that. But we said this at the beginning of the season. The teams in the NFC North are all pretty good. And right now the Vikings have risen to the top. But Are they perfect teams? No, we've seen it offensively for the Vikings at this point. They haven't been. Detroit's defense is awful. The Bears' offense and defense is awful now. And the Packers had that collapse against the Vikings. And who did they lose their other game to? Is that
1: the Falcons?
0: The Falcons, which doesn't look as bad as it looked at one time, but still, it was at Lambeau, right? At Curley?
1: Home opener.
0: So, yeah, the home opener. So you're just thinking, well, that team's. So, but I going in, I think most of us looked at the NFC North, if not the strongest division in football, one of them. And it's kind of living up to that. So it's going to be a lot of fun. But the Vikings have that nice two-game cushion plus two wins over divisional foes. Be interesting. We'll break, come back. One last segment to go. It's the Common Man Program along with Brett Blakemore and for Tennessee right here on The Fan.
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8: David Crowley has told us exactly who he is. 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
8: 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In Dane County, a repeat drunk driver here illegally killed two teenagers.
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8: In Fond du Lac, an illegal immigrant tied up and blindfolded a 12-year-old girl to rape her.
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9: 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I'm gonna be with you no matter what.
8: David Crowley, fighting for illegal immigrants, not you.
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0: He is Brett Blakemore. There is a text message that came and says, Dave Sinekin compared Christian Watson to Randy Moss 1998. He didn't really do that, did he?
1: So he did. He didn't say he's as good. I think this is getting overblown.
0: No, it's not getting over. Any comparison of Christian Watson, and I look at it, it's like, I'm not a Randy Moss Bobo, as the kids say, but there's just no comparison.
1: So it's basically the stat is, here it is. Thank you for tap dancing. So Randy Moss, through the first five games of 98, 22 catches, 463, and 6 touchdowns. Watson, through the first five games of this year, 26 catches, 474, 6 touchdowns. So all he's saying is he's on pace
0: right, sure.
1: to have a Randy Moss season. Does sure. that mean it's going to, you birdie the first hole.
0: Yep, you're on pace to shoot 54.
1: Correct.
0: No, that is correct.
1: So the truth cannot be controversial, even though he's not going to keep up this pace because no one does.
0: I guess.
1: Cool numbers, though.
0: Yeah, they are. They are. they are. But again, that's like all of it is so early. And much of it does have to do with, the competition you're playing. When you're playing, we just talked about Detroit having a kind of a bounce back game, their offense looking like it used to. Even their defense was good yesterday. But again, you do have to take into consideration the competition. Though the Bears, again, are supposed to be good, so you don't have to apologize for the game. But yeah, just start doing the Randy Moss comparisons. I'd wait another game or two, but I guess numbers wise, yeah, that's correct. That would be like me saying with the numbers that I've had recently, I'm like Howard Stern. number, you can't argue with the numbers that I'm generating. They're Howard Stern like numbers back in his heyday in New York.
1: Look at the downloads.
0: Went to Sirius. But I don't think I'm going to be confused with Howard Stern anytime soon.
1: It's looked pretty good.
0: Your Wild Club.
1: Yes.
0: Did Capsy have a Hattie?
1: Nice hat trick in Sunrise, Florida.
0: Yeah.
1: That was fun.
0: Yeah.
1: Back home tonight against Vegas.
0: Well, this is where I'm leaning on you. You have to play Tennessee. Tell me about that game. And you know what? Take your time and really go through it if you have to, because there's a lot to get to, right?
1: There's a ton.
0: Did we win four? Do we have... No. How many goals did we score?
1: It was 4-1.
0: 4-1. 4-1.
1: Boldy got one. Kaprizov got three, including an empty netter.
0: Okay.
1: It was a good win after... kind of a frustrating overtime loss. You let a lead get away from you in Buffalo, and then you don't really look all that great against Tampa. To come back and beat a team that's supposed to be this renaissance Florida Panthers team, here we go, big game. They're not playing all that great. And so you have to win those games even on the road, and they did in convincing fashion. Kaprizov looks like the superstar and worth all the money that they pay him. There are some injuries for tonight to where the lineup is really out of whack. Like they're just going superstar lineup with a Kaprizov, Ek, and Boldy tonight. And then it's Hartman, Coleman, Shabanov. And then you're really getting into Yurov, Brink, Lorenz, Sturm, McCarron, Trenyan. So kind of a wounded Wild tonight against Vegas at home. So we'll see what happens. But it was a good win, and Kaprizov looked all worth every penny of that $17 million.
0: When you... This is just it's not a question about the game specifically, but just about statistics. A goal is a goal, but when there's nobody in the net, I have a hard time counting it as a goal. It should be like a half a goal, or there should be a statistic. I know that they do keep track of empty net goals, but at the end of the year, they'll just say the guy had 33 goals, 22 assists, whatever the numbers are, right? But they'll never mention 33 goals, 5 of them were empty netters.
1: They don't retract
0: them. I think there needs to be, that's a distinction. Because even I can score an empty netter in the National Hockey League, and I can't even skate.
1: Well, it helps Kaprizov on his way to scoring 40 goals. Just start racking those ones up and get paid more. I agree. Maybe there should be a separate stat of...
0: I think there should be.
1: What would you call it, true goals?
0: I like that. True goals.
1: True goals.
0: Though some people would say, well, then you have to separate puck luck goals. You know, the ones that carom off three defenders on the way into the net. But, yeah, so I guess.
1: Or it just hits off your butt in front of the net and goes
0: in. And look, I'm not asking for, you know, the goals to be removed from Kaprizov or anybody else's ledger. But I just think it's kind of, it's just that kind of sport. There's a lot of puck luck. So I just stumbled across this story, and full disclosure, I've not read the whole thing, but it's Randball. Michael Rand does a great job for the Fisher App Factory Westside. Knicks Karl-Anthony Towns dilemma shows the Wolves were right to trade him. 2 years after trading Towns over salary cap concerns, the Wolves look better positioned for the future as the Knicks face a familiar predicament. Well, they also, and he mentions this in here because I did scan it quickly. It's the same question I asked Lavelle E. Neal III. I said, he was raving about Royce Lewis. This was, it seems like it was 8 to 10 years ago, right? Mm-hmm. Royce Lewis he's going to be the best player in baseball. And I looked at him and I said, if I could, I know you can't, but just play along with me. If I could guarantee you the Twins would win one World Series, but they had to trade Royce Lewis, would you make the trade-off? He said, no. I said, why? And his logic was, and it makes sense, he thought Lewis was going to be so good, he would give the Twins multiple opportunities to win a big game. Now, my comeback to that would be, it's unless the guy's name is Ohtani, it's really hard for one player to be so influential on the team that he gives you multiple chances to win a World Series. It's such a team game.
1: Well, as we know, Ohtani's not really a good
0: fit here. Yeah. But he's the one guy you could say just because he plays offense, defense, and special teams. But he would be the only, and even that, I don't think there's any guarantee, because didn't he play for a few years somewhere else? Wasn't he with the Angels?
1: Yes. Yep.
0: Did they win any world championships when he was there? No, he did not.
1: And they had Mike Trout, too.
0: The Knickerbockers have a world championship. Now, is it all because of Karl-Anthony Towns? No. It's not all Bodega Cat. It's a team game. But Bodega Cat was instrumental. If you told me right now, would you trade Anthony Edwards if you could guarantee me one title for the Timberwolves in the next few years? I would take that instantly. Wouldn't you?
1: I think so.
0: It's a world championship. That's what you play. We don't have them around here. So Towns wants more money. You don't think that's going to happen with LaMelo? You don't think this going to... Where's Ant now? Is he going to want more pretty... When does he get a new deal? All these... You always have salary cap problems with all your players. The better your players are, and the larger number of better players you have, the bigger the contract you're going to have to give up. You have to give you, and then you do have to find a way to say, well, certain players we can't keep. But I disagree with that logic. I'd rather have a world championship. The Timber, and it there's no guarantee that the Timberwolves look better going forward in the future. How is that? Just because we think LaMelo Ball and Anthony Edwards are going to be this great backcourt combo? Really? What do we have for proof of that? LaMelo Ball's done, he's put up some numbers, but his team, he's been in one playoff series, I think, right? One, is that right? I'm sorry. It's the sell and hope thing. Yeah, there's a lot of promise there. But LaMelo hasn't shown he's been able to stay healthy. Doesn't mean he can't, but he hasn't been healthy as of late.
1: Three more seasons under control for Anthony Edwards, if you're wondering. So he'll be a free agent in 29-30. Okay. I would extend that to all of the core four teams. I mean, would you trade Justin Jefferson for a guaranteed big game?
0: Yes.
1: In a heartbeat. Would you trade Kaprizov and or Quinn Hughes for a guaranteed Stanley Cup?
0: I'd trade them both for a guaranteed Stanley
1: Cup. Why not? If you're going to give me a guaranteed cup.
0: I'd trade the entire Twins roster if you could guarantee a new roster. Yeah, so and had they kept Towns, there was no guarantee that they would win a world championship. He would have stuck around. But if you're saying that, well, the Wolves got the better end of that deal, they didn't win a championship, and New York did. I'm sorry, I can't agree with that logic. You know, and I don't know if that's just hope selling, but I'm I'd much rather win the world championship and have that in my back pocket than worry about, well, what am I going to do now? I got to pay him again.
1: What am I going to do now that we've won the championship?
0: Yeah, exactly. But nevertheless, back to the Vikings for a minute. We were talking about O'Connell's decision. And he brought it up there, didn't he? Did he bring it up in the news conference? Didn't he say that was a bad call on his part?
1: He did. Yeah, he said something along the lines of, didn't like that play call, that's on me.
0: Yeah.
1: You know.
0: They're up 20-13 in the fourth quarter. Vikings run the ball, I don't know, six, seven consecutive times. For 35 yards, two first downs and a tutty. Then on first and 10 from the Saints 41, he calls for a backward pass from Murray to Jefferson. I'm reading from Mark Craig's piece. From Murray to Jefferson, followed by a backward pass from Jefferson to Murray. The Saints weren't fooled. Defensive lineman Colby Wooden stepped in front of Jefferson's backward throw, but dropped the ball. Murray recovered the fumble. Vikings went on to kick a figgy goal to go up 10 and keep O'Connell from having to pay for a big-time mistake that was entirely unnecessary and completely deserving of an F for effort. And I like that Craig doesn't mind calling out the coach because I like razzle-dazzle plays. I do. I like some ingenuity. The Lions did one yesterday that they must have flipped. I think six different guys touched the ball before they threw it downfield. And they completed the pass and got some nice yardage. But same thing. It's like, well, and they were up so far at that point, it really didn't matter. I mean, they could have just said, we'll let Cardinals, you can have the ball for the rest of the game. You never have to punt. Just keep going, driving down the field. You're not going to score enough points to catch us. But yeah, that goes back to, I think, it's that quote from O'Connell. I saved it, by the way.
1: Mm.
0: Well, I just save things like this because I think they're worth saving.
1: Well, you're always prepared.
0: Well, I wouldn't say that, but they're just worth Can you hit the intermission music for a second?
1: Told I can't on Monday.
0: Oh, really?
1: Yeah.
0: Oh, okay. Ding, ding, ding. Why would that be? I wonder why I wasn't. And that's okay. Don't worry about it. I just was wondering why we don't have to. Why we're not able to. Dang it. I want to find it. Because I think it's important. Well, nonetheless, I guess I can just ad lib it. Here it is. O'Connell shared a bit of self-reflection on lessons learned and maturity gained as a coach in navigating the quarterback carousel. In some of the adversity, I don't think I've coached very well, trying to maybe worry about the stat sheet, trying to worry about what it's going to look like when you pick up the paper statistically. Are people going to think you're a good coach? It's about winning. So he's come to the conclusion. I mean, I think he always knew it was about winning, but I think the way in which you go about winning is important to certain, and I understand it if you are considered a offensive savant or defensive savant. I suppose, I'm sure B-Flow loves winning games the way they're winning right now. Defensively, shutting down the other team, blitzing at a rate that is just unheard of in the National Football League. I don't know if these blitz numbers have ever been posted by any other team in the history of the league. Maybe they have. Maybe I just haven't been paying close enough attention to blitz rate. But they blitz at a rate that nobody else is even coming close to. I think the Lions were like next best, and they were 30 or 40% behind Minnesota in blitzing. And so winning the game in a certain style you like, I understand that. And the coach seemed to be so swept up in that he was trying to put the round peg into the square hole, the square peg into the round hole, and try to keep the offense. But I think when he finally came to the conclusion, really what it is I don't have the quarterback to do it. Because once Darnold left, the quarterback situation has been a mess here. McCarthy wasn't any good. Wentz was okay, but he's more of a carrot. Brosmer didn't do it very well in the early stage of Kyler. Wasn't very good, but he's getting better now. And I don't even think Kyler can be considered into this conversation. It's the other one, I think the coach finally realized, well, I just got to find other ways to win game. If that's running the football more, I'm just going to have to, because it doesn't matter how creative my play calling is. If I don't have the players that can do it, I'm not going to be able to pull it off. And I almost think that play in the fourth quarter was trying to put, hey, don't forget about me. You know, I'm still here. I'm still Kevin O'Connell. I'm still quarterback whisperer. I'm still offensive guru.
1: I can scheme.
0: Yes, yeah. I can scheme. That seems like that almost was. And let me be clear. I like football. It at the end of the day, it's like when Flex says, you know, about the body surfing and the, you know, in the locker room and the wiping the blood and all. We'll never forget that it is a game, because at the end of the day, it is just a game. But careers and money are at stake, and fandom and all of those kinds of things. So, I mean, that could have cost the club the game. That play, Jefferson threw it right to the defensive back, but defensive backs aren't paid to catch balls, or defensive linemen. Was he a linebacker or a lineman? Threw right at him. Guy had it in his hands and dropped it. But I think that's trying to pull off that play, and if it works, all of a sudden, exclamation point. That's what does PA call it? Dagger, game, set, match, right? And then people go, what a creative call by.
1: He's got tricks up his sleeves.
0: Yeah, but there's no reason to have a trick up your sleeve at that point. Just impose your will. You've been running the ball, as Craig points out, you've been running the ball really well. And so I think that while he's moved in that direction of, we just have to do whatever it takes to win. If that's running the ball with Aaron Jones 25 times and Kyler throwing to the tight end 13 times, that's not explosive offense going to the tight end. That's not going deep to Jefferson into, what's their other guy, Addison, or any of the other guys, you know, Ty Felton or Price or any of these other players that are on the Juwan Jennings.
1: Odell.
0: or Odell. So it doesn't look as flashy and it doesn't make the highlights at halftime. You know, generally 6-yard runs by running backs don't make the halftime highlights with Terry Bradshaw. They just don't. It's the razzle-dazzle of the big plays where wide receivers are open or make great catches. So that's, and the coach, at least he admitted that was a bad call. He shouldn't have called it. Don't do that. Unless you save that, to me, that's when you really need a big play, because your offense has been struggling to move. Well, of course, they have been struggling to move the ball, so I guess there is something to that. But you were in control of the game. You had the lead in the game, and you that's when you need to really jumpstart the offense. So no harm, no foul, right?
1: That worked out.
0: We recovered it. We kicked the figgy, and we're 5-0.
1: All's well that ends well.
0: And all's well that ends well. And I'm Lions have a bye. Vikings. Who do you have next?
1: Cowboys. Sunday Night Football.
0: That's a terrible football team, the Cowboys. And other than,
1: they can put up points.
0: Green Bay and Dallas are my two least favorite teams. Sorry, I know you don't. Oh. Those are my two least favorite teams. And then who do the Bears have?
1: That's a good question. I just had it up. I would play. Hang on. They have the Falcons in Atlanta.
0: Oh, that's right. We talked about that. And the Falcons, with the Robinson kids, do we know if any word on Caleb Williams? Is he supposed to be back this week, or don't we know?
1: All indications that he's going to play this week.
0: Okay.
1: He did the warm up at Lambeau.
0: Okay.
1: He was listed as questionable.
0: All right, well, good.
1: But yes,
0: right. We'll see how it goes. Bang up job, well done.
1: Thank you.
0: We're together all week. I'm getting Friday off though. It's changed from Thursday to Friday.
1: Worst case scenario,
0: because Thursday is just too much rain. Baby brother Peter's coming to town. We want to play a little golf. Father-son bonding. You know how it goes. So, yeah, thank you. Thanks for having me.
1: Hey, great job.
0: You as well. And thanks. Great job on the montage. Oh, we enjoyed a visit with you today. Stick around. We're back at 1 o'clock tomorrow. The PGA Flex Show at noon. PGA's out, but the players will be there. And then it's a big ticket in JG. They're next right here on The Fan.
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1: I think anyone who puckers up their lips and presses it against their boss's buttocks and then smooches is an ass kiss.
2: 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So I confine myself to that. All I want out of life is a 30 share and a 20 rating.
3: The man's enlarged my mind. He's a poet, warrior in the classic sense. I'm a little man. He's a great man.
4: Think of it as colors. 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And in between is mostly gray. That's us. Now, gray is a tough color because it's not as simple as black and white. And for the media, certainly not as interesting. But

0: 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What your record is. 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And KFAN.com. 2 minutes and 1 second past the hour of 3 o'clock. Central Daylight Time. We welcome you back to a Monday edition of the Friday Football Beast on another beautiful weekday afternoon here in the Twin Cities of Minneapolis and St. Paul. Guardsy produces the program. My name's Dan Barrera, former Ringstein Wretch, newspaper of the Twin Cities. And we will be with you for the next, is it 3.5 hours tonight? Or are we out a little early? Too early to tell?
1: No, and I knew this. We are out at 6:10.
0: 6:10 tonight, yes. You say. Interesting.
1: Just had to double check to make sure I didn't give you bad information. But there's a wild game tonight.
0: Okay, that's good enough for me. A lot of football today. Won't be real surprised there. Vikings talking points are in. In addition, we expect the new Monday regulars, Blake Cashman, bottom of the hour, and Nacho Ben Lieber, his usual time, probably about 4:47, 4:48, 4:49, somewhere in there. I'm looking forward to the broadcast today, in part because I'm going to start the show with a bit of a confession about what I missed this weekend. I was in a place, well, actually, Champaign, Illinois, to be precise, where I had access. I had two things going for me. Irish dance competition lasts 24 hours, basically, exactly. Each day.
1: That's what I've heard.
0: So the beauty of it is, once you get the lay of the land of it, as I have, because we've been doing this for, you know, like 15 years, or close to it, it feels like, you realize you don't have to be there for every minute and every dance. I mean, they're all wonderful.
1: Yeah, you love all the kids.
0: You do, but you don't have to be there for every dance.
1: They're great workers.
0: And then when your kid gets older, she becomes more savvy also about, Dad, just get back at such and such a time, or whatever the case may be. So that meant I had time to watch from the hotel TV, which is another story for later, a lot of pro football. Unfortunately, I was at the mercy of what was made available.
1: Oh, yeah.
0: Champaign, it's obviously going to be Bears-Packers. I think there was an AFC game on the CBS affiliate. So I did the best I could do, and I don't love confessing this. During some of the Irish dance competition, I was listening to P.A. and Bursich and Lieber via Sirius XM because they give you every, you know, hometown feed that you want. So I did hear a decent amount of the second half of the Vikings' victory over the New Orleans Saints. But I didn't see it. Now, I've seen highlights.
1: Yeah.
0: It's not the same as seeing it start to finish.
1: That's true.
0: So I'm going to need help. I'm going to need help from you, the producer of the program. And I'm going to assume you're probably going to prefer looking back on that more than you prefer looking back on Gophers Purdue.
1: I mean, we can look back on it.
0: That all 22.
1: Yeah.
0: But I also, I need help from the audience as well. Although the problem is I left my iPad at home, so I can't even log in.
1: Oh,
0: so
1: no.
0: It's probably going to be a day you're better off tweeting at me, because I do want to know how it felt in real time watching start to finish. 23-13, was that the final?
1: Yes.
0: A fairly comfortable victory, utter dominance of the defense again. That yep. much I can, even I could, could figure out. And that'll be at least one of the talking points today. And clearly a bit of a throwback version of Kyler Murray. The guy who was running to run a little bit with a great deal of success.
1: We'd been waiting for it.
0: So we're now 5 games in, right? Our record is 5-0. The famous Bill Parcells line from years ago, you are what your record is. People repeat that cliche. They rarely believe it. Now, I think here's the way it works with that cliche. If you think the team is legit or underrated, despite the fact other people think it's kind of a flimsy 5-0, then you go, I'm not sure I buy the record is. If you think the team that's 5-0 gets too much grief, you go, look at the record. How do you argue with it? So that's my opening question. Is this the week? Did enough happen in New Orleans for people to say, or a greater number of people to say, you are what your record is? I'm trusting this. Or do we have a built-in distrust because of the number of times we've started really strong and it hasn't necessarily, it's not like we've faded into oblivion in the regular season, but it has not paid off in terms of a significant playoff run. So that's what I need help for, because I can't speak to that given I just saw highlights.
1: Yep.
0: I heard a little of PA. I heard a little of Bursich, et cetera. So we need participatory radio to that extent today.
1: First thing I'll help you with is in the future, you don't even have to rely on SiriusXM. Just go to the iHeartRadio app and listen and make KFAN a preset.
0: Well, let me further confess. The advantage there was I could flip between several games.
1: Yeah, I got you.
0: But that's all. Yeah, but I'm glad you got that in.
1: Because you can make KFAN a preset, and then it's like you're listening to the radio.
0: That's true.
1: It's the easiest thing ever to do. Hopefully that gets me through another week.
0: And perhaps another bonus of some sort.
1: That would be great.
0: Yeah,
1: yeah,
0: you wouldn't mind that.
1: Download it now, hit the preset.
0: Yes.
1: We'd love talkbacks. It would all be good. I think more people are open to the possibility that the Vikings might possibly have something because the quarterback finally played like we thought he might play.
0: Or yes.
1: Not that we thought, as they hoped he might play. And honestly, if you don't have the Aaron Jones fumble and you don't have the other fumble for a scoop and score, you're probably talking about
0: a slaughter,
1: a much more comfortable victory.
0: Yeah.
1: Slaughter probably is the right term for it because they're controlling everything. Aaron Jones fumbles when you're at least going to get a field goal. Maybe even a touchdown, because that would have been a first and goal. So I think the way the quarterback played, the way the offense worked, the way they ran the ball, I think the way all of that contributed to the victory, as opposed to just, you know, took advantage of the defense and the special teams, I think more people are open to the possibility that maybe they have something here.
0: Well, the other thing worth discussing, and we can spend not just today, but parts of the entire week doing it, is a belief, and I'm one of them who agrees with this, that the schedule is about to get like 2 or 3 degrees of intensity tougher.
1: A little bit, yeah.
0: And now that doesn't mean any of those games are unwinnable, but there's a stretch. We'll go over it a little bit later, and we have, I think already actually last week, where you're saying, there could be a losing streak in there. Well, what do you do to try to circumvent that or to perhaps blunt that? You win as many games as you're supposed to win. And we get the bye this week, and then don't we get the Colts?
1: Yes,
0: at the home. Colts. So you got an excellent chance to be 6-0 before I would say the meatier part of the schedule comes in. And then it's just if you win a fair share, if you play 500 ball with the meatier part of the schedule, you're still in very good position. So you never have to apologize for what year was it? It was a couple years ago. That's what we said. You have to win your first couple games. Which game did we lose? Was it to Atlanta? We lost at home to somebody we weren't supposed to lose to.
1: Tampa once.
0: Maybe it was Tampa.
1: Yeah, with Kirko.
0: But whoever it was, we said, well, now you're behind the eight ball because you didn't give yourself a little bit of that equity. We know the schedule is going to get tougher. They're taking full advantage. If it is a soft schedule, they're taking full advantage of it. I think the disadvantage the Vikings have right now, nationally, if it matters to people, is to get the national attention, you either need a signature, dramatic, come-from-behind victory, last second, or you need to utterly and completely humiliate a couple of teams. Which, now, our point differential is actually one of the better ones in the NFC.
1: Which is hilarious.
0: Because
1: we don't score points.
0: That's exactly it. But, well, that's a compliment to the defense, because you can still have a good point differential, because the defense ain't giving up anything.
1: Right.
0: Just absolutely nothing at this point. In fact, why don't we, this is the perfect time to try another Flonami talking point.
2: Chuck pressured, throws left, incomplete. It's 3-and-out for the New Orleans Saints, and quite honestly, Pete, just after 3 plays, it feels like they have minimal chance to move the ball.
3: Well, Shuck's not comfortable, and that's the most important thing. I mean, you mentioned his 7 years in college. Paul, it took a lot of us 7 years to get through college. But like the first play of the game, you're looking at Dallas Turner versus the Sim Richards. You're thinking, all right, this is where it's going to be.
2: Yeah.
3: Well, Dallas Turner drops out in coverage, and you send Cashman unblocked up the middle, and you have Van Ginkle on him. I mean, we're throwing stuff at him that they're just not ready to see.
2: Chuck back to pass, flustered, loops one up left side, incomplete. He now has thrown 2 balls that have been quite interceptable. Vele was the intended receiver there. And despite being 2-for-2 on fourth down, Kellen Moore, coach of the New Orleans Saints, will opt to punt. Chuck back to pass, eludes the pressure. He's yet to be sacked. Runs out to the right. Another flag comes in. And somehow the ball came out from Shuck, and the Vikings have recovered it at about the 40-yard line.
3: He threw it right to Byron Murphy.
2: He did?
3: He just rolled out and threw it right to Byron Murphy. It's exactly what you've been talking about all day, Paul, with Shuck. He's going to throw us an interception, and he did. He just rolled out.
2: What?
3: I mean, this is the easiest interception that Byron Murphy has ever had.
2: On fourth and seven, Metellus shows blitz, and here he comes. Shuck. Metellus got through. Shuck throws to the right. Juwan Johnson caught it, the 40, and the lanky tight end dived for the first down. I think he missed it. Yeah. He did. The Vikings have turned over the New Orleans Saints on downs.
0: I believe, I mean, that's a pretty good cross-section, a Flonami cross-section for this week. The stat that caught my eye is that outside of the one touchdown drive by the offense for New Orleans, 28 plays, 76 yards allowed.
1: It's crazy.
0: I mean, those are absurd numbers. I don't care.
1: 4-3 and outs.
0: How inept, you know, I mean, in fact, Salisbury told us he didn't think the Saints offense was inept. Now, I haven't seen a lot of this QB. It didn't look like he was doing much yesterday, although I didn't, again, I'm just listening more than watching. It doesn't matter. 28 plays, 76 yards is absolutely absurd. So you again, even if you don't quite buy everything about the offense yet, this defense is, I'm going to ask Blake Cashman this question. I doubt he'll answer it directly, but I'm going to ask him nevertheless. I mean, we're now five games in. He's playing on some good defenses here. Is this the best defense that Flo has had to this point, B-Flo? I think there's every reason to believe it might be. Now, again, the proof will be when we start playing some teams that are a little bit more explosive. But even then, I don't think anybody, you know, you have to shut them out. It's just whether you can be effective.
1: Yeah, keep us in the game.
0: And keep in the game. That's exactly correct. So you are what your record is. I think at some point, if you just keep winning, the other side gets worn down. We go, yeah. I mean, maybe I still have some questions here, but how many games in a row do they have to win before you say, well, they look interesting, they look promising, and we're back to the obvious. If you can garner something consistently, if you can have a couple explosive offensive games, however you're doing it, running, passing, Kyler scrambling, then I think there'll be nothing stopping us now. Meantime,
1: Fan and Two Men in the Truck want to give you a shot to win bonus bucks with our National Cash Contest. The first keyword of the week is credit. 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
1: Where is the... I just asked Common during the break here. He was coming to give me a couple of pithy observations. Where is the Super Bowl this year? I honestly don't know.
0: The Super Bowl.
1: I mean, it's so foreign to us.
0: Yeah, it's not San Francisco because it was just there.
1: I honestly can tell you, and I know this is supposed to be embarrassing. You're on a major metropolitan all sports talk station.
0: I did know this.
1: But where's the Super Bowl? You don't know where the Super Bowl is?
0: We never go unless it's here.
1: No!
0: So it is back in L.A., back at SoFi.
1: Ah, okay.
0: Which is probably where it's going to be every four years.
1: Well, that wouldn't be a bad trip for us.
0: Great.
1: Would it? I mean, we'd be out there all week, or would it just be the Power Trip?
0: Well, the Power Trip would be there for both weeks in between the title game and the Super Bowl.
1: Have they done... What's the name of that build, that indoor building that everybody has, like, interns in? Not internships, but, like... They do, like, the Eagles are there for like 7 straight days. What's the name
0: you
1: of that?
0: The Sphere?
1: The Sphere.
0: Oh, yeah.
1: Has Power Trip done any shows from the Sphere yet?
0: No, but they've all been to a show at the Sphere.
1: Well, that's not surprising.
0: Because they go to Vegas so often yeah. They just take turns.
1: Beautiful thing.
0: They should. I mean, maybe for their 50th anniversary.
1: That would be it. The Sphere.
0: Do the Sphere.
1: A series of shows from the Sphere.
0: Yeah.
1: Wouldn't be a bad thing.
0: I would take Los Angeles for sure. If they said, we need you guys to go, I would be fine with that.
1: Are you interested in the Chargers QB? Because he's going to be available.
0: Do we think he is? Do we think they're going to move him?
1: Well, they got to. They're doomed.
0: Just fire the coach and get a new coach.
1: You can't fire Harbaugh, can you? He's never been fired, has he?
0: No.
1: I don't think this would be the first time he's been fired, wouldn't it? Am I wrong?
0: Well, I'm just trying to think. I mean, in college, he wasn't fired.
1: In college, he wasn't. San Fran, he was not, was he?
0: No, he left, but they weren't in love with him at the end in San Fran.
1: Yeah.
0: And he went back to Michigan.
1: I don't even know if I want him. That's the thing.
0: You wonder.
1: The QB is, they're winless, right? The team.
0: Yeah.
1: Even though I think in this game, they were up 21-14 going into the fourth.
0: Against my Broncos, right?
1: Has the tide already turned that much on Kyler? We like him. It's growing. He's figuring the thing out. My biggest issue with Kyler, based on the comments after the game, was... Don't tell me that, this is kind of a throwback to an old time, almost like it's a novelty. Don't expect it much. It should be required as part of Kyler Murray every week. Now, again, not recklessly, within reason.
0: Yeah.
1: But I honestly believe your best chance to be successful with a guy I wasn't all that crazy about acquiring is... It continues to include that in his repertoire. I think that's massive.
0: Has to.
1: Yes.
0: And it wasn't just, I know we've got the talking point for it. We probably don't have time for it now. It wasn't just the scrambles for first downs.
1: No.
0: It was the scramble to find JJ, for example. Even the pass, and I should have included it, but it wasn't really a scramble where he didn't really scramble. He just kind of navigated the pocket and found your guy Jones for like 30 yards down the left sideline. That was big time. And that was using his gifts, not necessarily to scramble, but just to buy a little time, navigate the pocket, and deliver an absolute dagger. He played great yesterday.
1: Yeah, there's not much. A lot of the early tweets are very positive on Kyler. I guess you're back to the old fatalistic issue about, I'll believe it when I actually see it in the postseason. And I understand that. I do. I think... You know, at some point, though, we may be seeing, like I said, this defense might be, I'm not going to go historic yet, I'm really not, but it might be one of the better Vikings defenses in the last 25 years. I think there is reason to believe it has that. The third down statistics, conversion percentage for offenses, it's unbelievably in the Vikings' favor.
0: Yeah.
1: Third down seems to be the place where, and Gannon, last time we had him on, that's what he talked about. The third down blitzes fascinate him more than pretty much anything else. Maybe we'll get into that subject with our 3:30 guest, Blake Cashman, our weekly guest now joining us in just a few minutes. Don't forget, Ben Lieber will be with us in the 4 o'clock hour and many more Vikings talking points when we return.
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0: Ben Lieber will join about an hour and 20 minutes from now. More Vikings talking points before we wrap things up. And a little early today, 6:10 or 6:15, heading into Minnesota Wild hockey. Blake Cashman, kind enough to join us now via the Connecticut Water Systems hotline. Congratulations, sir, on another very, I would call it workmanlike victory. How would you describe victory number five?
1: Just another great win. Going 1-0, man. Just taking care of business.
0: Sound like PJ Fleck there. I have you, the defense, giving up. Let me see if I have the number here right. I think it's 64 points so far this season. So let me do the math on that. Five games, right? 64. That's 12 and change a game. That's very good. Now, again, you guys I know are searching for perfection, but I assume that's a number that you, as a man with high defensive standards, can live with. 64 points for the entire season is all you guys have yielded. And that, by the way, includes the fumble return, which obviously your defense had nothing to do with against New Orleans.
1: Yeah, I think overall with how we've played defensively, we're happy with where we're at and what we've accomplished so far, but by no means are we satisfied. I think I've said it before, you know, there's still meat on the bone out there, and we want to continue to be, you know, very critical on ourselves, be our biggest critic, and continue to find ways to get better each week.
0: You know, this is going to sound like an odd question, but it won't be it's not the first and probably won't be the last. When around the country people are evaluating your defense and the start this year, there's some people via the analytics emphasize your third down efficiency defensively. And then other people say, no. It's really actually about what this defense does on first and second down. Can you give us any, obviously you need it all pretty much to be a really great defense, but from your perspective, what do you think you set the tone early? Or do you think it really is, you know, like we had Rich Gannon on a couple weeks ago, former, you know, big-time quarterback, MVP. And he said from a quarterback standpoint, he thought it was the third down stuff. He said the stuff they do, that you guys do on third down, is getting, you know, is getting harder and harder for quarterbacks to figure out how to read, what to do with it, etc. Do you think third down's most important, or do you think you set the tone early?
1: Well, those situational downs, third down, are always heavy downs in a football game, and they're critical. They're very important. I would say that no matter the type of defense, the scheme you run, if you want to be a good defense, you have to be good on early down, and you have to earn the right to rush the quarterback, blitz, because if teams are moving the ball on early down and they're in manageable situations, you can't really maybe get into those packages to try to tee off on opponents. But this year so far, you know, we've been pretty good on early down, and that's allowed us to get into those second and long, third down situations where, you know, teams have to absorb a little bit more risk and drop back and pass the football. And I think Flo's defense really comes alive in those moments.
0: Blake Cashman, kind enough to join us via the Connecticut Water Systems hotline. Kevin Seifert, who's covered this team for many, many years, joins us weekly. Had written, I think, going into the game, a piece that I thought was interesting, because what it laid out defensively was a belief. These are quotes from many of you on the defense, saying that one of the advantages this year is that the B-flow approach was, we don't have to start from scratch anymore in the offseason stuff in terms of what we're putting in. That we can almost start at, you know, the fourth level, senior level, so to speak, because we've got many of the same people who kind of understand what this whole thing is about, and that to a certain extent, it has allowed you guys to add even more intricacies and wrinkles to what you do. Do you agree with that?
1: I absolutely agree with that. When you have guys that have played in the system, understand it conceptually and as a whole, you're able to keep taking it to the next level. And as we all know, Flo's a very innovative coach, and you know, he always is critiquing his scheme and does a good job doing that, because it keeps opponent offenses on their toes. And you know, that's kind of where we picked up, even this off season and going into training camp.
0: How much fire and brimstone does B-Flo have? Leaving aside for the moment the wrinkles and the X's and O's part of it, a chess match that he seems to enjoy. In terms of, when I say fire and brimstone, obviously I mean, you know, dramatic in terms of his approach. I don't want to say necessarily yelling is important, but a guy who's very emotional when he's talking to his unit, like you and other members of the team. How would you describe that side of B-Flo?
1: Like the during the week, or are you talking about on game day?
0: Actually, both. I'd like answers. Yeah, that's okay. Both would be good.
1: I mean, I think during the week, you know, Flo is pretty calm and steady. The same guy, very intentional and clear with what the plan's going to be, and communicating that to other coaches on the staff and us players. And on game day, you know, like that's when I feel like a lot of excitement and enthusiasm that fans see come to life. I mean, who doesn't love to play for a coach that, you know, when the defense makes a big third down stop, he's right there, you know, fist bumping with the guys, jumping up and down, patting guys on the back of the helmet, celebrating with them. That's the kind of, you know, energy that, you know, this defense, the players play with, and Flo brings that as well.
0: What makes him mad?
1: What makes him mad?
0: Mm-hmm.
1: Well, guys not doing their job. really, I would say even when there are mistakes, Flo is pretty calm about that on game day. I think that would surprise people. I mean, you'll know he's upset, but his approach to communicate the correction, you know, I think is special, because, you know, I've seen that times where, you know, maybe coaches let another coach or another player hear it too much, and they kind of, you know, mentally fall into like a slump in the game. But I think Flo does a great job at, you know, pointing out the mistakes. This is what we need to do with the correction. Like, move on. You know, keep flying around. You guys are playing great. Like, I would say he's very encouraging and positive on game day.
0: There's an interesting nuance to that, right? Because I would assume for any coach, especially now, because what I hear, you know, more and more about young players is, you can't pound on them the way that maybe older players grew up that way. And so they don't take offense. That the younger players, at least in some cases, are more likely to take offense. And that therefore, the best coaching is kind of threading that needle between making the point, you know, holding people accountable, but not perhaps losing their minds the way they might have with older players, because they know older players kind of grew up with that sort of coaching mentality.
1: Yeah, I think Flo does a good job, though, and I think this is a attribute that great coaches have, is like, not every player is coached or treated the same way. Similar to like a teacher in a classroom, where you can't necessarily teach each student the same way, because everybody has different learning habits. So like, he understands how he can, you know, how he needs to talk to certain guys and, you know, get his message across. And You know, there's always a time and place. Football is a game that, you know, there's a lot of emotions, yeah. Especially on game day. There's so much time and work that's put into Sundays that, you know, those emotions and feelings come to light sometimes. So, you know, there's times and moments where we all get into it a little bit. But I think Flo, you know, just the way he holds his composure, he does a wonderful job.
0: What will you be shocked if you guys continue to play defensively close to the level you started the season at? Will you be shocked if he does not get another chance to be a head coach pretty soon?
1: I think I would be shocked. I think he's very well deserving of a head coaching opportunity, and I think he's demonstrated that multiple times. And, you know, we as players, we want to see him get that opportunity. And, you know, we talk about our defensive unit all the time is we always want to see people, you know, find success. And I think, you know, there's an opportunity out there for Flo.
0: Makes some sense. Yeah, I think you'd think it would be inevitable at you know, at some point that somebody will take the plunge. Unfortunately, might be at your expense defensively. And I know that's a prospect you want to look forward to, even though I know you are rooting for him as well. One last question on the game itself, the Saints game. Again, going into what you knew about their offense, what were some of the key precepts? I mean, what was the objective to try to keep this particular offense under control?
1: Well, like I was talking about earlier, you know, we wanted to earn the right to, you know, attack the pocket on passing down. So, you know, we knew we had to stop the run and tackle well. And, you know, when we got into then the second long third down situation, it really just became about quarterback disruption and that game of cat and mouse on, you know, can the offense, you know, find, you know, the open spots on the field before pressure gets home. And I thought defensively, you know, Flo called a great game, guys executed. Sure, there's, you know, plays here and there that we can be better on and want back, but to be on the road and in a tough environment, to be playing a football team that's far better than their record shows, you know, that was a great team win going into the bye.
0: That was where I was going next. Is obviously bye week now. So how does that work? I mean, do you have enough time that you can literally get away if you want to? Is that something that you would want to do? How does bye week work these days for the Vikings?
1: Yeah, some guys, you know, if their permanent residence isn't here in Minnesota, you know, many of them take off their family and go back home. A good amount stay around here in the Twin Cities area, just get off their feet and relax. Mm-hmm. But, you know, bye week is about getting your rest and your recovery. You know, allowing your mind to get away from football for a little bit. But you also, you know, the message is always the same. You got to understand, you know, where we're at in the season, what opportunities are ahead of us. And, you got to be ready to come back to work, and prepare for the Indianapolis Colts.
0: Does that mean this bye week and weekend, Blake Cashman is less likely to watch other pro teams play football?
1: That is correct. you know, I'll probably watch a little bit of, you know, probably two games, maybe three. Mm-hmm. But, you know, at this point in the year for me, with, you know, working, doing football every day, watching even, you know, film on your own at home when you're away from the building, like when you get an opportunity to get away from it and just completely take your mind off, it's a very nice time to have.
0: So when you clear your mind, you could obviously still be staying here. It sounds like you might. How do you do that then? Do you just literally do other tasks? Do you just, you know, take three naps a day, recreate? How do you go about trying to free your mind?
1: Well, get to spend some extra time with my 4.5-month-old son and fiance.
0: I'll there you go.
1: Likely be running a lot of errands, just adulting, trying to catch up on things that I haven't gotten to over the last month or so. But other than that, just looking forward to, you know, getting off my feet and, you know, taking my mind off work, because I feel like in a football season, yeah, it's go, go, go. And there's a certain level of focus and intensity that you just always, you're always on no matter what. So to be able to turn that off for a little bit is awesome.
0: I know you're not complaining, but it's a meat grinder, isn't it? I mean, it would be to me the definition of meat grinder.
1: The season it is, but it's crazy because, you know, it's at times feels long, and you know the weeks start building each other on top of each other. But you know, once you're in December, it's always like, wow, this flew by. But with football, you just have such like so much structure and routine, you know?
0: Yeah.
1: It's like the same, you're doing the same thing each day, just different week. But it's a long season, and you know, that's why you got to do everything you can to, you know, keep a fine balance. So, you know, your body is feeling good, and you're also your mind sharp.
0: Excellent work on the field and excellent work with us again, sir. We appreciate the time. Enjoy your time off.
1: Thank you. I appreciate it.
0: Appreciate it. That is Blake Cashman, a member of the rather staunch Minnesota Vikings defense, especially so far this season. Don't forget, more Vikings talking points will be coming up. We also have, you can hit the X machine too, because as I said, I'm kind of at odds with hip cricket today, so I'm not even sure if I'm ever going to get on the Bradshaw and Brian KFN text line, which is rare for us.
2: Yeah.
0: Maybe it's healthier.
2: Well, there's no doubt it's healthier.
0: Yeah, I guess that part's
2: no
0: automatic.
2: No question
0: is
2: it's healthier.
0: No question, Dan.
2: Dan, you're exactly right.
0: Exactly right. That's it. That's the great Les Frazier. By the way, we got a few extra minutes here, and we'll get to more Vikings talking points for sure. Lieber in the 4 o'clock hour of the broadcast. I did have a little bit of FOMO Friday because the sad news broke on Iron Mike Ditka, and we did not have a chance to ode him. It was, again, you know, you make everything personal sometimes, and as it turns out, you know, we're flying into Chicago to catch another a plane to Champaign, Illinois for this dance event. And you say, well, where else should I be flying in today?
2: Yeah, Chicago, right. Illinois. I thought about that, too.
0: Now, the Bears obviously didn't do much to help the Ditka cause on Sunday. The Packers just lit them up. That game was not even as close as the final score indicated, because I did see a decent amount of that. I think the final was 31-7. Could have been a lot worse.
2: I didn't see any of the game. I just saw Brett Blakemore's tweets.
0: Oh, it was he haughty?
2: Oh, they're pretty haughty.
0: Doesn't take much.
2: He was waiting
0: for that.
2: Yep.
0: The part about Ditka, I mean, again, legend on every level. I'm not going to be breaking any new ground there. But from a fan perspective and from a media perspective, the thing that has always struck me about Ditka is probably, given the visibility of this sport and the all-consuming nature of the coverage of it, can you say anything more complimentary about an individual than he always made it interesting? And that doesn't mean, by the way, he always did the right thing. That doesn't mean he couldn't be boorish sometimes with, you know, firing back a little bit too hard. But on in every way, he always made the whole bit interesting. I think because he got the theater of it, which is ironic given, you know, he's hardcore, blue-collar, Aliquippa, Pennsylvania guy. So you don't think of him being a guy who'd be that quick necessarily on his feet from a media standpoint or even care to be that quick. But he became that as a player to a certain, I mean, one of the most famous quotes ever uttered by a player. He's in a salary dispute with the late, great George Halas, the founder of the Bears. And the quote that people remember to this day was that Halas throws, what's the quote? Nickels like their manhole covers.
2: Oh, that's right. Yep.
0: As in, I mean, is there a more effective way to call somebody cheap? And he gets traded as a result. Goes to the Eagles, then ends up, when I'm in Dallas, briefly, he's in Dallas, still as an assistant coach, and then he gets the call to take over the Bears, and the rest is pretty much history on that. The other thing to remember for the old time or the youngsters is he's a hell of a tight end.
2: That's what I said.
0: He changed the position to a large extent. He made it more of a receiver position than it had ever been before. He and John Mackey did that from back in the day. And that part should not be forgotten on Ditka. We had him on a few times over the years, not a lot lately. But he's another one of those guys where you have his phone number.
2: Yep.
0: And it's sort of a little like Parcells where, well, you don't want to abuse it much, but every once in a while you take a shot. And every time we took a shot with Parcells, he either did it or he was not unhappy about, in fact, one time I think I called him and he's so intimidating. You feel like you got to apologize.
2: Yes.
0: Because, well, he's not really talking. I don't remember what the issue was. And the first thing Parcells said to me was, don't apologize. You're doing your job, which was kind of mature, you know, for a guy, the old school guy to think.
2: Yeah.
0: And Ditka was the same way.
2: He was.
0: If he could find time, he would. And, you know, it's not like we texted a lot. But, you know, one of the last texts I sent Iron Mike was, I think it was on his birthday, one of his birthdays. And I just said, name from the past, interviewed you a bunch of times your 85 season, because that's all I covered that year, because they were the story nationally, and I was covering the NFL. And then, obviously, some of the time here and some on the radio. But, you know, you emotionally had such a big impact on my father, because your 85 years, I've said before, I said this to Les Frazier, was the year my mother was finally lost her battle with cancer. And so you're looking for just little distractions. And so I sort of reemphasized that with Ditka and thanked him. He couldn't have been nicer what he sent back. It was a wonderful note. So just, again, there ain't many guys like that. And I think that's why, even though he's from a rival team, that shouldn't matter at a time like that. He becomes bigger than that. He was bigger than any of that. And of course, he was an agitator. The famous, you know, Roller Dome video when, in the late 80s, and I think I was already here by that point, he named the Metrodome the Roller Dome just to get Vikings and fans going.
2: Yep.
0: And then there was the famous video of he's basically moving from one office to another at the Bears offices on roller skates, just to be, you know, difficult, right? Yep. Just to get people going. But he had a sense of humor about pretty much all of that stuff. Who told the story, too? He had... He basically, when he was in New York,
2: Jim Nantz,
0: ESPN, the Nantz story.
2: Yep.
0: I've heard it from a couple different people. Yeah. The old $100 bill deal.
2: Keep the change.
0: Where that's all he carried was $100. So you get a beer, keep the change on $100, and then yep. he said every year for the NFL season, he added up. I think he said he spent $100,000.
2: He budgeted $100,000, $5,000 a week, 20 weeks, yeah, going to New York.
0: Yeah, it's with CBS. Absolutely remarkable. Yeah. I'm not even sure I'd heard that story before, but it was very well done. So I'm hoping he got owed it properly. That's my attempt to do a little bit of that too, because it's still worth it. He's

0: have three distinct acts. Because you mentioned, like, we talked about this with John Madden a little bit too, right? Like, people forget he's a Super Bowl winning coach. Why? Because he went on to be the face of the NFL in the broadcast booth and the face of a video game. Like, Ditka, same thing. I didn't know he was an unbelievable tight end until probably many years after I watched him as coach of the Bears and obviously as an analyst after that. So he goes from unbelievable player to Super Bowl winning coach to one of the preeminent analysts and really a guy who cut through everything. I mean, he's in commercials, he's in movies, he did pretty much everything. There's not many people that can pull all of that off, player, coach, analyst, and be elite at all three of them.
1: The stat I'm looking for that I can't find, his rookie year, he had 58 receptions, but what I recall is he averaged like 20 yards a catch as a rookie tight end. Tight ends went for like 6 yards back in those days.
0: KSC would have loved him.
1: He completely redid the position. So it wasn't just the catches. In fact, it was 12 touchdowns that year. It was, we'll find it here eventually. It was his yards per catch. By tight end standards, were absolutely amazing. We've got a lot more Vikings stuff to get to. Vikings talking points. I think the prevalence on Sunday of the doofus factor. In the case of the Vikings, it didn't come back to haunt them, but there were a couple other games where the doofus factor was a killer. There's no question. So we'll broaden it out. But I got more Vikings stuff to get to. And if you want to reach us, X might be the better place to go. Ben Lieber is scheduled to join us probably about 4:50 or so. Don't go away.
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11: What's happening, fellow sports fans? It's Andy West. Let's take a look back on this day in sports history, October 12th. We'll start off today in 1979. Boston Celtics guard Chris Ford scores the first three-point basket in NBA history in the first quarter of a 114-106 win against the Houston Rockets at Boston Garden. The game also marks the debut of Boston Celtics rookie Larry Bird. Jumping ahead 10 years, today in 1989, in what some consider to be the worst or best trade in the NFL, depending on what side you were on, Dallas running back Herschel Walker is traded from the Cowboys to the Minnesota Vikings for 5 players and 6 future draft picks that include future stars Emmitt Smith, Russell Maryland, Kevin Smith, and Darren Woodson. It paved the way for the Cowboys' 1992, 93, and 95 Super Bowl titles. And today in 2016, Toronto Maple Leafs rookie Austin Matthews became the first

0: player in the modern era to score four goals in his first NHL game. He was the number one pick in the NHL draft that year and certainly lived up to the hype in his first game on the ice in the NHL.
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4: Caffeine can be really good for you and help a lot of things, and caffeine can be kind of bad for you.
5: It's a drug, and in its pure form, Chuck, it is a bitter-tasting crystalline powder.
4: Naturally, it's in the coffee bean and in chocolate and tea, but it's also added artificially in things like soda. 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It's blocking that adenosine. You're going to feel alert and awake. It's got that adrenaline going, and it's rewarding you with the dopamine. I mentioned the vicious cycle, the inevitable crash.
5: Right.
4: Like any stimulant drug, and you want more of it. 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All right, how about some health benefits?
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4: They found everything from not develop Parkinson's disease to dropping your risk of various cancers.
5: Well, coffee actually is shown to reduce your risk of diabetes.
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5: Yeah.
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15: Is the old Kyler Murray the new Kyler Murray?
16: Paul, when you talk about timing, that's one thing I'm seeing out of Murray already, man. The timing is right there. The ball's on time, and it's accurate.
17: Vikings chewing on the clock, playing a game of keep away. Need a first down here. 3rd and 2. Murray shotgun. 2 receivers left, 1 right. Fakes the handoff to Jones. He's now going to pump, and he floats out to the right. Throws to the right. Caught. First down. Patience by Kyler Murray. He played the patience game, and he found Justin Jefferson at the 30. That's 19 for 18, and another first down.
16: And Jefferson was running a dig. He was running an in route and saw that Kyler Murray escaped to his right and just did a pirouette and left the DB in his dust and was wide open, Paul. So that is improvisation right there. That's them making it up kind of as they go. And that's what's so important with Jefferson, is that he and Murray, for some reason, just seem to be on the same page, and that was evidence of it right there.
17: Kyler Murray has started 10 of 10 for 96 yards. Murray back to pass. Has to run away from a couple of Saints to the right side. Pedal to the middle. Gets to the 30, 25. Stutter steps to the 20. There was that spectacular Kyler Murray run for which we have been waiting. It went for 18 and a first down.
16: Wow.
17: Kyler spins away from Hussein, heads to the left side, points down the field. Now he throws to DJ Dallas at the 30, and DJ reaches for the first down at the 26. What a wonderful throw by Kyler Murray, heading left. He's right-handed, planted with his left foot, threw across his body, first down. Third down. With a 13-7 lead, Murray out of the shotgun, Ty Felton in motion to the left. He's outside of Juwan Jennings. Jefferson to the right. Murray facing a blitz. He can run up the middle, and he will. 25-20. Between the hash marks, slides at the 15 for a first down. 10-yard run by Kyler Murray, whose last two runs have amassed 28 yards, and that's a first down for the Vikings. They have entered the 3M red zone.
5: Man, they just opened up the middle. He had zero pass rush discipline by that Saints defensive line, Paul. They were playing some man-to-man. Nobody's eyes were on the quarterback, and that was a smart play by Kyler Murray to just pull that thing down, head north and south. And so hopefully the juices are flowing now. All this work with his legs, he's going to get that arm loose, and he can get another ball into Justin Jefferson.
15: I'm sorry. I was so mesmerized, I didn't realize it was over.
18: Well, that could have been, it could have been about a nine-minute Vikings talking point.
15: Yes.
18: We cut it to about 2:40.
15: Yeah.
18: But there were so many Kyler Murray options.
15: Let me ask you this.
18: Yeah.
15: I don't know what kind of lobbying is allowed for, like, MVP voting, but whoever is lobbying on behalf of Kyler Murray, could the video or audio, I guess there, you just put together, could that be the start of it? That little montage.
18: It could be helpful.
15: But there could be several others. We want to thank our good friends at Federated Insurance. Obviously, they are our fine sponsor for Vikings Talking Points each and every week. We've got several good ones, two now that we've passed along to you. But
18: I wrote down, not to interrupt you.
15: No, go ahead.
18: Once you sent me the talking points, I kind of went through today at home and I was rewatching the game and just kind of like taking notes on when Flonami plays came and Kyler Murray plays. I don't know how many we got there. Four. I left on the cutting room table 1, 2, 3, 5 different Kyler Murray plays that could have been talking point.
15: Yeah.
18: That I just said after a while, I go, I think I've got enough. I think the JJ throws, the first downs, but I left 5. I don't know how many I put in there, but that's how many good plays he made in this new Kyler Murray realm.
15: It is funny how quickly, and this is the beauty of the National Football League. We're going to get into this in a little bit more detail tomorrow when we can kind of broaden out the discussion beyond the Vikings emphasis today. The abrupt nature, the cruel nature, in a sense, of the National Football League. On the other hand, you go out the buoyant nature. Think of it just in terms of the quarterback position, right? Starting this weekend, Kyler Murray was like, yeah, a little better last week, but come on, what's really happened? And then he has a good game. At times, very good game. Jordan Love.
18: Yeah.
15: Everybody's done with him.
18: Yeah.
15: Offensive line is the worst in football history. He looks off. Everybody looks off. This week against the Bears, he looks like he's better than Aaron Rodgers and Brett Favre put together in terms of the long throw.
18: Yeah,
15: right?
18: Yeah.
15: What are we talking about regarding the Bears, the quarterback? They don't even need Caleb Williams for a couple of three games because they've got not just one, but two legitimate quarterback options, number two and number three. And guess what? Number two and number three threw, I think, between them, three interceptions against Green Bay. They started with Bajent, the backup. Then they went to Keenum. Bajent got benched. They go to Keenum. He throws a bad interception. I didn't see it, mm-hmm. but I'm told it was a bad one. And now suddenly it's like, they better get Caleb back.
18: Right.
15: So that whole all it takes is one game for the entire narrative to change. Meanwhile, Detroit is still scoring touchdowns against Arizona this week?
18: Yes.
15: They scored, I think it was on 7 or 8 straight drives. Now, their defense is still, I guess, a question, but it kind of is why football is so revered, I think, is that if you're feeling bad about your team, you can feel a lot better pretty quick, even if you only get to, like, you know, enjoy it for a week. If you're feeling pretty good about your team, it may not last. It can be very, very quick as well. And at the quarterback position, like I said, we sort of saw a complete reversal for this particular weekend. It definitely felt like Kyler ascending. It felt like Jordan Love recovering. And it felt like Detroit, who's that, Goff?
18: Yep.
15: He's all along been very good. So he, I guess you could say, staying steady or ascending a little bit. And then there's the Bears' backup quarterbacks descending rather dramatically. Although the biggest issue that the Bears had was what I think is still the greatest Vikings advantage in the division. I still don't trust the Bears' defense. They've been, after game one disaster, they got a lot better statistically and analytically than they played horrifically in Green Bay against the Packers. Maybe that was predictable given the Packers in the meat grinder.
18: Needed it
15: badly, had the extra time, right? Because didn't they just have a bye too? I thought they did. Or maybe they just had extra days. Whatever it was, they were primed to do something significant and whatever amount of time they had completely turned the thing around for one game.
18: That's why people love the NFL.
15: There's no doubt.
18: Every week is a new opportunity and a new challenge. You want to give away some money?
15: Why not?
18: Fan and two men in a truck want to give you a shot to win bonus bucks. It is our national cash contest. The keyword for the 4 o'clock hour is dollar. Go to KFAN.com and enter the keyword dollar.
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0: All right, let's play the schedule game. We play this game a lot, but now maybe it feels more interesting with the Vikings starting 5-0. Did anybody have Vikings starting 5-0 on their bingo card? They may claim they did, but they didn't.
1: Yeah, I don't think I had it.
0: I certainly didn't. I don't even remember what I had at this point in the season. But they are 5-0. Prepare it. Now they're off this week, obviously. And the Gophers are off. Was that a conspiracy? See, I don't like that. I'd rather have one of the teams back.
1: They wanted to let you focus on Ohio State coming to Bloomington Saturday on Big Noon kickoff.
0: I don't like our chances, but I have to learn to just let it happen. Like, how ridiculous is it that I'm no longer satisfied as an Indiana football or Indiana alum who has become an Indiana football fan for all the obvious front-running reasons, that I can't handle just having a really good team. It has to be a team that I don't want to have to steal games.
1: Yeah.
0: I mean, that's sick. I mean, what did I expect? They were going to be able to do the same thing they did last year?
1: Well, but that's what SIG demands.
0: They are undefeated.
1: They are. And they did steal it.
0: Nebraska going to Nebraska. I mean, that was... I mean, it doesn't get any more vintage than that, does it, from a Nebraska standpoint? How are they handling it in Lincoln?
1: You know,
0: it's got to be difficult.
1: I haven't checked, but you're right, because they had to be sick.
0: Had to be.
1: And you could see it coming the whole day, just like...
0: Well, Bozich texts me, and he goes, at halftime, they're in trouble. I said, but...
1: No, they're not.
0: I said, this is beyond stealable. What wasn't it? Wasn't it 10-3 at the half?
1: It was like
0: a 7-point game.
1: Mm-hmm.
0: I said, it's absolutely winnable, even if they have no business winning it. I didn't predict the 75-yard crossing route for a touchdown to cut a 17-6 lead back to 17-13. By the way, I love he didn't chase points there. That's another issue. Where was I? Hold on a second. Why am I getting? I don't want that call. Viking schedule. And we're going to get to the Gophers, and we will get to some Big Ten stuff. So we're at 5-0.
1: Yep.
0: Next game is noon on October 25th, hosting the Indianapolis Colts. That's a CBS game for the record.
1: Who are 2-3.
0: Who are 2-3. So you look at that and say, well, there's no reason you can't be 6-0.
1: Exactly.
0: Then you've got at Detroit. Let's say that's an L.
1: Okay.
0: First loss, 6-1. We got Buffalo here. Let's say that's an L.
1: That'll be fun.
0: 6-2.
1: Buffalo's beatable. They just lost.
0: They did. That's true. And they play tonight.
1: Yeah, that's true.
0: Yeah. I think it's the Rams. At Green Bay, that's a loss. So now I got us at 6-3.
1: I'm not going there.
0: We're hosting San Francisco. That's a loss. Now we're 6-4. I have us beating Atlanta at 7-4. I have us beating Carolina at 8-4. I have us losing to New England. There.
1: Really?
0: 8-5. I have us beating the Lions here. That's 9-5. I have us beating Washington to Washington. That's 10-5. I've got us at Jets winning 11-5. And then we lose to the Bears to finish the season. We finished 11-6. Now.
1: We lose to the Bears at home?
0: Yeah.
1: Last week of the season?
0: I'm just saying that to say it. Point is, though, again, you don't want to ever lose games. You can, because you could, if you start 6-0, you can lose some games and not, I think, have to everybody push the panic button. Now, if you lose too many of them against the good teams, then people go, well, you just got exposed.
1: Paper Tigers.
0: Right? That's it.
1: Yeah.
0: So you got to win your share. But I think that's all you have to win. The league's wacky. Just have to win your share, right? I mean, we see it. I mean, we saw the Niners just knocked off Seattle.
1: Yep, by 3.
0: And that was the one team that generally had the Niners number, I think, was Seattle. But... We've seen it over and over again that the league almost demands a certain number of, that doesn't make any sense, outcomes even involving, I think, very good teams. You need me to stay ahead now? Or can I go to 27?
1: You can go to 27.
0: Okay, then we got a few minutes. Fair enough.
1: See, I'm so bought in on the offense, like I questioned like 3 of those losses. Like,
0: really?
1: Yeah. Yeah.
0: Well,
1: why can't we beat Buffalo here on Monday night?
0: They're all winnable.
1: House of Pain.
0: They're all winnable.
1: San Francisco and Mexico City.
0: Yeah, I think the Niners are back. Plus,
1: they might.
0: Purdy is.
1: He's clinical. He's surgical.
0: He's playing really, really well.
1: He's playing at a high level.
0: He's become. I mean, Salisbury is higher on him than anybody I've heard. He just because he thinks here is. You know, Purdy's problem is the obvious, is it not? It's he just doesn't look the part.
1: Correct.
0: Right. He's got this face like he's 12 years old. He doesn't seem to be that big, although I don't even really know how tall he is. He might be taller than I think, but he doesn't have that quarterback.
1: He's not imposing.
0: Imposing is a good word for it. Presence. Where you go, you don't want to mess with Brock Purdy. Leaving aside the, Mr. Irrelevant. I think that's fighting him, but his numbers are tremendous this year. Now, I didn't see much of the game against
1: I didn't either.
0: Seattle.
1: But he must have played pretty well because social media was talking about it.
0: Well, and there was a gift touchdown in that game, I think late first half, where a handoff from the 3 yard line. I don't remember who the Seattle running back was. Ball pops up into the air for a good defensive play, and the Niners end up with a gift touchdown at the end of the first half, which might have been the difference in the ball game. Darnold, I think, had two picks.
1: Yes.
0: Along with one.
1: Super sharp.
0: Yeah.
1: Purdy, by the way, 6'1", 220.
0: Okay, so I guess that's not that small.
1: It's pretty small for a quarterback.
0: Is that smaller than Kyler?
1: No.
0: No.
1: Nobody's smaller than Kyler.
0: No, that's true.
1: Nobody's smaller
0: than Kyler. But who's faster?
1: Kyler. When you see Debo Samuel's hurt again, there's the annual Niners thing.
0: Well, and
1: they always have injuries.
0: The Packers just lost. Is it Hargrave to a an Achilles?
1: He's done.
0: It is a brutal. Relatively speaking, we, I think, have been fairly lucky. And now with the bye, we're not going to have to ask Jonesy to do everything, even though he's been very much up to it. Right. Well, now we get Jordan Mason back.
1: Yes. And hopefully Jordan Addison back. That's the thing about the offense. They have not yet been whole for an entire game. Now, I know that's everybody.
0: The Niners have lost like 12 people on defense.
1: And they do that every year.
0: Yeah, that's true.
1: A lot of time, Christian McCaffrey's always injured. That whole deal. He's like, it's probably a fool's errand to think about what's it going to look like when everybody's back. Because I don't know. Obviously, we know that Donovan Jackson's not going to be back. Darius saw we'd expect to be back.
0: But so you got us beating Buffalo here.
1: Yeah, maybe not.
0: That's 7:15. That's a Monday night game.
1: Yeah. I think we're going to win.
0: You got us winning in Green Bay.
1: I think we're going to win in Lambeau. I think we're going to win in Mexico City. I think we're 13-4.
0: Well, then we're 13-4. Yeah. Then you're talking number one seed, probably.
1: I think we're beating New England. New England hasn't been very good.
0: 14-3?
1: Yeah. The New England just beat Buffalo.
0: It's going to just make it more devastating when we lose our
1: second playoff game. Yeah, but I'm so used to it now. It doesn't even faze me anymore. Like, that's what we said after the Kyler Murray injury in the first game. He's been literally 6 months talking about it, and he's hurt 11 plays into the season. That's Vikings football.
0: Hell yeah.
1: Like, that shouldn't affect you anymore. I get why it does, but if you've been around a while, like I have, my entire life going through this, at some point you just got to say, it can't bother me anymore. Just is what we are.
0: Are we actively rooting for the continued success of who's the Giants quarterback, Jameis Winston? Because he brought the Giants back.
1: Yeah.
0: They ended up having to settle for a tie, I think, in that game, didn't they, the Giants?
1: They tied Washington.
0: Yeah, they tied. Well, that was the Washington game.
1: Yep.
0: But he played well enough again that I'm assuming you can't just insert McCarthy in there. So any of that concern about, well, he's going to go someplace and do great, that's put off at least a couple of more weeks. Plus, Kyler's now ascending enough that maybe it doesn't matter.
1: That's it.
0: We talked
1: about the basically five quarters, because I give him the Dolphins quarter from last week. The five quarters Kyler Murray makes everything look different. Now, he's one punt pass pick away from everybody going crazy again. That's the beauty of the NFL.
0: Or one injury.
1: That's true, too. But then we got Wentz.
0: Yeah, Wentzy.
1: Did you see how locked in Brosmer was, by the way, at the end of the half? I think it was the end of the half.
0: He had to play?
1: No.
0: Oh.
1: But he knew the situation We threw it over the middle because we kicked a field goal right before the half, right?
0: If I remember correctly.
1: Yeah. And
0: I'm assuming from 55, all he does is make post, 50-yard field goal.
1: It was deep, and they threw it over the middle. I think JJ caught it, and Brosmer from the sideline was signaling to get everybody up.
0: See?
1: We got to spike it. That's the Browns.
0: That's what you do. You're locked in.
1: He knows what's coming.
0: Yeah, you have to. You have to do what you can do.
1: Exactly.
0: You're not going to be able to play. Try to be the brains on the sidelines to the operation.
1: And I'm sure that was integral to them clocking it and getting that last field goal.
0: I don't think there's any question. Did he get a game ball?
1: I'm going to have to watch the video again.
2: 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Every weekday. 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I need a grind. Give me a grind. Every weekday.
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0: So Will Reichert has made, is it 34 field goals in a row? I think that's the number I've paid attention to. And his last missed field goal was the wire one, the controversial one.
1: Yeah.
0: That was a 51-yarder. That was in London against the Browns, October 5, 2025. And so wasn't there like a debate about whether it actually did strike the wire?
1: The NFL said it didn't, which I...
0: Exactly. Yeah. And so how, to me, that's one of those where... Haven't we done like a deep dive? Where is the athletic oral history on that kick?
1: I'm pretty sure we did it.
0: Did we do it?
1: And I think anybody with eyes saw that it hit a wire. The trajectory changed when it went there. There was another one that was either got hit or it was close to it, if I remember right.
0: By him?
1: Yeah. That's the only thing keeping him from perfection right now, in general.
0: Think about it.
1: For the last 2 years.
0: He's still playing under his rookie contract. Average salary per year, $1,047,655. Now, again, that's good money. Nobody's going to feel sorry for him. But my God, is there ever been an occasion? When's the last time a place kicker ever held out for more money?
1: Oh, wow.
0: Now, he's, by all accounts, not the type who would do that anyway, allegedly.
1: I don't know. Maybe he's built different.
0: Yeah, I don't, I mean.
1: Maybe he's different.
0: So, did you see his signing bonus was $170,620?
1: Not bad.
0: $170,000.
1: Yeah.
0: He is, by the way, in 2028, he'll be an unrestricted free agent.
1: Well, Nolan Teasley better get ahead of that.
0: I extend him right now.
1: Yeah.
0: I might sign him to a lifetime deal.
1: We don't need a Quinnesota, Quinn Hughes issue here. Let's just handle this business right now and take care of it.
0: You can't mess with him being stolen by anybody else, right? Has he already established himself as the greatest kicker in Minnesota Vikings history? Already.
1: Who would that list be?
0: Well, I mean, you probably, again, I guess it depends on how you look at it, over the course of a career or a set of seasons.
1: We've had almost as many kickers as we've had quarterbacks. That's part of the problem why I'm drawing a blank.
0: Yeah, that's true.
1: You know what I mean?
0: Like, yeah, we have.
1: We've had a lot of year by year, has a good year, then he's bad.
0: Yeah, thinking
1: about
0: true.
1: Blair Walsh. Then you get rid of him. Daniel Carlson had nothing. He got cut 3 games into it, had a good run, and now I think he's kind of come back to the pack a little bit.
0: Yeah, I think that's true.
1: Fouad Rivas, he was a good kicker.
0: He had a moment.
1: Longevity.
0: Here's the one that we had some fun with, Donald Igwebikwe. Remember Donald Igwebikwe?
1: Only because of the name. I don't remember watching him kick.
0: Well, he was a good kicker, but then he ended up getting arrested on some significant drug charge, and my recollection was he got exonerated on it, that he was found not guilty. Donald Igwebikwe. Had a moment, as I recall it. But it has reached a point where it can't be boring to talk about him anymore. Right? I mean, where you go, yeah, kickers, come on, man. Yeah, there's a lot of good ones, and he's one of the good ones. That's great. But we can't really spend that much time on it. But there's a collective weight now to what he's doing, especially with a team that still isn't exactly scoring, 40 points a game, that cannot be discounted. One kicker in the history of this league named MVP, Mark Moseley.
1: When was
0: straight ahead kicker, okay. Washington Redskins. You'll have to look up the year. It would have to have been the 80s. I think that's the only kicker in National Football League history to win an MVP. Now, somebody said, who told us this the other day, I believe, that it wouldn't happen now. That literally he could not miss another kick the rest of the season and he still wouldn't win it. If I had a vote, I don't know, man. I'd have to think about it.
1: Moseley was 1982.
0: Yeah.
1: Which was a strike-shortened season.
0: That's true.
1: 9 regular season games. He made 20 of 21.
0: 20 of 21, he only missed one. He was straight-ahead kicker guy, I'm pretty sure. Which, again, tells you what a different era it was. But yeah, I mean, everybody's trying to find, is there another angle on him? Is there some, you know, goofy thing? I don't know that anybody's found it, but you keep, it's not just accuracy. Obviously it's range.
1: Yes.
0: That stands out in his case, that there's, it just doesn't even look like he's breaking a sweat.
1: No.
0: Right.
1: And they're absolute bombs.
0: Yeah.
1: The ones from 50 plus, they're just bombs and they're all straight. I think the one right before halftime yesterday was a little off to the right, but
0: really,
1: yeah. But
0: you think it's the start of trouble?
1: I don't.
0: You think it was like, you think it was floating a little?
1: Maybe a little. Okay. I don't know.
0: I'm sure it was a bad hold.
1: Well, it had to
0: bad
1: be.
0: Bad snap for Mike Morris.
1: I'm not.
0: Might have something to do with it.
1: I can't put it on the thrill. I can't put it on Reichert at this point.
0: No, you can't. Is that his only nickname so far?
1: I think so.
0: Yeah.
1: The funniest thing about him was that, was it last year or the year before? Because like we were talking about with Brock Purdy, he looks like a kicker. So he doesn't look like, when he's just down there in warmups, it doesn't look like he should be there. That security hassled him in one of his first home games here. Or one of the first home games of the season.
0: That's right. Yes, that's right.
1: Because it doesn't look like he should be down there. That's the funniest part.
0: I can't get over the May story. The security story.
1: Well, you know what I didn't want to say? Because I was already mad at him about the gold lot. That whole thing, that he was an expert. I didn't want to burst his bubble. Like, a lot of the security at Huntington Bank, they're not Minnesotans. They're not from, like, they'll bring people in.
0: Yeah, but Mace is a legend.
1: I know.
0: I mean, come on.
1: Apparently his picture should be at every gate so that people know. Just let him in. Let him do whatever he wants.
0: Yeah.
1: Now, should that person have let him in? Probably. But
0: Mace was not happy with lunch pail or lunch bucket or whatever he called it.
1: No, he wasn't.
0: He was not.
1: The feeling was mutual.
0: It was about as vicious between you. I felt actually relieved.
1: Yeah.
0: Because usually I'm in the middle of that, and I was glad to be the bystander.
1: Well, you know how it is.
0: Oh, God, yes.
1: With Mace. He says something, he asks for an opinion, and then basically craps all over it. It's like, well, why do you even ask?
0: Why bother? Yeah.
1: You either want to know or maybe get some insight into it, or you don't.
0: Speaking of insight, how about we get some from Ben Lieber? He is coming up next here in The Fan.
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0: I have you, the defense, giving up. Let me see if I have the number here right. I think it's 64 points so far this season. So let me do the math on that. Five games, right? 64. That's 12 and change a game. That's very good. Now, again, you guys I know are searching for perfection, but I assume that's a number that you, as a man with high defensive standards, can live with. 64 points for the entire season is all you guys have yielded. And that, by the way, includes the fumble return, which obviously your defense had nothing to do with against New Orleans.
4: Yeah, I think... overall, with how we've played defensively, we're happy with where we're at and what we've accomplished so far, but by no means are we satisfied. I think I've said it before, you know, there's still meat on the bone out there, and we want to continue to be, you know, very critical on ourselves, be our biggest critic, and continue to find ways to get better each week.
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0: Now When for Ben Lieber, brought to you by FVP Battery. He joins us via the Connecticut Water Systems Hotline. Would you classify yourself, Ben Lieber, as a great receiver mind?
1: No. Really. I mean, as far as evaluation,
0: yes.
1: I think I know a thing or two, but you know, as far as the skill, no, I can't catch, I can't run around, I can't do any of that stuff.
0: So, nevertheless, I'm going to ask you to react to the news that apparently Vikings are continuing to look at veteran wide receivers. We know that we picked up Odell Beckham Jr., but apparently we worked out Juju Smith-Schuster as well. The our guy Tommy Pelissero saying that he was in Minnesota for a workout. He's 29, signed with the Giants in June, cut by them in Austin. Do we know anything about Juju? And what do we know, or what are you learning about the possibility of Odell Beckham Jr. actually being a factor for us eventually?
1: Yeah, I mean, I'm just as curious as everybody else. I actually just saw that right before I jumped on the phone with you guys, and you know, my curiosity is piqued like everybody else. Like, and you start asking yourself, well, what does this mean? I mean, does this mean that Jordan Addison has a much more severe hamstring injury? Are we talking, you know, true IR for more than four games or more? Are we talking about somebody else on the roster that's underperforming? You know, it's really difficult to assess the whole thing, because as of the fourth quarter of the previous game and, you know, the game yesterday, I think it was fair to say nobody really had a fair shot at wide receiver to showcase themselves. So if you're looking at other guys on the roster that Smith-Schuster would come in for, I think there's a compelling argument of like, well, has anybody really gotten a fair shake at playing wide receiver in this offense? So I don't know where this is going. I think it's interesting. It's fun. Yeah. It's fun fodder for a bye week, but I'm curious too.
0: Well, for a couple of weeks, the online conspiracy theorists, and maybe you've even addressed this on radio yourself, is that what has been, well, Addison is out the door. Now, this is, I guess, is before he got injured. And so that we're getting other receivers because we're about to make some kind of a big move. Maybe even for the Chargers quarterback. This, of course, was before Kyler had his big week yesterday. So I don't know if you paid attention to any of that, or you thought that might be a little bit too grandiose.
1: Yeah, it feels a little grandiose right now. I think Justin Herbert is a very talented player. He's an interesting player because we've seen flashes of greatness with this great arm, very powerful arm. He looks the part. He has the height and the weight. He seems to have the right mentality, but yet there's a lot of bad decisions that loom over him every single game. Is that being coached to take risks? Is it the scheme that doesn't fit him as to why he's underperforming, especially this year? What is the motivation for the Chargers? Do they want to get out from this very hefty contract and just start fresh next year? Do they start fresh with a new head coach and a whole new quarterback? It kind of seems that way, the way that they're trending this season. But I don't know if I buy into a 5-0 start by your Minnesota Vikings and all of a sudden now sending a message to Kyler Murray in the quarterback room that, hey, you know, we're already looking for 2027. And so I don't know if I buy it.
0: Yeah, that'd be a seismic move. That's for sure. Kyler, the interesting question off of this game is whether this is who Kyler largely needs to be if he's going to have his best chance to move the needle. Because Kyler himself said, look, yeah, I did it, and that's kind of a throwback. I haven't done a lot of that in a while, and I'm not going to do it just to do it. I'll throw it into the mix, but I'm not going to force it either. So how important was his use of the legs, and how much of a requirement you think is it going forward if we're going to get the best out of what he might have to offer?
1: You know, Dan, I was a little worried the last game where I thought there were some opportunities for him to tuck the ball and run, pick up first downs, be a little bit more brazen with the usage of his legs and really take off. And I didn't see him do that in the previous game. And I thought to myself, well, maybe this concussion is still weighing in the back of his mind. He doesn't want to take that risk of putting his body out there. And then we see this last game yesterday, and this is the version I think that everybody was hoping for. We now have a quarterback. This goes all the way back to Kirk Cousins. We saw it a little bit with Sam Darnold as well. And it was, hey, this offense is great, and we understand what KOC is trying to do, but, man, can we just see what this offense looks like if we have a little bit more of a dynamic player that can buy some time and extend some plays? And, you know, the NFL's kind of turned into a little bit of backyard football. So what does that look like? And I think the game yesterday, it showed us that it's fun. It is a weapon to have a guy like Kyler Murray to use that footwork and use that speed to get around the pocket, to navigate the pocket. And then if he's got a breakout, I thought he was really decisive in his movements. I thought he was really decisive when he wanted to tuck the ball. But all the while, I didn't think for any part of the game was he not seeing the field correctly. I mean, it seemed like he still had his eyes down the field. He was still trying to make plays. I mean, heck, that play late in the game where he broke out to his left and threw it back right on a check down across his body was a remarkable athletic play that he made something out of nothing. Yep. And so I was really encouraged by what I saw yesterday.
0: All of that, I think you nailed it. All that's essential. That, to me, that has to be a part of it, because I don't think just straight up as a drop back guy, he's dominant enough to where you just count on that. Now, he can do that occasionally, I think, but not all the time. So you use all the weapons. And again, we understand there's always a danger.

0: know that he's going to find his tight ends. He's going to find his checkdowns. But then you throw in the element of, man, immediately get him outside the pocket. Give those offensive linemen a little bit of a break, a little bit of an angle. So you don't have defensive linemen that just pinning their ears back and teeing off on us and getting away from some of those stunts that have given us a lot of problems. You know, the first sack that we gave up yesterday was, again, an inside stunt from a defensive end on the outside looping back inside, and our guards just aren't seeing it and reacting quick enough. And that seems to be our Achilles heel when it comes to pass protection. Well, let's get them out of that. Let's get the defensive play caller out of that role of, hey, we can always just pin our ears back and run an inside stunt, and we're going to get some pressure on a four-man rush, and then we can drop seven guys in coverage, and we can really confuse Kyler Murray. Now, if you get him outside the pocket immediately, you might be twisting away from that. And all of a sudden, now you have a really clean pocket, and now he's got the role of throwing it deep and buying time or just taking off and run.
1: I want you to listen to this Vikings talking point because I very much want your reaction to this particular play. It runs close to about 2 minutes. So bear with us, but I think you'll find it enjoyable.
2: Handoff goes to Aaron Jones on first down, just inside the numbers, gets past the line of scrimmage, lunges into Saints territory to the 49-yard line. Got to be a run of five, second and five, with 10.5 minutes and counting to go in the game. Minnesota leads 20-13.
3: Yeah, and with the way the offense is rolling, the legs of Kyler Murray and Aaron Jones, and just the time of possession that's been so lopsided. It was 2-1 before this drive even started for the Vikings that, you know, we're the only ones, I think, that can stop us right now. And it may take us a while, but 10 minutes left on the clock. This is the long drive that you want.
2: The Vikings have had the ball 32 minutes to 17-15 for the Saints. Murray under center, back to Aaron Jones, right side, more room. Turns it up to the 45, just inside the numbers, and he reaches for the first down. Aaron Jones with a run of 8 yards, stopped by Justin Reed, ninth year from Stanford. He's the two-time Super Bowl champion.
3: Yeah, sneaky little play design as you take Justin Jefferson and motion him in as a fullback, and then you run him away from the play, which is going to pull the backside cutoff or the backside safety. Everybody's going to stop and watch where number 18 is going. So a little bit of a wrinkle in the, you know, in play design, and we've seen that kind of week in and week out.
2: First and 10, Minnesota, 9:20 to go in the game. Kyler Murray's out of the shotgun. He's going to throw left to Jefferson. It's a double pass, Justin threw it to the right, and it nearly was intercepted. It's behind the line of scrimmage, so therefore that thing was live, but it ended up being incomplete. Colby Wooden nearly had an interception of a Justin Jefferson pass. It was a double pass. Jefferson is now 5 of 9 passing during his career. That thing was pear-shaped from the outset, second and 10.
3: Yeah, that was, wow. I mean,
2: no, that's not second and 10 because the ball was live, so it's
3: right,
2: going to be so second and
3: 20. It was a lateral, so it's second and 20. And like I had said earlier, Paul, it's like we're the only ones that are stopping us. And high risk, high reward type of a play. So let's see if we can get it back.
1: You loved that play call, didn't you? You, Lieber, you were on the sidelines clapping and going, God, I love the creativity of that play.
0: No, I did not. No, I didn't. The thing is, I guess I didn't, when I was watching the film back, I didn't look at it in a way of, well, what was the next step? Like, when Justin throws it back,
1: yes.
0: Then what? What was the actual final play going to look like? I don't know, man. As PA and P were breaking that down and setting that play up, they were just talking about time of possession, having momentum, you know, wearing down this defense. You know, it doesn't always have to be sexy. It just do what works.
1: Yeah.
0: And if you're dominating the line of scrimmage that like we were doing in the run game, we'll just keep doing variations of that and keep them off balance. And Kyler was being efficient and we were getting the ball down the field. So, you know, I do think it was too cute. Thankfully they broke up the pass and got back on the fumbled ball. And it didn't really cost us too much. But, yeah, those are the situations and momentum-killing plays that, you know, in a tighter game with a better opponent, we'd look back and say, hey, that was a key factor in this game, whether it was a win or a loss.
1: The FVP battery power player of the game.
0: As I mentioned, just going back to look at some of the film review, I was pleasantly

0: surprised at how well Levi Drake Rodriguez played. And I know that they called his name a couple times, but I just want to give him the adoration I think that he deserves. We talk a lot about Jalen Redmond and Dallas Turner, and Ben Ginkle played a great game, shot out of a cannon from the very first snap. A lot of guys on defense played well, don't get me wrong, but Levi Drake Rodriguez, he plays with such passion and energy, and there's such a great understanding of what is asked of him as a defensive lineman in this scheme. These guys are asked to move across the blockers' faces a lot. You know, they do a great job. He and Redmond do a great job with their twitchiness. He's very strong at the point of attack. He's got really heavy hands. He can take on a double team as well as anybody on our team right now. He'll get hit with a double team, and he just knows how to lean into that with various techniques and keep his body alive and still make a tackle and still be involved in the tackle. So I just love I love his development, and I'm glad that we're going to give him a little bit of shine.
1: The defensive numbers have obviously been outstanding pretty much from start to finish this year. Are you ready to say this is going to be definitely B-Flo's best defense? You need to see him against a few other teams. Where are we? Because everybody, you know, has come up with the analytics that, especially on third down, our third down conversion rate is semi-historic in terms of stopping the opponent on third down. So, and there was discussion, as you might know, before this game, and in fact, Blake Cashman addressed this with us, that one of the things that's different this year is that because there were enough returning people who've been in this defense for a while, they didn't have to start remedial. Like, you know, from the beginning, we're going to bring every, you know, we're going to establish all the stuff, the most basic stuff first in the offseason workouts. It basically, they started at the advanced level almost from the beginning, and that has allowed Flores to sort of add some new wrinkles because they're not starting over. He's got more time to put even more in.
0: Yeah, that's a great position to be in. I mean, we talk about experience all the time, and that's exactly what Cash is talking about, is when you have the same core, whether it's offense or defense, and you have familiarity, that's why you can hit the ground running, and that's why they're playing as fast as they are. And it's funny because I was, I guess to answer your question, I think this is the best version of B-Flo's defense that we've seen since he's been here. Everybody understands their role, just like I was talking with El Presidente and Redmond and all the guys up front. I mean, Gink knows how to engage a guy and drop off in coverage. He understands the passing lanes they're trying to do behind him. So it's even the nuance like that. And you're watching Eric Wilson and Cashman, again, engage an offensive lineman and take the perfect pass drop to take the hot away, whether it's a tight end or a receiver running a little curl route or something against that blitz. I mean, they're just so smart. You know, I was talking to Drew Brees after the game, and I asked him, I said, what would you do to attack this defense? And he honestly didn't have an answer. He's like, I don't know, man. He's like, when you think you have an answer, they do something else. And you can tell that the shell that they build with their coverage, he's like, you can see a line in the defense where you know you're not going to get the ball past them and over the top. So everything's got to be short, but they all play with such good eyes. He's like, their corners and their secondary are tailor-made to play this sort of defense where their quick trigger reaction to break downhill and make tackles, he's like, it just makes you have to work for every single yard knowing that you're going to get blitzed. And so he even was a little like, I don't have a great answer for you. You just have to try to pick them apart.
1: Yeah, that's basically what Gannon said. Almost the exact same words. That's eerie. What do we think of our secondary so far? We talk so much, obviously, about the defensive line and the linebackers. What about our secondary?
0: You know, well, Metellus is kind of his own animal. He's the utility tool. You use him all over the field. I mean, he was like that yesterday. He was making plays everywhere. I think, you know, outside of what the metrics say, I know that James Pierre is having a great year coverage-wise, but I just think that he fits in exactly what we're doing. I mean, you just watch his movements on the field, and he's playing very confidently right now. You know, clearly, you know, you have Murphy with the two interceptions yesterday. I mean, he always just seems to be in the right place at the right time. And some people might say, he threw the ball right to him on the first one. Like, well, yeah, because he understood what was going on. You know, he's finding work. He understands that with that single receiver over there and somebody over the top, you know, there's no other place to go but to take away that underneath route. So his body position put him in a spot where the ball was going to get thrown in that direction. Now, was it a poor throw? Yeah, but he was still going to make a play on the ball regardless. We just have some really, really smart football players. And, you know, B-Flo's talked about that a lot. And when they're evaluating players, whether they're free agents or they're rookies and they're in college, is you have to know ball. You have to know football. And they have their, I'm sure, their own internal system to figure out what is just good football IQ and what is high level football IQ. And right now we got a bunch of high level football IQ guys.
1: $1,047,655. That is what the Vikings are paying Will Reichard in this 4-year rookie contract. That's for each year. Is he the best bargain in Minnesota Vikings history right now?
0: Yeah, he might be. I mean, I guess I've never thought about it from a dollars and cents standpoint, but yeah, I mean, I don't know what Teasley's, I don't know what his philosophy is on giving contracts in season. I guess we'll have to figure that out, but he'd be a guy right now that if they wanted to give him a giant contract and say, hey man, we want to lock you up for a long time. We've seen everything that we need to see out of you. We want you to be here for 10 years. I would be happy if they give him a contract like that.
1: You know, again, there have been some great kickers that have gone south for a period of games, you know, or even maybe a season. But he strikes me as one that he's obviously, well, I shouldn't say obviously. We think he's going to miss a kick at some point, right? But hit another wire or something. But he doesn't strike me as a guy who's likely to go into a prolonged funk where you go, oh, my God, where's his head? What happened? Damn, now I guess maybe there's other kickers that I'm not thinking of that looked as good as he or close, and then they hit a stretch where one went sideways, and before you know it, they were kind of pear-shaped for a bit of time. But to me, that's why I would probably be willing to commit to him, because even if he misses one or two, I don't think he's the guy who's likely to just sort of go someplace else mentally and be lost for an extended period.
0: No, I'm with you on that, and I don't really know what the right answer psychologically is, because, you know, we don't know him at that level, but you got to think just the way he's conducted his business so far that if he misses one, fine. He's going to bounce right back. I don't have any worries. I mean, if there's maybe something that is like completely off the radar and like, let's just say, you know, something personal happens and it's kind of in his head, I guess that's something you have to deal with, but that's every player, So, you know, as of right now, he seems really, really headstrong. Obviously, he's got a super strong and accurate leg. And, you know, that battery between a long snapper and our rookie punter and our holder is working out brilliantly.
1: So what does Lieber do on customarily on bye week as part of the broadcast team? Do you stay? I got too much going on here. To necessarily going anywhere, but do you, like, you know, Cashman was telling us he checks out, he watches very little football, he does try to sort of get away from it. Does Ben Lieber, the broadcaster, get away from it, or does he double down on watching more of other teams in the division now that he doesn't have to worry about, or you don't have to worry about, the Minnesota Vikings this week?
0: Well, I suppose it's not really doubling down. I'm just going to continue to work. So I'll be working the Westwood One game of the Cowboys at Packers on Sunday night.
1: That's football. A nice one. That's nice.
0: So that'll be a fun one. I'll be in the booth doing color for Westwood One for that game. So, you know, I probably won't dive into it too much tonight. I'm just going to give myself a little bit of a break. But starting tomorrow, I'll be putting my game board together and start watching film and start getting storylines together. So, yeah, I mean, it'll be work as usual. I'll drive to Green Bay on Sunday morning and then drive back Monday morning and be good to go for the next Vikings game.
1: No rest for the weary. It's amazing, isn't it, Garzy?
2: It's unbelievable. If you want to hear Ben Lieber, you can hear him right here on The Fan.
1: That's
2: Sunday
1: right.
2: Sunday Night Football.
1: Sunday Night Football. Think about it.
2: Right after the Wild game.
1: That's a nice little matchup, yeah. Packers, I don't know if
0: after what the Packers did yesterday, how bad this Dallas defense is. I'm afraid we might have to be digging into different buckets of topics in the third and fourth quarter of like, well, not much to analyze with this game. It's 49-3. So I guess we'll talk about something else.
1: The Bears' 3rd-and-23 defense was not good. That was one of the long passes. 3rd-and-23, you're not supposed to be able to score on a 50-yard pass reception.
0: No, you're not. I mean, they were brazen with their play calls.
1: And they were.
0: Said, hey, if you've got Bajent or, you know, you got
1: Keenum. Case Keenum.
0: You know, why am I blanking on his name? Case Keenum there. I mean, that's all you need to know. I mean, you can take risks like that when you've got two backup quarterbacks that you don't feel super confident against your defense. You're like, fine, we'll throw it down there. If it gets picked off, that's as good as a punt, and we'll rely on our defense. And these guys don't scare us offensively. So, you know, I don't know if that's going to be the same approach with Dallas, considering that Dak Prescott's pretty good and CeeDee Lamb is pretty good and they have an offense that can go tit for tat. So we'll see what their offensive philosophy is this week.
1: Have fun in Lambeau. Thanks for the time as always. We'll chat next week.
0: All right. Thanks a lot, man.
1: Appreciate you. 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We got a number of Vikings talking points yet to get to. We're wide open the rest of the show, but first,
2: 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Money is the final keyword of the evening. 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

0: frauds on the gadget plays in that it's all result-driven, if we're really honest about it, that if somehow the gadget play, even if it seems to come at a strange time after, you know, several great meat and potatoes plays in a row, and then it goes sour, then we go, what are you talking about? But then if it works, we go, my God, that was creative.
1: Perfect timing.
0: I wonder on that. I mean, because it was obviously easy to second guess. The sound you got was perfect from Peter Bursich, who set it up.
1: Yeah.
0: You know, basically, the only people who can stop us right now is ourselves. And then before you know it, KOC stops himself, stops the team.
1: Yeah.
0: Just stops the team in its tracks. Fortunately, worst case scenario there, who knows? I mean, how that's the kind... The bizarreness to me there is... You're playing a team you are clearly better than.
1: Yes.
0: You're dominating them in every area. The only chance they have is to get like another fumble return for a touchdown, right?
1: Which
0: like
1: they already had. Did.
0: It. Exactly. Yeah. That's the only thing that can get them in the game, and that's where you go, what are you smoking on the sidelines?
1: KOC can't help himself sometimes.
0: No,
1: that's
0: can't.
1: What it is. I also think too, we talked about it last week. Let's let Justin Jefferson do something cool in his hometown. I bet factored into that too.
0: Yeah.
1: Like, but that's like the second level of absurdity.
0: It is, because I just think you at this level of sports and football, you can't think that way. And again, does Justin Jefferson really need that?
1: Sounded like he did.
0: I guess maybe he did.
1: Sideline reporter for Fox said he couldn't wait. By the way, did you see the other trick play that they missed?
0: No.
1: That one was brilliant. It was right after, a turnover? I think it was. It was like a reverse, like Jones got it to Jefferson,
0: yeah,
1: who then pitched it back to Murray, and he had the new TJ Hockenson, Bartholomew, streaking down the right sideline. He was wide open, and he just missed him.
0: Oh.
1: It was just over the head a little bit. That was like the perfect quick change, take a shot opportunity that would have been unbelievable. Murray just overshot him by a little bit. Bursich on the broadcast theorized you run it all week with TJ, then he gets a concussion first play. New guy maybe isn't as fast, and Murray chucked it over his head. But he actually tried two trick plays. Neither one of them worked, but the first one was brilliant. It was just not, because they were fooled. They had it. It was there. They just couldn't execute.
0: By the way, how many of the concussions that the Vikings have suffered already this season, or that have been already suffered in the National Football League, what's the percentage of concussions that wouldn't be considered concussions if you go back even 10 years?
1: It's a great question. Probably a lot.
0: Seifert might be able to answer that question.
1: Yeah.
0: He's scheduled to join us, I'm assuming, tomorrow. Because I you know, and I'm not complaining, but I think we all know that the ante has been upped on this issue under the understandable belief in the importance of player safety. But I got to believe it's a massive increase. And Hockenson, do we know, I assume, in concussion protocol then? He kind of hit his head, right?
1: He came down like right on his face mask, basically. Oh. Yes. And that's why he left. And so
0: that sounds painful.
1: It didn't look good. No, he was down there for a minute.
0: Is this an ode to Aaron Jones?
2: I hope we keep running the football, Paul. I mean, they've kind of got a makeshift defensive front up there right now. If we can wear those guys down, I think our offense can stay on the field for most of this game.
3: Bredesen in motion to the right. Handoff. Jones some room up the middle at about the 27 angles. Right hit at the 25 and stopped at the 23. That's a gain of 6. I got excited because that hole was big there for a second, and I thought 3-3 might be gone. Great eye behind Kyler Murray. Makes the snap, gives it to Aaron Jones. Room up the middle across the 35. Spins at the 30. Gets away from Hussein at the 25. Grinds between the hash marks to the 19. It's a run of 19 for Aaron Jones.
1: Boom.
3: And a first down for the Minnesota Vikings. They are back in the 3M red zone. Game tied at 13. No play action this time. Hand off Aaron Jones. Runs through Hussein at the 2. Time! And Aaron Jones has run the Minnesota Vikings to a 19-13 lead. That was an 8-yard touchdown gallop, and he had to go bulldozing to get into the end zone.
0: Go ahead. Go ahead. Tell me Aaron Jones is finished. How many times did you tell me that early in training
1: time? He's cooked.
0: I mean, it's over. We got to turn the whole thing over to Jordan Mason. And by the way, the timing's good here because now we got the bye, and allegedly he'll be ready. You're not going to force Jones to be what you've had to turn him into, a workhorse. Now, he had his own fumble issues yesterday. That's undeniable.
1: He did. And he left the game briefly with a leg injury.
0: He did.
1: They brought him back.
0: But he came back because he's a warrior, obviously.
1: That's what he is.
0: But he's given them exactly what they need. Would the Vikings be better served with a breakaway scat back? Probably. But I have great respect for guys who just know how to play. And I don't think he would say that he's got the same burst he always did, but he's still got enough of one.
1: Yes, he does.
0: He's a smart runner. He knows how to get, he's got vision. He knows how to get extra yards. He knows how to block, pass block. I mean, he's still a great acquisition. There's no question about that. And we talk about MVPs. I mean, the kicker, it's hard to argue with him at this point, but you could make the argument Jones is definitely high on that list because we're down to so few alternatives once Jordan Mason had the thumb issue.
1: And it matters to me that he's everybody's favorite teammate.
0: Yeah, you're right about that.
1: We joke about the culture shield and the alignment and the vibe in the building, but the way that every single teammate talks about that I do think that's uplifting in a way.
0: It has to be. Yes, I agree.
1: They watch what he's doing, and he got 100 yards yesterday, and obviously the touchdown was just straight bully ball. But what was the only question mark about Aaron Jones, even going back to Green Bay, is how often can you keep him on
0: the field?
1: I remember Sinekin going, I love the guy when he played. He doesn't play enough. So the fact that he actually stayed healthy for most of this run while he was this bell cow in the new era, Kevin O'Connell run the ball first offense. I could have grabbed 7 more good Aaron Jones runs and made that talking point like 3 minutes.
0: I do have a question that I think you are better served to answer than I possibly could. What's the weather like in West Lafayette, Indiana, this time of year? Let's talk a little bit about what I would have talked about if there'd been a Sunday sermons, but there wasn't. Gardsey's Golden Gopher football team, the world was their oyster until they hit West Lafayette, apparently, and the dreaded Purdue Boilermakers. We'll get into some of that. Change the topic to college football when we return.
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4: I just Googled the word buzzkill. Here's the first thing that came up. Buzzkill is a 2026 horror comedy slasher film released on Tubi on September 25, 2026. Premise?
3: Wow.
4: When a masked killer targets a sorority, party girl Nora must get drunk to unlock her tipsy memories and reveal the murderer's identity. Now, there's a plot twist for you. You can't make that up, can you? I just wanted the more general.
3: Yeah, that's very specific.
4: Definition. So I'm going to try buzzkill definition. See what comes up there. A buzzkill is an informal term for any person, object, event, or comment that spoils a fun, exciting, or positive mood. Examples, common examples. Person, a friend who complains about the volume of the music at the party or constantly reminds everyone about work the next morning.
3: Oh,
4: that's
3: yeah.
4: A buzzkill.
3: Debbie Downer.
4: Situation or event, a sudden rainstorm ruining a trip to the beach or a power outage during a gathering. A statement, someone pointing out the high calorie count of a delicious dessert while you are eating it. I bring all this up because, by my own definition, Gophers Purdue defines buzzkill as it pertains to the Golden Gopher football 2026 season. And you were there for it.
3: I was there
4: what
3: for
4: happened?
3: Every second. Buzzkill is an appropriate term. It's a very appropriate term. I said on Gopher Football Sunday yesterday, I don't know if I'm more flummoxed by the offense or the defense. And therein lies the problem. They were both bad. It was just a dreadful performance.
4: Was it from the beginning?
3: Yes, defensively for sure. Offensively, they started slow. But defensively, but here's the thing. I don't know which one I'm more mad at because the Purdue defense had been so bad that I thought the offense would be better for the Gophers. Like, there was no reason why offense shouldn't have been able to keep
4: pick up some of that from the defense. Yeah.
3: Purdue's offense is not bad.
4: Mm-hmm.
3: Purdue,
4: that's what everybody has told me.
3: Purdue has a good quarterback. They have a good running back. They have good wide receivers. They can put points on the board. So the defense gave them no chance to win again early because they couldn't stop them. Now, they did hold them to some field goals, and then I guess it flips back to the offense not being able to keep track. But the fact that I'm kind of going in circles over who I would blame more shows you that they have blame on all of it. It was It was bad. It was terrible. And I didn't see it coming. Defensively, I felt like defensively they bought into their own hype because the last, this is my opinion, because the last 2 weeks they were so good.
4: And they were the story.
3: Tackles for loss, sacks, harassing the quarterbacks. It seemed like every time, I don't know football like Ben Lieber does, for example, and PJ actually confirmed it in the post-game interview with me after, that they were blitzing a lot. They were doing run blitzes. And Femi Ejiboy, the former Gopher running back, now at Purdue, was breaking tackles. But I also think it was like they were running right at where the blitz was coming from. It was like they saw it coming or knew it was coming, or when it did come, they couldn't recover from it. And because Purdue has not run the ball well the last 3 weeks, and it looked remarkably easy for them to run the ball. And it was a dreadful performance.
4: In fairness, very difficult place to win on the road.
3: Well, they have had trouble winning there.
4: Well, no, I know, but I'm being sarcastic about the crowd. I doubt that the crowd was electric.
3: It was pretty
4: decent crowd.
3: It was actually better than you think.
4: Okay.
3: Night game, they were coming off their win. The students were good.
4: Yeah.
3: And
4: they were into it.
3: And now, on the running, there's not a lot going on in West Lafayette.
4: No, there isn't.
3: So on a Saturday night, if you're thinking, hey, let's head over to Ross-Ade and see what's going on, the crowd was actually pretty good.
4: I don't think Mace ever won there. I think it was 0-4 there.
3: You think so?
4: Is that not enough games? Because Mace was here how many years? 10?
3: Yeah, that's probably about right.
4: That might be about right.
3: Back then they played everybody
4: Did he ever beat Joe Tiller?
3: Yes.
4: Oh, he did?
3: He did beat Joe Tiller.
4: Okay.
3: I don't know if he ever won there.
4: I think he was 0-4 there.
3: You've chronicled the Drew
4: Brees
3: games.
4: Was a couple of them.
3: Yeah.
4: I mean, you know. That.
3: Yep.
4: And then, you think he did beat him here?
3: Yeah, I know I was at a game, a double overtime game, I want to say, at the Dome, where Mace beat him. I assume Tiller was still the coach then.
4: So here's the double-edged sword about a bye week. For the Vikings, it looks great.
3: Yes.
4: You go 5-0 in. Let's get healthy. We're feeling good about ourselves. We're starting to pick up some stuff offensively. And let's look forward. The other side of it is you lose a game after two really good victories. And instead of opening the door to even a new exponential level of anticipation during the bye, preparing for Iowa, correct?
3: Yeah. Yeah.
4: That's the buzzkill. Now, there's no law that says you can't recover, but you're back to losing the casuals again just when maybe you're gaining a little bit from them. And then meanwhile, Iowa goes to Washington, where we were feeling pretty good about our victory, and just mocks and toys with the Washington Huskies.
3: I think Jed Fish may have lost the Huskies. I watched a lot of that game on Friday night. I think the Huskies, after losing to the Gophers in USC, they didn't appear too interested in stopping Iowa.
4: Yeah.
3: And that, here's the triple-edged sword to that. Iowa's thinking playoffs right now because they're 5-1. Their schedule,
4: they can survive the one loss.
3: Yes.
4: Even though it was a blowout. Not a blowout, but a dominant win for Iowa State.
3: Yeah, it was pretty dominant for sure. But they're, not only are they sniffing playoffs, their fans are sniffing playoffs. And we know their fans are motivated. And I know not all of them went out to Seattle, but a lot of them did. But it's an easy, you know what I mean?
4: Like, yeah, that's true.
3: You had an opportunity to get territorial a little bit about, okay, we're going to buy the tickets that are still available, or we're going to buy them on SeatGeek, the official marketplace of Gopher Athletics.
4: Yes.
3: But now, I was feeling great about themselves. Although they do have a little bit of a quarterback controversy. People are trying to figure out who they should play.
4: Really?
3: Because their regular starter didn't play against Washington, and this backup came in and played okay. My argument would be Washington, we talked about the Indiana touchdowns against Nebraska. Washington had a couple of touchdowns that you or I could have
4: also thrown.
3: I should say Iowa had a couple. Because of what Washington didn't do defensively. So we'll see how that goes, but yeah, it's a huge opportunity lost, and it was just a tough watch.
4: The only text I got from Mace Saturday was Washington stinks.
3: Yeah,
4: that was the impression that he had. He didn't really say anything. He didn't give me much on the Gophers. He probably didn't watch it. I'm guessing. I don't know.
3: Saturday night, he was probably doing something.
4: Yeah, I doubt that he was.
3: Well, Washington ended up their starting quarterback, the $4 million guy who tried to leave.
4: Right.
3: That completely screwed up Washington because he got hurt, their backup came in, and all of a sudden the vibe just completely lifted, and they started to move the ball. But yeah, speaking of quarterbacks, Drake Lindsey has not played well.
4: That's a fair point.
3: He didn't play. he has not played as well, you know, the first half against Michigan, and then he didn't play great against Purdue either. He was kind of wound up early, missed a couple of guys. They had some drops.
4: Have they figured out a tell on him? Is there a tell?
3: Well, I think just pressure.
4: Yeah.
3: Like everybody.
4: He's not the most mobile guy.
3: No, he's more mobile than he was last year.
4: Yeah.
3: Because he lost a bunch of weight. But
4: right. Yeah.
3: Yeah, this is, again,
4: you now you're back to, you got to steal one you're not supposed to win to sort of right the thing. That's just, again, it's, Purdue's not horrible, as you said, but, and it's there, but you're back to, all right, if you're going to break out, that's the game you got to win. And if you're going to lose it, you can't get dominated again, right?
3: Yeah.
4: You can't even say, well, it was a hell of a game. We didn't think it was going to be, but it went down to like the last three plays. Yeah. It didn't really go down to the last two or three plays.
3: Because if you, at the beginning of the season, I don't remember what I had for record. I'm guessing I had them at 4-2 at this point, which is what they are, but not the way that they got there.
4: Right. Yes.
3: And that's why, because you can say that, and PJ said it too. He's like, look, we're 4-2. And that's all true. However, when you're 4-1 and you've already taken care of Michigan, which I'm guessing most people didn't think you were going to win before the season, and probably Washington, they probably didn't think you were going to win that one. It's just a huge opportunity to jump a few steps and have a match. And it's obviously still going to be a big game in 2 weeks, but it could have felt a lot bigger.
4: Why does Matt Rhule bother me so much?
3: He bothers you?
4: He bothers.
3: Well, you know what? He bothered me at halftime.
4: Yes, about the downplaying his reaction after. Are you talking about on the pass interference where he's complaining about pass interference? Oh, you're saying more generally?
3: The second question.
4: Okay.
3: Because, you know, they're winning, right?
4: I think it was. I want to say it was 10-3. I think it was like a 7-point game at the half. And maybe 10.
3: And the story to everyone is, okay, Nebraska was ready for this.
4: Yes.
3: This is Nebraska jumping
4: their
3: up in
4: QB
3: class.
4: Their QB looked good to me.
3: I like that QB.
4: Yeah.
3: I really like that QB. Now, he threw a bad pick.
4: He did.
3: The first pick wasn't a big deal because
4: that
3: was
4: going to
3: be a punt anyway.
4: Right.
3: Like, that wasn't a big deal.
4: Yeah, that turned out to be a break because, I mean, it got intercepted at the 2, right?
3: The other pick was awful, and it gave Indiana a chance, obviously. But I really like Matt Rhule. Shocker. He sounds to me like PJ, and I like PJ.
4: Right.
3: So when they say stuff like that, resonates with me. But the second question that Jenny Taft asked was basically like, clearly your team was ready to go. You're ready to play here. You know, what do you need to see continue? And Rhule's response was basically like, we're always ready to go. It's a good team over there, but yeah, we have a good team too. Like
4: one of those deals.
3: You know what I mean?
4: Like, yes.
3: And I get it. But it's like, no, you're not always ready to go. There's plenty of games where you haven't been ready to go. And it's okay to say, yeah, we're following what we thought. We're playing well. But just the way he kind of dismissed it, like, well, what do you mean? What do you mean ready to go? We're Nebraska. Yeah. Like, no, you're not. You haven't been. So anyway.
4: Nebraska was up 10-3 at the half. And again, I felt Indiana had been dominated. Much worse than that. So I'm thinking, well, if they can get something going, they're in position to steal it. And even then, in the back of my mind, what was lurking is it's Nebraska. Now, I didn't see defensive secondary breakdowns like they ended up having in the second half.
3: The second
4: to that
3: touchdown
4: degree.
3: Was egregious.
4: But it's unbelievable. Yeah. But I thought, you might be still good enough to, given the score, steal this game in the second half, which is exactly what ended up happening. Now, in fairness to Indiana, their defense did play better as that game went on. They got more pressure on the QB. It was almost, it's a funny thing how it works. Cause I do believe if you're a program where you have started accruing credibility, I do think even if you have some different players, there's this almost this sense of inevitability that, well, they can still win this thing. Cause that's kind of what they do. And Lord knows, no one would have said that about Indiana until Cignetti got there. But I think that's what you start to see is you want to see habits where you go, you're almost not surprised. Now, some of that, again, probably goes back to an assumption that Nebraska is going to build it up and then they're going to lay an egg. The best image I saw from TV on that game was a Husker fan doing the choke thing around his neck.
3: Oh, no.
4: And I think it was a fan. It was definitely in the crowd.
3: Yeah.
4: Maybe it was an Indiana fan. I'm not sure there were that many there. But yeah, it was one of those things. And that's what it felt like. You know, it's like, well, there's the inevitability of winning if you have it going, and there's inevitability of losing that you're going to just do two or three things.
3: Yeah.
4: if you leave the door open long enough, that they're gonna find a way to steal the game, which is exactly what they did. So are we still down to there's one great team in the Big Ten, Ohio State?
3: I think so.
4: UCLA cannot yet be called great despite their jump.
3: Correct, and their starting quarterback might be done for the season.
4: Ooh.
3: He got hurt in the Oregon game.
4: Nico,
3: I'll just say Nico. He has a last name that I have not yet been able
4: Mastered.
3: To pronounce.
4: Yeah.
3: Yeah. So I would probably say yes, that it's Ohio State right now and Jeremiah Smith. But it's so weird that Ohio State shouldn't have lost to Texas.
4: True.
3: Texas just lost to Oklahoma. Oklahoma lost to Michigan, who lost to Minnesota. Like, there's so much, like, NFLization, where there's no transitive property.
4: Right.
3: And that's why, I mean, I wouldn't be surprised if the Gophers beat Iowa and played well, because I think Iowa's good. I don't think it's this unbeatable juggernaut. I think they're good, and they obviously know who they are, and their offense has improved the last few years, and their defense is always going to be, you know, what their defense is.
4: We can go to 57, right?
3: We can.
4: Let's get to, we got another. Is Viking Saints JJ?
3: That's JJ.
4: We shouldn't really ignore the Justin Jefferson part of the equation. I'm sure it's been discussed a lot throughout the day, but I think it's only fair that we get to it. And it doesn't always necessarily have to be about, you know, gimmickry, I think, as we learned once again in New Orleans yesterday.
5: Snap. Safety blitz by the Saints. It's picked up. Murray, plenty of time. End zone. Jefferson!
6: No way!
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4: triple.
5: Touchdown! JJ gets the gritty in New Orleans. And the Minnesota Vikings have taken a 12-7 lead.
4: There it is. Well, it's been, I mean, pretty much replayed that highlight all over the country. Ends up with three people back there. And I think the quote I remember from JJ was basically, well, I almost like I had no choice but to catch it. The only thing I had to do was catch it.
3: Yeah.
4: It was a perfectly thrown ball.
3: He said he wasn't open, too.
4: I kind of agree with Kyler on this. He basically says, when you have a receiver like that, you are going to be willing to take more chances and say, just count on the fact that there's a better than 50-50 chance he's going to get the ball. He's a maestro holding on to the ball in that situation. Not surprising that he got his feet down as well. And to me, during this bye week, an interesting question is, what is going on at wide receiver beyond him? Like, you know, are we worried? We keep bringing in veteran wide receivers who seem to be past their prime, or really not that productive elsewhere, but we're kicking the tires on several of them. And is that a sign that Addison's more hurt than we think? Is that a sign we don't think there's been enough of a meshing there, even though there were a couple of good completions between Murray and Addison earlier? I don't know what to think on where that's headed. I don't think we're setting up a trade to get what's the name of the Chargers quarterback?
3: Justin Herbert.
4: Justin Herbert. I don't think, even though they're now 0-5, correct?
3: Yeah.
4: Oh, and I think they go to Buffalo next.
3: They have a really tough schedule. We looked at it last week.
4: Could they go 0-17? Can you imagine Jim Harbaugh going 0-17?
3: I'd hate to see it.
4: Oh,
3: it'd be a real shame.
4: How did he take this last one?
3: I didn't see anything. Probably not great.
4: I wonder what his post games are like.
3: Well, and the old Dolphins coach, you know, is their OC, guy.
4: Yeah.
3: The bloom is kind of off his rose.
4: Yes, it is.
3: Which makes me sad, because I liked that guy.
4: I did, too. He's quirky, and he was supposedly a really good good play caller. So I don't know. I mean, who knows what the problem is there, but that's got to be one of the more interesting stories, given, as we've said over the last couple of years, how much of a prototype that QB is supposed to be. It's amazing how bad it's going right now.
3: You want the Chargers schedule here?
4: Yeah. Buffalo's next, right?
3: No, at the Chiefs.
4: Oh, I'm sorry, Chiefs. Okay.
3: Yeah, they've already lost to the Bills.
4: That's right.
3: They lost him a couple weeks ago. At the Rams. Texans at home. At the Ravens.
4: Man.
3: So, I mean, those are those three specifically, but certainly the next two. I mean, they could be 0-7.
4: Yeah, those are
3: easily.
4: Those are rather serious. Doofus factor. We may get into some of this tomorrow in more depth, but quickly, for ranking doofus factor off of all the games yesterday, top of the chart has to be Washington setting up for a game-winning field goal against the Giants, correct? And the QB, Daniels, just basically, I don't know. The coach is trying to take the blame. That's what coaches tend to do.
3: Yep.
4: But to me, It strains credulity to me that before that play, all the necessary words had not been spoken.
3: Right.
4: On what? Well, here's the situation we're in. Right. It's got to be basically a, you know, get rid of the ball or get out of bounds. I mean, you cannot go down in bounds in that situation. How that's even possible? You saw even Magic got in on it.
3: I saw him tweet. Yeah, I don't remember it.
4: It was basically, I can't believe that we lost that game. Now, again, there's no guarantee the field goal is going to be made, but the idea that you don't even get a chance to try it. I mean, there was either a lack of awareness by the QB or an odd casualness from the QB in that situation. It's just, it literally, I mean, there's a lot of people saying it's fireable. You're not going to fire the QB, obviously. You might fire the head coach. And wasn't he the same coach who presided over the Tom Brady Super Bowl comeback?
3: Dan Quinn.
4: Yeah, Dan Quinn.
3: Yep, old
4: Falcons.
3: Who
4: I've always liked.
3: Me too.
4: But
3: backwards hat, whole deal.
4: You saw what he did, right? When
3: he threw everything.
4: Just threw everything. Yeah, his hat, the headset. I think he started taking his pants off. I mean, just throwing that down. Everything
3: was a tough loss.
4: That's just,
3: it's a big rival.
4: You can't lose that, or you can't tie it. I guess we should say. Yeah, yeah. There's just,
3: well, and they let it went from 50 to like 18. They milked like the whole.
4: Yes.
3: Like they gave themselves very little. Like
4: yes.
3: The whole. I get it. The play is one thing, but even the buildup before that was just slow,
4: brutal. And number two doofus factor for me, probably as many have pointed out, was the end of the game in London, where
3: the return.
4: Eagles get a game leading field goal with 8 seconds to go, and their decision is to kick in play rather than, you know, let them start at the 35. Now again, they only need three.
3: Yeah.
4: But they also have no timeouts.
3: And there was 8 seconds.
4: Eight left. Seconds to go.
3: Yeah.
4: Now, somebody tried to tell me there was another reason why the Eagles did what they did that might have been defensible. I haven't heard it. But then, you know, the upshot is you get a return in field goal range, and it's the proverbial 1 second left. There's always 1 second left, no matter what it says on the clock. And I think that was the right call. And then their kicker hits a 57-yarder with room to spare.
3: Yeah, he drilled
4: just it. Just drilled it on a high snap, got it down perfectly. And the Jags, who didn't deserve it, didn't the Jags have a pair of first and goals and came away with no points from either of them? I believe that happened at the end of the first half, and it happened in the second half. It's almost, it was one of those deals where the coach gets stubborn about, well, we came out with 0 points first half, so I'm going to compensate. I ain't going to go for the three now. I'm going to get the seven. And he didn't on that occasion either. And yet somehow they were rewarded. They still find a way to win that. I think they're 4-1 now. I think Jacksonville's got a record of 4-1.
3: And Lawrence is good.
4: You know, yes, he is.
3: Young quarterbacks.
4: Yeah, he's playing better.
3: Way.
4: Yeah.
3: He's

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17: Flim Flam. Hamstrings are tricky, offense still sticky, get the play in more quickly, delay of game in five. That's Flim Flam. Also, our guy Clayton, he found the stats on Drew Brees against Glenn Mason.
15: Yeah.
17: And the Golden Gophers. Three games.
15: Mm-hmm.
17: 1998, 1999, and 2000. 127 passes attempted. 92 completed.
15: That's pretty good.
17: 72.4%.
15: Thank you for doing it. I was grabbing my calculator.
17: For 1,000 passes.

0: 114 yards, 10 touchdowns, and zero picks. I think that's mastery.
1: Yes.
0: I think that's domination.
1: Domination would be the word.
0: 10 touchdowns, zero picks, 1,214 yards. So in three games, I can even do that math. That's basically 400 plus a game. I was at the one, I think I was at his masterpiece in West Lafayette. Talk about Breeze's masterpiece. Yep. That was, that was the game where I think they scored on all but one drive. I don't think they ever, I'm not even sure they ever, they being Purdue, ever punted. Now, again, in fairness to Mace, I mean, a great player, great, you know, college, great pro quarterback.
1: Was just inducted into the Hall of Fame.
0: Yeah, so yeah. You got to factor that into the mix. But it was silly how easily he dominated us. And he threw a lot, right?
1: And this is the late
0: 127 90s. Attempts, so that's, again, that's over 40 a game. If it's three games,
1: it
0: right?
1: is, yep. Joe Tiller knew who he had. He knew what he had in Drew Brees.
0: Joe Tiller was an interesting guy, was he not, in his own way? Is he still alive?
1: I don't believe so. No, I don't believe he is. They named the tunnel after him.
0: Did they?
1: At Ross-Ade, yeah. He took him to the Rose Bowl, their last Rose Bowl, with Drew Brees. It's one of my favorite pictures, actually, that, and you know me, I don't like Drew Brees anymore because of the Saints angle.
0: Was that his fault?
1: He's complicit.
0: I think it was?
1: He's like the governor candidate that we're hearing about in Wisconsin. He's an accomplice.
0: You love
1: he's
0: that.
1: He's an accomplice.
0: You love those.
1: That guy's getting beaten up. I don't know much about him, but he's getting beaten up in our ads.
0: First start Brees made in the Big Ten was as a sophomore versus the Gophers, October 3, 1998. That's the game I must have been at. 56-21. Was that the one I was at?
1: Could have been.
0: Because at halftime, Brees was 21 for 25 for 368 yards and four touchdowns at the half.
1: That's crazy.
0: Two more touchdown passes in the first 5.5 minutes of the second half. Yeah. 31 for 36 for the game. 522 yards, six touchdowns. That was the game. I was definitely at that ball game.
1: I think we've pulled up your column from that.
0: Yeah, we might have. There might have been some negativity on that. I'm not sure, but there might have been. It's possible there was a little bit of snark. Although I've said before, I lamented I blew the best angle. The best sarcasm angle. That's always going to haunt me.
1: Really?
0: Yeah, there's not much. Well, because I think there literally was one stop.
1: So you wanted to play it up?
0: The bit was, you know, they planted their feet.
1: Yeah.
0: And I was literally driving back to Chicago, or back probably to my dad's, or maybe I was going to a game. I don't know what I was doing, but I'm on my way back on the Indiana toll, the Indiana tollway, headed to Chicago, and I'm cursing myself because I know it's too late. I can't get to one of the, what do they call the gas stations on the right on the not on the highway,
1: truck stop,
0: truck stop, whatever. I can't, try to rewrite the whole thing in the car on the computer screen. I'm going, I'm never going to have this chance again.
1: This is
0: another one of those you look back on and say, I have two. There's that one. And when Moss called in with Tice on Mike Tice live show right here on the Fan.
1: Oh, yeah. You can't handle the truth.
0: And he says, basically, he's arguing with me and he says, I speak the truth. And it was hanging there for me. You can't handle the truth, and I didn't do it. I never had another shot at that. Either one of those.
1: Now, did you ever use the one stand, the one stop later?
0: I have used it. If I hadn't used it before, I used it after for sure.
1: Yeah,
0: because but it never felt the same. Because that's the ultimate. You just read you those stats. I mean, it's 522 yards. In two quarters in like 5 minutes.
1: Yeah, that is a big miss. I can see why it still haunts you.
0: He could have gone for 1,000 yards.
1: Yeah.
0: I mean, that's just whatever.
1: So I texted with Abbott, as you know, because we're trying to figure out our out time.
0: Yeah, we're going to 6:30.
1: No, we're going to be out in about 3 minutes.
0: Oh, okay. You're switching around on us.
1: A little bit, yeah.
0: Some stuff got found?
1: No, but we just had to make some adjustments.
0: Well, we do want to thank Blake Cashman, who joined us at 3:30 today, as he does every week, and Ben Lieber, his regular time today, 4:50. Plenty of Vikings talking points. I don't think we left any on the table, did we? I think we ran them all.
1: Did I forget one?
0: I think we were pretty good in that area. Tomorrow is Tuesday. The assumption tomorrow... by the way, once again, I want to thank Federated Insurance for sponsoring our talking points.
1: Left the turnovers on the table. That's the only
0: one. Oh, that's true. We left the turnovers, so we might get to that tomorrow.
1: We could.
0: Kevin Seifert is scheduled for tomorrow. Luigi, I'm assuming?
1: Yes.
0: Is scheduled for tomorrow. And did you guys talk about the... you're on like 9 podcasts now. Because I hadn't even seen it till earlier today, sent by my daughter. The behind-the-back baseline pass that everybody's talking about from
1: Nikola Jokic?
0: Yeah.
1: Yes.
0: Did you see the quote from Jokic?
1: I don't think I did.
0: Something to the effect of, well, it was my best pass, and if I made the pass, it must be a really good one, or something like that. For once, he was not self-deprecating, but he wasn't wrong. He wasn't wrong to say it. He does look like he's in the best shape. He looks like Luka.
1: Yeah,
0: size wise,
1: Luka keeps slimming down too.
0: It's unbelievable.
1: Yep.
0: I don't know. Denver's interesting because they didn't keep Peyton Watson, right? But they added, who's the scorer? They added.
1: DeRozan.
0: Good, yeah, good call there. Who I think will help them. Although I think defensively, I'm not sure they're going to be very good. But Jokic himself is, like I said, preseason basketball is almost worth watching with him. Did you see the quotes he had, too, about how the best NBA players should spend some time in the EuroLeague? Because in the EuroLeague, that's where they really... If you lose like 4 or 5 in a row, they really, really take it like hard. Almost like he was seemed to be hinting that people don't take loss hard enough here.
1: I think that's true.
0: I think there might be some truth
1: to that. There's no coincidence that the top 5 players in the NBA right now are not from the United States.
0: No question about that.
1: That to me can't be a coincidence.
0: It's too many. There's too many of them, 100% right. So a good lineup for tomorrow. Lots of good stuff throughout the week. It's bye week, but that doesn't mean we go away from covering the National Football League and your favorite team, the Minnesota Vikings, that's for sure. Minnesota Wild Hockey is next, correct?
1: Vikings Rewind first.
0: Then Minnesota Wild Hockey.
1: Pre-game show at 6:45.
0: And don't forget, if you want Monday Night Football, that'll be on the Plus. Is that correct?
1: You got it.
0: We'll talk to you tomorrow at 3.
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1: That's me, 5-0. That's your Minnesota Vikings after perhaps their most impressive win of the season, beating the Saints 23-13. Not necessarily because of the opponent. The Saints were not cheeks, as me and Saucy would say, but they're not great either. But because of the continued evolution of Kyler Murray and this offense, I mean, Kyler was surgical out there yesterday. I almost asked him for a facelift. He was so surgical. Justin Jefferson was back in the mix. He got to gritty in the Crescent City where he's from. And Aaron Jones was just an absolute warrior. I mean, we could keep going. There were plenty of guys on offense that made big time plays, but I'm getting a little ahead of myself. I'm so hype about this win that I'm moving in 2x speed right now. So let me rewind, back up, and start at the beginning. And the beginning of every conversation about the Vikings usually either starts with the defense or Will Reichard. Yesterday afternoon, the beginning of the game got going with an extended Vikings drive, 9 plays, 51 yards. And of course, it was capped off Big Willie style.
22: Andrew DePaula snaps it to Brett Forson. The rookie's back punting, snap spot. Reichard's kick is up, and Reichard's kick is good. He has made 32 consecutive field goals. That is the second longest streak now in the history of Minnesota Vikings football, trailing only Gary Anderson.
1: Tyler Shuck and this low-key prolific Saints offense get the ball for the first time, but it was short-lived. So short, you could have put that bang on your Instagram story. 3 and out, and it's back to Kyler Murray and the Vikings offense, which looked to be well on their way to some more points. 11 plays, including a couple of passes to Justin Jefferson and a healthy dose of Aaron Jones. But unfortunately, as good as he was yesterday, Jones put the ball on the ground.
22: It's third and one, and Murray's out of the shotgun. He's going to gun run Aaron Jones up the middle between the hash marks.
0: Oh, no.
22: Oh, the ball came out. He had a first down, and the ball came out. Chase Young is heading the wrong way, as Vikings fans would go. Chase Young taken down at the 35. So Aaron Jones.
2: The ruling on the field is a fumble recovered by the defense.
22: Oh, geez.
3: The Vikings have been pretty dang good about not turning the ball over so far this season, but the rare fumble gave the Saints another crack at it on offense. And between Shuck and the ground game, New Orleans was able to finish off a 7-minute drive in the end zone.
22: Juwan Johnson in motion. Handoff. Kendre Miller up the middle into the end zone. Touchdown, New Orleans Saints. This is the first time the Minnesota Vikings have trailed since week one against Green Bay. It is 6-3 New Orleans.
3: It's a rare sight. You're more likely to get struck by lightning while winning the lottery than seeing an opposing offense score a TD on the Vikings. Okay, maybe not that unlikely, but it's rare and it happened, and the Saints took a 7-3 lead. Wasn't a whole lot going on in the second quarter after that, just a whole lot of punting. So let's fast forward. A little under 2 minutes to go. The Vikings offense has a chance to put some points on the board before the end of the half, and Kyler and Justin Jefferson did some damage, connecting on several plays to help the Vikings get down the field quickly and get in range for Will the Thrill.
22: 54-yard field goal try, left hash, Will Reichert. He's made 32 in a row, and he's 13 of 13 this year. Snap spot. It's put down by Forson. Right-footed Reichert. Kick is up, and it is good.
0: Wow.
22: Will Reichert, 14 of 14 this year. 4 of 4 from 50 and beyond, and he's made 33 consecutive field goals. Thank heavens he made the trip.
3: Vikings end the half with some momentum, and Jake Golday kept it going to start the third quarter because the Saints received the kick, but Jake said, nah, that ain't gonna work for me, brother.
22: Boom! Will Riker's kick to begin the second half goes to Jaden Price, and he dropped it. Jaden Price dropped it, and the second half begins with a Minnesota Vikings. Come on, Mr. Hussey.
0: Golday's
22: jumping. Tank! Yes!
0: Yeah!
22: They took the ball from the New Orleans Saints on the opening kickoff of the second half.
3: Vikings get a short field thanks to the fumble and took advantage of it because a handful of plays later, Justin Jefferson made it look easy in the big easy.
22: Snap. Safety blitz by the Saints. It's picked up. Murray, plenty of time. End zone. Jefferson!
0: No way!
22: Into double coverage and touchdown! JJ gets the gritty in New Orleans. And the Minnesota Vikings have taken a 12-7 lead.
3: I've watched that highlight about 5,000 times now. Just an unbelievable catch and a pinpoint pass. It feels like it had been forever, but the Vikings finally make their way back to the end zone to make it 13-7. Saints get the ball back, but I'm not sure they really wanted it because that B-flow defense had them seeing stars all afternoon. So Tyler Shuck said, you know what, Vikings? I don't even want the ball. Y'all can have it back.
22: Shuck back to pass, eludes the pressure. He's yet to be sacked. Runs out to the right. Another flag comes in. And somehow the ball came out from Shuck, and the Vikings have recovered it at about the 40-yard line.
23: He threw it right to Byron Murphy.
22: He did?
23: He just rolled out and threw it right to Byron Murphy. It's exactly what you've been talking about all day, Paul, with Shuck. He's going to throw us an interception, and he did. He just rolled out.
22: What?
23: I mean, this is the easiest interception that Byron Murphy has ever had.
3: Byron Murphy Jr. makes a big play, and the Vikings now have a chance to increase their lead. Another stellar long drive, which was the Vikings' MO all afternoon. They dominated time of possession. They nearly doubled up the Saints in TOP, but TOP doesn't really matter if you can't hang on to the ball.
22: Aaron Jones to the left of Kyler Murray out of the shotgun. They're going to throw hot left on the screen to Miles Price. Caught it at the 20. Outside the numbers to the 15.
23: Are you serious?
22: Oh, no. It's Sanker who streaks down the field to the 10-5. Unofficially a touchdown for the New Orleans Saints. That is Jonas Sanker. Jonas Sanker, second year from Virginia, with his first National Football League touchdown. And now we're tied at 13.
3: Two red zone turnovers for the Vikings on the day, but the Vikings did catch a break on the extra point as the Saints kicker whiffed on it, so the score remained 13-13. Vikes get the ball back and start the drive off with back-to-back big-time plays. First, a deep pass to Jayshon Jones, followed by a 19-yard run from Aaron Jones. Speaking of Aaron Jones, a few plays later, you would have thought he was playing Grand Theft Auto the way he was running dudes over on his way to score.
22: Game tied at 13. No play action this time. Oh. End off Aaron Jones. Runs through a stain at the 2. To the end zone! Touchdown! He's showtime! And Aaron Jones has run the Minnesota Vikings to a 19-13 lead. That was an 8-yard touchdown gallop, and he had to go bulldozing to get into the end zone.
3: The Saints couldn't get anything going on their next offensive outing, so the Vikings offense put together another extended drive, setting up Will Reichert for his third of the day.
22: Will is 4 of 4 from 50-plus this year, and he's hit 33 consecutive field goals. There's the snap, put down by Forsen. Reichert with a tunnel leg, and it's good! This guy is unstoppable! And Will Reichert has kicked the Minnesota Vikings to a 23-13 lead.
3: Vikes take a 2-score lead. The Saints try and respond, but get stopped on fourth down.
22: On fourth and 7, Metellus shows blitz, and here he comes. Chuck, Metellus got through. Chuck throws to the right. Juwan Johnson caught it, the 40, and the lanky tight end dived for the first down. I think he missed it. Yeah. He did. The Vikings have turned over the New Orleans Saints on downs.
3: After a quick 3-and-out from the Vikings, the Saints get one last chance to try and make something happen with a few minutes to go in the game. But I don't know if y'all have ever heard of Murphy's Law. It states that anything that can go wrong will go wrong, and that's exactly how opposing QBs feel when they try Byron Murphy Jr.
22: Chuck with a fade left into single coverage. He threw it right to Byron Murphy Jr. again. Yes, sir. Two interceptions for Byron Murphy Jr. 3 on the season. Well done, Byron Murphy Jr.
3: A big-time Aaron Jones rush helped the Purple bleed out the clock, and your Minnesota Vikings march all over those stankin' Saints to improve to 5-0. It's like Mardi Gras up here in Minnesota as we celebrate an undefeated Viking squad. While we're on the subject of celebrations, let's see what KOC had to say in a victorious Vikings locker room after the game.
0: Hey, let me be the first one to congratulate you guys. Five up, five down, 5-0 football team. There's so much that went into this game. There's so much that went into this game. Guys stepping in game. All right, getting, guys making it all the way up until the game. Jets doing everything he could to make it. He plays in the football game. Let me just read off some things about this football game to you. We did win the turnover battle 3-2. We had 364 yards of offense. They had 142. We held the football for 40 minutes. Right? 40 minutes. There's stat after stat after stat. But I got some game balls, and there's some guys that this organization leaned on today that were just phenomenal. I want to start out with this guy. All right? He's been through some adversity early on here, but you know what? This guy just keeps working. He just keeps committing to being the quarterback of the Minnesota Vikings. 24-30 for 230. He ran for 54 yards. This is what it looks like. You're just getting started. I already mentioned him. It would have been real easy. All right, to just say bye week. You know what? I'm going to come back and rock and roll in a couple weeks. Justin Jefferson, man, you got to get one. 25 rushes, 113 yards. And for the last 4 weeks, all right, he's been stepping in and carrying the burden. All right, for that running back room, still leading the team, doing whatever he's got to do to get right for Sunday, and then shows up and does it again. Oh, Aaron, I got good news for you. Your running mate's on his way back. Yes, close by. Yeah. But this one's for you right here.
6: Hey, I just want to say thank you to all y'all on that sideline. When it didn't go right, y'all was there to pick me up, and that's what brothers do, so thank y'all, boys. Yes,
0: sir. I'm sure there's going to be about 15 or 16 of these for some of you guys on defense, but when you do get a two-piece, you get a game ball. Come on, man. All right. Hey, and speaking of which, I thought it was an unbelievable play in the football game. All right, situational masters looks a lot of different ways. All about the ball. Sometimes when you give it up a couple times, you got to go find one. How about these two guys, man? Jake Golden and Jayshon Jones.
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29: Actor Keegan Allen updating fans on his recovery after he was attacked in West Hollywood. His latest social media post captioning healing will update more soon. He also thanked the medical team that treated him, law enforcement, and everyone who reached out. Allen, who stars in Pretty Little Liars, posting a video of his bloodied face and neck last week. He says two armed men assaulted him and stole his Rolex watch. Singer Somber opening up about the emotional toll of his rapid rise to fame. The 21-year-old telling Elle he rarely goes out in public anymore because of interactions with fans that trigger anxiety attacks. The Back to Friends singer also revealing he recently struggled with what he described as a deep depression and some of the darkest thoughts of his life. He did note, though, he remains committed to his career and understands that attention comes with being in the spotlight. Nicolas Cage had some things to say about Amazon after the company allegedly asked him to sign an AI waiver during a panel at New York's Comic-Con. Cage said Amazon is a very AI-friendly company, but he's not an AI-friendly actor and didn't sign the waiver to let him use AI on Spider-Noir. Amazon canceled Spider-Noir after one season last month.
30: He's choosing Texas, I can tell.
29: Country music star Ella Langley canceling her Dandelion Tour sold-out concert in Tulsa, Oklahoma over security concerns. Police there say a bomb threat was made and they looked at it seriously. Langley posting on Instagram apologizing, saying she knows how much the concert meant to fans. That's entertainment. I'm Jennifer Polsoni.
31: We are spending the bye week looking for that first loss. Still can't find it. The Vikings return Sunday, October 25th when they host the Colts here on KFAN.
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3: Welcome back to Vikings Rewind, taking a look back at the Vikings' 23-13 win over the Saints down in New Orleans. You've heard enough from me, so let's hear from the star of the show, Justin Jefferson, who had a big day in his beloved state of Louisiana. He caught up with PA after the game.
9: Hey, you got your gritty in New Orleans. I mean, on the side of the field where your family was, you win the game. Welcome back, man. Welcome back.
10: Appreciate it, man. It definitely was special. Having all of my friends and family there, getting in the end zone and getting this dub was big time for us. During the week, just trying to get my ankle back right and get it to feel good enough to go out there and still perform. So definitely kudos to the training staff and all of the people that worked with me just to get me back out there. It felt great, but it feels even better getting that dub.
9: Yeah, no doubt. 5-0 into the bye, and you threw the ball. I love when you pass. The double pass, 50 Colby Wooden for them. I'm surprised he didn't catch it. It was like, holy cow, it's right to me. But when you get a chance to pass, generally good things happen.
10: Yeah, for sure. I didn't see him, kind of seep back into collar. Good thing he did drop. He had all that tape on his hand.
9: A defensive tackle jumped a route.
10: Exactly. But I'm glad he dropped it, so we continue to drive. But, anytime there's a chance to throw that ball, I want to throw that ball, for sure.
9: Okay, lastly, because I know you're in a hurry, the Vikings win by 10. Your quarterback, Kyler Murray, at the end of the Dolphins game, final two drives, he went 13-14 for 122. Okay, we got no touchdowns that game, but Will Riker's the best kicker in the game. He took another positive step today, and that confidence with the running on the 18-yard run, he's so gifted with the running, but the throwing, man, he's hitting everybody all over the place.
10: 100%, and that's something that, people kind of got to take a credit for. Just him being able to move with his legs and extending the play, being able to look downfield and still throwing it downfield on the scramble. So all of those things is something the defense got to, take accountability of. But, it was just great. You can tell he's getting more comfortable, more confident into going out there and performing. But this is what we expect from him. This is something that we've been seeing, ever since he was with us. We just got to put it out there on tape and on Sundays. Those, two drives that we had turnovers on right there in the red zone to score again. So we just got to, continue to get better, continue to execute out plays, and continue to win. That's the main
9: penalties at a rough time. Some turnovers, like Aaron Jones beat himself up a little bit for dropping inside the 10. Well, think about that, man. You know this better than anybody. The mark of a really good team is one that wins when it doesn't play at its best.
10: 100%. And that's something that we kind of been facing my whole entire career. Just adversity coming throughout the game and us understanding that adversity is going to hit. Not every game is going to be a perfect game to where we're just blowing everybody out the water. So some things are not going to go right during the game. You just got to understand it's the next play, not really dwelling on the past, but, thinking about the next play and the next opportunity that you have. So it was a great scene when the defense played phenomenal like they always do. But offense really stepped it up today, and that was the big thing.
9: I enjoy your downtime, and it was great to have you back, man. Congratulations. God bless you and your family.
10: Yes, sir. Much love, Doc.
3: 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I'm also going to listen anytime KOC is talking. Let's hear what the head coach had to say when he spoke to the media earlier today.
11: Just wanted to start out today and just big shout-out to, once again, our fans. I talk to our team a lot about when we go on the road, the goal is always to feel the energy of Vikings fans that make the trip, that show up in great, great numbers like they do. And we felt it again yesterday, the Skol chant in the fourth quarter, and just kind of the energy that our fans brought to what is a really tough road environment that I thought our football team handled pretty well for the most part. It's great to be 5-0. We've had five opportunities and we found a way to win five of them. I thought there was really good examples of all three phases having a huge impact on the game yesterday. Won the turnover battle. I believe we lead the NFL right now and at plus six in the turnover margin. A lot of things that we've really talked a lot about since this team started to be, you know, started building itself at the beginning of training camp, that has, you know, really stood out to me, as well as, you know, the continued evolution and growth and improvement of our offense. It's starting to show up, not only in the stat column but also on the tape. We've had to work through some kind of moving parts. Did want to highlight, you know, both Ryan Vandermark and Joe Huber stepping in against a good front and doing a lot of things to help us win the football game yesterday, as well as, you know, some of our younger receivers like Ty Felton, Miles Price, and even Jayshon Jones making a huge catch there from Kyler. So all in all, we'll hopefully get healthy over this week, do a lot of work internally here on areas that we can improve, and we can continue to chase just being an ascending football team every single week, knowing how long this season is, knowing the type of challenges out in front of us, and really look forward to getting our players back next week, but a well-deserved break for those guys. Just the only real injury update I have for you guys is TJ Hockenson. He is in the protocol, and he's feeling pretty good today. We'll be able to monitor him throughout the week and then give you guys an update on where he's at going into the practice participation next week.
1: Thanks, Coach. We'll go to Don for the first question.
2: Kevin, I know a lot of coaches don't like to have a bye this early, but considering all of the injuries that you have had earlier, do you feel that this hits at a perfect time for your team with Christian Darrisaw coming out of protocol and obviously Jets getting an extra week, Jordan, et cetera?
11: Yeah, I think, every year when the schedule comes out, you know, you can have all the, you know, you can have a quick glance and a rapid reaction to it of where the bye is, where your Thursday game is, you know, where the Mexico City game falls, and, you know, home games, road games, all those things. But when you're in it, Don, you know, it just kind of is the next week. And in fact, it is a good time from a standpoint of getting healthy. I would say that we're have a lot of positive outlooks on some of those players that you mentioned, but at the same time, we've gotten into a nice little rhythm, and I'm feeling a great sense of preparation out of our team, and then ultimately, you know, doing some things from a football philosophy standpoint that we really wanted to, you know, focus on for this year's team. And we've got to be able to, you know, take a step back, rest, recharge. It's good for the mind, body, and soul, but then come back here ready to work and get ready to get another home game at U.S. Bank Stadium against a good football team. So the NFL season is long. Whenever your bye comes, you got to try to maximize it. And in this case, specifically on offense, it will be very beneficial for us, I do believe.
1: We'll go to Kevin, then Dane.
12: Yeah, Kevin, I'm wondering, once Jordan gets back, I assume after the bye, like how you'll look at that third receiver spot. Mixed a few guys in here yesterday, and some of the other games, and you obviously have Juwan there too, and now Odell. And so curious if you view that as a competitive situation, if it'll still kind of remain the way it's gone, or how you'll kind of look at that.
11: Well, I think the one thing that jumps out right now is we've got some versatility in the depth of that room. Loved bringing in Odell, you know, felt his energy even yesterday, you know, in the locker room on the sideline. He got off to a fast start last week with us on the practice field. I think I've been really, really encouraged by Ty Felton, Miles Price, Jayshon Jones. And then what I would say about Juwan is Juwan has done so many things that maybe don't show up in the stat sheet that's impacted us really being able to be a little bit more effective running the football, even though we've dealt with some injuries at the running back position, tight end position, and O-line position. Juwan's played a big role in that. I do believe his opportunities will come.
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19: This past week, the Wild spent some time out east, and while the trip started poorly, it ended with maybe the best game of the season.
20: Road trip started with a collapse lead and overtime loss. A slow start in Tampa, regulation loss, but it wraps up in resounding fashion here tonight, spoiling the Panthers' home opener. The Wild, early and often in this one, win it 4-1.
22: I think just our compete. I think up and down the lineup, we're hard on pucks. Second, third, battles to keep pucks alive and create, and a lot of our chances and, offensive zone time came from those puck battles.
19: Matt Boldy's first of the year came in the win in Florida as the Wild have points in four of the five games this season. Tonight, it's back to St. Paul for just the second home game of the young year as they host the Vegas Golden Knights.
23: Hey, Wild fans, this is Mike McCarron. 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I'm talking to Kevin Faulness after the break. 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
34: Guys blocking shots and working hard there because it's not easy to play in PK and it's just It's just how it's this war, but you just
2: cheer
34: for the boys. Yeah, guys did a great job.
19: Kirill Kaprizov, a hat trick in the victory on Saturday, but also a fan of the Wild's penalty kill. Thus far, only given up one power play goal in five games. One of the things that's sparkling in the early season. Kevin Faulness from the Al Shaver Press Box, and welcome home as the Wild get ready to host the Vegas Golden Knights. Speaking of the penalty kill, earlier today got a chance to check in with a big body who's got a big role on the PK.
5: Mike McCarron, center. From Grosse Pointe, Michigan.
20: Swinging shots by both sides. McCarron, an uppercut. Overhand by Amama. Big right by McCarron. Looked like he stunned Amama there.
7: You guys finished up that three-game road trip. It had good, it had bad, but it finished on a high note. In my mind, the 4-1 win in Florida, best game of the year. What did you see from your side?
5: Yeah, I mean, I thought we were pretty dominant. We were moving our feet in the offensive zone. We didn't give them too much in our defensive zone. I thought we were really good defensively, and we broke pucks out well. And that's a really good team, and maybe sometimes a little bit of a fear factor comes in when you're playing a really good team. You want to have your best, and we definitely did.
7: I mean, that could be said then for tonight, too. You finally get back on home ice. You're going up against a Vegas team that's always right there at the top of things, right in a four-game win streak. What's the key to success then when you get back on home ice against a Golden Knights team that's similar to Florida, very tough?
5: Yeah, I think it's just we're excited to be home and be in front of our crowd. And like you said, it's a rare time early in the season that we're playing at home. It's you always want to protect home ice and play really hard. And I think in the past, the Wild have had some success against the Knights just by great forechecking, and like I just said before, we were moving our feet in the ozone against Florida, where I think we were a little stagnant in Buffalo and Tampa. And if we can continue to do that, it puts a lot of pressure on teams, and then by the third period they wear down and they don't have much left. So if we can continue to do that, pound their D, bring a physical aspect to our game tonight, I like our chances.
7: Last thing I want to ask you about the special teams. It's something we don't like to talk about when it's going well, but I got to ask you. I mean, that was a focal point coming into this season through the offseason, training camp, all that good stuff, and you're a big part of the penalty kill, which has been phenomenal through five games. What's changed? Dumb it down for me. What's the mindset that has made the penalty kill so rock solid in this early season?
5: Well, I think we dumbed it down ourselves. I think there was too many reads that we had to do in the past where if a guy goes here, you got to do this, but if he goes there, you have to do this, where there's too much black. It's not so much black and white. Now there's just black and white. This is your job. This is what you got to do. There's obviously still reads. We're playing hockey. We're down a man, but just our rotations are a lot smoother, a lot simpler. Sometimes it's all it takes is a little bit of a change of systems. We knew we had the personnel. It's just sometimes systems, wear out in this league. It's a copycat league, and we're going and using a similar kill to Carolina and Florida. We won cups, and I think we're bought in. We know what to do. It's simpler, and we're buying in, and we're doing great so far.
7: Well, fun to watch. Keep it going. Good luck tonight against the Knights.
5: Yeah, thank you, guys. Appreciate it.
19: Mike McCarron, he and the Wild are 1-0 at home and are 3-1-1 on the season, taking on a Vegas Golden Knights team that's been riding high early on with a four-game win streak, but the Wild did sweep the season series last year, winning all three matchups. Quick look at the lineup report. Both Foligno brothers are out, but Zach Bogosian returns. So it's NHL game number two for Rieger Lorenz. Bogosian replaces David Spacek on the blue line. Wild and Golden Knights coming up shortly. Tom Reed is next. 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
20: And a save and a rebound. They score. It's Rieger Lorenz. He's got number one in his pro career.
1: Yeah, obviously it was pretty cool. It's a dream come true, playing your first NHL game. Nice to have my parents in the stands. It's just as much their game as it is mine. So, yeah, a lot of emotions. I'm glad that we got the W there.
3: I liked the speed. I thought he had a great start to the game. Really good. You know, gets thrown out his first game too, right? Yeah, so how about that? But very good. A lot of positives from his standpoint.
4: Rieger Lorenz made his NHL debut in Florida. Tonight he gets his first home game tonight against the Vegas Golden Knights. Tom Reed is with me in the Al Shaver press box. I said Saturday, Tom, that was their best game of the season. A 4-1 win over Florida. Salvaged the road trip. What'd you see in the victory?
10: Yeah, absolutely, Kevin. That was really a good game. All aspects of the game, you know, every line, every set of defense. When you look at the specialty teams, the penalty killing, the power play, everything working. And looking at Rieger Lorenz also, I played in the league over 700 games, and I had two misconducts. He's got one already, and he's only played one game. I mean, he's leading his team in penalty minutes. Yeah, he's got to stay out of the box. We're going to have a chance to visit with his dad, I think, after the first period tonight, too.
4: I think that'll be fun. I can't wait to hear that interview. I also can't wait to see that top line continue to buzz. Kirill Kaprizov, a hat trick. Boldy gets his first of the year. Jules Eriksson-Ek, a couple of assists for his first 2 points. Good all the way around for that trio.
10: Yeah, it really was, Kevin. There's no question that people were wondering, well, what's wrong Boldy and what's wrong Kaprizov? What's wrong this guy and that guy? But you know what? I said, the cream always comes to the top. And I said, just give him a chance. The goal scorer is going to score goals. He's not going to be without goals. And all of a sudden, that last game, it just kind of, the floodgates open, and Kirill was great with his hat trick, his seventh of his NHL career. I just look at the guys all working together, and it was fun for them. And I like the one thing that Mike talked about, too. It's keeping things a little more simpler. It's not just, has to be this and this and this. Able to read the play and react to what's happening on the ice.
4: What has impressed you about this team through five games? They've been far from perfect all the way through from start to finish when you talk about this five-game snapshot. But what is it, the constants that you're liking about this team?
10: The special teams. I think the special teams are giving this team a lot more confidence also in what they can do, and the fact they are able to kill penalties, they're able to score some power play goals. But they're playing, every line is doing the job. Everybody has a job to do, and I don't care whether it's a checking line, whether it's a goal-scoring line, whether it's a physical line. They're all doing what they have to do, and I think the players have bought into it, especially the last game. It's been a good start for Minnesota this year. I mean they're going to have their hills and valleys at different points during the course of the year, but I think right now they have to feel pretty good about how they're competing.
4: Another challenge tonight. We talk about this stretch of hockey where they're playing some pretty decent teams. It was started on that three-game trip out east. It continues tonight and tomorrow, for that matter. The Winnipeg Jets have been rock solid, but the Vegas Golden Knights are there every year, it feels like. You always got to contend with them. One of the beasts from the Pacific, one of the best from the West. What are they up against tonight against the Golden Knights?
10: You know, you're right. I get George McPhee, who was the first general manager of that hockey club also. He did a great job of bringing in the right people to give them a lot of success early on, and that success has just carried through. They've already won the Stanley Cup in, their sixth year in existence, so good for them. But I think just the fact that this is a team that really has played together, and I think what it is the leadership qualities of the top people. It starts with Stone also. He's one of those guys who really can make some good things happen and really bring out the ability of the players around him.
4: Wild swept the season series last year. That's quite the feat.
10: Yeah, it really is. I mean, this is a very good hockey club, but Minnesota was good last year at certain points also, and they did what they had to do to get in those playoffs. Now, I know it's a long ways away, but hopefully that'll be the case again this year.
4: See what they can do. Game one of the series is tonight, and it's coming up momentarily, but when we continue, we'll get you tonight's starting goaltenders. It's the Wild and Golden Knights from St. Paul. This is Wild Hockey, presented by Grand Casino.
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1: Top guys are playing really well. You know, their team game is strong. They're a good, solid team. They're playing strong hockey.

0: not going to win too many hockey games.
1: Does he get that empty net goal tonight? He's taking three shots at it.
0: Very possible.
1: We're only five games in. He's taking a shot at empty net three times.
0: Defensemen are going to be mad, and those guys who haven't got a goal yet will not be happy.
1: No kidding. Who's going tonight for Vegas?
0: Well, Carter Hart is going to get the call. The young shot at Sherwood Park, Alberta, will get the call on this one. Right now, he's played in four games this year. He's gone 3-1-0 with a 2.25 goals against average. Save percentage of 91%. Against Minnesota, he's played them eight times. He's gone 4-3-1 in that stretch. 3.84 goals against average was pretty high, and the save percentage, which is pretty low at 86.8. So Minnesota's got to use that firepower. Shoot, shoot, shoot.
1: No doubt. Tom, so nice to see you back in St. Paul. Enjoy the show.
0: Why are your fingers crossed?
1: Sad to see you guys go already tomorrow. But tonight they're in town while taking on the Golden Knights. It's Ballstedt versus Hart. 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

0: friends, and welcome to Grand Casino Arena here in St. Paul, Minnesota, where tonight the Wild entertain the Vegas Golden Knights. Glad to have you along, and welcome aboard, friends. Joe O'Donnell and Tom Reed here with you. A standalone home game for Minnesota, just their second home ice contest of the year. They enter it 3-1-1 on the season, a win Saturday to cap off that road trip. That came against the Florida Panthers. The Vegas Golden Knights have won four straight. They are 5-1-0. They last played Saturday at home when they beat the Kings in overtime 2-1. Tom, for this Wild team, you've seen it many times. You know it as a player, as a broadcaster. You have a bit of a long road trip, even though it was just three games, gone 5-6 nights. Come back at home. Be a little bit of a challenge. How do the Wild need to handle this one tonight?
1: Well, they got to be right from the drop of the puck to begin with, and I think they will be. Just the way they played the other night against Florida, I thought it was a superb game right from the drop of the puck. And they get confidence with that also, Joe. They had a good start with it, and it just kind of relays itself back on that bench also. The guys feel the strength, and they feel the, you know, the closeness of the team and what they're able to accomplish, because they played against a very good hockey club. Minnesota's got another very tough opponent here tonight. I mean, the Vegas Golden Knights have already won the Stanley Cup just in their sixth year of existence, but they're the team right now that Minnesota has to be most concerned with.
0: To Tom's point, John Hines, after the 4-1 win Saturday in Sunrise against the Panthers, talked about the competitive group of players they have, and that's kind of got to be at the forefront for them. But he said it was the most complete game of the five they played so far this season. As for Vegas, Tom, it's already year 10. Seems crazy for the Golden Knights. You mentioned their Stanley Cup. They've got a new coach in Ryan Craig, who's been with the organization both at the NHL and AHL level for a long time. And Vegas, so far, so good. One of the stingiest teams in the league. They've got a four-game winning streak coming in. What impresses you about Vegas, whether it's sort of their short history and how good they've been, or just even now in the early going this year?
1: I think it starts with the leadership at the top end. When you look at a guy like Stone, he brings an awful lot to that. They have just three players who are with the team.